0: not the same.
1: Oh, that's so nice. I wish that were true.
2: I mean, but on stage, you're known for that sort of unfiltered honesty. How different was it taking that and putting pen to paper with it?
1: Oh, my gosh. Well, stand up. I mean, you write a joke at noon and by 8 o'clock, you can find out if it's garbage or not. And with a book, you're kind of just like writing your feelings for a long time, going huddled in a blanket. Like, I hope this is fine. Like, we'll find out if it sucks in 2 years. Like, I don't know. So it's a very different process. And it took me a while to adjust to the fact that, like, stand up, you're trying to say the funniest thing the quickest way possible. And with a book, it was like, oh, yeah, no, expand on that.
2: Yes,
1: like,
2: right.
1: Tell us how you feel in its totality, you know? So it was an adjustment.
3: Last year, you stepped away from hosting your late night show, and it turns out you were also dealing with some mental health struggles. And how difficult is that when you are trying? Your public face is one thing, but behind the scenes, there's all of this turmoil that's going on and have to deal with that.
1: Well, I was honestly dealing with some physical health stuff more so than mental health stuff. Mental health stuff I expect to deal with on a regular basis, but I was dealing with some physical health stuff, which was new for me, and was honestly just the result of pushing myself too hard for 10 years. I mean, I've been doing this since I was a teenager, been doing it for half my life. And at a certain point, I think your body just goes, hey, like, we need a break, or we're going to keep making
2: you
1: sick.
2: We're going to force you into a break.
1: Yeah, we're going to force you into a break. Exactly. So, yeah, an extremely difficult decision. And one of those times that was like, it's in the book because it was one of the most applicable to the theme of the book of like, oh, you can change your mind about big things, even if it means giving up an opportunity that's like, objectively amazing. I mean, objectively, an incredible dream job that I was so lucky to have for 2 seasons, and to have to say like, oh, I actually can't keep this schedule up anymore was a lot. Mm-hmm. I will say, though, pretty nice to film a daily show in the late afternoon, because I don't know how you do this schedule. Are you all morning people naturally?
2: No, God, no, I'm not.
4: I am.
2: I'm not.
4: Yeah.
2: I am not.
1: You are naturally.
4: Yeah. Yes. I would rather get everything done in the morning and then like have the rest of the day.
2: You're a night owl.
1: Oh, yeah.
2: Yeah,
1: no,
2: I'm with you. I would much rather stay up.
1: Are you okay?
2: No, I'm actually asleep right now.
1: Yeah.
2: I'm going to do it with my eyes open.
1: You're like, I won't remember this at all. No, people who are morning people are always talking down to night people.
2: And
1: No, they're like,
4: we're
1: I was up at 5.
3: Yeah, yeah. We're very judgmental. And you've got a new tour coming out.
1: I do have a new tour coming out, in February.
3: All right.
1: Yeah.
2: Well, come back and tell us about that when it starts,
1: Thank you so much.
2: Taylor, thank you. The book, by the way, actually, never mind. It is available tomorrow everywhere books are sold. Great title, by the way.
1: Thank you.
4: Coming up this morning, from a hydrating lip oil to must-have skincare products, Mako and Lovu is showing us the beauty essentials that will take our routine to the next level.

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3: 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This is a cleansing and exfoliating device. 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
3: Truly. Oh, that's a nice way to put it. And it comes with three different attachments. You get the loofer, the massager, and the exfoliator as well. 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And this color. Isn't that nice? That color is great, right?
0: All right.
3: Let's move on to the next product. This is the Dr. Groot. Shower Scalp Treatment. The experts that we spoke to, they said that the key to healthy hair is really a healthy scalp. And that's exactly what you're getting here. This is meant to cleanse, hydrate, and exfoliate the scalp. It's got amazing ingredients. You've got rosemary. You have all these salicylic acid. You have biotin. And it really is great. Our team thinks that this is the key to just stronger, fuller hair. One of our staffers
2: didn't have this a few years ago.
1: Yeah.
3: It's never too late.
0: It would have been more than 2 years.
1: More than 2 years.
3: One of our staffers noticed that her thinning hair actually helped to improve. This was super
2: amazing.
3: All right.
0: So the soap.
3: Yeah.
0: We're still playing with it.
3: That's because all of these products are here, and the fact that you're getting them for $99 is absolutely so great. So, Muesli connects you to board-certified dermatologists, and we have some of their dermatologist-formulated faves right here. Dylan, you're holding the cleanser. This cleanser is fantastic. This is to cleanse the pores, take that makeup off without stripping away the moisture. Then we have the SPF, Mineral Sunscreen, SPF 40. It is absolutely great.
2: It's a whole routine.
3: Amazing. These are the products that you're getting here, right? And the sunscreen helps to fight against UVA and UVB rays. And according to the brand, it also fights against hypopigmentation. I do have to mention that Muesli is giving us a $50 gift card that we can use towards prescription services. So just fill out the online questionnaire and you'll be good to go.
1: How about for
3: if you've got
1: creaky lips? You got lip oil?
3: Okay,
1: creaky?
3: So Rodeo has had this covered.
1: You got creaky lips?
4: Make that noise. You know?
2: Watch out for that creaky lips.
3: You want a little gloss, you've got creaky
0: lips.
3: This one you're also getting from Rodeo. This is a lip oil. This is a collagen-infused lip oil, you guys. It is absolutely great. Fantastic to wear right now. Hydrates the lips. Gives you that beautiful glossy finish. Yeah, it's that
0: Are your lips creaky?
2: A vanilla kind of.
3: Well, this is the plum shade, but it's so light. I love wearing it with a little liner as well just to make it pop, but it just feels nice on the lips.
2: It does.
3: Speaking of
1: From the lips to the pits.
3: Yeah, from the pits. We're not in the pits anymore. This is from Primally Pure. This is their deodorant. It's got simple, clean, active, natural ingredients. Dylan, what does this smell like?
2: Lavender.
3: Lavender, you're absolutely right.
0: Well, it does smell nice.
3: It's infused with lavender essential oils. The goal here is to neutralize odor. It goes so smooth against the skin. And the brand says
2: that
3: it
2: works.
3: Okay, so I wore this at home, relaxing. I'm a big proponent of deodorant because I sweat a lot, right?
1: Yeah.
3: And I wore this going to the gym.
1: Everybody
3: wore it at home, relaxing. I know, well, some people don't. But that's neither here nor there. But this really stayed put because, of course, of those natural ingredients. Goes on super smooth, irritated skin. Now, if you want to pair it with the Glossier, you do.
0: What is this?
3: I want y'all to smell it.
0: It has a warm,
3: woody scent, and then it also has a musky base.
1: Craig's nickname in high school, musky base.
3: So our Shop Today team absolutely loves
0: it. Like
3: it wears close to the skin, right?
0: This is nice.
3: Yeah, Glossier calls it a skin
2: scent.
3: I bet you, you know what, guys? It's going to smell different on each one of you. Why? Because it really blends in with your natural scent instead of it taking over.
1: How would it know?
3: Yeah. So it's really delightful that you're getting hit.
0: This is worth the cost of the box.
3: It truly is, because if you look at the price point of it on its own, it really is definitely more than $99 the price of this box. Okay, this is from Edgy. Let's hold it this way. This is, with this kit, you're getting the fingernail and the toenail clipper. This is a cut above the rest, if I do say so myself.
2: I can't figure out how this works.
3: The reason why it is fantastic, so Dylan, you hold it up this way, and then you put, my nails are obviously done. I did them at home. And then you clip your nails with the single blade. It has that single blade.
2: Oh, now I get it. I was upside down.
3: And then it can hold all your clippings right here. This ultimately gives you the luxury of doing your nails right in the comfort of your own home. You're getting the fingernail and the toenail clipper and really keeping everything nice and contained.
1: Very cool. This is terrific stuff.
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0: I'm surprised you resisted the urge. You said free shipping without referring to your pants.
2: Oh.
1: What do you mean, Craig?
0: Third hour today, right back at
1: it. Explain it to the folks.
0: Remember?
2: Sometimes you're

0: Well, that was fun today.
1: It was fun.
2: For Monday, too.
1: Fun.
0: And guess what? Tomorrow we got more fun. Actress Jenny Slate stopping by with more on the animated adventure film Forgotten Island.
3: Coming up on Jen and Chanel, though, from the new series In the Line of Fire, premieres tonight. 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
0: It all starts right now.
2: Hi, everybody. It is Monday, September the 21st.
3: Hey!
2: That is why we are listening right here to September by Earth, Wind, and Fire.
3: I mean, let me tell you something. This song...
2: Any wedding
3: is a party.
2: Keeps you going.
3: Yeah, we got married September 1st, so our bridesmaids came out to this song. It's just
2: your
3: party.
2: Bridesmaids came out to this song.
3: Yeah, and we had horn, you know, we had a band. So
2: it's like, fun. How fun
3: good
2: is that?
3: Stuff. We had to find a way to play that. Anyway, wait a minute. I forgot. You had a big party last night.
2: We celebrated.
3: That's why she's a little sleepy today because we were partying last night.
2: I know. I'm a little tired because we celebrated two people in my family's birthday. Well, they're not people, but two creatures who I love very much, Maisie and Mango, had a joint birthday party.
3: Oh, my God.
2: Here they are. Uh-huh. That's their cake that we got at the Petco for both. It's good for dogs and cats.
3: Yes. To protect the privacy of the family, you guys don't get to hear them singing happy birthday because it was quite jubilee.
2: They don't. I've gotten to where my kids don't really want to be on the show anymore.
3: Same.
2: Right? When
3: of course,
2: did that happen?
3: When they became tweens.
2: Remember they used to like run out and hug us and delight in us?
3: We put the clothes on that we wanted them to wear and they just did what we wanted.
2: Mila even was like, wait, let me just, I'll get myself out of this picture so you can post happy birthday. I'll just make it known that Maisie's birthday is in July, and Mango's birthday is when he came to us was last week.
3: Well, that's what I was going to ask you. Like, how do you know? I mean, unless that you were there when they, you know, entered the world, were you?
2: No, I wasn't there. When they didn't.
3: Why didn't? No, I'm
2: for a minute. Did you think I delivered?
3: No, cats give birth. Right?
2: Cats.
3: No, but I'm saying it's like it's a push out situation.
2: It's so you. I could have been there.
3: Right.
2: But I didn't. Like, can you imagine if I was there? Like, I caught her.
3: Yes, I can't imagine, actually.
2: No, that'd be weird.
3: Oh, because a party is so normal.
2: A cat party?
3: Listen, you know what? I'm sure plenty of you have cat parties, and I'm sure they're really fun. I think it's
2: and also,
3: a reason to celebrate.
2: I'll just say this is the type of thing moms do, because yesterday, as any of us that were in New York know, it was, like, terrible weather.
3: Yeah.
2: All I wanted to do was, like, get into bed and, like, read my book. And they were like, we need to go to Petco to get the cake.
3: Oh, I didn't even think about that. You have to have a special pet cake.
2: Yeah, that was a special pet cake. And Mila pushed, not in a mean way, but, like, kind of gate, like, was like, you're going to like this. You know, like you would at a baby's first birthday.
3: Did they like it?
2: They liked it enough.
3: Yeah. I don't know if cats like sugar. I don't know if that's their thing.
2: Well, I think it was... It's
3: like a tuna cake?
2: Yeah.
3: Or something like that.
2: I'll just tell you, I didn't want to eat it.
3: Okay. So it's like a mini cake. Well, happy birthday, Maisie, and what's the other
2: Mango.
3: One?
2: Mango. What's the other one? Mango's the one that is a little scaredy. You could babysit Maisie.
3: Okay. Happy birthday, Maisie and Mango.
2: Okay. Should we talk about Sierra, one of our favorites?
3: Oh, my goodness. Making headlines over the weekend. So, first of all, she's pregnant with baby number 5. She looks fantastic. She still brought the moves at the iHeartRadio Music Festival. It was in Las Vegas. You want to see a little clip?
2: Yes, please.
3: Okay, here we go.

0: listening to those jams. We were just talking, because think about, like, every baby's experience up in there.
1: Inside.
0: Like, her baby was like, boom, boom, boom, boom.
1: I mean, the baby's probably in there having a good time, too.
0: Dancing around.
1: Yeah,
0: and,
1: I mean,
0: like, going backwards and doing, like, you know, the twist. And meanwhile, like, ours was just like, can I have some more pickles?
1: Yeah, please. You know? Mine was chilling.
0: Yeah, exactly.
1: That's so funny. She looks amazing. I mean, were you moving around a lot and stuff like that at all?
0: Like that?
1: I mean, maybe not like that, but I mean, did you?
0: We did, like, both. I mean, I worked until
1: the end. I shouldn't say the end, but I worked up until.
0: I worked till the day before.
1: Oh, that was even more
0: so. With Hal, and we did a show here, which was real weird, where they put me in a lazy boy. Do y'all remember this?
1: No, I don't remember, so tell us.
0: They knew I was having a baby, like, the next day, so they put me in a lazy boy, and then they had a masseuse that would come massage me, and I was like, y'all, I feel kind of uncomfortable.
1: That's hilarious. And then you went into labor.
0: And then, I had a C-section.
1: Oh, yeah. So you knew it was
0: so
1: happening.
0: I knew. They were like, Jenna's last show, and then the next day, Hal came.
1: For me, especially with the twins, I couldn't walk.
0: Oh, I know.
1: So it was a lot. It was pretty heavy on my... And that was the last week I was allowed to legally fly. You know, when you,
0: yes.
1: You know, you can't fly. And then I was with my brother-in-law at the time, and he was an OBGYN. And so he had medication to help just in case I went into labor like he
0: had. Wait, you flew? Where'd you fly to?
1: That was in Dominican Republic.
0: Oh, there was a picture that just showed.
1: You went that to was Dominican in the DR. Yeah, it was like our last little, you know.
0: Like baby moon.
1: Yeah, except it was towards the, like, end. You can't tell how... I don't know if you could tell.
0: Did you swim a lot? I felt like swimming was a nice thing to do.
1: Swimming is the best thing because you don't feel your belly.
0: You just float and feel free.
1: Yeah.
0: Well, if you're a fan of bottomless mimosas.
1: I am a huge fan of bottomless mimosas. Are you not?
0: No. The Wall Street Journal has some bad news for Chanel.
1: And friends. A recent headline says, we regret to inform you that brunch is now officially dead.
0: Okay.
1: What? Wait, no, we're not clapping for that. Boo. I know, we never boo.
0: We have a very split.
1: I think this is the most we've disagreed.
0: We disagree.
1: Because brunch, first of all, the article suggests that lunch is becoming the new social meal. And that it's...
0: Which is also like, yo, what's the difference? We're just going 30 minutes later.
1: You're arguing for like a cocktail hour.
0: I don't really like something that chops my day in half at all.
1: Right.
0: And I also, then like what happens... You, what happens to your day?
1: Day turns into night.
0: Yeah, exactly.
1: I love a good brunch. You go with your girlfriends, you know.
0: Have you had one recently?
1: Yes.
0: So it's not dead.
1: It's not dead to me. I think it's alive and well. And judging from the crowd of people trying to get in for brunch, it's alive and well.
0: Okay.
1: You get bottomless mimosas. You get Eggs Benedict with the hollandaise on the side.
0: See, but then what happens is it's like 1:30 and you're like unbuttoning your pants.
1: Yeah, you're like, I'm stuffed.
0: And you're stuffed. And you're also a little tipsy. And
1: No, I'm just kidding. No, I think you should then just go on with your day, but just have an easy day. Go get a little, you know... chair massage.
0: Yeah.
1: They have all these places in Brooklyn now where you can just go in for like 15 minutes.
0: And lay down there?
1: Well, no, you sit.
0: Oh, you sit?
1: Yeah, like one of those little chair massages.
0: Oh, yeah.
1: So it's not a full committal.
0: Yes.
1: It's just a little...
0: You just need to make your day easy.
1: Make your day easy.
0: I just would rather go to like a 4:30, 5 o'clock early dinner.
1: And it doesn't chop up your day.
0: And it doesn't chop it up.
1: All right, tomato, tomato.
0: Yes, exactly.
1: Okay, well, today is a big day. We had a party last night for Mango and...
0: Maisie. Now you're forgetting Maisie's
1: name. I know. It's like the alliteration.
0: Okay.
1: But today, it's a big day because it is the Line of Fire debut night.
0: Yes, you guys.
1: I know what I'll be watching.
0: I know. 10 o'clock tonight, which is way past our bedtime.
1: But 10 Eastern, so 9 o'clock for a lot of folks, too.
0: Yeah, which is great.
1: Even 7 or 8.
0: And 10 o'clock isn't too late unless you're old like us. but we're so excited. I hope you guys will watch it. It is, I mean this even if I was not part of it. It's one of those shows that's genre bending. And what I've realized as a reader, I like things that in 1 minute are clever and funny. And then in 1 minute, it's a family drama. And then it's very suspenseful.
1: Well, you set it up earlier, and I think this is interesting. I didn't realize. So this is a family, and they each represent different areas.
0: They all work in a different branch.
1: I didn't realize
0: protective
1: that.
0: Protective services.
1: So the FBI, U.S. Marshals.
0: Yeah, DOJ.
1: Secret Service. So here's the thing. it's one thing for us to love it, mm-hmm. but Variety gave you a great review. They said that Line of Fire had all of the essential things that you need, engaging, procedural drama. They say it's going to be really good and promising.
0: Oh, it said this. It's you already read it.
1: Yeah.
0: It's clear NBC has a gem on its hands.
1: That has to feel good.
0: I know. Well, that's great. The actors are so good, and we're so thrilled because two of them are here, which is so great.
1: Congratulations.
0: Thank you. Thank you.
1: In advance.
0: All right, you guys, we've got a great show for you. From the new animated movie, Forgotten Island, actor Dave Franco is here.
1: Plus one of our good friends, the hilarious Ken Jeong.
0: But first, you guys, the stars of the new NBC thriller. We were just talking about it, Line of Fire. Hope Davis and Peter Krause are here. We're going to talk with them right after.

0: you. Well, we know Hope Davis from shows like Succession, Your Honor, and Hulu's recent hit Furious. And we've loved following Peter Krause in shows like 6 Feet Under, Parenthood, and 9-1-1.
1: And now they are teaming up on a new show, which I am a producer on. It is called Line of Fire. It's about a family of federal agents. There's action, there's mystery, and there's lots of family drama. Take a look.
2: So you raised all three kids here, huh?
3: All three?
2: Hey, buddy.
4: Hey.
2: Would you mind if I sold Claire?
4: No, not at all.
5: Okay, Logan, I will show you around. A lot has changed since I was last here, so it'll all be new to the both of us.
6: Yeah, Mom got the house and the...
2: Divorce.
7: We're not divorced.
2: You just separated in perpetuity.
5: She has better health insurance.
8: That was good.
1: Hi, you guys. Hi. I know, I'm like a stage mom watching that. I was just smiling watching it. One of the things that's so wild about both of you is you've had these illustrious careers, and you've had kind of similar paths, but the first time you ever met was at the table read. Is that right?
9: I remember it well.
5: Yeah.
9: I walked into this room filled with people, and there at the table was this man with an enormous beard and this enormous hairdo in this flannel shirt, and he turned and he said, "Hi, I'm Pete."
8: Wait, was that you?
9: Yes.
5: That was me,
9: big
5: yeah.
9: Hair and his big camera.
5: Yeah.
9: So and people the second from, yeah. I met him, I just thought, what a wonderful guy.
8: Aww.
9: What a good man.
5: Same. I've admired Hope's acting for quite some time, and I'm so happy that we get to do this together. And so many
9: when
5: people
9: you met
5: have
9: me,
5: been
9: did
5: surprised.
9: You think, what a wonderful
5: I thought. I thought, how beautiful is what I thought.
8: Aww. That will do.
5: Yes. Yeah. Will that do?
9: Yeah,
5: I already knew you were talented, the talented and beautiful Hope Davis. But I'm so happy that we get to do this together.
9: Yeah.
5: And so many people have told us that they are surprised that we hadn't worked with
8: each
5: other before.
8: Yeah.
0: Yeah. Well, the show's about family. And interestingly enough, with this wonderful chemistry, your characters are separating. What was that?
8: Separated.
0: Yeah. What'd you say? In perpetuity? That was a phrase.
8: Yes.
0: That was actually really funny.
8: Well, y'all been long separated.
9: Yeah. Well, they've been married a long time. And as everybody knows, when you've been married a long time, some things can happen.
5: Yeah.
9: And so they're dealing with that. Will they get back together in the future?
8: Mm.
5: Yeah.
9: We don't know. Maybe,
5: well,
9: maybe.
5: Currently, Jane,
8: yes.
5: played by the lovely and talented Hope Davis, is a federal marshal, and she is dating a senator played by Campbell Scott, who is, you know, he's warm and funny, intelligent, handsome. I don't see the appeal myself. But so she's seeing somebody. And
9: I just want to warn you, he's on set later today.
5: Wonderful.
9: Ready.
8: I like how things are bleeding into the real
9: world. Yeah.
5: So I get to see Campbell later.
8: I read that kind of stickiness, the fact that you are separated, and this was one of the reasons you both wanted to sign on to this project.
9: Yeah, the show really does look at family dynamics and how tricky they are and what it is like to be a parent of a grown child. You
8: yes.
9: think your kids are going to be 18 and then they're going to go off and they're kind of going to do their own thing. But no, you're going to worry about them for the rest of your life.
8: Yes.
9: And it's kind of about that relationship, a family trying to stay connected through all of the things they go through.
5: They all care about each other, but they all get on each other's nerves. It's a regular
0: thing. I was just about to say, that's normal. Very, very normal.
9: Yeah.
0: So Hope, I hear you. So you play a U.S. Marshal.
9: Yes.
0: And I hear you get to bust a door down. That sounds very therapeutic.
9: I kicked a door down.
8: How did that feel?
9: You know, I didn't know till the moment before. They were like, you're going to kick that door. And I was like, I am. I'm going to kick the door. It felt so good.
0: Oh, I bet. I want to kick
9: and,
0: the door.
9: And the crew was like, that was badass.
8: Was that the first door you've ever kicked?
9: Yes.
8: Down?
9: Yes.
8: God, I like it.
9: Yeah.
8: We're doing new things.
9: Yeah.
8: One of the things that I love about this show is like, it has I've said, and this is so weird, I compared it to 6 Feet Under before you had signed on because it has this dysfunctional family who
5: sure.
8: works in a family business.
9: Right.
8: What do you think the magic of the show is?
5: Well, I think it's that there's both the suspense thriller at play here, but it's really about the family, to me anyway. Like, I love family dramas, and there's a lot of, you know, it's peppered with comedy, I have to say. There's
8: yes.
5: some funny stuff in
8: right.
5: this. We just shot a scene, which I don't think we can talk about, but I thought that was really funny, the little
9: You're going to have to wait for the
5: thing
9: scene
5: we did. You're
9: going
5: to have to wait for that.
8: I'm like, yeah. I
5: this
8: know.
5: Is odd, small, little funny detail.
0: I love that. I can't wait, honestly. Yeah. We're going to have our own little watch party. I'll be by myself watching it because it's my bedtime.
8: Because it's past our bedtime.
5: Yeah, it's bedtime for everybody. And the kids are fantastic.
8: Yeah.
9: Yeah, I would say that's our special thing that we have is the chemistry of the family.
0: That's great.
9: These kids that you're going to see in the show are so wonderful.
0: Look at that picture.
5: You're going to fall in love with them.
9: Yeah, look at those kids. They're amazing actors, and I think people are going to love
8: them. I was saying to Kat, who plays your daughter, I was like, it feels like watching somebody on the precipice of a breakout role.
9: All three of them. We love them. It's a very special group
0: Can't
9: of people.
0: Can't wait.
5: Yeah. When the three of them are together, they're like puppies in a basket. They're just kind of like all over each other and talking. And it's
8: did you hear Chanel read our review in Variety? It said NBC has a little gym
0: little
8: on
0: gym.
8: Its
0: hand.
5: Oh,
9: very that makes me really happy.
0: Say something is a gym these days.
9: They're tough.
0: That's what we were going to say. And honestly, there's so much content out right now. So to say that something is a gym to me is such a compliment. And so it's exciting to be with you guys like right before, you know, it blows.
8: Y'all
0: like,
8: are so,
0: I'm really excited.
8: Good in this. I'm so thank proud you. Of it. I hope you are too.
9: We are.
8: You're
9: we
8: excellent.
9: Are, Jenna.
0: Congratulations.
8: Yeah. Oh, well, thank you.
0: Yeah.
8: Congratulations
0: to both of you guys.
8: Yeah. Congratulations and to Josh Safran, who's the creator.
9: Our wonderful
8: who wrote some great, great scripts.
5: Yeah. A masterful story architect, Josh Safran.
8: Okay, you guys, Line of Fire premieres tonight. Set your DVRs. That's what I'll do. at 10, 9 Central on NBC, and you can watch it tomorrow on Peacock.
9: That's right.
0: And tomorrow we're going to talk about it.
5: Oh,
0: okay.
5: Good.
0: Up next, actor James Franco dishes on his new animated film, Forgotten Island, and his return to the hit show, The Studio, right after this.
8: Coming up tomorrow on Jenna and Chanel.
0: Emmy-winning actress and TV host Jane Lynch stops by.
8: Plus, we will hang out with music superstar Jewel.
0: And we're digging into My Recipe Saves to taste test some viral treats.
8: That's all 2

0: We know Dave Franco from hit films like 21 Jump Street, Neighbors, and Now You See Me. Now he's entering the mythical world of Nucali in the new animated film Forgotten Island, which has gotten 100% on Rotten Tomatoes.
1: That's big. He plays Raw, a half-dog, half-human character who greets two best friends when they find themselves stranded in the magical land. Take a look.
2: Whoa! Cool.
3: Okay, who are you? What's going on? And how do I get these things off?
4: Hi, I'm Raw. You appear to have kidnapped me, and you're on your own with the wings. Sorry.
3: Okay, this guy's useless. Let's get out of here.
2: So we're just gonna leave him here?
3: Yep.
2: Sorry, Raw. Nice meeting you.
4: Wait. We're friends. We hung out last night.
3: Listen, Raw, if that is your real name, we're not friends. We don't know you. Which reminds me, why can't we remember last night?
2: Yeah, and other important questions like, that was really cool how you transformed just now.
3: Joe, that's not a question.
2: I mean, are you some kind of cool weirdog? Do you transform during a full moon or at will?
4: It's personal, okay?
0: Oh,
1: congrats on this film.
0: 100%.
5: We'll take it.
1: Right?
5: Let's keep it at 100.
1: Yes, very heartfelt. Tell us what it's all about.
5: Okay, so this is about these two girls in the Philippines. They've been best friends since childhood, and we catch them on their final night together before one of them's going to the States to go to college. Mm. And during that night, they get sucked into this portal in the sand and transported to this magical island. Mm. And it's filled with all these, like, mythical creatures from Filipino lore, and it's really exciting at first, but they realize the only way off the island is to give up their memories. But if they give up their memories, they might forget each other forever.
1: Oh,
5: it's very touching. I know. But it's actually very funny, too. It's got everything.
0: I know. I'm like, don't give up your memories. So you play, as we said, a half-dog, half-human.
5: A were-dog, yes.
0: A were-dog.
5: Yes.
0: And then you sometimes go full-dog, sure. As we just witnessed in that clip.
5: Yeah.
0: We also read that you sometimes go full Franco.
5: Oh, yeah. So this is something my buddy O'Shea Jackson Jr. coined. It's basically me giving 150%, just not caring if I get injured, not caring
0: give us an example of when you've gone full Franco.
5: Okay. I mean, in the recording booth for this film, I almost treat these recording sessions as like an Olympic event.
1: That's
5: like,
1: hilarious.
5: His character is like really high energy.
0: Yeah.
5: So we don't leave those sessions until I literally lose my voice.
0: Oh, my
5: I am
0: gosh.
5: Pouring sweat. I am beat red.
0: Full Franco.
1: That's full Franco. You know, it's funny because when you watch it, you feel it comes through. I think.
5: Exactly. People always ask, like, is it different doing live action versus animation? And the truth is, if you saw footage of me in that booth, I am acting it out.
0: Yeah.
5: I am doing it as if it's live action.
1: Yeah, and I'm not an animator, probably never will be, but I can imagine.
0: Don't say
1: probably,
0: that. You could be an animator.
1: Who knew? That it's probably easier to even animate because you're, you know, the facial expressions and the.
5: Interesting is, so they have a little camera pointed at you during these recording sessions.
1: Yeah, okay.
5: So the animators can actually see your expressions. So when you see the movie, you'll be like, oh, that feels like a Dave Franco smile or a Dave Franco mannerism because they're using what they take from those sessions. Yeah.
1: Learn something every day.
0: We learned something about you.
1: Mm-hmm.
0: People named you the sexiest cat dad.
5: Sexiest cat dad of 2025. My biggest honor. It's all downhill from here.
0: Is that little kid? Look at that tiny little kitten.
5: That was little Otis when he was just a little
0: baby.
5: And
0: now Otis is a big baby.
5: Otis is 6 and his sister Max is also 6, yes.
0: Oh.
1: Wait, so you know you're sitting next to a fellow cat lady.
5: I know, let's get into it.
0: I love cats.
1: Do you also throw birthday parties for your cat?
5: I don't, but tell me more.
0: You know, this is sort of a kid-led. This was last night, if you want to see. That's Mango on the right. Maisie looks a little grumpy, side-eyed.
5: Oh, and how did they like the birthday party?
0: The birthday cake was good for them.
5: And what do they do with that birthday cake?
0: They eat it. Yeah, we didn't blow out a candle because we thought, fire and cats.
5: Fair enough.
0: But it was nice.
5: Yeah. And you feel like this is a tradition that will continue?
0: I think if the kids wanted to.
5: Okay.
0: It's more for our kids, if I'm honest.
5: And do the cats get along with each other?
0: They love each other. Look how this is. What is the whole thing?
1: I'm just sitting back.
0: Do your cats get along with each other?
5: Yeah, brother, sister. They love each other.
0: Yeah,
5: that's the hack. People are like, first off, I've been, since winning Sexiest Cat Dad of 2025, I've been on this tour trying to get rid of the stigma against cats.
0: Me too.
5: Here's the thing. In popular culture, they're always the villain.
0: I know.
5: All animated movies, they're the villain.
1: Do you know why?
5: Tell me why. Tell me.
1: Because the eyes are so almost kind
5: incorrect.
1: Of devious.
5: Incorrect.
1: Have you seen the eyes of a cat? It's like, what are you up to, buddy?
5: Clearly has never owned a cat.
0: No, and she, okay. I think I'm doing the same thing, but I'm starting one person at a time.
5: Sure.
0: Grassroots.
5: Hey, I, So I'm going worldwide with this.
0: Okay.
5: Listen to me.
0: Okay,
5: listen to this.
0: Go ahead.
5: Okay. Always the villain in animation.
0: Yeah.
5: But then there's this Latvian animated movie that came out last year called Flow.
6: Not Latvian.
5: Latvian.
0: Okay, I'm
5: Flow. Did you see Flow?
0: Flow. No, but I will.
5: Okay. All right. This movie comes out, animated movie. It wins Best Picture of the Year.
0: Oh, where
5: and
0: was
5: you
0: it?
5: Want to know why?
0: Why?
5: Because the cat was the hero.
0: Yes.
5: It told the truth.
0: Yes, it told the truth. Oh, that's hilarious. We did Pilates, which is where you put cats and Pilates together. And she's scared of cats.
5: But how does that even look? What do you mean?
6: It looks like a Claritin.
5: How did you get dragged to Perlotti?
6: Exactly.
0: Because I'm trying to explain to her how wonderful cats are.
5: It clearly didn't work.
6: You know what? Next time we'll go to Latvia. Is that yeah. where I'm going?
5: They appreciate cats in Latvia.
0: Yeah.
5: We love you, Latvia.
0: Yeah, exactly.
5: Latvia.
0: Thank you. And you know what? Thank you for your work on behalf of cats and cat mothers everywhere.
5: They're the best.
0: They're the best.
5: They really
6: and congratulations
5: are.
6: On Forgotten Island.
0: Yes, exactly.
5: A
0: were-dog
5: in this movie, a were-cat in the next. Let's go.
0: Yeah, you should be a were-cat.
6: A were-cat.
0: Y'all, if anybody needs Dave Franco to play a cat.
5: We're putting it out into the world.
0: He's
5: I'm
0: around.
5: Ready.
0: It's happening.
6: Well, first, Forgotten Island from our sister company, Universal Pictures, is in theaters this Friday.
0: Coming up next, our pal Ken Jeong tells us what to expect.
6: Okay.
5: Ken.
7: Hey, Dave. Have Allie call me back. Dave, it's Ken.

0: From The Hangover to Community and The Masked Singer, Ken Jeong has been entertaining us on the big and small screen for years.
1: You know, we love him. Now he's back alongside Erin Andrews for a new season of the hit show 99 to Beat, where 100 contestants battle it out for a chance at $1 million. Take a look.
2: I don't One see ball. The ball, do you?
3: Oh, my goodness. They're 12 o'clock. Look at 12 o'clock.
2: Oh! Oh, go, Kathy. So go.
3: Kathy's having it.
2: Look at David. David's
3: coming closer. What the hell is
2: Did your arm miss me?
3: No, Mark.
4: I'm just trying to orient myself and figure out where I need to go.
3: Kathy's having it. Kathy is so close.
4: So I'm praying, Lord, show me where to go.
5: Are you kidding me? Are you kidding me?
2: Oh, my gosh. Oh, my gosh.
5: Are you kidding? No.
1: We're like... You're leaving us not knowing if she found the ball or not?
6: I'll never tell.
1: We are so excited for you. It's back for season
6: yes.
1: two,
6: mm-hmm.
1: and it's bigger than even last season.
6: Yes, it is bigger, it is better, and the show has leveled up because the contestants, the players have leveled up. Mm. They've had one season to do their research. They've been
1: yes.
6: watching
1: yeah.
6: season one and kind of like getting familiar with the game. So shout out to the games team for just juicing up the competition and the games to make them harder, even though they're seemingly simple games where 100 contestants compete for $1 million.
0: I mean, yes. speaking of which, some of these challenges are tough, ridiculous, all the things. Have you ever tried them?
6: Yes, yes.
0: Yeah.
6: There's like this great game that my favorite game are the small games, and there's like a thimble game where you have to stack about 6 or 7 thimbles with like the worst pair of tweezers.
1: Have you tried that?
6: I tried that like just because I was like, oh, I can do that. And then so in my dressing room, it literally took me an hour and a half to not do everything successfully, to have everything topple. It's so stressful. And then when you have literally like 100 cameras on you,
1: yeah. yes.
6: it's like being at the free throw line of like 1 second left in a basketball game, but just
1: yeah.
6: literally everything on the line. So it's nerve wracking.
1: We're also excited for you because you're reuniting with Joel McHale for season
6: yes.
1: 5 of Animal Control.
6: Yes. Mm-hmm. Yes.
1: We hear you guys are besties.
6: Well,
1: you talk on the phone so much.
6: Yes, yes. Well, that was like, I don't know, photoshopped in. But Joel and I, unfortunately, we spend so much time on the phone. Our wives are just saying, you know, hey, you know, like my wife Tran will go, hey, Ken, your boyfriend's on the phone.
1: Yeah,
6: because
1: hilarious.
6: We talk for hours.
1: Like, what are y'all talking about?
6: Yeah, literally
1: what?
6: Asking ourselves, why are we on the phone for hours?
1: Yeah.
6: Like literally, we just known each other from community days. Like Lily's going on 18 years
1: oh my gosh.
6: Since I've known Joel. He's one of my best friends in the world. And I play his best nemesis on Animal Control,
1: That's
6: where
1: kind of
6: I
1: fun.
6: Play Roman Park. I'm taking over all the Animal Control precincts. I want to buy Frank's. Precinct. I'm like the Thanos of Animal Control, just trying to pick up these precincts as my animal infinity stone.
0: Well, so. You're so busy, and I've just read this. I didn't realize this. You're now a Major League Baseball owner. You bought... is that true?
6: In the
0: athletics?
6: Wait,
0: is this for real?
6: Okay, let me explain. I am so honored to be a part of Chan Ho Park's Dodgers legendary pitcher.
0: Yes.
6: He has a consortium where he is a senior advisor to the athletics and an owner, the first Korean owner
1: Amazing,
6: of
1: yeah.
6: a Major League Baseball team. I'm part of his consortium
1: wow.
6: because he is now the bridge between Korea and MLB.
1: Huh.
6: And both of us, I grew up a Dodgers fan.
1: Yeah,
6: I grew up north ever since I was a little boy. Just I love the Dodgers. If it wasn't for the Dodgers, I wouldn't have this love of baseball mm-hmm. and MLB. So, but to be joined with a Dodgers legend
1: yeah.
6: to help participate this is groundbreaking. And shout out to Daniel Dae Kim.
1: That's
6: There's
1: great.
6: A lot of Korean artists involved in this. It is I'm
1: great.
6: So happy for Chano, and I'm so honored to be a part of it.
1: But really, so now you're an athletics fan.
6: I am athletics owner. I'm athletics fan and owner. If you would like half off into a ticket, maybe. Maybe. Just for you.
1: I love that.
6: All the hot dogs you want.
1: Okay, that
6: I have a controlling interest in all the hot dogs.
1: That we will do.
6: Yep.
1: Okay, K-pop Demon Hunters. We
6: yes.
1: just have to bring it up.
6: Yes.
1: It was a huge success.
6: I'm just,
1: you said you compare it to like your and you were in it. You compare it to the days of The Hangover
6: and the fact that it was a major surprise. And I never in a million years thought that it's been 2 years since I've worked on the film and that we're here still talking
1: yes.
6: about it. And it was where my daughters are huge animation fans. They saw the trailer before I did. And for the first time ever, they're like, Dad, can we go to the premiere?
1: Wow.
6: And we did. My wife and two daughters, we went to the premiere, and we're all looking at each other, wow, this may be one of the best projects, if not the best, I've ever been a part of. And then flash forward, like, 7 months later, we're at the Oscars watching my dear friends Maggie Kang, Chris Appelhans, and EJ win Best Animated Feature, Best Original Song. And it is the gift that keeps on giving. I'm so happy for them. They it took them 7 years to work on this project. I worked a grueling 2 hours in Beverly Hills with only lunch and a second meal. We did it. We did it.
0: Have you ever tried to hit that? I'm going out. Have you ever tried to hit
6: that? Oh, yeah. I do it all the time. I can do it really well. I'll
0: go
6: do
0: ahead.
6: It right now live. Yeah. I'm going out. It's a moment. I am with two mothers on the Today Show with Jenna and Chanel.
0: Why did I ask?
6: I'm going. You know,

0: We are back with Kim Jung, who's returning for the new season of 99 to Beat. On the show, contestants take on some pretty crazy challenges, so we thought it'd be fun to give one of them a try.
1: Yes, I'm looking at your tiny hands. We're putting our skills to the test in a game called
2: Tiny Hands.
1: Okay, yes. Tell us about these tiny hands. What do we do?
2: Yes, these are modeled after my hands.
1: Oh, no.
2: I do not appreciate. Oh, one of them came off. Okay, thank God this is not live. All right, in front of you are empty test tubes, colorful beads, and most importantly, your brand new hands.
1: Woo!
2: Using only your tiny hands, you have to pick up the beads one at a time and drop them into the test tubes. You have 60 seconds. Whoever has the most beads in the test tubes win. Are you ready?
1: Wait, no.
2: Doesn't matter. Remember,
1: okay.
2: One bead at a time and go.
1: One bead.
2: All right, Jenna's struggling as I predicted. Chanel, graceful. Oh, Jenna's just doing horribly. Oh,
1: one.
2: Wow, I guess a broken clock is right twice a day.
1: Two.
2: Oh, look at that. Chanel. Chanel.
1: Chanel.
2: Chanel number five is only at two. Jenna is probably cheating to get there.
1: Not, kid.
2: Oh, my goodness.
1: Oh, I think, you know what? I'm thinking out your
2: five
1: strategy.
2: 5 seconds left.
1: Five? Mm,
2: you got this. You got. I can't. I have to be objective, but I'm rooting for you, Chanel. You can do this. If you need for me to help, I can probably.
1: I got this.
2: I'm just allowed to help. Just one. Okay. Oh, my gosh. Ooh, Chanel is really catching up.
1: Is she?
2: 18 seconds left. I'll get you here in just a couple of more.
1: I get it. So the
2: No, I'm just a big fan.
1: I'm learning from Jenna.
2: Okay.
1: You just have to scoop a bunch.
2: All right. 10 seconds. 9, 8, 7.
1: I feel bad.
2: 5, 4, 3, 2. One.
1: You're good.
2: Yeah. All right. Tiny.
1: That's hard.
2: Hands
1: no, but you
2: down.
1: Have a lot in there, too.
2: Look at that. 1, 2, 3, 4. 1, 2, 3, 4. 9. I can't count that high. 1, 2, 3, 4.
1: That's really fun.
2: Yeah,
1: hard.
2: I love it. You know what? It's a tie.
1: Woo!
2: With my mother's.
1: High five.
2: All right. Look at that. Okay, leave me hanging.
1: High five.
2: All right. All right.
1: High five.
2: Okay, very good.
1: You know what, though? It's
2: got
1: fun.
2: This.
1: It's something everybody could watch.
2: Absolutely.
1: The whole family.
0: Yes, it's
2: yes.
0: good for the family.
1: Yes, you can catch Kim on 99 to Beat, returning this Wednesday on Fox and streaming the next day on Hulu.
0: Coming up next, so we are answering your burning questions. Don't go away.
2: Thank you.
1: Good job,
2: Thank
1: Kim.
2: You so much for having me.

0: it. All right, it is time to answer your Instagram questions in our series,
1: Ask Away. Okay, our first viewer wants to know, what's a small thing that instantly makes your day better?
0: Which one for you?
1: What would you say?
0: Well, if I feel out of sorts or tired, I try to go for an afternoon walk.

0: Ooh.
1: I never get back from like being in nature and walking and feel bad. It switches my mood.
0: I like that. So I have two things. One, I'm just being honest, is a matcha latte with almond milk. It makes me happy. It's like warm and like it's
1: and
0: like
1: you don't drink much caffeine.
0: Yeah, so I don't drink coffee. So for me, it's like exactly what I need. And I do, and this I'm not getting paid to say this, but the Calm app. It's 12 minutes of my morning, and sometimes if I can't get to it before the show, I'll do it when I get home. But it gives me 12 minutes to just kind of reset.
1: I love that.
0: So there you go.
1: Okay, our next viewer asked, do you have a dream guest for the new season?
0: Ooh, Beyonce? Oh.
1: Beyonce and Taylor Swift are our forever guests. Yeah. But you know what Poppy said last night? She goes, who's on the show tomorrow, Mom? And I was so tired that I just was like, I'm not going to get into it. She goes, wouldn't it be cool if Olivia Dean was on the show?
0: Oh, that
1: she
0: would
1: goes,
0: be.
1: She goes, I bet maybe Olivia Dean this week. And I was like, well, I would know if Olivia Dean was
0: you
1: coming.
0: Probably know.
1: She was like, how? I was like, well, we
0: kind of know.
1: We talk about it.
0: Yeah, that's
1: a good
0: one. She's
1: like, well, maybe one day.
0: Olivia Dean, that's a good one.
1: Yeah, you know who else would be lovely? You love her. So.
0: I love Olivia Dean. And you know who else? And I think it's timely because I think he's getting ready to go on tour, is Stevie Wonder.
1: Stevie, he's coming here. That's a great idea.
0: Yeah, he's going on tour. It's like a bucket list for me to Stevie Wonder.
1: I think that's a great idea. Okay. Another viewer wants to know, which artist is getting the most play on your Spotify?
0: Ooh, mine is Sarah Bareilles. She has an album, Good Grief, and everything else she creates. I went to her concert this weekend at Radio City Music Hall.
1: You went by yourself?
0: It was the first time I wanted to go to a concert by myself.
1: I kind of love that.
0: I loved it. I ended up knowing everybody around me, but it still felt like I went on my own. It was so much fun. She ended with, not ended, but like third to last, was I Want to Dance with Somebody by Whitney Houston. She's like, let's just do something fun. And everybody was up and dancing and all her songs. She's so talented.
1: I have never been to a concert by myself.
0: It's kind of a moment. In Radio City, it's almost like a theater.
1: Yes.
0: So it doesn't feel like...
1: Yeah, well, it's like going to
0: to Broadway. Yeah.
1: I would say because of you, probably either Olivia Dean or Mumford & Sons.
0: Or Mumford
1: that was
0: and
1: my
0: Sons.
1: Summer.
0: I love
1: That's
0: that.
1: That's a spectrum. Okay, the last... Oh, no.
0: Did we run out of time?
1: Seems as though we don't have enough time for another question.
0: Next time.
1: Save that for the next time y'all want to hear from us. You can head to our Instagram stories and ask your own question.
0: Yeah, sorry, it said Jones, and I just stood there and said,
1: no, whatever. You know, it's a Monday. I'll tell you what it is.
0: Yeah.
1: It's a Monday.
0: Okay.

0: Tomorrow, actress and TV host Jane Lynch will be here. She's going to tell us all about the celebrity weakest link.
1: We love her. Plus, music superstar Jewel.
0: And do not forget, y'all, tune in tonight to NBC's new show, Line of Fire. Woo! It'll be at 10, 9 Central. I promise you,
1: it's
0: the
1: so
0: ending has such a jaw-drop moment.
1: I've heard. I can't wait.
0: That I can't wait till a collective jaw drops.
1: I can't wait.
0: Across the country.
1: Yay!
2: I just fell over.
1: I know.
0: That's how tired I am.
1: We'll see you tomorrow.
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3: People who literally are up all night to bring this show to you. 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They're people that are in the family. 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
3: When we go out there and we get to meet people and they say, I love you, you feel like family. I always say, we feel like your family too. 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
5: And they're so excited to be there. We get excited. We feed off that energy.
3: They're the reason we get up in the morning. It's the excitement of being part of something that's bigger than you. Good morning. Welcome to Today. 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

0: o'clock on today coming up, breaking overnight protests in Austin. Just hours after an ICE officer shot a delivery driver in his car. The latest on the victim's condition as city officials demand answers. Then, sudden loss. Hollywood mourning the loss of Cindy Crawford's son, Presley, at just 27 years old, after a years-long battle with addiction and mental illness.
1: Whether I help one person or 100 people get out of that place that I was in at one point in my life, that's all I need to do.
0: We'll look at his life and the tributes from those who knew him best. Then, Kelly Clarkson live. Since you've been gone. One of our favorites stopping by ahead of a milestone season of The Voice. And what's next after that emotional goodbye to her beloved talk show? All that plus Celine Dion's carpool karaoke. And tonight on Today. Our exclusive announcement from Jimmy Fallon himself. 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
12: I loved being in your homes each day. I've loved seeing my kiddos grow up on this show as well. Have a great day, and if it's not, change it.
13: Wait, it's over? This show's over?
0: Carson, you're the pop star founder. You should know all the news. Yes, Kelly's talk show is over. We just saw them goodbye with their kids signing off from that Emmy-winning talk show last month.
13: We're going to miss bumping into Kelly here at 30 Rock, but lucky for us, she's still part of The Voice, which has its big premiere tonight, season 30.
14: Yeah, milestone season 30 right here tonight. Kelly joined by veterans Adam Levine, rookie coaches, Queen Latifah, Riley Green as well.
0: And as always, Kelly will do what it takes to get the best singers on her team. Take
15: yes,
0: a look.
15: Yes, I will.
0: Quit looking at him!
16: It's his eyes. I can't help it.
12: I'm going to stand right here. I'm going to see him.
15: See? See?
12: Look
15: it is his eyes.
12: Look at my eyes. Look how cute I am. I can't believe that.
16: That was cute.
13: Yeah.
0: Oh, there she is. She's still got it. Kelly, I just said to Carson, don't you win every time? And Kelly's like a force on The Voice.
13: Feels like it. She's a threat to win every time, for sure. You've done the show.
12: Don't win every time, but I
13: 11
12: have
13: times and won almost half of them.
14: That's impressive.
12: Batting average, it's all right. Yeah. It's all right. Did you hear that, Adam?
0: Yeah. Wherever you are. What's it like being back in season 30?
12: It's good. It was fun. We were actually very excited. I think we were all talking about how Queen and Riley, it just felt very seamless. It didn't. Sometimes it takes a minute for people to kind of get the vibe of what goes on, especially in the blinds, like throwing people in like that. So it was great, though. It was like really fun, and it was annoying because I have to fight really hard for country again, but that's annoying. Yeah.
0: Yeah, you got some competition.
13: Yeah, there's like this Blake effect. Yeah. And, like, when Blake was on the show, when these guys, you remember, like, when they're in their chairs, they don't know anything about the artist. Yeah. I feel like people forget that part of the show, that they know nothing. And then if you could hear, like, you know, what appeared to be cowboy boots.
14: Oh,
13: it was like they all look at Blake, but now they have to look at Riley.
0: Oh.
13: You know, like, oh, it's a country guy.
12: Yeah, it was
13: a fight. But she has this dual citizenship between pop music, R&B. She reps country from Texas or Nashville.
12: Yeah, but when they look like Riley, I was like, if anytime I turned around and it was a female country singer, I was like, I'm going to fight to the death.
13: Right.
12: It was hard.
13: Or just any female looking at Riley, for that matter.
12: Yeah, I was just, don't look him in the eye.
13: He's a handsome man.
12: Yeah.
14: So you're starting The Voice, but you just wrapped that talk show. Seven-year run. That's amazing these days, especially.
12: It feels wild. Yeah, and I've never lived here. I was talking to y'all before the break, like, without working 9 to 5, and it feels, it's such a fun city to live in. I'm momming it. I've been taking my kids every day and picking them up, and we're just, I don't know, we're really like honing in as a family. It's been really, really good for us. But I do miss the people, because when I came to work this morning, I was like, what's up? What's up? I'm seeing so many people. Yeah. So that I do miss the people.
15: But what about music? I knew that you wanted to spend more time with your kids because of changes in life, but also kind of returning to what you fell in love with all those years ago.
12: I've had to say, I mean, which was fine. It's been it was really great, like having the talk show, but I did have to say no to quite a bit of music things. So it's like been really cool, like saying yes to Stagecoach, like the festivals and getting back on those circuits that I wasn't really able to do before.
13: Are you doing Stagecoach?
12: I am, yeah.
13: Oh, cool.
12: Yeah.
13: And you've Garth's never done that before?
12: No, I haven't. I've always had to say no. I couldn't
13: That's how badly you want to beat Riley Green. You're going to do Stagecoach?
12: No, they asked. I was very excited because I love Garth and I've been able to sing with him and work with him in the studio before. And so I'm opening before him when he headlines.
13: That's
12: so
13: awesome.
12: I'm very excited. Yeah.
13: By the way, back to your show, you have provided, it's hard for the pop star crew upstairs now because we've relied on the Kellyokes over the years. A lot of content for us. Watch the little tape we put together here. Take a look at this, Kel.
17: Kicked off every episode of her talk show, an amazing cover performance. Her Kellyoke covers her popular Kellyoke segment. We love part of her show that's the Kellyoke.
15: Yeah.
17: Her Kellyoke songs. She knows how to sing a million songs.
12: How many times have you had to say karaoke?
17: A lot.
15: We love it.
12: Yeah. You know, it's a real tool moment when I'm out somewhere and I mean to say karaoke and I say my name. Right.
13: Yeah. What was your favorite karaoke? Cool.
12: Not my favorite to do, but it was the most challenging, which I did love about it, was Golden, the last one.
15: That's what everyone was.
12: No, I practiced that so I'd never practiced a karaoke like that because to sing that high and hard not sound like a dying cat is a very hard thing to do. Yeah.
15: The whole internet went crazy that you actually hit those notes and they sounded good. It's like what everyone else's scream would be.
12: It was
15: you sang.
13: That's what was great about the karaoke. I think it was like what made it so special was the range, obviously, that you could cover anything and that's your ability. But I think because they're often better than the originals.
12: It's true.
13: That's like the common denominator of the karaoke. It's like, wow, it actually sounds better than the original.
12: I just think it's cool too, just to celebrate different genres of music. I think a lot of artists get stuck and they're like, oh, they're a pop artist, they're an R&B, or they're a country, or they're whatever. And I'm like, we all generally like a lot of different styles. So I love that.
14: Someone else who did that, your friend, your mentor, Dolly Parton.
12: Of course,
14: this Friday is Dolly Day, 9/25, 9/25. So we're going to have a celebration here on the show.
12: Yeah, and we opened our whole show with 9/5. That was our first cover.
13: That was your first
12: karaoke. Yeah. No, she was such a lovely woman, man. Musically, obviously a pioneer for a lot of women. Like, she just paved the way for so many. But on a personal note, she was so nice. Every time we ran into each other, like, she was just so cool. And to get to do that tribute for her that I got to do years ago, and then this, it was a beautiful soul to be able to meet, like, while I was here. You know what I'm saying? Like, what a time to be. You got to be alive at the same time as that special spirit. She was just very cool as a human, not only as a musician.
13: We felt the same way when she was here.
12: She's so nice. Even the first time I met her, she was like, we'd known each other for years. She's got that kind of spirit.
14: And wicked funny.
12: So
14: wicked funny.
12: And kind of got a mouth.
15: Mm-hmm.
12: Which made me feel good.
13: More.
12: Because I kind of do. So.
15: Yeah. She was so generous, too. Yeah. You know, like with
12: benevolent
15: people coming up, just really encouraging them. Yeah. And when you did I Will Always Love You, she was like, you made me and Whitney proud.
12: She trapped me, man. She asked, they were like, will you do a tribute? I was like, of course, I'll show up. Where do you want me? Yeah. And then they were like, oh, she picked this song. And I was like, what?
15: Yeah.
12: I was like, you want me to sing which one? And I was very nervous because that's not a song anyone wants to touch. But yeah. But I would for her.
15: Yeah.
12: It was very nerve-wracking. She was side stage. Mm. Yeah. There was a lot going on, honestly, personally, that day. That's what I mean. She was so nice. There was a huge thing that happened in my world literally 30 minutes before going on stage.
15: Mm. Yeah.
12: And it was kind of momentous that I was singing that song at the same time. And she just was very sweet. She was very cool. Mm. Yeah.
13: Hey, isn't it great you don't have to run out of here and go to rehearsal for your talk show?
12: Oh, my God.
15: Yeah.
13: Like, what are you going to do? Live in New York, go get a coffee or something?
12: You know what was great? I do. I go get coffee and walk around. No, but you know what was great? I was watching football last night, and I was like, I can stay up all night.
15: Yes.
13: Seriously. Isn't that relaxing?
12: Yes, because on the East Coast, you watch football so late here.
13: Yes. We know. It's the death of us.
15: And it was a good one, too.
12: Oh, Cowboys did so well.
14: No, we're not talking about
13: there's another one tonight. You can stay up late
14: tonight. Kelly, thank you. It's good to see you.
15: Thank you. And you can catch Kelly and Carson on season 30 of The Voice, premieres tonight right here on NBC. And it's a three-part premiere.

0: We're back. It's 8:30. Back at 8:30 on a Monday morning. Dylan has joined the party. Folks on the plaza, we're in for a treat this morning. If you are obsessed with true crime like tens of millions of folks around the country, there's a good chance our friends at Dateline are the reason why. Season 35. 35 premiering this week.
1: And look, they're all here, the whole team. We've got Lester, Holt, Keith Morris, and Josh Mankiewicz, Andrea Canning, and Blaine Alshon. Morning, guys.
2: Good morning.
1: Wind machine going. What can we expect? Season 35.
3: Season 35, we're going to have more 2 hours. Those are very popular with our viewers, the two-hour shows, so we've got plenty of them this season.
4: And you guys are on, I mean, when you first started 35 years ago, there was no such thing as podcast or anything like that.
3: No.
4: It wasn't Dateline. You guys are everywhere.
5: No social media, no nothing like that.
1: That's true.
6: The good old days.
5: Yeah.
6: The good
5: days. We still have manual typewriters.
4: That's right, my gosh. But now people can't get enough of you on so many different platforms.
7: And people can pick how they listen to us, right? People who are driving and have never seen our faces but know all our episodes just by listening via podcast. We get a lot of those, too.
1: Yeah.
6: So, also, you know, we spent a lot of money on those pictures, so try to also watch the television.
4: Watching is good.
0: Keith, how many years have you done it, Keith?
5: 412.
0: Stop it. Stop it.
5: Just about.
0: From the beginning?
5: Well, almost. Josh and I joined about the same time. What, 34 years ago?
6: Yeah, something like that.
0: Wow. 34 years.
5: Just about a year.
0: And you're the newbie. This is season two for you.
7: Season two.
0: Season two.
7: Officially season two. It's been great. It's been fun. Yeah. Feels like I've been here for forever.
1: I love that. Well, last year,
0: that's
1: a good
0: thing.
1: In a good way. Last year, Dateline Live was such a huge success. Is there any way you may hit the road again? The true crime fans just can't get enough.
8: Oh, right. We can't say a whole lot right now, but it could be in our future.
1: Okay. Let's just say that.
3: I think it's coming. Last time we were all kind of like, what are we doing here? And then we got there and we're like, I get it. The connection was magic.
5: It was huge. It was such fun.
6: I think there's another Dateline Live coming.
1: You guys have like a cult following.
9: Yeah.
1: But you're not a cult.
4: I was going to say it's bigger.
1: I mean that in the best possible way. Dateline's 34th season. Premieres this Friday. The Dateline team is not going anywhere. They're going to stick around for the third hour, tell us more about their milestone season and some of the stories.

0: Hey, we are back.
1: Sure are.
0: Taking you inside the game. Last night, the Colts and Chiefs put on quite the show for Sunday Night Football. Of course, the Chiefs won that in overtime.
1: And one Colts player has been stealing the spotlight lately. He's become a fan favorite for his play and for his moves. Kaylee Hartung has more on the player they call the NFL Selly King.
2: So, guys, when we're watching Sunday Night Football, we're all watching for the touchdowns. Who are we kidding? But it turns out one of the most entertaining players in the NFL isn't making them. He's shutting them down.
3: Penetration by the Colts and Cam Bynum.
4: On Sunday Night Football, the Kansas City Chiefs and the Indianapolis Colts delivered the hits and big plays. But for one player, the party really starts the second a game-changing play is over.
5: I always wanted to be the fun guy, and I'm a daredevil.
4: This is Cam Bynum, number zero, safety for the Colts. A playmaker on defense. But it's what he does after the whistle that's made him one of the most talked about players in the NFL. From the Colts mascot Belly Bounce, to an Olympic breakdancer, and even the Urkel. If Cam makes a play, chances are there's already a script.
1: Let's make a movie.
5: Always.
1: How did that become your catchphrase?
5: Just everything I do, I try to go like big. Even if it's a normal, everyday activity, I say, let's make it a movie. Let's do something crazy today.
4: And fans are eating that crazy up. Kids making his moves across the country.
6: Lock in. Get down.
4: And now the NFL is leaning in too, making Cam the face of a new campaign. The season is your stage.
6: Run it up.
1: The NFL has put you center stage in a new ad campaign. What responsibility and pride do you take in that?
5: That's a big responsibility for me because it makes me have to step up my Selly game. But when you make plays, you should be happy and you should show the world the work that you put in.
4: His approach to football is serious, but his joy undeniable.
7: I don't think I've never not seen him with a smile. He brings phenomenal energy to our football team.
4: His head coach, Shane Steichen, says Cam's charisma is contagious, even in his own family.
1: I'm not going to ask you to tell me who your kid's favorite player is, but how high on the list does Cam Bynum rank among your kid's favorite players on this team?
7: Well, he's up there. When we signed him, he was like, Dad, that's the guy that does all the dances, right? And I was like, yeah, that's him. So we ended up getting him a jersey.
4: And that joyful spirit is spreading far beyond Indianapolis. Cam spends his off seasons in the Philippines, where his mother and wife are from, running flag football camps and supporting relief efforts. His teammates have come to rely on him as a leader, too, voting him a team captain.
5: Being a leader is a huge responsibility to me. I realize that I can't just lead by example. Now I have to grow in that verbal part of being a leader. I have a passion to teach the game, and I love football, so it's easy to do that.
1: Cam Bynum, here to teach the game of football and also some great dancing.
5: Exactly. I call it the hooligan walk, and it's just something smooth.
4: So we took him up on it and asked him for a little lesson in the Selly's plan for this season.
5: We knock a ball down, third down, let's go, incomplete. So we go boom, here, and we just walk it. Yeah, and we just walk side it, yeah. Ooh. But the key is, so we got to bring a lot more hips into it. Arms here, right arm up. So we're going to go step.
4: Joining in, Cam's fellow defensive backs, Wanye Thomas and Jonathan Edwards.
5: Step, back, body, feet, body, feet. Now we speed it up. Hey, hey, hey. And we do this off the sideline.
1: All the way off?
5: So, Matt, so, okay. Incomplete, stretch. Hey. Hey, hey, hey, hey, hey,
1: hey, hey. Hearing your teammates talk about the trust that they have in you when you come to them with a dance, that translates on the field and vice
5: versa.
1: Exactly.
5: So people think it's all fun and games or distracting ourselves from football, but in reality, you see, we just learned to dance in a couple minutes, but our team chemistry score just went up +2. So it works.
0: That's fun.
2: Call it whatever you want. Practice, preparation, or just plain fun. For Cam, it all adds up to the same thing.
8: I love that the NFL has evolved. Because there was a time not that long ago where that would have gotten you like 15 yards like that.
2: I mean, once upon a time, the NFL stood for the No Fun League. It's not the case. Yeah.
0: But by the way, the celly is like fun in every sport. I mean, even in hockey now, that's part of your young. You got to have a proper celly now.
2: Yeah.
0: You know? You got to work at that.
2: And think about it. But not too much. Let's not forget. The focus is on the game.
1: Look at you, Kaylee. You did great. You picked up the choreo.
2: Cam's a great teacher.
1: Okay, it was good.
8: What's also cool is seeing it like trickle down. We had flag football Saturday.
0: Uh-huh.
8: And anytime any of those like 11-year-old boys.
0: They get the celly.
8: Oh, my God. Oh, they're dancing.
0: What do they do? They like shoot arrows?
8: You name it, they do it. Like to the point where sometimes I'm like, you spend a little bit more time working on the fundamentals.
0: Right.
2: But Cam made that point. It's also about building team chemistry.
1: Yes.
2: Think about that work that goes into that choreo. It all adds up.
0: Or even the handshakes on the sidelines when the boys get off, and they'll be like, they have different, like Jameis Winston has like different ones with everyone.

0: just like that.
1: Fall is officially calling. 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Good morning.
2: Good morning.
1: Time to cozy up.
2: And that's right. We've got the perfect cozy layer, you know, if you're ready to transition into fall fashion from Walmart's brand new line called Scenario. And I think this is a really easy, versatile piece. No zippers, no buttons. It's got this cute little
1: nice little tie,
2: right?
1: And I like these sleeves are cute.
2: I love the sleeves. And check out this texture. So you can see it's kind of an open weave, mm-hmm. which makes it look more luxurious. And also, it makes it breathable, which I appreciate in a
1: layers
2: sweater.
1: Layers are good, yes.
2: Yes, but breathable layers. And then you can see in these photos, it is a really flattering length. It's just below the waist. The hip, and it sizes extra small through 4X and a great price, just under $23. So
1: I think it's very cute. You can throw it over your shoulders.
2: Yes.
1: A lot of different colors. Okay, what else?
2: Okay, fall routines, full swing. Okay, commutes, school drop-offs, I mean, errands. So a very, very comfortable everyday sneaker is key. I have to say my feet have been real happy because I've been wearing these Skechers sneakers this past week. And you've got to feel this. It's a memory foam footbed.
1: Nice.
2: Yes.
1: Oh, there she is.
2: Oh, there she is. And I mean, I think you can wear them to the gym, wear them traveling anytime you're on your feet. And also, if you can see, it's got a really thick sole, which mm-hmm. is shock absorbing. And I love the little metallic pops yes. here, right? The gold, the silver, the pewter. And these are just $45.
1: Okay.
2: Now,
1: these are for the women.
2: These are for the women. Yeah. So, Savannah, these are actually slip-on sneakers.
1: Oh, nice.
2: I don't think they look like it, right?
1: They don't, and they'd be good for travel when you go to
2: really,
1: TSA. Yeah.
2: Really good for travel. They've got that same memory foam in there, mm-hmm. $65, and they come in wide widths, which is really great, you know, for men. So I love that you can just slide right into those.
1: Okay, now let's go tabletop.
2: You are going to love this. I am obsessed with this. This is from Drew Barrymore's line, Beautiful.
1: Oh, yeah.
2: Okay, so this is rechargeable electric salt and pepper grinders.
1: They are pretty. Okay. I like that they're black.
2: Yeah, but give it a try. Just push that button and see how fun.
1: Oh, wow.
2: Yes.
1: Very generous. I like it.
2: Very generous. And you can adjust the ground.
1: Oh, okay.
2: And check this out. Look at my hand here. Okay, there's a little light that comes on.
1: I like that.
2: So you know what you're doing. You're not going to over-season.
1: Put some salt over in our next thing.
2: Exactly.
1: Okay. Yeah,
2: and
1: these are nice.
2: The coolest thing, too, is that they're rechargeable. So they're just hanging out on this recharging block.
1: Yep.
2: Waiting for us. And under $40. Just under $40.
1: Okay.
2: Okay, this is very exciting. So whether you're cooking for a crowd or just want dinner to cook itself.
1: Yes.
2: We got a little kitchen workhorse here. So this is from Hamilton Beach. It's a 7-quart slow cooker. Mm. I mean, check that out. You can set it and forget it. So you just put in the temperature and the time. It does all the cooking. It when it's done cooking, it'll turn to warm automatically.
1: And what about this little friend?
2: Yeah,
1: what
2: so
1: is this?
2: This is a bonus. It comes with this little party dipper that keeps everything warm. So your quesos, your dips, and get this.
1: I mean, that is a miracle. Every time you make queso, in like 1 minute, it has that congealed layer.
2: Not anymore. And I got to tell you one other cool thing. The top locks, the lid locks. So you can take the whole thing to a potluck, to holiday dinner.
1: I was like, why are we locking? You're afraid somebody's going to take a snap.
2: That or, too. You know. I mean, because you can cook a 7-pound chicken in there, a 5-pound roast, enough barbecue for 30 sliders, and it's $65.99.
1: And you get both for that?
2: Yeah, you get both.
1: Okay.
2: And last but not least.
1: Is this a poof?
2: It is a poof. Plus, yeah, because we love stylish storage. So this is from Walmart's brand Mainstays, and it looks just like a wonderful little footstool, extra seating, right? But look what happens when I take
1: I
2: off the
1: that.
2: Top.
1: Love a sneaky
2: right?
1: storage.
2: Look at that. And check out down here. I mean, this is the perfect place for your blankets, books, toys. You don't want to look at the clutter, but, I mean, it's nearby.
1: I put my son's socks in here. They're all over the house. You just throw them in there, you know?
2: This is the designated and very stylish.
1: Tired of looking at them.
2: Yeah, sock corralling those socks in here. I love it. And this is under $50.
1: Okay.
2: So, I mean, this is great. And extra seating when you need it. Just pull it on up.
1: All right, Chassie, thank you so much. If you want to shop these items and more, you can scan the QR code at the bottom of your screen or head to today.com/shop. And a reminder, Today does earn a commission on purchases made through the QR code or on our links or on our website. We're back in a moment. This is Today on NBC. Oh, how about we do some birthdays on this Monday?
0: Great idea. Start off the week. Let's spin the jars. See who we have to wish a happy birthday to. First up, happy 100th birthday to Doris Smith of Ossining, New York. Secret to longevity? She gets her hair and nails done each week, and she looks fabulous.
3: My wife's going to live forever.
0: Now you bet. Happy 100th birthday to Alvin Gottlieb of New York, New York. Cherishes family, loves the city, proudly cheered on the New York Knicks to victory this season.
4: Knicks
0: yeah.
4: Five.
0: All right. Elizabeth Klemek of Miami, Florida also is 102. Big basketball fan. She won't miss a March Madness game and loves cheering for the Miami Heat. Happy 100th birthday to Ms. Ruby of Southern Virginia, cooks for the family and gardens every day. Ralph Lett of Mechanicsville, Virginia is 100, a World War II vet with favorite hobbies of photography, fishing, and fixing things around the house. We thank you for your service, sir. And happy 100th birthday to twins, Mary Alice Haley and Mary Jean Holzhauer of Tip City, Ohio. These two besties enjoy playing cards, bingo, participating in their church, and enjoying a little tipple of wine.
4: Well, then we might live forever.
1: Yeah, there you go.
3: Doubling down.
0: Absolutely.
1: All right, Al. Thanks. Happy birthday to everybody.
4: All right. Coming up in just a few minutes on the third hour, Grammy winner, her and actress Eliza Soberano live sharing a little bit more about their animated adventure movie, Forgotten Island. But first, quick check your local news, weather, and these messages.
0: This morning on the third hour of Today, filling up, rising costs are squeezing American budgets from the grocery aisle to the gas pump. We're going to break down what's driving these higher prices and where we can find some relief. Plus, living history, new DNA evidence appearing to settle a centuries-old debate about the descendants of former President Thomas Jefferson.
5: I'm happy that my entire family is validated now.
0: What the findings mean for the Founding Fathers' legacy. And speaking of solving mysteries, Dateline is back. Or is it? For a milestone season. And we're going to catch up with the show's iconic host about all the twists and turns ahead. Then get ready to laugh. Stand-up star Taylor Tomlinson talking about the next chapter of her career in her new book, taking her talents from the stage to the page. Today, Monday, September 21st, 2026. Live from Studio 1A in Rockefeller Plaza, this is the third hour of Today. Good morning, everybody. Welcome to the third hour of Today. I'm Al, and we are back together again on a Monday morning. Dylan and Craig here. Thank you for starting your Monday off. Hope you had a good weekend. We've got a really busy show ahead.
4: We do.
0: That's right. And we want to start with, unfortunately, these rising prices that are impacting all of us nationwide.
4: Yeah, that's right. Gas prices up more than 50% year over year with the war in Iran now entering its seventh month. And those costs are hitting our wallets in ways that we might not even know about.
1: NBC Chief Business Correspondent Christine Romans is here to break it all down for us. Christine, good morning.
6: Good morning, you guys.
1: All right, let's start with gas prices. What is going on with gas prices and where else are we seeing higher prices?
6: Still rising here, rising again overnight, and watching diesel prices top $6.51 a gallon. Mm. You know, my grandpa was a farmer. He never would have imagined
0: $6.50.
6: That's the average. So you've got truckers, ranchers, farmers who are looking at some of these prices. This is what they're having to work with every single day, and that raises the prices for all the stuff that's carried on the trucks and the trains that are running on diesel. So that's why you're starting to see prices rising kind of through the pipeline here. So watching gas prices rise, watching oil prices rise, and those diesel prices are, that's really the workhorse of the American economy.
0: That's crazy. So what can we do to try to save on gas?
6: It's interesting. Gas Buddy says Sunday and Monday tend to be the lowest prices of the week for buying gas. So that's good for you here today. I'm advising people fill up if you can, because it might be a little bit more expensive next week. We don't really know for sure. But go to your Amazon, use your Amazon Prime benefits, Walmart Plus, Sam's Club, BJ's, Costco. AAA often has discounts. I sat in line with Costco and opened a book because it was such such a long line, but it was so much cheaper. Also, you can pay cash. A lot of gas stations offer discounts for cash. Yep. So this might be the time to hit the ATM, the no-fee ATM, and then go and pay cash for
4: the no-fee ATM. That's right. So, Christian, of course, last year the Fed did something that it hadn't done in about 3 years. We're talking about raising interest rates a quarter point. Folks are going to start feeling that, seeing that. What do people need to know about the rising interest rates?
6: We're watching mortgage rates rise. They're back above 7% right now for a 30-year fixed rate loan. If you have an adjustable rate mortgage, watch your timing there, because we expect there could be another interest rate increase as well. So that could mean even higher rates down the road as your adjustable rate mortgage recalibrates there. Yeah. The other thing that I'm watching for everybody for the holidays are your air travel costs. A lot of these CEOs have been saying that they're thinking about cutting capacity, as they call it, which means fewer seats, and demand is really good. Even if prices rise, we're still paying for the airfares that are rising. So we've already got airfare up about 23% year over year. I think you can see it rise some more into the end of the year. You're going to be talking about pretty expensive holiday travel.
0: So should you be booking now?
6: I think you should, and you should be ready for that, for maybe flights to cancel, reconfiguring the airplane. That means you have to keep a real close eye on your app to make sure that you're making changes as you need. And watch, check baggage fees, seat location fees. You're going to start to see other little fees creeping in there because jet fuel prices have been soaring.
3: Well, this all stinks.
0: Yeah.
6: Well, buy gas on a Sunday or a Monday.
0: I was just in L.A. this weekend. Diesel there was over $8.
6: In Los Angeles.
0: In Los Angeles.
6: Amazing.
4: Man. Thank you, Christine.
6: You're welcome.
0: All right.
4: All right, let's turn now to what might be the end of a centuries-old mystery. A new book claims to have uncovered details about a controversy surrounding former President Thomas Jefferson. More than a controversy, I would say, but we put our senior legal correspondent, Laura Jarrett, on the case to find out a little bit more. This is very fascinating.
7: It is fascinating, and partly because so many of us knew, or at least thought we knew, this story, right, guys? The story of Thomas Jefferson's involvement with Sally Hemings, a woman he enslaved. At some point, you learned this as part of American history, most likely. There was plenty of research out there, but there was never conclusive proof that they had children until now. The game changer, what researchers say they found in a lock of Jefferson's own hair.
8: This morning, new research is delving into a question that's been asked for more than 200 years. Did Thomas Jefferson, the author of the Declaration of Independence, ever father the children of Sally Hemings, one of the hundreds of African Americans he enslaved? The answer? Now backed up by science.
7: What did the research ultimately conclude?
9: There was 99.9% chance that Thomas Jefferson had fathered a child of Sally Hemings.
8: It's all detailed in a new book, History by a Hair, from distinguished Smithsonian scholar Richard Curran, who says his quest began in 2011 after watching a documentary about Jefferson's Bible and learning that a single strand of hair was discovered among its pages.
9: If we can get Jefferson's DNA, we can solve a 200-year-old mystery of American history, because we can compare his DNA to living descendants of Sally Hemings.
8: Jefferson's involvement with Hemings has been widely researched and reported on for years, but the subject has always illustrated the complexity of America's history.
9: How can a man who writes all men are created equal have his own children not equal and not having freedom?
8: So Curran got to work with a team of scientists trying to extract what they could from that single piece of hair found in Jefferson's Bible, a painstaking process that ultimately proved unsuccessful. But then, a new discovery, an entire packet of Jefferson's hair recovered at Monticello, his estate in Virginia.
7: That was the puzzle piece you needed.
9: We were able to get so much DNA. Then we could go to descendants and say, okay, we need you to spit in a tube so we can get your DNA, and then we can compare.
8: Curran traveled across the country meeting descendants of Jefferson and Hemings, like David Miller, Clara Lee Nutt, and Art Wisterinen, who say their lineage was largely understood within their families, even if shielded at times.
10: My mother in college in the 50s did her genealogy, and she consulted with her uncle, who said, don't dig too deep, you're not going to like what you find.
8: The hard truth driven home for Clara during a trip in seventh grade to Monticello.
11: We're touring through the house, and I say, so where did Sally Hemings sleep?
3: and the tour guide's head spun around. And she looked at me and she goes, there is no evidence that that woman ever set foot in this house. And I remember that bus ride home where I thought, I'm done.
8: Yet decades later in 2024, Clara joined the group who gave Curran her DNA, and it proved to be essential to his research, showing she shared roughly 5% of Jefferson's DNA.
7: That's a huge match.
9: It's absolutely huge. It's off the chart.
7: Did it feel like the validation you had always wanted?
3: It really did.
8: Curran eventually collected DNA from more than a dozen other descendants, including David's mom, Sarah.
11: I'm happy that my entire family is validated now.
8: But not all are on board. One descendant came out this month saying she felt used and believes the research needs more vetting.
3: If you choose not to believe it, science is not going to change that.
8: But for this trio, the results matter.
3: I just feel blessed that I have this cousin here, and I hope that more will come together and just embrace their cousins.
7: This is your family.
11: It is indeed.
7: So those descendants that we talked to are Clara and David. They say they plan to stay in touch. Clara even told us she would be open to hosting her cousins over the holidays. But the DNA technology and research that was used here, it's not like what you see in the movies. It takes years and years of hard work. And so the idea, guys, is eventually for Jefferson's entire genome to be put online and then people can go on and see. Maybe they're related.
12: Just to check.
13: Wow. That's it.
7: Yes, just to check. So don't you want to know?
13: Save that hair.
4: Yeah, I mean, there's a decent chance I might be. Actually,
7: we could all be from them. We don't know.
4: Yeah, we do not. Thank you, Laura. That was, again, quite
12: fascinating.
4: Yeah.
12: Yes.
7: Thanks, guys.
13: Mr. President. All right. Well, we have got true crime royalty in the house. Or are they? They're looking a little flat. Wait, hold on.
12: Hey.
13: There they are. Dateline team live in Studio 1A giving us a preview of their milestone new season. Third hour.

0: I've seen Dateline. They zero in on one person. That person is me. I'm going to jail.
1: You're not going to jail.
0: Yes, I am. I'm definitely going to jail.
1: You're not
0: going
1: to go to jail. Stop watching Dateline.
2: No, do not do that.
3: Do not do that.
2: You can't talk about true crime without talking about Dateline. For more than three decades, the show's signature storytelling has kept audiences coming back for more.
4: Well, now NBC's longest running series in primetime history is heading into its 35th season this week.
5: And no one tells a good story like these five right here on the couch. Lester Holt, Keith Morrison, Josh Mankiewicz, Andrea Canning, Blaine Alexander. Good morning to all of you.
6: Good morning.
5: You know, Josh, I'll start with you. You're one of the OGs.
7: Yeah.
5: 34 years of the 35 you've been a part of the franchise. You've got the series season premiere this Friday. What can folks expect?
7: Okay. Small town, victim lights up a room, people don't lock their doors, everybody knows everybody else. This isn't that. None of that's true.
3: Okay.
7: And this is one of those stories in which there's not any question who actually pulled the trigger. The story that the question you're going to be asking when this is over is, can you believe what happened?
2: Oh, that's a tease.
7: There you go.
2: Andrea, after 35 years, you would think people, after watching Dateline, why do they think they can get away with it?
3: I don't know. Don't they watch Dateline?
2: Are you surprised at what people think they are going to get away with?
3: Always, every episode, I'm like, why did you think you would get away with that?
5: Hubris.
3: I don't understand. And, you know, it all goes back to the relationship. You know, that's like 90%+ of our episodes. It's the relationship at the center that causes all these problems and these tragedies.
4: You guys have had so much success in the podcast world, 200 million downloads. Lester, you're about to start your own podcast.
8: Yeah.
4: What is great about having this new medium to be able to tell these stories?
8: First of all, I think we are on literally all the time. Somewhere, somehow, someplace.
4: As
8: a program, I just actually started dropping last week a new installment of my podcast called Before and After. Jeremy Renner is the latest person to join us, latest interviewee. So we've got that going on, and it continues to be a big part of our growth as a program that we continue to, you know, there's lots of open doors to tell fascinating stories. And the podcast world was one of the worlds that I really wanted to get into when I left Nightly News, and I said I want to do other things. This was the other thing.
5: You know, it's to your point, though, I think one of the reasons that the franchise has endured is because it's evolved. I mean, over 35 years, the show, Dateline 35 years ago, is far different than what it is now. And as I look at Blaine, I'm trying to do some math in my head. I don't even think you were born.
3: I was.
5: Barely.
8: Careful there, buddy.
3: Maybe four or five, yes.
5: But for folks who don't know what it takes to like create one of these stories, walk us through the process.
3: Well, it takes, number one, a tremendous team. And I know that sounds cliche, but I mean, we have producers, we have so many people who our viewers never actually see that put these stories together, that work on these sometimes for years at a time. It takes an incredible amount of time to put them together, but I think that it really takes making these relationships with the families and getting them comfortable to trust us with their loved ones' stories. And it takes a lot of travel on our part. I mean, we are on the road constantly. We're always going. We're always going to the places where these crimes happen. And so I think that also helps us to tell, you know, just a richer story about what it looks like.
2: Yeah. What's fascinating, though, is how Dateline has become part of America's pop culture fabric. It's in the zeitgeist to the point where, Keith, I love your internet nickname, Dateline Daddy.
8: Is that my internet name?
2: I just made that up. No, that's actually true.
3: It's more like guys wear shoes on things.
2: Yeah. What is it about the show that is now, would you be my Dateline Daddy? What is it about the show?
3: Only you could come up with that.
2: I didn't come up with this. This is true. It's in the notes. But why is it so much a part of the culture now?
9: God, it's crazy. And there's some candle or coffee cup or pen or something with some weird looking face on it that happens to be one of us and it's around someone.
7: This is all your fault.
3: It's not my fault at all.
7: This is all your fault.
2: Top selling cutout.
3: Keith has the top selling cutout.
5: Yeah.
4: What is up with the cutouts?
3: The people love them.
4: Yeah.
3: They have them at parties. Somebody's posted online like, hey, have a house party
4: you
3: with
4: can
3: some of us.
4: Yeah.
3: Keith to your house.
9: Yeah. In my case, it's a far more engaging personality than I.
2: Or is it?
7: Yeah.
5: Thank you all. Thank you so much.
4: I like seeing you all together.
2: This is great.
4: It's rare.
10: This is like Avengers Assemble.
7: We don't see each other very often.
5: Yeah. You seem okay with that, too.
10: Wow.
2: That took a turn.
4: We love each other. Season.
7: I like them.
5: Yeah, I was going to say, you can deny it.
10: Yeah. Dateline Daddy's going to spank you.
5: Oh, God. 35th season, this Friday, 9, 8 Central, NBC, and of course, streaming the next day over on Peacock.
4: Right. Please tell me you're done. Sorry, guys.
10: Your turn.
4: Coming up in our series, today's checklist, all the surprising clues our feet may reveal about our health. Then later, stars in Studio 1A, Grammy-winning artist Her and actress Liza Soberano are telling us all about their new animated film. We'll be right back.

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1: From cold feet to restless legs, we are breaking down what's normal and what could be a signal to a bigger health issue.
0: So here to help us walk through this is Dr. Ebony Vincent Sleet, a podiatrist and one of the stars of the TLC series, My Feet Are Killing Me. Dr. Ebony, nice to have you.

0: injuries, wounds that you won't know, and then infection. So it's, again...
1: So it's that chain reaction?
0: Chain reaction.
1: Wow, all right. Well, I'm
2: embarrassed I'm wearing 3-inch heels because I'm sure they're not great for your feet. But what are some things we can do at home to kind of remedy some of the problems we might run into?
0: Right, so at home is a great place to start. Just kind of knowing what your foot type is and what your pathology is also a good plan before you kind of just go and buy anything. But there are some great over-the-counter options for insoles. Insoles have to marry a nice shoe, so you got to put it in a good tennis shoe. But there's different
2: what
0: insoles.
2: What do they do?
0: One's for structure. Like, you, if you have a flatter foot, it kind of creates an arch for you to kind of stop leaning on your soft tissues. If you don't have, like, an actual issue, flat foot, cavus foot, you can have a more moldable type of insole just for that level of support.
2: Okay. I've actually used the golf ball on the bottom of my feet.
0: Yeah, it feels good,
2: what
0: right?
2: is it doing exactly?
0: It's basically trying to milk out some of that swelling that can happen when you have plantar fasciitis. Mm-hmm. So plantar fasciitis is literally the most common thing I deal with. And basically what it is it's a thick, swollen band of tissue on the bottom of your foot that's supposed to be nice, limber, and loose. Mm-hmm. When it gets swollen after periods of rest, it kind of micro tears underneath your weight. So it feels really bad.
2: It
0: feels
2: hurts.
0: Like your heel pain is horrible. Mm-hmm. So by rolling a golf ball underneath there, you can also use a tennis ball for a softer surface. Mm-hmm. It kind of needles that swelling out of there.
2: Okay, and compression socks help with...
0: Compression socks help with swelling. Essentially, what it's providing is compression around the ankle that kind of eases up around your leg, but it's providing this motion so your blood can continue to circulate.
2: Okay.
0: Helpful with altitude, with going on planes, swelling, if you're standing for long times. So these are good options.
2: As you age, what are normal things we can expect and what are some red flags?
0: You'd be surprised to know that as we age, the fat in our feet diminishes. Hmm. We gain it everywhere else, but so that's unfortunate. So the shock absorption that we're used to having is just not great. So what we do here is we kind of try to replace the fat in the bottom of our feet with heel cups, metatarsal pads, and again, a good insole is probably the best thing for you to do. So that kind of replaces what you've been losing.
2: Okay. Al, I always noticed your feet were really skinny.
1: Well, thank you. Dr. Ebony, there's some things that people might try to fix at home with their feet, but you say there are some things that you should actually probably go see a podiatrist for.
0: You definitely should go see a podiatrist for a lot of things, but persistent wounds is definitely one. Like, typically you're healing wounds in about 2 to 3 weeks on the feet, but if it's persistent, you have to go and get some better intervention from a podiatrist, because that could mean, like, something is compromised health-wise.
1: Okay. Yeah. And then your heels?
0: So a lot of times people come in with dry and cracked heels and they think that it's because they need more moisture.
1: Okay.
0: But sometimes you don't. It's actually a fungus. That's what's making it dry, and you adding more moisture is the issue causing it to be worse. So what you need is more of an antifungal, not more moisture.
1: And restless legs at night, what could that be about?
0: So a lot of people deal with this. It could be a circulation issue. It's not just you have a bad night of sleep. That's kind of something that you need to go and talk to your vascular doctor about. Oftentimes people do come in with foot issues, and I'm like, referring to vascular for that.
1: All right, last but not least, again, going back to Al's point at the beginning of the segment here, the feet can tell you certain things about what else could be going on in your body.
0: So if you have cold or pale skin that's associated with cold weather, don't worry about it. But if it's consistently cold, consistently pale, low blood flow and pulses, you could have a blockage somewhere in your legs. So that needs to be addressed immediately. If you have numbness or burning pain, that could often mean that you have diabetes. Sometimes people come in having neuropathy and they don't even know they have diabetes. But after we run the test, they find out the hard way.
1: And then swollen legs could be signs of heart issues.
0: So if you have bilateral swollen legs, meaning both of your legs are swollen and you have pitting edema, you can put your thumb in there. That can indicate that you have a cardiovascular heart issue. And the worster thing is if you have unilateral swelling, that could indicate you have a blood clot or a deep vein thrombosis.
1: Dr. Ebony, we just learned collectively more about feet than we've ever known.
3: Please come back, because this is really fascinating.
0: Yeah, I can get into it.
1: Well done.
2: Thank you.
0: Thank you.
1: Coming up, her and Liza Soberano both live, taking us inside their magical world of their new animated film. And then later, Lou Cross is here. We're going to catch up with the always hilarious Taylor Tomlinson. She's sharing her really personal new project. We're in the third hour.

0: We are back now with two talented young performers. Her is an Academy and Grammy Award-winning musical artist, actor, director. Liza Soberano made her American film debut in 2024 in the horror comedy Lisa Frankenstein after building a major career in the Philippines.
1: Well, now these two are combining forces in the new animated adventure Forgotten Island, a movie highlighting Filipino culture and mythology.
2: It follows their characters as they're transported to a magical island for one last adventure before one moves to America for college. Take a look.
3: You know, you really don't have to go all the way to the U.S. for school.
4: We've been over this. It's what my parents want.
3: It shouldn't be their choice. It's your life.
4: And what about your life?
3: What are you talking about? I'm the face of a major fast food chain. You ain't got to worry about me.
2: Good morning, ladies. How
5: good
2: you
5: morning.
2: Doing?
5: Good morning. So good. So happy to be here.
2: We're so happy to have you. I mean, you both have Filipino roots. Mm-hmm. What is it like to have a movie like this?
6: Oh, it's so emotional and overwhelming. And it brings us so much pride and joy to finally have something that represents our culture and makes mm-hmm. us feel seen. And I couldn't be more ecstatic to be doing this and to be representing my country.
5: Yeah. I've always been so proud to be Filipino, but now we get to celebrate it and show the world. So mm-hmm. it's exciting times.
2: Yeah. And Liza, I know you moved from California to the Philippines when you were 10.
6: Yes.
2: And then you moved back about 4 years ago. Does mm-hmm. this kind of feel like a homecoming to tap into that again?
6: Oh, yeah, for sure. It feels like a full, like, 360 mm-hmm. kind of moment mm-hmm. for me, because I've always wanted to come back to the States because I have family here and kind of explore opportunities over here, and to be doing this, like, to be able to come back home but also still be able to celebrate a part of me that was created elsewhere is such a special thing for me, and it makes me feel very, like, at home and comfortable.
1: Wow. And I what I think is fascinating is that here's this movie that basically has a lot of Filipino culture and heritage and themes, but these themes really are universal.
5: Mm-hmm. Yeah.
1: Talk about that.
5: I think that's the beauty of being so specific. You relate to people. I mean, like, any form of storytelling, when the more specific you get, I think the more universal it becomes, you know, because it's kind of highlighting the things we forget to talk about and we forget are important, you know, these themes of memories and friendship and found family. Like, those are very relatable themes, like, yeah. no matter what age you are.
0: Your character in this film, Joe, tell folks about Joe.
5: Yeah, Joe is crazy. She's the type B friend, you know, a little chaotic, but very passionate, you know, very close to her Lola, her grandmother, just like me, actually. We're very similar, me and Joe. But she's just a ball of life and energy. And yeah, they go on this crazy adventure, and she kind of, you know, is afraid to lose her best friend.
1: Mm. And what does this mean to have, when you work in an animated cartoon, you don't have, you know, the physicality, you're using your voice. How different is that for you? I mean, I know you use your voice all the time, but as when you don't have the visual of mm-hmm. yourself to portray.
6: Yeah. It's differently. It's definitely like a different headspace. Like, especially when you first start animating, there's no visual to watch. There's nothing animated yet, mm-hmm. so you're really having to use your imagination, and it's like a different muscle. Like when you're acting in live, you're not really thinking about your voice. You're thinking more about your emotions, mm. your facial expressions, mm-hmm. your physicality. But in voice acting, there's a lot of, like, emphasis on the voice, the placement of your voice, mm-hmm. and making sure that the emotion is conveyed through your voice.
1: Mm-hmm. And by the way, there's a dessert that's featured in the film. We've got it here. Would
5: oh,
1: you
5: yeah.
1: tell us about
2: yeah,
1: this?
2: What is this?
5: Wow. Oh, my goodness.
1: This got a lot going on.
6: Gabby's favorite.
5: This is my favorite thing in the world, maybe. But it's called Halo Halo, which kind of means mix. So it's a lot like us, you know, mix. And it's amazing. I mean, there's ube ice cream and flan and all this goodness at the bottom, and you mix it with evaporated milk and ice, and yeah, you just mix it up.
1: Wow.
2: Well, there is
1: this is fantastic.
2: And it looks beautiful.
5: Oh yeah.
0: Thank almost
5: you.
0: Looks too pretty to eat.
5: I know.
2: When's the last time you guys have had this?
6: Last
5: yesterday?
6: Night.
0: Literally. Oh, this would be a special treat.
2: Oh, my God.
1: That's really good.
5: This is a regular treat.
1: This is like
5: us.
1: Bubble tea on steroids.
5: Yes, literally.
2: There's
5: literally.
2: So much happening in here.
5: Woo. Oh, yeah.
2: I love it. Guys, thank you so much for being here.
5: Oh my gosh, thank you for having us. I'm so happy to be back. I feel like this is my home now.
1: You were here when you were first 10.
5: Yes.
1: Wow. Unbelievable.
2: Well, it's so nice to have you here. Congratulations on the movie Forgotten Island, a Universal Pictures film. It hits theaters on Friday.
1: Well, coming up, we've got stand-up sensation Taylor Tomlinson talking all about her upcoming tour and the next chapter in her career, her new book, all that and more when the third hour of Today comes right back.

0: I am not a casual dater. Here's how not casual I am. I actually got engaged this year. Nope, didn't work out. Context clues. I wore that ring for 2 months. I never got used to it. It kept getting caught on stuff like sweaters and my freedom. Like, it was cumbersome.
1: And my freedom.
2: Our next guest has been making audiences laugh for more than a decade.
1: Taylor Tomlinson has 4 hit comedy specials. She's hosted her own late night show, and she's hitting the road one more time with a brand new stand-up tour.
3: And now she's adding author to her resume. She's got a new book out. It's called Actually, Nevermind. It's a collection of essays about changing her mind on everything from love to religion, even her career. Welcome back.
2: Thank you so much for having me. Thank you for showing a clip where I'm very young. Yeah. I really appreciated that.
1: You look
2: that was
1: the
2: so
1: same.
2: Nice.
1: You
2: oh, do. That's so nice. I wish that were true.
3: I mean, but on stage, you're known for that sort of unfiltered honesty. How different was it taking that and putting pen to paper with it?
2: Oh, my gosh. Well, stand up. I mean, you write a joke at noon and by 8 o'clock, you can find out if it's garbage or not. And with a book, you're kind of just like writing your feelings for a long time, going huddled in a blanket. Like, I hope this is fine. Like, we'll find out if it sucks in 2 years. Like, I don't know. So it's a very different process. And it took me a while to adjust to the fact that, like, stand up, you're trying to say the funniest thing the quickest way possible. And with a book, it was like, oh, yeah, no, expand on that.
3: Yes.
2: Like,
3: right.
2: Tell us how you feel in its totality, you know? So it was an adjustment.
1: Last year, you stepped away from hosting your late night show, and it turns out you were also dealing with some mental health struggles. And how difficult is that when you are trying? Your public face is one thing, but behind the scenes, there's all of this turmoil that's going on and have to deal with that.
2: Well, I was honestly dealing with some physical health stuff more so than mental health stuff. Mental health stuff I expect to deal with on a regular basis, but I was dealing with some physical health stuff, which was new for me and was honestly just the result of pushing myself too hard for 10 years. I mean, I've been doing this since I was a teenager, been doing it for half my life. And at a certain point, I think your body just goes, hey, like, we need a break or we're going to keep making
3: you
2: sick. We're
3: going to force you into a break.
2: Yeah, we're going to force you into a break. Exactly. So, yeah, an extremely difficult decision. And one of those times it was like, it's in the book because it was one of the most applicable to the theme of the book of like, oh, you can change your mind about big things, even if it means giving up an opportunity that's like, objectively amazing. I mean, objectively, an incredible dream job that I was so lucky to have for 2 seasons and to have to say like, oh, I actually can't keep this schedule up anymore was a lot. Mm-hmm. I will say, though, pretty nice to film a daily show in the late afternoon, because I don't know how you do this schedule. Are you all morning people naturally?
3: No, God, no, I'm not.
4: I am.
3: Yeah. I am not.
2: You are naturally.
4: Yeah. Yes. I would rather get everything done in the morning and then like have the rest of the day.
3: You're a night owl.
2: Oh, yeah.
3: Yeah,
2: no,
3: I'm with you. I would much rather stay up.
2: Are you okay?
3: No, I'm actually asleep right now. I'm going to do it with my eyes open.
2: You're like, I won't remember this at all. No, people who are morning people are always talking down to night people.
3: And
2: No, they're like,
4: we're
2: I was up
4: judgy.
2: At 5.
1: Yeah, yes. We're very judgmental. Like, and you've got a new tour coming out.
2: I do have a new tour coming out. Yeah, in February.
1: All right.
2: Yeah.
3: Come back and tell us about that
2: everything.
3: One.
2: Thank you so much.
3: Taylor, thank you. The book, by the way, Actually, Nevermind. It is available tomorrow everywhere books are sold. Great title, by the way.
2: Thank you.
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3: 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I love it. 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
3: Truly. 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You get the loofah, the massager, and the exfoliator as well. 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And this color. Isn't that nice? That color is great, right?
0: Ooh.
3: All right, let's move on to the next product. This is the Dr. Groot. Dr. Groot Miracle in Shower Scalp Treatment. The experts that we spoke to, they said that the key to healthy hair is really a healthy scalp. And that's exactly what you're getting here. This is meant to cleanse, hydrate, and exfoliate the scalp. It's got amazing ingredients. You've got rosemary. You have all these salicylic acid. You have biotin. And it really is great. Our team thinks that this is the key to just stronger, fuller hair. One of our staffers noticed.
2: We didn't have this a few years ago.
1: Yeah.
3: It's never too late.
0: It would have been more than a few years.
1: More than 2 years.
3: One of our staffers noticed that her thinning hair actually helped to improve. This was super
2: amazing.
3: Easy. All right, so.
0: The soap.
3: Yeah.
0: We're still playing with it.
3: That's because all of these products are here, and the fact that you're getting them for $99 is absolutely so great. So, Muesli connects you to board-certified dermatologists, and we have some of their dermatologist-formulated faves right here. Dylan, you're holding the cleanser. This cleanser is fantastic. This is to cleanse the pores, take that makeup off without stripping away the moisture. Then we have the SPF, mineral sunscreen, SPF 40. It is absolutely great.
2: It's a whole routine.
3: Amazing. These are the products that you're getting here, right? And the sunscreen helps to fight against UVA and UVB rays, and according to the brand, it also fights against hyperpigmentation. I do have to mention that Muesli is giving us a $50 gift card that we can use towards prescription services. So just fill out the online questionnaire and you'll be good to go.
1: How about for
3: if you've got
1: creaky lips, you got lip oil?
3: Okay,
1: creaky?
3: So Rodeo has had
1: what are
3: covered.
1: Creaky lips?
4: They make that noise, you know?
2: Watch out for that creaky
3: lips. You want a little gloss, you've got creaky lips. This
1: one you're also getting
3: from Rodeo. This is a lip oil. This is a collagen-infused lip oil, you guys. It is absolutely great. Fantastic to wear right now. Hydrates the lips. Gives you that beautiful glossy finish. Yeah, it's that what?
0: Are your lips creaky?
2: Like a vanilla kind of.
3: Well, this is a plum shade, but it's so light. I love wearing it with a little liner as well, just to make it pop, but it just feels nice on the lips.
2: It does.
3: Speaking of.
1: From the lips to the pits.
3: Yeah, from the pits. We're not in the pits anymore. This is from a Primally Pure. This is their deodorant. It's got simple, clean, active, natural ingredients. Dylan, what does it smell like?
2: Lavender.
3: Lavender, you're absolutely right.
0: It does smell nice.
3: It's infused with lavender essential oils. The goal here is to neutralize odor. It goes so smooth against the skin. And the brand says
2: it
3: also helps. So I wore this at home, relaxing. I'm a big proponent of deodorant because I sweat a lot, right?
1: Yeah. Yeah.
3: And I wore this going to the gym.
1: Everybody should be relaxing.
3: I know, well, some people don't. But that's me here. But this really stayed put because, of course, of those natural ingredients. Goes on super smooth, irritated skin. Now, if you want to pair it with the Glossier, you do.
0: What is this?
3: I want y'all to smell it.
0: I did.
3: It has a warm, woody scent, and then it also has a musky base.
1: Craig's nickname in high school. Musky base.
3: So our Shop Today team absolutely loves it.
0: I like this.
3: Wears close to the skin, right?
0: This is nice.
3: Yeah, Glossier calls it a skin extension.
0: I bet you,
3: you know what, guys? It's going to smell different on each one. Why? Because it really blends in with your natural scent instead of it taking over.
1: How you would know?
3: Yeah. So it's really delightful that you're getting here.
0: This is worth the cost of the box.
3: It truly is, because if you look up the price point of it on its own, it really is definitely more than $99 the price of this box. Okay, this is from Edgy. Let's hold it this way. This is, with this kit, you're getting the fingernail and the toenail clipper. This is a cut above the rest, if I do say so myself.
2: I can't figure out how this works.
3: The reason why it is fantastic, so Dylan, you hold it up this way, and then you put, my nails are obviously done. I did them at home, and then you clip your nails with the single blade. It has that single blade.
2: Oh, now I get it. I was upside down.
3: And then it can hold all your clippings right here. This ultimately gives you the luxury of doing your nails right in the comfort of your own home. You're getting the fingernail and the toenail clipper, and really keeping everything nice and contained.
1: Very cool. These are great. This is terrific stuff.
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0: I'm surprised you resisted the urge. You said free shipping without referring to your pants.
1: Oh. What do you mean, Craig?
0: Third hour today, right back after
1: Explain it to the folks.
0: Remember?

0: Well, that was fun today.
1: It was fun for Monday, too.
0: And guess what? Tomorrow we've got more fun. Actress Jenny Slate stopping by with more on the animated adventure film Forgotten Island.
1: Coming up on Jen and Chanel, though, from the new series In the Line of Fire premieres tonight. Actors Peter Krause and Hope Davis.
2: 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Bye-bye.
3: People that watch the Today Show are people that are in the family. 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

0: 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With today's guest, actors Peter Krause and Hope Davis, plus actor Dave Franco and comedian Ken Jeong.
1: It all starts right now.
2: September the 21st.
3: Hey!
2: That is why we are listening right here to September by Earth, Wind, and Fire.
1: I mean, let me tell you something. This song,
2: any wedding,
1: is a party.
2: It keeps you going.
1: Yeah, we got married September 1st, so our bridesmaids came out to this song. It's just that
2: your
1: party.
2: Bridesmaids came out to this song.
1: Yeah, and we had horn, you know, we had a band.
2: So it's like, how fun
1: good
2: is that?
1: Good stuff. We had to find a way to play that. Anyway, wait a minute. I forgot. You had a big party last night.
2: We celebrated.
1: She's a little sleepy today because we were partying last night.
2: I know. I'm a little tired because we celebrated two people in my family's birthday. Well, they're not people, but two creatures who I love very much, Maisie and Mango, had a joint birthday party.
1: Oh, my God.
2: Here they are. Uh-huh. That's their cake that we got at the Petco for both. That's good for dogs and cats.
1: Yes. To protect the privacy of the family, you guys don't get to hear them singing happy birthday because it was quite jubilee.
2: They don't. I've gotten to where my kids don't really want to be on the show anymore.
1: Same.
2: Right? When did that happen?
1: When they became tweens.
2: Remember they used to like run out and hug us and delight in us?
1: We put the clothes on that we wanted them to wear and they just did what we wanted.
2: Mila even was like, wait, let me just, I'll get myself out of this picture so you can post happy birthday. I'll just make it known that Maisie's birthday is in July, and Mango's birthday was, his birthday is when he came to us, was last week.
1: Well, that's what I was going to ask you. Like, how do you know? I mean, unless that you were there when they, you know, entered the world. Were you?
2: No, I wasn't there when they didn't.
1: Why didn't, no, I'm
2: for a minute, did you think I delivered
1: them? No, cats give birth. Right?
2: Cats.
1: No, but I'm saying it's like it's a push-out situation.
2: It's so you. I could have been there,
1: right?
2: But I didn't. Like, can you imagine if I was there? Like, I caught her.
1: Yes, I can't imagine actually.
2: No, that'd be weird.
1: Oh, because the party is so normal.
2: A cat party?
1: Listen, you know what? I'm sure plenty of you have cat parties, and I'm sure they're really fun. I think it's
2: also
1: a reason to celebrate.
2: I'll just say this is the type of thing moms do because yesterday, as any of us that were in New York know, it was like terrible weather.
1: Yeah.
2: All I wanted to do was, like, get into bed and, like, read my book. And they were like, we need to go to Petco to get the cake.
1: Oh, I didn't even think about that. You have to have a special pet cake.
2: Yeah, that was a special pet cake.
1: Oh.
2: And Mila pushed, not in a mean way, but, like, kind of gate, like, was like, you're going to like this. You know, like you would at a baby's first birthday.
1: Did they like it?
2: They liked it enough.
1: Yeah. I don't know if cats like sugar. I don't know if that's their thing.
2: Well, I think it was... It's
1: like a tuna cake?
2: Yeah.
1: Or something like that.
2: I'll just tell you, I didn't want to eat it.
1: Okay. So it's like a mini cake. Well, happy birthday, Maisie, and what's the other one?
2: Mango. What? What's the other one? Mango's the one that is a little scaredy. You could babysit Maisie.
1: Okay. Happy birthday, Maisie and Mango.
2: Okay. Should we talk about Sierra, one of our favorites?
1: Oh, my goodness. Making headlines over the weekend. So, first of all, she's pregnant with baby number 5. She looks fantastic. She still brought the moves at the iHeartRadio Music Festival. It was in Las Vegas. You want to see a little clip?
2: Yes, please.
1: Okay, here we go.

0: Like listening to those jams. We were just talking because think about like every baby's experience up in there.
1: Inside.
0: Like, her baby was like boom, boom, boom, boom.
1: I mean, the baby's probably in there having a good time too.
0: Dancing around.
1: Yeah,
0: and, I mean, like going backwards and doing like, you know, the twist. And meanwhile, like, ours was just like, can I have some more pickles?
1: Yeah, please. You know? Mine was chilling.
0: Yeah, exactly.
1: That's so funny. She looks amazing. I mean, were you moving around a lot and stuff like that at all?
0: Like that?
1: I mean, maybe not like that, but I mean, did you?
0: We did like both. I mean, we both, I worked until
1: the end.
0: I worked till the day before.
1: Oh, that was even more
0: so. With Hal, and we did a show here. Which was real weird, where they put me in a lazy boy. Do y'all remember this?
1: No, I don't remember, so tell us.
0: They knew I was having a baby, like, the next day, so they put me in a lazy boy, and then they had a masseuse that would come massage me, and I was like, y'all, I feel kind of uncomfortable.
1: That's hilarious. And then you went into labor.
0: And then, I had a C-section.
1: Oh, yeah. So you knew it was happening.
0: I knew. They were like, Jenna's last show, and then the next day, Hal came.
1: For me, especially with the twins, I couldn't walk.
0: Oh, I know.
1: So it was a lot. It was pretty heavy on my, and that was the last week I was allowed to legally fly. You know, when you,
0: yes,
1: you know, you can't fly. And then I was with my brother-in-law at the time and he was an OBGYN. And so he had medication to help just in case I went into labor like he
0: had. Wait, you flew? Where'd you fly to?
1: That was in Dominican Republic.
0: Oh, there was a picture that just to show.
1: You yeah, that was in the DR. Yeah, it was like our last little, you know.
0: Like baby moon.
1: Yeah, except it was towards the like end. You can't tell how, I don't know if you could tell.
0: Did you swim a lot? I felt like swimming was a nice thing to do.
1: Swimming is the best thing because you don't feel your belly.
0: You just float and feel free.
1: Yeah.
0: Well, if you're a fan of bottomless mimosas.
1: I am a huge fan of bottomless mimosas. Are you not?
0: No. The Wall Street Journal has some bad news for Chanel.
1: And friends. A recent headline says, we regret to inform you that brunch is now officially dead.
0: Okay.
1: What? Wait, no. We're not clapping for that. Boo. I know. We never boo.
0: We have a very split.
1: I think this is the most we've disagreed.
0: We disagree.
1: Because brunch, first of all, the article suggests that lunch is becoming the new social meal. And that it's.
0: Which is also like, yo, what's the difference? We're just going 30 minutes later.
1: You're arguing for like a cocktail hour.
0: So I don't really like something that chops my day in half at all.
1: Right.
0: And I also, then like what happens? You, what happens to your day?
1: Day turns into night.
0: Yeah, exactly.
1: I love a good brunch. You go with your girlfriends, you know.
0: Have you had one recently?
1: Yes.
0: So it's not dead.
1: It's not dead to me. I think it's alive and well. And judging from the crowd of people trying to get in for brunch, it's alive and well.
0: Okay.
1: You get bottomless mimosas. You get Eggs Benedict with the hollandaise on the side.
0: See, but then what happens is it's like 1:30 and you're like unbuttoning your pants.
1: Yeah, you're like, I'm stuffed.
0: And you're stuffed and you're also a little tipsy. And
1: No, I'm just kidding. No, I think you should then just go on with your day, but just have an easy day. Go get a little, you know, chair massage.
0: Yeah.
1: They have all these places in Brooklyn now where you can just go in for like 15 minutes.
0: And lay down there?
1: Well, no, you sit.
0: Oh, you sit?
1: Yeah, like one of those little chair massages.
0: Yeah.
1: So it's not a full committal.
0: Yes.
1: It's just a little.
0: You just need to make your day easy. I just would rather go to like a 4:30, 5 o'clock early dinner.
1: And then, and it doesn't chop up your day.
0: And it doesn't chop it up.
1: All right, we tomato, tomato.
0: Yes, exactly.
1: Okay, well, today is a big day. We had a party last night for Mango and
0: Maisie. Now you're forgetting Maisie's name.
1: I know. It's like the alliteration.
0: Okay.
1: But today, it's a big day because it is the Line of Fire debut night.
0: Yes, you guys.
1: I know what I'll be watching.
0: I know. 10 o'clock tonight, which is way past our bedtime.
1: But 10 Eastern, so 9 o'clock for a lot of folks, too.
0: Yeah, which is great.
1: Even 7 or 8.
0: And 10 o'clock isn't too late unless you're old like us. but we're so excited. I hope you guys will watch it. I mean this even if I was not part of it. It's one of those shows that's genre bending. And what I've realized as a reader, I like things that in 1 minute are clever and funny. And then in 1 minute, it's a family drama. And then it's very suspenseful.
1: Well, you set it up earlier, and I think this is interesting. I didn't realize. So this is a family, and they each represent different areas.
0: They all work in a different branch.
1: I didn't realize
0: protective
1: that.
0: Protective services.
1: So the FBI, U.S. Marshals,
0: DOJ,
1: Secret Service. So here's the thing. It's one thing for us to love it, mm-hmm. but Variety gave you a great review. They said that Line of Fire had all of the essential things that you need, engaging procedural drama. They say it's going to be really good and promising.
0: Oh, it said this. It's you already read it.
1: Yeah.
0: It's clear. NBC has a gem on its hands.
1: That has to feel good.
0: I know. Well, that's great. The actors are so good, and we're so thrilled because two of them are here, which is so great.
1: Congratulations.
0: Thank you.
1: In advance.
0: All right, you guys, we've got a great show for you. From the new animated movie, Forgotten Island, actor Dave Franco is here.
1: Plus one of our good friends, the hilarious Ken Jeong.
0: But first, you guys, the stars of the new NBC thriller. We were just talking about it, Line of Fire. Hope Davis and Peter Krause are here.
1: That's cute.
0: We're going to talk with them right after this.

0: Well, we know Hope Davis from shows like Succession, Your Honor, and Hulu's recent hit Furious. And we've loved following Peter Krause in shows like 6 Feet Under, Parenthood, and 9-1-1.
1: And now they are teaming up on a new show, which I am a producer on. It is called Line of Fire. It's about a family of federal agents. There's action, there's mystery, and there's lots of family drama. Take a look.
2: So you raised all three kids here, huh?
3: All three?
2: Hey, buddy.
4: Hey.
2: Would you mind if I sold Claire?
4: No, not at all.
5: Okay, Logan, I will show you around. A lot has changed since I was last here, so it'll all be new to the both of us.
6: Yeah, Mom got the house and the...
2: Divorce.
5: We're not divorced.
2: You just separated in perpetuity.
5: She has better health insurance.
0: That's good.
1: Hi, you guys. Hi. I know, I'm like a stage mom watching that. I was just smiling watching it. One of the things that's so wild about both of you is you've had these illustrious careers, and you've had kind of similar paths, but the first time you ever met was at the table read. Is that right?
7: I remember it well.
5: Yeah.
7: I walked into this room filled with people, and there at the table was this man with an enormous beard and this enormous hairdo in this flannel shirt, and he turned and he said, "Hi, I'm Pete."
0: Wait, was that you?
7: Yes.
5: That was me.
0: Big
5: yeah.
0: Hair and his big camera.
5: Yeah.
7: And the second I met him, I just thought, what a wonderful guy.
0: Aww.
7: What a good man.
5: Same. I've admired Hope's acting for quite some time, and I'm so happy that we get to do this together. And so many
7: when
5: people
7: me,
5: have been surprised.
7: Think, what a wonderful
5: I thought. I thought, how beautiful is what I thought.
0: Aww.
1: That will do.
5: Yes.
1: Yeah.
5: Will that do?
7: Yeah,
5: I already knew you were talented, the talented and beautiful Hope Davis. But I'm so happy that we get to do this together.
7: Yeah.
5: And so many people have told us that they are surprised that we haven't worked with each other before.
0: Yeah. Well, the show is about family. And interestingly enough, with this wonderful chemistry, your characters are separating. What was that?
1: Separated. Yeah.
0: What'd you say? In perpetuity? That was a phrase.
1: Yes.
0: That was actually really funny.
1: Well, you've all been long separated.
7: Yeah. Well,
1: but
7: they've been married a long time. And as everybody knows, when you've been married a long time, some things can happen.
5: Yeah.
7: And so they're dealing with that. Will they get back together in the future?
0: Mm.
5: Yeah.
7: We don't know.
5: Maybe. Currently, Jane,
0: yes.
5: played by the lovely and talented Hope Davis, is a federal marshal, and she is dating a senator played by Campbell Scott, who is, you know, he's warm and funny, intelligent, handsome. I don't see the appeal myself. But so she's seeing somebody. And
7: I just want to warn you, he's on set later today.
5: Wonderful.
1: Ready. I like how things are bleeding into the real world.
7: Yeah.
5: So I get to see Campbell later.
1: Okay. I read that kind of stickiness, the fact that you are separated, and this was one of the reasons you both wanted to sign on to this project.
7: Yeah, the show really does look at family dynamics and how tricky they are and what it is like to be a parent of a grown child. You
1: yes.
7: think your kids are going to be 18 and then they're going to go off and they're kind of going to do their own thing. But no, you're going to worry about them for the rest of your life.
1: Yes.
7: And it's kind of about that relationship, a family trying to stay connected through all of the things they go through.
5: They all care about each other, but they all get in each other's nerves. It's a regular
0: thing. I was just about to say, that's normal. Like very, very normal.
7: Yeah.
0: So Hope, I hear you. So you play a U.S. Marshal.
7: Yes.
0: And I hear you get to bust a door down. That sounds very therapeutic.
7: I kicked a door down.
1: How did that feel?
7: You know, I didn't know till the moment before. They were like, you're going to kick that door. And I was like, I am. I'm going to kick the door. It felt so good.
0: Oh, I bet. I want to kick
7: and,
0: a door.
7: And the crew was like, that was badass.
1: Was that the first door you've ever kicked?
7: Yes.
1: Down?
7: Yes.
1: God, I like it.
7: Yeah.
1: We're doing new things.
7: Yeah.
1: One of the things that I love about this show is like, it has I've said, and this is so weird, I compared it to 6 Feet Under before you had signed on because it has this dysfunctional family who
5: sure.
1: works in a family business.
7: Right.
1: What do you think the magic of the show is?
5: Mm. Well, I think it's that there's both the suspense thriller at play here, but it's really about the family to me anyway. Like I love family dramas and there's a lot of, you know, it's peppered with comedy, I have to say. There's some funny stuff in this. We just shot a scene, which I don't think we can talk about, but I thought that was really funny, the little
7: You're going to have to wait for this
5: little thing we did. You're going to have to wait for that.
1: I'm like, yeah. I
5: know. This is odd, small, little funny detail.
0: I love that. I can't wait, honestly. Yeah. We're going to have our own little watch party. I'll be by myself watching it because it's my bedtime.
1: Because it's past our bedtime.
5: Yeah, it's bedtime for everybody. And the kids are fantastic.
1: Yeah.
7: Yeah, I would say that's our special thing that we have is the chemistry of the family.
0: That's great.
7: These kids that you're going to see in the show are so wonderful.
0: Look at that picture.
5: You're going to fall in love with them.
7: Yeah, look at those kids. They're amazing actors, and I think people are going to love
1: them. I was saying to Kat, who plays your daughter, I was like, it feels like watching somebody on the precipice of a breakout role.
7: All three of them. We love them.
5: Yeah.
7: It's this very special group
0: Can't
7: of people.
0: Can't wait.
5: Yeah. When the three of them are together, they're like puppies in a basket. They're just kind of like all over each other and talking. And it's
1: did you hear Chanel read our review in Variety? It said NBC has a little gym
0: little
1: on
0: gym.
1: Its
0: end.
5: Oh,
7: great. That makes me really happy.
0: Say something is a gym these days.
7: They're tough.
0: That's what we were going to say. And there's so much content out right now. So to say that something is a gym to me is such a compliment. And so it's exciting to be with you guys like right before, it blows.
1: Y'all are
0: so really excited.
1: Good in this. I'm so proud of it. I hope you are too.
7: We are.
1: You're
7: we
1: excellent.
7: Are, Jenna.
0: Congratulations.
1: Yeah. Oh, thank you. Congratulations. And to Josh Safran, who's the creator.
7: Our wonderful
1: Who wrote some great, great scripts.
5: Yeah. A masterful story architect, Josh Safran.
1: Okay, you guys, Line of Fire premieres tonight. Set your DVRs. That's what I'll do. At 10, 9 Central on NBC, and you can watch it tomorrow on Peacock.
7: That's right.
0: And that's why we're going to talk about it.
5: Oh, okay. Great.
0: Up next, actor James Franco dishes on his new animated film, Forgotten Island, and his return to the hit show, The Studio, right after this.
1: Coming up tomorrow on Jenna and Chanel.
0: Emmy-winning actress and TV host Jane Lynch stops by.
1: Plus, we will hang out with music superstar Jewel.
0: And we're digging into My Recipe Saves to taste test some viral treats.
1: That's all 2

0: We know Dave Franco from hit films like 21 Jump Street, Neighbors, and Now You See Me. Now he's entering the mythical world of Nucali in the new animated film Forgotten Island, which has gotten 100% on Rotten Tomatoes.
1: That's big. He plays Raw, a half-dog, half-human character who greets two best friends when they find themselves stranded in the magical land. Take a look.
2: Whoa! Cool.
3: Okay, who are you? What's going on? And how do I get these things off?
4: Hi, I'm Raw. You appear to have kidnapped me, and you're on your own with the wings. Sorry.
3: Okay, this guy's useless. Let's get out of here.
2: So we're just gonna leave him here?
3: Yep. Sorry, Raw. Nice meeting you.
4: Wait. We're friends. We hung out last night.
3: Listen, Raw, if that is your real name, we're not friends. We don't know you. Which reminds me, why can't we remember last night?
2: Yeah, and other important questions like, that was really cool how you transformed just now.
3: Joe, that's not a question.
2: I mean, are you some kind of cool weirdog? Do you transform during a full moon or at will?
4: It's personal, okay?
1: Oh, congrats on this film. 100%.
5: We'll take it.
1: Right?
5: Let's keep it at 100.
1: Yes, very heartfelt. Tell us what it's all about.
6: Okay, so this is about these two girls in the Philippines. They've been best friends since childhood, and we catch them on their final night together before one of them's going to the States to go to college. Mm. And during that night, they get sucked into this portal in the sand and transported to this magical island. Mm. And it's filled with all these, like, mythical creatures from Filipino lore, and it's really exciting at first, but they realize the only way off the island is to give up their memories. But if they give up their memories, they might forget each other forever.
1: Oh,
6: it's very touching. I know. But it's actually very funny, too. It's got everything.
0: I know. I'm like, don't give up your memories. So you play, as we said, a half dog, half human.
6: A were-dog, yes.
0: A were-dog.
6: Yes.
0: And then you sometimes go full dog, sure. As we just witnessed in that clip.
6: Yeah.
0: We also read that you sometimes go full Franco.
6: Oh, yeah. So this is something my buddy O'Shea Jackson Jr. coined. It's basically me giving 150%, just not caring if I get injured, not caring
0: Give us an example of when you've gone full Franco.
6: Okay. I mean, in the recording booth for this film, I almost treat these recording sessions as like an Olympic event.
1: That's
6: like,
1: hilarious.
6: His character is like really high energy.
0: Yeah.
6: So we don't leave those sessions until I literally lose my voice.
1: Oh, my
6: I am
1: gosh.
6: Pouring sweat. I am beat red.
0: Full Franco.
1: That's full Franco. You know, it's funny because when you watch it, you feel it comes through. I think.
6: Exactly. People always ask, like, is it different doing live action versus animation? And the truth is, if you saw footage of me in that booth, I am acting it out.
0: Yeah.
6: I am doing it as if it's live action.
1: Yeah, and I'm not an animator, probably never will be, but I can imagine.
0: Don't say
1: probably,
0: that. You could be an animator.
1: Who knew? That it's probably easier to even animate because you're, you know, the facial expressions and the...
6: What's interesting is, so they have a little camera pointed at you during these recording sessions.
1: Yeah, okay.
6: So the animators can actually see your expressions. So when you see the movie, you'll be like, oh, that feels like a Dave Franco smile or a Dave Franco mannerism because they're using what they take from those sessions. Yeah.
1: Learn something every day.
0: We learned something about you.
1: Mm-hmm.
0: People named you the sexiest cat dad.
6: Sexiest cat dad of 2025. My biggest honor. It's all downhill from here.
0: Is that little kid? Look at that tiny little kitten.
6: That was little Otis when he was just a little
0: baby.
6: And
0: now Otis is a big baby.
6: Otis is six, and his sister Max is also six. Yes.
1: Oh. Wait. So you know you're sitting next to a fellow cat lady.
6: I know. Let's get into it.
0: I love cats.
1: Do you also throw birthday parties for your cat?
6: I don't. But tell me more.
0: You know, this is sort of a kid-led. This was last night, if you want to see. That's Mango on the right. Maisie looks a little grumpy, side-eye.
6: Oh, and how did they like the birthday party?
0: The birthday cake was good for them.
6: And what do they do with that birthday cake?
0: They eat it.
6: They eat it?
0: Yeah, we didn't blow out a candle because we thought, fire and cats.
6: Fair enough.
0: But it was nice.
6: Yeah. And you feel like this is a tradition that will continue?
0: I think if the kids want it to.
6: Okay.
0: It's more for our kids, if I'm honest.
6: And do the cats get along with each other?
0: They love each other. Look how this is. Right as the whole thing.
1: You see, I'm just sitting back.
0: Do your cats get along with each other?
6: Yeah, brother, sister. They love each other.
0: Yeah,
6: that's the hack. People are like, first off, I've been, since winning Sexiest Cat Dad of 2025, I've been on this tour trying to get rid of the stigma against cats.
0: Me too.
6: Here's the thing. In popular culture, they're always the villain.
0: I know.
6: All animated movies, they're the villain.
1: Do you know why?
6: Tell me why. Tell me.
1: Because the eyes are so almost kind
6: of devious. Incorrect.
1: Have you seen the eyes of a cat? It's like, what are you up to, buddy?
6: clearly has never owned a cat.
0: No, and she, okay. I took her, I tried to just, I think I'm doing the same thing, but I'm starting one person at a time.
6: Sure, campaign, sure, sure.
0: Grassroots.
6: Hey, so I'm going worldwide with this.
0: Okay.
6: Listen to me.
0: Okay,
6: listen
0: go
6: to
0: ahead,
6: this.
0: Go ahead.
6: Okay. Always the villain in animation.
0: Yeah.
6: But then there's this Latvian animated movie that came out last year called Flow.
7: Not Latvian.
6: Latvian.
0: Okay, I'm
6: Flow. Gonna... Did you see Flow?
0: Flow, no, but I will.
6: Okay, all right. This movie comes out, animated movie. It wins Best Picture of the Year.
0: Oh, where
6: and
0: was
6: you
0: it?
6: Want to know why?
0: Why?
6: Because the cat was the hero.
0: Yes.
6: It told the truth.
0: Yes, it told the truth.
7: Oh, that's hilarious.
0: We did Pirlotties,
7: we did.
0: Which is where you put cats and Pilates together, and she scared of cats.
6: But how does that even look? What do you mean?
7: It looks like a Claritin.
6: How did you get dragged to Pirlotties?
7: Exactly.
0: Because I'm trying to explain to her how wonderful cats are.
6: It clearly didn't work.
7: You know what? Next time we'll go to Latvia. Is that it? Is that where I'm going?
6: They appreciate cats in Latvia.
0: Yes.
6: We love you, Latvia.
0: Yes, exactly.
6: Latvia.
0: Thank you. And you know what? Thank you for your work on behalf of cats and cat mothers everywhere.
6: They're the best.
0: They're the best.
6: They really
7: and congratulations on Forgotten Island.
0: Yes, exactly.
6: A were-dog in this movie, a were-cat in the next. Let's go.
0: Yeah, you should be a were-cat.
7: A were-cat.
0: Y'all, if anybody needs Dave Franco to play a cat.
6: We're putting it out into the world.
0: He's
6: I'm
0: around.
6: Ready.
7: It's happening. Well, first, Forgotten Island from our sister company Universal Pictures is in theaters this Friday.
0: Coming up next, our pal Ken Jeong tells us what to expect.
7: Okay.
6: Ken.
8: Hey, Dave. Have Allie call me back. Dave, it's Ken.

0: From The Hangover to Community and The Masked Singer, Ken Jeong has been entertaining us on the big and small screen for years.
1: You know, we love him. Now he's back alongside Erin Andrews for a new season of the hit show 99 to Beat, where 100 contestants battle it out for a chance at $1 million. Take a look.
2: I don't see the ball, do you?
3: Oh, my goodness. They're 12 o'clock. Look at 12 o'clock.
2: Oh! Oh, go, Kathy. So cold.
3: Kathy's out it.
2: Look at David.
3: He's coming closer.
2: David's
3: coming closer. What the hell is
2: Does your arm miss me?
3: No.
4: I'm just trying to orient myself and figure out where I need to go.
3: Kathy's out there. Kathy is so close.
4: So I'm praying, Lord, show me where to go.
5: Are you kidding me? Are you kidding me?
0: We're like,
1: you're leaving us not knowing if she found the ball or not?
6: I'll never tell.
1: We are so excited for you. It's back for season two, and it's bigger than even last season.
6: Yes, it is bigger, it is better, and the show has leveled up because the contestants, the players have leveled up. Mm. They've had one season to do their research. They've been watching season one and kind of like getting familiar with the game. So shout out to the games team for just juicing up the competition and the games to make them harder, even though they're seemingly simple games where 100 contestants compete for $1 million.
0: I mean, speaking of which, some of these challenges are tough, ridiculous, all the things. Have you ever tried them?
6: Yes. Yeah. There's like this great game that my favorite game are the small games, and there's like a thimble game where you have to stack about six or seven thimbles with like the worst pair of tweezers.
1: Have you tried that?
6: I tried that like just because I was like, oh, I can do that. And then so in my dressing room, it literally took me an hour and a half to not do everything successfully, to have everything topple. It's so stressful. And then when you have literally like 100 cameras on you, it's like being at the free throw line of like 1 second left in a basketball game, but just literally everything on the line. So it's nerve wracking.
1: We're also excited for you because you're reuniting with Joel McHale for season five of Animal Control.
6: Yes.
1: We hear you guys are besties. You talk on the phone so much.
6: Yes. Well, that was like, I don't know, photoshopped in. But Joel and I, unfortunately, we spend so much time on the phone. Our wives are just saying, you know, hey, you know, like my wife Tran will go, hey, Ken, your boyfriend's on the phone.
1: Yeah,
6: because we talk for hours.
1: Like, what are y'all talking about?
6: Literally asking ourselves, why are we on the phone for hours? Like literally, we just known each other from Community days. Like Lily's going on 18 years since I've known Joel. He's one of my best friends in the world. And I play his best nemesis on Animal Control,
0: where I
6: play Roman Park. I'm taking over all the Animal Control precincts. I want to buy Frank. I'm like the Thanos of Animal Control, just trying to pick up these precincts as my Animal Infinity Stone.
0: Well, you're so busy, and I've just read this. I didn't realize this. You're now a Major League Baseball owner. Is that true? In the athletics? Is this for real?
6: Okay, let me explain. I am so honored to be a part of Chan Ho Park's Dodgers legendary pitcher.
0: Yes.
6: He has a consortium where he is a senior advisor to the athletics and an owner, the first Korean owner of a Major League Baseball team. I'm part of his consortium because he is now the bridge between Korea and MLB. And both of us, I grew up a Dodgers fan. Grew up ever since I was a little boy. Just I love the Dodgers. If it wasn't for the Dodgers, I wouldn't have this love of baseball and MLB. So, but to be joined with a Dodgers legend to help participate this is groundbreaking. And shout out to Daniel Dae Kim. There's a lot of Korean artists involved in this. It is, I'm so happy for Chano, and I'm so honored to be a part of it.
1: Now you're an athletics fan.
6: I am athletics owner. I'm athletics fan and owner. If you would like half off into a ticket, maybe. Just for you.
0: I love that.
6: All the hot dogs you want.
1: Okay, that will
6: I have a controlling interest in all the hot dogs.
1: That we will do. Yep. Okay, K-pop Demon Hunters, we just have to bring it up.
6: Yes.
1: It was a huge success. You said you compare it to like your, and you were in it. You compare it to the days of The Hangover.
6: And the fact that it was a major surprise, and I never in a million years thought that it's been 2 years since I've worked on the film and that we're here still talking about it. And it was where my daughters are huge animation fans. They saw the trailer before I did. And for the first time ever, they're like, Dad, can we go to the premiere?
1: Wow.
6: And we did. My wife and two daughters, we went to the premiere, and we're all looking at each other, wow, this may be
0: one of the best projects,
6: if not the best, I've ever been a part of. And then flash forward, like, 7 months later, we're at the Oscars watching my dear friends Maggie Kang, Chris Appelhans, and EJ win Best Animated Feature, Best Original Song. And it is the gift that keeps on giving. I'm so happy for them. They it took them 7 years to work on this project. I worked a grueling 2 hours in Beverly Hills with only lunch and a second meal. We did it. We did it.
0: Have you ever tried to hit that? I'm going up. Have you ever tried to hit
6: that? Oh, yeah. I do it all the time. I can do it really well. I'll do it right now live. Yeah. I'm going up. It's a moment. I am with two mothers on the Today Show with Jenna and Chanel.
7: Why did I ask?
6: I'm going.
1: You know, he co-hosted, and you know how we call each other, like a lot of us.
7: You call her mother,
1: I call
7: Talia.
1: Talia mother. Some people call me mother.
7: Yeah.
1: You know who made that up?
7: I had no idea, Ken.
6: Yes, thank you.
1: Ken, your legacy.
6: I'll do it again. I'm going up. It's her moment.
1: You guys.
6: I'm with Jenna and Chanel. On Destination Live.
0: That hurts. You know what? You're going to stick around. You're not going to sing. We're actually going to play a fun game right after this.

0: Okay, yes. Tell us about these tiny hands. What do
1: yes,
0: we do?
1: Yes, these are modeled after my hands.
0: Oh, no.
1: I do not appreciate. Oh, one of them came off. Okay, thank God this is not live. All right, in front of you are empty test tubes, colorful beads, and most importantly, your brand new hands.
0: Woo.
1: Using only your tiny hands, you have to pick up the beads one at a time and drop them into the test tubes. You have 60 seconds. Whoever has the most beads in the test tubes win. Are you ready?
0: Wait, no.
1: Doesn't matter. Remember,
0: okay.
1: One bead at a time and go.
0: One bead.
1: All right, Jenna's struggling as I predicted. Chanel, graceful. Oh, Jenna's just doing horribly. Oh,
0: one.
1: Wow, I guess a broken clock is right twice a day.
0: Two.
1: Oh, look at that. Janelle. Chanel number five is only at two. Jenna is probably cheating to get there.
0: No, I am not, kid.
1: Oh, my goodness.
0: Oh, I think, you know, I'm thinking out your
1: five
0: strategy.
1: Seconds left.
0: Five?
1: You got this. I have to be objective, but I'm rooting for you, Chanel. You can do this. If you need for me to help, I can probably.
0: I got this.
1: I'm just allowed to help. Just one. Okay. Oh, my gosh. Ooh, Chanel is really catching up.
0: Is she?
1: 18 seconds left. Oh, I'll get you here. Just a couple of more.
0: I get it. So the
1: I'm just a big fan.
0: I'm learning from Jenna.
1: Okay.
0: You just have to scoop a bunch.
1: All right. 10 seconds. 9, 8, 7,
0: I
1: 6,
0: feel bad.
1: 5, 4, 3, 2, 1.
0: You're good.
1: Yeah. All right. Tiny.
0: That's hard.
1: Hands
0: no, but you
1: down.
0: Have a lot in there, too.
1: Look at that. 1, 2, 3, 4, 1, 2, 3, 4, 9. I can't count that high. 1, 2, 3, 4, 5.
0: That's really fun.
1: Yeah, I love it. You know what? It's a tie.
0: Woo!
1: With my mother.
0: All
1: right. Look at that. Okay, leave me hanging.
0: High five.
1: All right.
0: No,
1: all right. Okay, very good.
0: You know what, though? It's fun.
1: This.
0: It's something everybody can watch.
1: Absolutely.
0: The whole family. Yes, it's
1: yes.
0: good for the family. Yes, you can catch Kid on 99 to Beat, returning this Wednesday on Fox and streaming the next day on Hulu.
2: Coming up next, so we are answering your burning questions. Don't go away.
0: Have a good
1: Thank
0: job,
1: you.
0: Kid.
1: Thank you so much for having me.

0: All right, it is time to answer your Instagram questions in our series, Ask Away.
1: Okay, our first viewer wants to know, what's a small thing that instantly makes your day better?
0: Which one for you?
1: What would you say?
0: Well, if I feel out of sorts or tired, I try to go for an afternoon walk.
1: Ooh.
0: I never get back from like being in nature and walking and feel bad. It switches my mood.
1: I like that. So I have two things. One, I'm just being honest, is a matcha latte with almond milk. It makes me happy. It's warm and like it's
0: and
1: like
0: you don't drink much caffeine.
1: Yeah, so I don't drink coffee. So for me, it's like exactly what I need. And I do, and this I'm not getting paid to say this, but the Calm app. It's 12 minutes of my morning, and sometimes if I can't get to it before the show, I'll do it when I get home, but it gives me 12 minutes to just kind of reset.
0: I love that.
1: So there you go.
0: Okay, our next viewer asked, do you have a dream guest for the new season?
1: Ooh, Beyonce? Oh.
0: Beyonce and Taylor Swift are our forever guests. Yeah. But you know what Poppy said last night? She goes, who's on the show tomorrow, Mom? And I was so tired that I just was like, I'm not going to get into it. She goes, wouldn't it be cool if Olivia Dean was on the show tomorrow? I bet maybe Olivia Dean this week. And I was like, well, I would know if Olivia Dean was
1: you probably know.
0: She was like, how? I was like, well, we
1: kind of know.
0: We talk about it.
1: Yeah, that's
0: and she's
1: a good
0: like,
1: one.
0: Well, maybe one day.

0: Olivia Dean. That's a good one.
1: We you know who else would be lovely?
2: You love her. So.
0: I love Olivia Dean. And you know who else? And I think it's timely because I think he's getting ready to go on tour, is Stevie Wonder.
1: Stevie, oh, he's coming by. Here. That's a great idea.
0: Yeah. He's going on tour. It's like a bucket list for me to Stevie Wonder.
1: I think that's a great idea. Okay. Another viewer wants to know which artist is getting the most play on your Spotify.
0: Ooh, mine is Sarah Bareilles. She has an album, Good Grief, and everything else she creates. I went to her concert this weekend at Radio City Music Hall.
1: You went by yourself?
0: It was the first time I wanted to go to a concert by myself.
1: I kind of love that.
0: I loved it. I ended up knowing everybody around me, but it still felt like I went on my own. It was so much fun. She ended with... not ended, but like third to last was I Want to Dance with Somebody by Whitney Houston. She's like, let's just do something fun. And everybody was up and dancing and all
1: that.
0: Her songs. She's so talented.
1: I have never been to a concert by myself.
0: It's kind of a moment. In Radio City, it's almost like a theater.
1: Yes.
0: So it doesn't feel like.
1: Yeah, it's like going to a
0: it's like going
1: play.
0: To Broadway. Yeah.
1: I would say because of you, probably either Olivia Dean or Mumford & Sons.
0: Or Mumford
1: that was
0: and
1: my
0: Sons.
1: Summer.
0: I love
1: That's
0: that.
1: That's a spectrum. Okay, the last. Oh. No.
0: Did we run out of time?
1: Seems as though we don't have enough time for another question.
0: Next
1: we'll
0: time.
1: We'll save that for the next time y'all want to hear from us. You can head to our Instagram stories and ask your own questions.
0: Yeah, sorry, it said Jones, and I just stood there and said.
1: No, whatever. You know, it's a Monday. I'll tell you what it is.
0: Yeah.
1: It's a Monday.
0: Okay.

0: Tomorrow, actress and TV host Jane Lynch will be here. She's going to tell us all about the celebrity weakest link.
1: We love her. Plus, music superstar Jewel.
0: And do not forget, y'all, tune in tonight to NBC's new show, Line of Fire. Woo! It'll be at 10, 9 Central.
2: I promise you, the ending
0: has such a jaw-drop moment.
1: I've heard. I can't wait.
0: That I can't wait till a collective jaw drops.
1: I can't wait.
0: Across the country.
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5: 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We get excited. We feed off that energy.
3: They're the reason we get up in the morning. It's the excitement of being part of something that's bigger than you. Good morning. Welcome to Today. 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

0: It's 8 o'clock on Today Coming Up, breaking overnight protests in Austin. Just hours after an ICE officer shot a delivery driver in his car. The latest on the victim's condition as city officials demand answers. Then, sudden loss. Hollywood mourning the loss of Cindy Crawford's son, Presley, at just 27 years old, after a years-long battle with addiction and mental illness.
1: Whether I help one person or 100 people get out of that place that I was in at one point in my life, that's all I need to do.
0: We'll look at his life and the tributes from those who knew him best. Then, Kelly Clarkson live. Since you've been gone. One of our favorites stopping by ahead of a milestone season of The Voice. And what's next after that emotional goodbye to her beloved talk show? All that, plus Celine Dion's carpool karaoke. And tonight on Today, our exclusive announcement from Jimmy Fallon himself. 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
14: I've loved being in your homes each day. I've loved seeing my kiddos grow up on this show as well. Have a great day, and if it's not, change it.
15: Wait, it's over?
0: Carson, you're the pop star founder. You should know all the news. Yes, Kelly's talk show is over. We just saw them goodbye with their kids signing off from that Emmy-winning talk show last month.
16: We're going to miss bumping into Kelly here at 30 Rock, but lucky for us, she's still part of The Voice, which has its big premiere tonight. Season 30.
17: Yeah,
16: season
17: milestone 30. Season 30 right here tonight. Kelly joined by veterans Adam Levine, rookie coaches Queen Latifah, Riley Green as well.
0: And as always, Kelly will do what it takes to get the best singers on her team. Take
18: yes,
0: a look.
18: I will.
0: Quit looking at him!
19: It's his eyes. I can't help it.
14: I'm going to stand right here. I'm going to see him.
18: See?
14: Look
18: it is his eyes.
14: Look at my eyes. Look how cute I am. I can't believe that.
19: That's cute.
16: Yeah.
0: Oh, there she is. She still got it. Kelly, I just said to Carson, don't you win every time? And Kelly's like a force on The Voice.
16: Feels like it. She's a threat to win every time for sure. You've done the show.
14: Don't win every time, but I
16: 11 times and won almost half of them.
17: That's impressive.
14: Batting averages, that's all right. Yeah. It's all right. Do you hear that, Adam?
0: Yeah. Wherever you are. What's it like being back in season 30?
14: It's good. It was fun. We were actually very excited. I think we were all talking about how Queen and Riley, it just felt very seamless. It didn't, sometimes it takes a minute for people to kind of get the vibe of what goes on, especially in the blinds, like throwing people in like that. So it was great, though. It was like really fun, and it was annoying because I have to fight really hard for country again, but that's annoying. Yeah.
0: Yeah, you got some competition.
16: Yeah, it was like this Blake effect. Yeah. You know, like when Blake was on the show, when these guys, you remember, like when they're in their chairs, they don't know anything about the artist. Yeah. I feel like people forget that part of the show, that they know nothing. And then if you could hear, like, you know, what appeared to be cowboy boots.
17: It's
16: like they all look at Blake, but now they have to look at Riley. You know, like, oh, it's a country guy.
14: Yeah, it was a fight.
16: But she has this dual citizenship between pop music, R&B. She reps country from Texas or Nashville.
14: Yeah, but when they look like Riley, I was like, anytime I turned around and it was a female country singer, I was like, I'm going to fight to the death.
16: Right.
14: It was hard.
16: Or just any female looking at Riley, for that matter.
14: Yeah, I was just, don't look him in the eye.
16: He's a handsome man.
14: Yeah.
17: So you're starting The Voice, but you just wrapped that talk show. Seven-year run. That's amazing these days, especially.
14: It feels wild. Yeah, and I've never lived here. I was talking to y'all before the break, like, without working 9 to 5, and it feels, it's such a fun city to live in. I'm momming it. I've been taking my kids every day and picking them up, and we're just, I don't know, we're really like honing in as a family. It's been really, really good for us. But I do miss the people, because when I came to work this morning, I was like, what's up? What's up? I was seeing so many people, so that I do miss the people.
15: But what about music? I knew that you wanted to spend more time with your kids because of changes in life, but also kind of returning to what you fell in love with all those years ago.
14: I've had to say, I mean, which was fine. It's been it was really great, like having the talk show, but I did have to say no to quite a bit of music things. So it's like been really cool, like saying yes to Stagecoach, like the festivals and getting back on those circuits that I wasn't really able to do before.
16: Are you doing Stagecoach?
14: So, I am, yeah.
16: Oh, cool.
14: Yeah,
16: and you've Garth's never done that before?
14: No, I haven't. I've always had to say no. I couldn't
16: That's how badly you want to beat Riley Green, you're going to do Stagecoach?
14: No, they asked. I was very excited because I love Garth, and I've been able to sing with him and work with him in the studio before, and so I'm opening before him when he headlines.
16: That's awesome.
14: So I'm very excited.
16: Yeah. By the way, back to your show, you have provided, it's hard for the pop star crew upstairs now because we've relied on the Kelly-okies over the years. A lot of content for us. Watch the little tape we put together here. Take a look at this, Kel.
18: Kicked off every episode of her talk show, an amazing cover performance. Her Kelly-oke covers her popular Kelly-oke segment. We love part of her show that's the Kelly-oke.
15: Yeah.
18: Her Kelly-oke songs. She knows how to sing a million songs.
14: How many times have you had to say karaoke?
16: A lot.
15: We love it.
16: Yeah.
14: You know, it's a real tool moment when I'm out somewhere and I mean to say karaoke and I say my name.
16: Right.
15: Yeah.
16: What was your favorite karaoke?
14: Super cool. Not my favorite to do, but it was the most challenging, which I did love about it, was Golden, the last one.
15: That's what everyone was.
14: No, I practiced that so, I'd never practiced a Kelly like that, because to sing that high and hard not sound like a dying cat is a very hard thing to do. Yeah.
15: The whole internet went crazy that you actually hit those notes and they sounded good. It's like what everyone else's scream would be.
16: What was great about the Kelly-oke. I think it was like what made it so special was the range, obviously, that you could cover anything, and that's your ability. But I think because they're often better than the originals.
15: It's true.
16: That's like the common denominator of the Kelly-oke. It's like, wow, it actually sounds better than the original.
14: I just think it's cool, too, just to celebrate different genres of music. I think a lot of artists get stuck and they're like, oh, they're a pop artist, they're an R&B, or they're a country, or they're whatever. And I'm like, we all generally like a lot of different styles. So I love that.
17: Someone else who did that, your friend, your mentor, Dolly Parton. Of course, this Friday is Dolly Day, 9/25, 9/25. So we're going to have a celebration here on the show.
14: Yeah, and we opened our whole show with 9/5. That was our first cover.
16: That was your first Kelly-oke.
14: Yeah. No, she was such a lovely woman, man. Musically, obviously a pioneer for a lot of women. Like, she just paved the way for so many. But on a personal note, she was so nice. Every time we ran into each other, like, she was just so cool. And to get to do that tribute for her that I got to do years ago, and then this, it was a beautiful soul to be able to meet, like, while I was here. You know what I'm saying? Like, what a time to be. You got to be alive at the same time as that special spirit. She was just very cool as a human, not only as a musician.
16: We felt the same way when she was here.
14: She's so nice. Even the first time I met her, she was like, we'd known each other for years. She's got that kind of spirit.
17: And wicked funny.
16: Yeah.
17: So wicked funny.
14: And kind of got a mouth.
15: Mm-hmm. Oh, yeah.
14: Which made me feel good.
16: Love her even more.
14: Because I kind of do, so.
15: Yeah. She was so generous, too, you know, like with people coming up. Just really encouraging them. Yeah. And when you did I Will Always Love You, she was like, you made me and Whitney proud.
14: She trapped me, man. She asked, they were like, will you do a tribute? I was like, of course, I'll show up. Where do you want me? Yeah. And then they were like, oh, she picked this song. And I was like, what?
15: Yeah.
14: I was like, you want me to sing which one? And I was very nervous because that's not a song anyone wants to touch. But yeah. But I would for her. Yeah. It was very nerve-wracking. She was side stage. Mm. Yeah. There was a lot going on, honestly, personally, that day. That's what I mean. She was so nice. There was a huge thing that happened in my world literally 30 minutes before going on stage.
15: Mm. Yeah.
14: And it was kind of momentous that I was singing that song at the same time. And she just was very sweet. She was very cool. Mm. Yeah.
16: Hey, isn't it great you don't have to run out of here and go to rehearsal for your talk show?
14: Oh, my God.
15: Yeah.
16: Like, what are you going to do? Go get a coffee or something?
14: You know what was great? I do. I go get coffee and walk around. Oh. No, but you know what was great? I was watching football last night, and I was like, I can stay up all night.
15: Yes. Seriously.
16: Isn't that relaxing?
14: Yes, because on the East Coast, you watch football so late here.
16: Yes. We know. It's the death of us.
15: And it was a good one, too.
14: Oh, Cowboys did so well.
17: We're not talking about
16: it. You can stay up late
17: tonight. Thank you. It's good to see you.
15: Thank you. And you can catch Kelly and Carson on season 30 of The Voice, premieres tonight right here on NBC. And it's a three-part premiere.

0: 8:30. Back at 8:30 on a Monday morning, Dylan has joined the party. Folks on the plaza, we're in for a treat this morning. If you are obsessed with true crime like tens of millions of folks around the country, there's a good chance our friends at Dateline are the reason why. Season 35. 35 premiering this week.
1: And look, they're all here, the whole team. We've got Lester, Holt, Keith Morrison, Josh Mankiewicz, Andrea Canning, and Blaine Allen. Morning, guys.
2: Good morning.
1: Wind machine going. What can we expect? Season 35.
3: Season 35, we're going to have more 2 hours. Those are very popular with our viewers, the two-hour shows, so we've got plenty of them this season.
4: And you guys are on, I mean, when you first started 35 years ago, there was no such thing as podcast or anything like that.
3: No.
4: It wasn't Dateline.
3: No,
4: you guys are everywhere.
5: No social media, no nothing like that.
6: That's true.
0: The good old days.
5: Yeah. We still have manual typewriters.
4: That's right, my gosh. But now you, people can't get enough of you on so many different platforms.
6: And people can pick how they listen to us, right? People who are driving and have never seen our faces but know all our episodes just by listening via podcast. We get a lot of those, too.
1: Yeah.
0: So, also, you know, we spend a lot of money on those pictures, so try to also watch the television.
4: Watching is good.
0: Keith, how many years have you done it, Keith?
5: 412.
0: Stop it.
5: Just about.
0: From the beginning?
5: Well, almost. Josh and I joined about the same time. What, 34 years
0: ago?
5: Years. Just about a year.
0: And you're the newbie. This is season two for you?
6: Season two.
0: Season two.
6: Officially season two. It's been great. It's been fun. Yeah. Feels like I've been here for forever.
1: I love that. Well, last year,
0: that's a good thing.
1: In a good way. Last year, Dateline Live was such a huge success. Is there any way you may hit the road again? The true crime fans just can't get enough.
7: We can't say a whole lot right now, but it could be in our future.
1: Okay.
7: Let's just say that.
3: I think it's coming. I remember last time we were all kind of like, what are we doing here? And then we got there and we're like, I get it. The connection was magic.
5: It was huge. It was such fun.
0: I think there's another Dateline Live coming.
1: You guys have like a cult following.
8: Yeah.
1: But you're not a cult.
4: I was going to say it's bigger.
1: I mean that in the best possible way. Dateline's 34th season premieres this Friday. The Dateline team is not going anywhere. They're going to stick around for the third hour, tell us more about their milestone season and some of the stories.

0: Hey, we are back.
1: Sure
0: are. Taking you inside the game. Last night, the Colts and Chiefs put on quite the show for Sunday Night Football. Of course, the Chiefs won that in overtime.
1: And one Colts player has been stealing the spotlight lately. He's become a fan favorite for his play and for his moves. Kaylee Hartung has more on the player they call the NFL Selly King.
2: So, guys, when we're watching Sunday Night Football, we're all watching for the touchdowns. Who are we kidding? But it turns out one of the most entertaining players in the NFL isn't making them. He's shutting them down.
3: Penetration by the Colts and Cam Bynum.
4: On Sunday Night Football, the Kansas City Chiefs and the Indianapolis Colts delivered the hits and big plays. But for one player, the party really starts the second a game-changing play is over.
5: I always wanted to be the fun guy, and I'm a daredevil.
4: This is Cam Bynum, number zero, safety for the Colts. A playmaker on defense. But it's what he does after the whistle that's made him one of the most talked about players in the NFL. From the Colts mascot Belly Bounce, to an Olympic breakdancer, and even the Urkel. If Cam makes a play, chances are there's already a script.
1: Let's make a movie.
5: Always.
1: How did that become your catchphrase?
5: Just everything I do, I try to go like big. Even if it's a normal, everyday activity, I say, let's make it a movie. Let's do something crazy today.
4: And fans are eating that crazy up. Kids making his moves across the country.
6: Lock in. Get down.
4: And now the NFL is leaning in too, making Cam the face of a new campaign. The season is your stage.
6: Run it up.
1: The NFL has put you center stage in a new ad campaign. What responsibility and pride do you take in that?
5: That's a big responsibility for me because it makes me have to step up my celly game. But when you make plays, you should be happy and you should show the world the work that you put in.
4: His approach to football is serious, but his joy undeniable.
7: I don't think I've never not seen him with a smile. He brings phenomenal energy to our football team.
4: His head coach, Shane Steichen, says Cam's charisma is contagious, even in his own family.
1: I'm not going to ask you to tell me who your kid's favorite player is, but how high on the list does Cam Bynum rank among your kid's favorite players on this team?
7: Well, he's up there. When we signed him, he was like, Dad, that's the guy that does all the dances, right? And I was like, yeah, that's him. So we ended up getting him a jersey.
4: And that joyful spirit is spreading far beyond Indianapolis. Cam spends his off seasons in the Philippines, where his mother and wife are from, running flag football camps and supporting relief efforts. His teammates have come to rely on him as a leader, too, voting him a team captain.
5: Being a leader is a huge responsibility to me. I realize that I can't just lead by example. Now I have to grow in that verbal part of being a leader. I have a passion to teach the game, and I love football, so it's easy to do that.
1: Cam Bynum, here to teach the game of football and also some great dancing.
5: Exactly. I call it the hooligan walk, and it's just something smooth.
4: So we took him up on it and asked him for a little lesson in the Selly's plan for this season.
5: We knock a ball down, third down, let's go, incomplete. So we go boom, here, and we just walk it. Yeah, and we just walk sideways, yeah. Ooh. But the key is, so we got to bring a lot more hips into it. Arms here, right arm up. So we're going to go step.
4: Joining in, Cam's fellow defensive backs, Wanye Thomas and Jonathan Edwards.
5: Step, back, body, feet, body, feet. Now we speed it up. Hey, hey, hey. And we do this off the sideline.
1: All the way off?
5: So, Matt, okay. Incomplete, stretch. Hey. Hey, hey, hey,
1: hey, hey, hey, hey. Hearing your teammates talk about the trust that they have in you when you come to them with a dance, that translates on the field and vice versa.
5: Exactly. So people think it's all fun and games or distracting ourselves from football, but in reality, you see, we just learned to dance in a couple minutes, but our team chemistry score just went up +2. So it worked.
0: Oh, that's fun.
2: Call it whatever you want. Practice, preparation, or just plain fun. For Cam, it all adds up to the same thing.
8: I love that the NFL has evolved. Because there was a time not that long ago where that would have gotten you like 15 yards like that.
2: I mean, once upon a time, the NFL stood for the No Fun League. That's not the case.
0: Yeah. But by the way, the Selly is like fun in every sport. I mean, even in hockey now, you're, that's part of you're young. You have to have a proper Selly now, you know? got to work at that.
2: And they think about it. But not too much. Let's not forget. The focus is on the game.
1: Look at you, Kaylee. You did great. You picked up the choreo.
2: Cam's a great teacher.
1: Okay, it was good.
8: What's also cool is seeing it like trickle down. We had flag football Saturday. And anytime any of those like 11-year-old boys.
0: They get the celly.
8: Oh, my God. Oh, they're dancing.
0: What do they do? They like shoot arrows?
8: You name it, they do it. Like to the point where sometimes I'm like, you spend a little bit more time working on the fundamentals.
0: Right.
2: But Cam made that point. It's also about building team chemistry.
1: Yes.
2: Think about that work that goes into that choreo. It all adds up.
0: Or even the handshakes on the sidelines when the boys get off, and they'll be, like they have different, like Jameis Winston, like different ones with every.

0: just like that. Fall is officially calling. Feels like it, too, this morning. Shop Today fashion and lifestyle contributor Chassie Post is here with Walmart finds to refresh your closet and your home. You can scan the QR code on your screen if you want to shop along. Hi, Chassie. Good morning.
1: Good morning.
0: Time to cozy up. And
1: that's right. We've got the perfect cozy layer, you know, if you're ready to transition into fall fashion, from Walmart's brand new line called Scenario. And I think this is a really easy, versatile piece. No zippers, no buttons. It's got this cute little
0: nice tie, little tie,
1: right?
0: And I like these sleeves are cute.
1: I love the sleeves. And check out this texture. So you can see it's kind of an open weave, mm-hmm. which makes it look more luxurious. And also, it makes it breathable, which I appreciate in a
0: layers
1: sweater.
0: Layers are good, yes.
1: Yes, but breathable layers. And then you can see in these photos, it is a really flattering length. It's just below the waist. the hip, and it sizes extra small through 4X, and a great price, just under $23. So,
0: I think it's very cute. Over your shoulders.
1: Yes.
0: A lot of different colors. Okay, what else?
1: Now, okay, fall routines, full swing. Okay, commutes, school drop-offs, I mean, errands. So, a very, very comfortable everyday sneaker is key. I have to say, my feet have been real happy because I've been wearing these Skechers sneakers this past week. And you've got to feel this. It's a memory foam footbed.
0: Nice.
1: Yes.
0: Oh, there she is.
1: Oh, there she is. And I mean, I think you can wear them to the gym, wear them traveling anytime you're on your feet. And also, if you can see, it's got a really thick sole, which mm-hmm. is shock absorbing. And I love the little metallic pops
0: yes.
1: here, right? The gold, the silver, the pewter. And these are just $45.
0: Okay.
1: Now,
0: these are for the women. Do
1: these
0: you have
1: are
0: men's?
1: For the women. Yeah. So, Savannah, these are actually slip on sneakers.
0: Oh, nice.
1: I don't think they look like it, right?
0: They don't, and it'd be good for travel when you do go to
1: really,
0: TSA and stuff.
1: Really good for travel. They've got that same memory foam in there, mm-hmm. $65, and they come in wide widths, which is really great, you know, for men. So I love that you can just slide right into those.
0: Okay, now let's go tabletop.
1: You are going to love this. I am obsessed with this. This is from Drew Barrymore's line, Beautiful.
0: Oh, yeah.
1: Okay, so this is rechargeable electric salt and pepper grinders.
0: They are pretty. Okay. I like that they're black.
1: Yeah, but give it a try. Just push that button and see how fun.
0: Oh, wow.
1: Yes.
0: Very generous. I like it.
1: Very generous. And you can adjust the ground.
0: Oh, okay.
1: And check this out. Look at my hand here. Okay, there's a little light that comes on.
0: Like that.
1: So you know what you're doing. You're not going to overseason.
0: Salt over in our next thing.
1: Exactly.
0: Okay. Yeah,
1: and
0: these
1: are
0: nice.
1: The coolest thing, too, is that they're rechargeable. So they're just hanging out on this recharging block.
0: Yep.
1: Waiting for us. And under $40, just under $40.
0: Okay.
1: Okay, this is very exciting. So whether you're cooking for a crowd or just want dinner to cook itself,
0: yes.
1: we got a little kitchen workhorse here. So this is from Hamilton Beach. It's a 7-quart slow cooker. Mm. I mean, check that out. You can set it and forget it. So you just put in the temperature and the time. It does all the cooking. It when it's done cooking, it'll turn to warm automatically.
0: And what about this little friend?
1: Yeah,
0: what
1: so
0: is this?
1: This is a bonus. It comes with this little party dipper that keeps everything warm. So your quesos, your dips, and get this.
0: I mean, that is a miracle. Every time you make queso, in like 1 minute, it has that congealed layer.
1: Not with
0: not
1: this.
0: Anymore,
1: not anymore. And I got to tell you one other cool thing. The top locks, the lid locks. So you can take the whole thing to a potluck, to holiday dinner.
0: I was like, why are we locking? You're afraid somebody's going to take a snap.
1: That too. No. I mean, because you can cook a 7-pound chicken in there, a 5-pound roast, enough barbecue for 30 sliders, and it's $65.99.
0: And you get both for that?
1: Yeah, you get both.
0: Okay.
1: And last but not least.
0: Is this a poof?
1: It is a poof plus.
0: Oh, okay.
1: Yeah, because we love stylish storage. So this is from Walmart's brand Mainstays, and it looks just like a wonderful little footstool, extra seating, right? But look what happens when I take
0: I
1: off the
0: that.
1: Top.
0: Love a sneaky storage.
1: Look at that. And check out down here. I mean, this is the perfect place for your blankets, books, toys. You don't want to look at the clutter, but, I mean, it's nearby.
0: I put my son's socks in here. They're all over the house. You just throw them in there, you know?
1: This is the designated and very stylish.
0: I'm looking at them.
1: Yeah, sock, corralling those socks in here. I love it. And these is under $50.
0: Okay.
1: So, I mean, this is great. And extra seating when you need it. Just pull it on up.
0: All right, Chassie, thank you so much. If you want to shop these items and more, you can scan the QR code at the bottom of your screen or head to today.com/shop. And a reminder, Today does earn a commission on purchases made through the QR code or on our links or on our website. We're back in a moment. This is Today on NBC. How about we do some birthdays on this Monday?
2: Great idea. Start off the week. Let's spin the jars. See who we have to wish a happy birthday to. First up, happy 100th birthday to Dora Smith of Ossining, New York. Secret to longevity? She gets her hair and nails done each week, and she looks fabulous.
3: My wife's going to live forever.
2: Now you bet. Happy 100th birthday to Alvin Gottlieb of New York, New York. Cherishes family, loves the city, proudly cheered on the New York Knicks to victory this season.
4: Knicks
2: yeah.
4: And five.
2: All right. Elizabeth Klemek of Miami, Florida also is 102. Big basketball fan. She won't miss a March Madness game and loves cheering for the Miami Heat. Happy 100th birthday to Ms. Ruby of Southern Virginia. 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Ralph Lett of Mechanicsville, Virginia is 100. A World War II vet with favorite hobbies of photography, fishing, and fixing things around the house. We thank you for your service, sir. And happy 100th birthday to twins Mary Alice Haley and Mary Jean Holzhauer of Tip City, Ohio. These two besties enjoy playing cards, bingo, participating in their church, and enjoying a little tipple of wine.
4: Well, then we might live forever.
0: Yeah, there you go.
3: Doubling down.
2: Yeah, absolutely.
0: All right, Al. Thanks. Happy birthday to everybody.
4: All right. Coming up in just a few minutes on the third hour, Grammy winner, her and actress Eliza Soberano live sharing a little bit more about their animated adventure movie, Forgotten Island. But first, quick check your local news, weather, and these messages.
2: This morning on the third hour of Today, filling up, rising costs are squeezing American budgets from the grocery aisle to the gas pump. We're going to break down what's driving these higher prices and where we can find some relief. Plus, living history. New DNA evidence appearing to settle a centuries-old debate about the descendants of former President Thomas Jefferson.
5: I'm happy that my entire family is validated now.
2: What the findings mean for the Founding Fathers' legacy. And speaking of solving mysteries, Dateline is back. Or is it? For a milestone season. And we're going to catch up with the show's iconic host about all the twists and turns ahead. Then get ready to laugh. Stand-up star Taylor Tomlinson talking about the next chapter of her career in her new book, taking her talents from the stage to the page. Today, Monday, September 21st, 2026. Live from Studio 1A in Rockefeller Plaza, this is the third hour of Today. Good morning, everybody. Welcome to the third hour of Today. I'm Al, and we are back together again on a Monday morning. Dylan and Craig here. Thank you for starting your Monday off. Hope you had a good weekend. We've got a really busy show ahead.
4: We do.
2: That's right. And we want to start with, unfortunately, these rising prices that are impacting all of us nationwide.
4: Yeah, that's right. Gas prices up more than 50% year over year with the war in Iran now entering its seventh month. And those costs are hitting our wallets in ways that we might not even know about.
6: NBC Chief Business Correspondent Christine Romans is here to break it all down for us. Christine, good morning.
7: Good morning, you guys.
6: All right, let's start with gas prices. What is going on with gas prices and where else are we seeing higher prices?
7: Still rising here, rising again overnight, and watching diesel prices top $6.51 a gallon. Mm. You know, my grandpa was a farmer. He never would have imagined
2: $6.50.
7: That's the average. So you've got truckers, ranchers, farmers who are looking at some of these prices. This is what they're having to work with every single day, and that raises the prices for all the stuff that's carried on the trucks and the trains that are running on diesel. So that's why you're starting to see prices rising kind of through the pipeline here. So watching gas prices rise, watching oil prices rise, and those diesel prices are, that's really the workhorse of the American economy.
2: That's crazy. So what can we do to try to save on gas?
7: It's interesting. Gas Buddy says Sunday and Monday tend to be the lowest prices of the week for buying gas. So that's good for you here today. I'm advising people fill up if you can, because it might be a little bit more expensive next week. We don't really know for sure. But go to your Amazon, use your Amazon Prime benefits, Walmart Plus, Sam's Club, BJ's, Costco. AAA often has discounts. I sat in line with Costco and opened a book because it was such such a long line, but it was so much cheaper. Also, you can pay cash. A lot of gas stations offer discounts for cash. Yep. So this might be the time to hit the ATM, the no-fee ATM, and then go and pay cash
4: for gas. The no-fee ATM. Yes. Right. So, Christine, of course, last year the Fed did something that it hadn't done in about 3 years. We're talking about raising interest rates a quarter point. Folks are going to start feeling that, seeing that. What do people need to know about the rising interest rates?
7: We're watching mortgage rates rise. They're back above 7% right now for a 30-year fixed-rate loan. If you have an adjustable rate mortgage, watch your timing there, because we expect there could be another interest rate increase as well. So that could mean even higher rates down the road as your adjustable rate mortgage recalibrates there. Yeah. The other thing that I'm watching for everybody for the holidays are your air travel costs. A lot of these CEOs have been saying that they're thinking about cutting capacity, as they call it, which means fewer seats, and demand is really good. Even if prices rise, we're still paying for the airfares that are rising. So we've already got airfare up about 23% year over year. I think you can see it rise some more into the end of the year. You're going to be talking about pretty expensive holiday travel.
2: So should you be booking now?
7: I think you should, and you should be ready for that, for maybe flights to cancel, reconfiguring the airplane. That means you have to keep a real close eye on your app to make sure that you're making changes as you need. And watch, check baggage fees, seat location fees. You're going to start to see other little fees creeping in there because jet fuel prices have been soaring.
6: Well, this all stinks.
2: Yeah.
7: Well, buy gas on a Sunday or a Monday.
2: There you go. I was just in L.A. this weekend. Diesel there was over $8.
7: Oh, in Los Angeles.
2: In Los Angeles.
7: Amazing.
4: Man. Thank you, Christine.
7: You're welcome.
2: All right.
4: All right, let's turn now to what might be the end of a centuries-old mystery. A new book claims to have uncovered details about a controversy surrounding former President Thomas Jefferson. More than a controversy, I would say, but we put our senior legal correspondent, Laura Jarrett, on the case to find out a little bit more. This is very fascinating.
3: It is fascinating, and partly because so many of us knew, or at least thought we knew, this story, right, guys? The story of Thomas Jefferson's involvement with Sally Hemings, a woman he enslaved. At some point, you learned this as part of American history, most likely. There was plenty of research out there, but there was never conclusive proof that they had children until now. The game changer, what researchers say they found in a lock of Jefferson's own hair.
8: This morning, new research is delving into a question that's been asked for more than 200 years. Did Thomas Jefferson, the author of the Declaration of Independence, ever father the children of Sally Hemings, one of the hundreds of African Americans he enslaved? The answer? Now backed up by science.
3: What did the research ultimately conclude?
9: There was 99.9% chance that Thomas Jefferson had fathered a child of Sally Hemings.
8: It's all detailed in a new book, History by a Hair, from distinguished Smithsonian scholar Richard Curran, who says his quest began in 2011 after watching a documentary about Jefferson's Bible and learning that a single strand of hair was discovered among its pages.
9: If we can get Jefferson's DNA, we can solve a 200-year-old mystery of American history, because we could compare his DNA to living descendants of Sally Hemings.
8: Jefferson's involvement with Hemings has been widely researched and reported on for years, but the subject has always illustrated the complexity of America's history.
9: How can a man who writes all men are created equal have his own children not equal and not having freedom?
8: Sir Curran got to work with a team of scientists trying to extract what they could from that single piece of hair found in Jefferson's Bible, a painstaking process that ultimately proved unsuccessful. But then, a new discovery, an entire packet of Jefferson's hair recovered at Monticello, his estate in Virginia.
3: That was the puzzle piece you needed.
9: We were able to get so much DNA. Then we could go to descendants and say, okay, we need you to spit in a tube so we can get your DNA, and then we can compare.
8: Curran traveled across the country meeting descendants of Jefferson and Hemings, like David Miller, Clara Lee Nutt, and Art Wisterinen, who say their lineage was largely understood within their families, even if shielded at times.
10: My mother in college in the 50s did her genealogy, and she consulted with her uncle, who said, don't dig too deep, you're not going to like what you find.
8: The hard truth driven home for Clara during a trip in seventh grade to Monticello.
11: We're touring through the house, and I say, so where did Sally Hemings sleep? And the tour guide's head spun around and she looked at me and she goes, there is no evidence that that woman ever set foot in this house. And I remember that bus ride home where I thought, I'm done.
8: Yet decades later in 2024, Clara joined the group who gave Curran her DNA, and it proved to be essential to his research, showing she shared roughly 5% of Jefferson's DNA.
3: That's a huge match.
9: It's absolutely huge. It's off the charts.
3: Did it feel like the validation you had always wanted?
11: It really did.
8: Curran eventually collected DNA from more than a dozen other descendants, including David's mom, Sarah.
12: I'm happy that my entire family is validated now.
8: But not all are on board. One descendant came out this month saying she felt used and believes the research needs more vetting.
11: If you choose not to believe it, science is not going to change that.
8: But for this trio, the results matter.
11: I just feel blessed that I have this cousin here, and I hope that more will come together and just embrace their cousins.
3: This is your family.
12: It is indeed.
3: So those descendants that we talked to are Clara and David. They say they plan to stay in touch. Clara even told us she would be open to hosting her cousins over the holidays. But the DNA technology and research that was used here, it's not like what you see in the movies. It takes years and years of hard work. And so the idea, guys, is eventually for Jefferson's entire genome to be put online and then people can go on and see maybe they're related.
6: Just to check.
13: Wow. That's it.
3: Yes, just to check. So don't you want to know?
13: Save that hair.
4: There's a decent chance I might be. Actually,
3: we could all be from them. Correct. We don't know.
4: Yeah, we do not. Thank you, Laura. That was, again, quite fascinating.
3: Yeah. Yes. Thanks, guys.
13: Mr. President. All right. Well, we have got true crime royalty in the house. Or are they? They're looking a little flat. Hold on. Oh, there they are. Dateline team live in Studio 1A giving us a preview of their milestone new season. Third hour of

0: I've seen Dateline. They zero in on one person. That person is me. I'm going to jail.
1: You're not going to jail.
0: Yes, I am. I'm definitely going to jail.
1: You're not
0: going
1: to go to jail. Stop watching Dateline.
2: No, do not do that.
3: Do not do that.
2: Do not do that. You can't talk about true crime without talking about Dateline. For more than three decades, the show's signature storytelling has kept audiences coming back for more.
4: Well, now NBC's longest running series in primetime history is heading into its 35th season this week.
5: And no one tells a good story like these five right here on the couch. Lester Holt, Keith Morrison, Josh Mankiewicz, Andrea Canning, Blaine Alexander. Good morning to all of you.
6: Good morning.
5: You know, Josh, I'll start with you. You're one of the OGs.
7: Yeah.
5: 34 years of the 35 you've been a part of the franchise. You've got the season premiere this Friday. What can folks expect?
7: Okay. Small town, victim lights up a room, people don't lock their doors, everybody knows everybody else. This isn't that. None of that's true.
3: Okay.
7: And this is one of those stories in which there's not any question who actually pulled the trigger. The story that you're, the question you're going to be asking when this is over is, can you believe what happened?
2: Oh, that's a tease. There you go.
7: So, Andrea,
2: after 35 years, you would think people, after watching Dateline, why do they think they can get away with it?
3: I don't know. Don't they watch Dateline?
2: Exactly. Are you surprised at what people think they are going to get away with?
3: Always, every episode, I'm like, why did you think you would get away with that?
2: Hubris.
3: I don't understand. And, you know, it all goes back to the relationship. You know, that's like 90%+ of our episodes. It's the relationship at the center that causes all these problems and these tragedies.
4: You guys have had so much success in the podcast world, 200 million downloads. Lester, you're about to start your own podcast.
8: Yeah.
4: What is great about having this new medium to be able to tell these stories?
8: Well, first of all, I think we are on literally all the time. Somewhere, somewhere, somehow, someplace. No, I mean, as a program, I'm dropping, I just actually started dropping last week a new installment of my podcast called Before and After. Jeremy Renner is the latest person to join us, latest interviewee. So we've got that going on, and it continues to be a big part of our growth as a program that we continue to, you know, there's lots of open doors to tell fascinating stories. And the podcast world was one of the worlds that I really wanted to get into when I left Nightly News, and I said I want to do other things. This was the other thing.
5: You know, it's to your point, though, I think one of the reasons that the franchise has endured is because it's evolved. I mean, over 35 years, the show, Dateline 35 years ago, is far different than what it is now. And as I look at Blaine, I'm trying to do some math in my head. I don't even think you were born.
3: I was.
5: Barely.
8: Careful,
3: barely.
8: But
3: for, I was maybe four or five, yes.
5: But for folks who don't know what it takes to like create one of these stories, walk us through the process.
3: Well, it takes, number one, a tremendous team. And I know that sounds cliche, but I mean, we have producers, we have so many people who our viewers never actually see that put these stories together, that work on these sometimes for years at a time. It takes an incredible amount of time to put them together, but I think that it really takes making these relationships with the families and getting them comfortable to trust us with their loved ones' stories. And it takes a lot of travel on our part. I mean, we are on the road constantly. We're always going. We're always going to the places where these crimes happen. And so I think that also helps us to tell, you know, just a richer story about what it looks like.
2: What's fascinating, though, is how Dateline has become part of America's pop culture fabric. It's in the zeitgeist to the point where, Keith, I love your internet nickname, Dateline Daddy.
8: Is that my internet name?
2: I just made that up. No, that's actually true.
3: It's weird. He's on things.
2: Yeah. What is it about the show that is now, would you be my Dateline Daddy? What is it about the show?
3: Only you could come up with that.
2: I didn't come up with this. This is true. It's in the notes. But why is it so much a part of the culture now?
9: God, it's crazy. And there's some candle or coffee cup or pen or something with some weird looking face on it that happens to be one of us and it's around somewhere.
7: This is all your fault.
3: He has the top
9: it's not my fault at all.
7: This is all your fault.
2: The top selling cutout.
3: Keith has the top selling cutout.
7: Yeah.
4: What is up with the cutouts?
3: The people love them.
4: Yeah.
3: They have them at parties. Somebody's posted online, like, hey, have a house party
4: you
3: with
4: can
3: some of us.
4: Yeah.
3: Keith to your house.
9: Yeah, in my case, it's a far more engaging personality than mine.
2: Or is it?
5: Yeah. Thank you all. Thank you so much.
4: I like seeing you all together.
2: This is great.
4: It's rare. Yeah.
2: There's like Avengers assembled.
7: We don't see each other very often. Yeah.
5: You seem okay with that, too.
2: Wow.
5: That took a turn.
4: We love each other. Season.
7: I like them.
5: Yeah, I was going to say, you can deny it.
2: Yeah. Dateline Daddy's going to spank you.
5: Oh, God. 35th season, this Friday, 9, 8 Central, NBC, and of course, streaming the next day over on Peacock.
4: Please tell me you're done. Sorry, guys.
2: Your turn.
4: Coming up in our series, today's checklist, all the surprising clues our feet may reveal about our health. Then later, stars in Studio 1A, Grammy-winning artist Her and actress Liza Soberano are telling us all about their new animated film. We'll be right back.

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1: From cold feet to restless legs, we are breaking down what's normal and what could be a signal to a bigger health issue.
0: So here to help us walk through this is Dr. Ebony Vincent Sleet, a podiatrist and one of the stars of the TLC series, My Feet Are Killing Me. Dr. Ebony, nice to have you here.
2: It's nice to be here. Thank you for having me.
0: Is this true? Our feet contain one quarter of all the bones in the human body?
2: Yes, that is very true, which is why we need a whole specialty dedicated to the feet.
0: Mm-hmm.
2: There are so many things that if the foot is affected,
0: right,
2: the whole rest of the body.
0: Because it's
2: affected.
0: Kind of our foundation.
2: Oh, it's absolutely our foundation, mm-hmm, for sure. Because our shock absorption with every single step, mm-hmm, you know how people are trying to do 10,000 steps
0: right
2: a day, you know, with every step, your foot is absorbing that shock.
0: Mm-hmm.
2: So if the shock doesn't get absorbed in the foot, it's going somewhere else. Your ankles, your knees, your hips, your back. It's a domino effect.
0: And there's a neurological connection as well?
2: There are lots of nerve endings in our feet. So with conditions like diabetes, you can get neuropathy, which means that your nerve endings kind of diminish. So that connection between like the ground and your brain doesn't quite make sense. So
0: mm-hmm,
2: it leads to falls, injuries, wounds that you won't know, and then infection. So it's, again.
0: So it's that chain reaction?
2: Chain reaction.
0: Wow. All right.
1: Well, I'm embarrassed I'm wearing 3-inch heels because I'm sure they're not great for your feet. But what are some things we can do at home to kind of remedy some of the problems we might run into?
2: Right. So at home is a great place to start. Just kind of knowing what your foot type is and what your pathology is also a good plan before you kind of just go and buy anything. But there are some great over-the-counter options for insoles. Insoles have to marry a nice shoe, so you got to put it in a good tennis shoe, but there's different
1: what
2: insoles.
1: What do they do?
2: One's for structure.

0: tennis ball for a softer surface, mm-hmm. it kind of needles that swelling out of there.
1: Okay, and compression socks help with?
0: Compression socks help with swelling. Essentially, what it's providing is compression around the ankle that kind of eases up around your leg, but it's providing this motion so your blood can continue to circulate.
1: Okay.
0: Helpful with altitude, with going on planes, swelling, if you're standing for long times. So these are good options.
1: As you age, what are normal things we can expect and what are some red flags?
0: You'd be surprised to know that as we age, the fat in our feet diminishes. Hmm. We gain it everywhere else, but so that's unfortunate. So the shock absorption that we're used to having is just not great. So what we do here is we kind of try to replace the fat in the bottom of our feet with heel cups, metatarsal pads. And again, a good insole is probably the best thing for you to do. So that kind of replaces what you've been losing.
1: Okay. Al, I always noticed your feet were really skinny.
2: Well, thank you. Dr. Ebony, there's some things that people might try to fix at home with their feet, but you say there's some things that you should actually probably go see a podiatrist for.
0: You definitely should go see a podiatrist for a lot of things, but persistent wounds is definitely one. Like, typically you're healing wounds in about 2 to 3 weeks on the feet, but if it's persistent, you have to go and get some better intervention from a podiatrist, because that could mean, like, something is compromised health-wise.
2: Okay. Yeah. And then your heels?
0: So a lot of times people come in with dry and cracked heels and they think that it's because they need more moisture.
2: Okay.
0: But sometimes you don't. It's actually a fungus. That's what's making it dry, and you adding more moisture is the issue causing it to be worse. So what you need is more of an antifungal, not more moisture.
2: And restless legs at night, what could that be about?
0: So a lot of people deal with this. It could be a circulation issue. It's not just you have a bad night of sleep. That's kind of something that you need to go and talk to your vascular doctor about. Oftentimes people do come in with foot issues, and I'm like, referring to vascular for that.
2: All right, last but not least, again, going back to Al's point at the beginning of the segment here, the feet can tell you certain things about what else could be going on in your body.
0: So if you have cold or pale skin that's associated with cold weather, don't worry about it. But if it's consistently cold, consistently pale, low blood flow and pulses, you could have a blockage somewhere in your legs. So that needs to be addressed immediately. If you have numbness or burning pain, that could often mean that you have diabetes. Sometimes people come in having neuropathy and they don't even know they have diabetes. But after we run the test, they find out the hard way.
2: And then swollen legs could be signs of heart issues.
0: So if you have bilateral swollen legs, meaning both of your legs are swollen and you have pitting edema, you can put your thumb in there. That can indicate that you have a cardiovascular heart issue. And if the worster thing is if you have unilateral swelling, that could indicate you have a blood clot or a deep vein thrombosis.
2: Dr. Ebony, we just learned collectively more about feet than we've ever known.
3: Please come back, because this is really fascinating.
0: Yeah, I can get into it. But
2: well done.
1: Thank you.
2: Coming up, her and Liza Soberano both live, taking us inside their magical world of their new animated film. And then later, a little cross is here. We're going to catch up with the always hilarious Taylor Tomlinson. She's sharing her really personal new project. When the third hour

0: comedy Lisa Frankenstein after building a major career in the Philippines.
1: Well, now these two are combining forces in the new animated adventure Forgotten Island, a movie highlighting Filipino culture and mythology.
2: It follows their characters as they're transported to a magical island for one last adventure before one moves to America for college. Take a look.
3: You know, you really don't have to go all the way to the U.S. for school.
4: We've been over this. It's what my parents want.
3: It shouldn't be their choice. It's your life.
4: And what about your life?
3: What are you talking about? I'm the face of a major fast food chain. You ain't got to worry about me.
2: Good morning, ladies. How
5: good
2: you
5: morning.
2: Doing?
5: Good morning. So good. So happy to be here.
2: We're so happy to have you. I mean, you both have Filipino roots.
6: Mm-hmm.
2: What is it like to have a movie like this?
6: Oh, it's so emotional and overwhelming, and it brings us so much pride and joy to finally have something that represents our culture and makes us feel seen. And I couldn't be more ecstatic to be doing this and to be representing my country.
5: Yeah. I've always been so proud to be Filipino, but now we get to celebrate it and show the world. So it's exciting times.
2: Yeah. And Liza, I know you moved from California to the Philippines when you were 10.
6: Yes.
2: And then you moved back about 4 years ago. Does this kind of feel like a homecoming to tap into that again?
6: Oh, yeah, for sure. It feels like a full, like, 360 kind of moment for me, because I've always wanted to come back to the States because I have family here and kind of explore opportunities over here. And to be doing this, like, to be able to come back home, but also still be able to celebrate a part of me that was created elsewhere is such a special thing for me, and it makes me feel very, like, at home and comfortable.
1: Wow, and I what I think is fascinating is that here's this movie that basically has a lot of Filipino culture and heritage and themes, but these themes really are universal.
5: Mm-hmm. Yeah.
1: Talk about that.
5: I think that's the beauty of being so specific. You relate to people more. I mean, like, any form of storytelling, when the more specific you get, I think the more universal it becomes, you know, because it's kind of highlighting the things we forget to talk about and we forget are important, you know, these themes of memories and friendship and found family. Like, those are very relatable themes, like, no matter what age you are.
7: Your character in this film, Joe, tell folks about Joe.
5: Yeah, Joe is crazy. She's the type B friend, you know, a little chaotic, but very passionate, you know, very close to her Lola, her grandmother, just like me, actually. We're very similar, me and Joe. But she's just a ball of life and energy. Yeah. And yeah, they go on this crazy adventure, and she kind of, you know, is afraid to lose her best friend.
1: And what does this mean to have, when you work in an animated cartoon, you don't have, you know, the physicality, you're using your voice. How different is that for you? I mean, I know you use your voice all the time, but as when you don't have the visual of yourself to portray.
6: It's differently. It's definitely like a different headspace. Like, especially when you first start animating, there's no visual to watch. There's nothing animated yet, so you're really having to use your imagination, and it's like a different muscle. Like when you're acting in live, you're not really thinking about your voice. You're thinking more about your emotions, your facial expressions, your physicality. But in voice acting, there's a lot of like emphasis on the voice, the placement of your voice, and making sure that the emotion is conveyed through your voice.
1: And by the way, there's a dessert that's featured in the film. We've got it here. Would you tell us about this?
2: What is this?
5: Wow. Oh, my goodness.
1: This got a lot going on.
6: Gabby's favorite.
5: This is my favorite thing in the world, maybe. But it's called Halo Halo, which kind of means mix. So it's a lot like us, you know, mix. And it's amazing. I mean, there's ube ice cream and flan and all this goodness at the bottom. And you mix it with evaporated milk and ice. And yeah, you just mix it up.
2: Right.
1: Wow.
2: Well, there is
1: this is fantastic.
2: And it looks beautiful.
5: Oh, yeah.
7: Almost looks too pretty to eat.
5: I know.
2: When's the last time you guys have had this?
7: Yesterday? Oh, literally. Oh, this
2: would
7: be a special treat.
2: Oh, my God.
1: That's really good.
5: This is a regular treat.
1: This is like bubble tea on steroids.
5: Yes, literally.
2: There's so much happening in here.
5: Woo! Oh, yeah.
2: I love it. Guys, thank you so much for being here.
6: Thank you. Oh, my gosh.
5: Thank you for having us. I'm so happy to be back. I feel like this is my home now.
1: You were here when you were first 10.
5: Yes.
1: Wow. Unbelievable.
2: Well, it's so nice to have you here. Congratulations on the movie Forgotten Island, a Universal Pictures film. It hits theaters on Friday.
1: Well, coming up, we've got stand-up sensation Taylor Tomlinson talking all about her upcoming tour and the next chapter in her career, her new book, all that and more when the third hour of today comes right back.

We're back now with two talented young performers. Her is an Academy and Grammy Award-winning musical artist, actor, director. Liza Soberano made her American film debut in 2024 in the horror comedy.

0: I am not a casual dater. Here's how not casual I am. I actually got engaged this year. Nope, didn't work out. Context clues. I wore that ring for 2 months. I never got used to it. It kept getting caught on stuff like sweaters and my freedom. Like, it was cumbersome.
1: And my freedom.
2: Our next guest has been making audiences laugh for more than a decade.
1: Taylor Tomlinson has 4 hit comedy specials. She's hosted her own late night show, and she's hitting the road one more time with a brand new stand-up tour.
3: And now she's adding author to her resume. She's got a new book out. It's called Actually, Never Mind. It's a collection of essays about changing her mind on everything from love to religion, even her career. Welcome back.
2: Thank you so much for having me. Thank you for showing a clip where I'm very young.
3: Yeah.
2: I really appreciated that.
1: You look
2: the same.
1: You do.
2: Oh, that's so nice. I wish that were true.
3: I mean, but on stage, you're known for that sort of unfiltered honesty. How different was it taking that and putting pen to paper with it?
2: Oh, my gosh. Well, stand up. I mean, you write a joke at noon and by 8 o'clock, you can find out if it's garbage or not. And with a book, you're kind of just like writing your feelings for a long time, going huddled in a blanket. Like, I hope this is fine. Like, we'll find out if it sucks in 2 years. Like, I don't know. So it's a very different process. And it took me a while to adjust to the fact that, like, stand up, you're trying to say the funniest thing the quickest way possible. And with a book, it was like, oh, yeah, no, expand on that.
3: Yes.
2: Like,
3: right.
2: Tell us how you feel in its totality, So it was an adjustment.
1: Last year, you stepped away from hosting your late night show. And it turns out you were also dealing with some mental health struggles. And how difficult is that when you are trying? Your public face is one thing, but behind the scenes, there's all of this turmoil that's going on and have to deal with that.
2: Well, I was honestly dealing with some physical health stuff more so than mental health stuff. Mental health stuff I expect to deal with on a regular basis, but I was dealing with some physical health stuff, which was new for me, and was honestly just the result of pushing myself too hard for 10 years. I mean, I've been doing this since I was a teenager, been doing it for half my life. And at a certain point, I think your body just goes, hey, like, we need a break, or we're going to keep making
3: you
2: sick.
3: We're going to force you into a break.
2: Yeah, we're going to force you into a break, exactly. So, yeah, extremely difficult decision. And one of those times that was, like, it's in the book because it was one of the most applicable to the theme of the book of, like, oh, you can change your mind about big things, even if it means giving up an opportunity that's, like, objectively amazing. I mean, objectively an incredible dream job that I was so lucky to have for 2 seasons, and to have to say, like, oh, I actually can't keep this schedule up anymore was a lot. Mm-hmm. I will say, though, pretty nice to film a daily show in the late afternoon, because I don't know how you do this schedule. Are you all morning people naturally?
3: No, God,
1: yes.
3: No, I'm not.
4: I am not.
3: Yeah. I am not.
2: You are naturally.
4: Yeah.
2: Yes.
4: I would rather get everything done in the morning and then like have the rest of the day.
3: You're a night owl.
2: Oh, yeah.
3: Yeah,
2: no,
3: I'm with you. I would much rather stay up.
2: Are you okay?
3: No, I'm actually asleep right now.
4: Yeah.
3: I'm going to do it with my eyes open.
2: You're like, I won't remember this at all. No, people who are morning people are always talking down to night people.
3: And
2: you know, they're like,
4: we're
2: I was up at 5.
1: Yeah. We're very judgmental. Like, and you've got a new tour coming out.
2: I do have a new tour coming. Yeah, that's in February.
1: Terrific. All right.
3: Yeah. Come back and tell us about that when it starts,
2: thank you so much.
3: Taylor, thank you. The book, by the way, Actually, Never Mind. It is available tomorrow everywhere books are sold. Great title, by the way.
2: Thank you.
4: Coming up this morning, from a hydrating lip oil to must-have skincare products, Mako and Lovu is showing us the beauty essentials that will take our routine to the next level.

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3: 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I love it. I used it last night. 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
2: It's like an electric toothbrush for your body.
3: Truly. Oh, that's a nice way to put it. And it comes with three different attachments. You get the loofah, the massager, and the exfoliator as well. I just really love how I could just have my Sunday ritual and relax in the shower. And this color. Isn't that nice? That color is great, right?
0: Ooh.
3: All right. Let's move on to the next product. This is the Dr. Groot. Dr. Groot Miracle in Shower Scalp Treatment. The experts that we spoke to, they said that the key to healthy hair is really a healthy scalp. And that's exactly what you're getting here. This is meant to cleanse, hydrate, and exfoliate the scalp. It's got amazing ingredients. You've got rosemary. You have all these salicylic acid. You have biotin. And it really is great. Our team thinks that this is the key to just stronger, fuller hair. One of our staffers
2: didn't have this a few years ago.
1: Yeah.
3: It's never too late.
0: It would have been more than 2 years.
1: More than 2 years.
3: One of our staffers noticed that her thinning hair actually helped to improve. This was super
2: amazing.
3: All right.
0: So, the soap.
3: Yeah.
0: We're still playing with it.
3: That's because all of these products are here, and the fact that you're getting them for $99 is absolutely so great. So, Muesli connects you to board-certified dermatologists, and we have some of their dermatologist-formulated faves right here. Dylan, you're holding the cleanser. This cleanser is fantastic. This is to cleanse the pores, take that makeup off without stripping away the moisture. Then we have the SPF, mineral sunscreen, SPF 40. It is absolutely great.
2: It's a whole routine.
3: These are the products that you're getting here, right? And the sunscreen helps to fight against UVA and UVB rays. And according to the brand, it also fights against hyperpigmentation. I do have to mention that Muesli is giving us a $50 gift card that we can use towards prescription services. Mm-hmm. So just fill out the online questionnaire and you'll be good to go.
1: How about for if you've got creaky lips? You got lip oil?
3: Okay,
1: creaky?
3: So Rodeo has had this covered.
1: creaky lips? They make that noise, you know?
2: Watch out for that.
3: If you want a little gloss, you've got creaky
0: lips.
3: This one you're also getting from Rodeo. This is a lip oil. This is a collagen-infused lip oil, you guys. It is absolutely great. Fantastic to wear right now. Hydrates the lips. Gives you that beautiful glossy finish. Yeah, it's that what?
0: Are your lips creaky?
2: Like a vanilla kind of.
3: Well, this is the plum shade, but it's so light. I love wearing it with a little liner as well, just to make it pop, but it just feels nice on the lips.
2: It does.
3: Speaking of
1: from the lips to the pits.
3: Yeah, from the pits. We're not in the pits anymore. This is from a Primally Pure. This is their deodorant. It's got simple, clean, active, natural ingredients. Dylan, what does this smell like?
2: Lavender.
3: Lavender, you're absolutely right.
0: It does smell nice.
3: It's infused with lavender essential oils. The goal here is to neutralize odor. It goes so smooth against the skin. And the brand says
2: it
3: also helps. So I wore this at home, relaxing. I'm a big proponent of deodorant because I sweat a lot, right?
1: Yeah.
3: And I wore this going to the gym.
1: Everybody
3: wore it at home, relaxing. I know, well, some people don't. But that's me here. But this really stayed put because, of course, of those natural ingredients. Goes on super smooth, irritated skin. Now, if you want to pair it with the Glossier, you do.
0: What is this?
3: I want y'all to smell it.
0: I did
3: it. It has a warm, woody scent, and then it also has a musky base. This from Glossier.
1: Craig's nickname in high school. Musky base.
3: So our Shop Today team absolutely loves this.
0: I like this.
3: It wears close to the skin, right?
0: This is nice.
3: Yeah, Glossier calls it a skin extension.
0: I would never do that.
3: I bet you know what, guys? It's going to smell different on each one of you. Why? Because it really blends in with your natural scent instead of it taking over.
1: How do you know?
3: Yeah. So it's really delightful that you're getting here.
0: This is worth the cost of the box.
3: It truly is, because if you look up the price point of it on its own, it really is definitely more than $99 the price of this box. Okay, this is from Edgy. Let's hold it this way. This is, with this kit, you're getting the fingernail and the toenail clipper. This is a cut above the rest, if I do say so myself.
2: I can't figure out how this works.
3: The reason why it is fantastic, so Dylan, you hold it up this way, and then you put, my nails are obviously done. I did them at home, and then you clip your nails with the single blade. It has that single blade.
2: Oh, now I get it. I was upside down.
3: And then it can hold all your clippings right here. This ultimately gives you the luxury of doing your nails right in the comfort of your own home. You're getting the fingernail and the toenail clipper and really keeping everything nice and contained.
1: Very cool. This is terrific stuff.
2: Yes, this is great. 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
0: I'm surprised you resisted the urge. You said free shipping without referring to your pants.
2: Oh.
1: What do you mean, Craig?
0: Third hour today, right back after
1: this. Explain it to the folks.
0: Remember?
2: Sometimes you're not

0: Well, that was fun today.
1: It was fun.
2: For Monday, too.
0: Fun. And guess what? Tomorrow we got more fun. Actress Jenny Slate stopping by with more on the animated adventure film Forgotten Island.
2: Coming up on Jen and Chanel, though, from the new series In the Line of Fire, premieres tonight. Actors Peter Krause and Hope Davis.
3: 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Bye-bye.
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0: 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With today's guest, actors Peter Krause and Hope Davis, plus actor Dave Franco and comedian Ken Jeong.
1: It all starts right now.
2: Hi, everybody. It is Monday, September the 21st.
3: Hey!
2: That is why we are listening right here to September by Earth, Wind, and Fire.
1: I mean, let me tell you something. This song...
2: Any wedding
1: is a party.
2: It keeps you going.
1: Yeah, we got married September 1st, so our bridesmaids came out to this song. It's just a
2: your
1: party.
2: Bridesmaids came out
1: to
2: this song.
1: Yeah, and we had horn, you know, we had a band.
2: So it's like, fun. How fun
1: good
2: is that?
1: Good stuff. We have to find a way to play that. Anyway, wait a minute. I forgot. You had a big party last night.
2: We celebrated.
1: That's why she's a little sleepy today because we were partying last night.
2: I know. I'm a little tired because we celebrated two people in my family's birthday. Well, they're not people, but two creatures who I love very much. Maisie and Mango had a joint birthday party.
1: Oh, my God.
2: Here they are. Uh-huh. That's their cake that we got at the Petco for both. That's good for dogs and cats.
1: Yes. To protect the privacy of the family, you guys don't get to hear them singing happy birthday because it was quite
2: the
1: jubilee.
2: They don't. I've gotten to where my kids don't really want to be on the show anymore.
1: Same.
2: Right? When did that happen?
1: When they became tween.
2: Remember they used to like run out and hug us and delight in us?
1: We put the clothes on that we wanted them to wear and they just did what we wanted.
2: Mila even was like, wait, let me just, I'll get myself out of this picture so you can post happy birthday. I'll just make it known that Maisie's birthday is in July, and Mango's birthday was, his birthday is when he came to us, was last week.
1: Well, that's what I was going to ask you. Like, how do you know? I mean, unless that you were there when they, you know, entered the world. Were you?
2: No, I wasn't there. When they didn't.
1: Why didn't, no, I'm
2: for a minute, did you think I delivered
1: no, them? No, cats give birth. Right?
2: Cats.
1: No, but I'm saying it's like a push-out situation.
2: It's so you. I could have been there.
1: Right.
2: But I didn't. Like, can you imagine if I was there? Like, I caught her.
1: Yes, I can't imagine, actually.
2: No, that'd be weird.
1: Oh, because the party is so normal.
2: A cat party?
1: Listen, you know what? I'm sure plenty of you have cat parties, and I'm sure they're really fun. I think it's
2: also
1: a reason to celebrate.
2: I'll just say this is the type of thing moms do, because yesterday, as any of us that were in New York know, it was like terrible weather.
1: Yeah.
2: All I wanted to do was, like, get into bed and, like, read my book. And they were like, we need to go to Petco to get the cake.
1: Oh, I didn't even think about that. You have to have a special pet cake.
2: Yeah, that was a special pet cake.
1: Oh.
2: And Mila pushed, not in a mean way, but, like, kind of gate, like, was like, you're going to like this. You know, like you would at a baby's first birthday.
1: Did they like it?
2: They liked it enough.
1: Yeah. I don't know if cats like sugar. I don't know if that's their thing.
2: Well, I think it was... It's
1: like a tuna cake?
2: Yeah.
1: Or something like that.
2: I'll just tell you, I didn't want to eat it.
1: Okay. So it's like a mini cake. Well, happy birthday, Maisie, and what's the other one?
2: Mango. What's the other one? Mango's the one that is a little scaredy. You could babysit Maisie.
1: Okay. Happy birthday, Maisie and Mango.
2: Okay. Should we talk about Sierra, one of our favorites?
1: Oh, my goodness. Making headlines over the weekend. So, first of all, she's pregnant with baby number 5. She looks fantastic. She still brought the moves at the iHeartRadio Music Festival. It was in Las Vegas. You want to see a little clip?
2: Yes, please.
1: Okay, here we go.

0: listening to those jams. We were just talking, because think about, like, every baby's experience up in there.
1: Inside.
0: Like, her baby was like, boom, boom, boom, boom.
1: I mean, the baby's probably in there a good time, too.
0: Dancing around.
1: Yeah,
0: and,
1: I mean,
0: like, going backwards and doing, like, you know, the twist. And meanwhile, like, ours was just like, can I have some more pickles?
1: Yeah, please. You know? Mine was chilling.
0: Yeah, exactly.
1: That's so funny. She looks amazing. I mean, were you moving around a lot and stuff like that at all?
0: Like that?
1: I mean, maybe not like that, but I mean, did you?
0: We did, like, both. I mean, we both, I worked until
1: the end. I shouldn't say the end, but I worked up until.
0: I worked till the day before.
1: Oh, that was even more so.
0: With Hal, and we did a show here, which was real weird, where they put me in a lazy boy. Do y'all remember this?
1: No, I don't remember, so tell us.
0: They knew I was having a baby, like, the next day, so they put me in a lazy boy, and then they had a masseuse that would come massage me, and I was like, y'all, I feel kind of uncomfortable.
1: That's hilarious. And then you went into labor.
0: And then,
1: I had a
0: C-section.
1: Oh, yeah. So you knew it was
0: so
1: happening.
0: I knew. They were like, Jenna's last show, and then the next day, Hal came.
1: For me, especially with the twins, I couldn't walk.
0: Oh, I know.
1: So I had this, like, it was a lot. It was pretty heavy on my... And that was the last week I was allowed to legally fly. You know, when you,
0: yes.
1: You know, you can't fly. And then I was with my brother-in-law at the time, and he was an OBGYN. And so he had medication to help just in case I went into labor like he had.
0: Wait, you flew? Where'd you fly to?
1: That was in Dominican Republic.
0: Oh, there was a picture that just to show. You
1: yeah, that was in the DR. Yeah, it was like our last little, you know.
0: Like baby moon.
1: Yeah, except it was towards the, like, end. You can't tell how... I don't know if you could tell.
0: Did you swim a lot? I felt like swimming was a nice thing to do.
1: Swimming is the best thing because you don't feel your belly.
0: You just float and feel free.
1: Yeah.
0: Well, if you're a fan of bottomless mimosas.
1: I am a huge fan of bottomless mimosas. Are you not?
0: No. The Wall Street Journal has some bad news for Chanel.
1: And friends. A recent headline says, "We regret to inform you that brunch is now officially dead."
0: Okay.
1: What? Wait, no. We're not clapping for that. Boo. I know. We never boo.
0: We have a very split.
1: I think this is the most we've disagreed.
0: We disagree.
1: Because brunch, first of all, the article suggests that lunch is becoming the new social meal. And that it's.
0: Which is also like, yo, what's the difference? We're just going 30 minutes later.
1: You're arguing for like a cocktail hour.
0: So I don't really like something that chops my day in half at all.
1: Right.
0: And I also, what happens? What happens to your day?
1: Day turns into night.
0: Yeah, exactly.
1: I love a good brunch. You go with your girlfriends, you know.
0: Have you had one recently?
1: Yes.
0: So it's not dead.
1: It's not dead to me. I think it's alive and well. And judging from the crowd of people trying to get in for brunch, it's alive and well.
0: Okay.
1: You get bottomless mimosas. You get eggs benedict with the hollandaise on the side.
0: See, but then what happens is it's like 1:30 and you're like unbuttoning
1: your
0: pants.
1: Yeah, you're like, I'm stuffed.
0: And you're stuffed and you're also a little tipsy.
1: No, I'm just kidding. No, I think you should then just go on with your day, but just have an easy day. Go get a little, you know... chair massage.
0: Yeah.
1: They have all these places in Brooklyn now where you can just go in for like 15 minutes.
0: And lay down there?
1: Well, no, you sit.
0: Oh, you sit?
1: Yeah, like one of those little chair massages.
0: Oh, yeah.
1: So it's not a full committal.
0: Yes.
1: It's just a little...
0: You just need to make your day easy.
1: You just make your day easy.
0: I just would rather go to like a 4:30, 5 o'clock early dinner.
1: And Dutch. Then, and it doesn't chop up your day.
0: And it doesn't chop it up.
1: All right, tomato, tomato.
0: Yes, exactly.
1: Okay, well, today is a big day. We had a party last night for Mango and...
0: Maisie. Now you're forgetting Maisie's
1: name. I know. It's like the alliteration.
0: Okay.
1: But today, it's a big day because it is the Line of Fire debut night.
0: Yes, you guys.
1: I know what I'll be watching.
0: I know. 10 o'clock tonight, which is way past our bedtime.
1: But 10 Eastern, so 9 o'clock for a lot of folks, too.
0: Yeah, which is great.
1: Even 7 or 8.
0: And 10 o'clock isn't too late unless you're old like us. but we're so excited. I hope you guys will watch it. It is, I mean this even if I was not part of it. It's one of those shows that's genre bending. And what I've realized as a reader, I like things that in 1 minute are clever and funny. And then in 1 minute, it's a family drama. And then it's very suspenseful.
1: Well, you set it up earlier, and I think this is interesting. I didn't realize. So this is a family, and they each represent different areas.
0: They all work in a different branch.
1: I didn't realize
0: protective
1: that.
0: Protective services.
1: So the FBI, U.S. Marshals,
0: DOJ,
1: Secret Service. So here's the thing. it's one thing for us to love it, mm-hmm. but Variety gave you a great review. They said that Line of Fire had all of the essential things that you need, engaging procedural drama. They say it's going to be really good and promising.
0: Oh, it said this. It's read it.
1: Yeah.
0: It's clear NBC has a gem on its hands.
1: That has to feel good.
0: I know. Well, that's great. The actors are so good, and we're so thrilled because two of them are here, which is so great.
1: Congratulations.
0: Thank you.
1: In advance.
0: All right, you guys, we've got a great show for you. From the new animated movie, Forgotten Island, actor Dave Franco is here.
1: Plus one of our good friends, the hilarious Ken Jeong.
0: But first, you guys, the stars of the new NBC thriller. We were just talking about it, Line of Fire. Hope Davis and Peter Krause are here.
1: That's cute.
0: We're going to talk with them right up.

0: Well, we know Hope Davis from shows like Succession, Your Honor, and Hulu's recent hit Furious. And we've loved following Peter Krause in shows like 6 Feet Under, Parenthood, and 9-1-1.
1: And now they are teaming up on a new show, which I am a producer on. It is called Line of Fire. It's about a family of federal agents. There's action, there's mystery, and there's lots of family drama. Take a look.
2: So you raised all three kids here, huh?
3: All three?
2: Hey, buddy.
4: Hey.
2: Would you mind if I sold Claire?
4: No, not at all.
5: Okay, Logan, I will show you around. A lot has changed since I was last here, so it'll all be new to the both of us.
6: Yeah, Mom got the house and the...
2: Divorce.
7: We're not divorced.
2: We just separated in perpetuity.
5: She has better health insurance.
0: That was good.
1: Hi, you guys. Hi. I know, I'm like a stage mom watching that. I was just smiling watching it. One of the things that's so wild about both of you is you've had these illustrious careers, and you've had kind of similar paths, but the first time you ever met was at the table read. Is that right?
8: I remember it well.
5: Yeah.
8: I walked into this room filled with people, and there at the table was this man with an enormous beard and this enormous hairdo in this flannel shirt, and he turned and he said, "Hi, I'm Pete."
0: Wait, was that you?
8: Yes.
5: That was me, yeah.
0: Big hair and his camera.
5: Yeah.
8: So and people the second from, yeah. I met him, I just thought, what a wonderful guy.
1: Aww.
8: What a good man.
5: Same. I've admired Hope's acting for quite some time, and I'm so happy that we get to do this together. And so many
8: when
5: people
8: you met
5: have
8: me,
5: been
8: did
5: surprised.
8: You think, what a wonderful
5: I thought. I thought, how beautiful is what I thought.
1: Aww. That will do.
5: Yes. Yeah. Will that do?
8: Yeah,
5: I already knew you were talented, the talented and beautiful Hope Davis. But I'm so happy that we get to do this together.
8: Yeah.
5: And so many people have told us that they are surprised that we hadn't worked with each
1: yes.
5: other before.
0: Yeah. Well, the show is about family. And interestingly enough, with this wonderful chemistry, your characters are separating. What was that?
1: Separated. Yeah.
0: What'd you say? In perpetuity? That was a
1: phrase. Yes.
0: That was actually really funny.
1: Well, y'all been long separated.
8: Yeah. Well, they've been married a long time. And as everybody knows, when you've been married a long time, some things can happen.
5: Yeah.
8: And so they're dealing with that. Will they get back together in the future?
5: Mm. Yeah.
8: We don't know. Maybe,
5: well,
8: maybe.
5: Currently, Jane,
1: yes.
5: played by the lovely and talented Hope Davis, is a federal marshal, and she is dating a senator played by Campbell Scott, who is, you know, he's warm and funny, intelligent, handsome. I don't see the appeal myself. So she's seeing somebody. And
8: I just want to warn you, he's on set later today.
5: Wonderful.
8: To ready.
1: I like how things are bleeding
8: yeah.
1: into
8: yeah,
1: the real
8: world. Yeah.
5: So I get to see Campbell later.
1: Okay. I read that kind of stickiness, the fact that you are separated, and this was one of the reasons you both wanted to sign on to this project.
8: Yeah, the show really does look at family dynamics and how tricky they are and what it is like to be a parent of a grown child. You
1: yes.
8: think your kids are going to be 18 and then they're going to go off and they're kind of going to do their own thing. But no, you're going to worry about them for the rest of your life.
1: Yes.
8: And it's kind of about that relationship, a family trying to stay connected through all of the things they go through.
5: Mm-hmm. They all care about each other, but they all get
0: yeah.
5: in each other's nerves. It's a regular
0: thing. I mean, that's, yeah. I was just
1: it's
0: about to say, that's
1: normal.
0: Like very, very normal.
8: Yeah.
0: So Hope, I hear you. So you play a U.S. Marshal.
8: Yes.
0: And I hear you get to bust a door down. That sounds very therapeutic.
8: I kicked a door down.
1: How did that feel?
8: You know, I didn't know till the moment before. They were like, you're going to kick that door. And I was like, I am. I'm going to kick the door. It felt so good.
0: Oh, I bet. I want to kick the door.
8: And the crew was like, that was badass.
1: Was that the first door you've ever kicked?
8: Yes.
1: Down?
8: Yes.
1: God, I like it.
8: Yeah.
1: We're doing new things.
8: Yeah.
1: One of the things that I love about this show is like, it has I've said, and this is so weird, I compared it to 6 Feet Under before you had signed on because it has this dysfunctional family who
5: sure.
1: works in a family business.
8: Right.
1: What do you think the magic of the show is?
5: Mm. Well, I think it's that there's both a suspense thriller at play here,
1: yeah.
5: but it's really about the family, to me anyway. Like, I love family dramas, and there's a lot of, you know, it's peppered with comedy, I have to say. There's
1: yes.
5: some funny stuff in
1: right.
5: this. We just shot a scene, which I don't think we can talk about, but I thought that was really funny, the little
8: You're going to have to wait for the
5: thing
8: scene
5: we did. You're going to have to wait for that.
1: I'm like, I
5: know. This is odd, small, little funny detail.
0: I love that. I can't wait, honestly. Yeah. We're going to have our own little watch party. I'll be good. By myself watching it because it's my bedtime.
1: Because it's past our bedtime.
8: Yeah, past bedtime for everybody.
5: And the kids are fantastic.
1: Yeah.
8: Yeah, I would say that's our special thing that we have is the chemistry of the family.
0: That's great.
8: These kids that you're going to see in the show are so wonderful.
0: Look at that picture.
5: You're going to fall in love with them.
8: Yeah, look at those kids. They're amazing actors, and I think people are going to love
1: them. I was saying to Kat, who plays your daughter, I was like, it feels like watching somebody on the precipice of a breakout role.
8: All three of them. We love them. It's this very special group
0: Can't
8: of people.
0: Can't wait.
5: Yeah. When the three of them are together, they're like puppies in a basket. They're just kind of like all over each other and talking. And
1: did you hear Chanel read our review in Variety? It said NBC has a little gym on its hand.
5: Oh.
8: That makes me really happy.
0: Say something is a gym these days.
8: They're tough. They're
0: That's what we were going to say. And there's so much content out right now. So to say that something is a gym, to me, is such a compliment. Mm-hmm. And so it's exciting to be with you guys, like, right before, it blows.
1: Y'all are
0: so, I'm really excited.
1: Good in this. I'm so proud of it. I hope you are, too.
8: We are.
1: You're
8: we
1: excellent.
8: Are, Jenna.
1: Excellent.
0: Congratulations.
1: Yeah. Thank you. Congratulations to both of you guys. Yeah. Congratulations. And to Josh Safran, who's the creator.
8: Our wonderful
1: Who wrote some great, great scripts.
5: Yeah. A masterful story architect, Josh Safran.
1: Okay, you guys, Line of Fire premieres tonight. Set your DVRs. That's what I'll do. At 10, 9 Central on NBC, and you can watch it tomorrow on Peacock.
8: That's right.
0: And that's why we're going to talk about it.
5: Okay.
0: Up next, actor James Franco dishes on his new animated film, Forgotten Island, and his return to the hit show, The Studio, right after this.
1: Coming up tomorrow on Jenna and Chanel.
0: Emmy-winning actress and TV host Jane Lynch stops by.
1: Plus, we will hang out with music superstar Jewel.
0: And we're digging into My Recipe Saves to taste test some viral treats.
1: That's all too.

0: We know Dave Franco from hit films like 21 Jump Street, Neighbors, and Now You See Me. Now he's entering the mythical world of Nucali in the new animated film Forgotten Island, which has gotten 100% on Rotten Tomatoes.
1: That's big. He plays Raw, a half-dog, half-human character who greets two best friends when they find themselves stranded in the magical land. Take a look.
2: Whoa! Cool.
3: Okay, who are you? What's going on? And how do I get these things off?
4: Hi, I'm Raw. You appear to have kidnapped me, and you're on your own with the wings. Sorry.
3: Okay, this guy's useless. Let's get out of here.
2: So we're just gonna leave him here?
3: Yep.
2: Sorry, Raw. Nice meeting you.
4: Wait. We're friends. We hung out last night.
3: Listen, Raw, if that is your real name, we're not friends. We don't know you. Which reminds me, why can't we remember last night?
2: Yeah, and other important questions like, that was really cool how you transformed just now.
3: Joe, that's not a question.
2: I mean, are you some kind of cool weird dog? Do you transform during a full moon or at will?
4: Personal, okay?
0: Oh, congrats on this film. 100%.
5: We'll take it.
0: Right?
5: Let's keep it at 100.
0: Yes, very heartfelt. Tell us what it's all about.
5: Okay, so this is about these two girls in the Philippines. They've been best friends since childhood, and we catch them on their final night together before one of them's going to the States to go to college. And during that night, they get sucked into this portal in the sand and transported to this magical island, and it's filled with all these, like, mythical creatures from Filipino lore, and it's really exciting at first, but they realize the only way off the island is to give up their memories. But if they give up their memories, they might forget each other forever.
0: Oh,
5: it's very touching. I know. But it's actually very funny, too. It's got everything.
0: I know. I'm like, don't give up your memories. So you play, as we said, a half-dog, half-human.
5: A were-dog, yes.
0: A were-dog.
5: Yes.
0: And then you sometimes go full dog, sure. As we just witnessed in that clip.
5: Yeah.
0: We also read that you sometimes go full Franco.
5: Oh, yeah. So this is something my buddy O'Shea Jackson Jr. coined. It's basically me giving 150%, just not caring if I get injured, not caring
0: give us an example of when you've gone full Franco.
5: Okay. I mean, in the recording booth for this film, I almost treat these recording sessions as like an Olympic event.
0: That's
5: like,
0: hilarious.
5: His character is like really high energy.
0: Yeah.
5: So we don't leave those sessions until I literally lose my voice.
0: Oh, my
5: I am
0: gosh.
5: Pouring sweat. I am beat red.
0: Full Franco.
6: That's full Franco. You know, it's funny because when you watch it, you feel it comes through. I think.
5: Exactly. People always ask, like, is it different doing live action versus animation? And the truth is, if you saw footage of me in that booth, I am acting it out.
0: Yeah.
5: I am doing it as if it's live action.
6: Yeah, and I'm not an animator, probably never will be, but I can imagine.
0: Don't say
6: probably,
0: that. You could be an animator.
6: Who knew? That it's probably easier to even animate because you're, you know, the facial expressions and the.
5: Interesting is, so they have a little camera pointed at you during these recording sessions.
6: Okay.
5: So the animators can actually see your expressions. So when you see the movie, you'll be like, oh, that feels like a Dave Franco smile or a Dave Franco mannerism because they're using what they take from those sessions. Yeah.
6: Learn something every day.
0: We learned something about you.
6: Mm-hmm.
0: People named you the sexiest cat dad.
5: Sexiest cat dad of 2025. My biggest honor. It's all downhill
6: Wait,
5: from
6: this
5: here.
6: Is, okay.
0: Is that
6: this
0: little
6: is a
0: kid?
6: Choice?
0: Look at that tiny little kitten.
5: That was little Otis when he was just a little
0: and
5: baby.
0: And now Otis is a big baby.
5: Otis is six, and his sister Max is also six, yes.
0: Oh.
6: Wait, so you know you're sitting next to a fellow cat lady.
5: I know. Let's get into it.
0: I love cats.
6: Do you also throw birthday parties for your cat?
5: I don't, but tell me more.
0: You know, this is sort of a kid-led. This was last night, if you want to see. That's Mango on the right. Maisie looks a little grumpy, side-eye.
5: Oh, and how did they like the birthday party?
0: The birthday cake was good for them.
5: And what do they do with that birthday cake?
0: They eat it. Yeah, we didn't blow out a candle because we thought, fire and cats.
5: Fair enough.
0: But it was nice.
5: Yeah. And you feel like this is a tradition that will continue?
0: I think if the kids wanted to.
5: Okay.
0: It's more for our kids, if I'm honest.
5: And do the cats get along with each other?
0: They love each other. Look how this is. Right as the whole thing.
6: I'm just sitting back.
0: Do your cats get along with each other?
5: Yeah, brother, sister. They love each other.
0: Yeah,
5: that's the hack. People are like, first off, I've been, since winning Sexiest Cat Dad of 2025, I've been on this tour trying to get rid of the stigma against cats.
0: Me too.
5: Here's the thing. In popular culture, they're always the villain.
0: I know.
5: All animated movies, they're the villain.
6: Do you know why?
5: Tell me why. Tell me.
6: Because the eyes are so almost kind
5: incorrect.
6: Of devious.
5: Incorrect.
6: Have you seen the eyes of a cat? It's like, what are you up to, buddy?
5: Clearly has never owned a cat.
0: No, and she, I think I'm doing the same thing, but I'm starting one person at a time.
5: Sure.
0: Grassroots.
5: Hey, I, So I'm going worldwide with this. Listen to me. Listen to this.
0: Okay.
5: Always the villain in animation.
0: Yeah.
5: But then there's this Latvian animated movie that came out last year called Flow.
6: Not Latvian.
5: Latvian.
0: Okay, I'm
5: Flow. Did you see Flow?
0: Flow. No, but I will.
5: Okay. All right. This movie comes out. Animated movie. It wins Best Picture of the Year. And you want to know why?
0: Why?
5: Because the cat was the hero.
0: Yes.
5: It told the truth.
0: Yes, it told the truth. Oh, that's hilarious. We did Pirlottis.
6: We did.
0: Which is where you put cats and Pilates together, and she's scared of cats.
5: But how does that even look? What do you mean?
6: It looks like a Claritin.
5: How did you get dragged to Pirlottis?
6: Exactly.
0: Because I'm trying to explain to her how wonderful cats are.
5: It clearly didn't work.
6: You know what? Next time we'll go to Latvia. Is that it? Is that where I'm going?
5: They appreciate cats in Latvia.
0: Yeah.
5: We love you, Latvia.
0: Yes, exactly. Thank you. And you know what? Thank you for your work on behalf of cats and cat mothers everywhere.
5: They're the best.
0: They're the best.
5: They really
6: and congratulations on Forgotten Island. Yes,
5: exactly. A were-dog in this movie, a were-cat in the next. Let's go.
0: Yeah, you should be a were-cat.
6: A were-cat.
0: Y'all, if anybody needs Dave Franco to play a cat.
5: We're putting it out into the world.
0: He's
5: I'm ready.
6: It's happening. Well, first, Forgotten Island from our sister company, Universal Pictures, is in theaters this Friday.
0: Coming up next, our pal Kim Jong tells us what to expect. Okay.
5: Dave.
7: Hey, Dave. Have Allie call me back. Dave, it's Kim.

0: From The Hangover to Community and The Masked Singer, Ken Jeong has been entertaining us on the big and small screen for years.
1: You know, we love him. Now he's back alongside Erin Andrews for a new season of the hit show 99 to Beat, where 100 contestants battle it out for a chance at $1 million. Take a look.
2: I don't One see ball. The ball, do you?
3: Oh, my goodness.
4: They're 12 o'clock. Look at 12 o'clock.
2: Oh! I'll go, Kathy. So go.
4: Kathy's have it.
2: Look at David.
4: David's coming closer. What the hell is
2: this? Did your arm miss me?
4: No, Mark.
5: I'm just trying to orient myself and figure out where I need to go.
4: Kathy's have it. Kathy is so close.
5: So I'm praying, Lord, show me where to go.
6: Are you kidding me? Are you kidding me?
2: Oh, my gosh. Oh, my gosh.
6: Are you kidding? No.
1: We're like... You're leaving us not knowing if she found the ball or not?
7: I'll never tell.
1: We are so excited for you. It's back for season
7: yes.
1: two,
7: mm-hmm.
1: and it's bigger than even last season.
7: Yes, it is bigger, it is better, and the show has leveled up because the contestants, the players have leveled up. Mm. They've had one season to do their research. They've been
1: yes.
7: watching
1: yeah.
7: season one and kind of like getting familiar with the game. So shout out to the games team for just juicing up the competition and the games to make them harder, even though they're seemingly simple games where 100 contestants compete for $1 million.
0: I mean, yes. speaking of which, some of these challenges are tough, ridiculous, all the things. Have you ever tried them?
7: Yes, yes.
0: Yeah.
7: There's like this great game that my favorite game are the small games, and there's like a thimble game where you have to stack about 6 or 7 thimbles with like the worst pair of tweezers.
1: Have you tried that?
7: I tried that like just because I was like, oh, I can do that. And then so in my dressing room, it literally took me an hour and a half to not do everything successfully, to have everything topple. It's so stressful. And then when you have literally like 100 cameras on you,
1: yeah.
7: it's like being at the free throw line of like 1 second left in a basketball game, but just
1: yeah.
7: literally everything on the line. So it's nerve wracking.
1: We're also excited for you because you're reuniting with Joel McHale for season
7: yes.
1: 5 of Animal Control.
7: Yes. Mm-hmm. Yes.
1: We hear you guys are besties. You talk on the phone so much.
7: Yes, yes. Well, that was like, I don't know, photoshopped in. But Joel and I, unfortunately, we spend so much time on the phone. Our wives are just saying, you know, hey, you know, like my wife Tran will go, hey, Ken, your boyfriend's on the phone.
1: Yeah,
7: because
1: hilarious.
7: We talk for hours.
1: Like, what are y'all talking about?
7: Yeah, literally asking ourselves, why are we on the phone for hours?
1: Yeah.
7: Like literally, we just known each other from community days. Like Lily's going on 18 years
1: oh my gosh.
7: Since I've known Joel. He's one of my best friends in the world. And I play his best nemesis on Animal Control,
1: That's
7: where
1: kind of
7: I
1: fun.
7: Play Roman Park. I'm taking over all the Animal Control precincts. I want to buy Frank's precinct. I'm like the Thanos of Animal Control, just trying to pick up these precincts as my animal infinity stone.
0: Well, so. You're so busy. So. And I just read this. I didn't realize this. You're now a Major League Baseball owner. You bought... is that true?
7: In the
0: athletics?
7: Wait,
0: is this for real?
7: Okay, let me explain. I am so honored to be a part of Chan Ho Park's Dodgers legendary pitcher.
0: Yes.
7: He has a consortium where he is a senior advisor to the athletics and an owner. The first Korean owner
1: Amazing.
7: Of
1: yeah.
7: a Major League Baseball team. I'm part of his consortium
1: wow.
7: because he is now the bridge between Korea and MLB.
1: Huh.
7: And both of us, I grew up a Dodgers fan.
1: Yeah,
7: I grew up ever since I was a little boy. Just I love the Dodgers. If it wasn't for the Dodgers, I wouldn't have this love of baseball mm-hmm. and MLB. So, but to be joined with a Dodgers legend
1: yeah.
7: to help participate this is groundbreaking. And shout out to Daniel Dae Kim.
1: That's
7: There's
1: great.
7: A lot of Korean artists involved in this. It is, I'm
1: great.
7: So happy for Chan Ho, and I'm so honored to be a part of it.
1: But really, so now you're an athletics fan.
7: I am athletics owner. I'm athletics fan and owner. If you would like half off into a ticket, maybe. Maybe. Just for you.
1: I love that.
7: All the hot dogs you want.
1: Okay, that
7: will I have a controlling interest in all the hot dogs.
1: That we will do.
7: Yep.
1: Okay, K-pop Demon Hunters. We
7: yes.
1: just have to bring it up.
7: Yes.
1: It was a huge success. You said you compare it to like your and you were in it. You compare it to the days of The Hangover.
7: And the fact that it was a major surprise, and I never in a million years thought that it's been 2 years since I've worked on the film and that we're here still talking
1: yes.
7: about it. And it was where my daughters are huge animation fans. They saw the trailer before I did. And for the first time ever, they're like, Dad, can we go to the premiere?
1: Wow.
7: And we did. My wife and two daughters, we went to the premiere, and we're all looking at each other. Wow, this may be one of the best projects, if not the best, I've ever been a part of. And then flash forward, like, 7 months later, we're at the Oscars watching my dear friends Maggie Kang, Chris Appelhans, and EJ win Best Animated Feature, Best Original Song. And it is the gift that keeps on giving. I'm so happy for them. They it took them 7 years to work on this project. I worked a grueling 2 hours in Beverly Hills with only lunch and a second meal. We did it. We did it.
0: Have you ever tried to hit that? I'm going up. Have you ever tried to hit
7: that? Oh, yeah. I do it all the time. I can do it really well. I'll do it right now live. Yeah. I'm going up. It's her moment. I'm with two mothers on the Today Show with Jenna and Chanel.
1: Why did I ask?
7: I'm going.
3: You know, he co-hosted, and he, you know how we call each other, like a lot of us.
0: You call her mother,
3: I call
0: Talia.
3: Talia mother. Some people call me mother.
0: Yeah.
3: You know who made that up?
0: I had no idea, Ken.
7: Yes, thank you.
3: Ken, your legacy.
7: I'll do it again. I'm going up. It's her moment.
3: You guys.
7: I'm with Jenna Chanel. Yeah. On this Today Show Live.
0: That hurts. You know what? You're going to stick around. You're not going to sing. We're actually going to play a fun game right after this.

0: We are back with Kim Jung, who's returning for the new season of 99 to Beat. On the show, contestants take on some pretty crazy challenges, so we thought it'd be fun to give one of them a try.
1: Ah, yes, I'm looking at your tiny hands. We're putting our skills to the test in a game called
2: Tiny Hands.
1: Okay, yes. Tell us about these tiny hands. What do we do?
2: Yes, these are modeled after my hands.
1: Oh, no.
2: I do not appreciate. Oh, one of them came off. Okay, thank God this is not live. All right, in front of you are empty test tubes, colorful beads, and most importantly, your brand new hands.
1: Woo!
2: Using only your tiny hands, you have to pick up the beads one at a time and drop them into the test tubes. You have 60 seconds. Whoever has the most beads in the test tubes win. Are you ready?
1: Wait, no.
2: Doesn't matter.

0: here. Just a couple of more.
1: I get it. So the
0: No, I'm just a big fan.
1: I'm from Jenna.
0: Okay.
1: You just have to scoop a bunch.
0: All right. 10 seconds. 9, 8, 7.
1: That's
0: six,
1: not bad.
0: 5, 4, 3, 2, 1.
2: You're good.
0: Yeah. All right. Tiny.
2: That's hard.
0: Hands
2: no, but you
0: down.
2: Had a lot in there too.
0: Look at that. 1, 2, 3, 4. 1, 2, 3, 4. 9. I can't count that high. 1, 2, 3.
1: That's
0: one,
1: really
0: three.
1: Fun. And
0: yeah,
1: hard.
0: I love it. You know what? It's a tie.
2: Woo!
0: With my mother.
2: All
0: right. Look at that. Okay, leave me hanging.
2: High five.
0: All right,
2: yeah,
0: all right. Okay, very good.
1: You know what,
0: we
1: it's
0: got
1: fun.
0: This.
1: It's something everybody can watch.
0: Absolutely.
1: The whole family.
2: Yes, it's
0: yes.
2: good for the family.
1: Yes, you can catch Kid on 99 to Beat, returning this Wednesday on Fox and streaming the next day on Hulu.
2: Coming up next, so we are answering your burning questions. Don't go away.
0: Thank you.
1: Good job,
0: thank
1: Kid.
0: You so much, Brad.

0: All right, it is time to answer your Instagram questions in our series, Ask Away.
1: Okay, our first viewer wants to know, what's a small thing that instantly makes your day better?
0: Which one for you?
1: What would you say?
0: Well, if I feel out of sorts or tired, I try to go for an afternoon walk.
1: Ooh.
0: I never get back from like being in nature and walking and feel bad. It switches my mood.
1: I like that. So I have two things. One, I'm just being honest, is a matcha latte with almond milk. It makes me happy. It's like warm and like it's
0: and
1: like
0: you don't drink much caffeine.
1: Yeah, so I don't drink coffee. So for me, it's like exactly what I need. And I do, and this I'm not getting paid to say this, but the Calm app. It's 12 minutes of my morning, and sometimes if I can't get to it before the show, I'll do it when I get home. But it gives me 12 minutes to just kind of reset.
0: I love that.
1: So there you go.
0: Okay, our next viewer asked, do you have a dream guest for the new season?
1: Ooh, Beyonce. Oh.
0: Beyonce and Taylor Swift are our forever guests. Yeah. But you know what Poppy said last night? She goes, who's on the show tomorrow, Mom? And I was so tired that I just was like, I'm not going to get into it. She goes, wouldn't it be cool if Olivia Dean was on the show?
1: Oh, that would be.
0: She goes, I bet maybe Olivia Dean this week. And I was like, well, I would know if Olivia Dean was
1: you probably know.
0: She was like, how? I was like, well, we
1: kind of know.
0: We talk about it.
1: Yeah, that's a
0: good one. And she's
1: like,
0: well, maybe one day.
1: Olivia Dean, that's a good one.
0: We haven't
1: said that. Would be lovely?
0: You love her. So.
1: I love Olivia Dean. And you know who else? And I think it's timely because I think he's getting ready to go on tour, is Stevie Wonder.
0: He's coming here. That's a great idea.
1: Yeah, he's going on tour. It's like a bucket list for me to Stevie Wonder.
0: I think that's a great idea. Okay. Another viewer wants to know, which artist is getting the most play on your Spotify?
1: Ooh, mine is Sarah Bareilles. She has an album, Good Grief, and everything else she creates. I went to her concert this weekend at Radio City Music Hall.
0: You went by yourself?
1: It was the first time I wanted to go to a concert by myself.
0: I kind of love that.
1: I loved it. I ended up knowing everybody around me, but it still felt like I went on my own. It was so much fun. She ended with, third to last was I Want to Dance with Somebody by Whitney Houston. She's like, let's just do something fun. And everybody was up and dancing and all her songs. She's so talented.
0: I have never been to a concert by myself.
1: It's kind of a moment. In Radio City, it's almost like a theater.
0: Yes.
1: So it doesn't feel like...
0: Yeah, well, it's like going to a
1: it's like going
0: play.
1: To Broadway. Yeah.
0: I would say because of you, probably either Olivia Dean or Mumford & Sons.
1: Or Mumford
0: that was my
1: Sons.
0: Summer.
1: I love
0: That's
1: that.
0: That's a spectrum. Okay, the last... Oh, no.
1: Did we run out of time?
0: Seems as though we don't have enough time for another question.
1: Next
0: we'll
1: time.
0: We'll save that for the next time y'all want to hear from us. You can head to our Instagram.

0: Tomorrow, actress and TV host Jane Lynch will be here. She's going to tell us all about the celebrity weakest link.
1: We love her. Plus, music superstar Jewel.
0: And do not forget, y'all, tune in tonight to NBC's new show, Line of Fire. Woo! It'll be at 10, 9 central.
1: Look,
0: I promise
1: this.
0: You,
1: it's
0: the
1: so legit.
0: Ending has such a jaw-drop moment.
1: I've heard. I can't wait.
0: That I can't wait till a collective jaw drops.
1: I can't wait.
0: Across the country.
1: Yay!
0: Yay!
1: I almost fell over.
0: I know. That's how tired I am.
1: We'll see you tomorrow.
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2: 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They're people that are in the family. 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
2: They're the reason we get up in the morning. It's the excitement of being part of something that's bigger than you. Good morning. Welcome to Today. 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

0: o'clock on Today coming up, breaking overnight protests in Austin. Just hours after an ICE officer shot a delivery driver in his car. The latest on the victim's condition as city officials demand answers. Then, sudden loss. Hollywood mourning the loss of Cindy Crawford's son, Presley, at just 27 years old, after a years-long battle with addiction and mental illness.
1: Whether I help one person or 100 people get out of that place that I was in at one point in my life, that's all I need to do.
0: We'll look at his life and the tributes from those who knew him best. Then, Kelly Clarkson live. Since you've been gone. One of our favorites stopping by ahead of a milestone season of The Voice. And what's next after that emotional goodbye to her beloved talk show? All that, plus Celine Dion's carpool karaoke. And tonight on Today, our exclusive announcement from Jimmy Fallon himself. 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
12: I loved being in your homes each day. I've loved seeing my kiddos grow up on this show as well. Have a great day, and if it's not, change it.
13: Wait, it's over? The show's over?
0: Carson, you're the pop star founder. You should know all the news. Yes, Kelly's talk show is over. We just saw them goodbye with their kids signing off from that Emmy-winning talk show last month.
13: We're going to miss bumping into Kelly here at 30 Rock, but lucky for us, she's still part of The Voice, which has its big premiere tonight. Season 30.
14: Yeah, milestone season 30 right here tonight. Kelly joined by veterans Adam Levine, rookie coaches Queen Latifah, Riley Green as well.
0: And as always, Kelly will do what it takes to get the best singers on her team. Take
15: yes,
0: a look.
15: Yes, I will.
0: Quit looking at him!
16: It's his eyes. I can't help it.
12: I'm going to stand right here. I'm going to see you.
15: See? See?
12: Look
15: it is his eyes.
12: Look at my eyes. Look how cute I am. I can't believe that.
16: That's cute.
13: Yeah.
0: Oh, there she is. She still got it. Kelly, I just said to Carson, don't you win every time? And Kelly's like a force on The Voice.
13: Feels like it. She's a threat to win every time, for sure. You've done the show.
12: I don't win every time, but I
13: 11
12: have
13: times and won almost half of them.
14: That's impressive.
12: Batting average, so it's all right. Yeah. It's all right. Do you hear that, Adam?
0: Yeah. Wherever you are. What's it like being back in season 30?
12: It's good. It was fun. We were actually very excited. I think we were all talking about how Queen and Riley, it just felt very seamless. It didn't. Sometimes it takes a minute for people to kind of get the vibe of what goes on, especially in the blinds, like throwing people in like that. So it was great, though. It was like really fun, and it was annoying because I have to fight really hard for country again, but that's annoying. Yeah.
0: Yeah, you got some competition.
13: Yeah, there's like this Blake effect.
12: Yeah.
13: You know, like when Blake was on the show, when these guys, you remember, like when they're in their chairs, they don't know anything about the artist.
12: Yeah.
13: I feel like people forget that part of the show, that they know nothing. And then if you could hear, like, you know, what appeared to be cowboy boots.
14: Oh,
13: it's like
14: the
13: they'd all look at Blake, but now they have to look at Riley.
0: Oh.
13: You know, like, oh, it's a country guy.
12: Oh, yeah.
13: But she has this dual citizenship between pop music, R&B. She reps country from Texas or Nashville.
12: Yeah, but when they look like Riley, I was like, anytime I turned around and it was a female country singer, I was like, I'm going to fight to the death.
13: Right.
12: It was hard.
13: Or just any female looking at Riley, for that matter.
12: Yeah, I was just, don't look him in the eye.
13: He's a handsome man.
12: Yeah.
14: So you're starting The Voice, but you just wrapped that talk show. Seven-year run. That's amazing these days, especially.
12: It feels wild. Yeah, and I've never lived here. I was talking to y'all before the break, like without working 9 to 5, and it feels, it's such a fun city to live in. I'm momming it. I've been taking my kids every day and picking them up, and we're just, I don't know, we're really like honing in as a family. It's been really, really good for us. But I do miss the people, because when I came to work this morning. Yeah. I was like, what's up? What's up? I was seeing so many people. Yeah. So that I do miss the people.
15: But what about music? I knew that you wanted to spend more time with your kids because of changes in life, but also kind of returning to what you fell in love with all those years ago.
12: I've had to say, I mean, which is fine. It's been a... It was really great, like, having the talk show, but I did have to say no to quite a bit of music things, so it's, like, been really cool, like, saying yes to Stagecoach, like, the festivals and getting back on those circuits that I wasn't really able to do before.
13: Are you doing Stagecoach?
12: So, I am, yeah.
13: Oh, cool.
12: Yeah.
13: And you've Garth's never done that before?
12: No, I haven't. I've always had to say no. I couldn't
13: That's how badly you want to beat Riley Green, you're going to do Stagecoach?
12: No, they asked. I was very excited because I love Garth, and I've been able to sing with him and work with him in the studio before, and so I'm opening before him when he headlines.
13: That's awesome.
12: So I'm very excited.
13: Amazing. Yeah. By the way, back to your show, you have provided, it's hard for the pop star crew upstairs now because we've relied on the Kelly-okies over the years. A lot of content for us. Watch the little tape we put together here. Take a look at this, Kel.
17: Kicked off every episode of her talk show, an amazing cover performance. Her Kelly-okie covers her popular Kelly-okie segment. We love part of her show that's the Kelly-okie, her Kelly-okie songs. She knows how to sing a million songs.
12: How many times have you had to sing karaoke?
17: A lot.
15: We love it.
12: Yeah. You know, it's a real tool moment when I'm out somewhere and I mean to say karaoke and I say my name. Right.
13: Yeah. What was your favorite karaoke?
12: Super cool. Not my favorite to do, but it was the most challenging, which I did love about it, was Golden, the last one.
15: That's what everyone was.
12: I practiced that so, I'd never practiced a Kelly like that, because to sing that high and hard not sound like a dying cat is a very hard thing to do. Yeah.
15: The whole internet went crazy that you actually hit those notes and they sounded good. It's like what everyone else's scream would be.
13: What was great about the Kelly-okie. I think it was like what made it so special was the range, obviously, that you could cover anything, and that's your ability. But I think because they're often better than the originals.
12: It's true.
13: That's like the common denominator of the Kelly-okie. It's like, wow, it actually sounds better than the original.
12: I just think it's cool, too, just to celebrate different genres of music. I think a lot of artists get stuck and they're like, oh, they're a pop artist, they're an R&B, or they're a country, or they're whatever. And I'm like, we all generally like a lot of different styles. So I love that.
14: Someone else who did that, your friend, your mentor, Dolly Parton.
12: Of course,
14: this Friday is Dolly Day, 9/25, 9/25. So we're going to have a celebration here on the show.
12: Yeah, and we opened our whole show with 9/5. That was our first cover.
13: That was your
12: first Kelly-okie. Yeah. No, she was such a lovely woman, man. Musically, obviously a pioneer for a lot of women. Like, she just paved the way for so many. But on a personal note, she was so nice. Every time we ran into each other, like, she was just so cool. And to get to do that tribute for her that I got to do years ago, and then this, it was a beautiful soul to be able to meet, like, while I was here. You know what I'm saying? Like, what a time to be, you got to be alive at the same time as that special spirit. She was just very cool as a human, not only as a musician.
13: We felt the same way when she was here.
12: She's so nice. Even the first time I met her, she was like, we'd known each other for years. She's got that kind of spirit.
14: And wicked funny.
12: So
14: wicked funny.
12: And kind of got a mouth. Which made me feel good. Because I kind of do.
15: She was so generous, too. Yeah. You know, like with
12: benevolent
15: people coming up, just really encouraging them. Yeah. And when you did I Will Always Love You, she was like, you made me and Whitney proud.
12: She trapped me, man. She asked, they were like, will you do a tribute? I was like, of course, I'll show up. Where do you want me? Yeah. And then they were like, oh, she picked this song. And I was like, what?
15: Yeah.
12: I was like, you want me to sing which one? And I was very nervous because that's not a song anyone wants to touch. But yeah. But I would for her. Yeah. It was very nerve-wracking. She was side stage. Mm. Yeah. There was a lot going on, honestly, personally, that day. That's what I mean. She was so nice. There was a huge thing that happened in my world literally 30 minutes before going on stage. Mm. Yeah. And it was kind of momentous that I was singing that song at the same time. And she just was very sweet. She was very cool. Mm. Yeah.
13: Hey, isn't it great you don't have to run out of here and go to rehearsal for your talk show?
12: Oh, my God. Yeah.
13: Like, what are you going to do? In New York, go get a coffee or something?
12: You know what was great? I do. I go get coffee and walk around. Uh-huh. No, but you know what was great? I was watching football last night, and I was like, I can stay up all night.
15: Yes. Seriously.
13: Isn't that relaxing?
12: Yes, because on the East Coast, you watch football so late here.
13: Yes. We know. It's the death of us.
15: And it was a good one, too.
12: Yeah. Oh, Cowboys did so well.
14: No, we're not talking about it.
13: There's another one tonight. You can stay up late tonight.
14: Thank you. It's good to see you.
15: Thank you. And you can catch Kelly and Carson on season 30 of The Voice, premieres tonight right here on NBC. And it's a three-part premiere.

0: We're back. It's 8:30. Back at 8:30 on a Monday morning. Dylan has joined the party. Folks on the plaza, we're in for a treat this morning. If you are obsessed with true crime like tens of millions of folks around the country, there's a good chance our friends at Dateline are the reason why. Season 35. 35 premiering this week.
1: And look, they're all here. The whole team. We've got Lester, Holt, Keith Morrison, Josh Mankiewicz, Andrea Canning, and Blaine Allison. Morning, guys.
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1: 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What can we expect? Season 35.
3: Season 35, we're going to have more 2 hours. Those are very popular with our viewers, the two-hour shows, so we've got plenty of them this season.
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3: No,
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5: No social media, no nothing like that.
6: That's true. Wow.
7: The good old days.
5: We still have manual typewriters.
4: That's right, my gosh. But now you, I mean, people can't get enough of you on so many different platforms.
6: And people can pick how they listen to us, right? People who are driving and have never seen our faces but know all our episodes just by listening via podcast. We get a lot of those, too.
7: So, also, you know, we spend a lot of money on those pictures, so try to also watch the television.
4: Watching is good.
0: Keith, how many years have you done it, Keith?
5: 412.
0: Stop it. Stop it.
5: Just about.
0: From the beginning?
5: Well, almost. Josh and I joined about the same time. What, 34 years
7: ago? Yeah, something like
0: that. Wow. 34 years.
5: Just about a year.
0: And you're the newbie. This is season two for you?
6: Season two.
0: Season two.
6: Officially season two. It's been great. It's been fun. Yeah. Feels like I've been here for forever.
1: I love that. Well, last year,
0: that's
1: a good
0: thing.
6: In a good way.
0: Okay.
6: In a good way.
1: Last year, Dateline Live was such a huge success. Is there any way you may hit the road again? The true crime fans just can't get enough.
8: Yeah. We can't say a whole lot right now, but it could be in our future.
1: Okay.
8: Let's just say that.
3: I think it's coming. Last time we were all kind of like, what are we doing here? And then we got there and we're like, I get it. The connection was magic.
5: It was huge. It was such fun.
3: I think there's another Dateline Live coming.
1: You guys have like a cult following.
9: Yeah.
1: But you're not a cult.
4: I was going to say it's bigger.
1: I mean that in the best possible way. Dateline's 34th season premieres this Friday. The Dateline team is not going anywhere. They're going to stick around for the third hour, tell us more about their milestone season and some of the...

0: Whoa! Hey, we are back.
1: Sure are.
0: Taking you inside the game. Last night, the Colts and Chiefs put on quite the show for Sunday Night Football. Of course, the Chiefs won that in overtime.
1: And one Colts player has been stealing the spotlight lately. He's become a fan favorite for his play and for his moves. Kaylee Hartung has more on the player they call the NFL Selly King.
2: So, guys, when we're watching Sunday Night Football, we're all watching for the touchdowns. Who are we kidding? But it turns out one of the most entertaining players in the NFL isn't making them. He's shutting them down.
3: Penetration by the Colts and Cam Bynum.
4: On Sunday Night Football, the Kansas City Chiefs and the Indianapolis Colts delivered the hits and big plays. But for one player, the party really starts the second a game-changing play is over.
5: I always wanted to be the fun guy, and I'm a daredevil.
4: This is Cam Bynum, number zero, safety for the Colts. A playmaker on defense. But it's what he does after the whistle that's made him one of the most talked about players in the NFL. From the Colts mascot Belly Bounce, to an Olympic breakdancer, and even the Urkel. If Cam makes a play, chances are there's already a script.
1: Let's make a movie.
5: Always.
1: How did that become your catchphrase?
5: Just everything I do, I try to go like big. Even if it's a normal, everyday activity, I say, let's make it a movie. Let's do something crazy today.
4: And fans are eating that crazy up. Kids making his moves across the country.
6: Lock in. Get down.
4: And now the NFL is leaning in too, making Cam the face of a new campaign. The season is your stage.
6: Run it up.
1: The NFL has put you center stage
5: right
1: in a new ad campaign. What responsibility and pride do you take in that?
5: That's a big responsibility for me because it makes me have to step up my Selly game. But when you make plays, you should be happy. You should show the world the work that you put in.
4: His approach to football is serious, but his joy, undeniable.
7: I don't think I've never not seen him with a smile. He brings phenomenal energy to our football team.
4: His head coach, Shane Steichen, says Cam's charisma is contagious, even in his own family.
1: I'm not going to ask you to tell me who your kid's favorite player is, but how high on the list does Cam Bynum rank among your kid's favorite players on this team?
7: Well, he's up there. When we signed him, he was like, Dad, that's the guy that does all the dances, right? And I was like, yeah, that's him. So we ended up getting him a jersey.
4: And that joyful spirit is spreading far beyond Indianapolis. Cam spends his off seasons in the Philippines, where his mother and wife are from, running flag football camps and supporting relief efforts. His teammates have come to rely on him as a leader, too, voting him a team captain.
5: Being a leader is a huge responsibility to me. I realize that I can't just lead by example. Now I have to grow in that verbal part of being a leader. I have a passion to teach the game, and I love football, so it's easy to do that.
1: Cam Bynum, here to teach the game of football and also some great dancing.
5: Exactly. I call it the hooligan walk, and it's just something smooth.
4: So we took him up on it and asked him for a little lesson in the Selly's plan for this season.
5: We knock a ball down, third down, let's go, incomplete. So we go boom, here, and we just walk it. Yeah, and we just walk side it, yeah. Ooh. But the key is, so we got to bring a lot more hips into it. Arms here, right arm up. So we're going to go step.
4: Joining in, Cam's fellow defensive backs, Wanye Thomas and Jonathan Edwards.
5: Step, back, body, feet, body, feet. Now we speed it up. Hey, hey, hey. And we do this off the sideline.
1: All the way up?
5: So, Matt, so, okay. Incomplete, stretch. Hey.
8: Hey, hey, hey, hey, hey, hey.
1: Hearing your teammates talk about the trust that they have in you when you come to them with a dance, that translates on the field and vice versa.
5: Exactly. So people think it's all fun and games or distracting ourselves from football, but in reality, you see, we just learned to dance in a couple minutes, but our team chemistry score just went up +2. So it worked.
0: That's fun.
2: Call it whatever you want. Practice, preparation, or just plain fun. For Cam, it all adds up to the same thing.
9: I love that the NFL has evolved. Because there was a time not that long ago where that would have gotten you like 15 yards like that.
2: I mean, once upon a time, the NFL stood for the No Fun League. That's not the case.
0: Yeah. But by the way, the celly is like fun in every sport. I mean, even in hockey now, that's part of, you're young, you gotta have a proper celly.
2: Yeah.
0: You know? You gotta work at that.
2: And they think about it. But not too much. Let's not forget. The focus is on the game.
1: But look at you, Kaylee. You did great. You picked up the choreo.
2: Cam's a great teacher.
1: Okay, it was good.
9: What's also cool is seeing it like trickle down. We had flag football Saturday.
0: Uh-huh.
9: And anytime any of those like 11-year-old boys,
0: they get the celly.
9: Oh my God. Oh, they're dancing.
0: What do they do? They like shoot arrows.
9: You name it, they do it. Like to the point where sometimes I'm like, you spend a little bit more time working on fundamentals.
0: Right.
2: But Cam made that point. It's also about building team chemistry.
1: Yes.
2: Think about that work that goes into that choreo. It all adds up.
0: Or even the handshakes on the sidelines when the boys get off, and they'll be, like, they have different, like James Winston, like different ones with every.

0: just like that. Fall is officially calling. 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Hi, Chassie. Good morning.
1: Good morning.
0: Time to cozy up. And
1: that's right. We've got the perfect cozy layer, you know, if you're ready to transition into fall fashion, from Walmart's brand new line called Scenario. And I think this is a really easy, versatile piece. No zippers, no buttons. It's got this cute little
0: nice little tie,
1: right?
0: And I like these sleeves are cute.
1: I love the sleeves. And check out this texture. So you can see it's kind of an open weave, mm-hmm. which makes it look more luxurious. And also, it makes it breathable, which I appreciate in a
0: layers
1: sweater.
0: Layers are good, yes.
1: Yes, but breathable layers. And then you can see in these photos, it is a really flattering length. It's just below the waist. The hip, and it sizes extra small through 4X, and a great price, just under $23.
0: I
1: so
0: like it.
1: I know. I think
0: good
1: it's
0: transition
1: very
0: you
1: cute.
0: You can throw it over your shoulders.
1: Yes.
0: A lot of different colors. Okay, what else?
1: Now, okay, fall routines, full swing. Okay, commutes, school drop-offs, I mean, errands. So a very, very comfortable everyday sneaker is key. I have to say my feet have been real happy because I've been wearing these Skechers sneakers this past week. And you've got to feel this. It's a memory foam footbed.
0: Nice.
1: Yes.
0: Oh, there she is.
1: Oh, there she is. And I mean, I think you can wear them to the gym, wear them traveling anytime you're on your feet. And also, if you can see, it's got a really thick sole, which mm-hmm. is shock absorbing. And I love the little metallic pops
0: yes.
1: here, right? The gold, the silver, the pewter. And these are just $45.
0: Okay.
1: Now,
0: these are for the women.
1: These
0: men's?
1: Are for the women. Yeah. So, Savannah, these are actually slip-on sneakers.
0: Oh, nice.
1: I don't think they look like it, right?
0: They don't, and they'd be good for travel when you need to go to TSA.
1: Really, really good for travel. They've got that same memory foam in there, mm-hmm. $65, and they come in wide widths, which is really great, you know, for men. So I love that you can just slide right into those.
0: Okay, now okay. let's go tabletop.
1: You are going to love this. I am obsessed with this. This is from Drew Barrymore's line, Beautiful.
0: Oh, yeah.
1: Okay, so this is rechargeable electric salt and pepper grinders.
0: They are pretty. Okay. I like that they're black.
1: Yeah, but give it a try. Just push that button and see how fun.
0: Oh, wow.
1: Yes.
0: Very generous. I like it.
1: Very generous. And you can adjust the ground.
0: Oh, okay.
1: And check this out. Look at my hand here. Okay, there's a little light that comes on.
0: Like that.
1: So you know what you're doing. You're not going to overseason.
0: Salt over in our next thing.
1: Exactly.
0: Okay. Yeah,
1: and
0: these are nice.
1: The coolest thing, too, is that they're rechargeable. So they're just hanging out on this recharging block.
0: Yep.
1: Waiting for us. And under $40, just under $40.
0: Okay.
1: Okay, this is very exciting. So whether you're cooking for a crowd or just want dinner to cook itself,
0: yes.
1: we got a little kitchen workhorse here. So this is from Hamilton Beach. It's a 7-quart slow cooker. Mm. I mean, check that out. You can set it and forget it. So you just put in the temperature and the time. It does all the cooking. It when it's done cooking, it'll turn to warm automatically.
0: And what about this little friend?
1: Yeah,
0: what
1: so
0: is this?
1: This is a bonus. It comes with this little party dipper that keeps everything warm. So your quesos, your dips, and get this.
0: I mean, that is a miracle. Every time you make queso, in like 1 minute, it has that congealed layer.
1: Not with
0: not
1: this.
0: Anymore,
1: not anymore. And I got to tell you one other cool thing. The top locks, the lid locks. So you can take the whole thing to a potluck, to holiday dinner.
0: I was like, why are we locking? You're afraid somebody's going to take a snap.
1: That or, too. You know. I mean, because you can cook a 7-pound chicken in there, a 5-pound roast, enough barbecue for 30 sliders, and it's $65.99.
0: And you get both for that?
1: Yeah, you get both.
0: Okay.
1: And last but not least.
0: Is this a poof?
1: It is a poof. Plus, because we love stylish storage. So this is from Walmart's brand Mainstays, and it looks just like a wonderful little footstool, extra seating, right? But look what happens when I take
0: I
1: off the
0: that.
1: Top.
0: Love a
1: right?
0: storage.
1: Look at that. And check out down here. I mean, this is the perfect place for your blankets, books, toys. You don't want to look at the clutter, but, I mean, it's nearby.
0: I put my son's socks in here. They're all over the house. You just throw them in there, you know?
1: This is the designated and very stylish.
0: I'm looking at them.
1: Yeah, sock corralling those socks in here. I love it. And these is under $50.
0: Okay.
1: So, I mean, this is great. And extra seating when you need it. Just pull it on up.
0: Yeah. All right, Chassie, thank you so much. If you want to shop these items and more, you can scan the QR code at the bottom of your screen or head to today.com/shop. And a reminder, Today does earn a commission on purchases made through the QR code or on our links or on our website. We're back in a moment. This is Today on NBC. How about we do some birthdays on this Monday?
2: Great idea. Start off the week. Let's spin the jars. See who we have to wish a happy birthday to. First up, happy 100th birthday to Doris Smith of Ossining, New York. Secret to longevity? She gets her hair and nails done each week, and she looks fabulous.
3: My wife's going to live forever.
2: Now you bet. Happy 100th birthday to Alvin Gottlieb of New York, New York. Cherishes family, loves the city, proudly cheered on the New York Knicks to victory this season.
3: Knicks and
2: Bob. All right. Elizabeth Klemek of Miami, Florida, also is 102, big basketball fan. She won't miss a March Madness game and loves cheering for the Miami Heat. Happy 100th birthday to Ms. Ruby of Southern Virginia. Cooks for the family and gardens every day. Ralph Lett of Mechanicsville, Virginia is 100, a World War II vet with favorite hobbies of photography, fishing, and fixing things around the house. We thank you for your service, sir. And happy 100th birthday to twins, Mary Alice Haley and Mary Jean Holzhauer of Tip City, Ohio. These two besties enjoy playing cards, bingo, participating in their church, and enjoying a little tipple of wine.
4: Well, then we might live forever.
0: Yeah, there you go.
3: Doubling down.
2: Absolutely.
0: All right, Al. Thanks. Happy birthday to everybody.
4: All right. Coming up in just a few minutes on the third hour, Grammy winner, her and actress Eliza Soberano live sharing a little bit more about their animated adventure movie, Forgotten Island. But first, quick check your local news, weather, and these messages.
2: This morning on the third hour of Today, filling up, rising costs are squeezing American budgets from the grocery aisle to the gas pump. We're going to break down what's driving these higher prices and where we can find some relief. Plus, living history, new DNA evidence appearing to settle a centuries-old debate about the descendants of former President Thomas Jefferson.
5: I'm happy that my entire family is validated now.
2: What the findings mean for the Founding Fathers' legacy. And speaking of solving mysteries, Dateline is back. Or is it? For a milestone season. And we're going to catch up with the show's iconic host about all the twists and turns ahead. Then get ready to laugh. Stand-up star Taylor Tomlinson talking about the next chapter of her career in her new book, taking her talents from the stage to the page. Today, Monday, September 21st, 2026. Live from Studio 1A in Rockefeller Plaza, this is the third hour of Today. Good morning, everybody. Welcome to the third hour of Today. I'm Al, and we are back together again on a Monday morning. Dylan and Craig here. Thank you for starting your Monday off. Hope you had a good weekend. We've got a really busy show ahead.
4: We do.
2: That's right. And we want to start with, unfortunately, these rising prices that are impacting all of us nationwide.
4: Yeah, that's right. Gas prices up more than 50% year over year with the war in Iran now entering its seventh month. And those costs are hitting our wallets in ways that we might not even know about.
0: NBC Chief Business Correspondent Christine Romans is here to break it all down for us. Christine, good morning.
6: Good morning, you guys.
0: All right, let's start with gas prices. What is going on with gas prices and where else are we seeing higher prices?
6: Still rising here, rising again overnight, and watching diesel prices top $6.51 a gallon. Mm. You know, my grandpa was a farmer. He never would have imagined
2: $6.50.
6: That's the average. So you've got truckers, ranchers, farmers who are looking at some of these prices. This is what they're having to work with every single day, and that raises the prices for all the stuff that's carried on the trucks and the trains that are running on diesel. So that's why you're starting to see prices rising kind of through the pipeline here. So watching gas prices rise, watching oil prices rise, and those diesel prices are that's really the workhorse of the American economy.
2: That's crazy. So what can we do to try to save on gas?
6: It's interesting. Gas Buddy says Sunday and Monday tend to be the lowest prices of the week for buying gas. So that's good for you here today. I'm advising people fill up if you can, mm-hmm. because it might be a little bit more expensive next week. We don't really know for sure. But go to your Amazon, use your Amazon Prime benefits, Walmart Plus, Sam's Club, BJ's, Costco. AAA often has discounts. I sat in line with Costco and opened a book because it was such a long line, but it was so much cheaper. Also, you can pay cash. A lot of gas stations offer discounts for cash. Yeah. So this might be the time to hit the ATM, the no-fee ATM, and then go and pay cash for
4: the no-fee ATM. Yes. Right. So, Christine, of course, last year, the Fed did something that it hadn't done in about 3 years. We're talking about raising interest rates a quarter point. Folks are going to start feeling that, seeing that. What do people need to know about the rising interest rates?
6: We're watching mortgage rates rise. They're back above 7% right now for a 30-year fixed rate loan. If you have an adjustable rate mortgage, watch your timing there, because we expect there could be another interest rate increase as well. So that could mean even higher rates down the road as your adjustable rate mortgage recalibrates there. Yeah. The other thing that I'm watching for everybody for the holidays are your air travel costs. A lot of these CEOs have been saying that they're thinking about cutting capacity, as they call it, which means fewer seats, and demand is really good. Even if prices rise, we're still paying for the airfares that are rising. So we've already got airfare up about 23% year over year. I think you can see it rise some more into the end of the year. You're going to be talking about pretty expensive holiday travel.
2: So should you be booking now?
6: I think you should, and you should be ready for maybe flights to cancel, reconfiguring the airplane. That means you have to keep a real close eye on your app to make sure that you're making changes as you need. Mm-hmm. And watch, check baggage fees, seat location fees. You're going to start to see other little fees creeping in there because jet fuel prices have been soaring.
3: Well, this all stinks.
2: Yeah.
6: Well, buy gas on a Sunday or a Monday.
2: I was just in L.A. this weekend. Diesel there was over $8.
6: Oh, in Los Angeles.
2: In Los Angeles.
6: Amazing.
4: Man. Thank you, Christine.
6: You're welcome.
2: All right.
4: All right, let's turn now to what might be the end of a centuries-old mystery. A new book claims to have uncovered details about a controversy surrounding former President Thomas Jefferson. More than a controversy, I would say, but we put our senior legal correspondent, Laura Jarrett, on the case to find out a little bit more. This is very fascinating.
7: It is fascinating, and partly because so many of us knew, or at least thought we knew, this story, right, guys? The story of Thomas Jefferson's involvement with Sally Hemings, a woman he enslaved. At some point, you learned this as part of American history, most likely. There was plenty of research out there, but there was never conclusive proof that they had children until now. The game changer, what researchers say they found in a lock of Jefferson's own hair.
8: This morning, new research is delving into a question that's been asked for more than 200 years. Did Thomas Jefferson, the author of the Declaration of Independence, ever father the children of Sally Hemings, one of the hundreds of African Americans he enslaved? The answer? Now backed up by science.
7: What did the research ultimately conclude?
9: There was 99.9% chance that Thomas Jefferson had fathered a child of Sally Hemings.
8: It's all detailed in a new book, History by a Hair, from distinguished Smithsonian scholar Richard Curran, who says his quest began in 2011 after watching a documentary about Jefferson's Bible and learning that a single strand of hair was discovered among its pages.
9: If we can get Jefferson's DNA, we can solve a 200-year-old mystery of American history, because we can compare his DNA to living descendants of Sally Hemings.
8: Jefferson's involvement with Hemings has been widely researched and reported on for years, but the subject has always illustrated the complexity of America's history.
9: How can a man who writes, "All men are created equal," have his own children not equal and not having freedom?
8: Sir Curran got to work with a team of scientists trying to extract what they could from that single piece of hair found in Jefferson's Bible, a painstaking process that ultimately proved unsuccessful. But then, a new discovery, an entire packet of Jefferson's hair recovered at Monticello, his estate in Virginia.
7: That was the puzzle piece you needed.
9: We were able to get so much DNA. Then we could go to descendants and say, okay, we need you to spit in a tube so we can get your DNA, and then we can compare.
8: Curran traveled across the country meeting descendants of Jefferson and Hemings, like David Miller, Clara Lee Nutt, and Art Wisterinen, who say their lineage was largely understood within their families, even if shielded at times.
3: My mother in college in the 50s did her genealogy, and she consulted with her uncle, who said, "Don't dig too deep, you're not going to like what you find."
8: The hard truth driven home for Clara during a trip in seventh grade to Monticello.
10: We're touring through the house, and I say, "So where did Sally Hemings sleep?" And the tour guide's head spun around, and she looked at me, and she goes, "There is no evidence that that woman ever set foot in this house." And I remember that bus ride home where I thought, I'm done.
8: Yet decades later in 2024, Clara joined the group who gave Curran her DNA, and it proved to be essential to his research, showing she shared roughly 5% of Jefferson's DNA.
7: That's a huge match.
9: It's absolutely huge. It's off the chart.
7: Did it feel like the validation you had always wanted?
10: It really did.
8: Curran eventually collected DNA from more than a dozen other descendants, including David's mom, Sarah.
11: I'm happy that my entire family is validated now.
8: But not all are on board. One descendant came out this month saying she felt used and believes the research needs more vetting.
10: If you choose not to believe it, science is not going to change that.
8: But for this trio, the results matter.
10: I just feel blessed that I have this cousin here, and I hope that more will come together and just embrace their cousins.
7: This is your family.
11: It is indeed.
7: So those descendants that we talked to, Art, Clara, and David, they say they plan to stay in touch. Clara even told us she would be open to hosting her cousins over the holidays. But the DNA technology and research that was used here, it's not like what you see in the movies. It takes years and years of hard work. And so the idea, guys, is eventually for Jefferson's entire genome to be put online, and then people can go on and see. Maybe they're related.
12: Just to check.
4: Wow. That's it.
7: Yes, just to check. So don't you want to know?
13: Save that hair.
4: Yeah, I mean, there's a decent chance I might be. Actually,
7: we could all be from them. Right. We don't know.
4: Yeah, we do not. Thank you, Laura. That was, again, quite
12: fascinating. Yeah. Yes.
7: Thanks, guys.
13: Mr. President. All right. Well, we have got true crime royalty in the house. Or are they? They're looking a little flat. Hold on.
7: Hey.
13: There they are. Dateline team live in Studio 1A giving us a preview of their milestone new season. Third hour.

0: I've seen Dateline. They zero in on one person. That person is me. I'm going to jail.
1: You are not going to jail.
0: Yes, I am. I'm definitely going to jail.
1: You're not
0: going
1: to go to jail. Stop watching Dateline.
2: No, do not do that.
3: Do not do that.
2: Do not do that. You can't talk about true crime without talking about Dateline. For more than three decades, the show's signature storytelling has kept audiences coming back for more.
4: Well, now NBC's longest running series in primetime history is heading into its 35th season this week.
5: And no one tells a good story like these five right here on the couch. Lester Holt, Keith Morrison, Josh Mankiewicz, Andrea Canning, Blaine Alexander. Good morning to all of you.
6: Good morning.
5: You know, Josh, I'll start with you. You're one of the OGs. You said 34 years of the 35 you've been a part of the franchise. You've got the season premiered this Friday. What can folks expect?
6: Okay. Small town, victim lights up a room, people don't lock their doors, everybody knows everybody else. This isn't that. None of that's true. And this is one of those stories in which there's not any question who actually pulled the trigger. The question you're going to be asking when this is over is, can you believe what happened?
2: Oh, that's a tease.
6: There you go.
2: Andrea, after 35 years, you would think people, after watching Dateline, why do they think they can get away with it?
3: I don't know. Don't they watch Dateline?
2: Exactly. Are you surprised at what people think they are going to get away with?
3: Always, every episode, I'm like, why did you think you would get away with that?
2: Hubris.
3: I don't understand. And, you know, it all goes back to the relationship. You know, that's like 90%+ of our episodes. It's the relationship at the center that causes all these problems and these tragedies.
4: You guys have had so much success in the podcast world, 200 million downloads. Lester, you're about to start your own podcast.
7: Yeah.
4: What is great about having this new medium to be able to tell these stories?
7: First of all, I think we are on literally all the time. Somewhere, somewhere, somehow, someplace.
6: Sure.
7: No, I mean,
3: as
7: a program, I'm dropping, I just actually started dropping last week a new installment of my podcast called Before and After. Jeremy Renner is the latest person to join us, latest interviewee. So we've got that going on, and it continues to be a big part of our growth as a program that we continue to, you know, there's lots of open doors to tell fascinating stories. And the podcast world was one of the worlds that I really wanted to get into when I left Nightly News, and I said I want to do other things. This was the other thing.
5: You know, it's to your point, though, I think one of the reasons that the franchise has endured is because it's evolved. I mean, over 35 years, the show, Dateline 35 years ago, is far different than what it is now. And as I look at Blaine, I'm trying to do some math in my head. I don't even think you were born.
3: I was.
5: Barely.
7: Careful
3: barely.
7: There,
3: but for, I was maybe four or five, yes.
5: But for folks who don't know what it takes to like create one of these stories, walk us through the process.
3: Well, it takes, number one, a tremendous team. And I know that sounds cliche, but I mean, we have producers, we have so many people who our viewers never actually see that put these stories together, that work on these sometimes for years at a time. It takes an incredible amount of time to put them together, but I think that it really takes making these relationships with the families and getting them comfortable to trust us with their loved ones' stories. And it takes a lot of travel on our part. I mean, we are on the road constantly. We're always going. We're always going to the places where these crimes happen. And so I think that also helps us to tell, you know, just a richer story about what it looks like.
2: What's fascinating, though, is how Dateline has become part of America's pop culture fabric. It's in the zeitgeist to the point where, Keith, I love your internet nickname, Dateline Daddy.
7: Is that my internet name?
2: I just made that up. No, that's
3: it's
2: actually
3: like
2: true.
3: It's where he's on things.
2: Yeah. What is it about the show that is now, would you be my Dateline Daddy? What is it about the show?
3: Only you could come up with that.
2: I didn't come up with this. This is true. It's in the notes. But why is it so much a part of the culture now?
8: God, it's crazy. And there's some candle or coffee cup or pen or something with some weird looking face on it that happens to be one of us and it's around somewhere.
6: This is all your fault.
3: He has the top
6: it's not my fault at all.
2: This is all your fault.
3: Keith has the top selling cutout.
6: Yeah.
4: Yeah, what is up with the cutouts?
3: The people love love them.
4: Yeah.
3: They have them at parties. Somebody's posted online, like, hey, have a house party
4: you
3: with
4: can
3: some of us.
4: Yeah. Keith to your house.
8: Yeah, in my case, it's a far more engaging personality than I am.
2: Or is it?
5: Yeah. Thank you all. Thank you so much.
4: I like seeing you all together.
2: This is great.
4: It's rare. Yeah.
2: There's like Avengers assembled.
6: We don't see each other very often. Yeah.
5: You seem okay with that, too.
2: Wow.
5: That took a turn.
4: We love each other. Season.
6: I like them.
5: Yeah, I was going to say, you didn't deny it.
2: Yeah. Dateline Daddy's going to spank you.
5: Oh, God. 35th season, this Friday, 9, 8 Central, NBC, and of course, streaming the next day over on Peacock.
4: Please tell me you're done. Sorry, guys.
2: Your turn.
4: Coming up in our series, today's checklist, all the surprising clues our feet may reveal about our health. Then later, stars in Studio 1A, Grammy-winning artist Her and actress Liza Soberano are telling us all about their new animated film. We'll be right back.

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1: From cold feet to restless legs, we are breaking down what's normal and what could be a signal to a bigger health issue.
0: So here to help us walk through this is Dr. Ebony Vincent Sleet, a podiatrist and one of the stars of the TLC series, My Feet Are Killing Me. Dr. Ebony, nice to have you here.
2: It's nice to be here. Thank you for having me.
0: Is this true? Our feet contain one quarter of all the bones in the human body?
2: Yes, that is very true, which is why we need a whole specialty dedicated to the feet.
0: Mm-hmm.
2: There are so many things that if the foot is affected,
0: right,
2: the whole rest of the body.
0: Because it's kind of our foundation.
2: Oh, it's absolutely our foundation, mm-hmm, for sure. Because our shock absorption with every single step, mm-hmm, you know how people are trying to do 10,000 steps
0: right
2: a day, you know, with every step, your foot is absorbing that shock.
0: Mm-hmm.
2: So if the shock doesn't get absorbed in the foot, it's going somewhere else. Your ankles, your knees, your hips, your back. It's a domino effect.
0: And there's a neurological connection as well?
2: There are lots of nerve endings in our feet. So with conditions like diabetes, you can get neuropathy, which means that your nerve endings kind of diminish. So that connection between like the ground and your brain doesn't quite make sense. So
0: mm-hmm,
2: it leads to falls, injuries, wounds that you won't know, and then infection. So it's, again.
0: So it's that chain reaction?
2: Chain reaction.
0: Wow. All right. Well, have to do it.
1: I'm embarrassed I'm wearing 3-inch heels because I'm sure they're not great for your feet. But what are some things we can do at home to kind of remedy some of the problems we might run into?
2: Right. So at home is a great place to start. Just kind of knowing what your foot type is and what your pathology is also a good plan before you kind of just go and buy anything. But there are some great over-the-counter options for insoles. Insoles have to marry a nice shoe, so you got to put it in a good tennis shoe. But there's different
1: what
2: insoles.
1: What do they do?
2: One's for structure. Like if you have a flatter foot, it kind of creates an arch for you to kind of stop leaning on your soft tissues. If you don't have like an actual issue, flat foot, cavus foot, you can have a more moldable type of insole just for that level of support.
1: Okay, I've actually used the golf ball on the bottom of my feet.
2: Yeah, it feels good.
1: What
2: right?
1: is it doing exactly?
2: It's basically trying to milk out some of that swelling that can happen when you have plantar fasciitis.
1: Mm-hmm.
2: So plantar fasciitis is literally the most common thing I deal with. And basically what it is it's a thick swollen band of tissue on the bottom of your foot that's supposed to be nice, limber, and loose.
1: Mm-hmm.
2: When it gets swollen after periods of rest, it kind of micro tears underneath your weight.
1: Mm-hmm.
2: So it feels really bad,
1: it
2: feels
1: hurts.
2: Like your heel pain is horrible.
1: Mm-hmm.
2: So by rolling a golf ball underneath there, you can also use a tennis ball for a softer surface.
1: Mm-hmm.
2: It kind of needles that swelling out of there.
1: Okay, and compression socks help with...
2: Compression socks help with swelling. Essentially,
1: okay,
2: what it's providing is compression around the ankle that kind of eases up around your leg, but it's providing this motion so your blood can continue to circulate.
1: Okay.
2: Helpful with altitude, with going on planes, swelling, if you're standing for long times. So these are good options.
1: As you age, what are normal things we can expect and what are some red flags?
2: You'd be surprised to know that as we age, the fat in our feet diminishes. We gain it everywhere else, but...

0: and get some better intervention from a podiatrist, because that could mean like something is compromised health-wise.
1: Okay. Yeah. And then your heels?
0: So a lot of times people come in with dry and cracked heels and they think that it's because they need more moisture.
1: Okay.
0: But sometimes you don't. It's actually a fungus. That's what's making it dry, and you adding more moisture is the issue causing it to be worse. So what you need is more of an antifungal, not more moisture.
1: And restless legs at night, what could that be about?
0: So a lot of people deal with this. It could be a circulation issue. It's okay. Not just you have a bad night of sleep. That's kind of something that you need to go and talk to your vascular doctor about. Oftentimes people do come in with foot issues, and I'm like, referring to vascular for that.
1: All right, last but not least, again, going back to Al's point at the beginning of the segment here, the feet can tell you certain things about what else could be going on in your body.
0: So if you have cold or pale skin that's associated with cold weather, don't worry about it. But if it's consistently cold, consistently pale, low blood flow and pulses, you could have a blockage somewhere in your legs. So that needs to be addressed immediately. If you have numbness or burning pain, that could often mean that you have diabetes. Mm. Sometimes people come in having neuropathy and they don't even know they have diabetes. But after we run the test, they find out the hard way.
1: And then swollen legs could be signs of heart issues.
0: So if you have bilateral swollen legs, meaning both of your legs are swollen and you have pitting edema, you can put your thumb in there. Mm-hmm. That can indicate that you have a cardiovascular heart issue. And the worst thing is if you have unilateral swelling, that could indicate you have a blood clot or a deep vein thrombosis.
1: Dr. Amini, we just learned collectively more about feet than we've ever known.
2: Please come back, because this is really fascinating.
0: Yeah, I can get into it. But
1: well
0: yeah,
1: done.
3: Thank you.
0: Thank you.
1: Coming up, her and Liza Soberano both live, taking us inside their magical world of their new animated film. And then later, Lou Cross is here. We're going to catch up with the always hilarious Taylor Tomlinson. She's sharing her really personal new project. When the third hour...

0: We're back now with two talented young performers. Her is an Academy and Grammy Award-winning musical artist, actor, director. Liza Soberano made her American film debut in 2024 in the horror comedy Lisa Frankenstein after building a major career in the Philippines.
1: Well, now these two are combining forces in the new animated adventure Forgotten Island, a movie highlighting Filipino culture and mythology.
2: It follows their characters as they're transported to a magical island for one last adventure before one moves to America for college. Take a look.
3: You know, you really don't have to go all the way to the U.S. for school.
4: We've been over this. It's what my parents want.
3: It shouldn't be their choice. It's your life.
4: And what about your life?
3: What are you talking about? I'm the face of a major fast food chain. You ain't got to worry about me.
2: Good morning, ladies. How
5: good
2: you
5: morning.
2: Doing?
5: Good morning. So good. So happy to be here.
2: We're so happy to have you. I mean, you both have Filipino roots. Mm-hmm. What is it like to have a movie like this?
6: Oh, it's so emotional and overwhelming. And it brings us so much pride and joy to finally have something that represents our culture and makes us feel seen. And I couldn't be more ecstatic to be doing this and to be representing my country.
5: Yeah. I've always been so proud to be Filipino, but now we get to celebrate it and show the world. So it's exciting times.
2: Yeah. And Liza, I know you moved

0: from California to the Philippines when you were 10.
1: Yes.
0: And then you moved back about 4 years ago. Does this kind of feel like a homecoming to tap into that again?
1: Oh, yeah, for sure. It feels like a full, like, 360 mm-hmm. kind of moment mm-hmm. for me, because I've always wanted to come back to the States because I have family here and kind of explore opportunities over here, and to be doing this, like, to be able to come back home but also still be able to celebrate a part of me that was created elsewhere is such a special thing for me, and it makes me feel very, like, at home and comfortable.
2: Wow, and I what I think is fascinating is that here's this movie that basically has a lot of Filipino culture and heritage and themes, but these themes really are universal.
3: Mm-hmm. Yeah.
2: Talk about that.
3: I think that's the beauty of being so specific. You relate to people more. I mean, like, any form of storytelling, when the more specific you get, I think the more universal it becomes, you know, because it's kind of highlighting the things we forget to talk about and we forget are important, you know, these themes of memories and friendship and found family. Like, those are very relatable themes, like, yeah. no matter what age you are.
4: Your character in this film, Joe, tell folks about Joe.
3: Yeah, Joe is crazy. She's the type B friend, you know, a little chaotic, but very passionate, you know, very close to her Lola, her grandmother, just like me, actually. We're very similar, me and Joe. But she's just a ball of life and energy. And yeah, they go on this crazy adventure, and she kind of, you know, is afraid to lose her best friend.
2: And what does this mean to have, when you work in an animated cartoon, you don't have, you know, the physicality, you're using your voice. How different is that for you? I mean, I know you use your voice all the time, but as when you don't have the visual of mm-hmm. yourself to portray.
1: Yeah. It's differently. It's definitely like a different headspace. Like, especially when you first start animating, there's no visual to watch. There's nothing animated yet, mm-hmm. so you're really having to use your imagination. And it's like a different muscle. Like, when you're acting in live, you're not really thinking about your voice. You're thinking more about your emotions, mm-hmm. your facial expressions, mm-hmm. your physicality. But in voice acting, there's a lot of, like, emphasis on the voice, the placement of your voice, mm-hmm. and making sure that the emotion is conveyed through your voice.
2: Mm-hmm. And by the way, there's a dessert that's featured in the film. We've got it here. Would
3: oh,
2: you
3: yeah.
2: tell us about
1: yeah,
2: this?
1: What is
3: wow.
1: this?
3: Oh, my goodness.
2: This got a lot going on.
1: Gabby's favorite.
3: This is my favorite thing in the world, maybe. But it's called Halo Halo, which kind of means mix. So it's a lot like us, you know, mix. And it's amazing. I mean, there's ube ice cream and flan and all this goodness at the bottom, and you mix it with evaporated milk and ice, and yeah, you just mix it up.
2: Wow.
0: Well, there is
2: this is fantastic.
0: And it looks beautiful.
3: Oh yeah.
4: Almost Thank looks you. Too pretty to eat.
3: I know.
0: When's the last time you guys have had this?
1: Last
3: Yesterday?
1: Night.
4: Oh, this is a special treat.
0: Oh, my gosh.
2: That's really good.
3: This is a regular treat.
2: This is like
3: us.
2: Bubble tea on steroids.
3: Yes, literally.
0: There's
3: literally.
0: So much happening in here.
3: Woo. Oh, yeah.
0: I love it. Guys, thank you so much for being here.
1: Thank
3: oh, my
1: you.
3: Gosh. Thank you for having us. I'm so happy to be back. I feel like this is my home now.
2: You were here when you were first 10.
3: Yes.
2: Wow. Unbelievable.
0: Well, it's so nice to have you here. Congratulations on the movie Forgotten Island, a Universal Pictures film. It hits theaters on Friday.
2: Well, coming up, we've got stand-up sensation Taylor Tomlinson talking all about her upcoming tour and the next chapter in her career, her new book, all that and more when the third hour of today comes right back.
4: She's so nice.

0: I'm not a casual dater. Here's how not casual I am. I actually got engaged this year. Nope, didn't work out. Context clues. I wore that ring for 2 months. I never got used to it. It kept getting caught on stuff like sweaters and my freedom. Like, it was cumbersome.
1: And your freedom.
2: Our next guest has been making audiences laugh for more than a decade.
1: Taylor Tomlinson has 4 hit comedy specials. She's hosted her own late night show, and she's hitting the road one more time with a brand new stand-up tour.
3: And now she's adding author to her resume. She's got a new book out. It's called Actually, Nevermind. It's a collection of essays about changing her mind on everything from love to religion, even her career. Welcome back.
2: Thank you so much for having me. Thank you for showing a clip where I'm very young. Yeah. I really appreciated that.
1: You look
2: the
1: same.
2: Oh, actually, that's so nice. I wish that were true.
3: I mean, but on stage, you're known for that sort of unfiltered honesty. How different was it taking that and putting pen to paper with it?
2: Oh, my gosh. Well, stand up. I mean, you write a joke at noon and by 8 o'clock, you can find out if it's garbage or not. And with a book, you're kind of just like writing your feelings for a long time, going huddled in a blanket. Like, I hope this is fine. Like, we'll find out if it sucks in 2 years. Like, I don't know. So it's a very different process. And it took me a while to adjust to the fact that, like, stand up, you're trying to say the funniest thing the quickest way possible. And with a book, it was like, oh, yeah, no, expand on that.
3: Yes.
2: Like,
3: right.
2: Tell us how you feel in its totality, you know? So it was an adjustment.
1: Last year, you stepped away from hosting your late night show, and it turns out you were also dealing with some mental health struggles. And how difficult is that when you are trying? Your public face is one thing, but behind the scenes, there's all of this turmoil that's going on and have to deal with that.
2: Well, I was honestly dealing with some physical health stuff more so than mental health stuff. Mental health stuff I expect to deal with on a regular basis, but I was dealing with some physical health stuff, which was new for me and was honestly just the result of pushing myself too hard for 10 years. I mean, I've been doing this since I was a teenager, been doing it for half my life. And at a certain point, I think your body just goes, hey, like, we need a break, or we're going to keep making
3: you
2: sick.
3: We're going to force you into a break.
2: Yeah, we're going to force you into a break. Exactly. So, yeah, extremely difficult decision. And one of those times that was like, it's in the book because it was one of the most applicable to the theme of the book of like, oh, you can change your mind about big things, even if it means giving up an opportunity that's like, objectively amazing. I mean, objectively an incredible dream job that I was so lucky to have for 2 seasons and to have to say like, oh, I actually can't keep this schedule up anymore was a lot. I will say, though, pretty nice to film a daily show in the late afternoon, because I don't know how you do this schedule. Are you all morning people naturally?
3: No, God, no, I'm not.
4: I am.
3: I am not.
2: You are naturally.
4: Yeah. Yes. I would rather get everything done in the morning and then like have the rest of the day.
3: You're a night owl.
2: Oh, yeah.
3: Yeah,
2: no,
3: I'm with you. I would much rather stay up.
2: Are you okay?
3: No, I'm actually asleep right now.
2: You're
3: I'm going to do it with my eyes open.
2: You're like, I won't remember this at all. No, people who are morning people are always talking down to night people.
3: And
2: No, they're like,
4: we're
2: I was up
4: judgy.
2: At 5.
1: Yeah, yeah. We're very judgmental. And you've got a new tour coming out.
2: I do have a new tour coming out, in February.
1: All right.
2: Yeah.
3: Well, come back and tell us about that
2: one. Thank you so much.
3: Taylor, thank you. The book, by the way, Actually, Nevermind. It is available tomorrow everywhere books are sold. Great title, by the way.
2: Thank you.
4: Coming up this morning, from a hydrating lip oil to must-have skincare products, Mikko and Lovu is showing us the beauty essentials that will take our routine to the next level.

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3: Good morning, guys. I'm so excited to be here. 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
0: This is
3: the PMD Clean Body. 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This is a cleansing and exfoliating device. I love it. I used it last night. 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
2: It's like an electric toothbrush for your body.
3: Truly. Oh, that's a nice way to put it. And it comes with three different attachments. You get the loofer, the massager, and the exfoliator as well. I just really love how I could just have my Sunday ritual and relax in the shower. And this color. Isn't that nice? That color is great, right?
0: Ooh.
3: All right, let's move on to the next product. This is the Dr. Groot. Dr. Groot Miracle in Shower Scalp Treatment. The experts that we spoke to, they said that the key to healthy hair is really a healthy scalp. And that's exactly what you're getting here. This is meant to cleanse, hydrate, and exfoliate the scalp. It's got amazing ingredients. You've got rosemary. You have all these salicylic acid. You have biotin. And it really is great. Our team thinks that this is the key to just stronger, fuller hair. One of our staffers noticed.
2: We didn't have this a few years ago.
1: Yeah.
3: It's never too late.
0: It would have been more than a few years.
1: More than 2 years.
3: One of our staffers noticed that her thinning hair actually helped to improve. This was super
2: amazing.
3: Easy. All right. So
0: the soap.
3: Yeah.
0: We're still playing with this.
3: That's because all of these products are here, and the fact that you're getting them for $99 is absolutely so great. So, Muesli connects you to board-certified dermatologists, and we have some of their dermatologist-formulated faves right here. Dylan, you're holding the cleanser. This cleanser is fantastic. This is to cleanse the pores, take that makeup off without stripping away the moisture. Then we have the SPF, mineral sunscreen, SPF 40. It is absolutely great. It's a whole routine.
2: Amazing.
3: These are the products that you're getting here, right? And the sunscreen helps to fight against UVA and UVB rays. And according to the brand, it also fights against hyperpigmentation. I do have to mention that Muesli is giving us a $50 gift card that we can use towards prescription services. So just fill out the online questionnaire and you'll be good to go.
1: How about for if you've got creaky lips? You got lip oil?
3: Okay,
1: creaky?
3: So Rodeo has had
1: what are
3: covered.
1: Creaky lips? They make that noise. You know?
2: Watch out for that.
3: If you want a little gloss, you've got creaky
0: lips.
3: This one you're also getting from Rodeo. This is a lip oil. This is a collagen-infused lip oil, you guys. It is absolutely great. Fantastic to wear right now. Hydrates the lips. Gives you that beautiful glossy finish. Yeah, it's that what?
0: Are your lips creaky?
2: Like a vanilla kind of.
3: Well, this is the plum shade, but it's so light. I love wearing it with a little liner as well, just to make it pop, but it just feels nice on the lips.
2: It does.
3: Speaking of.
1: From the lips to the pits.
3: Yeah, from the pits. We're not in the pits anymore. This is from a Primally Pure. This is their deodorant. It's got simple, clean, active, natural ingredients. Dylan, what does it smell like?
2: Lavender.
3: Lavender, you're absolutely right.
0: It does smell nice.
3: It's infused with lavender essential oils. The goal here is to neutralize odor. It goes so smooth against the skin. And the brand says
2: it
3: also helps. So I wore this at home, relaxing. I'm a big proponent of deodorant because I sweat a lot, right?
1: Yeah.
3: And I wore this going to the gym.
1: Everybody
3: wore it at home, relaxing. I know, well, some people don't. But that's me here. But this really stayed put because, of course, of those natural ingredients. Goes on super smooth, irritated skin. Now, if you want to pair it with the Glossier, you do.
0: What is this?
3: I want y'all to smell it.
0: I did smell
3: it. It has a warm, woody scent, and then it also has a musky base.
1: Craig's nickname in high school. Musky base.
3: So our Shop Today team absolutely loves it
0: because
3: it wears close to the skin, right?
0: This is nice.
3: Yeah, Glossier calls it a skin extension.
0: I bet you,
3: you know what, guys? It's going to smell different on each one.
2: Mm-hmm.
3: Why? Because it really blends in with your natural scent instead of it taking over.
1: How would you know?
3: Yeah. So it's really delightful that you're getting here.
0: This is worth the cost of the box.
3: It truly is, because if you look up the price point of it on its own, it really is definitely more than $99 the price of this box. Okay, this is from Edgy. Let's hold it this way.
1: Uh-huh.
3: This is, with this kit, you're getting the fingernail and the toenail clipper. This is a cut above the rest, if I do say so myself.
2: I can't figure out how this works.
3: The reason why it is fantastic, so Dylan, you hold it up this way, and then you put, my nails are obviously done. I did them at home, and then you clip your nails with the single blade. It has that single blade.
2: Oh, now I get it. I was upside down.
3: And then it can hold all your clippings right here. This ultimately gives you the luxury of doing your nails right in the comfort of your own home. You're getting the fingernail and the toenail clipper and really keeping everything nice and contained.
1: Very cool. This is terrific stuff.
2: Yes, this is great. 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
0: I'm surprised you resisted the urge. You said free shipping without referring to your pants.
1: Oh. What do you mean, Craig?
0: Third hour today, right back
1: after. Explain it to the folks.
0: Remember?

0: That was fun today.
1: It was fun. For Monday, too. Fun.
0: And guess what? Tomorrow, we got more fun. Actress Jenny Slate stopping by with more on the animated adventure film Forgotten Island.
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4: People that watch the Today Show are people that are in the family. They're in our family. When we go out there and we get to meet people and they say, I love you, you feel like family, I always say, that's how we feel.
5: They're so excited to be there. We get excited.
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1: With today's guests, actors Peter Krause and Hope Davis, plus actor Dave Franco and comedian Ken Jeong.
0: It all starts right now.
2: Hi, everybody. It is Monday, September the 21st.
3: Hey!
2: That is why we are listening right here to September by Earth, Wind, and Fire.
3: I mean, let me tell you something. This song...
2: Any wedding
3: is a party.
2: Keeps you going.
3: Yeah, we got married September 1st, so our bridesmaids came out to this song. It's just
2: your
3: party.
2: Bridesmaids came out to this song.
3: Yeah, and we had horn. You know, we had a band. So
2: it's
3: like,
2: fun. How fun is that?
3: We had to find a way to play that. Anyway, wait a minute. I forgot you had a big party last night.
2: We celebrated.
3: That's why she's a little sleepy today because we were partying last night.
2: I know. I'm a little tired because we celebrated two people in my family's birthday. Well, they're not people, but two creatures who I love very much. Maisie and Mango had a joint birthday party.
3: Oh, my God.
2: Here they are. Uh-huh. That's their cake that we got at the Petco for both. It's good for dogs and cats.
3: Yes. To protect the privacy of the family, you guys don't get to hear them singing happy birthday because it was quite jubilee.
2: I've gotten into where my kids don't really want to be on the show anymore.
3: Same.
2: Right? Did that happen?
3: When they became tweens.
2: Remember they used to like run out and hug us and delight in us?
3: We put the clothes on that we wanted them to wear and they just did what we wanted.
2: Mila even was like, wait, I'll get myself out of this picture so you can post happy birthday. I'll just make it known that Maisie's birthday is in July, and Mango's birthday is when he came to us was last week.
3: Well, that's what I was going to ask you. Like, how do you know? I mean, unless that you were there when they, you know, entered the world, were you?
2: No, I wasn't there. They didn't.
3: Why didn't? No, I'm
2: for a minute. Did you think I delivered?
3: No, cats give birth. Right?
2: Cats.
3: No, but I'm saying it's a push out situation.
2: I could have been there.
3: Right.
2: But I didn't. Like, can you imagine if I was there? Like, I caught her.
3: Yes, I can't imagine, actually.
2: No, that'd be weird.
3: Oh, because a party is so normal.
2: A cat party?
3: Listen, you know what? I'm sure plenty of you have cat parties, and I'm sure they're really fun. I think it's
2: also
3: a reason to celebrate.
2: I'll just say this is the type of thing moms do, because yesterday, as any of us that were in New York know, it was, like, terrible weather.
3: Yeah.
2: All I wanted to do was, like, get into bed and, like, read my book. And they were like, we need to go to Petco to get the cake.
3: Oh, I didn't even think about that. You have to have a special pet cake.
2: Yeah, that was a special pet cake.
3: Oh.
2: And Mila pushed, not in a mean way, but, like, kind of gate, like, was like, you're going to like this. You know, like you would at a baby's first birthday.
3: Did they like it?
2: They liked it enough.
3: Yeah. I don't know if cats like sugar. I don't know if that's their thing.
2: Well, I think it was... It's
3: like a tuna cake?
2: Yeah.
3: Or something like that.
2: I'll just tell you, I didn't want to eat it.
3: Okay, so it's like a mini cake. Well, happy birthday, Maisie, and what's the other one?
2: Mango. What? What's the other one? Mango's the one that is a little scaredy. You could babysit Maisie.
3: Okay, happy birthday, Maisie and Mango.
2: Okay, should we talk about Sierra, one of our favorites?
3: Oh, my goodness, making headlines over the weekend. So, first of all, she's pregnant with baby number 5. She looks fantastic. She still brought the moves at the iHeartRadio Music Festival. It was in Las Vegas. You want to see a little clip?
2: Yes, please.
3: Okay, here we go.

0: Like listening to those jams. We were just talking because think about like every baby's experience up in there.
1: Inside.
0: Like, her baby was like boom, boom, boom, boom.
1: I mean, the baby's probably in there having a good time, too.
0: Dancing around.
1: Yeah,
0: and,
1: I mean,
0: like, going backwards and doing, like, you know, the twist. And meanwhile, like, ours was just like, can I have some more pickles?
1: Yeah, you please. Know? Mine was chilling.
0: Yeah, exactly.
1: That's so funny. She looks amazing. I mean, were you moving around a lot and stuff like that at all?
0: Like that?
1: I mean, maybe not like that, but I mean, did you?
0: We did like both. I mean, we both, I worked until
1: the end. I shouldn't say the end, but I worked up until.
0: I worked on the day before.
1: Oh, that was even more
0: so. With Hal, and we did a show here, which was real weird, where they put me in a lazy boy. Do y'all remember this?
1: No, I don't remember, so tell us.
0: They knew I was having a baby, like, the next day, so they put me in a lazy boy, and then they had a masseuse that would come massage me, and I was like, y'all, I feel kind of uncomfortable.
1: That's hilarious. And then you went into labor.
0: And then, I had a C-section.
1: Oh, yeah. So you knew it was happening.
0: I knew. They were like, Jenna's last show, and then the next day, Hal came.
1: For me, especially with the twins, I couldn't walk.
0: Oh, I know.
1: So I had this, like, it was a lot. It was pretty heavy on my... And that was the last week I was allowed to legally fly. You know, when you,
0: yes,
1: you know, you can't fly. And then I was with my brother-in-law at the time, and he was an OBGYN. And so he had medication to help just in case I went into labor like he had.
0: Wait, you flew? Where'd you fly to?
1: That was in Dominican Republic.
0: Oh, there was a picture that just showed.
1: You went that was in the DR. Yeah, it was like our last little, you know.
0: Like baby moon.
1: Yeah, except it was towards the, like, end. You can't tell how... I don't know if you could tell.
0: Did you swim a lot? I felt like swimming was a nice thing to do.
1: Swimming is the best thing because you don't feel your belly.
0: You just float and feel free.
1: Yeah.
0: Well, if you're a fan of bottomless mimosas.
1: I am a huge fan of bottomless mimosas. Are you not?
0: No. The Wall Street Journal has some bad news for Chanel.
1: And friends. A recent headline says, "We regret to inform you that brunch is now officially dead."
0: Okay.
1: What? Wait, no, we're not clapping for that. Boo. I know, we never boo.
0: We have a very split.
1: I think this is the most we've disagreed.
0: We disagree.
1: Because brunch, first of all, the article suggests that lunch is becoming the new social meal. And that it's...
0: Which is also like, yo, what's the difference? We're just going 30 minutes later.
1: You're arguing for like a cocktail hour.
0: I don't really like something that chops my day in half at all.
1: Right.
0: And I also, then like what happens... what happens to your day?
1: Day turns into night.
0: Yeah, exactly.
1: I love a good brunch. You go with your girlfriends, you know.
0: Have you had one recently?
1: Yes.
0: So it's not dead.
1: It's not dead to me. I think it's alive and well. And judging from the crowd of people trying to get in for brunch, it's alive and well.
0: Okay.
1: You get bottomless mimosas. You get eggs Benedict with the hollandaise on the side.
0: See, but then what happens is it's like 1:30 and you're like unbuttoning your pants.
1: Yeah, you're like, I'm stuffed.
0: And you're stuffed. And you're also a little tipsy. And
1: No, I'm just kidding. No, I think you should then just go on with your day, but just have an easy day. Go get a little, you know... chair massage.
0: Yeah.
1: They have all these places in Brooklyn now where you can just go in for like 15 minutes.
0: And lay down there?
1: Well, no, you sit.
0: Oh, you sit?
1: Yeah, like one of those little chair massages.
0: Oh, yeah.
1: So it's not a full committal.
0: Yes.
1: It's just a little...
0: You just need to make your day easy. I just would rather go to like a 4:30, 5 o'clock early dinner.
1: And it doesn't chop up your day.
0: And it doesn't chop it up.
1: All right, we tomato, tomato.
0: Yes, exactly.
1: Okay, well, today is a big day. We had a party last night for Mango and...
0: Maisie. Now you're forgetting Maisie's
1: name. I know. It's like the alliteration.
0: Okay.
1: But today, it's a big day because it is the Line of Fire debut night.
0: Yes, you guys.
1: I know what I'll be watching.
0: I know. 10 o'clock tonight, which is way past our bedtime.
1: But 10 Eastern, so 9 o'clock for a lot of folks, too.
0: Which is great.
1: Even 7 or 8.
0: And 10 o'clock isn't too late unless you're old like us. but we're so excited. I hope you guys will watch it. I mean this even if I was not part of it. It's one of those shows that's genre bending. And what I've realized as a reader, I like things that in 1 minute are clever and funny. And then in 1 minute, it's a family drama. And then it's very suspenseful.
1: Well, you set it up earlier, and I think this is interesting. I didn't realize. So this is a family, and they each represent different areas.
0: They all work in a different branch.
1: I didn't realize
0: protective services.
1: So the FBI, U.S. Marshals,
0: DOJ,
1: Secret Service. So here's the thing. It's one thing for us to love it, mm-hmm. but Variety gave you a great review. They said that Line of Fire had all of the essential things that you need, engaging procedural drama. They say it's going to be really good and promising.
0: Oh, it said this. It's you already read it.
1: Yeah.
0: It's clear NBC has a gem on its hands.
1: That has to feel good.
0: I know. Well, that's great. The actors are so good, and we're so thrilled because two of them are here, which is so great.
1: Congratulations.
0: Thank you. Thank you.
1: In advance.
0: All right, you guys, we've got a great show for you. From the new animated movie, Forgotten Island, actor Dave Franco is here.
1: Plus one of our good friends, the hilarious Ken Jeong.
0: But first, you guys, the stars of the new NBC thriller. We were just talking about it, Line of Fire. Hope Davis and Peter Krause are here.
1: That's cute.
0: We're going to talk with them right up.

0: you. Well, we know Hope Davis from shows like Succession, Your Honor, and Hulu's recent hit Furious. And we've loved following Peter Krause in shows like 6 Feet Under, Parenthood, and 9-1-1.
1: And now they are teaming up on a new show, which I am a producer on. It is called Line of Fire. It's about a family of federal agents. There's action, there's mystery, and there's lots of family drama. Take a look.
2: So you raised all three kids here, huh?
3: All three?
2: Hey, buddy.
4: Hey.
2: Would you mind if I sold Claire?
4: No, not at all.
5: Okay, Logan, I will show you around. A lot has changed since I was last here, so it'll all be new to the both of us.
6: Yeah, Mom got the house and the...
2: Divorce.
7: We're not divorced.
2: We just separated in perpetuity.
5: She has better health insurance.
0: That's good.
1: Hi, you guys. Hi. I know, I'm like a stage mom watching that. I was just smiling watching it. One of the things that's so wild about both of you is you've had these illustrious careers, and you've had kind of similar paths, but the first time you ever met was at the table read. Is that right?
8: I remember it well.
5: Yeah.
8: I walked into this room filled with people, and there at the table was this man with an enormous beard and this enormous hairdo in this flannel shirt, and he turned and he said, "Hi, I'm Pete."
0: Wait, was that you?
8: Yes.
5: That was me, yeah.
0: Big hair and his camera.
5: Yeah.
8: So and people the second from, yeah. I met him, I just thought, what a wonderful guy.
0: Aww.
8: What a good man.
5: Same. I've admired Hope's acting for quite some time, and I'm so happy that we get to do this together. And so many
8: and
5: people
8: met
5: have
8: me,
5: been
8: did
5: surprised.
8: You think, what a wonderful
5: I thought. I thought, how beautiful is what I thought.
0: Aww. That will do.
5: Yes. Yeah. Will that do?
8: Yeah,
5: I already knew you were talented, the talented and beautiful Hope Davis. But I'm so happy that we get to do this together.
8: Yeah.
5: And so many people have told us that they are surprised that we hadn't worked with
0: yes.
5: each other before.
0: Yeah. Well, the show is about family. And interestingly enough, with this wonderful chemistry, your characters are separating. What was that?
1: Separated. Yeah.
0: What'd you say? In perpetuity? That was a phrase.
1: Yes.
0: That was actually really funny.
1: Well, they've all been long separated.
8: Yeah. Well, they've been married a long time. And as everybody knows, when you've been married a long time, some things can happen.
5: Yeah.
8: And so they're dealing with that. Will they get back together in the future?
5: Yeah.
8: We don't know. Maybe.
5: Well, currently, Jane,
0: yes.
5: played by the lovely and talented Hope Davis, is a federal marshal, and she is dating a senator played by Campbell Scott, who is, you know, he's warm and funny, intelligent, handsome. I don't see the appeal myself. But so she's seeing somebody. And
8: I just want to warn you, he's on set later today.
5: Wonderful.
8: Ready.
1: I like how things are bleeding
8: yeah.
1: into
8: yeah,
1: the real.
8: Already, yeah.
5: So I get to see Campbell later.
1: I read that kind of stickiness, the fact that you are separated, and this was one of the reasons you both wanted to sign on to this project.
8: Yeah, the show really does look at family dynamics and how tricky they are and what it is like to be a parent of a grown child. You
1: yes.
8: think your kids are going to be 18 and then they're going to go off and they're kind of going to do their own thing. But no, you're going to worry about them for the rest of your life.
1: Yes.
8: And it's kind of about that relationship, a family trying to stay connected through all of the things they go through.
5: Mm-hmm. They all care about each other, but they all get
0: yeah.
5: in each other's nerves. It's a regular
0: thing. I mean, that's, yeah. I was just
1: it's
0: about to say, that's
1: normal.
0: Like
1: yeah.
0: very, very normal.
8: Yeah.
0: So Hope, I hear you, so you play a U.S. Marshal.
8: Yes.
0: And I hear you get to bust a door down. That sounds very therapeutic.
8: I kicked a door down.
1: How did that feel?
8: You know, I didn't know till the moment before. They were like, you're going to kick that door. And I was like, I am. I'm going to kick the door. It felt so good.
0: Oh, I bet. I want to kick
8: and,
0: a door.
8: And the crew was like, that was badass.
1: Was that the first door you've ever kicked?
8: Yes.
1: Down?
8: Yes.
1: God, I like it.
8: Yeah.
1: We're doing new things.
8: Yeah. Yeah.
1: One of the things that I love about this show is like it has I've said, and this is so weird, I compared it to 6 Feet Under before you had signed on because it has this dysfunctional family who
5: sure.
1: works in a family business.
8: Right.
1: What do you think the magic of the show is?
5: Well, I think it's that there's both the suspense thriller at play here, but
1: yeah.
5: it's really about the family, to me anyway. Like, I love family dramas, and there's a lot of, you know, it's peppered with comedy, I have to say. There's
1: yes.
5: some funny stuff in
1: right.
5: this. We just shot a scene, which I don't think we can talk about, but I thought that was really funny, the little
8: You're going to have to wait for the
5: little thing we did. You're going to have to wait for that.
1: I'm like, yeah. I
5: know. This is odd, small, little funny detail.
0: I love that. I can't wait, honestly. Yeah. We're going to have our own little watch party. I'll be by myself watching it because it's my bedtime.
1: Because it's past our bedtime.
8: Yeah. Yeah. Time for everybody.
5: And the kids are fantastic.
1: Yeah.
8: Yeah, I would say that's our special thing that we have is the chemistry of the family.
0: That's great.
8: These kids that you're going to see in the show are so wonderful.
0: Look at that picture.
5: You're going to fall in love with them.
8: Yeah, look at those kids. They're amazing actors, and I think people are going to love
1: them. I was saying to Kat, who plays your daughter, I was like, it feels like watching somebody on the precipice of a breakout role.
8: All three of them. We love them. It's this very special group
0: Can't
8: of people.
0: Can't wait.
5: Yeah. When the three of them are together, they're like puppies in a basket. They're just kind of like all over each other and talking. And
1: did you hear Chanel read our review in Variety? It said NBC has a little gym
0: little
1: on
0: gym.
1: Its hand.
0: Oh,
8: that makes me really happy.
0: Say something is a gym these days.
8: They're tough.
0: That's what we were going to say. And there's so much content out right now. So to say that something is a gym to me is such a compliment. And so it's exciting to be with you guys like right before, it blows.
1: Y'all are I'm really excited. Good in this. I'm so thank proud you. Of it. I hope you are too.
8: We are.
1: You're
8: we
1: excellent.
8: Are, Jenna.
1: Excellent.
0: Congratulations.
1: Yeah. Oh, well, thank you. Yeah. Congratulations.
0: Thank you.
1: Congratulations. And to Josh Safran, who's the creator.
8: Yes. Wonderful. Yes.
1: Wrote some great, great scripts.
5: Yeah. A masterful story architect, Josh Safran.
1: Okay, you guys, Line of Fire premieres tonight. Set your DVRs. That's what I'll do. at 10, 9 Central on NBC. And you can watch it tomorrow on Peacock.
8: That's right.
0: And that's why we're going to talk about it.
5: Okay.
0: Up next, actor James Franco dishes on his new animated film, Forgotten Island, and his return to the hit show, The Studio, right after this.
1: Coming up tomorrow on Jenna and Chanel.
0: Emmy-winning actress and TV host Jane Lynch stops by.
1: Plus, we will hang out with music superstar Jewel.
0: And we're digging into My Recipe Saves to taste test some viral treats.
1: That's all too.

0: We know Dave Franco from hit films like 21 Jump Street, Neighbors, and Now You See Me. Now he's entering the mythical world of Nucali in the new animated film Forgotten Island, which has gotten 100% on Rotten Tomatoes.
1: That's big. He plays Raw, a half-dog, half-human character who greets two best friends when they find themselves stranded in the magical land. Take a look.
2: Whoa! Cool.
3: Okay, who are you? What's going on? And how do I get these things off?
4: Hi, I'm Raw. You appear to have kidnapped me, and you're on your own with the wings. Sorry.
3: Okay, this guy's useless. Let's get out of here.
2: So we're just gonna leave him here?
3: Yep.
2: Sorry, Raw. Nice meeting you.
4: Wait. We're friends. We hung out last night.
3: Listen, Raw, if that is your real name, we're not friends. We don't know you. Which reminds me, why can't we remember last night?
2: Yeah, and other important questions like, that was really cool how you transformed just now.
3: Joe, that's not a question.
2: I mean, are you some kind of cool weirdog? Do you transform during a full moon or at will?
4: It's personal, okay?
0: Oh, congrats on this film. 100%.
5: We'll take it.
0: Right?
5: Let's keep it at 100.
0: Yes, very heartfelt. Tell us what it's all about.
5: Okay, so this is about these two girls in the Philippines. They've been best friends since childhood, and we catch them on their final night together before one of them's going to the States to go to college. And during that night, they get sucked into this portal in the sand and transported to this magical island, and it's filled with all these, like, mythical creatures from Filipino lore, and it's really exciting at first, but they realize the only way off the island is to give up their memories. But if they give up their memories, they might forget each other forever.
0: Oh,
5: it's very touching. I know, but it's actually very funny, too. It's got everything.
0: I know. I'm like, don't give up your memories. So you play, as we said, a half-dog, half-human.
5: A were-dog, yes.
0: A were-dog.
5: Yes.
0: And then you sometimes go full dog, sure. As we just witnessed in that clip.
5: Yeah.
0: We also read that you sometimes go full Franco.
5: Oh, yeah. So this is something my buddy O'Shea Jackson Jr. coined. It's basically me giving 150%, just not caring if I get injured, not caring
0: give us an example of when you've gone full Franco.
5: Okay. I mean, in the recording booth for this film, I almost treat these recording sessions as like an Olympic event.
0: That's hilarious.
5: This character is like really high energy.
0: Yeah.
5: So we don't leave those sessions until I literally lose my voice.
0: Oh, my
5: I am
0: gosh.
5: Pouring sweat. I am beat red.
0: Full Franco. That's full Franco. You know, it's funny because when you watch it, you feel it comes through, I think.
5: Exactly. People always ask, like, is it different doing live action versus animation? And the truth is, if you saw footage of me in that booth, I am acting it out.
0: Yeah.
5: I am doing it as if it's live action.
6: Yeah, and I'm not an animator, probably never will be, but I can imagine.
0: Don't say
6: probably,
0: that. You could be an animator.
6: Who knew? That it's probably easier to even animate because you're, you know, the facial expressions and the...
5: Interesting is, so they have a little camera pointed at you during these recording sessions.
6: Yeah, okay.
5: So the animators can actually see your expressions. So when you see the movie, you'll be like, oh, that feels like a Dave Franco smile or a Dave Franco mannerism because they're using what they take from those sessions. Yeah.
6: Learn something every day.
0: We learned something about you.
6: Mm-hmm.
0: People named you the sexiest cat dad.
5: Sexiest cat dad of 2025. My biggest honor. It's all downhill from here.
0: Is that little kid? Look at that tiny little kitten.
5: That was little Otis when he was just a little
0: and
5: baby.
0: And now Otis is a big baby.
5: Otis is six, and his sister Max is also six, yes.
0: Oh.
6: So you know you're sitting next to a fellow cat lady.
5: I know. Let's get into it.
0: I love cats.
6: Do you also throw birthday parties for your cat?
5: I don't, but tell me more.
0: You know, this is sort of a kid-led. This was last night, if you want to see. That's Mango on the right. Maisie looks a little grumpy, side-eye.
5: Oh, and how did they like the birthday party?
0: The birthday cake was good for them.
5: And what do they do with that birthday cake?
0: They eat it. Yeah, we didn't blow out a candle because we thought, fire and cats.
5: Fair enough.
0: But it was nice.
5: Yeah. And you feel like this is a tradition that will continue?
0: I think if the kids wanted to.
5: Okay.
0: It's more for our kids, if I'm honest.
5: And do the cats get along with each other?
0: They love each other. Look how this is. What is the whole thing?
6: You see, I'm just sitting back.
0: Do your cats get along with each other?
5: Yeah, brother, sister. They love each other.
0: Yeah,
5: that's the hack. People are like, first off, I've been, since winning Sexiest Cat Dad of 2025, I've been on this tour trying to get rid of the stigma against cats.
0: Me too.
5: Here's the thing. In popular culture, they're always the villain.
0: I know.
5: All animated movies, they're the villain.
6: Do you know why?
5: Tell me why. Tell me.
6: Because the eyes are so almost kind
5: of
6: devious.
5: Incorrect.
6: Have you seen the eyes of a cat? It's like, what are you up to, buddy?
5: Clearly has never owned a cat.
0: No, and she, okay. I think I'm doing the same thing, but I'm starting one person at a time.
5: Sure.
0: Grassroots.
5: Hey, I, So I'm going worldwide with this. Okay. Listen to me.
6: Okay,
5: listen
6: go
5: to
6: ahead.
5: This.
6: Go ahead.
5: Okay. Always the villain in animation.
0: Yeah.
5: But then there's this Latvian animated movie that came out last year called Flow.
6: Latvian.
5: Okay, I'm Flow. Did you see Flow?
0: Flow, no, but I will.
5: Okay. All right. This movie comes out, animated movie. It wins Best Picture of the Year.
0: Oh, where
5: and
0: was
5: you
0: it?
5: Wanna know why?
0: Why?
5: Because the cat was the hero.
0: Yes.
5: It told the truth.
0: Yes, it told the truth.
6: Oh, that's hilarious.
0: We did Pilates,
6: we did.
0: Which is where you put cats and Pilates together, and she's scared of cats.
5: But how does that even look? What do you mean?
6: It looks like a Claritin.
5: How did you get dragged to Pilates?
6: Exactly.
0: Because I'm trying to explain to her how wonderful cats are.
5: It clearly didn't work.
6: You know what? Next time we'll go to Latvia. Is that yeah. where I'm going?
5: They appreciate cats in Latvia.
0: Yeah.
5: We love you, Latvia.
0: Yes, exactly. Thank you. And you know what? Thank you for your work on behalf
5: Come
0: of
5: on.
0: Cats and cat mothers everywhere.
5: They're the best.
0: They're the best.
5: They really
6: and congratulations
5: are.
6: On Forgotten Island.
0: Yes, exactly.
5: A were-dog in this movie, a were-cat in the next. Let's go.
0: Yeah, you should be a were-cat.
6: A were-cat.
0: Yo, if anybody needs Dave Franco to play a cat.
5: We're putting it out into the world.
0: He's
5: I'm
0: around.
5: Ready.
0: It's happening.
6: Well, first, Forgotten Island from our sister company, Universal Pictures, is in theaters this Friday.
0: Coming up next, our pal Kim Jong tells us what to expect.
6: Okay.
7: Hey,
8: Dave. Have Allie call me back. Dave, it's Ken.

0: From The Hangover to Community and The Masked Singer, Ken Jeong has been entertaining us on the big and small screen for years.
1: You know, we love him. Now he's back alongside Erin Andrews for a new season of the hit show 99 to Beat, where 100 contestants battle it out for a chance at $1 million. Take a look.
2: I don't One see ball. The ball, do you?
3: Oh, my goodness. They're 12 o'clock. Look at 12 o'clock.
2: Oh! I'll go, Kathy. So go.
3: Kathy's having.
2: Look at David.
3: David's coming closer. What the hell is
2: Did your arm miss me?
3: No,
2: Mark.
4: I'm just trying to orient myself and figure out where I need to go.
3: Kathy's having. Kathy is so close.
4: So I'm praying, Lord, show me where to go.
5: Are you kidding me? Are you kidding me?
2: Oh my gosh, oh my gosh.
3: Are you kidding? No.
0: We're like,
1: you're leaving us not knowing if she found the ball or not?
6: I'll never tell.
1: We are so excited for you. It's back for season
6: yes.
1: two,
6: mm-hmm.
1: and it's bigger than even last season.
6: Yes, it is bigger, it is better, and the show has leveled up because the contestants, the players have leveled up. Mm. They've had one season to do their research. They've been
1: yes.
6: watching
1: yeah.
6: season one and kind of like getting familiar with the game. So shout out to the games team for just juicing up the competition and the games to make them harder, even though they're seemingly simple games where 100 contestants compete for $1 million.
0: I mean, yes. speaking of which, some of these challenges are tough, ridiculous, all the things. Have you ever tried them?
6: Yes, yes.
0: Yeah.
6: There's like this great game that my favorite game are the small games, and there's like a thimble game where you have to stack about six or seven thimbles with like the worst pair of tweezers.
1: Have you tried that?
6: I tried that like just because I was like, oh, I can do that. And then so in my dressing room, it literally took me an hour and a half to not do everything successfully, to have everything topple. It's so stressful. And then when you have literally like 100 cameras on you,
1: yeah. yes.
6: it's like being at the free throw line of like 1 second left in a basketball game, but just
1: yeah.
6: literally everything on the line. So it's nerve wracking.
1: We're also excited for you because you're reuniting with Joel McHale for season
6: yes.
1: five of Animal Control.
6: Yes. Mm-hmm. Yes.
1: We hear you guys are besties.
6: Well,
1: you talk on the phone so much.
6: Yes, yes. Well, that was like, I don't know, photoshopped in. But Joel and I, unfortunately, we spend so much time on the phone. Our wives are just saying, you know, hey, you know, like my wife Tran will go, hey, Ken, your boyfriend's on the phone.
1: Yeah,
6: because
1: hilarious.
6: We talk for hours.
1: What like, are y'all talking about?
6: Yeah, literally asking ourselves, why are we on the phone for hours?
1: Yeah.
6: Like literally, we just known each other from community days. Like Lily's going on 18 years
1: oh my gosh.
6: Since I've known Joel. He's one of my best friends in the world, and I play his best nemesis on Animal Control,
1: That's
6: where I
1: fun.
6: Play Roman Park. I'm taking over all the Animal Control precincts. I want to buy Frank's. Precinct. I'm like the Thanos of Animal Control, just trying to pick up these precincts as my animal infinity stone.
0: Well, so. You're so busy, and I've just read this. I didn't realize this. You're now a Major League Baseball owner. You bought... is that true?
6: In the
0: athletics?
6: Wait,
0: is this for real?
6: Okay, let me explain. I am so honored to be a part of Chan Ho Park's Dodgers legendary pitcher.
0: Yes.
6: He has a consortium where he is a senior advisor to the athletics and an owner, the first Korean owner
1: Amazing,
6: of
1: yeah.
6: a Major League Baseball team. I'm part of his consortium
1: wow.
6: because he is now the bridge between Korea and MLB.
1: Huh.
6: And both of us, I grew up a Dodgers fan.
1: Yeah,
6: I grew up north ever since I was a little boy. Just I love the Dodgers. If it wasn't for the Dodgers, I wouldn't have this love of baseball mm-hmm. and MLB. So, but to be joined with a Dodgers legend
1: yeah.
6: to help participate this is groundbreaking. And shout out to Daniel Dae Kim.
1: That's
6: There's
1: great.
6: A lot of Korean artists involved in this. It is, I'm
1: great.
6: So happy for Chano, and I'm so honored to be a part of it.
1: But, really, so now you're an athletics fan.
6: I am athletics owner. I'm athletics fan and owner. If you would like half off into a ticket, maybe. Maybe. Just for you.
1: I love that.
6: All the hot dogs you want.
1: Okay, that
6: I have a controlling interest in all the hot dogs.
1: That we will do.
6: Yep.
1: Okay, K-pop Demon Hunters. We
6: yes.
1: just have to bring it up.
6: Yes.
1: It was a huge success.
6: I'm
1: you said you compare it to like your and you were in it. You compare it to the days of The Hangover
6: and the fact that it was a major surprise. And I never in a million years thought that it's been 2 years since I've worked on the film and that we're here still talking
1: yes.
6: about it. And it was where my daughters are huge animation fans. They saw the trailer before I did. And for the first time ever, they're like, Dad, can we go to the premiere?
1: Wow.
6: And we did. My wife and two daughters, we went to the premiere, and we're all looking at each other. Wow, this may be one of the best projects, if not the best, I've ever been a part of. And then flash forward, like, 7 months later, we're at the Oscars watching my dear friends Maggie Kang, Chris Appelhans, and EJ win Best Animated Feature, Best Original Song. And it is the gift that keeps on giving. I'm so happy for them. They it took them 7 years to work on this project. I worked a grueling 2 hours in Beverly Hills with only lunch and a second meal. We did it. We did it.
0: Have you ever tried to hit that? I'm going up. Have you ever tried to hit
6: that? Oh, yeah. I do it all the time. I can do it really well. I'll do it right now live. Yeah. I'm going up. It's a moment. I am with two mothers on the Today Show with Jenna and Chanel.
0: Why did I ask?
6: I'm going.
1: He co-hosted. No. And you know how we call each other, like a lot of us.
0: Call her mother,
1: I
0: like
1: call
0: Talia.
1: Talia mother. Some people call me mother.
0: Yeah.
1: You know who made that up?
0: I had no idea, Ken.
6: Yes, thank you.
1: Ken, your legacy.
6: I'll do it again. I'm going up. Oh, it's her moment.
1: You guys.
6: I'm with Jenna Chanel. On to Today Show Live.
0: That hurts. You know what?
6: Thank
0: you're going to stick around. You're not going to sing. We're actually going to play a fun game right after this.

0: We are back with Kim Jung, who's returning for the new season of 99 to Beat. On the show, contestants take on some pretty crazy challenges, so we thought it'd be fun to give one of them a try.
1: Yes, I'm looking at your tiny hands. We're putting our skills to the test in a game called
2: Tiny Hands.
1: Okay, yes. Tell us about these tiny hands. What do
2: yes,
1: we do?
2: Yes, these are modeled after my hands.
1: Oh, no.
2: I do not appreciate. Oh, one of them came off. Okay, thank God this is not live. All right, in front of you are empty test tubes, colorful beads, and most importantly, your brand new hands.
1: Woo!
2: Using only your tiny hands, you have to pick up the beads one at a time and drop them into the test tubes. You have 60 seconds. Whoever has the most beads in the test tubes win. Are you ready?
1: Wait, no.
2: Doesn't matter. Remember, okay. One bead at a time and go.
1: One bead.
2: All right, Jenna's struggling as I predicted. Chanel, graceful. Oh, Jenna's just doing horribly. Oh,
1: one.
2: Wow, I guess a broken clock is right twice a day.
1: Two.
2: Oh, look at that. Janelle. Chanel number five is only at two. Jenna is probably cheating to get there.
1: No, I am not, kid.
2: Oh, my goodness.
1: Oh, I think, you know, 30, what? I'm thinking out your
2: five
1: strategy.
2: Seconds left.
1: Five?
2: You got this. I have to be objective, but I'm rooting for you, Chanel. You can do this. If you need for me to help, I can probably.
1: I got this.
2: I'm just allowed to help. Just one. Okay. Oh, my gosh. Whew. Chanel is really catching up.
1: Is she?
2: 18 seconds left. Oh, get you here. Just a couple of more.
1: I get it. So the
2: oh, no. I'm just a big fan.
1: I'm from Jenna.
2: Okay.
1: You just have to scoop a bunch.
2: All right. 10 seconds. 9, 8, 7,
1: I
2: 6,
1: feel bad.
2: 5, 4, 3, 2, one.
1: You're good.
2: Yeah. All right. Tiny.
1: That's hard.
2: Hands
1: no, but you
2: down.
1: Have a lot in there, too.
2: Look at that. 1, 2, 3, 4. 1, 2, 3, 4. 9. I can't count that high. 1, 2, 3, 4.
1: That's really fun.
2: Yeah, I love it. You know what? It's a tie.
1: Woo!

0: All right, it is time to answer your Instagram questions in our series, Ask Away.
1: Okay, our first viewer wants to know, what's a small thing that instantly makes your day better?
0: Which one for you?
1: What would you say?
0: Well, if I feel out of sorts or tired, I try to go for an afternoon walk.
1: Ooh.
0: I never get back from like being in nature and walking and feel bad. It switches my mood.
1: I like that. So I have two things. One, I'm just being honest, is a matcha latte with almond milk. It makes me happy. Like warm and like it's
0: and
1: like
0: you don't drink much caffeine.
1: Yeah, so I don't drink coffee. So for me, it's like exactly what I need. And I do, and this I'm not getting paid to say this, but the Calm app. It's 12 minutes of my morning, and sometimes if I can't get to it before the show, I'll do it when I get home, but it gives me 12 minutes to just kind of reset.
0: I love that.
1: So there you go.
0: Okay, our next viewer asked, do you have a dream guest for the new season?
1: Ooh, Beyonce? Oh.
0: Beyonce and Taylor Swift are our forever guests. Yeah. But you know what Poppy said last night? She goes, who's on the show tomorrow, Mom? And I was so tired that I just was like, I'm not going to get into it. She goes, wouldn't it be cool if Olivia Dean was on the show?
1: Oh, that
0: she
1: would
0: goes,
1: be.
0: She goes, I bet maybe Olivia Dean this week. And I was like, well, I would know if Olivia Dean was
1: you
0: coming.
1: Probably know.
0: She was like, how? I was like, well, we
1: kind of know.
0: We talk about it.
1: Yeah, that's a good one.
0: And she's like, well, maybe one day.
1: Olivia Dean, that's a good one.
0: We haven't
1: you know who else would be lovely?
0: You love her. So.
1: I love Olivia Dean. And cool. You know who else? And I think it's timely because I think he's getting ready to go on tour, is Stevie Wonder.
0: Stevie, oh, he's coming
1: by.
0: Here. That's a great idea.
1: Yeah, he's going on tour. It's like a bucket list for me to Stevie Wonder.
0: I think that's a great idea. Okay. Another viewer wants to know, which artist is getting the most play on your Spotify?
1: Ooh, mine is Sarah Bareilles. She has an album, Good Grief, and everything else she creates. I went to her concert this weekend at Radio City Music Hall.
0: You went by yourself?
1: It was the first time I wanted to go to a concert by myself.
0: I kind of love that.
1: I loved it. I ended up knowing everybody around me, but it still felt like I went on my own. It was so much fun. She ended with, third to last was, I Want to Dance with Somebody by Whitney Houston. She's like, let's just do something fun. And everybody was up and dancing and all her songs. She's so talented.
0: I have never been to a concert by myself.
1: It's kind of a moment. In Radio City, it's almost like a theater.
0: Yes.
1: So it doesn't feel like...
0: Yeah, well, it's like going to
1: it's like going
0: play.
1: To Broadway. Yeah.
0: I would say because of you, probably either Olivia Dean or Mumford & Sons.
1: Or Mumford
0: that was
1: and
0: my
1: Sons.
0: Summer.
1: I love
0: That's
1: that.
0: That's a spectrum. Okay, the last... Oh, no.
1: Did we run out of time?
0: Seems as though we don't have enough time for another question.
1: Next
0: we'll
1: time.
0: We'll save that for the next time y'all want to hear from us. You can head to our Instagram stories and ask your own question.
1: Yeah, sorry, it said Jones, and I just stood there and said,
0: no, whatever. You
1: way
0: know,
1: to
0: it's
1: hold
0: a
1: it
0: Monday.
1: Down.
0: I'll tell you what it is.
1: Yeah.
0: It's a Monday.
1: Okay.

0: Tomorrow, actress and TV host Jane Lynch will be here. She's going to tell us all about the celebrity weakest link.
1: We love her. Plus, music superstar Jewel.
0: And do not forget, y'all, tune in tonight to NBC's new show, Line of Fire. Woo! It'll be at 10, 9 Central.
1: I promise you, the ending
0: has such a jaw drop moment.
1: I've heard. I can't wait.
0: That I can't wait till a collective jaw drops.
1: I can't wait.
0: Across the country.
1: Yay!
2: I know. That's how tired I am. The word that comes to mind is alive.
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2: People who literally are up all night to bring this show to you. 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They're people that are in the family. 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
4: 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We get excited. We feed off that energy.
2: They're the reason we get up in the morning. It's the excitement of being part of something that's bigger than you. Good morning. Welcome to Today. 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

0: o'clock on today, coming up, breaking overnight protests in Austin. Just hours after an ICE officer shot a delivery driver in his car. The latest on the victim's condition as city officials demand answers. Then, sudden loss. Hollywood mourning the loss of Cindy Crawford's son, Presley, at just 27 years old, after a years-long battle with addiction and mental illness.
1: Whether I help one person or 100 people get out of that place that I was in at one point in my life, that's all I need to do.
0: We'll look at his life and the tributes from those who knew him best. Then, Kelly Clarkson live. Since you've been gone. One of our favorites stopping by ahead of a milestone season of The Voice. And what's next after that emotional goodbye to her beloved talk show? All that, plus Celine Dion's carpool karaoke. And tonight on Today. Exclusive announcement from Jimmy Fallon himself. 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
12: I loved being in your homes each day. I've loved seeing my kiddos grow up on this show as well. Have a great day, and if it's not, change it.
13: Hey, it's over? The show's over?
0: Carson, you're the pop star founder. You should know all the news. Yes, Kelly's talk show is over. We just saw them goodbye with their kids signing off from that Emmy-winning talk show last month.
14: We're going to miss bumping into Kelly here at 30 Rock, but lucky for us, she's still part of The Voice, which has its big premiere tonight, season 30.
15: Yeah, milestone season 30 right here tonight. Kelly joined by veterans Adam Levine, rookie coaches, Queen Latifah, Riley Green as well.
0: And as always, Kelly will do what it takes to get the best singers on her team.
16: Take a look. Yes, I will.
0: Quit looking at him!
17: It's his eyes. I can't help it.
12: I'm going to stand right here. I'm going to see him.
16: See? It is his eyes.
12: Look at my eyes. Look how cute I am. I can't believe that.
17: That was cute.
14: Yeah.
0: Oh, there she is. She still got it. Kelly, I just said to Carson, don't you win every time? And Kelly's like a force.
14: Feels
0: on The
14: like
0: Voice.
14: It. She's a threat to win every time for sure. You've done
12: I
14: the show.
12: Don't win every time, but I
14: 11
12: have...
14: times and won almost half of them.
15: That's impressive.
12: Batting average is that's all right. Yeah. It's all right. Do you hear that, Adam?
0: Yeah. Wherever you are. What's it like being back in season 30?
12: It's good. It was fun. We were actually very excited. I think we were all talking about how Queen and Riley, it just felt very seamless. It didn't. Sometimes it takes a minute for people to kind of get the vibe of what goes on, especially in the blinds, like throwing people in like that. So it was great, though. It was like really fun, and it was annoying because I have to fight really hard for country again. But that's annoying. Yeah.
0: Yeah, you got some competition.
14: Yeah, there's like this Blake effect. Yeah. Like when Blake was on the show, when these guys, you remember, like when they're in their chairs, they don't know anything about the artist. Yeah. I feel like people forget that part of the show.
12: Yeah.
14: That they know nothing, and then if you could hear like, you know, what appear to be cowboy boots.
15: Oh,
14: it's
15: that's
14: like
15: the
14: they all look at Blake, but now they have to look at Riley.
0: Oh.
14: You know, like, oh, it's a country guy.
12: Oh, yeah.
14: But she has this dual citizenship between pop music, R&B. She reps country from Texas or Nashville.
12: Yeah, but when they look like Riley, I was like, anytime I turned around and it was a female country singer, I was like, I'm going dead to fight to the death.
14: Right.
12: It was hard.
14: Or just any female looking at Riley for that matter.
12: Yeah, I was just, don't look him in the eye.
14: He's a handsome man.
12: Yeah.
15: So you're starting The Voice, but you just wrapped that talk show. Seven-year run. That's amazing these days, especially.
12: It feels wild. Yeah, and I've never lived here. I was talking to y'all before the break, like without working 9 to 5, and it feels, it's such a fun city to live in. I'm momming it. I've been taking my kids every day and picking them up, and we're just, I don't know, we're really like honing in as a family. It's been really, really good for us. But I do miss the people, because when I came to work this morning, I was like, what's up? What's up? I was seeing so many people, so that I do miss the people.
18: But what about music? I knew that you wanted to spend more time with your kids because of changes in life, but also kind of returning to what you fell in love with all those years ago.
12: I've had to say, I mean, which was fine. It's been it was really great, like having the talk show, but I did have to say no to quite a bit of music things. So it's like been really cool, like saying yes to Stagecoach, like the festivals and getting back on those circuits that I wasn't really able to do before.
14: Are you doing Stagecoach?
12: I am, yeah.
14: Oh, cool.
12: Yeah, and Garth's
14: going out.
12: No, I haven't. I've always had to say no. I couldn't
14: That's how badly you want to beat Riley Green, you're going to do Stagecoach?
12: No, they asked. I was very excited because I love Garth, and I've been able to sing with him and work with him in the studio before, and so I'm opening before him when he headlines.
14: Oh, that's
12: so
14: awesome.
12: I'm very excited. Yeah.
14: By the way, back to your show, you have provided, it's hard for the pop star crew upstairs now because we've relied on the Kellyokes over the years. A lot of content for us. Watch a little tape we put together here. Take a look at this, Kel.
19: Kicked off every episode of her talk show, an amazing cover performance. Her Kellyoke covers her popular Kellyoke segment. We love part of her show that's the Kellyoke. The Kellyoke.
18: Yeah.
19: Her Kellyoke songs. She knows how to sing a million songs.
12: Yeah. How many times have you had to sing karaoke?
19: A lot.
18: We love it.
19: Yeah.
12: You know, it's a real Tool moment when I'm out somewhere and I mean to say karaoke and I say my name.
14: Right. Yeah. What was your favorite karaoke?
12: Super cool. It was not my favorite to do, but it was the most challenging, which I did love about it, was Golden, the last one.
18: That's what everyone was.
12: No, I practiced that so I'd never practiced a Kelly like that, because to sing that high and hard not sound like a dying cat is a very hard thing to do. Yeah.
18: The whole internet went crazy that you actually hit those notes and they sounded good. It's like what everyone else's scream would be.
12: It was.
18: You sang.
14: That's what was great with the Kellyoke. I think it was like what made it so special was the range, obviously, that you could cover anything, and that's your ability. But I think because they're often better than the originals.
18: It's true.
14: That's like the common denominator of the Kellyoke. It's like, wow, it actually sounds better than the original.
12: I just think it's cool, too, just to celebrate different genres of music. I think a lot of artists get stuck and they're like, oh, they're a pop artist, they're an R&B, or they're a country, or they're whatever. And I'm like, we all generally like a lot of different styles. So I love that.
15: Someone else who did that, your friend, your mentor, Dolly Parton.
12: Of course,
15: this Friday is Dolly Day, 9/25, 9/25. So we're going to have a celebration here on the show.
12: Yeah, and we opened our whole show with 9/5. That was our first cover.
14: That was your first
12: Kellyoke. Yeah. No, she was such a lovely woman, man. Musically, obviously a pioneer for a lot of women. Like, she just paved the way for so many. But on a personal note, she was so nice. Every time we ran into each other, like, she was just so cool. And to get to do that tribute for her that I got to do years ago, and then this, it was a beautiful soul to be able to meet, like, while I was here. Mm-hmm. You know what I'm saying? Like, what a time to be. You got to be alive at the same time as that special spirit. She was just very cool as a human, not only as a musician.
14: We felt the same way when she was here.
12: You know. She's so nice. Even the first time I met her, she was like, we'd known each other for years. She's got that kind of spirit.
15: And wicked funny.
14: Yeah.
15: So wicked funny.
12: And kind of got a mouth.
18: Mm-hmm. Oh,
12: which made me feel good.
14: More.
12: Because I kind of do. So.
18: Yeah. She was so generous, too. Yeah. You know, like with
12: benevolent
18: people coming up, just really encouraging them.
12: Yeah.
18: And when you did I Will Always Love You, she was like, you made me and Whitney proud.
12: She trapped me, man. She asked, they were like, will you do a tribute? I was like, of course, I'll show up. Where do you want me? Yeah. And then they were like, oh, she picked this song. And I was like, what?
18: Yeah.
12: I was like, you want me to sing which one? And I was very nervous because that's not a song anyone wants to touch. But I would for her.
18: Yeah.
12: It was very nerve-wracking. She was side stage.
15: Mm.
12: Yeah. There was a lot going on, honestly, personally, that day. That's what I mean. She was so nice. There was a huge thing that happened in my world literally 30 minutes before going on stage.
18: Mm.
12: And it was kind of momentous that I was singing that song at the same time. And she just was very sweet. She was very cool. Mm. Yeah.
14: Hey, isn't it great you don't have to run out of here and go to rehearsal for your talk show?
12: Oh, my God.
18: Yeah.
14: Like, what are you going to do? Live in New York, go get a coffee or something?
12: You know what was great? I do. I go get coffee and walk around. Oh. No, but you know what was great? I was watching football last night, and I was like, I can stay up all night.
18: Yes. Seriously.
14: Isn't that relaxing?
12: Yes, because on the East Coast, you watch football so late here.
14: Yes. Yes. Yes. We know. It's the death of us.
18: And it was a good one, too.
12: Oh, Cowboys did so well.
15: We're not talking about
14: it. You can stay up late
15: tonight.
14: Thank
15: you. It's good to see you.
18: Thank you. And you can catch Kelly and Carson on season 30 of The Voice, premieres tonight right here on NBC. And it's a three-part premiere.

0: the party? Folks on the plaza, we're in for a treat this morning. If you are obsessed with true crime like tens of millions of folks around the country, there's a good chance our friends at Dateline are the reason why. Season 35. 35 premiering this week.
1: And look, they're all here, the whole team. We've got Lester, Holt, Keith Morrison, and Josh Mankiewicz, Andrea Canning, and Blaine Alshon. Morning, guys.
2: Good morning.
1: Wind machine going. What can we expect? Season 35.
3: Season 35, we're going to have more 2 hours. Those are very popular with our viewers, the two-hour shows, so we've got plenty of them this season.
4: And you guys are on, I mean, when you first started 35 years ago, there was no such thing as podcast or anything like that.
5: No.
4: It wasn't Dateline. Now you guys are everywhere.
6: No social media, no nothing like that.
1: That's true. Well,
5: the good old days.
6: We still have manual typewriters.
4: That's right, my gosh. But now people can't get enough of you on so many different platforms.
7: And people can pick how they listen to us, right? People who are driving and have never seen our faces but know all our episodes just by listening via podcast. We get a lot of those, too.
5: So, also, you know, we spent a lot of money on those pictures, so try to also watch the television.
4: Watching is good.
0: Keith, how many years have you done it, Keith?
6: 412.
0: Stop it. Stop it.
6: Just about.
0: From the beginning?
6: Well, almost. Josh and I joined about the same time. What, 34 years ago?
5: Yeah, something like that.
0: Wow. 34 years.
6: Just about a year.
0: And you're the newbie. This is season two for you.
7: Season two.
0: Season two.
7: Officially season two. It's been great. It's been fun. Yeah. Feels like I've been here for forever.
1: I love that. Well, last year,
0: that's a good thing.
1: In a good way. Last year, Dateline Live was such a huge success. Is there any way you may hit the road again? The true crime fans just can't get enough.
8: Well, we can't say a whole lot right now, but it could be in our future.
1: Okay. Let's just say that.
3: I think it's coming. Last time we were all kind of like, what are we doing here? And then we got there and we're like, I get it. The connection was magic.
6: It was huge. It was such fun.
5: I think there's another Dateline Live coming.
1: Exactly.
9: Right. Yeah. You guys have like a cult following.
1: Yeah.
9: But you're not a cult.
4: I was going to say it's bigger.
9: I mean that in the best possible way. Dateline's 34th season. Premieres this Friday. The Dateline team is not going anywhere. They're going to stick around for the third hour, tell us more about their milestone season and some of the

0: Hey, we are back.
1: Sure are.
0: Taking you inside the game. Last night, the Colts and Chiefs put on quite the show for Sunday Night Football. Of course, the Chiefs won that in overtime.
1: And one Colts player has been stealing the spotlight lately. He's become a fan favorite for his play and for his moves. Kaylee Hartung has more on the player they call the NFL Selly King.
2: So, guys, when we're watching Sunday Night Football, we're all watching for the touchdowns. Who are we kidding? But it turns out one of the most entertaining players in the NFL isn't making them. He's shutting them down.
3: Penetration by the Colts and Cam Bynum.
4: On Sunday Night Football, the Kansas City Chiefs and the Indianapolis Colts delivered the hits and big plays. But for one player, the party really starts the second a game-changing play is over.
5: I always wanted to be the fun guy, and I'm a daredevil.
4: This is Cam Bynum, number zero, safety for the Colts. A playmaker on defense. But it's what he does after the whistle that's made him one of the most talked about players in the NFL. From the Colts mascot Belly Bounce, to an Olympic breakdancer, and even the Urkel. If Cam makes a play, chances are there's already a script.
1: Let's make a movie.
5: Always.
1: How did that become your catchphrase?
5: Just everything I do, I try to go like big. Even if it's a normal, everyday activity, I say, let's make it a movie. Let's do something crazy today.
4: And fans are eating that crazy up. Kids making his moves across the country.
6: Lock in. Get down.
4: And now the NFL is leaning in too, making Cam the face of a new campaign. The season is your stage.
6: Run it up.
1: The NFL has put you center stage
5: right.
1: In a new ad campaign. What responsibility and pride do you take in that?
5: That's a big responsibility for me because it makes me have to step up my Selly game. But when you make plays, you should be happy and you should show the world the work that you put in.
4: His approach to football is serious, but his joy, undeniable.
7: I don't think I've never not seen him with a smile. He brings phenomenal energy to our football team.
4: His head coach, Shane Steichen, says Cam's charisma is contagious, even in his own family.
1: I'm not going to ask you to tell me who your kid's favorite player is, but how high on the list does Cam Bynum rank among your kid's favorite players on this team?
7: Well, he's up there. When we signed him, he was like, Dad, that's the guy that does all the dances, right? And I was like, yeah, that's him. So we ended up getting him a jersey.
4: And that joyful spirit is spreading far beyond Indianapolis. Cam spends his off seasons in the Philippines, where his mother and wife are from, running flag football camps and supporting relief efforts. His teammates have come to rely on him as a leader, too, voting him a team captain.
5: Being a leader is a huge responsibility to me. I realize that I can't just lead by example. Now I have to grow in that verbal part of being a leader. I have a passion to teach the game, and I love football, so it's easy to do that.
1: Cam Bynum, here to teach the game of football and also some great dancing.
5: Exactly. I call it the hooligan walk, and it's just something smooth.
4: So we took him up on it and asked him for a little lesson in the Selly's plan for this season.
5: We knock a ball down, third down, let's go, incomplete. So we go boom, here, and we just walk it. Yeah, and we just walk sideways, yeah. Ooh. But the key is, so we got to bring a lot more hips into it. Arms here, right arm up. So we're going to go step.
4: Joining in, Cam's fellow defensive backs, Wanye Thomas and Jonathan Edwards.
5: Step, back, body, feet, now we speed it up. Hey, and we do this off the sideline.
1: All the way up?
5: So, Matt, okay, incomplete, stretch, hey.
1: Hearing your teammates talk about the trust that they have in you when you come to them with a dance, that translates on the field and vice versa.
5: Exactly. So people think it's all fun and games or distracting ourselves from football, but in reality, you see, we just learned to dance in a couple minutes, but our team chemistry score just went up +2. So it worked.
0: That's fun.
2: Call it whatever you want. Practice, preparation, or just plain fun. For Cam, it all adds up to the same thing.
8: I love that the NFL has evolved. Because there was a time not that long ago where that would have gotten you like 15 yards like that.
2: I mean, once upon a time, the NFL stood for the No Fun League. It's not the case. Yeah.
0: But by the way, the celly is like fun in every sport. I mean, even in hockey now, that's part of, you're young, you have to have a proper celly now.
2: Yeah.
0: You know?
2: You gotta
0: work at that.
2: Think about it. But not too much. Let's not forget. The focus is on the game.
9: Hey. But look at you, Kaylee. You did great. You picked up the choreo.
2: Cam's a great teacher.
9: Okay, it was good.
8: It's also cool seeing it like trickle down. We had flag football Saturday.
0: Uh-huh.
8: And anytime any of those like 11-year-old boys.
0: They get the celly.
8: Oh, my God. Oh, they're dancing.
0: What do? They like shoot arrows?
8: You name it, they do it. Like to the point where sometimes I'm like, you spend a little bit more time working on fundamentals.
0: Right.
2: But Cam made that point. It's also about building team chemistry.
8: Yes.
2: Think about that work that goes into that choreo. It all adds up.
0: Or even the handshakes on the sidelines when the boys get off, and they'll like they have different. Like Jameis Winston has like different ones with that.

0: Fall is officially calling. Feels like it, too, this morning. 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Good morning.
1: Good morning.
0: Time to cozy up.
1: That's right. We've got the perfect cozy layer, you know, if you're ready to transition into fall fashion from Walmart's brand new line called Scenario. And I think this is a really easy, versatile piece. No zippers, no buttons. It's got this cute little
0: nice tie, little tie,
1: right?
0: And I like these sleeves are cute.
1: I love the sleeves. And check out this texture. So you can see it's kind of an open weave, which makes it look more luxurious. And also, it makes it breathable, which I appreciate in a
0: layers
1: sweater.
0: Layers are good, yes.
1: Yes, but breathable layers. And then you can see in these photos, it is a really flattering length. It's just below the waist. the hip, and it sizes extra small through 4X, and a great price, just under $23. So,
0: I think it's very cute. Over your shoulders.
1: Yes.
0: A lot of different colors. Okay, what else?
1: Okay, fall routines, full swing. Okay, commutes, school drop-offs, I mean, errands. So, a very, very comfortable everyday sneaker is key. I have to say my feet have been real happy because I've been wearing these Skechers sneakers this past week. And you've got to feel this. It's a memory foam footbed.
0: Nice.
1: Yes.
0: Oh, there she is.
1: Oh, there she is. And I mean, I think you can wear them to the gym, wear them traveling anytime you're on your feet. And also, if you can see, it's got a really thick sole, which is shock absorbing. And I love the little metallic pops here, right? The gold, the silver, the pewter. And these are just $45.
0: Okay.
1: Now,
0: these are for the women. Do
1: these
0: you have
1: are
0: men's?
1: For the women. Yeah. So, Savannah, these are actually slip-on sneakers.
0: Oh, nice.
1: I don't think they look like it, right?
0: They don't, and they'd be good for travel when you have to go to TSA.
1: Really good for travel. They've got that same memory foam in there, $65, and they come in wide widths, which is really great, you know, for men. So I love that you can just slide right into those.
0: Okay, now let's go tabletop.
1: You are going to love this. I am obsessed with this. This is from Drew Barrymore's line, Beautiful.
0: Oh, yeah.
1: Okay, so this is rechargeable electric salt and pepper grinders.
0: They are pretty. Okay. I like that they're black.
1: Yeah, but give it a try. Just push that button and see how fun.
0: Oh, wow.
1: Yes.
0: Very generous. I like it.
1: Very generous. And you can adjust the ground.
0: Oh, okay.
1: And check this out. Look at my hand here. Okay, there's a little light that comes on.
0: Like that.
1: So you know what you're doing. You're not going to overseason.
0: Salt over in our next thing.
1: Exactly.
0: Okay. Yeah,
1: and
0: these
1: are
0: nice.
1: The coolest thing, too, is that they're rechargeable. So they're just hanging out on this recharging block.
0: Yep.
1: Waiting for us. And under $40.
0: Okay.
1: Okay, this is very exciting. So whether you're cooking for a crowd or just want dinner to cook itself, we got a little kitchen workhorse here. So this is from Hamilton Beach. It's a 7-quart slow cooker. Mm. I mean, check that out. You can set it and forget it. So you just put in the temperature and the time. It does all the cooking. It when it's done cooking, it'll turn to warm automatically.
0: And what about this little friend?
1: Yeah,
0: what
1: so
0: is this?
1: This is a bonus. It comes with this little party dipper that keeps everything warm. So your quesos, your dips, and get this.
0: I mean, that is a miracle. Every time you make queso, in like 1 minute, it has that congealed layer.
1: Not anymore. And I got to tell you one other cool thing. The top locks, the lid locks. So you can take the whole thing to a potluck, to holiday dinner.
0: I was like, why are we locking? You're afraid somebody's going to take a snap.
1: I mean, because you can cook a 7-pound chicken in there, a 5-pound roast, enough barbecue for 30 sliders, and it's $65.99.
0: And you get both for that?
1: Yeah, you get both.
0: Okay.
1: And last but not least.
0: Is this a poof?
1: It is a poof. Plus, yeah, because we love stylish storage. So this is from Walmart's brand Mainstays, and it looks just like a wonderful little footstool, extra seating, right? But look what happens when I take off the top.
0: Love a sneaky storage.
1: Look at that. And check out down here. I mean, this is the perfect place for your blankets, books, toys. You don't want to look at the clutter, but, I mean, it's nearby.
0: I put my son's socks in here. They're all over the house. You just throw them in there, you know?
1: This is the designated and very stylish.
0: Tired of looking at them.
1: Sock, corralling those socks in here. I love it. And these is under $50.
0: Okay.
1: So, I mean, this is great. And extra seating when you need it. Just pull it on up.
0: All right, Chassie, thank you so much. If you want to shop these items and more, you can scan the QR code at the bottom of your screen or head to today.com/shop. And a reminder, Today does earn a commission on purchases made through the QR code or on our links or on our website. We're back in a moment. This is Today on NBC. Oh, how about we do some birthdays on this Monday?
2: Great idea. Start off the week. Let's spin the jars. See who we have to wish a happy birthday to. First up, happy 100th birthday to Doris Smith of Ossining, New York. Secret to longevity? She gets her hair and nails done each week, and she looks fabulous.
3: My wife's going to live forever.
2: You bet. Happy 100th birthday to Alvin Gottlieb of New York, New York. Cherishes family, loves the city, proudly cheered on the New York Knicks to victory this season.
4: Knicks
2: yeah.
4: And
2: all right. Elizabeth Klemek of Miami, Florida, also is 102. Big basketball fan. She won't miss a March Madness game and loves cheering for the Miami Heat. Happy 100th birthday to Ms. Ruby of Southern Virginia. 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Ralph Lett of Mechanicsville, Virginia is 100. A World War II vet with favorite hobbies of photography, fishing, and fixing things around the house. We thank you for your service, sir. And happy 100th birthday to twins Mary Alice Haley and Mary Jean Holzhauer of Tip City, Ohio. These two besties enjoy playing cards, bingo, participating in their church, and enjoying a little tipple of wine.
4: Well, then we might live forever.
0: Yeah, there you go.
3: Doubling down.
2: Yeah, absolutely.
0: All right, Al. Thanks. Happy birthday to everybody.
4: All right. Coming up in just a few minutes on the third hour, Grammy winner, her and actress Eliza Soberano live sharing a little bit more about their animated adventure movie, Forgotten Island. But first, quick check your local news, weather, and these messages.
2: This morning on the third hour of Today, filling up, rising costs are squeezing American budgets from the grocery aisle to the gas pump. We're going to break down what's driving these higher prices and where we can find some relief. Plus, living history. New DNA evidence appearing to settle a centuries-old debate about the descendants of former President Thomas Jefferson.
5: I'm happy that my entire family is validated now.
2: What the findings mean for the Founding Fathers' legacy. And speaking of solving mysteries, Dateline is back. Or is it? For a milestone season. And we're going to catch up with the show's iconic host about all the twists and turns ahead. Then get ready to laugh. Stand-up star Taylor Tomlinson talking about the next chapter of her career in her new book, taking her talents from the stage to the page. Today, Monday, September 21st, 2026. Live from Studio 1A in Rockefeller Plaza, this is the third hour of Today. Good morning, everybody. Welcome to the third hour of Today. I'm Al, and we are back together again on a Monday morning. Dylan and Craig here. Thank you for starting your Monday off. Hope you had a good weekend. We've got a really busy show ahead.
4: We do.
2: That's right. And we want to start with, unfortunately, these rising prices that are impacting all of us nationwide.
4: Yeah, that's right. Gas prices up more than 50% year over year with the war in Iran now entering its seventh month. And those costs are hitting our wallets in ways that we might not even know about.
6: NBC Chief Business Correspondent Christine Romans is here to break it all down for us. Christine, good morning.
7: Good morning, you guys.
6: All right, let's start with gas prices. What is going on with gas prices and where else are we seeing higher prices?
7: Still rising here, rising again overnight. Watching diesel prices top $6.51 a gallon. Mm. You know, my grandpa was a farmer. He never would have imagined
2: $6.50.
7: That's the average. So you've got truckers, ranchers, farmers who are looking at some of these prices. This is what they're having to work with every single day. And that raises the prices for all the stuff that's carried on the trucks and the trains that are running on diesel. So that's why you're starting to see prices rising kind of through the pipeline here. So watching gas prices rise, watching oil prices rise, and those diesel prices are, that's really the workhorse of the American economy.
2: That's crazy. So what can we do to try to save on gas?
7: It's interesting. Gas Buddy says Sunday and Monday tend to be the lowest prices of the week for buying gas. So that's good for you here today. I'm advising people fill up if you can, because it might be a little bit more expensive next week. We don't really know for sure. But go to your Amazon, use your Amazon Prime benefits, Walmart Plus, Sam's Club, BJ's, Costco. AAA often has discounts. I sat in line with Costco and opened a book because it was such such a long line, but it was so much cheaper. Also, you can pay cash. A lot of gas stations offer discounts for cash. Yeah. So this might be the time to hit the ATM, the no-fee ATM, and then go and pay cash for
4: the gas. The no-fee ATM. Yes. Right. So, Christine, of course, last year the Fed did something that it hadn't done in about 3 years. We're talking about raising interest rates a quarter point. Folks are going to start feeling that, seeing that. What do people need to know about the rising interest rates?
7: We're watching mortgage rates rise. They're back above 7% right now for a 30-year fixed rate loan. If you have an adjustable rate mortgage, watch your timing there, because we expect there could be another interest rate increase as well. So that could mean even higher rates down the road as your adjustable rate mortgage recalibrates there. Yeah. The other thing that I'm watching for everybody for the holidays are your air travel costs. A lot of these CEOs have been saying that they're thinking about cutting capacity, as they call it, which means fewer seats, and demand is really good. Even if prices rise, we're still paying for the airfares that are rising. So we've already got airfare up about 23% year over year. I think you can see it rise some more into the end of the year. You're going to be talking about pretty expensive holiday travel.
2: So should you be booking now?
7: I think you should, and you should be ready for that, for maybe flights to cancel, reconfiguring the airplane. That means you have to keep a real close eye on your app to make sure that you're making changes as you need. And watch, check baggage fees, seat location fees. You're going to start to see other little fees creeping in there because jet fuel prices have been soaring.
6: Well, this all stinks.
2: Yeah.
7: Well, buy gas on a Sunday or a Monday.
2: There you go. I was just in L.A. this weekend. Diesel there was over $8.
7: Oh, in Los Angeles.
2: In Los Angeles.
7: Amazing.
4: Man. Thank you, Christine.
7: You're welcome.
2: All right.
4: All right, let's turn now to what might be the end of a centuries-old mystery. A new book claims to have uncovered details about a controversy surrounding former President Thomas Jefferson. More than a controversy, I would say, but we put our senior legal correspondent, Laura Jarrett, on the case to find out a little bit more. This is very fascinating.
3: It is fascinating, and partly because so many of us knew, or at least thought we knew, this story, right, guys? The story of Thomas Jefferson's involvement with Sally Hemings, a woman he enslaved. At some point, you learned this as part of American history, most likely. There was plenty of research out there, but there was never conclusive proof that they had children until now. The game changer, what researchers say they found in a lock of Jefferson's own hair.
8: This morning, new research is delving into a question that's been asked for more than 200 years. Did Thomas Jefferson, the author of the Declaration of Independence, ever father the children of Sally Hemings, one of the hundreds of African Americans he enslaved? The answer? Now backed up by science.
9: What did the research ultimately conclude?
10: There was 99.9% chance that Thomas Jefferson had fathered a child of Sally Hemings.
8: It's all detailed in a new book, History by a Hair, from distinguished Smithsonian scholar Richard Curran, who says his quest began in 2011 after watching a documentary about Jefferson's Bible and learning that a single strand of hair was discovered among its pages.
10: If we can get Jefferson's DNA, we can solve a 200-year-old mystery of American history, because we can compare his DNA to living descendants of Sally Hemings.
8: Jefferson's involvement with Hemings has been widely researched and reported on for years, but the subject has always illustrated the complexity of America's history.
10: How can a man who writes all men are created equal have his own children not equal and not having freedom?
8: Sir Curran got to work with a team of scientists trying to extract what they could from that single piece of hair found in Jefferson's Bible, a painstaking process that ultimately proved unsuccessful. But then, a new discovery, an entire packet of Jefferson's hair recovered at Monticello, his estate in Virginia.
9: That was the puzzle piece you needed.
10: We were able to get so much DNA. Then we could go to descendants and say, okay, we need you to spit in a tube so we can get your DNA, and then we can compare.
8: Curran traveled across the country meeting descendants of Jefferson and Hemings, like David Miller, Clara Lee Nutt, and Art Wisterinen, who say their lineage was largely understood within their families, even if shielded at times.
11: My mother in college in the 50s did her genealogy, and she consulted with her uncle, who said, don't dig too deep, you're not going to like what you find.
8: The hard truth driven home for Clara during a trip in seventh grade to Monticello.
12: We're touring through the house, and I say, so where did Sally Hemings sleep? And the tour guide's head spun around. And she looked at me and she goes, there is no evidence that that woman ever set foot in this house. And I remember that bus ride home where I thought, I'm done.
8: Yet decades later in 2024, Clara joined the group who gave Curran her DNA, and it proved to be essential to his research, showing she shared roughly 5% of Jefferson's DNA.
9: That's a huge match.
10: It's absolutely huge. It's off the charts.
9: Did it feel like the validation you had always wanted?
12: It really did.
8: Curran eventually collected DNA from more than a dozen other descendants, including David's mom, Sarah.
13: I'm happy that my entire family is validated now.
8: But not all are on board. One descendant came out this month saying she felt used and believes the research needs more vetting.
12: If you choose not to believe it, science is not going to change that.
8: But for this trio, the results matter.
12: I just feel blessed that I have this cousin here, and I hope that more will come together and just embrace their cousins.
9: This is your family.
13: It is indeed.
3: So those descendants that we talked to are Clara and David. They say they plan to stay in touch. Clara even told us she would be open to hosting her cousins over the holidays. But the DNA technology and research that was used here, it's not like what you see in the movies. It takes years and years of hard work. And so the idea, guys, is eventually for Jefferson's entire genome to be put online and then people can go on and see. Maybe they're related.
6: Just to check.
14: Wow. That's it.
3: Yes, just to check. So don't you want to know?
14: Save that hair.
4: Yeah, I mean, there's a decent chance I might be. Actually,
3: we could all be from them. We don't know.
4: Yeah, we do not. Thank you, Laura. That was, again, quite
6: fascinating.
4: Yeah.
3: Yes. Thanks, guys.
14: Mr. President. All right. Well, we have got true crime royalty in the house. Or are they? They're looking a little flat. Hold on.
6: Oh,
14: there they are. Dateline team live in Studio 1A giving us a preview of their milestone new season. Third hour.

0: I've seen Dateline. They zero in on one person. That person is me. I'm going to jail.
1: You're not going to jail.
0: Yes, I am. I'm definitely going to jail.
1: You're not
0: going
1: to go to jail. Stop watching Dateline.
2: No, do not do that.
3: Do not do that.
2: Do not do that. You can't talk about true crime without talking about Dateline. For more than three decades, the show's signature storytelling has kept audiences coming back for more.
4: Well, now NBC's longest running series in primetime history is heading into its 35th season this week.
5: And no one tells a good story like these five right here on the couch. Lester Holt, Keith Morrison, Josh Mankiewicz, Andrea Canning, Blaine Alexander. Good morning to all of you.
6: Good morning.
5: You know, Josh, I'll start with you. You're one of the OGs.
7: Yeah.
5: 34 years of the 35 you've been a part of the franchise. You've got the series season premiered this Friday. What can folks expect?
7: Okay. Small town, victim lights up a room, people don't lock their doors, everybody knows everybody else. This isn't that. None of that's true.
3: Okay.
7: And this is one of those stories in which there's not any question who actually pulled the trigger. The story that the question you're going to be asking when this is over is, can you believe what happened?
2: Oh,
5: that's a tease.
7: There you go.
2: So Andrea, after 35 years, you would think people, after watching Dateline, why do they think they can get away with it?
3: I don't know. Don't they watch Dateline?
2: Exactly. Are you surprised at what people think they are going to get away with?
3: Always. Always, every episode, I'm like, why did you think you would get away with that? I don't understand. And, you know, it all goes back to the relationship. You know, that's like 90%+ of our episodes. It's the relationship at the center that causes all these problems and these tragedies.
4: You guys have had so much success in the podcast world, 200 million downloads. Lester, you're about to start your own podcast.
8: Yeah.
4: What is great about having this new medium to be able to tell these stories?
8: First of all, I think we are on literally all the time. Somewhere, somewhere, somehow, someplace. No, I mean, as a program, I'm dropping, I just actually started dropping last week a new installment of my podcast called Before and After. Jeremy Renner is the latest person to join us, latest interviewee. So we've got that going on, and it continues to be a big part of our growth as a program that we continue to, you know, there's lots of open doors to tell fascinating stories. And the podcast world was one of the worlds that I really wanted to get into when I left Nightly News, and I said I want to do other things. This was the other thing.
5: You know, it's to your point, though, I think one of the reasons that the franchise has endured is because it's evolved. I mean, over 35 years, the show, Dateline 35 years ago, is far different than what it is now. And as I look at Blaine, I'm trying to do some math in my head. I don't even think you were born.
3: I was.
5: Barely.
8: Careful
3: barely.
8: There,
3: but for, maybe four or five, yes.
5: But for folks who don't know what it takes to like create one of these stories, walk us through the process.
3: Well, it takes, number one, a tremendous team. And I know that sounds cliche, but I mean, we have producers. We have so many people who our viewers never actually see that put these stories together, that work on these sometimes for years at a time. It takes an incredible amount of time to put them together. But I think that it really takes making these relationships with the families and getting them comfortable to trust us with their loved ones' stories. And it takes a lot of travel on our part. I mean, we are on the road constantly. We're always going. We're always going to the places where these crimes happen. And so I think that also helps us to tell, you know, just a richer story about what it looks like.
2: Yeah. What's fascinating, though, is how Dateline has become part of America's pop culture fabric. It's in the zeitgeist to the point where, Keith, I love your internet nickname, Dateline Daddy.
8: Is that my internet name?
2: That's it. Oh, yeah. Actually, I just made that up. No, that's
3: it's
2: actually
3: more like
2: true.
3: Nice weird Lester. News on things.
2: Yeah. What is it about
8: it's
2: the show
8: that
2: is now? Would you be my Dateline Daddy? What is it about
3: now,
2: the
3: only
2: show?
3: Only you could come up with that.
2: I didn't come up with this. This is true. It's in the notes. But why is it so much a part of the culture now?
9: God, it's crazy. And there's some candle or coffee cup or pen or something with some weird looking face on it that happens to be one of us and it's around somewhere.
7: This is all your fault.
3: He has the top
9: it's not my fault at all.
7: This is all your fault.
2: Top selling cutout.
3: Keith has the top selling cutout.
5: Yeah.
4: What is up with the cutouts?
3: The people love them.
4: Yeah.
3: They have them at parties. Somebody's posted online, like, hey, yes. I have a house party
4: you
3: with
4: can
3: some of us.
4: Yeah.
3: Keith to your house.
9: Yeah, in my case, it's a far more engaging personality than mine.
2: Or is it?
7: Yeah.
5: Thank you all. Thank you so much.
4: I like seeing you all together.
2: This is great.
4: It's rare.
10: There's like Avengers assembled.
7: We don't see each other very often. Yeah.
5: You seem okay with that, too.
2: Wow.
10: That took a turn.
4: We love each other. Season.
7: I like them.
5: Yeah, I was going to say, you can deny it.
10: Yeah. Dateline Daddy's going to spank you.
5: Oh, God. 35th season this Friday, 9/8 Central, NBC, and of course streaming the next day over on Peacock.
4: Please tell me you're done. Sorry, guys.
10: Your turn.
4: Coming up in our series, today's checklist, all the surprising clues our feet may reveal about our health. Then later, stars in Studio 1A, Grammy-winning artist Her and actress Liza Soberano are telling us all about their new animated film. We'll be right back.

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1: From cold feet to restless legs, we are breaking down what's normal and what could be a signal to a bigger health issue.
0: So here to help us walk through this is Dr. Ebony Vincent Sleet, a podiatrist and one of the stars of the TLC series, My Feet Are Killing Me. Dr. Ebony, nice to have you here.
2: It's nice to be here. Thank you for having me.
0: Is this true? Our feet contain one quarter of all the bones in the human body?
2: Yes, that is very true, which is why we need a whole specialty dedicated to the feet. There are so many things that if the foot is affected,
0: right,
2: the whole rest of the body.
0: Because it's kind of our foundation.
2: Oh, it's absolutely our foundation, for sure, because our shock absorption with every single step. You know how people are trying to do 10,000 steps a day, you know, with every step, your foot is absorbing that shock. So if the shock doesn't get absorbed in the foot, it's going somewhere else, your ankles, your knees, your hips, your back. It's a domino effect.
0: And there's a neurological connection as well?
2: There are lots of nerve endings in our feet. So with conditions like diabetes, you can get neuropathy, which means that your nerve endings kind of diminish. So that connection between like the ground and your brain doesn't quite make sense. So it leads to falls, injuries, wounds that you won't know, and then infection. So it's, again,
0: so it's that chain reaction?
2: Chain reaction.
0: Wow. All right.
1: I'm embarrassed I'm wearing 3-inch heels because I'm sure they're not great for your feet. But what are some things we can do at home to kind of remedy some of the problems we might run into?
2: Right. So at home is a great place to start. Just kind of knowing what your foot type is and what your pathology is also a good plan before you kind of just go and buy anything. But there are some great over-the-counter options for insoles. Insoles have to marry a nice shoe, so you got to put it in a good tennis shoe, but there's different
1: what
2: insoles.
1: What do they do?
2: One's for structure, like you, if you have a flatter foot, it kind of creates an arch for you to kind of stop leaning on your soft tissues. If you don't have like an actual issue, flat foot, cavus foot, you can have a more moldable type of insole just for that level of support.
1: Okay. I've actually used the golf ball on the bottom of my feet.
2: Yeah, it feels good,
1: what
2: right?
1: is it doing exactly?
2: It's basically trying to milk out some of that swelling that can happen when you have plantar fasciitis. So plantar fasciitis is literally the most common thing I deal with. And basically what it is it's a thick swollen band of tissue on the bottom of your foot that's supposed to be nice, limber, and loose. When it gets swollen after periods of rest, it kind of micro tears underneath your weight. So it feels really bad,
1: it
2: feels
1: hurts.
2: Like your heel pain is horrible. So by rolling a golf ball underneath there, you can also use a tennis ball for a softer surface. It kind of needles that swelling out of there.
1: Okay, and compression socks help with...
2: Compression socks help with swelling. Essentially, what it's providing is compression around the ankle that kind of eases up around your leg, but it's providing this motion so your blood can continue to circulate. Helpful with altitude, with going on planes, swelling, if you're standing for long times. So these are good options.
1: As you age, what are normal things we can expect and what are some red flags?
2: You'd be surprised to know that as we age, the fat in our feet diminishes. We gain it everywhere else, but so that's unfortunate. So the shock absorption that we're used to having is just not great. So what we do here is we kind of try to replace the fat in the bottom of our feet with heel cups, metatarsal pads. And again, a good insole is probably the best thing for you to do. So that kind of replaces what you've been losing.
1: Al, I always noticed your feet were really skinny.
3: Well, thank you. Dr. Ebony, so there's some things that people might try to fix at home with their feet, but you say there are some things that you should actually probably go see a podiatrist for.
2: You definitely should go see a podiatrist for a lot of things, but persistent wounds is definitely one. Like, typically you're healing wounds in about 2 to 3 weeks on the feet, but if it's persistent, you have to go and get some better intervention from a podiatrist, because that could mean like something is compromised health-wise.
3: Okay. Yeah. And then your heels?
2: So a lot of times people come in with dry and cracked heels, and they think that it's because they need more

0: neuropathy, and they don't even know they have diabetes. But after we run the test, they find out the hard way.
1: And then swollen legs could be signs of heart issues.
0: So if you have bilateral swollen legs, meaning both of your legs are swollen and you have pitting edema, you can put your thumb in there, that can indicate that you have a cardiovascular heart issue. And if the worst thing is if you have unilateral swelling, that could indicate you have a blood clot or a deep vein thrombosis.
1: Dr. Emily, we just learned collectively more about feet than we've ever known.
2: Please come back, because this is really fascinating stuff.
0: Yeah, I can get into it. But
1: well done.
3: Thank you.
1: Coming up, her and Liza Soberano both live, taking us inside their magical world of their new animated film. And then later, Lou Cross is here. We're going to catch up with the always hilarious Taylor Tomlinson. She's sharing her really personal new project. When the third hour

0: We're back now with two talented young performers. Her is an Academy and Grammy Award-winning musical artist, actor, director. Liza Soberano made her American film debut in 2024 in the horror comedy Lisa Frankenstein after building a major career in the Philippines.
1: Well, now these two are combining forces in the new animated adventure Forgotten Island, a movie highlighting Filipino culture and mythology.
2: It follows their characters as they're transported to a magical island for one last adventure before one moves to America for college. Take a look.
3: You know, you really don't have to go all the way to the U.S. for school.
4: We've been over this. It's what my parents want.
3: It shouldn't be their choice. It's your life.
4: And what about your life?
3: What are you talking about? I'm the face of a major fast food chain. You ain't got to worry about me.
2: Good morning, ladies. How are you doing?
5: Good morning. So good. So happy to be here.
2: We're so happy to have you. I mean, you both have Filipino roots. Mm-hmm. What is it like to have a movie like this?
6: Oh, it's so emotional and overwhelming. And it brings us so much pride and joy to finally have something that represents our culture and makes us feel seen. And I couldn't be more ecstatic to be doing this and to be representing my country.
5: Yeah. I've always been so proud to be Filipino, but now we get to celebrate it and show the world. So it's exciting times.
2: Yeah. And Liza, I know you moved from California to the Philippines when you were 10.
6: Yeah.
2: And then you moved back about 4 years ago. Does this kind of feel like a homecoming to tap into that again?
6: Oh, yeah, for sure. It feels like a full, like, 360 kind of moment for me, because I've always wanted to come back to the States because I have family here and kind of explore opportunities over here, and to be doing this, like, to be able to come back home, but also still be able to celebrate a part of me that was created elsewhere is such a special thing for me, and it makes me feel very, like, at home and comfortable.
1: Wow, and I what I think is fascinating is that here's this movie that basically has a lot of Filipino culture and heritage and themes, but these themes really are universal.
5: Mm-hmm. Yeah.
1: Talk about that.
5: I think that's the beauty of being so specific. You relate to people. I mean, like, any form of storytelling, when the more specific you get, I think the more universal it becomes, you know, because it's kind of highlighting the things we forget to talk about and we forget are important, you know, these themes of memories and friendship and found family. Like, those are very relatable themes, like, no matter what age you are.
0: Your character in this film, Joe, tell folks about Joe.

0: Joe.
1: Yeah, Joe is crazy. She's the type B friend, you know, a little chaotic, but very passionate, you know, very close to her Lola, her grandmother, just like me, actually. We're very similar, me and Joe. But she's just a ball of life and energy. And yeah, they go on this crazy adventure and she kind of, you know, is afraid to lose her best friend.
0: And what does this mean to have, when you work in an animated cartoon, you don't have, you know, the physicality, you're using your voice. How different is that for you? I mean, I know you use your voice all the time, but as when you don't have the visual of yourself to portray.
2: It's differently, it's definitely like a different headspace. Like, especially when you first start animating, there's no visual to watch. There's nothing animated yet. Mm-hmm. So you're really having to use your imagination. And it's like a different muscle. Like when you're acting in live, you're not really thinking about your voice. You're thinking more about your emotions, your facial expressions, your physicality. But in voice acting, there's a lot of like emphasis on the voice, the placement of your voice, and making sure that the emotion is conveyed through your voice.
0: And by the way, there's a dessert that's featured in the film. We've got it here. Would you tell us about this?
1: Wow. Oh my goodness.
0: It's got a lot going on.
2: Gabby's favorite.
1: This is my favorite thing in the world, maybe. But it's called Holo Holo, which kind of means mix. So it's a lot like us, you know, mix. And it's amazing. I mean, there's ube ice cream and flan and all this goodness at the bottom, and you mix it with evaporated milk and ice, and yeah, you just mix it up.
0: Wow.
3: Well, there is
0: this is fantastic.
3: And it looks beautiful.
1: Oh yeah.
4: Almost looks too pretty to eat.
1: I know.
3: When's the last time you guys have had this?
1: Last
3: Yesterday?
1: Night.
4: Oh, really? Oh, this must be a special treat.
3: Oh, my gosh.
0: That's really good.
1: This is a regular treat.
0: This is like bubble tea on steroids.
1: Yes, literally.
3: There's so much happening in here.
1: Woo! Oh, yeah.
3: I love it. Guys, thank you so much for being here.
1: Oh, my gosh. Thank you for having us. I'm so happy to be back. I feel like this is my home now.
0: You were here when you were first 10.
1: Yes.
0: Wow. Unbelievable.
3: Well, it's so nice to have you here. Congratulations on the movie Forgotten Island, a Universal Pictures film. It hits theaters on Friday.
0: Well, coming up, we've got stand-up sensation Taylor Tomlinson talking all about her upcoming tour and the next chapter in her career, her new book, all that and more when the third hour of Today comes right back.

0: I'm not a casual dater. Here's how not casual I am. I actually got engaged this year. Nope, didn't work out. Context clues. I wore that ring for 2 months. I never got used to it. It kept getting caught on stuff like sweaters and my freedom. Like, it was cumbersome.
1: And your freedom.
2: Our next guest has been making audiences laugh for more than a decade.
1: Taylor Tomlinson has 4 hit comedy specials. She's hosted her own late night show, and she's hitting the road one more time with a brand new stand-up tour.
3: And now she's adding author to her resume. She's got a new book out. It's called Actually, Nevermind. It's a collection of essays about changing her mind on everything from love to religion, even her career. Welcome back.
2: Thank you so much for having me. Thank you for showing a clip where I'm very young. Yeah. I really appreciated that.
1: You look
2: that was
1: the
2: so
1: same.
2: Nice.
1: You
2: oh, do. Actually, that's so nice. I wish that were true.
3: I mean, but on stage, you're known for that sort of unfiltered honesty. How different was it taking that and putting pen to paper with it?
2: Oh, my gosh. Well, stand up. I mean, you write a joke at noon and by 8 o'clock, you can find out if it's garbage or not. And with a book, you're kind of just like writing your feelings for a long time, going huddled in a blanket. Like, I hope this is fine. Like, we'll find out if it sucks in 2 years. Like, I don't know. So it's a very different process. And it took me a while to adjust to the fact that, like, stand up, you're trying to say the funniest thing the quickest way possible. And with a book, it was like, oh, yeah, no, expand on that.
3: Yes.
2: Like,
3: right.
2: Tell us how you feel in its totality, you know? So it was an adjustment.
1: Last year, you stepped away from hosting your late night show, and it turns out you were also dealing with some mental health struggles. And how difficult is that when you are trying? Your public face is one thing, but behind the scenes, there's all of this turmoil that's going on and have to deal with that.
2: Well, I was honestly dealing with some physical health stuff more so than mental health stuff. Mental health stuff I expect to deal with on a regular basis, but I was dealing with some physical health stuff, which was new for me and was honestly just the result of pushing myself too hard for 10 years. I mean, I've been doing this since I was a teenager, been doing it for half my life. And at a certain point, I think your body just goes, hey, like, we need a break or we're going to keep making
3: you sick. We're going to force you into a break.
2: Yeah, we're going to force you into a break. Exactly. So, extremely difficult decision. And one of those times that was like, it's in the book because it was one of the most applicable to the theme of the book of like, oh, you can change your mind about big things, even if it means giving up an opportunity that's like, objectively amazing. I mean, objectively, an incredible dream job that I was so lucky to have for 2 seasons and to have to say like, oh, I actually can't keep this schedule up anymore was a lot. Mm-hmm. I will say, though, pretty nice to film a daily show in the late afternoon, because I don't know how you do this schedule. Are you all morning people naturally?
3: No, God, no, I'm not.
4: I am.
3: I'm not. I am not.
2: You are naturally.
4: Yeah. Yes. I would rather get everything done in the morning and then like have the rest of the day.
3: You're a night owl.
2: Oh, yeah.
3: Yeah,
2: no,
3: I'm with you. I would much rather stay up.
2: Are you okay?
3: No, I'm actually asleep right now.
2: You're
3: I'm learning to do it with my eyes open.
2: You're like, I won't remember this at all. No, people who are morning people are always talking down to night people.
3: And
2: No, they're like,
4: we're
2: I was up
4: judgy.
2: At 5.
1: We're very judgmental. Like, and you've got a new tour coming out.
2: I do have a new tour coming out, in February.
1: All right.
2: Yeah.
3: Well, come back and tell us about that
2: one. Thank you so much.
3: Taylor, thank you. The book, by the way, Actually, Nevermind. It is available tomorrow everywhere books are sold. Great title, by the way.
2: Thank you.
4: Coming up this morning, from a hydrating lip oil to must-have skincare products, Mako and Lovu is showing us the beauty essentials that will take our routine to the next level.

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0: This is
3: gonna
0: be my favorite.
3: 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This is a cleansing and exfoliating device. 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
2: It's like an electric toothbrush for your body.
3: Truly. Oh, that's a nice way to put it. And it comes with three different attachments. You get the loofer, the massager, and the exfoliator as well. I just really love how I could just have my Sunday ritual and relax in the shower. And this color. Isn't that nice? That color is great, right?
0: All right.
3: Let's move on to the next product. This is the Dr. Groot. Dr.
2: Groot feel nice.
3: Miracle in Shower Scalp Treatment. The experts that we spoke to, they said that the key to healthy hair is really a healthy scalp. And that's exactly what you're getting here. This is meant to cleanse, hydrate, and exfoliate the scalp. It's got amazing ingredients. You've got rosemary. You have all these salicylic acid. You have biotin. And it really is great. Our team thinks that this is the key to just stronger, fuller hair. One of our staffers
2: noticed. We didn't have this a few years ago.
1: Yeah.
3: It's never too late.
0: It would have been more than 2 years.
1: More than 2 years.
3: One of our staffers noticed that her thinning hair actually helped to improve. This was super
2: amazing.
3: All right, so.
0: The soap.
3: Yeah.
0: We're still playing with these.
3: That's because all of these products are here, and the fact that you're getting them for $99 is absolutely so great. So, Muesli connects you to board-certified dermatologists, and we have some of their dermatologist-formulated faves right here. Dylan, you're holding the cleanser. This cleanser is fantastic. This is to cleanse the pores, take that makeup off without stripping away the moisture. Then we have the SPF, mineral sunscreen, SPF 40. It is absolutely great.
2: So it's a whole routine.
3: It's a whole routine. These are the products that you're getting here, right? And the sunscreen helps to fight against UVA and UVB rays. And according to the brand, it also fights against hyperpigmentation. I do have to mention that Muesli is giving us a $50 gift card that we can use towards prescription services. So just fill out the online questionnaire and you'll be good to go.
1: How about for
3: if you've got
1: creaky lips? You got lip oil?
3: Okay,
1: creaky?
3: So Rodeo has had
1: this covered. You got creaky lips? Make that noise. You know?
2: Watch out for that creaky lip.
3: You want a little gloss, you've got creaky
0: lips.
3: This oil, one you're also getting from Rodeo. This is a lip oil. This is a collagen-infused lip oil, you guys. It is absolutely great. Fantastic to wear right now. Hydrates the lips. Gives you that beautiful glossy finish. Yeah, it's that what?
0: Are like your lips creaky?
2: Like a vanilla kind of.
3: Well, this is a plum shade, but it's so light. I love wearing it with a little liner as well, just to make it pop, but it just feels nice on
2: it
3: the
2: does.
3: Lips. Speaking of.
1: From the lips to the pits.
3: Yeah, from the pits. We're not in the pits anymore. This is from a Primally Pure. This is their deodorant. It's got simple, clean, active, natural ingredients. Dylan, what does this smell like?
2: Lavender.
3: Lavender, you're absolutely right.
0: Well, it does smell nice.
3: It's infused with lavender essential oils. The goal here is to neutralize odor. It goes so smooth against the skin. And the brand says
2: and
3: that
2: it works.
3: Also helps it. Okay, so I wore this at home, relaxing. I'm a big proponent of deodorant because I sweat a lot, right?
1: Yeah.
3: And I wore this going to the gym.
1: Everybody
3: wore it at home, relaxing. I know, well, some people don't. But that's neither here nor there. But this really stayed put because, of course, of those natural ingredients. Goes on super smooth, irritated skin. Now, if you want to pair it with the Glossier, you do.
0: What is this?
3: I want y'all to smell it.
0: I did.
3: It has a warm, woody scent, and then it also has a musky base. This
1: that
3: from
1: was
3: Glossier.
1: Craig's nickname in high school. Musky base.
3: So our Shop Today team absolutely loves
0: it.
3: It wears close to the skin, right?
0: This is nice.
3: Yeah, Glossier calls it a skin extension.
0: I would never do
3: I bet
0: that.
3: You know what, guys? It's going to smell different on each one of you. Why? Because it really blends in with your natural scent instead of it taking over.
1: How would know?
3: Yeah. So it's really delightful that you're getting here.
0: This is worth the cost of the box.
3: It truly is, because if you look up the price point of it on its own, it really is definitely more than $99 the price of this box. Okay, this is from Edgy. Let's hold it this way. This is, with this kit, you're getting the fingernail and the toenail clipper. This is a cut above the rest, if I do say so myself.
2: I can't figure out how this works.
3: The reason why it is fantastic, so Dylan, you hold it up this way, and then you put, my nails are obviously done. I did them at home, and then you clip your nails with the single blade. It has that single blade.
2: Oh, now I get it. I was upside down.
3: And then it can hold all your clippings right here. This ultimately gives you the luxury of doing your nails right in the comfort of your own home. You're getting the fingernail and the toenail clipper and really keeping everything nice and contained.
1: Very cool. This is terrific stuff.
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0: I'm surprised you resisted the urge. You said free shipping without referring to your pants.
2: Oh.
1: What do you mean, Craig?
0: Third hour today, right back
1: after this. Explain it to the folks.
0: Remember?

0: that was fun today.
1: It was fun. For Monday, too. Fun.
0: And guess what? Tomorrow, we've got more fun. Actress Jenny Slate stopping by with more on the animated adventure film Forgotten Island.
2: Coming up on Jen and Chanel, though, from the new series In the Line of Fire, premieres tonight. Actors Peter Krause and Hope Davis.
3: 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Bye-bye.
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0: It all starts right now.
2: Hi, everybody. It is Monday, September the 21st.
3: Hey!
2: That is why we are listening right here to September by Earth, Wind, and Fire.
3: I mean, let me tell you something. This song...
2: Any wedding
3: is a party.
2: It keeps you going.
3: Yeah, we got married September 1st, so our bridesmaids came out to this song. It's just
2: that your bridesmaids came out to this song.
3: Yeah, and we had horn, we had a band, so
2: it's like, how fun is that?
3: We had to find a way to play that. Anyway, wait a minute. I forgot. You had a big party last night.
2: We celebrated.
3: Sorry, she's a little sleepy today because we were partying last night.
2: I know. I'm a little tired because we celebrated two people in my family's birthday. Well, they're not people, but two creatures who I love very much, Maisie and Mango, had a joint birthday party.
3: Oh, my God.
2: Here they are. Uh-huh. That's their cake that we got at the Petco for both. It's good for dogs and cats.
3: Yes. To protect the privacy of the family, you guys don't get to hear them singing happy birthday because it was quite jubilee.
2: I've gotten to where my kids don't really want to be on the show anymore.
3: Same.
2: Right? Did that happen?
3: When they became tweens.
2: Remember they used to like run out and hug us and delight in us?
3: We put the clothes on that we wanted them to wear and they just did what we wanted.
2: Mila even was like, wait, let me just, I'll get myself out of this picture so you can post happy birthday. I'll just make it known that Maisie's birthday is in July. And Mango's birthday is when he came to us was last week.
3: Well, that's what I was going to ask you. Like, how do you know? I mean, unless that you were there when they, entered the world. Were you?
2: No, I wasn't there. When they didn't.
3: Why didn't? No, I'm
2: for a minute. Did you think I delivered?
3: No, cats give birth. Right?
2: Cats.
3: No, but I'm saying it's like a push out situation.
2: I could have been there.
3: Right.
2: But I didn't. Like, can you imagine if I was there? Like, I caught her.
3: Yes, I can't imagine, actually.
2: No, that'd be weird.
3: Oh, because the party is so normal.
2: A cat party?
3: Listen, you know what? I'm sure plenty of you have cat parties, and I'm sure they're really fun. I think it's
2: also,
3: a reason to celebrate.
2: I'll just say this is the type of thing moms do, because yesterday, as any of us that were in New York know, it was like terrible weather.
3: Yeah.
2: All I wanted to do was, like, get into bed and, like, read my book. And they were like, we need to go to Petco to get the cake.
3: Oh, I didn't even think about that. You have to have a special pet cake.
2: Yeah, that was a special pet cake. And Mila pushed, not in a mean way, but, like, kind of was like, you're going to like this. You know, like you would at a baby's first birthday.
3: Did they like it?
2: They liked it enough.
3: Yeah. I don't know if cats like sugar. I don't know if that's their thing.
2: Well, I think it was... It's
3: like a tuna cake?
2: Yeah.
3: Or something like that.
2: I'll just tell you, I didn't want to eat it.
3: Okay. So it's like a mini cake. Well, happy birthday, Maisie, and what's the other
2: Mango.
3: One?
2: Mango. What? What's the other one? Mango's the one that is a little scaredy. You could babysit Maisie.
3: Okay. Happy birthday, Maisie and Mango.
2: Okay. Should we talk about Sierra, one of our favorites?
3: Oh, my goodness. Making headlines over the weekend. So, first of all, she's pregnant with baby number 5. She looks fantastic. She still brought the moves at the iHeartRadio Music Festival. It was in Las Vegas. You want to see a little clip?
2: Yes, please.
3: Okay, here we go.

0: Like listening to those jams. We were just talking because think about like every baby's experience up in there.
1: Inside.
0: Like, her baby was like boom, boom, boom, boom.
1: I mean, the baby's probably in there having a good time, too.
0: Dancing around.
1: Yeah,
0: and,
1: I mean,
0: like, going backwards and doing, like, you know, the twist. And meanwhile, like, ours was just like, can I have some more pickles?
1: Yeah, please. You know? Mine was chilling.
0: Yeah, exactly.
1: That's so funny. She looks amazing. I mean, were you moving around a lot and stuff like that at all?
0: Like that?
1: I mean, maybe not like that, but I mean, did you?
0: We did like both. I mean, I worked until
1: the end.
0: I worked on the day before.
1: Oh, that was even more
0: so. With Hal, and we did a show here. Which was real weird, where they put me in a lazy boy. Do y'all remember this?
1: No, I don't remember, so tell us.
0: They knew I was having a baby, like, the next day, so they put me in a lazy boy, and then they had a masseuse that would come massage me, and I was like, y'all, I feel kind of uncomfortable.
1: That's hilarious. And then you went into labor.
0: And then, I had a C-section.
1: Oh, yeah. So you knew it was happening.
0: I knew. They were like, Jenna's last show, and then the next day, Hal came.
1: For me, especially with the twins, I couldn't walk.
0: Oh, I know.
1: So it was a lot. It was pretty heavy on my... And that was the last week I was allowed to legally fly. You know, when you,
0: yes,
1: you know, you can't fly. And then I was with my brother-in-law at the time, and he was an OBGYN. And so he had medication to help just in case I went into labor like he had.
0: Wait, you flew? Where'd you fly to?
1: That was in Dominican Republic.
0: Oh, there was a picture that just showed.
1: That was in the DR. Yeah, it was like our last little, you know.
0: Like baby moon.
1: Yeah, except it was towards the, like, end. You can't tell how... I don't know if you could tell.
0: Did you swim a lot? I felt like swimming was a nice thing to do.
1: Swimming is the best thing because you don't feel your belly.
0: You just float and feel free.
1: Yeah.
0: Well, if you're a fan of bottomless mimosas.
1: I am a huge fan of bottomless mimosas. Are you not?
0: No. The Wall Street Journal has some bad news for Chanel.
1: And friends. A recent headline says, we regret to inform you that brunch is now officially dead.
0: Okay.
1: What? Wait, no, we're not clapping for that. Boo. I know, we never boo.
0: We have a very split.
1: I think this is the most we disagree.
0: We disagree.
1: Because brunch, first of all, the article suggests that lunch is becoming the new social meal. And that it's...
0: Which is also like, yo, what's the difference? We're just going 30 minutes later.
1: You're arguing for like a cocktail hour.
0: I don't really like something that chops my day in half at all.
1: Right.
0: And I also, then like what happens... what happens to your day?
1: Day turns into night.
0: Yeah, exactly.
1: I love a good brunch. You go with your girlfriends, you know.
0: Have you had one recently?
1: Yes.
0: So it's not dead.
1: It's not dead to me. I think it's alive and well. And judging from the crowd of people trying to get in for brunch, it's alive and well.
0: Okay.
1: You get bottomless mimosas. You get eggs benedict with the hollandaise on the side.
0: See, but then what happens is it's like 1:30 and you're like unbuttoning your pants.
1: Yeah, you're like, I'm stuffed.
0: And you're stuffed and you're also a little tipsy.
1: No, I'm just kidding. No, I think you should then just go on with your day, but just have an easy day. Go get a little, you know... chair massage.
0: Yeah.
1: They have all these places in Brooklyn now where you can just go in for like 15 minutes.
0: And lay down there?
1: Well, no, you sit.
0: Oh, you sit?
1: Yeah, like one of those little chair massages.
0: Yeah.
1: So it's not a full committal.
0: Yes,
1: it's just a little...
0: You just need to make your day easy.
1: You just make your day easy.
0: I just would rather go to like a 4:30, 5 o'clock early dinner.
1: And
0: lunch.
1: And it doesn't chop up your day.
0: And it doesn't chop it up.
1: All right, tomato, tomato.
0: Yes, exactly.
1: Okay, well, today is a big day. We had a party last night for Mango and...
0: Maisie. Now you're forgetting Maisie's name.
1: I know. It's like the alliteration.
0: Okay.
1: But today, it's a big day because it is the Line of Fire debut night.
0: Yes, you guys.
1: I know what I'll be watching.
0: I know. 10 o'clock tonight, which is way past our bedtime.
1: But 10 Eastern, so 9 o'clock for a lot of folks, too.
0: Yeah, which is great.
1: Even 7 or 8.
0: And 10 o'clock isn't too late unless you're old like us. but we're so excited. I hope you guys will watch it. It is, I mean this even if I was not part of it. It's one of those shows that's genre bending. And what I've realized as a reader, I like things that in 1 minute are clever and funny. And then in 1 minute, it's a family drama. And then it's very suspenseful.
1: Well, you set it up earlier, and I think this is interesting. I didn't realize. So this is a family, and they each represent different areas.
0: They all work in a different branch.
1: I didn't realize
0: protective services.
1: So the FBI, U.S. Marshals,
0: DOJ,
1: Secret Service. So here's the thing. it's one thing for us to love it, mm-hmm. but Variety gave you a great review. They said that Line of Fire had all of the essential things that you need, engaging procedural drama. They say it's going to be really good and promising.
0: Oh, it said this. It's you already read it.
1: Yeah.
0: It's clear NBC has a gem on its hands.
1: Jenna, that has exciting. To feel good.
0: I know. Well, that's great. The actors are so good, and we're so thrilled because two of them are here, which is so great.
1: Congratulations.
0: Thank you. Thank you.
1: In advance.
0: All right, you guys, we've got a great show for you. From the new animated movie, Forgotten Island, actor Dave Franco is here.
1: Plus one of our good friends, the hilarious Ken Jeong.
0: But first, you guys, the stars of the new NBC thriller. We were just talking about it, Line of Fire. Hope Davis and Peter Krause are here.
1: That's cute.
0: We're going to talk with them right after.

0: Well, we know Hope Davis from shows like Succession, Your Honor, and Hulu's recent hit Furious. And we've loved following Peter Krause in shows like 6 Feet Under, Parenthood, and 9-1-1.
1: And now they are teaming up on a new show, which I am a producer on. It is called Line of Fire. It's about a family of federal agents. There's action, there's mystery, and there's lots of family drama. Take a look.
2: So you raised all three kids here, huh?
3: All three?
2: Hey, buddy.
4: Hey.
2: Would you mind if I sold Claire?
5: No, not at all. Okay, Logan, I will show you around. A lot has changed since I was last here, so it'll all be new to the both of us.
6: Yeah, Mom got the house and the...
2: Divorced.
7: We're not divorced.
8: You just separated in perpetuity.
5: She has better health insurance.
0: That was good.
1: Hi, guys. Hi. I know, I'm like a stage mom watching that. I was just smiling watching it. One of the things that's so wild about both of you is you've had these illustrious careers, and you've had kind of similar paths, but the first time you ever met was at the table read. Is that right?
9: I remember it well.
5: Yeah.
9: I walked into this room filled with people, and there at the table was this man with an enormous beard and this enormous hairdo in this flannel shirt, and he turned and he said, "Hi, I'm Pete."
0: Wait, was that you?
9: Yes.
5: That was me,
9: big
5: yeah.
9: Hair and his camera.
5: Yeah.
9: So and people the second from, yeah. I met him, I just thought, what a wonderful guy.
0: Aww.
9: What a good man.
5: Same. I've admired Hope's acting for quite some time, and I'm so happy that we get to do this together. And so many
9: when
5: people
9: you met
5: have
9: me,
5: been
9: did
5: surprised.
9: You think, what a wonderful
5: I thought. I thought, how beautiful is what I thought.
0: Aww. That will do.
5: Yes. Yeah. Will that do?
9: Yeah,
5: I already knew you were talented, the talented and beautiful Hope Davis. But I'm so happy that we get to do this together.
9: Yeah.
5: And so many people have told us that they are surprised that we hadn't worked with
0: yes.
5: each other before.
0: Yeah. Well, the show is about family. And interestingly enough, with this wonderful chemistry, your characters are separating. What was that?
1: Separated. Yeah.
0: What'd you say? In perpetuity? That was a
1: phrase. Yes.
0: That was actually really funny.
1: Well, y'all been long separated.
9: Yeah. Well, they've been married a long time. And as everybody knows, when you've been married a long time, some things can happen.
5: Yeah.
9: And so they're dealing with that. Will they get back together in the future?
5: Yeah.
9: We don't know. Maybe.
5: Well, currently, Jane,
1: yes.
5: played by the lovely and talented Hope Davis, is a federal marshal, and she is dating a senator played by Campbell Scott, who is, you know, he's warm and funny, intelligent, handsome. I don't see the appeal myself. So she's seeing somebody. And
9: I just want to warn you, he's on set later today.
5: Wonderful.
1: I like how things are bleeding
9: yeah.
1: into
9: yeah,
1: the real
9: world. Yeah.
5: So I get to see Campbell later.
1: I want you. I read that kind of stickiness, the fact that you are separated, and this was one of the reasons you both wanted to sign on to this project.
9: Yeah, the show really does look at family dynamics and how tricky they are and what it is like to be a parent of a grown child. You
1: yes.
9: think your kids are going to be 18 and then they're going to go off and they're kind of going to do their own thing. But no, you're going to worry about them for the rest of your life.
1: Yes.
9: And it's kind of about that relationship, a family trying to stay connected through all of the things they go through.
5: Mm-hmm. They all care about each other, but they all get
9: yeah.
5: in each other's nerves. It's a regular
0: I mean, that's,
9: yeah.
0: I was just about to say, that's
1: normal.
0: Like
1: yeah.
0: very, very normal.
9: Yeah.
0: So Hope, I hear you. So you play a U.S. Marshal.
9: Yes.
0: And I hear you get to bust a door down. That sounds very therapeutic.
9: I kicked a door down.
1: How did that feel?
9: You know, I didn't know till the moment before. They were like, you're going to kick that door. And I was like, I am. I'm going to kick the door. It felt so good.
0: Oh, I bet. I want to kick
9: and,
0: the door.
9: And the crew was like, that was badass.
1: Was that the first door you've ever kicked?
9: Yes.
1: Down?
9: Yes.
1: God, I like it.
9: Yeah.
1: We're doing new things.
9: Yeah. Yeah.
1: One of the things that I love about this show is like, it has I've said, and this is so weird, I compared it to 6 Feet Under before you had signed on because it has this dysfunctional family who
5: sure.
1: works in a family business.
9: Right.
1: What do you think the magic of the show is?
5: Well, I think it's that there's both a suspense thriller at play here, but
1: yeah.
5: it's really about the family, to me anyway. Like, I love family dramas, and there's a lot of, you know, it's peppered with comedy, I have to say. There's
1: yes.
5: some funny stuff in
1: right.
5: this. We just shot a scene, which I don't think we can talk about, but I thought that was really funny, the little
9: You're going to have to wait for
5: the thing we did. You're going to have to wait for that.
1: I'm like, yeah. I
5: this
1: know.
5: This odd, small, little funny detail.
0: I love that. I can't wait, honestly. Yeah. We're going to have our own little watch party. I'll be good. By myself watching it because it's my bedtime.
1: Because it's past our bedtime.
9: Yeah, it's for everybody.
5: And the kids are fantastic.
1: Yeah.
9: Yeah, I would say that's our special thing that we have is the chemistry of the family.
0: That's great.
9: These kids that you're going to see in the show are so wonderful.
0: Look at that picture.
5: You're going to fall in love with them.
9: Yeah, look at those kids. They're amazing actors, and I think people are going to love
1: them. I was saying to Kat, who plays your daughter, I was like, it feels like watching somebody on the precipice of a breakout role.
9: All three of them. We love them. It's this very special group
0: Can't
9: of people.
0: Can't wait.
5: Yeah. When the three of them are together, they're like puppies in a basket. They're just kind of like all over each other and talking.
1: Did you hear Chanel read our review in Variety? It said NBC has a little gym on its hand.
5: Oh.
9: That makes me really happy.
0: Say something is a gym these days.
9: They're tough. They're
0: That's what we were going to say. And honestly, there's so much content out right now. So to say that something is a gym, to me, is such a compliment. And so it's exciting to be with you guys, like, right before, it blows.
1: Y'all are I'm so really excited. Good in this. I'm so thank proud you. Of it. I hope you are, too.
9: We are.
1: You're
9: we
1: excellent.
9: Are, Jenna.
0: Congratulations.
1: Yeah. Thank you. Congratulations
0: to both of you guys.
1: Yeah. Congratulations. And to Josh Safran, who's the creator.
9: Our wonderful
1: Who wrote some great, great scripts.
5: Yeah. A masterful story architect, Josh Safran.
1: Okay, you guys, Line of Fire premieres tonight. Set your DVRs. That's what I'll do. At 10, 9 Central on NBC, and you can watch it tomorrow on Peacock.
9: That's right.
0: And that's why we're going to talk about it.
5: Okay.
0: Up next, actor James Franco dishes on his new animated film, Forgotten Island, and his return to the hit show, The Studio, right after this.
1: Coming up tomorrow on Jenna and Chanel.
0: Emmy-winning actress and TV host Jane Lynch stops by.
1: Plus, we will hang out with music superstar Jewel.
0: And we're digging into My Recipe Saves to taste test some viral treats.
1: That's all

0: We know Dave Franco from hit films like 21 Jump Street, Neighbors, and Now You See Me. Now he's entering the mythical world of Nucali in the new animated film Forgotten Island, which has gotten 100% on Rotten Tomatoes.
1: That's big. He plays Raw, a half-dog, half-human character who greets two best friends when they find themselves stranded in the magical land. Take a look.
2: Whoa! Cool.
3: Okay, who are you? What's going on? And how do I get these things off?
4: Hi, I'm Raw. You appear to have kidnapped me, and you're on your own with the wings. Sorry.
3: Okay, this guy's useless. Let's get out of here.
2: So we're just gonna leave him here?
3: Yep.
2: Sorry, Raw. Nice meeting you.
4: Wait. We're friends. We hung out last night.
3: Listen, Raw, if that is your real name, we're not friends. We don't know you. Which reminds me, why can't we remember last night?
2: Yeah, and other important questions like, that was really cool how you transformed just now.
3: Joe, that's not a question.
2: I mean, are you some kind of cool weirdog? Do you transform during a full moon or at will?
4: Personal, okay?
0: Oh, congrats on this film. 100%.
5: We'll take it.
0: Right?
5: Let's keep it at 100.
0: Yes, very heartfelt. Tell us what it's all about.
5: Okay, so this is about these two girls in the Philippines. They've been best friends since childhood, and we catch them on their final night together before one of them's going to the States to go to college. Mm. And during that night, they get sucked into this portal in the sand and transported to this magical island. Mm. And it's filled with all these, like, mythical creatures from Filipino lore, and it's really exciting at first, but they realize the only way off the island is to give up their memories. But if they give up their memories, they might forget each other forever.
0: Oh,
5: it's very touching.
0: Decision.
5: I know. But it's actually very funny, too. It's got everything.
0: I know. I'm like, don't give up your memory. So you play, as we said, a half-dog, half-human.
5: A were-dog, yes.
0: A were-dog.
5: Yes.
0: And then you sometimes go full-dog,
5: sure.
0: As we just witnessed in that clip.
5: Yeah.
0: We also read that you sometimes go full-Franco.
5: Oh, yeah. So this is something my buddy O'Shea Jackson Jr. coined. It's basically me giving 150%, just not caring if I get injured, not caring
0: give us an example of when you've gone full Franco.
5: Okay. I mean, in the recording booth for this film, I almost treat these recording sessions as like an Olympic event.
0: That's
5: like,
0: hilarious.
5: This character is like really high energy.
0: Yeah.
5: So we don't leave those sessions until I literally lose my voice.
0: Oh, my
5: gosh. I am pouring sweat. I am beat red.
0: Full Franco.
5: That's full Franco.
0: You know, it's funny because when you watch it, you feel it comes through. I think.
5: Exactly. People always ask, like, is it different doing live action versus animation? And the truth is, if you saw footage of me in that booth, I am acting it out.
0: Yeah.
5: I am doing it as if it's live action.
6: Yeah, and I'm not an animator, probably never will be, but I can imagine.
0: Don't say
6: probably,
0: that. You could be an animator.
6: Who knew? That it's probably easier to even animate because you're, you know, the facial expressions and the...
5: Interesting is, so they have a little camera pointed at you during these recording sessions.
0: Yeah, okay.
5: So the animators can actually see your expressions. So when you see the movie, you'll be like, oh, that feels like a Dave Franco smile or a Dave Franco mannerism because they're using what they take from those sessions. Yeah.
6: Learn something every day.
0: We learned something about you.
5: Mm-hmm.
0: People named you the sexiest cat dad.
5: Sexiest cat dad of 2025. My biggest honor. It's all downhill from here.
0: Look at that tiny little kitten.
5: That was little Otis when he was just a little
0: and
5: baby.
0: And now Otis is a big baby.
5: Otis is six, and his sister Max is also six, yes.
0: Oh.
6: Wait, so you know you're sitting next to a fellow cat lady.
5: I know. Let's get into it.
0: I love cats.
6: Do you also throw birthday parties for your cat?
5: I don't, but tell me more.
0: You know, this is sort of a kid-led. This was last night, if you want to see. That's Mango on the right. Maisie looks a little grumpy, side-eye.
5: Oh, and how did they like the birthday party?
0: The birthday cake was good for them.
5: And what do they do with that birthday cake?
0: They eat it. Yeah, we didn't blow out a candle because we thought, fire and cats.
5: Fair enough.
0: But it was nice.
5: Yeah. And you feel like this is a tradition that will continue?
0: I think if the kids wanted to.
5: Okay.
0: It's more for our kids, if I'm honest.
5: And do the cats get along with each other?
0: They love each other. Look how this is. Why does the whole thing?
6: I'm just sitting back.
0: Do your cats get along with each other?
5: Yeah, brother, sister. They love each other.
0: Yeah,
5: that's the hack. People are like, first off, I've been, since winning Sexiest Cat Dad of 2025, I've been on this tour trying to get rid of the stigma against cats.
0: Me too.
5: Here's the thing. In popular culture, they're always the villain.
0: I know.
5: All animated movies, they're the villain.
6: Do you know why?
5: Tell me why. Tell me.
6: Because the eyes are so almost kind
5: incorrect.
6: Of devious.
5: Incorrect.
6: Have you seen the eyes of a cat? It's like, what are you up to, buddy?
5: Clearly has never owned a cat.
0: No, and she, okay. I think I'm doing the same thing, but I'm starting one person at a time.
5: Sure.
0: Grassroots.
5: Hey, I, So I'm going worldwide with this. Listen to me.
0: Okay,
5: listen
0: go
5: to
0: ahead,
5: this.
0: Go ahead.
5: Okay. Always the villain in animation.
0: Yeah.
5: But then there's this Latvian animated movie that came out last year called Flow.
6: Not Latvian.
5: Latvian.
0: Okay, I'm
5: Flow. Did you see Flow?
0: Flow. No, but I will.
5: Okay. All right. This movie comes out, animated movie. It wins Best Picture of the Year.
0: Oh, where
5: and
0: was
5: you
0: it?
5: Want to know why?
0: Why?
5: Because the cat was the hero.
0: Yes.
5: It told the truth.
0: Yes, it told the truth. Oh, that's hilarious. We did Pilates, which is where you put cats and Pilates together. And she's scared of cats.
5: But how does that even look? What do you mean?
6: It looks like a Claritin.
5: How did you get dragged to Pilates?
6: Exactly.
0: Because I'm trying to explain to her how wonderful cats are.
5: It clearly didn't work.
6: You know what? Next time we'll go to Latvia. Is that it? Is that where I'm going?
5: They appreciate cats in Latvia.
0: Yeah.
5: We love you, Latvia.
0: Yeah, exactly.
5: Latvia.
0: Thank you. And you know what? Thank you for your work on behalf
5: Come
0: of
5: on.
0: Cats and cat mothers everywhere.
5: They're the best.
0: They're the best.
5: They really
6: and congratulations
5: are.
6: On Forgotten Island. Yes,
5: I'm a were-dog in this movie, a were-cat in the next. Let's go.
0: Yeah, you should be a were-cat.
6: A were-cat.
0: Y'all, if anybody needs Dave Franco to play a cat.
5: We're putting it out into the world.
0: He's
5: I'm
0: around.
5: Ready.
0: It's happening.
6: Well, first, Forgotten Island from our sister company, Universal Pictures, is in theaters this Friday.
0: Coming up next, our pal Ken Jeong tells us what to expect.
6: Okay.
5: Ken.
7: Hey, Dave. Have Allie call me back. Dave, it's Ken.

0: From The Hangover to Community and The Masked Singer, Ken Jeong has been entertaining us on the big and small screen for years.
1: You know, we love him. Now he's back alongside Erin Andrews for a new season of the hit show 99 to Beat, where 100 contestants battle it out for a chance at $1 million. Take a look.
2: I don't One see ball. The ball, do you?
3: Oh, my goodness. They're 12 o'clock. Look at 12 o'clock.
2: Oh! Oh, go, Kathy. So go.
3: Kathy's have it.
2: Look at David.
3: David's coming closer. What the hell is
2: Did your arm miss me?
3: No,
2: Mark.
4: I'm just trying to orient myself and figure out where I need to go.
3: Kathy's have it. Kathy is so close.
4: So I'm praying, Lord, show me where to go.
5: Are you kidding me? Are you kidding
2: me? Oh, my gosh.
5: Are you kidding? No.
0: We're like,
1: you're leaving us not knowing if she found the ball or not?
6: I'll never tell.
1: We are so excited for you. It's back for season
6: yes.
1: two,
6: mm-hmm.
1: and it's bigger than even last season.
6: Yes, it is bigger, it is better, and the show has leveled up because the contestants, the players have leveled up. Mm. They've had one season to do their research. They've been
1: yes.
6: watching
1: yeah.
6: season one and kind of like getting familiar with the game. So shout out to the games team for just juicing up the competition and the games to make them harder, even though they're seemingly simple games where 100 contestants compete for $1 million.
0: I mean, yes. speaking of which, some of these challenges are tough, ridiculous, all the things. Have you ever tried them?
6: Yes, yes.
0: Yeah.
6: There's like this great game that my favorite game are the small games, and there's like a thimble game where you have to stack about 6 or 7 thimbles with like the worst pair of tweezers.
1: Have you tried that?
6: I tried that like just because I was like, oh, I can do that. And then so in my dressing room, it literally took me an hour and a half to not do everything successfully, to have everything topple. It's so stressful. And then when you have literally like 100 cameras on you,
1: yeah. yes.
6: it's like being at the free throw line of like 1 second left in a basketball game, but just
1: yeah.
6: literally everything on the line. So it's nerve wracking.
1: We're also excited for you because you're reuniting with Joel McHale for season
6: yes.
1: 5 of Animal Control.
6: Yes. Mm-hmm. Yes.
1: We hear you guys are besties.
6: Well,
1: you talk on the phone so much.
6: Yes, yes. Well, that was like, I don't know, photoshopped in. But Joel and I, unfortunately, we spend so much time on the phone. Our wives are just saying, you know, hey, you know, like my wife Tran will go, hey, Ken, your boyfriend's on the phone.
1: Yeah,
6: because
1: hilarious.
6: We talk for hours.
1: Like, what are y'all talking about?
6: Literally
1: what are
6: you asking ourselves, why are we on the phone for hours?
1: Yeah.
6: Like literally, we just known each other from community days. Like Lily's going on 18 years
1: oh my gosh.
6: Since I've known Joel. He's one of my best friends in the world, and I play his best nemesis on Animal Control,
1: That's
6: where
1: kind of
6: I
1: fun.
6: Play Roman Park. I'm taking over all the Animal Control precincts. I want to buy Frank's. Precinct. I'm like the Thanos of Animal Control, just trying to pick up these precincts as my animal infinity stone.
0: Well, so. You're so busy, and I've just read this. I didn't realize this. You're now a Major League Baseball owner. You bought... is that true?
6: In the
0: athletics?
6: Wait,
0: is this for real?
6: Okay, let me explain. I am so honored to be a part of Chan Ho Park's Dodgers legendary pitcher.
0: Yes.
6: He has a consortium where he is a senior advisor to the athletics and an owner, the first Korean owner
1: Amazing,
6: of
1: yeah.
6: a Major League Baseball team. I'm part of his consortium
1: wow.
6: because he is now the bridge between Korea and MLB.
1: Huh.
6: And both of us, I grew up a Dodgers fan.
1: Yeah,
6: I grew up ever since I was a little boy. Just I love the Dodgers. If it wasn't for the Dodgers, I wouldn't have this love of baseball mm-hmm. and MLB. So, but to be joined with a Dodgers legend
1: yeah.
6: to help participate this is groundbreaking. And shout out to Daniel Dae Kim.
1: That's
6: There's
1: great.
6: A lot of Korean artists involved in this. It is, I'm
1: great.
6: So happy for Chano, and I'm so honored to be a part of it.
1: But really, so now you're an athletics fan.
6: I am athletics owner. I'm athletics fan and owner. If you would like half off into a ticket, maybe, just for you.
1: I love that.
6: All the hot dogs you want.
1: Okay, that
6: I have a controlling interest in all the hot dogs.
1: That we will do.
6: Yep.
1: Okay, K-pop Demon Hunters. We
6: yes.
1: just have to bring it up.
6: Yes.
1: It was a huge success.
6: I'm
1: you said you compare it to like your and you were in it. You compare it to the days of The Hangover
6: and the fact that it was a major surprise. And I never in a million years thought that it's been 2 years since I've worked on the film and that we're here still talking
1: yes.
6: about it. And it was where my daughters are huge animation fans. They saw the trailer before I did. And for the first time ever, they're like, Dad, can we go to the premiere?
1: Wow.
6: And we did. My wife and two daughters, we went to the premiere, and we're all looking at each other, wow, this may be one of the best projects, if not the best, I've ever been a part of. And then flash forward, like, 7 months later, we're at the Oscars watching my dear friends Maggie Kang, Chris Appelhans, and EJ win Best Animated Feature, Best Original Song. And it is the gift that keeps on giving. I'm so happy for them. They it took them 7 years to work on this project. I worked a grueling 2 hours in Beverly Hills with only lunch and a second meal. We did it. We did it.
0: Have you ever tried to hit that? I'm going up. Have you ever tried to hit
6: that? Oh, yeah. I do it all the time. I can do it really well. I'll
0: go
6: do
0: ahead.
6: It right now live. Yeah. I'm going up. It's a moment. I am with two mothers on the Today Show with Jenna and Chanel.
7: Why did I ask?
6: I'm going.
1: He co-hosted. And you know how we call each other, like a lot of us.
0: You call her mother,
1: I call
0: Talia.
1: Talia mother. Some people call me mother.
0: Yeah.
1: You know who made that up?
0: I had no idea, Ken.
6: Yes, thank you.
1: Ken, yeah, your legacy.
6: I'll do it again. I'm going up. It's her moment.
1: You guys.
6: I'm with Jenna Chanel. On the Today Show Live.
0: That hurts. You know what?
6: Thank
0: you're going to stick around. You're not going to sing. We're actually going to play a fun game
6: All right
0: after this.

0: We are back with Kim Jung, who's returning for the new season of 99 to Beat. On the show, contestants take on some pretty crazy challenges, so we thought it'd be fun to give one of them a try.
1: Ah, yes, I'm looking at your tiny hands. We're putting our skills to the test in a game called
2: Tiny Hands.
1: Okay, yes. Tell us about these tiny hands. What do
2: yes,
1: we do?
2: Yes, these are modeled after my hands.
1: Oh, no.
2: I do not appreciate. Oh, one of them came off. Okay, thank God this is not live. All right, in front of you are empty test tubes, colorful beads, and most importantly, your brand new hands.
1: Woo!
2: Using only your tiny hands, you have to pick up the beads one at a time and drop them into the test tubes. You have 60 seconds. Whoever has the most beads in the test tubes win. Are you ready?
1: Wait, no.
2: Doesn't matter. Remember,
1: okay.
2: One bead at a time and go.
1: One bead
2: All right, Jenna's struggling as I predicted. Chanel, graceful. Oh, Jenna's just doing horribly. Oh,
1: one.
2: Wow, I guess a broken clock is right twice a day.
1: Two.
2: Oh, look at that. Janelle. Chanel number five is only at two. Jenna is probably cheating to get there.
1: No, I am not, kid.
2: Oh, my goodness.
1: Oh, I think, you know 30, what? I'm thinking out your
2: five
1: strategy.
2: Seconds left.
1: Five? Mm,
2: you got this. You got... I can't... I have to be objective, but I'm rooting for you, Chanel. You can do this. If you need for me to help, I can probably...
1: I got this.
2: I'm just allowed to help. Just one! Okay, oh my gosh. Ooh, Chanel is really catching up.
1: Is she?
2: 18 seconds left. Oh, I'll get you here. Just a couple of more.
1: I get it. So the
2: oh, no, I'm just a big fan.
1: I'm learning from Jenna.
2: Okay.
1: You just have to scoop a bunch.
2: All right. 10 seconds. 9, 8, 7, 6, 5, 4, 3, 2... One.
1: You're good.
2: Yeah. All right. Tiny
1: That's hard.
2: Hands
1: no, but you
2: down.
1: Have a lot in there, too.
2: Look at that. 1, 2, 3, 4, 1, 2, 3, 4, 9. I can't count that high. 1, 2, 3, 4, 5.
1: That's really fun.
2: Yeah, I love it. You know what? It's a tie.
1: Woo!
2: With my mother.
1: All
2: right. Look at that. Okay, leave me hanging.
1: High five.
2: All right.
1: No,
2: all right. Okay, very good.
1: You know what, though? It's fun.
2: This.
1: It's something everybody could watch.
2: Absolutely.
1: The whole family.
0: Yes, it's
1: yes.
0: good for the family.
1: Yes, you can catch Kim on 99 to Beat, returning this Wednesday on Fox and streaming the next day on Hulu.
0: Coming up next, so we are answering your burning questions. Don't go away.
1: Have a good
2: Thank
1: job,
2: you. Thank
1: Kim.
2: You so much, Rob.

0: Which one for you?
1: What would you say?
2: Well, if I feel out of sorts or tired, I try to go for an afternoon walk.
1: Ooh.
2: I never get back from like being in nature and walking and feel bad. It switches my mood.
1: I like that. So I have two things. One, I'm just being honest, is a matcha latte with almond milk. It makes me happy. It's warm, and
2: you don't drink much caffeine.
1: Yeah, so I don't drink coffee. So for me, it's like exactly what I need. And I do, and this, I'm not getting paid to say this, but the Calm app. It's 12 minutes of my morning, and sometimes if I can't get to it before the show, I'll do it when I get home, but it gives me 12 minutes to just kind of reset.
2: I love that.
1: So there you go.
2: Okay, our next viewer asked, do you have a dream guest for the new season?
1: Ooh, Beyonce? Oh.
2: Beyonce and Taylor Swift are our forever guests. Yeah. But you know what Poppy said last night? She goes, who's on the show tomorrow, Mom? And I was so tired that I just was like, I'm not going to get into it. She goes, wouldn't it be cool if Olivia Dean was on the show?
1: Oh, that would be.
2: She goes, I bet maybe Olivia Dean this week. And I was like, well, I would know if Olivia Dean was
1: you probably know.
2: She was like, how? I was like, well, we
1: kind of know.
2: We talk about it.
1: Yeah, that's a good
2: one. And she's like, well, maybe one day.
1: Olivia Dean, that's a good one.
2: We
1: you know who else
2: that.
1: Would be lovely?
2: You love her. So.
1: I love Olivia Dean. And you know who else? And I think it's timely because I think he's getting ready to go on tour, is Stevie Wonder.
2: Stevie, oh, he's coming
1: by.
2: Here. That's a great idea.
1: Yeah, he's going on tour. It's like a bucket list for me to Stevie Wonder.
2: I think that's a great idea. Okay. Another viewer wants to know, which artist is getting the most play on your Spotify?
1: Ooh, mine is Sarah Bareilles. She has an album, Good Grief, and everything else she creates. I went to her concert this weekend at Radio City Music Hall.
2: You went by yourself?
1: It was the first time I wanted to go to a concert by myself.
2: I kind of love that.
1: I loved it. I ended up knowing everybody around me, but it still felt like I went on my own. It was so much fun. She ended with, not ended, but like third to last, was I Want to Dance with Somebody by Whitney Houston. She's like, let's just do something fun. And everybody was up and dancing and all her songs. She's so talented.
2: I have never been to a concert by myself.
1: It's kind of a moment. In Radio City, it's almost like a theater.
2: Yes.
1: So it doesn't feel like...
2: Yeah, well, it's like going to a
1: it's like going
2: play.
1: To Broadway. Yeah.
2: I would say because of you, probably either Olivia Dean or Mumford & Sons.
1: Or Mumford
2: that was my
1: Sons.
2: Summer.
1: I love
2: That's
1: that.
2: That's a spectrum. Okay, the last... Oh, no.
1: Did we run out of time?
2: Seems as though we don't have
1: well,
2: enough
1: darn.
2: Time for another question.
1: Next
2: we'll
1: time.
2: We'll save that for the next time y'all want to hear from us. You can head to our Instagram stories and ask your own question.
1: Yeah, sorry, it said Jones, and I just stood there and stared.
2: No, whatever. You know, it's a Monday. I'll tell you what it is.
1: Yeah.
2: It's a Monday.
1: Okay.

0: Tomorrow, actress and TV host Jane Lynch will be here. She's going to tell us all about the celebrity weakest link.
1: We love her. Plus, music superstar Jewel.
0: And do not forget, y'all, tune in tonight to NBC's new show, Line of Fire. Woo! It'll be at 10, 9 Central. I promise you.
1: It's
0: the
1: so
0: ending has such a jaw drop moment.
1: I've heard. I can't wait.
0: That I can't wait till a collective jaw drops.
1: I can't wait.
0: Across the country.
1: Yay!
0: Yay!
1: I almost fell over.
0: I know. That's how tired I am.
1: We'll see you tomorrow.
2: The word that comes to mind is alive.
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4: 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And you're like, whoa, it's a Studio 1A.
2: People who literally are up all night to bring this show to you. There's not a morning.

0: I walk in here that I don't pinch myself yes. and think I get to be here. People that watch the Today Show aren't just watching a show. They're people that are in the family. They're in our family.
1: They're allowing us into their homes every morning.
0: When we go out there and we get to meet people and they say, I love you, you feel like family. I always say, we feel like your family too. That's how we feel.
1: And they're so excited to be there. We get excited. We feed off that energy.
0: They're the reason we get up in the morning. It's the excitement of being part of something that's bigger than you. Good morning. Welcome to Today. We'll start with our breaking news.
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0: o'clock on today, coming up, breaking overnight protests in Austin. Just hours after an ICE officer shot a delivery driver in his car. The latest on the victim's condition as city officials demand answers. Then, sudden loss. Hollywood mourning the loss of Cindy Crawford's son, Presley, at just 27 years old, after a years-long battle with addiction and mental illness.
1: Whether I help one person or 100 people get out of that place that I was in at one point in my life, that's all I need to do.
0: We'll look at his life and the tributes from those who knew him best. Then, Kelly Clarkson live. Since you've been gone. One of our favorites stopping by ahead of a milestone season of The Voice. And what's next after that emotional goodbye to her beloved talk show? All that, plus Celine Dion's carpool karaoke. And tonight on Today. Exclusive announcement from Jimmy Fallon himself. 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
13: 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This show's over?
0: Carson, you're the pop star founder. You should know all the news. Yes, Kelly's talk show is over. We just saw them goodbye with their kids signing off from that Emmy-winning talk show last month.
14: We're going to miss bumping into Kelly here at 30 Rock, but lucky for us, she's still part of The Voice, which has its big premiere tonight, season 30.
15: Yeah,
14: season
15: milestone 30. Season 30 right here tonight. Kelly joined by veterans Adam Levine, rookie coaches, Queen Latifah, Riley Green as well.
0: And as always, Kelly will do what it takes to get the best singers on her team. Take
16: yes,
0: a look.
16: Yes, I will.
0: Quit looking at him!
17: It's his eyes. I can't help it.
12: I'm going to stand right here. I'm going to see you.
3: See?
12: Look
3: it is his eyes.
12: Look at my eyes. Look how cute I am. I can't believe that.
17: That was cute.
14: Yeah.
0: Oh, there she is. She still got it. Kelly, I just said to Carson, don't you win every time? And Kelly's like a force
14: feels
0: on The Voice.
14: Feels like it. She's a threat to win every time, for sure. You've done
12: I
14: the show
12: don't win every time, but I
14: 11
12: have
14: times and won almost half of them.
15: That's impressive.
12: Batting averages, that's all right. Yeah. It's all right. Do you hear that, Adam?
0: Yeah. Wherever you are. What's it like being back in season 30?
12: It's good. It was fun. We were actually very excited. I think we were all talking about how Queen and Riley, it just felt very seamless. It didn't. Sometimes it takes a minute for people to kind of get the vibe of what goes on, especially the blinds, like throwing people in like that. So it was great, though. It was like really fun, and it was annoying because I have to fight really hard for country again, but that's annoying. Yeah.
0: Yeah, you got some competition. Yeah,
14: there's like this Blake effect.
12: Yeah.
14: When, like when Blake was on the show, when these guys, you remember, like when they're in their chairs, they don't know anything about the artist.
12: Yeah.
14: I feel like people forget that part of the show, that they know nothing. And then if you could hear, like, you know, what appeared to be cowboy boots.
15: It's
14: like they all look at Blake, but now they have to look at Riley. You know, like, oh, it's a country guy.
12: Yeah, it was
14: a fight. But she has this dual citizenship between pop music, R&B. She reps country from Texas or Nashville.
12: Yeah, but when they look like Riley, I was like, if anytime I turned around and it was a female country singer, I was like, I'm going to fight to the death.
14: Right.
12: It was hard.
14: Or just any female looking at Riley, for that matter.
12: Yeah, I was just, don't look him in the eye.
14: He's a handsome man.
12: Yeah.
15: So you're starting The Voice, but you just wrapped that talk show. Seven-year run. That's amazing these days, especially.
12: It feels wild. Yeah, and I've never lived here. I was talking to y'all before the break, like, without working 9 to 5, and it feels, it's such a fun city to live in. I'm momming it. I've been taking my kids every day and picking them up, and we're just, I don't know, we're really like honing in as a family. It's been really, really good for us. But I do miss the people, because when I came to work this morning, I was like, what's up? What's up? I was seeing so many people. Yeah. So that I do miss the people.
16: But what about music? I knew that you wanted to spend more time with your kids because of changes in life, but also kind of returning to what you fell in love with all those years ago.
12: I've had to say, I mean, which was fine. It's been a... It was really great, like having the talk show, but I did have to say no to quite a bit of music things. So it's like been really cool, like saying yes to Stagecoach, like festivals and getting back on those circuits that I wasn't really able to do before.
14: Are you doing Stagecoach?
12: So, I am, yeah.
14: Oh, cool.
12: Yeah,
14: and you've Garth's never done that before?
12: No, I haven't. I've always had to say no. I couldn't
14: That's how badly you want to beat Riley Green. You're going to do Stagecoach?
12: No, they asked. I was very excited because I love Garth, and I've been able to sing with him and work with him in the studio before, and so I'm opening before him when he headlines.
14: That's awesome.
12: I'm very excited. Yeah.
14: By the way, back to your show, you have provided, it's hard for the pop star crew upstairs now because we've relied on the Kelly-okies over the years. A lot of content for us. Watch the little tape we put together here. Take a look at this, Kel.
18: Kicked off every episode of her talk show, an amazing cover performance. Her Kelly-oke covers her popular Kelly-oke segment. We love part of her show that's the Kelly-oke.
16: Yeah.
18: Her Kelly-oke songs. She knows how to sing a million songs.
12: How many times have you had to say karaoke?
14: A lot.
16: We love
14: it.
12: You know, it's a real Tool moment when I'm out somewhere and I mean to say karaoke and I say my name.
14: What was your favorite karaoke?
12: Super cool. Not my favorite to do, but it was the most challenging, which I did love about it, was Golden, the last one. I practiced that so... I'd never practiced a Kelly like that, because to sing that high and hard not sound like a dying cat is a very... hard thing to do. Yeah.
16: The whole internet went crazy that you actually hit those notes and they sounded good. It's like what everyone else's scream would be.
14: What was great about the Kelly-oke. I think it was like what made it so special was the range, obviously, that you could cover anything, and that's your ability. But I think because they're often better than the originals.
16: It's true.
14: That's like the common denominator of the Kelly-oke. It's like, wow, it actually sounds better than the original.
12: I just think it's cool, too, just to celebrate different genres of music. I think a lot of artists get stuck and they're like, oh, they're a pop artist, they're an R&B, or they're a country, or they're whatever. And I'm like, we all generally like a lot of different styles. So I love that.
15: Someone else who did that, your friend, your mentor, Dolly Parton.
12: Of course,
15: this Friday is Dolly Day, 9/25, 9/25. So we're going to have a celebration here on the show.
12: Yeah, and we opened our whole show with 9/25. That was our first cover.
14: That was your first Kelly-oke.
12: Yeah. No, she was such a lovely woman, man. Musically, obviously a pioneer for a lot of women. Like, she just paved the way for so many. But on a personal note, she was so nice. Every time we ran into each other, like, she was just so cool. And to get to do that tribute for her that I got to do years ago, and then this, it was a beautiful soul to be able to meet, like, while I was here. You know what I'm saying? Like, what a time to be. You got to be alive at the same time as that special spirit. She was just very cool as a human, not only as a musician.
14: We felt the same way when she was here.
12: She's so nice. Even the first time I met her, she was like, we'd known each other for years. She's got that kind of spirit.
15: And wicked funny.
14: Yeah.
15: So wicked funny.
12: And kind of got a mouth.
16: Mm-hmm. Oh, yeah.
12: Which made me feel good.
14: More.
12: Because I kind of do. So.
16: Yeah. She's so generous, too. Yeah. You know, like with people coming up, just really encouraging them. Yeah. And when you did I Will Always Love You, she was like, you made me and Whitney proud.
12: She trapped me, man. She asked, they were like, will you do a tribute? I was like, of course, I'll show up. Where do you want me? Yeah. And then they were like, oh, she picked this song. And I was like, what?
16: Yeah.
12: I was like, you want me to sing which one? And I was very nervous because that's not a song anyone wants to touch. But yeah. But I would for her. Yeah. It was very nerve-wracking. She was side stage. Mm. Yeah. There was a lot going on, honestly, personally, that day. That's what I mean. She was so nice. There was a huge thing that happened in my world literally 30 minutes before going on stage.
16: Mm. Yeah.
12: And it was kind of momentous that I was singing that song at the same time. And she just was very sweet. She was very cool. Mm. Yeah.
14: Hey, isn't it great you don't have to run out of here and go to rehearsal for your talk show?
12: Oh, my God.
16: Yeah.
14: Like, what are you going to do? Go get a coffee or something?
12: You know what was great? I do. I go get coffee and walk around. No, but you know what was great? I was watching football last night, and I was like, I can stay up all night.
16: Yes. Seriously.
14: Isn't that relaxing?
12: Yes, because on the East Coast, you watch football so late here.
14: Yes. We know. It's the death of us.
16: And it was a good one, too.
12: Oh, Cowboys did so well.
15: We're not talking about
14: it. There's you can stay up late
15: tonight. Thank you. It's good to see you.
16: Thank you. And you can catch Kelly and Carson on season 30 of The Voice, premieres tonight right here on NBC. And it's a 3-part premiere, continues tomorrow.

0: join the party? Folks on the plaza, we're in for a treat this morning. If you are obsessed with true crime like tens of millions of folks around the country, there's a good chance our friends at Dateline are the reason why. Season 35 premiering this week.
1: And look, they're all here, the whole team. We've got Lester, Holt, Keith Morris, and Josh Mankiewicz, Andrea Canning, and Blaine Alshon. Morning, guys.
2: Good morning.
1: Wind machine going. What can we expect? Season 35.
3: Season 35, we're going to have more 2 hours. Those are very popular with our viewers, the two-hour shows, so we've got plenty of them this season.
4: And you guys are on, I mean, when you first started 35 years ago, there was no such thing as podcast or anything like that.
3: No.
4: It wasn't Dateline.
3: No,
4: you guys are everywhere.
5: No social media, no nothing like that.
1: That's true. Yeah.
0: The good old days.
5: Yeah.
0: The good old days.
5: We still have manual typewriters.
4: That's right, my gosh. But now people can't get enough of you on so many different platforms.
6: And people can pick how they listen to us, right? People who are driving and have never seen our faces but know all our episodes just by listening via podcast. We get a lot of those, too.
1: Yeah.
0: So, also, you know, we spend a lot of money on those pictures, so try to also watch the television.
4: Watching is good.
0: Keith, how many years have you done it, Keith?
5: 412.
0: Stop it. Stop it.
5: Just about.
0: From the beginning?
5: Well, almost. Josh and I joined about the same time. What, 34 years ago?
0: Yeah, something like that.
4: Wow.
0: 34 years.
5: Just about a year.
0: And you're the newbie. This is season two for you?
6: Season two.
0: Season two.
6: Officially season two. It's been great. It's been fun. Yeah. Feels like I've been here for forever.
1: I love that. Well, last year,
0: that's a good thing.
1: In a good way. Last year, Dateline Live was such a huge success. Is there any way you may hit the road again? The true crime fans just can't get enough.
7: We can't say a whole lot right now, but it could be in our future.
1: Okay.
7: Let's just say that.
3: I think I remember last time we were all kind of like, what are we doing here? And then we got there and we're like, I get it. The connection was magic.
5: It was huge. It was such fun.
0: I think there's another Dateline Live coming.
1: You guys have like a cult following.
8: Yeah.
1: But you're not a cult.
4: I was going to say it's bigger.
1: I mean that in the best possible way. Dateline's 30th season. Premieres this Friday. The Dateline team is not going anywhere. They're going to stick around for the third hour. Tell us more about their milestone season and some of the...

0: Whoa! Hey, we are back.
1: Sure are.
0: Taking you inside the game. Last night, the Colts and Chiefs put on quite the show for Sunday Night Football. Of course, the Chiefs won that in overtime.
1: And one Colts player has been stealing the spotlight lately. He's become a fan favorite for his play and for his moves. Kaylee Hartung has more on the player they call the NFL Selly King.
2: So, guys, when we're watching Sunday Night Football, we're all watching for the touchdowns. Who are we kidding? But it turns out one of the most entertaining players in the NFL isn't making them. He's shutting them down.
3: Penetration by the Colts and Cam Bynum.
4: On Sunday Night Football, the Kansas City Chiefs and the Indianapolis Colts delivered the hits and big plays. But for one player, the party really starts the second a game-changing play is over.
5: I always wanted to be the fun guy, and I'm a daredevil.
4: This is Cam Bynum, number zero, safety for the Colts. A playmaker on defense. But it's what he does after the whistle that's made him one of the most talked about players in the NFL. From the Colts mascot Belly Bounce, to an Olympic breakdancer, and even the Urkel. If Cam makes a play, chances are there's already a script.
1: Let's make a movie.
5: Always.
1: How did that become your catchphrase?
5: Just everything I do, I try to go like big. Even if it's a normal, everyday activity, I say, let's make it a movie. Let's do something crazy today.
4: And fans are eating that crazy up. Kids making his moves across the country.
6: You lock in. Get down.
4: And now the NFL is leaning in too, making Cam the face of a new campaign. The season is your stage.
6: Run it up.
1: The NFL has put you center stage in a new ad campaign. What responsibility and pride do you take in that?
5: That's a big responsibility for me because it makes me have to step up my celly game. But when you make plays, you should be happy. You should show the world the work that you put in.
4: His approach to football is serious, but his joy undeniable.
7: I don't think I've never not seen him with a smile. He brings phenomenal energy to our football team.
4: His head coach, Shane Steichen, says Cam's charisma is contagious, even in his own family.
1: I'm not going to ask you to tell me who your kid's favorite player is, but how high on the list does Cam Bynum rank among your kid's favorite players on this team?
7: Well, he's up there. When we signed him, he was like, Dad, that's the guy that does all the dances, right? And I was like, yeah, that's him. So we ended up getting him a jersey.
4: And that joyful spirit is spreading far beyond Indianapolis. Cam spends his off seasons in the Philippines, where his mother and wife are from, running flag football camps and supporting relief efforts. His teammates have come to rely on him as a leader, too, voting him a team captain.
5: Being a leader is a huge responsibility to me. I realize that I can't just lead by example. Now I have to grow in that verbal part of being a leader. I have a passion to teach the game, and I love football, so it's easy to do that.
1: Cam Bynum, here to teach the game of football and also some great dancing.
5: Exactly. I call it the hooligan walk, and it's just something smooth.
4: So we took him up on it and asked him for a little lesson in the Selly's plan for this season.
5: We knock a ball down, third down, let's go, incomplete. So we go boom, here, and we just walk it. Yeah, and we just walk side it, yeah. Ooh. But the key is, so we got to bring a lot more hips into it. Arms here, right arm up. So we're going to go step.
4: Joining in, Cam's fellow defensive backs, Wanye Thomas and Jonathan Edwards.
5: Step, back, body, feet, now we speed it up. Hey, hey, hey, and we do this off the sideline.
1: All the way up?
5: So, Matt, so, okay, incomplete, stretch, hey.
1: Hearing your teammates talk about the trust that they have in you when you come to them with a dance, that translates on the field and vice versa.
5: Exactly. So people think it's all fun and games or distracting ourselves from football, but in reality, you see, we just learned to dance in a couple minutes, but our team chemistry score just went up +2. So it worked.
0: Oh, that's fun.
2: Call it whatever you want, practice, preparation, or just plain fun. For Cam, it all adds up to the same thing.
8: I love that the NFL has evolved, because there was a time not that long ago where that would have gotten you like 15 yards like that.
2: I mean, once upon a time, the NFL stood for the No Fun League. That's not the case. Yeah.
0: But by the way, the Selly is like fun in every sport. I mean, even in hockey now, you're, that's part of, you're young, you have to have a proper Selly.
1: Yeah.
0: You know? Gotta work at that.
2: And they think about it. But not too much. Let's not forget. The focus is on the game.
1: But look at you, Kaylee. You did great. You picked up the choreo.
2: Cam's a great teacher.
1: Okay, it was good.
8: What's also cool is seeing it like trickle down. We had flag football Saturday.
0: Uh-huh.
8: And anytime any of those like 11-year-old boys.
0: They get the celly.
8: Oh, my God. Oh, they're dancing.
0: What do they do? They like shoot arrows?
8: You name it, they do it. Like to the point where sometimes I'm like, you spend a little bit more time working on fundamentals.
0: Right.
2: But Cam made that point. It's also about building team chemistry.
1: Yes.
2: Think about that work that goes into that choreo. It all adds up on
0: the even handshakes on the sidelines when the boys get off, and they'll be, like they have different, like James Winston, like different ones with

0: just like that. Fall is officially calling. Feels like it, too, this morning. 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Hi, Chassie. Good morning.
1: Good morning.
0: Time to cozy up.
1: That's right. We've got the perfect cozy layer, you know, if you're ready to transition into fall fashion, from Walmart's brand new line called Scenario. And I think this is a really easy, versatile piece. No zippers, no buttons. It's got this cute little
0: nice tie, little tie,
1: right?
0: And I like these sleeves are cute.
1: I love the sleeves. And check out this texture. So you can see it's kind of an open weave, mm-hmm. which makes it look more luxurious. And also, it makes it breathable, which I appreciate in a
0: layers
1: sweater.
0: Layers are good, yes.
1: Yes, but breathable layers. And then you can see in these photos, it is a really flattering length. It's just below the waist. the hip, and it sizes extra small through 4X, and a great price, just under $23.
0: I
1: so
0: like it.
1: I know. I think
0: good
1: it's very
0: you
1: cute.
0: You over your shoulders.
1: Yes.
0: A lot of different colors. Okay, what
1: and
0: else?
1: Now, okay, fall routines, full swing. Okay, commutes, school drop-offs, I mean, errands. So a very, very comfortable everyday sneaker is key. I have to say my feet have been real happy because I've been wearing these Skechers sneakers this past week. And you've got to feel this. It's a memory foam footbed.
0: Nice.
1: Yes.
0: Oh, there she is.
1: Oh, there she is. And I mean, I think you can wear them to the gym, wear them traveling anytime you're on your feet. And also, if you can see, it's got a really thick sole, which mm-hmm. is shock absorbing. And I love the little metallic pops
0: yes.
1: here, right? The gold, the silver, the pewter. And these are just $45.
0: Okay.
1: Now,
0: these are for the women. Do
1: these
0: you have
1: are
0: men's?
1: For the women. Yeah. So, Savannah, these are actually slip-on sneakers.
0: Oh, nice.
1: I don't think they look like it, right?
0: They don't, and they'd be good for travel when you do go to
1: really,
0: TSA. Yeah.
1: Really good for travel. They've got that same memory foam in there, mm-hmm. $65, and they come in wide widths, which is really great, you know, for men. So I love that you can just slide right into those.
0: Okay, now okay. let's go tabletop.
1: You are going to love this. I am obsessed with this. This is from Drew Barrymore's line, Beautiful.
0: Oh, yeah.
1: Okay, so this is rechargeable electric salt and pepper grinders.
0: They are pretty. Okay. I like that they're black.
1: Yeah, but give it a try. Just push that button and see how fun.
0: Oh, wow.
1: Yes.
0: Very generous. I like it.
1: Very generous. And you can adjust the ground.
0: Oh, okay.
1: And check this out. Look at my hand here. Okay, there's a little light that comes on.
0: Like that.
1: So you know what you're doing. You're not going to over-season.
0: It's all over in our next thing.
1: Exactly.
0: Okay. Yeah,
1: and
0: these are nice.
1: The coolest thing, too, is that they're rechargeable. So they're just hanging out on this recharging block.
0: Yep.
1: Waiting for us. And under $40, just under $40.
0: Okay.
1: Okay, this is very exciting. So whether you're cooking for a crowd or just want dinner to cook itself,
0: yes.
1: we got a little kitchen workhorse here. So this is from Hamilton Beach. It's a 7-quart slow cooker. Mm. I mean, check that out. You can set it and forget it. So you just put in the temperature and the time. It does all the cooking. It when it's done cooking, it'll turn to warm automatically.
0: And what about this little friend?
1: Yeah,
0: what
1: so
0: is this?
1: This is a bonus. It comes with this little party dipper that keeps everything warm. So your quesos, your dips, and get this.
0: I mean, that is a miracle. Every time you make queso, in like 1 minute, it has that congealed layer.
1: Not anymore. And I got to tell you one other cool thing. The top locks, the lid locks. So you can take the whole thing to a potluck, to holiday dinner.
0: I was like, why are we locking? You're afraid somebody's going to take a snap.
1: That too. I mean, because you can cook a 7-pound chicken in there, a 5-pound roast, enough barbecue for 30 sliders, and it's $65.99.
0: And you get both for that?
1: Yeah, you get both.
0: Okay.
1: And last but not least.
0: Is this a poof?
1: It is a poof. Plus, because we love stylish storage. So this is from Walmart's brand Mainstays, and it looks just like a wonderful little footstool, extra seating, right? But look what happens when I take
0: I
1: off the
0: that.
1: Top.
0: Love a sneaky storage.
1: Look at that. And check out down here. I mean, this is the perfect place for your blankets, books, toys. You don't want to look at the clutter. but I mean, it's nearby.
0: I put my son's socks in here. All over the house. You just throw them in there, you know?
1: This is the designated.
0: It should be.
1: And very stylish.
0: Tired of looking at them.
1: Yeah, yeah. Sock, corralling those socks in here. I love it. And these is under $50. Okay. So, I mean, this is great. And extra seating when you need it. Just pull it on up.
0: Yeah. All right, Chassie, thank you so much. If you want to shop these items and more, you can scan the QR code at the bottom of your screen or head to today.com/shop. And a reminder, Today does earn a commission on purchases made through the QR code or on our links or on our website. We're back in a moment. This is Today on NBC. Oh, how about we do some birthdays on this Monday?
2: Great idea. Start off the week. Let's spin the jars. 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First up, happy 100th birthday to Doris Smith of Ossining, New York. Secret to longevity? She gets her hair and nails done each week, and she looks fabulous.
3: My wife's going to live forever.
2: Now you bet. Happy 100th birthday to Alvin Gottlieb of New York, New York. Cherishes family, loves the city, proudly cheered on the New York Knicks to victory this season.
3: Knicks and
2: Bob. All right. Elizabeth Klemek of Miami, Florida, also is 102, big basketball fan. She won't miss a March Madness game and loves cheering for the Miami Heat. Happy 100th birthday to Ms. Ruby of Southern Virginia. 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Ralph Lett of Mechanicsville, Virginia is 100, a World War II vet with favorite hobbies of photography, fishing, and fixing things around the house. We thank you for your service, sir. And happy 100th birthday to twins, Mary Alice Haley and Mary Jean Holzhauer of Tip City, Ohio. These two besties enjoy playing cards, bingo, participating in their church, and enjoying a little tipple of wine.
4: Well, then we might live forever.
0: Yeah, there you go.
3: Doubling down.
2: Yeah. Absolutely.
0: All right, Al. Thanks. Happy birthday to everybody.
4: All right. Coming up in just a few minutes on the third hour, Grammy winner, her and actress Eliza Soberano live sharing a little bit more about their animated adventure movie, Forgotten Island. But first, quick check your local news, weather, and these messages.
2: This morning on the third hour of Today, filling up, rising costs are squeezing American budgets from the grocery aisle to the gas pump. We're going to break down what's driving these higher prices and where we can find some relief. Plus, living history. New DNA evidence appearing to settle a centuries-old debate about the descendants of former President Thomas Jefferson.
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2: 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And speaking of solving mysteries, Dateline is back. Or is it? For a milestone season. And we're going to catch up with the show's iconic host about all the twists and turns ahead. Then get ready to laugh. Stand-up star Taylor Tomlinson talking about the next chapter of her career in her new book, taking her talents from the stage to the page. Today, Monday, September 21st, 2026. Live from Studio 1A in Rockefeller Plaza, this is the third hour of Today. Good morning, everybody. Welcome to the third hour of Today. I'm Al, and we are back together again on a Monday morning. Dylan and Craig here. Thank you for starting your Monday off. Hope you had a good weekend. We've got a really busy show ahead.
4: We do.
2: That's right. And we want to start with, unfortunately, these rising prices that are impacting all of us nationwide.
4: Yeah, that's right. Gas prices up more than 50% year over year with the war in Iran now entering its seventh month. And those costs are hitting our wallets in ways that we might not even know about.
6: NBC Chief Business Correspondent Christine Romans is here to break it all down for us. Christine, good morning.
7: Good morning, you guys.
6: All right, let's start with gas prices. What is going on with gas prices and where else are we seeing higher prices?
7: Still rising here, rising again overnight, and watching diesel prices top $6.51 a gallon. Mm. You know, my grandpa was a farmer. He never would have imagined
2: $6.50.
7: That's the average. So you've got truckers, ranchers, farmers who are looking at some of these prices. This is what they're having to work with every single day, and that raises the prices for all the stuff that's carried on the trucks and the trains that are running on diesel. So that's why you're starting to see prices rising kind of through the pipeline here. So watching gas prices rise, watching oil prices rise, and those diesel prices are that's really the workhorse of the American economy.
2: That's crazy. So what can we do to try to save on gas?
7: It's interesting. Gas Buddy says Sunday and Monday tend to be the lowest prices of the week for buying gas. So that's good for you here today. I'm advising people fill up if you can, mm-hmm. because it might be a little bit more expensive next week. We don't really know for sure. But go to your Amazon, use your Amazon Prime benefits, Walmart Plus, Sam's Club, BJ's, Costco. AAA often has discounts. I sat in line with Costco and opened a book because it was such a long line, but it was so much cheaper. Also, you can pay cash. A lot of gas stations offer discounts for cash. So this might be the time to hit the ATM, the no-fee ATM, and then go and pay cash for
4: the no-fee ATM. Yes. Right. So, Christine, of course, last year, the Fed did something that it hadn't done in about 3 years. We're talking about raising interest rates a quarter point. Folks are going to start feeling that, seeing that. What do people need to know about the rising interest rates?
7: We're watching mortgage rates rise. They're back above 7% right now for a 30-year fixed-rate loan. If you have an adjustable rate mortgage, watch your timing there, because we expect there could be another interest rate increase as well. So that could mean even higher rates down the road as your adjustable rate mortgage recalibrates there. Yeah. The other thing that I'm watching for everybody for the holidays are your air travel costs. A lot of these CEOs have been saying that they're thinking about cutting capacity, as they call it, which means fewer seats, and demand is really good. Even if prices rise, we're still paying for the airfares that are rising. So we've already got airfare up about 23% year over year. I think you can see it rise some more into the end of the year. You're going to be talking about pretty expensive holiday travel.
2: So should you be booking now?
7: I think you should, and you should be ready for maybe flights to cancel, reconfiguring the airplane. That means you have to keep a real close eye on your app to make sure that you're making changes as you need. Mm-hmm. And watch, check baggage fees, seat location fees. You're going to start to see other little fees creeping in there because jet fuel prices have been soaring.
6: Well, this all stinks.
2: Yeah.
7: Well, buy gas on a Sunday or a Monday.
2: I was just in L.A. this weekend. Diesel there was over $8.
7: In Los Angeles.
2: In Los Angeles.
7: Amazing.
4: Man. Thank you, Christine.
7: You're welcome.
2: All right.
4: All right, let's turn now to what might be the end of a centuries-old mystery. A new book claims to have uncovered details about a controversy surrounding former President Thomas Jefferson. More than a controversy, I would say, but we put our senior legal correspondent, Laura Jarrett, on the case to find out a little bit more. This is very fascinating.
3: It is fascinating, and partly because so many of us knew, or at least thought we knew, this story, right, guys? The story of Thomas Jefferson's involvement with Sally Hemings, a woman he enslaved. At some point, you learn this is part of American history, most likely. There was plenty of research out there, but there was never conclusive proof that they had children until now. The game changer, what researchers say they found in a lock of Jefferson's own hair.
8: This morning, new research is delving into a question that's been asked for more than 200 years. Did Thomas Jefferson, the author of the Declaration of Independence, ever father the children of Sally Hemings, one of the hundreds of African Americans he enslaved? The answer? Now backed up by science.
3: What did the research ultimately conclude?
9: There was 99.9% chance that Thomas Jefferson had fathered a child of Sally Hemings.
8: It's all detailed in a new book, History by a Hair, from distinguished Smithsonian scholar Richard Curran, who says his quest began in 2011 after watching a documentary about Jefferson's Bible and learning that a single strand of hair was discovered among its pages.
9: If we can get Jefferson's DNA, we can solve a 200-year-old mystery of American history, because we can compare his DNA to living descendants of Sally Hemings.
8: Jefferson's involvement with Hemings has been widely researched and reported on for years, but the subject has always illustrated the complexity of America's history.
9: How can a man who writes all men are created equal have his own children not equal and not having freedom?
8: So Curran got to work with a team of scientists trying to extract what they could from that single piece of hair found in Jefferson's Bible, a painstaking process that ultimately proved unsuccessful. But then, a new discovery, an entire packet of Jefferson's hair recovered at Monticello, his estate in Virginia.
3: That was the puzzle piece you needed.
9: We were able to get so much DNA. Then we could go to descendants and say, okay, we need you to spit in a tube so we can get your DNA, and then we can compare.
8: Curran traveled across the country meeting descendants of Jefferson and Hemings, like David Miller, Clara Lee Nutt, and Art Wisterinen, who say their lineage was largely understood within their families, even if shielded at times.
10: My mother in college in the 50s did her genealogy, and she consulted with her uncle, who said, "Don't dig too deep, you're not going to like what you find."
8: The hard truth driven home for Clara during a trip in seventh grade to Monticello.
11: We're touring through the house, and I say, "So where did Sally Hemings sleep?" And the tour guide's head spun around, and she looked at me, and she goes, "There is no evidence that that woman ever set foot in this house." And I remember that bus ride home where I thought, I'm done.
8: Yet decades later in 2024, Clara joined the group who gave Curran her DNA, and it proved to be essential to his research, showing she shared roughly 5% of Jefferson's DNA.
3: That's a huge match.
9: It's absolutely huge. It's off the chart.
3: Did it feel like the validation you had always wanted?
11: It really did.
8: Curran eventually collected DNA from more than a dozen other descendants, including David's mom, Sarah.
12: I'm happy that my entire family is validated now.
8: But not all are on board. One descendant came out this month saying she felt used and believes the research needs more vetting.
11: If you choose not to believe it, science is not going to change that.
8: But for this trio, the results matter.
11: I just feel blessed that I have this cousin here, and I hope that more will come together and just embrace their cousins.
3: This is your family.
12: It is indeed.
3: So those descendants that we talked to, Art, Clara, and David, they say they plan to stay in touch. Clara even told us she would be open to hosting her cousins over the holidays. But the DNA technology and research that was used here, it's not like what you see in the movies. It takes years and years of hard work. And so the idea, guys, is eventually for Jefferson's entire genome to be put online, and then people can go on and see. Maybe they're related.
6: Just to check.
4: Wow. That's it.
3: Yes, just to check. So don't you want to know?
13: Save that hair.
4: Yeah, I mean, there's a decent chance I might be. Actually,
3: we could all be from there. Right. We don't know.
4: Yeah, we do not. Thank you, Laura. That was, again, quite
6: fascinating.
4: Yeah.
6: Yes.
3: Thanks, guys.
13: Mr. President. All right. Well, we have got true crime royalty in the house. Or are they? They're looking a little flat. Hold on.
4: Hey.
13: There they are. Dateline team live in Studio 1A giving us a preview of their milestone new season. Third hour.

0: I've seen Dateline. They zero in on one person. That person is me. I'm going to jail.
1: You are not going to jail.
0: Yes, I am. I'm definitely going to jail.
1: You're not
0: going
1: to go to jail. Stop watching Dateline.
2: No, do not do that.
3: Do not do that.
2: Do not do that. You can't talk about true crime without talking about Dateline. For more than three decades, the show's signature storytelling has kept audiences coming back for more.
3: Well, now NBC's longest-running series in primetime history is heading into its 35th season this week.
4: And no one tells a good story like these five right here on the couch. Lester Holt, Keith Morrison, Josh Mankiewicz, Andrea Canning, Blaine Alexander. Good morning to all of you.
5: Good morning.
4: You know, Josh, I'll start with you. You're one of the OGs.
6: Yeah.
4: 34 years of the 35 you've been a part of the franchise. You've got the series season premiere this Friday. What can folks expect?
6: Okay. Small town, victim lights up a room, people don't lock their doors, everybody knows everybody else. This isn't that. None of that's true.
3: Okay.
6: And this is one of those stories in which there's not any question who actually pulled the trigger. The story that the question you're going to be asking when this is over is, can you believe what happened?
2: Oh, that's a tease.
6: There you go.
2: So, Andrea, after 35 years, you would think people, after watching Dateline, why do they think they can get away with it?
3: I don't know. Don't they watch Dateline?
2: Are you surprised at what people think they are going to get away with?
3: Always, every episode, I'm like, why did you think you would get away with that?
2: Hubris.
3: I don't understand. And, you know, it all goes back to the relationship. You know, that's like 90%+ of our episodes. It's the relationship at the center that causes all these problems and these tragedies. You guys have had so much success in the podcast world, 200 million downloads. Lester, you're about to start your own podcast.
7: Yeah.
3: What is great about having this new medium to be able to tell these stories?
7: First of all, I think we are on literally all the time. Somewhere, somehow, someplace. No, I mean, as a program, I'm dropping, I just actually started dropping last week a new installment of my podcast called Before and After. Jeremy Renner is the latest person to join us, latest interviewee. So we've got that going on, and it continues to be a big part of our growth as a program that we continue to, you know, there's lots of open doors to tell fascinating stories. And the podcast world was one of the worlds that I really wanted to get into when I left Nightly News, and I said I want to do other things. This was the other thing.
4: You know, it's to your point, though, I think one of the reasons that the franchise has endured is because it's evolved. I mean, over 35 years, the show, Dateline 35 years ago, is far different than what it is now. And as I look at Blaine, I'm trying to do some math in my head. I don't even think you were born.
3: I was.
4: Barely.
7: Careful,
3: barely.
7: Maybe
3: 4 or 5, yes.
4: But for folks who don't know what it takes to, like, create one of these stories, walk us through the process.
3: Well, it takes, number one, a tremendous team. And I know that sounds cliche, but, I mean, we have producers. We have so many people who our viewers never actually see that put these stories together, that work on these sometimes for years at a time. It takes an incredible amount of time to put them together. But I think that it really takes making these relationships with the families and getting them comfortable to trust us with their loved ones' stories. And it takes a lot of travel on our part. I mean, we are on the road constantly. We're always going. We're always going to the places where these crimes happen. And so I think that also helps us to tell, you know, just a richer story about what it looks like.
2: Yeah. What's fascinating, though, is how Dateline has become part of America's pop culture fabric. It's in the zeitgeist to the point where, Keith, I love your internet nickname, Dateline Daddy.
7: Is that my internet
2: name? I just made that up. No, that's actually true.
3: It's more like guys wear shoes on things.
2: Yeah. What is it about the show that is now, would you be my Dateline Daddy? What is it about the show?
3: Only you could come up with that.
2: I didn't come up with this. This is true. It's in the notes. But why is it so much a part of the culture now?
8: God, it's crazy. And there's some candle or coffee cup or pen or something with some weird looking face on it that happens to be one of us and it's around someone.
4: This is all your fault.
2: It's not my fault at all.
3: Keith has the top selling cutout.
4: Yeah.
3: What is up with the cutouts? The people love them.
5: Yeah.
3: They have them at parties. Somebody's posted online, like, hey, have a house party with some of us. Yeah. Keith, to your house.
8: Yeah, in my case, it's a far more engaging personality than mine.
2: Or is it?
6: Yeah. Thank you all. Thank you so much.
5: I like seeing you all together.
2: This is great.
5: It's rare.
9: This is like Avengers Assemble.
6: We don't see each other very often. Yeah.
4: You seem okay with that, too.
2: Wow.
9: That took a turn.
5: We love each other. Season.
6: I like them.
4: Yeah, I was going to say, you can deny it.
2: Yeah.
9: Dateline Daddy's going to spank you.
4: Oh, God. 35th season, this Friday, 9, 8 Central, NBC, and of course, streaming the next day over on Peacock.
5: Please tell me you're done.
9: Nope.
5: Sorry, guys.
9: Your turn.
5: Coming up in our series, today's checklist, all the surprising clues our feet may reveal about our health. Then later, stars in Studio 1A, Grammy-winning artist Her and actress Liza Soberano are telling us all about their new animated film. We'll be right back.

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1: From cold feet to restless legs, we are breaking down what's normal and what could be a signal to a bigger health issue.
0: So here to help us walk through this is Dr. Ebony Vincent Sleet, a podiatrist and one of the stars of the TLC series, My Feet Are Killing Me. Dr. Ebony, nice to have you here.
2: It's nice to be here. Thank you for having me.
0: Is this true? Our feet contain one quarter of all the bones in the human body?
2: Yes, that is very true, which is why we need a whole specialty dedicated to the feet.
0: Mm-hmm.
2: There are so many things that if the foot is affected,
0: right,
2: the whole rest of the body.
0: Because it's kind of our foundation.
2: Oh, it's absolutely our foundation, mm-hmm, for sure. Because our shock absorption with every single step, mm-hmm, you know how people are trying to do 10,000 steps
0: right
2: a day, you know, with every step, your foot is absorbing that shock.
0: Mm-hmm.
2: So if the shock doesn't get absorbed in the foot, it's going somewhere else. Your ankles, your knees, your hips, your back. It's a domino effect.
0: And there's a neurological connection as well?
2: There are lots of nerve endings in our feet. So with conditions like diabetes, you can get neuropathy, which means that your nerve endings kind of diminish. So that connection between like the ground and your brain doesn't quite make sense. So mm-hmm, it leads to falls, injuries, wounds that you won't know, and then infection. So it's, again.
0: So it's that chain reaction?
2: Chain reaction.
0: Wow. All right. Well, have to do it.
1: I'm embarrassed I'm wearing 3-inch heels because I'm sure they're not great for your feet. But what are some things we can do at home to kind of remedy some of the problems we might run into?
2: Right. So at home is a great place to start. Just kind of knowing what your foot type is and what your pathology is also a good plan before you kind of just go and buy anything. But there are some great over-the-counter options for insoles. Insoles have to marry a nice shoe, so you got to put it in a good tennis shoe. But there's different
1: what
2: insoles.
1: What do they do?
2: One's for structure. Like if you have a flatter foot, it kind of creates an arch for you to kind of stop leaning on your soft tissues. If you don't have like an actual issue, flat foot, cavus foot, you can have a more moldable type of insole just for that level of support.
1: Okay. I've actually used the golf ball on the bottom of my feet.
2: Yeah, it feels good.
1: What
2: right?
1: is it doing exactly?
2: It's basically trying to milk out some of that swelling that can happen when you have plantar fasciitis. Mm-hmm. So plantar fasciitis is literally the most common thing I deal with. And basically what it is it's a thick swollen band of tissue on the bottom of your foot that's supposed to be nice, limber, and loose.
1: Mm-hmm.
2: When it gets swollen after periods of rest, it kind of micro tears underneath your weight. Mm-hmm. So it feels really bad,
1: it
2: feels
1: hurts.
2: Like your heel pain is horrible.
1: Mm-hmm.
2: So by rolling a golf ball underneath there, you can also use a tennis ball for a softer surface.
1: Mm-hmm.
2: It kind of needles that swelling out of there.
1: Okay, and compression socks help with...
2: Compression socks help with swelling. Essentially, what it's providing is compression around the ankle that kind of eases up around your leg, but it's providing this motion so your blood can continue to circulate.
1: Okay.
2: Helpful with altitude, with going on planes, swelling, if you're standing for long times. So these are good options.
1: As you age, what are normal things we can expect and what are some red flags?
2: You'd be surprised to know that as we age, the fat in our feet diminishes. Hmm. We gain it everywhere else, but so that's unfortunate. So the shock absorption that we're used to having is just not great. So what we do here is we kind of try to replace the fat in the bottom of our feet with heel cups, mm-hmm, metatarsal pads. And again, a good insole is probably the best thing for you to do. So that kind of replaces what you've been losing.
1: Okay. Al, I always noticed your feet were really skinny.
0: Well, thank you. Dr. Ebony, there's some things that people might try to fix at home with their feet,
2: mm-hmm,
0: but you say there are some things that you should actually probably go see a podiatrist for.
2: You definitely should go see a podiatrist for a lot of things, but persistent wounds is definitely one. Like, typically you're healing wounds in about 2 to 3 weeks on the feet, but if it's persistent, you have to go and get some better intervention from a podiatrist, because that could mean like something is compromised health-wise.
0: Okay.
2: Yeah.
0: And then your heels?
2: So a lot of times people come in with dry and cracked heels and they think that it's because they need more moisture.
0: Okay.
2: But sometimes you don't. It's actually a fungus. That's what's making it dry, and you adding more moisture is the issue causing it to be worse. So what you need is more of an antifungal, not more moisture.
0: And restless legs at night, what could that be about?
2: So a lot of people deal with this. It could be a circulation issue. It's not just you have a bad night of sleep. That's kind of something that you need to go and talk to your vascular doctor about. Oftentimes people do come in with foot issues, and I'm like, referring to vascular for that.
0: All right, last but not least, again, going back to Al's point at the beginning of the segment here, the feet can tell you certain things about what else could be going on in your body.
2: So if you have cold or pale skin that's associated with cold weather, don't worry about it. But if it's consistently cold, consistently pale, low blood flow mm-hmm. and pulses, you could have a blockage somewhere in your legs. So that needs to be addressed immediately. If you have numbness or burning pain, that could often mean that you have diabetes. Mm-hmm. Sometimes people come in having neuropathy and they don't even know they have diabetes. But after we run the test, they find out the hard way.
3: And then swollen legs could be signs of heart issues.
2: So if you have bilateral swollen legs, meaning both of your legs are mm-hmm. swollen and you have pitting edema, you can put your thumb in there. Mm-hmm. That can indicate that you have a cardiovascular heart issue. And if the worst thing is if you have unilateral swelling, mm-hmm. that could indicate you have a blood clot or a deep vein thrombosis.
3: Dr. Ebony, we just learned collectively more about feet than we've ever known.
0: Please come back because this is really fascinating.
2: I can get into it. But well done.
1: Thank you.

0: We're back now with two talented young performers. Her is an Academy and Grammy Award-winning musical artist, actor, director. Liza Soberano made her American film debut in 2024 in the horror comedy Lisa Frankenstein after building a major career in the Philippines.
1: Well, now these two are combining forces in the new animated adventure Forgotten Island, a movie highlighting Filipino culture and mythology.
2: It follows their characters as they're transported to a magical island for one last adventure before one moves to America for college. Take a look.
3: You know, you really don't have to go all the way to the U.S. for school.
4: We've been over this. It's what my parents want.
3: It shouldn't be their choice. It's your life.
4: And what about your life?
3: What are you talking about? I'm the face of a major fast food chain. You ain't got to worry about me.
2: Good morning, ladies. How
5: good
2: you
5: morning.
2: Doing?
5: Good so good. So happy to be here.
2: We're so happy to have you. I mean, you both have Filipino roots. Mm-hmm. What is it like to have a movie like this?
6: Oh, it's so emotional and overwhelming. And it brings us so much pride and joy to finally have something that represents our culture and makes us feel seen. And I couldn't be more ecstatic to be doing this and to be representing my country.
5: Yeah. I've always been so proud to be Filipino, but now we get to celebrate it and show the world. So it's exciting times.
2: Yeah. And Liza, I know you moved from California to the Philippines when you were 10.
6: Yes.
2: And then you moved back about 4 years ago. Does this kind of feel like a homecoming to tap into that again?
6: Oh, yeah, for sure. It feels like a full, like, 360 kind of moment for me, because I've always wanted to come back to the States because I have family here and kind of explore opportunities over here. And to be doing this, like, to be able to come back home, but also still be able to celebrate a part of me that was created elsewhere is such a special thing for me, and it makes me feel very, like, at home and comfortable.
1: Wow, and I what I think is fascinating is that here's this movie that basically has a lot of Filipino culture and heritage and themes, but these themes really are universal.
5: Mm-hmm. Yeah.
1: Talk about that.
5: I think that's the beauty of being so specific. You relate to people more. I mean, like, any form of storytelling, when the more specific you get, I think the more universal it becomes, you know, because it's kind of highlighting the things we forget to talk about and we forget are important, you know, these themes of memories and friendship and found family. Like, those are very relatable themes, like, no matter what age you are.
0: Your character in this film, Joe, tell folks about Joe.
5: Yeah, Joe is crazy. She's the type B friend, you know, a little chaotic, but very passionate, you know, very close to her Lola, her grandmother, just like me, actually. We're very similar, me and Joe. But she's just a ball of life and energy. And yeah, they go on this crazy adventure, and she kind of, you know, is afraid to lose her best friend.
1: And what does this mean to have, when you work in an animated cartoon, you don't have, you know, the physicality, you're using your voice. How different is that for you? I mean, I know you use your voice all the time, but as when you don't have the visual of yourself to portray.
6: It's differently. It's definitely like a different headspace. Like, especially when you first start animating, there's no visual to watch. There's nothing animated yet. Mm-hmm. So you're really having to use your imagination. And it's like a different muscle. Like, when you're acting in live, you're not really thinking about your voice. You're thinking more about your emotions, your facial expressions, your physicality. But in voice acting, there's a lot of, like, emphasis on the voice, the placement of your voice, and making sure that the emotion is conveyed through your voice.
1: And by the way, there's a dessert that's featured in the film

0: We've got it here. Would you tell us about
1: this? What is
2: this? Wow. Oh, my
0: goodness. This got a lot going on.
3: Gabby's favorite.
2: This is my favorite thing in the world, maybe. But it's called Holo Holo, which kind of means mix. So it's a lot like us, you know, mix. And it's amazing. I mean, there's ube ice cream and flan and all this goodness at the bottom. And you mix it with evaporated milk and ice. And, yeah, you just mix it up.
0: Wow.
1: Well, there is
0: this is fantastic.
1: And it looks beautiful.
2: Oh, yeah.
0: Almost looks too pretty to eat.
2: I know.
1: When's the last time you guys have had this?
3: Last night?
0: Oh, really? Oh, this would be a special treat.
1: Oh, my gosh.
0: That's really good.
2: This is a regular treat.
0: This is
2: for
0: like
2: us.
0: Bubble tea on steroids.
2: Yes, literally.
1: There's so much happening in here.
2: Woo. Oh, yeah.
1: I love it. Guys, thank you so much for being here.
3: Thank you. Oh my gosh,
2: thank you for having us. I'm so happy to be back. I feel like this is my home now.
0: You were here when you were first 10.
2: Yes.
0: Wow. Unbelievable.
1: Well, it's so nice to have you here. Congratulations on the movie Forgotten Island, a Universal Pictures film. It hits theaters on Friday.
0: Well, coming up, we've got stand-up sensation Taylor Tomlinson talking all about her upcoming tour and the next chapter in her career, her new book, all that and more when the third hour of Today comes right back.

0: I'm not a casual dater. Here's how not casual I am. I actually got engaged this year. Nope, didn't work out. Context clues. I wore that ring for 2 months. I never got used to it. It kept getting caught on stuff like sweaters and my freedom. Like, it was cumbersome.
1: And my freedom.
2: Our next guest has been making audiences laugh for more than a decade.
1: Taylor Tomlinson has 4 hit comedy specials. She's hosted her own late night show, and she's hitting the road one more time with a brand new stand-up tour.
3: And now she's adding author to her resume. She's got a new book out. It's called Actually, Nevermind. It's a collection of essays about changing her mind on everything from love to religion, even her career. Welcome back.
2: Thank you so much for having me. Thank you for showing a clip where I'm very young. Yeah. I really appreciated that.
1: You look
2: that was
1: the
2: so
1: same.
2: Nice.
1: You
2: oh, do. Actually, that's so nice. I wish that were true.
3: I mean, but on stage, you're known for that sort of unfiltered honesty. How different was it taking that and putting pen to paper with it?
2: Oh, my gosh. Well, stand up. I mean, you write a joke at noon and by 8 o'clock, you can find out if it's garbage or not. And with a book, you're kind of just like writing your feelings for a long time, going huddled in a blanket. Like, I hope this is fine. Like, we'll find out if it sucks in 2 years. Like, I don't know. So it was a very different process. And it took me a while to adjust to the fact that, like, stand up, you're trying to say the funniest thing the quickest way possible. And with a book, it was like, oh, yeah, no, expand on that.
3: Yes.
2: Like,
3: right.
2: Tell us how you feel in its totality, you know? So it was an adjustment.
1: Last year, you stepped away from hosting your late night show, and it turns out you were also dealing with some mental health struggles. And how difficult is that when you are trying? Your public face is one thing, but behind the scenes, there's all of this turmoil that's going on and have to deal with that.
2: Well, I was honestly dealing with some physical health stuff more so than mental health stuff. Mental health stuff I expect to deal with on a regular basis, but I was dealing with some physical health stuff, which was new for me and was honestly just the result of pushing myself too hard for 10 years. I mean, I've been doing this since I was a teenager, been doing it for half my life. And at a certain point, I think your body just goes, hey, like, we need a break or we're going to keep making
3: you
2: sick.
3: We're going to force you into a break.
2: Yeah, we're going to force you into a break. Exactly. So, yeah, an extremely difficult decision. And one of those times that was like, it's in the book because it was one of the most applicable to the theme of the book of like, oh, you can change your mind about big things, even if it means giving up an opportunity that's like, objectively amazing. I mean, objectively, an incredible dream job that I was so lucky to have for 2 seasons and to have to say like, oh, I actually can't keep this schedule up anymore was a lot. Mm-hmm. I will say, though, pretty nice to film a daily show in the late afternoon, because I don't know how you do this schedule. Are you all morning people naturally?
3: No, God, no, I'm not.
4: I am.
3: I'm not. I am not.
2: You are naturally.
4: Yeah. Yes. I would rather get everything done in the morning and then like have the rest of the day.
3: You're a night owl.
2: Oh, yeah.
3: Yeah,
2: no,
3: I'm with you. I would much rather stay up.
2: Are you okay?
3: No, I'm actually asleep right now.
2: You're
3: I'm learning to do it with my eyes open.
2: You're like, I won't remember this at all. No, people who are morning people are always talking down to night people.
3: And
2: No, they're like,
4: we're
2: I was up
4: judgy.
2: At 5.
1: Yeah, yeah. We're very judgmental. Like, and you've got a new tour coming out.
2: I do have a new tour coming out in February.
1: All right.
2: Yeah.
3: Well, come back and tell us about that
2: everything.
3: One.
2: Thank you so much.
3: Taylor, thank you. The book, by the way, Actually, Nevermind, it is available tomorrow everywhere books are sold. Great title, by the way.
2: Thank you.
4: Coming up this morning, from a hydrating lip oil to must-have skincare products, Mikoh and Lovu is showing us the beauty essentials that will take our routine to the next level.

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3: 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This is a cleansing and exfoliating device. I love it. I used it last night. 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
3: Truly. Oh, that's a nice way to put it. And it comes with three different attachments. You get the loofah, the massager, and the exfoliator as well. I just really love how I could just have my Sunday ritual and relax in the shower. And this color. Isn't that nice? That color is great, right?
0: Ooh.
3: All right, let's move on to the next product. This is the Dr. Groot. Dr. Groot Miracle in Shower Scalp Treatment. The experts that we spoke to, they said that the key to healthy hair is really a healthy scalp. And that's exactly what you're getting here. This is meant to cleanse, hydrate, and exfoliate the scalp. It's got amazing ingredients. You've got rosemary. You have all these salicylic acid. You have biotin. And it really is great. Our team thinks that this is the key to just stronger, fuller hair. One of our staffers noticed.
2: We didn't have this a few years ago.
1: Yeah.
3: It's never too late.
0: It would have been more than a few years.
1: More than 2 years.
3: One of our staffers noticed that her thinning hair actually helped to improve. This was super
2: amazing.
3: Easy.
2: All right,
0: so. The soap.
3: Yeah.
0: We're still playing with it.
3: That's because all of these products are here, and the fact that you're getting them for $99 is absolutely so great. So, Muesli connects you to board-certified dermatologists, and we have some of their dermatologist-formulated faves right here. Dylan, you're holding the cleanser. This cleanser is fantastic. This is to cleanse the pores, take that makeup off without stripping away the moisture. Then we have the SPF, mineral sunscreen, SPF 40. It is absolutely great.
2: It's a whole routine.
3: These are the products that you're getting here, right? And the sunscreen helps to fight against UVA and UVB rays. And according to the brand, it also fights against hyperpigmentation. I do have to mention that Muesli is giving us a $50 gift card that we can use towards prescription services. So just fill out the online questionnaire and you'll be good to go.
1: How about for
2: you've got
1: creaky lips. You got lip oil?
3: Okay,
1: creaky?
3: So Rodeo has had
1: what are
3: this covered.
1: You got creaky lips? Make that noise. You know?
2: Watch out for that creaky
3: lips. You want a little gloss, you've got creaky lips. This one you're also getting from Rodeo. This is a lip oil. This is a collagen-infused lip oil, you guys. It is absolutely great. Fantastic to wear right now. Hydrates the lips. Gives you that beautiful glossy finish. Yeah, it's that what?
0: Are your lips creaky?
2: Like a vanilla kind of.
3: Well, this is a plum shade, but it's so light. I love wearing it with a little liner as well, just to make it pop, but it just feels nice on the lips.
2: It does.
3: Speaking of.
1: From the lips to the pits.
3: Yeah, from the pits. We're not in the pits anymore. This is from a Primally Pure. This is their deodorant. It's got simple, clean, active, natural ingredients. Dylan, what does it smell like?
2: Lavender.
3: Lavender, you're absolutely right.
0: It does smell nice.
3: It's infused with lavender essential oils. The goal here is to neutralize odor. It goes so smooth against the skin. And the brand says
2: it
3: also helps. So I wore this at home, relaxing. I'm a big proponent of deodorant because I sweat a lot, right?
1: Yeah.
3: And I wore this going to the gym.
1: Everybody
3: I wore it at home relaxing.
1: Be.
3: I know, well, some people don't. But that's me here. But this really stayed put because, of course, of those natural ingredients. Goes on super smooth, irritated skin. Now, if you want to pair it with the Glossier, you do.
0: What is this?
3: I want y'all to smell it.
0: I did smell
3: it. It has a warm, woody scent, and then it also has a musky base. This
1: that was
3: from Glossier.
1: Craig's nickname in high school. Musky base.
3: So our Shop Today team absolutely loves it.
0: I like
3: this. It wears close to the skin, right?
0: This is nice.
3: Yeah, Glossier calls it a skin extension.
0: I bet you,
3: you know what, guys? It's going to smell different on each one of you. Why? Because it really blends in with your natural scent instead of it taking over.
1: How you would know?
3: Yeah. So it's really delightful that you're getting here.
0: This is worth the cost of the box.
3: It truly is, because if you look up the price point of it on its own, it really is definitely more than $99 the price of this box. Okay, this is from Edgy. Let's hold it this way. This is, with this kit, you're getting the fingernail and the toenail clipper. This is a cut above the rest, if I do say so myself.
2: I can't figure out how this works.
3: The reason why it is fantastic, so Dylan, you hold it up this way, and then you put, my nails are obviously done. I did them at home, and then you clip your nails with the single blade. It has that single blade.
2: Oh, now I get it. I was upside down.
3: And then it can hold all your clippings right here. This ultimately gives you the luxury of doing your nails right in the comfort of your own home. You're getting the fingernail and the toenail clipper and really keeping everything nice and contained.
1: Very cool.
3: These are great.
1: This is terrific stuff.
2: Yes, this is great. 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
0: I'm surprised you resisted the urge. You said free shipping without referring to your pants.
1: Oh. What do you mean, Craig?
0: Third hour today, right back after
1: this. Explain it to the folks.
0: Remember?
2: Sometimes you're

0: that was fun today.
1: It was fun.
2: For Monday, too.
1: Fun.
0: And guess what? Tomorrow, we've got more fun. Actress Jenny Slate stopping by with more on the animated adventure film Forgotten Island.
2: Coming up on Jen and Chanel, though, from the new series In the Line of Fire, premieres tonight. Actors Peter Krause and Hope Davis.
3: 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Bye-bye.
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0: 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With today's guest, actors Peter Krause and Hope Davis, plus actor Dave Franco and comedian Ken Jeong.
1: It all starts right now.
2: September the 21st.
3: Hey!
2: That is why we are listening right here to September by Earth, Wind, and Fire.
1: I mean, let me tell you something. This song,
2: any wedding,
1: is a party.
2: It keeps you going.
1: Yeah, we got married September 1st, so our bridesmaids came out to this song. It's just a
2: your
1: party.
2: Bridesmaids came out to this song.
1: Yeah, and we had horn, you know, we had a band.
2: So it's like, how fun
1: good
2: is that?
1: Stuff. We had to find a way to play that. Anyway, wait a minute. I forgot. You had a big party last night.
2: We celebrated.
1: Sorry, she's a little sleepy today because we were partying last night.
2: I know. I'm a little tired because we celebrated two people in my family's birthday. Well, they're not people, but two creatures who I love very much, Maisie and Mango, had a joint birthday party.
1: Oh, my God.
2: Here they are. Uh-huh. That's their cake that we got at the Petco for both. That's good for dogs and cats.
1: Yes. To protect the privacy of the family, you guys don't get to hear them singing happy birthday because it was quite jubilee.
2: They don't. I've gotten to where my kids don't really want to be on the show anymore.
1: Same.
2: Right? When did that happen?
1: When they became tweens.
2: Remember they used to like run out and hug us and delight in us?
1: We put the clothes on that we wanted them to wear and they just did what we wanted.
2: Mila even was like, wait, let me just, I'll get myself out of this picture so you can post happy birthday. I'll just make it known that Maisie's birthday is in July, and Mango's birthday was, his birthday is when he came to us, was last week.
1: Well, that's what I was going to ask you. Like, how do you know? I mean, unless that you were there when they, you know, entered the world. Were you?
2: No, I wasn't there when they didn't.
1: Why didn't, no, I'm
2: for a minute, did you think I delivered?
1: No, cats give birth. Right?
2: Cats.
1: No, but I'm saying it's a push-out situation.
2: It's so you. I could have been there.
1: Right.
2: But I didn't. Like, can you imagine if I was there? Like, I caught her.
1: Yes, I can't imagine, actually.
2: No, that'd be weird.
1: Oh, because the party is so normal.
2: A cat party?
1: Listen, you know what? I'm sure plenty of you have cat parties, and I'm sure they're really fun. I think it's
2: also
1: a reason to celebrate.
2: I'll just say this is the type of thing moms do, because yesterday, as any of us that were in New York know, it was like terrible weather.
1: Yeah.
2: All I wanted to do was, like, get into bed and, like, read my book. And they were like, we need to go to Petco to get the cake.
1: Oh, I didn't even think about that. You have to have a special pet cake.
2: Yeah, that was a special pet cake. And Mila pushed, not in a mean way, but, like, kind of gate, like, was like, you're going to like this. You know, like you would at a baby's first birthday.
1: Did they like it?
2: They liked it enough.
1: Yeah. I don't know if cats like sugar. I don't know if that's their thing.
2: Well, I think it was... It's
1: like a tuna cake?
2: Yeah.
1: Or something like that.
2: I'll just tell you, I didn't want to eat it.
1: Okay. So it's like a meaty cake. Well, happy birthday, Maisie, and what's the other
2: one? Mango. What's the other one? Mango's the one that is a little scaredy. You could babysit Maisie.
1: Okay. Happy birthday, Maisie and Mango.
2: Okay. Should we talk about Sierra, one of our favorites?
1: Oh, my goodness. Making headlines over the weekend. So, first of all, she's pregnant with baby number 5. She looks fantastic. She still brought the moves at the iHeartRadio Music Festival. It was in Las Vegas. You want to see a little clip?
2: Yes, please.
1: Okay, here we go.

0: listening to those jams? We were just talking, because think about, like, every baby's experience up in there.
1: Inside.
0: Like, her baby was like, boom, boom, boom, boom.
1: I mean, the baby's probably in there having a good time, too.
0: Dancing around.
1: Yeah,
0: and, I mean, like, going backwards and doing, like, you know, the twist. And meanwhile, like, ours was just like, can I have some more pickles?
1: Yeah, please. You know? Mine was chilling.
0: Yeah, exactly.
1: That's so funny. She looks amazing. I mean, were you moving around a lot and stuff like that at all?
0: Like that?
1: I mean, maybe not like that, but I mean, did you?
0: We did, like, both. I mean, I worked until
1: the end. I shouldn't say the end, but I worked up until.
0: I worked on the day before.
1: Oh, that was even more so.
0: With Hal, and we did a show here, which was real weird, where they put me in a lazy boy. Do y'all remember this?
1: No, I don't remember, so tell us.
0: They knew I was having a baby, like, the next day, so they put me in a lazy boy, and then they had a masseuse that would come massage me, and I was like, y'all, I feel kind of uncomfortable.
1: That's hilarious. And then you went into labor.
0: And then, I had a C-section.
1: Oh, yeah. So you knew it was happening.
0: I knew. They were like, Jenna's last show, and then the next day, Hal came.
1: For me, especially with the twins, I couldn't walk.
0: Oh, I know.
1: So it was a lot. It was pretty heavy on my... And that was the last week I was allowed to legally fly. You know, when you,
0: yes.
1: You know, you can't fly. And then I was with my brother-in-law at the time, and he was in OBGYN. And so he had medication to help just in case I went into labor like he had.
0: Wait, you flew? Where'd you fly to?
1: That was in Dominican Republic.
0: Oh, there was a picture that just to show. You
1: yeah, that was in the DR. Yeah, it was like our last little, you know.
0: Like baby moon.
1: Yeah, except it was towards the, like, end. You can't tell how... I don't know if you could tell.
0: Did you swim a lot? I felt like swimming was a nice thing to do.
1: Swimming is the best thing because you don't feel your belly.
0: You just float and feel free.
1: Yeah.
0: Well, if you're a fan of bottomless mimosas.
1: I am a huge fan of bottomless mimosas. Are you not?
0: No. The Wall Street Journal has some bad news for Chanel.
1: And friends. A recent headline says, we regret to inform you that brunch is now officially dead.
0: Okay.
1: What? Wait, no, we're not clapping for that. Boo. I know, we never boo.
0: We have a very split.
1: I think this is the most we disagree.
0: We disagree.
1: Because brunch, first of all, the article suggests that lunch is becoming the new social meal. And that it's...
0: Which is also like, yo, what's the difference? We're just going 30 minutes later.
1: You're arguing for like a cocktail hour.
0: I don't really like something that chops my day in half at all.
1: Right.
0: And I also, then like what happens? What happens to your day?
1: Day turns into night.
0: Yeah, exactly.
1: I love a good brunch. You go with your girlfriends, you know.
0: Have you had one recently?
1: Yes.
0: So it's not dead.
1: It's not dead to me. I think it's alive and well. And judging from the crowd of people trying to get in for brunch, it's alive and well.
0: Okay.
1: You get bottomless mimosas. You get eggs benedict with the hollandaise on the side.
0: See, but then what happens is it's like 1:30 and you're like unbuttoning your pants.
1: Yeah, you're like, I'm stuffed.
0: And you're stuffed and you're also a little tipsy.
1: No, I'm just kidding. No, I think you should then just go on with your day, but just have an easy day. Go get a little, you know... chair massage.
0: Yeah.
1: They have all these places in Brooklyn now where you can just go in for like 15 minutes.
0: And lay down there?
1: Well, no, you sit.
0: Oh, you sit?
1: Yeah, like one of those little chair massages.
0: Oh, yeah.
1: So it's not a full committal.
0: Yes.
1: It's just a little...
0: You just need to make your day easy.
1: You just make your day easy.
0: I just would rather go to like a 4:30, 5 o'clock early dinner.
1: And
0: lunch.
1: And it doesn't chop up your day.
0: And it doesn't chop it up.
1: All right, tomato, tomato.
0: Yes, exactly.
1: Okay, well, today is a big day. We had a party last night for Mango and...
0: Maisie. Now you're forgetting Maisie's name.
1: I know. It's like the alliteration.
0: Okay.
1: But today, it's a big day because it is the Line of Fire debut night.
0: Yes, you guys.
1: I know what I'll be watching.
0: I know. 10 o'clock tonight, which is way past our bedtime.
1: But 10 Eastern, so 9 o'clock for a lot of folks, too.
0: Yeah, which is great.
1: Even 7 or 8.
0: And 10 o'clock isn't too late unless you're old like us. but we're so excited. I hope you guys will watch it. It is, I mean this even if I was not part of it. It's one of those shows that's genre bending. And what I've realized as a reader, I like things that in 1 minute are clever and funny. And then in 1 minute, it's a family drama. And then it's very suspenseful.
1: Well, you set it up earlier, and I think this is interesting. I didn't realize. So this is a family, and they each represent different areas.
0: They all work in a different branch.
1: I didn't realize
0: protective
1: that.
0: Protective services.
1: So the FBI, U.S. Marshals,
0: DOJ,
1: Secret Service. So here's the thing. it's one thing for us to love it, mm-hmm. but Variety gave you a great review. They said that Line of Fire had all of the essential things that you need, engaging procedural drama. They say it's going to be really good and promising.
0: Oh, it said this. It's you already read it.
1: Yeah.
0: It's clear NBC has a gem on its hands.
1: That has to feel good.
0: I know. Well, that's great. The actors are so good, and we're so thrilled because two of them are here, which is so great.
1: Congratulations.
0: Thank you. Thank you.
1: In advance.
0: All right, you guys, we've got a great show for you. From the new animated movie, Forgotten Island, actor Dave Franco is here.
1: Plus one of our good friends, the hilarious Ken Jeong.
0: But first, you guys, the stars of the new NBC thriller. We were just talking about it, Line of Fire. Hope Davis and Peter Krause are here.
1: That's cute.
0: We're going to talk with them right up.

0: you. Well, we know Hope Davis from shows like Succession, Your Honor, and Hulu's recent hit Furious. And we've loved following Peter Krause in shows like 6 Feet Under, Parenthood, and 9-1-1.
1: And now they are teaming up on a new show, which I am a producer on. It is called Line of Fire. It's about a family of federal agents. There's action, there's mystery, and there's lots of family drama. Take a look.
2: So you raised all three kids here, huh?
3: All three?
2: Hey, buddy.
4: Hey.
2: Would you mind if I sold Claire?
4: No, not at all.
5: Okay, Logan, I will show you around. A lot has changed since I was last here, so it'll all be new to the both of us.
6: Yeah, Mom got the house and the...
2: Divorce.
5: We're not divorced.
2: You just separated in perpetuity.
5: She has better health insurance.
0: That's good.
1: Hi, you guys. Hi. I know, I'm like a stage mom watching that. I was just smiling watching it. One of the things that's so wild about both of you is you've had these illustrious careers, and you've had kind of similar paths, but the first time you ever met was at the table read. Is that right?
7: I remember it well. Yeah. I walked into this room filled with people, and there at the table was this man with an enormous beard and this enormous hairdo in this flannel shirt, and he turned and he said, "Hi, I'm Pete."
0: Wait, was that you?
7: Yes.
5: That was me,
7: big
5: yeah.
7: Hair and his big camera.
5: Yeah.
7: And the second I met him, I just thought, what a wonderful guy. Aww. What a good man.
5: Same. I've admired Hope's acting for quite some time, and I'm so happy that we get to do this together. And so many
7: when
5: people have been surprised.
7: Think, what a wonderful
5: I thought, how beautiful is what I thought.
1: Aww. That will do.
5: Yes. Yeah. Will that do? Yeah, I already knew you were talented, the talented and beautiful Hope Davis. But I'm so happy that we get to do this together.
7: Yeah.
5: And so many people have told us that they are surprised that we hadn't worked with each other before.
0: Yeah. Well, the show is about family. And interestingly enough, with this wonderful chemistry, your characters are separating. What was that?
1: Separated. Yeah.
0: What'd you say? In perpetuity? That was a phrase.
1: Yes.
0: That was actually really funny.
1: Well, y'all been long separated.
7: Yeah. Well, they've been married a long time. And as everybody knows, when you've been married a long time, some things can happen.
5: Yeah.
7: And so they're dealing with that. Will they get back together in the future? Mm.
5: Yeah.
7: We don't know. Maybe,
5: well,
7: maybe.
5: Currently, Jane,
1: yes.
5: played by the lovely and talented Hope Davis, is a federal marshal, and she is dating a senator played by Campbell Scott, who is, you know, he's warm and funny, intelligent, handsome. I don't see the appeal myself. But so she's seeing somebody. And
7: I just want to warn you, he's on set later today.
5: Wonderful.
1: Ready. I like how things are bleeding into the real world.
7: Yeah.
5: So I get to see Campbell later.
1: I read that kind of stickiness, the fact that you are separated, and this was one of the reasons you both wanted to sign on to this project.
7: Yeah, the show really does look at family dynamics and how tricky they are and what it is like to be a parent of a grown child. You think your kids are going to be 18 and then they're going to go off and they're kind of going to do their own thing. But no, you're going to worry about them for the rest of your life.
1: Yes.
7: And it's kind of about that relationship, a family trying to stay connected through all of the things they go through.
5: They all care about each other, but they all get on each other's nerves. It's a regular
0: thing. I was just about to say, that's normal. Very, very normal.
7: Yeah.
0: So, Hope, I hear you. So you play a U.S. Marshal.
7: Yes.
0: And I hear you get to bust a door down. That sounds very therapeutic.
7: I kicked a door down.
1: How did that feel?
7: You know, I didn't know till the moment before. They were like, you're going to kick that door. And I was like, I am. I'm going to kick the door. It felt so good.
0: Oh, I bet. I want to kick
7: and,
0: a door.
7: And the crew was like, that was badass.
1: Was that the first door you've ever kicked?
7: Yes.
1: Down?
7: Yes.
1: God, I like it.
7: Yeah.
1: We're doing new things.
7: Yeah.
1: One of the things that I love about this show is, like, it has I've said, and this is so weird, I compared it to 6 Feet Under before you had signed on because it has this dysfunctional family who works in a family business.
7: Right.
1: What do you think the magic of the show is?
5: Well, I think it's that there's both the suspense thriller at play here, but it's really about the family, to me anyway. Like, I love family dramas, and there's a lot of, you know, it's peppered with comedy, I have to say. There's some funny stuff in this. We just shot a scene, which I don't think we can talk about, but I thought that was really funny, the little
7: You're going to have to wait for the
5: scene. Little thing we did. You're going to have to wait for that.
1: I'm like, yeah. I
5: this
1: know.
5: This is odd, small, little funny detail.
0: I love that. I can't wait, honestly. Yeah. We're going to have our own little watch party. I'll be by myself watching it because it's my bedtime.
1: Because it's past our bedtime.
5: Yeah, it's past for everybody. And the kids are fantastic.
1: Yeah.
7: Yeah, I would say that's our special thing that we have is the chemistry of the family.
0: That's great.
7: These kids that you're going to see in the show are so wonderful.
0: Look at that picture.
5: You're going to fall in love with them.
7: Yeah, look at those kids. They're amazing actors, and I think people are going to love them.
1: I was saying to Kat, who plays your daughter, I was like, it feels like watching somebody on the precipice of a breakout role.
7: All three of them. We love them. It's this very special group
0: Can't
7: of people.
0: Can't wait.
5: Yeah. When the three of them are together, they're like puppies in a basket. They're just kind of like all over each other and talking. And it's
1: did you hear Chanel read our review in Variety? It said NBC has a little gym
0: little
1: on
0: gym.
1: Its end.
7: That makes me really happy.
0: Say something is a gym these days.
7: They're tough.
0: That's what we were going to say. And honestly, there's so much content out right now. So to say that something is a gym, to me, is such a compliment. And so it's exciting to be with you guys, like, right before, it blows.
1: Y'all are
0: so really excited.
1: Good in this. I'm so thank proud you. Of it. I hope you are, too.
7: We are.
1: You're
7: we
1: excellent.
7: Are, Jenna.
0: Congratulations.
1: Yeah. Congratulations.
0: Thank you.
1: Congratulations. And to Josh Safran, who's the creator.
7: Wonderful.
1: Yes. Wrote some great, great scripts.
5: Yeah. A masterful story architect, Josh Safran.
1: Okay, you guys, Line of Fire premieres tonight. Set your DVRs. That's what I'll do. At 10, 9 Central on NBC, and you can watch it tomorrow on Peacock.
7: That's right.
0: And that's why we're going to talk about it.
5: Okay.
0: Up next, actor James Franco dishes on his new animated film, Forgotten Island, and his return to the hit show, The Studio, right after this.
1: Coming up tomorrow on Jenna and Chanel.
0: Emmy-winning actress and TV host Jane Lynch stops by.
1: Plus, we will hang out with music superstar Jewel.
0: And we're digging into My Recipe Saves to taste test some viral treats.
1: That's all to

0: We know Dave Franco from hit films like 21 Jump Street, Neighbors, and Now You See Me. Now he's entering the mythical world of Nucali in the new animated film Forgotten Island, which has gotten 100% on Rotten Tomatoes.
1: That's big. He plays Raw, a half-dog, half-human character who greets two best friends when they find themselves stranded in the magical land. Take a look.
2: Whoa! Cool.
3: Okay, who are you? What's going on? And how do I get these things off?
4: Hi, I'm Raw. You appear to have kidnapped me, and you're on your own with the wings. Sorry.
3: Okay, this guy's useless. Let's get out of here.
2: So we're just gonna leave him here?
3: Yep.
2: Sorry, Raw. Nice meeting you.
4: Wait. We're friends. We hung out last night.
3: Listen, Raw, if that is your real name, we're not friends. We don't know you. Which reminds me, why can't we remember last night?
2: Yeah, and other important questions like, that was really cool how you transformed just now.
3: Joe, that's not a question.
2: I mean, are you some kind of cool weird dog? Do you transform during a full moon or at will?
4: It's personal, okay?
1: Oh, congrats on this film.
0: 100%.
5: We'll take it.
1: Right?
5: Let's keep it at 100.
1: Yes, very heartfelt. Tell us what it's all about.
5: Okay, so this is about these two girls in the Philippines. They've been best friends since childhood, and we catch them on their final night together before one of them's going to the States to go to college. Mm. And during that night, they get sucked into this portal in the sand and transported to this magical island. Mm. And it's filled with all these, like, mythical creatures from Filipino lore, and it's really exciting at first, but they realize the only way off the island is to give up their memories. But if they give up their memories, they might forget each other forever.
1: Oh,
5: it's very touching. I know. But it's actually very funny, too. It's got everything.
0: I know. I'm like, don't give up your memories. So you play, as we said, a half-dog, half-human.
5: A were-dog, yes.
0: A were-dog.
5: Yes.
0: And then you sometimes go full dog,
5: sure.
0: As we just witnessed in that clip.
5: Yeah.
0: We also read that you sometimes go full Franco.
5: Oh, yeah. So this is something my buddy O'Shea Jackson Jr. coined. It's basically me giving 150%, just not caring if I get injured, not caring
0: give us an example of when you've gone full Franco.
5: Okay. I mean, in the recording booth for this film, I almost treat these recording sessions as like an Olympic event.
1: That's
5: like,
1: hilarious.
5: His character is like really high energy.
0: Yeah.
5: So we don't leave those sessions until I literally lose my voice.
1: Oh, my
5: I am
1: gosh.
5: Pouring sweat. I am beat red.
0: That's full Franco.
1: That's full Franco. You know, it's funny because when you watch it, you feel it comes through. I think.
5: Exactly. People always ask, like, is it different doing live action versus animation? And the truth is, if you saw footage of me in that booth, I am acting it out.
0: Yeah.
5: I am doing it as if it's live action.
1: Yeah, and I'm not an animator, probably never will be, but I can imagine.
0: Don't say
1: probably,
0: that. You could be an animator.
1: Who knew? That it's probably easier to even animate because you're, you know, the facial expressions and the...
5: What's interesting is, so they have a little camera pointed at you during these recording sessions.
1: Yeah, okay.
5: So the animators can actually see your expressions. So when you see the movie, you'll be like, oh, that feels like a Dave Franco smile or a Dave Franco mannerism because they're using what they take from those sessions. Yeah.
1: Learn something every day.
0: We learned something about you.
1: Mm-hmm.
0: People named you the sexiest cat dad.
5: Sexiest cat dad of 2025. My biggest honor. It's all downhill
1: Wait,
5: from
1: this
5: here.
1: Is, okay.
0: Is that little kid? Look at that tiny little kitten.
5: That was little Otis when he was just a little
0: and
5: baby.
0: And now Otis is a big baby.
5: Otis is six and his sister Max is also six, yes.
1: Oh. Wait, so you know you're sitting next to a fellow cat lady.
5: I know, let's get into it.
0: I love cats.
1: Do you also throw birthday parties for your cat?
5: I don't, but tell me more.
0: You know, this is sort of a kid-led. This was last night, if you want to see. That's Mango on the right. Maisie looks a little grumpy, side-eye.
5: Oh, and how did they like the birthday
0: the
5: party?
0: The birthday cake was good for them.
5: And what do they do with that birthday cake?
0: They eat it.
5: They eat it?
0: Yeah, we didn't blow out a candle because we thought, fire and cats.
5: Fair enough.
0: But it was nice.
5: Yeah. And you feel like this is a tradition that will continue?
0: I think if the kids want it to.
5: Okay.
0: It's more for our kids, if I'm honest.
5: And do the cats get along with each other?
0: They love each other. Look how this is. What is the whole thing?
1: You see, I'm just sitting back.
0: Do your cats get along with each other?
5: Yeah, brother, sister. They love each other.
0: Yeah,
5: that's the hack. People are like, first off, I've been, since winning Sexiest Cat Dad of 2025, I've been on this tour trying to get rid of the stigma against cats.
0: Me too.
5: Here's the thing. In popular culture, they're always the villain.
0: I know.
5: All animated movies, they're the villain.
1: Do you know why?
5: Tell me why. Tell me.
1: Because the eyes are so almost kind
5: incorrect.
1: Of devious.
5: Incorrect.
1: Have you seen the eyes of a cat? It's like, what are you up to, buddy?
5: Clearly has never owned a cat.
0: No, and she, okay. I took her, I tried to just, I think I'm doing the same thing, but I'm starting one person at a time.
5: Sure,
0: campaign
5: sure.
0: Grassroots.
5: Hey, I'm going worldwide with this.
0: Okay.
5: Listen to me.
0: Okay,
5: listen
0: go
5: to
0: ahead.
5: This.
0: Go ahead.
5: Okay. Always the villain in animation.
0: Yeah.
5: But then there's this Latvian animated movie that came out last year called
6: Flow. Latvian.
5: Latvian.
0: Okay, I'm
5: Flow. Gonna... Did you see Flow?
0: Flow, no, but I will.
5: Okay. All right. This movie comes out, animated movie. It wins Best Picture of the Year.
0: Where
5: and
0: was
5: you
0: it?
5: Want to know why?
0: Why?
5: Because the cat was the hero.
0: Yes.
5: It told the truth.
0: Yes, it told the truth. Oh, that's hilarious. We did Pirlotti, which is where you put cats and Pilates together, and she scared of cats.
5: But how does that even look? What do you mean?
6: It looks like a Claritin.
5: How did you get dragged to Pirlotti?
6: Exactly.
0: Because I'm trying to explain to her how wonderful cats are.
5: It clearly didn't work.
6: You know what? Next time we'll go to Latvia. Is that it? Is that where I'm going?
5: They appreciate cats in Latvia.
0: Yeah,
5: exactly. We love you, Latvia.
0: Yes, exactly.
5: Latvia.
0: Thank you. And you know what? Thank you for your work on behalf of cats and cat mothers everywhere.
5: They're the best.
0: They're the best.
5: They really
6: and congratulations on Forgotten Island.
0: Yes, exactly.
5: A were-dog in this movie, a were-cat in the next. Let's go.
0: Yeah, you should be a were-cow.
6: A were-cat.
0: Y'all, if anybody needs Dave Franco to play a cat.
5: We're putting it out into the world.
0: He's
5: I'm
0: around.
5: Ready.
6: It's happening. Well, first, Forgotten Island from our sister company Universal Pictures is in theaters this Friday.
0: Coming up next, our pal Ken Jeong tells us what to expect.
6: Okay.
5: Ken.
7: Hey, Dave. Have Allie call me back. Dave, it's Ken.

0: From The Hangover to Community and The Masked Singer, Ken Jeong has been entertaining us on the big and small screen for years.
1: You know, we love him. Now he's back alongside Erin Andrews for a new season of the hit show 99 to Beat, where 100 contestants battle it out for a chance at $1 million. Take a look.
2: I don't One see ball. The ball, do you?
3: Oh, my goodness. They're 12 o'clock. Look at 12 o'clock.
2: Oh! I'll go, Kathy. So go.
3: Kathy's out it.
2: Look at David.
3: David's coming closer. What the hell is
2: that? Did your arm miss me?
3: No, Mark.
4: I'm just trying to orient myself and figure out where I need to go.
3: Kathy's out it. Kathy is so close.
4: So I'm praying, Lord, show me where to go.
5: Are you kidding me? Are you kidding me?
2: Oh, my gosh. Oh, my gosh.
3: Are you kidding? No.
0: We're like...
1: You're leaving us not knowing if she found the ball or not?
6: I'll never tell.
1: We are so excited for you. It's back for season
6: yes.
1: two,
6: mm-hmm.
1: and it's bigger than even last season.
6: Yes, it is bigger, it is better, and the show has leveled up because the contestants, the players have leveled up. Mm. They've had one season to do their research. They've been
1: yes.
6: watching
1: yeah.
6: season one and kind of like getting familiar with the game. So shout out to the games team for just juicing up the competition and the games to make them harder, even though they're seemingly simple games where 100 contestants compete for $1 million.
0: I mean, yes. speaking of which, some of these challenges are tough, ridiculous, all the things. Have you ever tried them?
6: Yes, yes.
0: Yeah.
6: There's like this great game that my favorite game are the small games, and there's like a thimble game where you have to stack about 6 or 7 thimbles with like the worst pair of tweezers.
1: Have you tried that?
6: I tried that like just because I was like, oh, I can do that. And then so in my dressing room, it literally took me an hour and a half to not do everything successfully, to have everything topple. It's so stressful. And then when you have literally like 100 cameras on you,
1: yeah.
6: it's like being at the free throw line of like 1 second left in a basketball game, but just
1: yeah.
6: literally everything on the line. So it's nerve wracking.
1: We're also excited for you because you're reuniting with Joel McHale for season
6: yes.
1: 5 of Animal Control.
6: Yes. Mm-hmm. Yes.
1: We hear you guys are besties. You talk on the phone so much.
6: Yes, yes. Well, that was like, I don't know, photoshopped in. But Joel and I, unfortunately, we spend so much time on the phone. Our wives are just saying, you know, hey, you know, like my wife Tran will go, hey, Ken, your boyfriend's on the phone.
1: Yeah,
6: because
1: hilarious.
6: We talk for hours.
1: Like, what are y'all talking about?
6: Yeah, literally asking ourselves, why are we on the phone for hours?
1: Yeah.
6: Like literally, we just known each other from community days. Like Lily's going on 18 years
1: oh my gosh.
6: Since I've known Joel. He's one of my best friends in the world. And I play his best nemesis on Animal Control,
1: That's
6: where
1: kind of
6: I play Roman Park. I'm taking over all the Animal Control precincts. I want to buy Frank's. Precinct. I'm like the Thanos of Animal Control, just trying to pick up these precincts as my animal infinity stones.
0: Well, so. You're so busy, so. And I just read this. I didn't realize this. You're now a Major League Baseball owner. You bought... is that true?
6: In the
0: Athletics?
6: Wait,
0: is this for real?
6: Okay, let me explain. I am so honored to be a part of Chan Ho Park's Dodgers legendary pitcher.
0: Yes.
6: He has a consortium where he is a senior advisor to the Athletics and an owner, the first Korean owner
1: Amazing,
6: of
1: yeah.
6: a Major League Baseball team. I'm part of his consortium
1: wow.
6: because he is now the bridge between Korea and MLB.
1: Huh.
6: And both of us, I grew up a Dodgers fan.
1: Yeah,
6: I grew up ever since I was a little boy. Just I love the Dodgers. If it wasn't for the Dodgers, I wouldn't have this love of baseball mm-hmm. and MLB. So, but to be joined with a Dodgers legend
1: yeah.
6: to help participate this is groundbreaking. And shout out to Daniel Dae Kim.
1: That's
6: There's
1: great.
6: A lot of Korean artists involved in this. It is, I'm
1: great.
6: So happy for Chano, and I'm so honored to be a part of it.
1: But really, so now you're an Athletics fan.
6: I am Athletics owner. I'm Athletics fan and owner. If you would like half off into a ticket, maybe. Maybe. Just for you.
1: I love that.
6: All the hot dogs you want.
1: Okay, that will
6: I have
1: do.
6: A controlling interest in all the hot dogs.
1: That we will do.
6: Yep.
1: Okay, K-pop Demon Hunters. We
6: yes.
1: just have to bring it up.
6: Yes.
1: It was a huge success. You said you compare it to like your and you were in it. You compare it to the days of The Hangover.
6: And the fact that it was a major surprise, and I never in a million years thought that it's been 2 years since I've worked on the film and that we're here still talking
1: yes.
6: about it. And it was where my daughters are huge animation fans. They saw the trailer before I did. And for the first time ever, they're like, Dad, can we go to the premiere?
1: Wow.
6: And we did. My wife and two daughters, we went to the premiere, and we're all looking at each other, wow, this may be one of the best projects, if not the best, I've ever been a part of. And then flash forward, like, 7 months later, we're at the Oscars watching my dear friends Maggie Kang, Chris Appelhans, and EJ win Best Animated Feature, Best Original Song. And it is the gift that keeps on giving. I'm so happy for them. They it took them 7 years to work on this project. I worked a grueling 2 hours in Beverly Hills with only lunch and a second meal. We did it.
0: Have you ever tried to hit that? I'm going up. Have you ever tried to hit
6: that? Oh, yeah. I do it all the time. I can do it really well. I'll do it right now live. Yeah. I'm going up. It's her moment. I am with two mothers on the Today Show with Jenna and Chanel.
1: Why did I ask?
6: I'm going.
7: He co-hosted. And you know how we call each other, like a lot of us.
0: You call her mother, Talia.
7: Talia mother. Some people call me mother.
0: Yeah.
7: You know who made that up?
0: I had no idea, Ken.
6: Yes. Thank you.
7: Ken, your legacy.
6: I'll do it again. I'm going up. It's her moment.
7: You guys.
6: I'm with Jenna and Chanel. On the Today Show Live.
0: That hurts. You know what? You're going to stick around. You're not going to sing. We're actually going to play a fun game right after this.

0: We are back with Kim Jung, who's returning for the new season of 99 to Beat. On the show, contestants take on some pretty crazy challenges, so we thought it'd be fun to give one of them a try.
1: Yes, I'm looking at your tiny hands. We're putting our skills to the test in a game called
2: Tiny Hands.
1: Okay, yes. Tell us about these tiny hands. What do we do?
2: Yes, these are modeled after my hands.
1: Oh, no.
2: I do not appreciate. Oh, one of them came off. Okay, thank God this is not live. All right, in front of you are empty test tubes, colorful beads, and most importantly, your brand new hands.
1: Woo!
2: Using only your tiny hands, you have to pick up the beads one at a time and drop them into the test tubes. You have 60 seconds. Whoever has the most beads in the test tubes win. Are you ready?
1: Wait, no.
2: Doesn't matter. Remember,
1: okay.
2: One bead at a time and go.
1: One bead.
2: All right, Jenna's struggling as I predicted. Chanel, graceful. Oh, Jenna's just doing horribly. Oh,
1: one.
2: Wow, I guess a broken clock is right twice a day.
1: True.
2: Oh, look at that. Chanel. Chanel.
1: Chanel.
2: Chanel number five is only at two. Jenna is probably cheating to get there.
1: Kid.
2: Oh, my goodness.
1: Oh, I think, you know what? I figured out your strategy.
2: 5 seconds left.
1: Five?
2: You got this. I have to be objective, but I'm rooting for you, Chanel. You can do this. If you need for me to help, I can probably.
1: I got this.
2: I'm just allowed to help. Just one. Okay. Oh, my gosh. Ooh, Chanel is really catching up.
1: Is she?
2: 18 seconds left. I'll get you here. Just a couple of more.
1: I get it. So the
2: key, no. I'm just a big fan.
1: I'm learning from Jenna.
2: Okay.
1: You just have to scoop a bunch.
2: All right. 10 seconds. 9, 8, 7.
1: I feel bad.
2: 5, 4, 3, 2. 1.
1: You're good.
2: Yeah. All right. Tiny.
1: That's hard.
2: Hands
1: no, but you
2: down.
1: Have a lot in there, too.
2: Look at that. 1, 2, 3, 4. 1, 2, 3, 4. 9. I can't count that high. 1, 2, 3.
1: That's
2: one,
1: really
2: three.
1: Fun.
2: Yeah,
1: hard.
2: I love it. You know what? It's a tie.
1: Woo!
2: With my mother.
1: All
2: right. Look at that. Okay, leave me hanging.
1: High five.
2: All right.
1: Yeah,
2: all right. Okay, very good.
1: You know what, though? It's fun.
2: This.
1: It's something everybody could watch.
2: Absolutely.
1: The whole family.
0: Yes, it's
2: yes.
0: good for the family.
1: Yes, you can catch Kim on 99 to Beat, returning this Wednesday on Fox and streaming the next day on Hulu.
0: Coming up next, so we are answering your burning questions. Don't go away.
1: Have a good
2: Thank
1: job,
2: you.
1: Kim.
2: Thank you so much, Brad.

0: All right, it is time to answer your Instagram questions in our series, Ask Away.
1: Okay, our first viewer wants to know, what's a small thing that instantly makes your day better?
0: Which one for you?
1: What would you say?
0: Well, if I feel out of sorts or tired, I try to go for an afternoon walk.
1: Ooh.
0: I never get back from like being in nature and walking and feel bad.
1: Ooh.
0: It switches my mood.
1: I like that. So I have two things. One, I'm just being honest.

0: one day.
1: Olivia Dean, that's a good one.
0: You know who else would be lovely?
1: You love her. So. I love Olivia Dean. And cool. You know who else? And I think it's timely because I think he's getting ready to go on tour, is Stevie Wonder.
0: Stevie, oh, he's coming by. Here. That's a great idea.
1: Yeah. He's going on tour. It's like a bucket list for me to Stevie Wonder.
0: I think that's a great idea. Okay. Another viewer wants to know, which artist is getting the most play on your Spotify?
1: Ooh, mine is Sarah Bareilles. She has an album, Good Grief, and everything else she creates. I went to her concert this weekend at Radio City Music Hall.
0: You went by yourself?
1: It was the first time I wanted to go to a concert by myself.
0: I kind of love that.
1: I loved it. I ended up knowing everybody around me, but it still felt like I went on my own. It was so much fun. She ended with... not ended, but like third to last was I Want to Dance with Somebody by Whitney Houston. She's like, let's just do something fun. And everybody was up and dancing and all
0: that.
1: Her songs. She's so talented.
0: I have never been to a concert by myself.
1: It's kind of a moment. In Radio City, it's almost like a theater.
0: Yes.
1: So it doesn't feel like.
0: Yeah, well, it's like going to a
1: it's like going
0: play.
1: To Broadway. Yeah.
0: I would say because of you, probably either Olivia Dean or Mumford & Sons.
1: Or Mumford
0: that was
1: &
0: my
1: Sons.
0: Summer.
1: I love
0: That's
1: that.
0: That's a spectrum. Okay, the last. Oh. No.
1: Did we run out of time?
0: Seems as though we don't have enough time for another question.
1: Next time.
0: We'll save that for the next time y'all want to hear from us. You can head to our Instagram stories and ask your own questions.
1: Yeah, sorry, it said Jones, and I just stood there and said.
0: No, whatever. You know, it's a Monday. I'll tell you what it is.
1: Yeah.
0: It's a Monday.
1: Okay.

0: Tomorrow, actress and TV host Jane Lynch will be here. She's going to tell us all about the celebrity weakest link.
1: We love her. Plus, music superstar Jewel.
0: And do not forget, y'all, tune in tonight to NBC's new show, Line of Fire. Woo! It'll be at 10, 9 central.
1: Look,
0: I promise
1: this.
0: You,
1: it's
0: the
1: so legit.
0: Ending has such a jaw-drop moment.
1: I've heard. I can't wait.
0: That I can't wait till a collective jaw drops.
1: I can't wait.
0: Across the country.
1: Yay!
2: I almost fell over.
1: I know.
0: That's how tired I am.
1: We'll see you tomorrow.
3: The word that comes to mind is alive.
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5: 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And you're like, whoa, it's a Studio 1A.
3: People who literally are up all night to bring this show to you. There's not a morning I walk in here that I don't pinch myself and think I get to be here. People that watch the Today Show aren't just watching a show. They're people that are in the family. 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
5: They're allowing us into their homes every morning.
3: When we go out there and we get to meet people and they say, I love you, you feel like family. I always say, we feel like your family too. That's how we feel.
5: And they're so excited to be there. We get excited. We feed off that energy.
3: They're the reason we get up in the morning. It's the excitement of being part of something that's bigger than you. Good morning. Welcome to Today. We'll start with our breaking news.
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1: Well, thank you.
2: 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I'm a cookbook author and recipe developer in the plant-based food scene, which is becoming more innovative every day. 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Even many traditional dal recipes are often prepared with ghee. But these days you can easily ditch the dairy and you won't even miss the meat with new plant-based takes on traditional comfort foods being served at restaurants all across the country. In Portland, I'm meeting a chef making crunchy fried chicken without the bird. And in New York, I'm sampling a Big Apple staple, cheesecake. But this one happens to be raw and vegan. But first up, I'm heading to Los Angeles, my hometown, to visit a popular fast food chain serving up show-stopping burgers without the beef. Growing up in SoCal, there was nothing more comforting than grabbing a burger by the beach and cruising down the Pacific Coast Highway. Monty's Good Burger in LA is recreating that iconic experience for a plant-based generation. Everything here, from a melty cheeseburger to fully loaded fries and even their creamy milkshakes, is totally vegan. Lexi Jarris is the co-founder of the up-and-coming chain.
3: What inspired you to start this place?
4: I and my partners, it was a time in the vegan space in LA where there wasn't just a really good casual vegan burger. I felt like in order to get that like fix for a burger, I had to go somewhere with like white tablecloths and like you had to be waited on.
2: In 2018, Lexi founded Monty's with Bill Fold and Nick Adler. Lexi and Bill both work in the music industry. He's a festival producer and Lexi is a creative consultant for Coachella. Nick brought the culinary chops as a former food director for music festivals.
4: I think because we all come from music, when it came time to like market and brand and like strategize how to grow, we were all coming at it from such like a non-traditional viewpoint.
2: The Monty's team runs their business differently from many restaurants. They focus on creating digital buzz with celebrity milkshake collabs, pop-ups at festivals, and lots of merch. While Monty's now has 5 locations and millions of burgers sold, they make more money from their swag, like hats, t-shirts, and mugs, than the food. The star of said merch and the brand's namesake is Lexi's adorable schnoodle mix.
3: How did Monty become the mascot? He's lucky. He's a lucky pup.
4: He's very lucky. He was found essentially on the streets of Riverside, which is kind of nuts. We looked for his owners. They were nowhere to be found. So after a few weeks, I was like, this is my son now. But it really kind of, again, kind of goes to show like the playfulness and like the headspace we were in when we started Monty's. Do work a lot with animal rescues now, and that is kind of something that's like in our ethos. We care a lot about animals, obviously, but not just eating less of them, but also giving some like fluffy guys and then around the LA area homes.
2: Monty's is dedicated to getting pets adopted, from dogs to cats and even guinea pigs. But their main mission is to change how people see vegan food.
3: I think what's really interesting is that there is this stigma and this stereotype that vegan food has to be super healthy, right?
4: When I first became vegan, a lot of my friends that aren't vegan would have dinner with me and they would leave and be like, I'm still hungry. I hate when Lexi picks the restaurant. I think if you come here, I highly doubt that someone will leave here. I mean, still being hungry, it's lots of tots, lots of shake, lots of burger. To me, I feel that anytime someone is eating a plant-based meal instead of a meal that has like dairy, meat, whatever, that's just kind of a win for like the animals, the planet, their health, all that good stuff.
3: I love that. Tell me about the future of Monty's. Where do you want to take this?
4: Yes, I mean, honestly, like the sky's the limit. Like, I don't want to say too big, but we're all definitely thinking like as big as America wants us to be.
3: Amazing. I'm so hungry now. I want everything. I will order every single thing.

0: Monty's Good Burger is reimagining fast food for a new era. Co-founder Lexi Jarris introduced me to Gemma Kessler, the chain's operation manager. Gemma trains new chefs on how to cook the entire menu, which includes a plant-based chicken sandwich and fully loaded fries. And she's teaching me how to make the restaurant's signature item.
1: Okay, Gemma, you are going to show me how to make the Monty's Good Burger.
2: Let's do it.
1: Let's go.
0: Making a Monty's Burger isn't all that different from prepping a beef patty. First up, Gemma oils the grill so the impossible patties don't stick.
2: And then we're going to smash those patties down. So I am going to use both spatulas and really get that squeezing out the edges there, as you can see.
1: Nice.
2: Number one. Number two.
1: Perfect.
2: Awesome. And now we're going to have those just crisp up and cook on one side. And then we're going to flip them. Flip it.
1: Check that out. Good thing I didn't screw that up on camera.
2: Right.
0: Next up, two slices of vegan cheese.
2: And now I'm going to have you spray a little bit of water on the outside there, creating some steam.
1: All right.
2: Perfect.
1: Nice. That's going to get all melty and delicious.
2: Melty, cheesy, delicious.
1: We love it.
2: Next, we're going to raise this and add some grilled onion.
1: My favorite. This is like your entire store of grilled onions. All right.
2: Perfect. All right.
1: And that's it.
2: Ready to go.
0: To finish the burger, we get the perfect toast on our buns.
1: See you later.
0: Time for the Monty's house bread. It's similar to a Thousand Island sauce. And what burger is complete without a pickle?
2: Three juicy house-made pickles.
0: Now the patty meets the bun.
2: To your bottom bun.
1: This is the best part of my day. Okay. This is going straight on here.
2: There you go.
1: I feel like I'm hired. I don't want to be forward, but okay.
2: I think you might be. This is the final step, though. This is the important part.
1: Okay.
2: Build it all together.
1: All right.
2: Yeah, but you're going to fold that forward. Gorgeous.
1: Okay, I am so excited to eat this. I want to try everything else on your menu. Should we go find Lexi?
2: Let's do it.
1: Let's do it.
2: Okay, I'm
3: ready?
2: So excited.
3: Cheers.
1: Cheers.
2: Ah!
1: Okay. I can't.
3: This is as good as you remember?
1: It's better. This is so insane.
3: Because it has your touch.
1: Lexi, what does it mean to you to have this amazing and plant-based contribution to California burger culture?
3: This is our Culver City location, so this is definitely our most family-friendly location. We have customers that like come in strollers with their parents, obviously, and they get like pins and stickers and things like that. But like, these kids are gonna grow up with us around the corner from us. I think that's so, just, like, brings me a lot of joy.
1: Especially growing up in California, and this was such a big part of my culture, like getting a burger whenever, going to the beach, and I feel like I can have that experience again in a plant-based way. So thank you and cheers.
3: It means the world. Thank you so much.
1: Have to take a picture.
3: Please.
1: Because this just feels right.
3: We love photos around here.
2: Cheers.
0: This juicy burger had me craving more comfort food. So I'm off to Portland, where one vegan chef with a unique story is putting his own twist on Southern soul food.

0: Portland, Oregon is one of the best cities for plant-based living. From vegan donuts in every flavor imaginable, to the world's first all-vegan barbecue joint, there is no shortage of delicious, veggie-forward fare here. One of my favorite spots is Dirty Lettuce, a vegan soul food eatery helmed by a chef breaking barriers.
1: This is very visually impressive. Like, this literally is taking me back to, like, a KFC bucket.
2: Yes!
0: Alkabulon Morosky is the chef and founder of Dirty Lettuce.
1: How do you feel like you're making vegan food more accessible, more equitable, something that is digestible, no pun intended, yeah. to a wider audience?
2: I feel like a lot of the vegan industry for a long time have had this very, very heavy focus on like making it as healthy and holistic as possible. And that is very important, but it's like there's a reason why McDonald's is like the colossal juggernaut it is, because sometimes people just want to be able to eat something greasy and delicious and feel good in their stomach.
0: Alkabulon's soul food recipes are rooted in the southern cooking traditions from their hometown of Jackson, Mississippi.
1: You grew up in Mississippi, pescatarian, so eating a lot of veggies, no meat. Can you talk to me about what that was like, especially in the South, the very meat-heavy culture?
2: Yeah, it was one of the things that made me want to do this was I spent my whole childhood in the South, like, surrounded by lots of fascinating cuisine, like gumbos, etouffees, and whatnot. I remember always wanting to be able to try and enjoy these different foods and never really having the opportunity to, until I decided to just do it myself. For instance, it means like cookouts are a really, really big thing in the South. And if you don't eat a lot of animal products, then you generally can't really go and engage with them to the same extent everyone else can.
0: Growing up in the South was challenging in different ways for Alkabulon, who is biracial and identifies as gender neutral.
1: Did you feel like you had a sense of belonging growing up?
2: I definitely don't really describe myself as a very masculine person, but being a person that most people ID as just like a black man when they see me, meant that there was a lot of intense pressure to like put on a performance of masculinity that just wasn't me at all.
1: And I wonder, was that a reason why you started cooking? Was it a way for you to find a sense of belonging in any way?
2: I did really enjoy when I first started messing around with these recipes in the South was being able to go to people who I'd known for years and were very, very against just like general vegan cooking or like, I need my meat. And being able to come up with something and feed it to them and have them actually enjoy it and be able to go like, okay, this didn't come from a dead animal, but I'm actually enjoying my meal.
0: Alkabulon's mother, who is also a vegetarian, taught them how to cook.
2: And there were always tons and tons of cookbooks all over my household.
0: They loved working with seitan and started developing a line of plant-based meats after college. But in 2019, a new law was proposed in Mississippi that changed Alkabulon's career path.
2: I'd already been devising recipes to move somewhere else for quite a while, and then the Mississippi legislature decided they were going to introduce a bill that would actually ban the labeling of any plant-based product as any kind of meat.
0: While the law ultimately was halted in court, it was a signal for Alkabulon to pack their bags and head west.
1: Why did you choose Portland?
2: So I actually had a marvelous opportunity here. So I started off in Portland in a vegan food pod. So it was like supposed to be the first vegan food pod to appear in the US.
0: That pod was Shady Pines Food Court, the country's first all-vegan food cart park that opened in early 2020. While Shady Pines shuttered a year later, it helped introduce Alkabulon's food to the city's vibrant culinary community.
2: I was definitely very well received, and I got to be part of the publicity of like a vegan food pod, all vegan.
0: 1 year after launching their cart, Alkabulon was able to open a brick-and-mortar spot in 2021. Here, the chef experiments with new seitan meat swaps for southern staples like pork ribs and catfish.
2: I think in a lot of restaurants, if you go and order three different things made of seitan, you're going to get roughly the same seitan prepared in different ways. But I actually make a point to have like a completely different protein blend for each different fake meat that I do.
1: Speaking of all this food, I'm starving. I'm not gonna lie, I caught a glimpse of that fried chicken and I think I might need it.
2: Ooh, how about if we get back to this kitchen?
1: I'm ready. Let's do it.
2: All right.
1: You make your iconic fried chicken out of seitan. Can you tell me about what seitan is and how you make this delicious chicken?
2: Oh yeah, so seitan is essentially, it is a mass of pure wheat gluten protein. Actually, you would make it by just like taking regular wheat flour and washing it until you have like a sticky protein left over. But these days you can just buy like the dehydrated gluten on its own, which is what we have here, mixed with a whole bunch of different spices.
0: Alkabalon adds a liquid mixture to the wheat gluten. This is the secret behind the different meat textures.
2: Yeah, and the idea that depending on how much like oil, fat, and water you have in your wet blend, you're gonna end up with a different final product of your seitan.
0: The next step is similar to making bread. The seitan and liquid mixture are kneaded together.
1: Like, it doesn't feel like dough.
2: Yeah.
1: You know, it feels like something that has a lot more texture and pull to it.
2: Yeah, the weird pseudo-dough.
1: It's very much a pseudo-dough.
0: The dough transforms into seitan after simmering in veggie stock. After the seitan cools, it's cut into fillets and soaked overnight. Then the seitan is ready to be breaded and fried.
2: Here is the chicken. A major thing for me with all my seitan is I try to deliberately make them as irregular as possible. Because if you get like an actual piece of meat from an animal, it's not going to be a uniform disc.
1: Right.
0: The process starts with a healthy sprinkle of cayenne. Then, just like a regular dredge, it's covered in flour and a secret spice mix. The egg-free wet mixture is where things really get interesting.
2: Oh yeah, so this is just a blend of mustard, water, a little bit of cornstarch, and my house spice blend.
1: I love that. Mustard, why mustard?
2: You'll see it sometimes in like old southern fried chicken recipes, not nearly as common as you'll see just like your standard egg or buttermilk wash. It's not as much a flavor thing, it's like a texture thing. Mustard is kind of acidic in a way that reacts with your breading. So yeah, going from there, we get right over into our second dry bath. Here, we get pretty weird with it. This is where we're actually building that texture of the chicken by hand.
1: How do you do that? You just kind of...
2: Yeah, so we start by just sort of coating our breading on there, getting a nice pasty, goopy mix. So yeah, that's how it's like, that looks like very rough and all over the place, but that's roughly what a piece of chicken is gonna look like before we fry it.
1: Wow.
2: It's like very rough, very lumpy. Yeah, we'll check that out.
1: Oh, how cool. Do you trust me to make one?
2: Absolutely.
1: Okay.
2: Yes. Oh, beautiful. All right, shall we get these into some oil?
1: Okay. Oh, yes. Let's do it.
0: The seitan chicken fries in canola oil until it's golden brown.
1: I loved my fried chicken, and then I went plant-based, and I never had fried chicken, so this is exciting.
2: That's my goal. It's like, let people have all the tasty things they ate growing up and not feel guilty about it.
1: We're probably just
2: about ready to... pull this up. That is looking pretty happy. That's definitely like the go-to signature, is just getting those proper flakes.
1: Wait, do you hear this? You got that?
2: I think you eat with all of your senses, right?
1: Okay, cheers.
2: Cheers.
1: All right, going for it. Stop. Like, I know you know this is good, but...
2: That's usually the response I go for.
1: It's so good. Oh my God, I can't even speak. The breading is insane. It literally tastes like chicken.
2: One of the things I realized as I started messing with more and more vegan meat is that a lot of what people associate with a lot of traditional meat that they've eaten is not actually the protein itself, but just the way it's prepared.
1: Right. Cheers, this is delicious. Thank you so much.
2: Oh, thank you for joining.
0: But as delicious as Alkabalon seitan is, their bigger goal is making vegan food more approachable.
1: How do you think that you're making vegan food more equitable?
2: A lot of people, it's like vegan food in general, I think is still a bit overpriced in most markets. Well, honestly, a big thing for me is I try to make sure that if I offer any product on my menu and make sure I can provide people with like a big hefty portion size and not charge them $35 for one meal.
0: Up next, a Brooklyn sweet shop that's ditching the dairy and creamy cheesecake.

0: Simply Sweet, a vegan dessert shop in Brooklyn, specializes in raw desserts. That means nothing on the menu is heated above 104 degrees, so you won't find any ovens in here. Opened in 2019, Simply Sweet makes treats that are free from gluten and refined sugar. You'll find anything here to satisfy a sweet tooth, from chocolate bars to creamy cakes and fruity acai bowls.
1: Because I love sweets, everything sweet. 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
0: Alessia Mirpochayeva is the owner and head pastry chef. She moved to the U.S. from Russia in 2012. After landing in New York, Alessia quickly got her start in the food industry at Juice Press, then a fast-growing smoothie and organic food chain with a celebrity following.
1: I fell in love with their food and smoothies and juices. And when I got there, it was like a different world because I've never heard about some ingredients like maca powder, goji berries. I'm like, what?
0: Alessia also worked as a line cook at a private school in Manhattan. That's where she truly fell in love with cooking, whipping up delicious baked goods for the students. When Alessia became a mother a few years ago, she decided to start an eatery of her own.
2: Can you tell me about why you started Simply Sweet?
1: When I was pregnant, I was thinking how I'm gonna feed my baby when he's born. And when he was growing up, and then he started to pick food from my plate, I thought I'm gonna give him a piece of broccoli, but when I look into my plate, I see like slice of pizza, you know, with sausage, pepperoni, lots of cheese. I'm like,
2: I don't wanna feed my kid this.
1: Yeah, and then I realized I have to start from myself, to change myself, change my everyday eating habits, so I can be an example for my son.
0: Her first step, lots and lots of research.
1: I'm not a professional chef, so I'm self-taught. And I go to Google every time when I have a question. I took some courses about chocolate, how to make chocolate at home, how to make raw vegan desserts and vegan desserts, not only raw. Yeah, I use Instagram a lot because I follow bloggers and recipe creators. I always try stuff at home. I love to feed my family and hear their feedback, good feedback.
0: After 3 years of running Simply Sweet, being a mom is still Alessia's top priority.
1: And I have a son, he's almost 6 years old, and he likes my dessert. He's a big fan of chocolate. He likes chocolate truffles, chocolate cake. So I try to keep him healthy.
2: You must be the most popular mom in town. Like, do you bake everyone's cake? Or no bake? I keep saying bake, but really there's no baking involved.
1: I don't know. I would say maybe I'm pretty famous here.
0: I had to learn the secrets behind Alessia's unique treats. So she taught me how to make her favorite item on the menu, lemon blueberry cheesecake.
1: It's super easy and literally everybody can make it at home.
2: You're not dealing with an oven. You're sticking it in the freezer, you're letting it set.
1: Yeah,
2: it's a lot. Yeah, it's like low maintenance as well.
1: Yeah.
0: First, the hazelnuts go in, then shredded coconut, and my favorite sugar alternative, dates.
2: I love dates. It's like a part of my life and brand.
1: Yeah.
0: The mixture is blended in a food processor for 2 to 3 minutes.
2: So what should the texture be like, you know, when we know it's done?
1: Yeah, it usually changes the color.
2: Okay.
1: It's like
2: a little darker.
1: Wet.
2: Yeah.
0: The pie crust is then firmly pressed into a mold. The sticky dates help bind the raw ingredients while the base freezes for about 15 minutes.
2: Crust is in our freezer.
1: Yeah.
2: What are we gonna do next?
1: So now we are going to make our cheese part.
0: First in, soaked and drained raw cashews. Soaking the cashews makes them easier to blend and ensures a creamy, smooth consistency.
1: Our house-made coconut milk.
2: I love that you make your own coconut milk. So how do you make it?
1: We just mix coconut butter and filtered water.
2: Coconut butter.
1: Nothing
2: Ooh.
1: Else.
2: I love that. Very minimal.
0: Next up, maple syrup, vanilla extract, lemon juice, and melted coconut oil.
2: Okay, so you've melted and cooled that?
1: Yeah.
2: Okay.
1: It's already melted. And we use coconut oil so it stay firm.
2: Mm.
1: And when you take the cake out of freezer, it doesn't fall apart.
0: The mixture is blended until it's totally smooth with no lumps. Can you believe this creamy filling is completely vegan?
1: Okay, it's perfect. So now we're gonna put it in the freezer for like an hour.
2: Okay.
1: And then we're gonna do our blueberry layer.
2: Amazing. Yep. See you later.
0: To the remaining cashew mixture, we add frozen blueberries and then blend again. With the fruit, the mix transforms into a stunning purple.
2: Love it.
1: How beautiful.
2: Very creamy. Color. It's so pretty. Wait, we have to show them this color.
1: Sure.
2: Check this out, everyone. Look at that.
0: The first layer freezes for an hour before adding the blueberry-flavored cream. Alessia was prepared with a fully frozen, half-finished cheesecake for me to polish off.
1: Gorgeous.
2: And then to the freezer it goes?
1: Yeah, to the freezer for about 5 hours.
2: Okay.
1: Then, and then it will be ready.
2: And it'll be worth it. Those 5 hours will be worth it. All right.
0: Thankfully, I didn't have to wait 5 hours.
1: So this is how it looks like.
2: Yay, it's so pretty.
1: And we're gonna unmold it.
2: Okay.
0: After unmolding, the cheesecake gets a final decoration. Shavings of Alessia's house-made chocolate.
2: So how long would you wait for it to thaw before you start slicing it to serve?
1: We will leave it at room temperature on the table for about 30 to 40 minutes.
2: Okay.
1: And then we can cut it.
2: Well, luckily, you're very prepared. You have slices for us, so can we taste?
1: Yeah, sure, of course.
2: So excited.
1: Here we go.
2: Look how pretty they are. This food is really fun.
1: Wow.
2: It's so delicious. You know, cake is such a comfort food for so many people, and a lot of people don't think they can have this healthier, delicious, decadent options. What are your favorite customer reactions from people who maybe haven't tried this before?
1: Most of them don't realize our dessert doesn't have eggs and flour, and they're like, wow.
2: Yeah.
1: They can't believe it.
2: This is so fun to make it, and I will be eating this and taking it with me. So thank you.
1: Thank you so much.
2: Thank you.
0: With innovative techniques and lots of imagination, modern chefs are turning classic meals and treats into plant-based comfort foods everyone can enjoy.
2: Do you see this? See this pizza? You want to eat this pizza? Too bad, I'm going to.
0: I'm Sama Dada. I'm a cookbook author and recipe developer in the plant-based food scene, which is becoming more innovative every day. I'm on a mission to see how startups, restaurants, and chefs are changing the way we see and eat plants. And I can't wait to show you how to bring more delicious dishes into your kitchen. Who doesn't just love ooey, gooey, and totally decadent cheese? I know you do. Americans truly can't get enough. In fact, we've tripled our cheese consumption since the 70s. Today, the average person here eats a whopping 35 pounds of cheese a year. 35! So it's no surprise that cheese is usually one of the toughest things to give up if you're ditching dairy. But I've got some good news for you. These days, there are a lot of tasty options out there when it comes to vegan cheese. And I'm determined to explore them all. Well, maybe not all, but I've discovered a few really, really good ones. I'm checking out a new type of pizza shop serving up killer pies. Then, I'll be using cashews to make an irresistible dairy-free dip of my own. But first, I'm headed to Riverdale, an artisanal cheese shop making its mark on the plant-based cheese world. Michaela Grobe is the owner and cheesemonger of Riverdale, a vegan cheese shop on Manhattan's Lower East Side. It's the only shop in New York City that exclusively features dairy-free artisanal cheeses.
2: Michaela, thank you for having me. I love a plant-based cheese moment. This is very exciting for me. Tell me about what inspired you to start Riverdale.
3: Basically, I love cheese. I love animals. I became vegan for the animals, basically. And when I then started looking around for cheese, I found that, you know, it was out there, but you couldn't really access it easily.
0: Michaela's quest for better vegan cheese started a decade ago, when it was still really hard to find dairy-free cheese that was actually good. While working a high-profile job in the corporate world, Michaela saw an opportunity to open a new type of store.
3: And I thought, wouldn't it be great if there would be one place, just like any other cheese shop, where everything's vegan, and that's kind of where the idea came from.
0: She began reading books on vegan cheesemaking and took classes with acclaimed vegan chefs. On the weekends, Michaela went through a lot of trial and error in her home kitchen, while also crafting a plan to start her own food business.
3: I still had my corporate job, and at one point I was like, okay, I think it's time for me to leave the corporate world and really do something about it. I really thought, I want to try it. If it fails, it fails, right? But at least I tried it.
0: With enough money saved, she left her job in 2015 and opened Riverdale, named after her two pets, a dog named River and her cat Fidel. But Michaela's mission to make vegan cheese more accessible wasn't just a passion project. It was a pivotal time for a booming business. In 2017, vegan cheese sales hovered around $294 million. By 2022, that figure is projected to reach nearly $600 million. That's a 100% increase.
2: Are you trying to mimic, you know, dairy cheese, or are you kind of creating something in your own line, in your own world?
3: Yeah.
2: Or are you just trying to replicate the experience of buying cheese?
3: Yeah. It's a little bit of everything. It's the experience. It's a product that people know, that looks like a breed, it looks like a Gouda. But then there are also other cheeses that have no equivalent in the dairy world.
0: Riverdale's blue cheese uses the same fungus that creates the iconic navy marbling in the dairy version. But the shop's Vetopian is a cashew and soy-based cheese with a unique texture that's semi-firm yet creamy.
3: The way I like to explain our customers is to not look for like-for-like imitation. It's the same as if you would make a Gouda from a cow's milk and from a goat's milk. It has the same techniques, the same cultures, but the end product is very different. So it's the same if your base is a cashew nut. The end product's different, but it's still a cheese, in my view at least.
2: Who do you want to be eating this cheese?
3: We definitely have a lot of vegan customers, but we also have people that are vegetarian, lactose intolerant. So whereas we do obviously speak to the vegan community, for me it was also important that we reach out and connect with the non-vegan community.
2: You're targeting the cheese curious.
3: Exactly. Yeah, absolutely. I appreciate that it's difficult to make the switch because people are afraid of like, oh my God, what am I gonna eat?
0: Michaela has the cheesy answer to that question. In the shop's kitchen, she showed me how to make a few of her handcrafted cheeses.
2: Okay, Michaela, what are we making today?
3: So we're actually making a feta today. It's gonna be a very salty and crumbly and firm one, which is perfect for salads.
0: Vegan cheesemongers use a variety of ingredients to mimic the taste and texture of dairy cheese. Common bases include a combo of nuts, vegetable oils, and soy products.
3: So for this one, we're actually using tofu. This tofu has been frozen first, and then we kind of squeeze out all the liquid so it becomes very dry.
0: Michaela uses firm tofu to create a sturdy feta. It allows the cheese to uniformly slice and dice, but also crumble, just like the traditional Greek cheese. For flavor, Michaela adds Himalayan salt, red wine vinegar, garlic powder, and Greek oregano. Then, there are two types of fats.
2: So you're using coconut oil here. Why are you using coconut and not a different kind of oil or fat?
3: Yeah, I mean, coconut oil firms up once it's chilled. Mm-hmm. So it really helps with just making the cheese firmer.
2: All right, so I've got some olive oil here. Mm-hmm.
3: And that's just olive oil with a little bit of oregano in it. And that's just to get a little bit more flavor. And I'm just using a tablespoon or something like that.
2: Okay, so we're ready to blend our feta. Mm-hmm. Everyone's going to become friends in here. Mm-hmm. What are we looking for it to be done, and how long are we processing for?
3: So we're looking for a very smooth, almost shiny kind of consistency. Even when I think it's done, I usually like to give it another minute or two just to be on the safe side. You can't overblend this.
0: Michaela scrapes down the processor every minute or so to ensure the mixture reaches a smooth, creamy consistency. Then it's transferred into cheese molds. We made two flavors, one plain and one with an olive tapenade center. The cheeses sit in the fridge for 2 days to firm up.
3: I made some ahead already, so we don't have to wait overnight and we can taste them right away.
2: Exciting.
3: So this is what it looks like when you turn it upside down.
2: What?
3: So this is one with the tapenade layer. And here is one with sun-dried tomatoes.
2: Wait, this is crazy how firm it is.
3: Yeah.
2: Can we eat them?
3: Yeah, absolutely.
2: Oh, yes. Oh, wow. Will you have some with me?
3: I want to try this one.
2: Yeah, try that one. Okay.
3: Mm-hmm. Mm. Mm. So it's nice and salty.
4: Wow, that's crazy.
3: Crumbly. But it doesn't taste anything like the tofu that we use as a base.
4: It feels very light, but still like dense enough to feel like, oh wow, like I'm eating something that could really stand up to a dairy cheese.
3: Yeah.
4: This is so delicious. My mind is blown. You have so many different types of cheeses. Can we try some other ones too?
3: Oh, absolutely.

0: At Riverdale, a vegan cheese shop in New York City, owner Michaela Grobe makes two cheeses in-house. She also imports over a dozen varieties from across the country and around the world.
1: I'm genuinely freaking out because this all looks like real cheese. Like, talk to me about what we're seeing here.
2: So this one is another one of our house-made cheeses. It's a blue cheese type, and it's aged for about, 2 to 3 months. It's definitely more on the funkier side. The base ingredient here is cashews. Then we have a brie style here. The cultures that are being used to create this nice fluffy rind is the same as you would use on a dairy application. This one's from Texas, and it actually has cashews and rice flour.
1: Oh, what kind of cheese is this?
2: So that's a smoky aged cheddar style, very nice and firm and very strong and deep flavor. And here we have one that's made in New York, and it's made from macadamia nuts and hemp. And it has a little bit of a kick, a little bit of a spice, something like along the lines of a pepper jack.
1: I'm very excited to try them. How are we going to assemble it? Can we make like a little cute cheese platter or something?
2: Oh yeah,
1: like that?
2: Absolutely. We have a few things that will go really nicely with each of those cheeses. Nice.
0: Riverdale also carries many cheese board essentials, including crackers, jams, and vegan charcuterie.
1: I would Absolutely. Have a party just to serve this.
0: It was almost time to dive in, but you already know, my camera always eats first.
1: I think I have to start with the pepper jack because I love spice.
2: Yeah, absolutely. So it is a bit spicy.
1: I'm okay.
2: Yeah, especially the crust is going to be spicy.
1: I'm ready for it. Whoa.
2: Yeah.
0: Once I get started, I just can't stop. Vegan blue with strawberries, anyone?
2: Cheers.
1: Cheers. Oh my God. That doesn't make sense.
0: And we had to pair the brie with pear.
1: Michaela, you've changed my world today. This is so exciting.
2: Great.
1: And I just can't thank you enough. This is incredible. And I hope people really see all the amazing things you're doing with vegan cheese.
2: I'm really happy to have so many more cheesemakers. We find so many more cheesemakers like every month. There's a new one we start working with.
1: Thank you so much. If you ever need more tasters,
2: I'll be sure to
1: just
2: call
1: like
2: you.
1: Yes. Hit me up.
2: Yeah.
1: I'll be here.
0: I've saved a little room for my next cheesy stop, a New York pizza shop firing up plant-based pies for their screaming.

0: I live in Brooklyn, and there are few foods that scream New York City more than pizza. But is pizza really pizza without cheese? Vegan cheeses may be delicious, but capturing the melty, gooey goodness of mozzarella is tough, and that's obviously essential for a perfect pie. Meet one of my favorite vegan pizza spots, Screamers. Come on. Are you kidding? Is it a joke? It's not a joke. It's vegan. Open since 2016, Screamers is similar to many iconic slice spots all over the city. Head chef Joy Strang has worked at Screamers for 4 years. She developed popular pies on the menu, like the Truffle Scream, a pizza covered in oyster and cremini mushrooms, plant-based parm, arugula, and a drizzle of fragrant truffle oil. Tell me about the inspiration behind Screamers.
1: I mean, the inspiration was literally just that. It was a bunch of vegans sitting around wanting to have a really good slice of New York pizza, and thus Screamers was born, you know?
0: What was your background before Screamers?
1: So I spent a lot of time as a chef for a Mexican restaurant, and I've also worked in American fine dining. But I also find that, like, cooking vegan food, you just take the same methods that you use for cooking anything and just apply it to vegan ingredients.
0: Screamers serves all types of pies, from classics like pepperoni and a fully loaded supreme, to mashup flavors, like a Reuben pie topped with spiced seitan and Thousand Island dressing. They have 2 locations in Brooklyn and a dedicated following on social media. How far has somebody traveled to get some Screamers pizza?
1: We get people from all over. Brazil is notable, Germany. And I always feel badly for people that are traveling from out of town and they come here, because then they eat the pizza and then they have to think about the pizza when they go home. And I'm like, I'm really sorry for
0: you. You ruin people.
1: Yeah.
0: What do you say, Joy, to people who are skeptical of vegan cheese? Because obviously cheese is a huge part of pizza.
1: I'd say, honestly, that's probably our number one challenge, is people come in and they're like, oh, I don't know about the cheese. But vegan cheese has come a long way. You know, before there weren't as many options, but I think there's so much more focus and emphasis on making things more delicious these days, as opposed to just having a alternative.
0: Screamers uses a specific vegan cheese to replicate the texture of dairy cheese.
1: So we use BioLife mozzarella.
0: Oh, nice.
1: Yeah. So we've tried many, many cheeses, but this seems to be the one with the best smell, the best mouthfeel, I think.
0: What is it made out of?
1: Coconut oil and potato starch is the base of it. So again, it's very allergy friendly. No soy, no nuts.
0: Screamers also makes 2 cheeses in-house, an almond-based Parmesan and an ultra-creamy ricotta.
1: Today we're going to make our almond ricotta, which goes on a lot of our 4 pizzas.
0: Yay, yeah. I'm excited. Okay, so I see you soak the almonds to soften them, but they're also blanched as well. There's no skin on them. So why is that happening there?
1: Yeah, because the skin tends to, one, give you like a little bit of a different mouthfeel. It's a little bit, a little bit grainy, and also just for color purposes.
0: Okay, should we get started? What are we doing first?
1: So we're gonna put in our soaked and blanched almonds into the Roboco. All right, and then Next we're gonna go with the salt. Lactic acid goes in there next.
0: Why are we using lactic acid here?
1: So it gives it a little bit of a tang, you know, that every cheese tends to have. We achieve that by putting the lactic acid in there.
0: All right.
1: Yeah. And then this is the blended oil. It's a little bit of vegetable oil and a little bit of olive oil. And then we're just going to snap the lid on here.
0: The mixture blends for a couple minutes. Once everything gets creamy, it's time for a taste. Are we done?
1: Yeah, we're
0: done.
1: It
0: looks delicious.
1: You want to give it a try?
0: I really would.
1: All right.
0: I thought you never asked.
1: Yeah, for sure.
0: Mmm.
1: Pretty good, right? Very creamy like ricotta.
0: Joy, it feels wrong to have cheese without the pizza. So what can we put this almond ricotta on top of?
1: Well, we're going to show you one of our most popular pizzas, like we mentioned before, the buffalo cauliflower. So we'll use this cheese that we just made for that.
0: All right, what are we starting with?
1: So this is our dough. We make all of our dough in-house. I'd say the most challenging part about making pizza at home is probably stretching the dough, mm-hmm. right? So you wanna start by flouring both sides so it doesn't stick. And then we're going to press out all of the air bubbles. And while pressing out the air bubbles, you're kind of like keeping it in this circle shape. So it makes it a little bit easier to stretch and still be formed into this like perfect, beautiful circle. All right, so now that we've gotten our air bubbles out here, we're gonna flip it over on our hand and start the stretching process.
0: It's like you literally do this in your sleep.
1: I know, I mean, I probably could, I probably have. All right, so
0: wow.
1: There we are.
0: Did you just see that though? That was like in 2 seconds. What is the trick to spreading sauce appropriately and well?
1: So you want to, I always start in the middle and then I circle out like this and I push push the sauce to the sides.
0: It's like a little bit of like hypnosis going on.
1: Yeah. So take a big handful of the cheese and I will say, I'm going to give you a little cheese spreading advice here.
0: Okay.
1: You want to start high and then just kind of sprinkle it all around so you get an even coat. Okay.
0: Okay. All right.
1: You're doing great.
0: Okay. Yeah, I was looking for affirmation really quick.
1: Yes. You're doing a great job.
0: Can you see that?
2: The pizza gets a few generous dollops of that luscious ricotta.
0: How does this bake off?
1: Well, it actually gets a little bit crispy on top, which makes it so, so delicious.
0: Okay, what's next?
1: All right, so then we're going to put our buffalo cauliflower on top.
0: Oh.
1: Yeah.
0: Okay, tell me about how you prepared the cauliflower.
1: Okay, for sure. So we make our own buffalo sauce here, and we take, we break down cauliflower, and we cook the cauliflower in buffalo sauce.
0: How hot is this oven, and how long are we keeping our pizza in there for?
1: So we keep the oven between 500 and 550, and it's going to cook for about six or seven minutes.
0: Okay.
1: Yeah, so super quick.
0: Quick.
1: Yep. And then it'll be nice, crispy, and golden brown on the edges, and that's how you know it's done.
2: The 7 minute wait, it felt like eternity.
0: How's it doing in there?
1: Oh, she's beautiful. All right, let's take one more peek at the bottom here. What do you think?
0: I think it looks gorgeous.
1: I think she's
0: What beautiful. Do you think?
1: I think she's ready.
0: Joy, I've got to document this process.
1: Okay.
0: It's just simply a part of my brand.
1: Okay, do it. All right, you ready?
0: I'm ready. Dun, dun, dun. That looks so fire. Are you kidding me?
1: I know, right?
2: The pizza is served up in true New York style.
1: You're not eating off of a paper plate. Are you eating pizza?
0: Are you even eating a your pizza?
1: No.
0: Amazing slice job.
1: Boom.
0: Come on.
1: What do you think?
0: Stop.
1: So good, right?
0: This tastes like real pizza.
1: Yeah.
0: I don't even want to say real pizza. It just tastes like regular dairy pizza.
1: Yeah. It's so good.
0: It's so delicious.
1: Yeah.
0: What does it mean to you, Joy, to be creating this traditional New York slice that's vegan, that gives so many more people an option?
1: It's awesome. I mean, when people come to New York, when people think about New York, one of the things they think about is pizza. You know, they want to check that box off. Oh, I had a New York pizza. So it's really, really awesome that we've given the option to every single person to be able to do that, you know? You know what I also really like to hear is people who have dairy allergies or even parents with their children that have dairy allergies, and they are always so happy that we exist because otherwise they wouldn't be able to have pizza. And like such a big part of a kid, like childhood, is eating pizza, right?
0: Yeah.
1: Yeah. We do a lot of like little kids' pizza parties and stuff like that.
0: Cute.
1: You know, it's so cute. So, you know, it's like that little bit of normalcy. It's like, oh, I can't have dairy, but still have really good pizza.
0: What are some of your favorite reactions from vegans and non-vegans alike who try your pizza for the first time?
1: Like a non-vegan's reaction, they are like, oh, it's actually good. And you're like, I told you so. Like, yeah. I mean, we have a lot of people that come in and this is their favorite pizza spot and they are not vegan.
2: 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I've got your dairy-free cheese cravings covered. 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

Got your jalapeno, drizzle it generously with some olive oil. I like to just rub the jalapeno in the oil just to get it nicely coated. All right, say goodbye to our jalapeno. It's about to get roasted. See you later. 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Look at our jalapeno. She's cooled. It's blackened on the outside. Also, you'll notice that when you let the jalapeno cool, it's gonna get a little wrinkly. That's totally fine. My secret weapon in creating a really delicious and creamy queso, cashews. I soak them either overnight or flash soak them for an hour in hot water. This allows the cashews to expand. 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Now I'm just gonna add them to my blender. Cashews are in, now I'm just gonna add 2 cloves of garlic. You might be wondering how I'm gonna make this queso cheesy without the cheese, and to that I say, nutritional yeast. Nutritional yeast is one of my secret weapons in my plant-based repertoire. It's really amazing for creating a savory and cheesy taste to everything you add it to. Beautiful. This is such a super simple recipe, it's actually crazy. Everything's going into a blender. We're gonna add some salt and some freshly ground black pepper. And don't forget our gorgeous jalapeno. Now to help everything come together, I'm just adding a little bit of vegetable broth. You could use water, I just like using veggie broth because it adds some more taste, some more flavor, and we love more flavor when we're cooking, right? Beautiful. Now we get to blend. Are you excited? I'm excited. All right, let's blend. All right, let's check the texture. Creamy, velvety, queso-y, not a word, but I have my own dictionary. I don't know if you need that. It's beautiful. My chips have arrived. I'm ready to plate my queso and I'm very excited about it because then I get to eat it. And that's what we're all here for. Check out this texture, okay? Are you checking it out? You sure? Creamy, cheesy, but no cream or cheese, crazy. All right, I want this to look really cute, so I'm just gonna smooth the top out, the back of my spoon like so. A very simple garnish, just a little bit of pepper. Could you believe it could be that easy? Cheesy, delicious, creamy queso, no dairy involved. Now I get to eat it. Here I go. Chip ready to take a dip. Do you see that? Wow. Ooh, that heat is so good. This is in my cookbook, so I've obviously made this a bunch of times, but it's so good every time. Queso is perfect to share, so luckily I have my whole crew here. So guys, I don't know what you're doing. Get in here. Come on. That's more like it. Teamwork. Awesome. Love that for us. I hope this showed you can make really creamy, delicious, and cheesy recipes without the dairy. It's amazing. You have to try it. Not to be cheesy, or to be cheesy, I hope this inspired you to try cheese without the dairy, because it is just as delicious and versatile.

0: I mean, I was almost gonna wear a yellow dress. That would have been a lot of turmeric.
1: Oh, that would have been cute. We would have really like, we would have been like real turmeric champions.
2: I'm Sama Dada. I'm a cookbook author and recipe developer in the plant-based food scene, which is becoming more innovative every day. I'm on a mission to see how startups, restaurants, and chefs are changing the way we see and eat plants. And I can't wait to show you how to bring more delicious dishes into your kitchen.

0: Turmeric, or haldi in Hindi or Urdu, is prized for its golden yellow hue and the warm, earthy aroma it imparts to a variety of recipes. It has a rich history in South Asian cuisine and culture, and it's always been a fixture in my own home. Recently, many in the wellness community have also touted turmeric's potential health benefits, often labeling it as a superfood. So I wanted to learn a little bit more about one of my favorite spices. Are there any proven medicinal uses? Whether it's in root form, ground, or dried, how do you keep it fresh? I can't wait to share a comforting dish with turmeric that always transports me back to my mom's kitchen. But first, I want to get to the root of it all, literally. So I'm off to a farm growing turmeric in a surprising place, upstate New York. Growing up, turmeric added beautiful color and wonderful flavor to almost all of the dishes my mom cooked, from her masala veggies to her haldi rice. But she only used it in its dry, ground form. I wanted to see just how my family's favorite spice is farmed, and I didn't have to fly all the way to India. Am I giving me a little tour?
1: Yeah, I'd love to. Yeah.
0: About 2 hours north of New York City is Green Owl Farms in Rhinebeck. Suzanne Kelly converted her home to a working farm in 2013. Here, she grows potatoes, squash, and saffron. But her main crops are aromatics, namely garlic, ginger, and of course, turmeric.
2: The turmeric plant kind of grows like a hand, then it will grow even more fingers off of that.
0: Suzanne's love for agriculture began after college when she started growing vegetables. From graduate school in Florida to teaching at SUNY New Paltz, she never stopped gardening.
2: What was your journey to getting to this point? I was an academic for a little over 10 years, teaching women's gender and sexuality studies. And I was sort of longing to do something else. I had a big rambling garden, and I was thinking a lot about agriculture at that time.
0: Yeah.
2: I just sort of decided to take the leap.
0: Suzanne's home sits on less than an acre, but after some extensive research, she realized she had enough land to turn it into a farm.
3: How did you learn so much about all of this?
2: It's mostly self-taught.
3: Yeah.
2: Just really following what the experts have been doing, learning from other farmers. Oh yeah, I never worked on a farm.
0: Suzanne picked garlic, ginger, and turmeric as her main crops for strategic reasons. They can be grown without extra hands and don't need much space to yield enough to sell at farmers markets. They can also easily be dried or ground up for sale during the winter.
3: So give us a little explainer on turmeric.
2: So turmeric is a rhizome that is traditionally used in Southeast Asian, Middle Eastern, Indian cuisine. It's used as a spice. More people are probably familiar with it in its powder form that gets all ground up and dehydrated and then put in a jar, and then we buy it in the spice rack of our supermarket.
0: Turmeric is native to South Asia, specifically India, known for its warm tropical climate.
3: So how do you grow turmeric in New York?
2: I've been inspired by lots of other small farms that have been doing this in the Northeast for some time over the last, I don't know exactly when they started, but certainly over the last decade. I get my seed from Hawaii.
0: In Asia, there are more than 100 varieties of turmeric. Suzanne grows Indira yellow and Hawaiian red, which fare better in cooler places.
2: You need at least 10 months to be able to grow it to full maturity, at which point it's how you find it in the grocery store, sort of with that hard, tough skin on the outside.
0: Suzanne starts growing the delicate seeds in her climate-controlled basement in late February. I visited the farm in early summer to help Suzanne move the baby turmeric outdoors.
2: This is about 120 feet of turmeric bed that we're going to plant.
3: I'm ready.
2: Okay.
3: I've never been more ready.
0: Turmeric, a rhizome, is closely related to ginger. Both have thick green stalks that grow upward above ground. The thick nodes and roots lie in the soil. The nodes, called rhizomes, are what we eat.
2: So we're just going to loosen the soil like that, and then stick it in like that, and that's it.
3: Wow.
2: We're gonna do a plant them about 4 to 6 inches apart.
3: All right, so I'm gonna
2: loosen it up a bit.
3: Okay.
2: A little deeper.
3: Okay. All right, so going straight in?
2: Yep, straight in.
3: Great. Have fun in there.
2: You did it.
3: Ta-da! Did you see that?
2: Okay. Excellent, good job. Good job.
3: Am I hired? You're really good.
2: You are.
3: I'm hired.
2: You're
3: okay.
2: Hired.
3: Yep. I'm hired. Yep. I have a new job. Yep. Sorry.
2: Now you just need to do 200 more of them.
3: Okay. Okay. Maybe cancel that. May not have a new job.
0: By mid-October, the young turmeric is ready for harvest.
2: So we pick it young. You're sort of hustling to get it harvest before the frost comes. Because by November, by mid-November, you know, you might have snow. It's possible.
0: With a short growing period before winter sets in, Suzanne picks the roots before the plant reaches full maturity.
2: It has a kind of like fresh, young, kind of yellow, and in some cases red, depending upon the type of turmeric, kind of hue to it. And the texture is a little bit different, too. It's not as fibrous. It's more sort of like an apple when it's picked young.
0: At the farmer's market where Suzanne sells her produce, she also hands out recipe cards to customers who may be unfamiliar with fresh turmeric.
3: Suzanne, tell me a little bit about your customers' reactions when they see the turmeric.
2: Well, the first reaction is, what is this? Yes. And then if they know what turmeric is, they'll be like, oh, yeah, I take that in a pill form.
3: Right? Like a wellness angle.
2: Like a wellness angle, yes. That really is about throwing it in your smoothie.
3: Yeah, and I think it's important to, like, educate, right, on that, on where it comes from. It's so interesting because I really have grown up around turmeric for as long as I can remember. Obviously very important in Indian cuisine and medicine and all of that, but I've never planted it. So it's so cool.
2: Yeah.
3: Thank you for this opportunity to literally put it into the soil.
2: That's just great.
3: It's amazing to have that connection, right, between something that you eat and something that actually grows from

0: In India, turmeric's importance runs much deeper than its culinary use. It's a huge part of many traditions and daily life. To learn more about its cultural legacy, I met up with Dr. Baswati Bhattacharya, an MD who also practices Ayurvedic medicine. Her book on Ayurveda details the history and methods used in the ancient holistic practice. What is Ayurveda?
1: It is the longevity, which is Ayush or Ayu. So longevity and how to live well. And Veda, which is the science or the knowingness. The medicine of Ayurveda is that part of not just staying well and being healthy, but also the other side, which is when you're sick, when you're diseased, how to get well.
0: Ayurveda is based on ancient writings that promote whole body wellness through diet, physical activity, and mindful practices.
1: So those of us who practice Ayurvedic medicine focus more on the food as medicine, lifestyle medicine, and medicinal herbs, medicinal oils. But when you say, what is Ayurveda? Ayurveda is just a philosophy. It's not a religion, but it's a philosophy like organic living.
0: We shared a meal at Divya's Kitchen in New York City. Divya's chefs apply Ayurvedic principles to all of their recipes, and turmeric is used in many of their dishes.
2: This looks so delicious. We've got a khichdi classic, we've got a cashew curry, and we've got a mung bean soup.
0: In the traditional practice, turmeric is considered anti-inflammatory. It's used to treat a variety of issues, including digestive problems, PMS symptoms, and arthritis pain.
1: And so the golden sense of turmeric goes all the way from being an antimicrobial that protects the body to an anti-inflammatory, and this idea that it really enriches the body. Another use that is not a spice in cooking is what we now today call turmeric latte, which is taking milk and putting a teaspoon of turmeric in it and using that as an anti-inflammatory before bed.
0: Many Ayurvedic health claims are not supported by Western medical experts, but scientists at places like UCLA and Johns Hopkins are conducting more research.
2: What is sort of that importance of turmeric in Indian culture?
1: It's part of the sacredness of honoring our bodies, honoring our minds, and it's something that comes from the ground and protects us. There's a lot of cultural aspects of this. So there's Gaye Holud, which is where the bride and groom will have their own family members before marriage cover their whole bodies in turmeric and give them a bath in that. And there's variations of it in different cultures, but having that bath cleanses them, gets them ready. When we were kids, if we ever had a boo-boo, one of the prize things we could show our friends is that mom put some haldi on our boo-boo, right? Instead of a band-aid, you'd go and show that there was this big yellow stained spot. And so the golden sense of turmeric, it really enriches the body.
0: In Ayurveda, turmeric's healing elements make it an essential spice for the whole body and even the mind. But I wanted to learn more about the latest medical research on its purported health benefits.

0: My family in India uses turmeric in almost every dish for many reasons, in part because they see the spice as a preservative and antiseptic. But recently in the US, turmeric is being hyped as a health supplement. You can find it in pills, powders, and even beauty products. But what does the science really say about its benefits? To learn more about its many uses, I met with spice expert and cookbook author Kanchan Koya, who also happens to have a PhD in biomedicine from Harvard.
1: I'm so excited to talk about all things turmeric with you, but I want to know a little bit more about you.
2: I'm a scientist by training. My lab started to study the health benefits of turmeric in cancer. I had grown up in India where turmeric is just a part and parcel of the everyday, and because I had grown up with it, I had kind of rolled my eyes at all the obsessions around it. And then here I was doing my PhD, my lab is studying turmeric, and it was a real aha moment for me that a lot of this ancient kind of ancestral wisdom around these spices is bearing fruit when it comes to modern research, and I was like, okay, maybe there's something to it.
0: Kanchan's lab studied the yellow pigment found in turmeric, curcumin.
2: So curcumin is one of the compounds in turmeric that has been best studied, and it's a polyphenol, which is just a certain kind of chemical compound that has effects in our bodies.
0: Kanchan's research found that curcumin aided in chemotherapy, making it more effective in treating cancerous cells in breast cancer patients.
2: The reason I hesitate to sort of think of curcumin as a cure-all is because we don't have that many randomized clinical trials looking at the effects of curcumin in a whole human. That doesn't mean it doesn't have benefits in a whole human, it just means we need more data.
0: Different brands of ground turmeric have vastly different levels of curcumin, but the actual amount of the polyphenol isn't required on food packaging or supplement labels, so it's impossible to know how much you're actually getting. While ground turmeric is readily available in most grocery stores today, the whole root has been growing in popularity as home cooks and wellness devotees learn more about the spice. When I was younger, I never cooked with it fresh, so I was excited to try it in a new way.
1: We're going to be talking all about turmeric, and you're going to show me how to make a fresh turmeric tea.
2: Never used fresh turmeric until I tried this tea when I was traveling in Vietnam.
0: Fresh turmeric root isn't widely used in traditional Indian cooking, but it's a staple in Southeast Asian cuisine.
2: So we're starting with fresh turmeric root. And this basically looks like ginger, but once you cut it down the middle, you will see it is very different. I think it looks really pretty thinly sliced, so I'm just going to make some thin slices and rings.
1: Are there any benefits to using fresh over ground?
2: So, you know, it's not a simple, this is better than that. I would say in a perfect world, you should incorporate both.
0: Turmeric powder is rich in vitamin C and B6, plus it contains magnesium and iron.
2: From a culinary perspective, they're very unique. The fresh has this sort of more vibrant, zesty kind of vibe, whereas the dry is definitely earthier, a little bit more bitter, and really amenable to adding to things like curries, soups, vegetables, whereas this is really nice in teas, broths, soups, and smoothies.
1: Okay, so what are we adding in next?
2: Okay, so next up we're going in with ginger. So next up is lemongrass, which I think just adds a really beautiful flavor and almost like a grassy note.
1: Are we boiling this to the max?
2: I like to boil the water, turn it off, and then add the turmeric and let it steep. And that's because I'm trying to preserve some of those essential oils that are really, really rich in the fresh turmeric.
0: The turmeric tea needs about 5 minutes to steep.
1: Our tea is hanging out, it's steeping, it's having a good time. I have so many questions for you about all things turmeric. So let's talk through all of these different varieties. There's actually so many.
2: So here we have the Roma turmeric, which you can see is really, really vibrant orange. It's the one we used in our tea.
0: Next, the yellow and mango varieties of turmeric both have a lighter color and a more delicate flavor.
1: This is crazy. I've never seen this before.
2: And it's a slightly different turmeric varietal. There's a lot of chefs, especially here in New York, that absolutely love blue turmeric because of this pine menthol flavor.
1: Does it add color though?
2: So I think it's very subtle, the color. Yeah. It's not as much, obviously, as the other ones.
0: Whole dried turmeric root can be grated into dishes. It adds a unique brightness compared to the powdered spice.
1: What are your tips for buying turmeric from the store?
2: So my first tip is to buy it from a reputable spice brand and not from an open spice market. I love open spice markets, but we do have some disturbing evidence now that sometimes turmeric can be laced with heavy metals, specifically lead chromate, to make it look more vibrant. Buy it where there is a clear package date and an expiration date so that you can at least know when it was packaged.
1: So what about fresh turmeric? How do we store that?
2: I would treat it just like you would ginger. So you would buy your fresh turmeric, put it in your fridge, maybe for like a week to 10 days. And if you want to store it longer, I would put it in the freezer. It's actually very easy to grate.
0: A common cooking technique in Indian cuisine is blooming turmeric in hot oil and pairing it with black pepper. This helps bring out the flavor of both spices.
1: So talk to me about the relationship between black pepper and curcumin. And is that a myth?
2: Totally should be doing that. So curcumin, which is the main bioactive in turmeric, is obviously packed with benefits, but unfortunately isn't very well absorbed by the body. It's rapidly cleared by the liver. You really want to improve that bioavailability, as we call it, and you can do that by pairing it with black pepper. And that's because black pepper has a compound called piperin, which can reduce that clearance of the curcumin by the liver.
0: In Western medicine, there have been few studies, with limited participants, conducted about the interaction between ground turmeric and black pepper. But Conscience says the research looks promising.
1: I've learned so much, and now I'm very excited to drink some tea. Is it ready?
2: It's ready. It's been steeping for a good 5 to 8 minutes.
1: Yay.
2: So we're ready to pour.
1: Let's drink it.
2: So this is almost ready to drink. And the reason I say almost is because of the pepper point that we just covered. So if you really want to bring out those health benefits, especially from the turmeric, just a little dash of black pepper is all you need. And finally, we want to add a little drop of a healthy fat. And that's because pepper will improve the bioavailability of the curcumin, but so will a fat source. And I'm just going in with a very tiny drizzle of olive oil.
1: Ooh. Okay, cheers.
2: Cheers.
1: Mmm.
2: Isn't it lovely?
1: It's so vibrant and like zesty.
2: It's
1: but
2: vibrant.
1: But also not overwhelming at all.
2: Right.
1: I love learning how to make this. So thank you. Say turmeric.
2: Turmeric.

0: I'm going to show you how to use turmeric in one of my favorite ways, khichdi.
1: Khichdi goes by many names in India, from khichuri to khichuri to khejuri. Every region in the country has a unique version, but it's usually made with lentils, rice, and turmeric. And like any popular comfort food, every family has their own spin on the dish. My mom didn't really make a stew, but her combo of light and fluffy rice with lentils was always one of my favorite meals.
0: Something that's really important to know when you're cooking lentils and rice is that it's really important to rinse and soak them before cooking. Rinsing helps get rid of any debris in the rice or the lentils, and then soaking them will allow it to cook faster. And now I'm just gonna drain the water before I start cooking. I'm just gonna add enough water to completely cover the rice and lentils so that we can cook it properly. This is roughly 4 to 5 cups of water, but I just want you to make sure that you're covering the rice and lentils completely. Now we're gonna add turmeric, our star. We can't have khichdi without it. It's gonna add that nice golden color and it's delicious. So I'm gonna cook the lentils and the rice until it's completely mushy. I want it to be really soft.
1: The lentils cook for 30 to 35 minutes.
0: While this is coming to a boil, I'm gonna start prepping my veggies. The best part about khichdi is that you can really sub in your favorite veggies. I'm using carrots, zucchini, and sweet potatoes, but green beans are also really nice here. You know, I really like to be a vegetable artiste. You can cut your veggies however you want. My lentils and rice, they've come to a boil. I'm gonna move it to my back burner on a simmer, and then I'm gonna bring my steaming basket over here so I can start steaming my veggies.
1: I let the veggies steam for about 10 minutes until fork tender. Time to chop up my aromatics. First, a rough dice for my onion. Then, just peel and grate fragrant ginger.
0: My veggies are done. I'm gonna move them to my stovetop and then get to work on sauteing my aromatics. Now that my pan is hot, I'm gonna go ahead and add my coconut oil. Once the oil starts to shimmer, I'm gonna go ahead and add my cumin seeds. I'm adding whole cumin seeds to the oil to allow the cumin seeds to bloom, extract that delicious flavor. But you know it's ready when the cumin seed starts to sizzle and bubble. You only want this to go for about 15 to 30 seconds. You don't want the oil to burn. And you're gonna go ahead and add your onions. That's the sound we like. We're cooking these onions on medium heat until they're tender and translucent, about 3 to 4 minutes. And now I'm gonna go ahead and add my grated ginger. I'm gonna cook this for a couple minutes with the ginger. We're gonna add some salt and pepper. I gotta clean my workstation so we can assemble our khichdi and take this off the heat. Check out the rice and lentils. Now is the time where everyone becomes friends. White shirt, risky. I'm gonna turn my stove on, cook the lentils and rice with the onions for about 2 to 3 minutes, and then I'll go ahead and add my veggies, cook everything together, and then we'll be done. I'm ready to serve myself a bowl of khichdi. I've been waiting for this moment for a very long time.
1: I finished my khichdi with some fresh cilantro and freshly ground black pepper.
0: Take a quick picture, send it to my mom, who I hope will be very proud of me. I think I got the shot. Now I get to eat. The best part, obviously. Oh, so good. Cheers. It's so good. It's very nostalgic for me too. What else can I say? It's cute, it's comforting, it's khichdi. That should go on a shirt. I have a bit of a khichdi lunch date. I'm going to be joined by nutritionist Sarika Shah, who's going to talk to me about all things turmeric and khichdi. Can't wait.
2: Sarika, it's so nice to meet you. I have been very excited about our khichdi date. I just made some. Can you talk to me first about your family's khichdi recipe? Because I know, you know, depending on where you're from in India, everyone makes it a little bit different.
3: I use my mom's recipe. It's a 1-to-1 dal and basmati rice ratio. But something slightly different my mom does is add spinach to it.
1: Sarika Shah, aka the Indian nutritionist on Instagram, is a registered dietitian. She's been practicing for more than 20 years. Her goal is to teach Indian Americans how to eat traditional dishes in a healthier way. She also happens to know a lot about turmeric.
2: What are the nutritional benefits of turmeric that have maybe actually been backed up by science? Are there any?
3: So science is still studying turmeric, but turmeric claims to treat skin disorders, upper respiratory infections, any ache and pain, essentially. And that comes from Ayurvedic medicine. So does science back it up? There's limited studies, subjects of 40 to about 120, but I have seen studies with 1,000, but that's really not enough to give me the science backing to say, yes, this is exactly what it proves and this is what it does. But the studies are positive, so I think there should be more studies done.
2: So with that being said, do you include turmeric as an element of your recommendations for clients at all?
3: No. Turmeric as a capsule or curcumin, which is the compound out of turmeric that is also glorified. So I don't recommend that. I'm very cautious about that because FDA regulations are not stringent on supplements. Is it laced with lead? Is it have other products in it? So if you want to include turmeric, the only way I will ever tell people is include it in your food in the powder form.
2: So tell me about how you feel about Indian food and turmeric as well coming to the forefront of food and culture.
3: Especially in the US, that Indian food is coming up to the forefront, that it's being appreciated as healthier food, as something good. And I think that's great for the generations growing up. When I grew up, I would never bring Indian food to lunch. I wouldn't be caught dead with that. because the smell or the color or people staring at me. But if it's now something that they claim as like a lentil soup, which is actually our dal with rice, no one's gonna bat eyelashes at it. I think it's when we glamorize it and we try to make large doses of it and make it something bigger than it really is where the risk comes in. But if we take it for as it is and the way we've used it for thousands of years in our culture, I think it's perfect and it's great.
2: Turmeric is definitely the golden child of spices. Its warming aroma and Ayurvedic properties have been staples in India for centuries. As more research is conducted on its health benefits, there's no doubt that this spice's popularity will continue to rise. But turmeric's cultural significance should never be ignored.
0: But this is crazy. Yeah. This is like, it's like the best floral arrangement I've ever seen in my life.
4: Yeah.
2: I'm Sama Dada. I'm a cookbook author and recipe developer in the plant-based food scene, which is becoming more innovative every day. I'm on a mission to see how startups, restaurants, and chefs are changing the way we see and eat plants. And I can't wait to show you how to bring more delicious dishes into your kitchen. I love mushrooms. I mean, I really, really love mushrooms. They are an essential part of a plant-based lifestyle because they're such an easy swap for me. But I've got lots of questions about fungi. How do they grow? Where do they grow? And which types have the most unique texture? I'm gonna learn all about their culinary range with chef and mushroom enthusiast, my friend, Sophia Rowe. Then I'll travel to Colorado to see how mushroom roots are being transformed into a hearty new protein. But first, I wanna learn some basics. So I'm heading out to Smallholds, an innovative farm in Brooklyn, New York. Let's go. When you think about mushrooms, you probably think of those capped little fungi. But there are literally thousands of edible mushrooms out there. And no, I'm not talking about that kind of mushroom.
4: A lot of people think that they don't like mushrooms because they're used to eating the same mushroom. And they think all mushrooms are the same, but they're not. It's like saying you don't like mushrooms is like saying you don't like plants. Like the differences between a trumpet and an oyster and a button mushroom, it's like saying like an almond tree versus a head of lettuce. And an apple, you know, they're very different.
2: Andrew Carter and Adam DiMartino founded Smallholds, an organic mushroom farm in 2017. They share a passion for rare mushroom varieties and want to bring those tastes and textures to more people.
4: There's a whole kingdom out there and everyone's used to eating the same mushroom. A white and a brown mushroom and a portobello mushroom, they're all the same mushroom.
2: That's right. White button, cremini, and portobello are all the same type of mushroom. Their scientific name is agaricus, if you want to be fancy about it.
4: The industry grows those because that's what they're used to growing. Consumers are used to consuming those. You can look at other regions, like if you go to China or Japan or Korea, the mushroom industry is way more advanced than it is here. It's like consumers in certain regions are eating 10 to 20 times as much mushrooms as people are in the United States.
5: So what were your first steps to starting Smallhold?
4: The early beginning was building out a lab in a basement at a house, and it looked crazy.
1: Andrew and Adam started experimenting with trumpet mushrooms. After perfecting the process, they expanded to shiitake and oyster. In just 5 years, that basement startup moved into a shipping container, then to their first farm in Brooklyn. The company has grown rapidly with funds from dozens of investors and a soaring demand for mushrooms.
4: Over the last few years is that people really started getting interested in food as medicine, trying to eat less meat, trying to be sustainable, trying to eat local. All of these things ended up just kind of centering around mushrooms.
1: In 2020, organic mushroom sales grew by 20%. Feeding that demand, Smallhold now grows 15 different types of mushrooms, producing a whopping 1.5 million pounds each year for hundreds of grocery stores and restaurants. Mushrooms are grown by a process called inoculation. A spore is placed deep inside a substrate, like a log. The spores germinate, then feed on the wood, growing into mycelium, or mushroom roots.
4: This fruiting body is probably like four or five days old.
1: It takes about 4 weeks for the roots to be fully grown. That's when cute baby mushrooms, called pins, start to appear on the surface. In about a week, they're ready to harvest.
4: Fungi are its own kingdom. They're functionally more similar to animals than they are like plants. They breathe in oxygen, they release CO2, they digest stuff, they don't go through photosynthesis, and so their interaction with the environment is just so different than plants.
1: Traditional mushroom farms cultivate their fungi in mulch with a mix of hay, straw, and corn cob. But Smallhold is focused on growing in urban areas to make the entire operation more sustainable. City farms might seem strange, but fungi don't require a lot of light, water, or space to thrive.
4: Our mushrooms, we grow, they're called saprotrophic mushrooms, and so they're wood-loving mushrooms. They digest wood. All of the substrates that we're using, that's the stuff that's inside of this block, about 90% of it is sawdust.
1: Smallhold mushrooms are grown in bags filled with a compound from mills and factories, so they're reusing a byproduct from the timber industry. And those futuristic containers don't just look cool.
4: And so these chambers themselves have really intricate controls over all the climate that they're exposed to.
1: That allows them to forego pesticides. Plus, the fragile mushrooms aren't susceptible to extreme weather.
5: Can you walk me through the environmental impact of growing mushrooms?
4: It's one of the most sustainable products you can probably find in the grocery store. We did a big life cycle analysis, which is a large like third-party analysis to understand exactly what's going on with your company. Our carbon impact was about 30% less than any other mushroom farm we could find.
1: Over 60% of the country's mushrooms are grown in one Pennsylvania county, which means it takes a lot of fuel to ship them across the country.
4: So a lot of mushrooms are actually imported from overseas, and so the carbon footprint of those is really crazy.
1: Smallhold mushrooms are grown in Brooklyn, Los Angeles, and Austin, Texas. They also operate over a dozen mini farms, custom-built tanks that can grow mushrooms inside restaurants and grocery stores. With farms in strategically placed cities, Smallhold plans to reduce carbon emissions by continuing to ship locally.
4: When you're buying a product from Smallhold, like a fresh mushroom in a grocery store, it was grown close to there. And so we have a national brand, like you can be from New York and go to LA and recognize Smallhold on the shelf, but those mushrooms were grown in LA.
1: Most mushrooms also have a naturally meaty texture, which makes them a great vegetarian swap.
4: The more people eat these products, generally speaking, they're eating less meat, whether they realize it or not. And so every time we get someone to eat a little less beef or a little less chicken, then we think that we have a larger impact on the planet because it's less carbon intensive, less water intensive.
2: Okay, Andrew, we're going to harvest these mushrooms, which I'm very excited about.
4: Yeah, we have blue oysters, we have lion's mane, yellow oysters, and trumpet mushrooms. But we can start with the blue oyster.
2: Let's do
4: it. This one's pretty fun because, you know, you can't make any promises, but a lot of the time, you kind of get the whole thing just in one pick.
2: Whoa!
4: Like that. Here you go. And so, big blue oyster.
2: Wait,
4: mushroom.
2: This is so dense.
4: Yeah. You take a big cluster of mushrooms and you shove like garlic in here, like whatever herbs you want, so thyme and rosemary, but you just kind of like shove it inside the cl- cluster itself.
2: Do you roast the whole thing?
4: I just roast the whole thing. So let's try the lion's mane. So I would just pick off one of those. Yeah, there you go.
2: Lion's mane is so beautiful and so unique. And this to me is like the most otherworldly mushroom because it just looks like no other. And
4: when you you can take it apart, it like kind of peels sort of like mozzarella.
2: It's so or
4: like
2: crazy.
4: A lot of people use it as like a shellfish replacement.
2: Because you can pull it like it's almost stringy. Next, we harvested yellow oyster mushrooms, which were more delicate than their blue cousins. They'd be perfect in a creamy soup. But even Andrew has a favorite fungi.
4: I love trumpets so much. So if you cut it, this isn't the best knife skills, but you can cut them like this and then you can have a nice scallop.
2: Yeah.
4: These are probably the most popular for people who are trying to like imitate meat with a whole mushroom. And so the other mushrooms can give you the texture and the flavor and nutrition and all that kind of stuff, but these can like really stand in as a fake scallop or a fake bacon.
2: Why do you want people to eat more mushrooms?
4: I mean, they're great for you. There's a lot of nutrition. They're high in fiber. They have amazing antioxidants. They have vitamin D. And what I really like about them is that they have that umami and that experience that replaces meat.
2: I already eat a lot of mushrooms, but I'm convinced now.

0: Smallhold got me excited to try something with my new favorite fungi. So I invited mushroom enthusiast, James Beard award-winning chef, my friend Sophia Rowe, to my kitchen.
1: Hi!
0: My friend, Sophia, I told you this before, that we were talking about mushrooms, and I was like, listen, I can't do this without Sophia. Talk to me about the role that mushrooms play in your work and in your world.
1: I went to culinary school, and I was sort of kind of playing in that plant-based world, and I felt like fungi and mushrooms were a really great way to encourage a lot of depth, which I feel like in plant-based cooking, sometimes you kind of lose, you know? You like meat and dairy, those things create a lot of depth. It's pretty remarkable the types of flavors that you can create. And this is not a new idea. They're, particularly in Asian cultures, they've been using different kinds of fungus for forever in their cooking. But for me, that was really when I was like, okay, this is sexy.
0: Can you just talk to me about how you work with them?
1: It's almost about like, what am I trying to create? You know, if someone's a very big meat person and they want to go plant-based for a minute or for a meal, I think it's really important to cook things in the same way that you cook meat, right? Yep. And I don't even know that that's just mushrooms or just fungi, right? A lot of times with steaks, you're braising, you're roasting, you're searing. There's no reason you can't treat plants the same way.
0: I'm just super excited to know what we're cooking today. Yes. Tell me about the dish and put me to work.
1: All right, so what we have here is lion's mane. When I'm looking for a lion's mane, you want them to be kind of fluffy. Mm-hmm. Okay, I've been touching this one a lot. You don't want them to be slimy. You don't want them to stink. If they stink or they're slimy, they're no good. And that's kind of the rule, the general rule with any mushroom.
0: Yeah.
1: In terms of washing them, these are commercially cultivated. So they are not wild. These are not feral. So these are not gonna need to be like really, really washed. You just wanna wipe them down, they're good. Do not get your mushrooms wet. You don't like it. So this is a good one. This is a great shape. So what we're gonna do is we're basically gonna make like a lion's mushroom steak. And you'll see that I've kind of like, as I'm even talking, I'm kind of pressing this. So it's kind of like where, just for a second here, we're kind of like trying to create like a little steak here, like a little hanger steak.
0: Why are you using lion's mane here, Sophia?
1: I think lion's mane is really delicious, but it's great structure. So it's really great in terms of like replacing meat. If you can't find this, you can cook an oyster mushroom or even a big portobello in exactly the same method. So the key here is you're leaving it nice and whole.
0: Okay.
1: I kind of want to press these down. So I'm just going to score this one side. Okay.
0: And why are you scoring it?
1: So we want the flavor to get in, doggy. We want it to be inside. So we're going to make this glaze.
0: All right, let's do it.
1: Because we're attempting to make a steak, okay, what we want to do is we want to help these lion's mane mushrooms along. 3 tablespoons of vegan butter. If you want to use regular butter, that's your house
0: and
1: do whatever you want. All right, we like it softened like this because we're going to be whisking it up. We want this to be like glazed texture.
0: Okay.
1: Okay. We also have coconut aminos. It's just like a soy-free soy sauce vibe. Okay, I also like it because it's a little sweet.
0: Yes, it is.
1: And for a glaze, that's really nice. So the sweetness is important because the sweetness is going to give us caramelization. So grab the sesame.
0: Yes.
1: Get it.
0: Sesame oil.
1: Love it.
0: We love it.
1: You could use toasted if you wanted, but this is just regular old sesame oil.
0: Next up, ingredients to really up the umami factor. Miso, Dijon mustard, and tomato paste.
1: We're gonna just get a good like pinch of salt in there. And then you're just gonna whiskey do, dude. So this is gonna we have this on medium heat.
0: Okay.
1: Okay. We have some grapeseed oil here. The reason we're using grapeseed is high smoking point. We're using cast iron. You don't have to use cast iron. You can use whatever you have.
0: So we're going score side
1: down. So what's gonna happen? We're gonna put them on, we're gonna get a good sear on each side, and then we're gonna brush our glaze on.
0: Okay.
1: Okay. 2 minutes. Flip it, 2 minutes. Then we're gonna take them off and we're gonna let them rest. Just like you would have
0: said. Just like meat.
1: Just like meat.
0: Crazy.
1: We're gonna treat these just like meat.
0: I love that.
1: This is why we want this hot. Love it. Just drop it down. What we can do here, this is like a little tip too. You can always just
0: flatten it down.
1: Yeah, same. Like same you would do for
0: I'm sorry, do you have a SoundCloud?
1: I do now. So just to kind of encourage again, you want to kind of encourage that flattening, right?
0: Yep.
1: Get it nice and thin, and that way the marinade is not having to penetrate so deep. You know how to make a steak, you know how to do these mushrooms.
0: After 3 minutes, time for a flip.
1: Look it. Oh. Gorgina. So we're just going to brush this on, almost like you're basting a steak or something.
0: Oh.
1: Come on, baby.
0: Everything about this feels like you are Van Gogh and I am your apprentice.
1: Oh my God, except you could do this, but you see the sizzle and the, you know? So what's gonna happen is these are gonna be sitting here, they're gonna be caramelizing, they're gonna be getting juicy. We're gonna take the rest of this glaze and we're gonna baste them a little bit.
0: Ooh.
1: So the basting method is never gonna be bad. It's always gonna be good. I mean, look how gorgeous that looks.
0: It's beautiful.
1: It's stunning.
0: A few more minutes in the pan. Literally crazy.
1: Crazy, right?
0: It kind of looks like me too.
1: These are gonna rest, okay?
0: Okay.
1: It's 5 minutes. He doesn't need. Okay.
0: Nothing crazy.
1: Nothing wild.
0: As the mushrooms rested, Sophia chopped up some green onions for later. Then it was time to cut into the lion's mane steaks.
1: It's meaty.
0: Can we show them? Like, they need to know.
1: That looks
0: everyone,
1: really
0: alert.
1: Meaty.
0: Alert.
1: But even like it's almost like you wouldn't really know.
0: It just looks like. Chicken. Mm-hmm. Sophia recommends serving the steaks over rice with a few garnishes. First, some sesame seeds, then chili crisp, then scallions. Just like me, Sophia loves a little spice.
1: Come on. It's so good.
0: Wait, this is literally the best mushroom dish I've literally ever had.
1: It's so good. I love it. It is an unfamiliar ingredient cooked in a familiar format.
0: Correct.
1: So I think if you're a beginner to mushrooms, a really great thing to do is whatever you can find locally, just try cooking those mushrooms, whatever they are, in this format. Try cooking them this way, and you're gonna get a completely new relationship to mushrooms. Also, for the people who are like, I hate mushrooms, just give the method a try, right?
0: I feel like we have to take a photo.
1: Let's do it.
0: Because, like, when have we ever done a little friend cooking sesh?
1: Let's do it.
0: We need to do it.
1: We need a whole photo shoot.
0: We need a whole photo shoot. I love you. Wait, give me a hug. Thank you for coming.
1: Of course.
0: Sophia's lion's mane steak looked a lot like chicken, but one company in Colorado is completely transforming mushroom roots into an actual meat substitute.

0: Meat substitutes are everywhere these days, and they're made with a wide variety of ingredients, from whole veggies to soy protein and different oils. Enter Meaty. Here in Boulder, Colorado, mushrooms are the main attraction, and I got an exclusive first look inside their new factory. Meaty isn't trying to replicate ground beef. They're mimicking whole cuts of meat, like steak or chicken breast.
1: It's like a super meat.
2: Yeah, it's a super meat.
1: Where it has all the protein you would want from meat, and then all the fiber and vitamins and minerals you find in plants.
2: Yeah.
0: CEO Tyler Huggins founded Meaty in 2016 after earning his PhD in environmental engineering.
2: Tell me your journey to Meaty and why you started this company.
1: Well, let's start off with meat. We have a growing population, have a high demand for protein. Meat is a growing demand. Given my history studying nature, I knew there was this really cool, magical, root-like structure in the soil. Biologists call it mycelium. We call it mushroom root.
0: Tyler and his team developed a patent-pending process that turned the fuzzy, hair-like mycelium strands into a product that mimics the taste and texture of meat. Unlike mushrooms, you won't find the raw roots in any grocery store. Currently, Meaty sells a steak-like fillet and a faux chicken cutlet that's available plain or with a crispy breading. And this is the place where it all comes together.
1: This is it. This is where the magic happens, right here. This is the future of food.
0: The mushroom roots are grown inside these giant tanks.
2: This is where Meaty is grown,
1: we essentially
2: right?
1: take one spore.
2: Yep.
1: It's like the fungi equivalent of a seed.
2: Okay.
1: We start growing up the mushroom root, and then we throw it into this tank.
0: The tank is filled with water that's packed with nutrients mushroom roots need to thrive.
2: And how long does it take to cultivate and grow and harvest meat?
1: Extremely fast. In this facility, we're able to create the meat equivalent of a whole cow in just 4 days.
2: So tell me how you replicate the texture of traditional meat.
1: It all starts with the magic of this mushroom root. We grow it in-house in a clean environment, so no exposure to heavy metals or pesticides or herbicides or anything like that. At that state, it kind of looks like applesauce.
2: This is Meaty in the raw form before it's processed.
1: And when you form it into a chicken breast-like shape or a steak, mm-hmm. those strands become the texture that is very similar, again, eats just like traditional meat. You can eat it just like that. That's just all natural mushroom root.
2: I'm gonna eat it. Okay.
1: It's a blank canvas.
2: It really tastes like, I don't want to say nothing, because there is like a little bit of something, but it is so, like you could throw flavor and spice on that.
0: Including mushroom root, Meaty's Chicken Swap has just 4 ingredients: salt, natural flavoring, and acacia gum, a fiber used as a food stabilizer. But I had to know.
2: Is it healthy?
1: So one of our 4-ounce steak has about 18 grams of protein. And then it has all the fiber and other vitamins and minerals you only find in plants. No cholesterol, no saturated fat, there's no sugar in it.
0: Meaty is now available online, but it often sells out fast. Really fast. The company is opening a second farm to meet demand, and Meaty will soon be available on supermarket shelves.
2: What is the future of Meaty?
1: We see there's a lot of interest in alternatives to traditional meat. But what we're doing differently is whole food protein, simple ingredient list, super nutritious, and whole cuts. I think that opens up an entirely new demographic and group of folks who are excited to embrace something like this.
0: After hearing so much about these mushroom roots, I wanted to see how it really tasted.

In Boulder, Colorado, the folks behind Meaty are turning mushroom roots into a new meat substitute. At the factory's test kitchen, they're experimenting with the best ways to cook it. I met with Debbie Downing, the company's head research chef

0: really nicely.
1: The chicken and steak both take about 8 minutes to cook. Just like meat, the goal is to develop a nice sear for more flavor.
2: I think it's ready.
0: All right, ready?
2: Yeah.
0: I just gasped. I haven't eaten chicken in a while. Yeah. I used to, so I know what chicken tastes like. Yeah. But I haven't cooked it in forever. And first of all, this is like very similar in cook. Like when you look at the browning.
2: Yeah.
0: And the caramelization around the edges.
2: All right, did you want to cut it?
0: Yeah. I'm like kind of freaking out right now.
3: Get into it.
0: I know. Sorry, Tyler. I'm just like, I'm processing. I can't get over how much it smells like chicken. And even looking at the texture, I'm going to pick it up and just show you. Oh my God, I just touched it for the first time too. It's like the texture of it, of animal protein that you would normally see. I feel like it has that. But how?
3: That's the mushroom root, right? The fibers.
0: That's the mycelium.
3: Yeah, gives you that texture and that look.
0: This is not chicken, but it really looks like it. Okay, I'm gonna taste it. Should I taste it? This will be your first time, I'm like,
2: yes.
0: Stressed. Okay. Is there a mic I can drop? This is like taking me back to when I used to eat chicken. Literally. And I'm not just saying this as I'm on camera.
1: Next up, the steak fillet.
0: All right, steak. I'm trying it.
2: You need another mic to drop?
0: I need another mic to drop. This is insane.
2: Yeah.
0: This tastes like red meat.
1: I haven't had chicken nuggets in years, so I was really excited to try the crispy chicken.
0: This kind of takes me back to days of like growing up and eating fried chicken. Am I getting punked?
3: Got you.
1: But I wasn't done eating yet. The meaty team had a big surprise for me.
0: Shut up! I'm leaving. I've seen my book.
2: Yep.
0: This is for my book. I didn't know I was gonna eat chicken and cry today.
1: My masala mac and cheese and cabbage salad from my cookbook both got the meaty treatment with their chicken. I was so excited. Also on the menu, breakfast tacos and steak in a chimichurri sauce. I even got to try some products in development, a turkey deli meat and beef jerky. They were delicious.
0: This is not gonna be cute, I'm just warning everyone now.
2: That is a pretty big sandwich.
0: I'm taking this home. Wow. You guys are all like crazy magicians. Like something weird is going on here. Whoa. That's breakfast.
2: Yeah.
0: In true me fashion, we need to take a selfie. So
2: yes.
0: If you don't mind,
3: yeah,
0: we're gonna get in here. All right, say meaty.
2: Meaty.
0: Thank you guys so much.
3: Yeah.
0: This was so special, truly.
2: No, thank you.
0: I don't know if I can go on.
1: My love for mushrooms has been cemented. From a delicious side dish to a show-stopping main, their culinary versatility is unparalleled. And that's what makes mushrooms truly magic.

0: That's a beautiful piece of chicken.
1: Well, thank you.
2: I'm Sama Dada. I'm a cookbook author and recipe developer in the plant-based food scene, which is becoming more innovative every day. I'm on a mission to see how startups, restaurants, and chefs are changing the way we see and eat plants. And I can't wait to show you how to bring more delicious dishes into your kitchen. Comfort food. From a decadent cheeseburger to a sky-high layer cake, or my favorite, my mom's spicy warming dal. Usually these indulgent eats aren't exactly vegan friendly. Even many traditional dal recipes are often prepared with ghee. But these days you can easily ditch the dairy and you won't even miss the meat with new plant-based takes on traditional comfort foods being served at restaurants all across the country. In Portland, I'm meeting a chef making crunchy fried chicken without the bird. And in New York, I'm sampling a Big Apple staple, cheesecake. But this

0: One happens to be raw and vegan. But first up, I'm heading to Los Angeles, my hometown, to visit a popular fast food chain serving up show-stopping burgers without the beef. Growing up in SoCal, there was nothing more comforting than grabbing a burger by the beach and cruising down the Pacific Coast Highway. 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Everything here, from a melty cheeseburger to fully loaded fries, and even their creamy milkshakes, is totally vegan. Lexi Jarris is the co-founder of the up-and-coming chain.
1: What inspired you to start this place?
2: I and my partners, it was a time in the vegan space in LA where there wasn't just a really good casual vegan burger. I felt like in order to get that like fix for a burger, I had to go somewhere with like white tablecloths and like you had to be waited on.
0: In 2018, Lexi founded Monty's with Bill Fold and Nick Adler. Lexi and Bill both work in the music industry. He's a festival producer, and Lexi is a creative consultant for Coachella. Nick brought the culinary chops as a former food director for music festivals.
2: I think because we all come from music, when it came time to like market and brand and like strategize how to grow, we were all coming at it from such like a non-traditional viewpoint.
0: The Monty's team runs their business differently from many restaurants. They focus on creating digital buzz with celebrity milkshake collabs, pop-ups at festivals, and lots of merch. While Monty's now has 5 locations and millions of burgers sold, they make more money from their swag, like hats, t-shirts, and mugs, than the food. The star of said merch and the brand's namesake is Lexi's adorable schnoodle mix.
1: How did Monty become the mascot? He's lucky. He's a lucky pup.
2: Very lucky. He was found essentially on the streets of Riverside, which is kind of nuts. We looked for his owners. They were nowhere to be found. So after a few weeks, I was like, this is my son now. But it really kind of, again, kind of goes to show like the playfulness and like the headspace we were in when we started Monty's. Do work a lot with animal rescues now, and that is kind of something that's like in our ethos. We care a lot about animals, obviously, but not just eating less of them, but also giving some like fluffy guys and then around the LA area homes.
0: Monty's is dedicated to getting pets adopted, from dogs to cats and even guinea pigs. But their main mission is to change how people see vegan food.
1: I think what's really interesting is that there is this stigma and this stereotype that vegan food has to be super healthy, right?
2: When I first became vegan, a lot of my friends that aren't vegan would have dinner with me and they would leave and be like, I'm still hungry. I hate when Lexi picks the restaurant. I think if you come here, I highly doubt that someone will leave here. I mean, still being hungry. It's lots of tots, lots of shake, lots of burger. To me, I feel that anytime someone is eating a plant-based meal instead of a meal that has like dairy, meat, whatever, that's just kind of a win for like the animals, the planet, their health, all that good stuff.
1: I love that. Tell me about the future of Monty's. Where do you want to take this?
2: Yes, I mean, honestly, like the sky's the limit. Like, I don't want to say too big, but we're all definitely thinking like as big as America wants us to be.
1: Amazing. I'm so hungry now. I want everything.

0: Monty's Good Burger is reimagining fast food for a new era. Co-founder Lexi Jarris introduced me to Gemma Kessler, the chain's operation manager. Gemma trains new chefs on how to cook the entire menu, which includes a plant-based chicken sandwich and fully loaded fries. And she's teaching me how to make the restaurant's signature item.
1: Okay, Gemma, you are gonna show me how to make the Monty's Good Burger.
2: Let's do it.
1: Let's go.
0: Making a Monty's Burger isn't all that different from prepping a beef patty. First up, Gemma oils the grill so the impossible patties don't stick.
2: And then we're gonna smash those patties down. So I am going to use both spatulas and really get that squeezing out the edges there, as you can see.
1: Nice.
2: Number one, number two.
1: Perfect.
2: Awesome. And now we're gonna have those just crisp up and cook on one side, and then we're gonna flip them. Flip it.
1: Check that out. Good thing I didn't screw that up on camera.
2: Right.
0: Next up, two slices of vegan cheese.
2: And now I'm gonna have you spray a little bit of water on the outside there, creating some steam.
1: All right.
2: Perfect.
1: Nice, that's gonna get all melty and
2: melty,
1: delicious.
2: Cheesy, delicious. We love it. Next, we're going to raise this and add some grilled onions.
1: My favorite. This is like your entire store of grilled onions. All right, perfect.
2: Perfect. All right,
1: and that's
2: it. Ready to go.
0: To finish the burger, we get the perfect toast on our buns.
1: See you later.
0: Time for the Monty's house bread. It's similar to a Thousand Island sauce. And what burger is complete without a pickle?
2: Three juicy house-made pickles.
0: Now the patty meets the bun.
2: To your bottom bun.
1: This is the best part of my day. Okay. This is going straight on here.
2: There you go.
1: I feel like I'm hired. I don't want to be forward, but okay.
2: I think you might be. This is the final step, though. This is the important part.
1: Okay.
2: To build it all together.
1: All right.
2: Yeah, but you're going to fold that forward. Gorgeous.
1: Okay, I am so excited to eat this. I want to try everything else on your menu. Should we go find Lexi?
2: Let's do it.
1: Let's do it.
2: Okay, I'm so ready? Excited. Cheers.
1: Ready? Cheers.
2: Ah!
1: Okay. I can't.
2: This is as good as you remember?
1: It's better. This is so insane.
2: Because it has your touch.
1: Lexi, what does it mean to you to have this amazing and plant-based contribution to California burger culture?
2: This is our Culver City location, so this is definitely our most family-friendly location. And we have customers that like come in strollers with their parents, obviously, and they get like pins and stickers and things like that. But like, these kids are gonna grow up with us around the corner from us. I think that's so, just like brings me a lot of joy.
1: Especially growing up in California, and this was such a big part of my culture, like getting a burger whenever, going to the beach, and
2: yeah.
1: I feel like I can have that experience again in a plant-based way. So thank you and cheers.
2: It means the world. Thank you so much.
1: Have to take a picture.
2: Please.
1: Because this just feels right.
2: We love photos around here.
1: Cheers.
0: This juicy burger had me craving more comfort food. So I'm off to Portland, where one vegan chef with a unique story is putting his own twist on Southern soul food.

0: Portland, Oregon is one of the best cities for plant-based living. From vegan donuts in every flavor imaginable, to the world's first all-vegan barbecue joint, there is no shortage of delicious, veggie-forward fare here. One of my favorite spots is Dirty Lettuce, a vegan soul food eatery helmed by a chef breaking barriers.
1: This is very visually impressive. Like, this literally is taking me back to, like, a KFC bucket.
2: Yes!
0: Alkabulon Morosky is the chef and founder of Dirty Lettuce.
1: How do you feel like you're making vegan food more accessible, more equitable, something that is digestible, no pun intended, yeah. to a wider audience?
2: I feel like a lot of the vegan industry for a long time have had this very, very heavy focus on like making it as healthy and holistic as possible. And that is very important, but it's like there's a reason why McDonald's is like the colossal juggernaut it is, because sometimes people just want to be able to eat something greasy and delicious and feel good in their stomach.
0: Alkabulon's soul food recipes are rooted in the southern cooking traditions from their hometown of Jackson, Mississippi.
1: You grew up in Mississippi, pescatarian, so eating a lot of veggies, no meat. Can you talk to me about what that was like, especially in the South, a very meat-heavy culture?
2: Yeah, it was one of the things that made me want to do this was I spent my whole childhood in the South, like, surrounded by lots of fascinating cuisine, like gumbos, etouffees, and whatnot. I remember always wanting to be able to try and enjoy these different foods and never really having the opportunity to, until I decided to just do it myself. For instance, it means like cookouts are a really, really big thing in the South. And if you don't eat a lot of animal products, then you generally can't really go and engage with them to the same extent everyone else can.
0: Growing up in the South was challenging in different ways for Alkabulon, who is biracial and identifies as gender neutral.
1: Did you feel like you had a sense of belonging growing up?
2: I definitely don't really describe myself as a very masculine person, but being a person that most people ID as just like a black man when they see me, meant that there was a lot of intense pressure to like put on a performance of masculinity that just wasn't me at all.
1: And I wonder, was that a reason why you started cooking? Was it a way for you to find a sense of belonging in any way?
2: I did really enjoy when I first started messing around with these recipes in the South was being able to go to people who I'd known for years and were very, very against just like general vegan cooking or like, I need my meat. And being able to come up with something and feed it to them and have them actually enjoy it and be able to go like, okay, this didn't come from a dead animal, but I'm actually enjoying my meal.
0: Alkabulon's mother, who is also a vegetarian, taught them how to cook.
2: And there were always tons and tons of cookbooks all over my household.
0: They loved working with seitan and started developing a line of plant-based meats after college. But in 2019, a new law was proposed in Mississippi that changed Alkabulon's career path.
2: I'd already been devising recipes to move somewhere else for quite a while, and then the Mississippi legislature decided they were going to introduce a bill that would actually ban the labeling of any plant-based product as any kind of meat.
0: While the law ultimately was halted in court, it was a signal for Alkabulon to pack their bags and head west.
1: Why did you choose Portland?
2: So I actually had a marvelous opportunity here. So I started off in Portland in a vegan food pod. So it was like supposed to be the first vegan food pod to appear in the US.
0: That pod was Shady Pines Food Court, the country's first all-vegan food cart park that opened in early 2020. While Shady Pines shuttered a year later, it helped introduce Alkabulon's food to the city's vibrant culinary community.
2: I was definitely very well received, and I got to be part of the publicity of like a vegan food pod, all vegan.
0: 1 year after launching their cart, Alkabulon was able to open a brick and mortar spot in 2021. Here, the chef experiments with new seitan meat swaps for southern staples like pork ribs and catfish.
2: I think in a lot of restaurants, if you go and order three different things made of seitan, you're going to get roughly the same seitan prepared in different ways. But I actually make a point to have like a completely different protein blend for each different fake meat that I do.
1: Speaking of all this food, I'm starving. I'm not gonna lie, I caught a glimpse of that fried chicken, and I think I might need it.
2: Ooh, how about if we get back to this kitchen?
1: I'm ready. Let's do it.
2: All right.
1: Make your iconic fried chicken out of seitan. Can you tell me about what seitan is and how you make this delicious chicken?
2: Oh yeah, so seitan is essentially, it is a massive pure wheat gluten protein. Actually, you would make it by just like taking regular wheat flour and washing it and till you have like a sticky protein left over. But these days you can just buy like the dehydrated gluten on its own, which is what we have here, mixed with a whole bunch of different spices.
0: Alkabalon adds a liquid mixture to the wheat gluten. This is the secret behind the different meat textures.
2: Yeah, and the idea that depending on how much like oil, fat, and water you have in your wet blend, you're going to end up with a different final product of your seitan.
0: The next step is similar to making bread. The seitan and liquid mixture are kneaded together.
1: Like, it doesn't feel like dough.
2: Yeah.
1: You know, it feels like something that has a lot more texture and pull to it.
2: Yeah, the weird pseudo-dough.
1: Yeah, it's very much a pseudo-dough.
0: The dough transforms into seitan after simmering in veggie stock. After the seitan cools, it's cut into fillets and soaked overnight. Then the seitan is ready to be breaded and fried.
2: Here is the chicken. A major thing for me with all my seitans is I try to deliberately make them as irregular as possible. Because if you get like an actual piece of meat from an animal, it's not going to be
1: it's
2: a uniform disc.
1: Right.
0: The process starts with a healthy sprinkle of cayenne. Then, just like a regular dredge, it's covered in flour and a secret spice mix. The egg-free wet mixture is where things really get interesting.
2: Oh yeah, so this is just a blend of mustard, water, a little bit of cornstarch, and my house spice blend.
1: I love that. Mustard, why mustard?
2: You'll see it sometimes in like old southern fried chicken recipes, not nearly as common as you'll see just like your standard egg or buttermilk wash. It's not as much a flavor thing, it's like a texture thing. Mustard is kind of acidic in a way that reacts with your breading. So yeah, going from there, we get right over into our second dry bath.
1: Here,
2: we get pretty weird with it. This is where we're actually building that texture of the chicken by hand.
1: How do you do that? You just kind of...
2: Yeah, so we start by just sort of coating our breading on there, getting a nice pasty, goopy mix. So yeah, that's how it's like, that looks like very rough and all over the place, but that's roughly what a piece of chicken is going to look like before we fry it.
1: Wow.
2: It's like very rough, very lumpy. Yeah, we'll check that out.
1: Oh, how cool. Do you trust me to make one?
2: Absolutely.
1: Okay.
2: Yes. Oh, beautiful. All right, shall we get these into some oil?
1: Okay. Oh, yes. Let's do it.
0: The seitan chicken fries in canola oil until it's golden brown.
1: Oh, I loved my fried chicken, and then I went plant-based, and I never had fried chicken, so this is exciting.
2: That's my goal. It's like, let people have all the tasty things they ate growing up and not feel guilty about it.
1: We're
2: probably just about ready to... pull this up. That is looking pretty happy. That's definitely like the go-to signature, is just getting those proper flakes.
1: Wait, do you hear this? You got that?
2: I think you eat with all of your senses, right?
1: Okay. Cheers.
2: Cheers.
1: All right, going for it. Stop. Like, I know you know this is good, but...
2: That's usually the response I go for.
1: It's so good. I can't even speak. The breading is insane. It literally tastes like chicken.
2: One of the things I realized as I started messing with more and more vegan meat is that a lot of what people associate with a lot of traditional meat that they've eaten is not actually the protein itself, but just the way it's prepared.
1: Right. Cheers. This is delicious. Thank you so much.
2: Oh, thank you for joining.
0: But as delicious as Alkabalon seitan is, their bigger goal is making vegan food more approachable.
1: How do you think that you're making vegan food more equitable?
2: A lot of people, it's like vegan food in general, I think is still a bit overpriced in most markets. Well, honestly, a big thing for me is I try to make sure that if I offer any product on my menu, I can make sure I can provide people with like a big hefty portion size and not charge them $35 for one meal.
0: Up next, a Brooklyn sweet shop that's ditching the dairy in creamy cheesecake.

0: Simply Sweet, a vegan dessert shop in Brooklyn, specializes in raw desserts. That means nothing on the menu is heated above 104 degrees, so you won't find any ovens in here. Opened in 2019, Simply Sweet makes treats that are free from gluten and refined sugar. You'll find anything here to satisfy a sweet tooth, from chocolate bars to creamy cakes and fruity acai bowls.
1: Because I love sweets, everything sweet. 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
0: Alessia Mirpushayeva is the owner and head pastry chef. She moved to the U.S. from Russia in 2012. After landing in New York, Alessia quickly got her start in the food industry at Juice Press, then a fast-growing smoothie and organic food chain with a celebrity following.
1: I fell in love with their food and smoothies and juices. And when I got there, it was like a different world because I've never heard about some ingredients like maca powder, goji berries. I'm like, what?
0: Alessia also worked as a line cook at a private school in Manhattan. That's where she truly fell in love with cooking, whipping up delicious baked goods for the students. When Alessia became a mother a few years ago, she decided to start an eatery of her own.
2: Can you tell me about why you started Simply Sweet?
1: When I was pregnant, I was thinking how I'm gonna feed my baby when he's born. And when he was growing up, and then he started to pick food from my plate, I thought I'm gonna give him piece of broccoli, but when I look into my plate, I see like slice of pizza, you know, with sausage, pepperoni, lots of cheese. I'm like,
2: I gotta feed my kid this.
1: Yeah, and then I realized I have to start from myself, to change myself, change my everyday eating habits, so I can be an example for my son.
0: Her first step, lots and lots of research.
1: I'm not a professional chef, so I'm self-taught, and I go to Google every time when I have a question. I took some courses about chocolate, how to make chocolate at home, how to make raw vegan desserts, and vegan desserts, not only raw. Yeah, I use Instagram a lot because I follow bloggers and recipe creators. I always try stuff at home. I love to feed my family, and hear their feedback, good feedback.
0: After 3 years of running Simply Sweet, being a mom is still Alessia's top priority.
1: And I have a son, he's almost 6 years old, and he likes my dessert. He's a big fan of chocolate. He likes chocolate truffles, chocolate cake. So I try to keep him healthy.
2: You must be the most popular mom in town. Like, do you bake everyone's cake or no bake? I keep saying bake, but really there's no baking involved.
1: I don't know. I would say maybe I'm pretty famous here.
0: I had to learn the secrets behind Alessia's unique treats. So she taught me how to make her favorite item on the menu, lemon blueberry cheesecake.
1: It's super easy and literally everybody can make it at home.
2: You're not dealing with an oven. You're sticking in the freezer, you're letting it set.
1: Yeah,
2: it's a lot. Yeah, it's like low maintenance as well.
1: Yeah.
0: First, the hazelnuts go in, then shredded coconut. And my favorite sugar alternative, dates.
2: I love dates. It's like a part of my life and brand.
1: Yeah.
0: The mixture is blended in a food processor for 2 to 3 minutes.
2: So what should the texture be like, you know, when we know it's done?
1: Yeah, it usually changes the color.
2: Okay.
1: It's like
2: a little darker.
1: Wet.
2: Yeah.
0: The pie crust is then firmly pressed into a mold. The sticky dates help bind the raw ingredients while the base freezes for about 15 minutes.
2: Crust is in our freezer.
1: Yeah.
2: What are we gonna do next?
1: So now we are going to make our cheese part.
0: First in, soaked and drained raw cashews. Soaking the cashews makes them easier to blend and ensures a creamy, smooth consistency.
1: Our house-made coconut milk.
2: I love that you make your own coconut milk. So how do you make it?
1: We just mix coconut butter and filtered water.
2: Coconut butter.
1: Nothing Ooh. Else.
2: I love that. Very minimal.
0: Next up, maple syrup, vanilla extract, lemon juice, and melted coconut oil.
2: Okay, so you've melted and cooled that?
1: Yeah.
2: Okay.
1: It's already melted. And we use coconut oil so it stays firm.
2: Mm.
1: And when you take the cake out of freezer, it doesn't fall apart.
0: The mixture is blended until it's totally smooth with no lumps. Can you believe this creamy filling is completely vegan?
1: Okay, it's perfect. So now we're gonna put it in the freezer for like an hour.
2: Okay.
1: And then we're gonna do our blueberry layer.
2: Amazing. Yep. See you later.
0: To the remaining cashew mixture, we add frozen blueberries and then blend again. With the fruit, the mix transforms into a stunning purple.
2: Love it.
1: How beautiful.
2: Very creamy. Color. It's so pretty. Wait, we have to show them this color.
1: Sure.
2: Check this out, everyone. Look at that.
0: The first layer freezes for an hour before adding the blueberry-flavored cream. Alessia was prepared with a fully frozen, half-finished cheesecake for me to polish off.
1: Gorgeous.
2: And then to the freezer it goes?
1: Yeah, to the freezer for about 5 hours.
2: Okay.
1: Then, and then it will be ready.
2: And it'll be worth it. Those 5 hours will be worth it. All right.
0: Thankfully, I didn't have to wait 5 hours.
1: So this is how it looks like.
2: Yay, it's so pretty.
1: And we're gonna unmold it.
2: Okay.
0: After unmolding, the cheesecake gets a final decoration. Shavings of Alessia's house-made chocolate.
2: So how long would you wait for it to thaw before you start slicing it to serve?
1: We will leave it at room temperature on the table for about 30 to 40 minutes.
2: Okay.
1: And then we can cut it.
2: Well, luckily, you're very prepared. You have slices for us. So can we taste?
1: Yes, yeah, sure, of course.
2: So excited.
1: Here we go.
2: Look how pretty they are. This food is really fun.
1: Wow.
2: It's so delicious. You know, cake is such a comfort food for so many people, and a lot of people don't think they can have this healthier, delicious, decadent options. What are your favorite customer reactions from people who maybe haven't tried this before?
1: Most of them don't realize our dessert doesn't have eggs and flour, and they're like, wow.
2: Yeah.
1: They can't believe it.
2: This is so fun to make it, and I will be eating this and taking it with me. So thank you.
1: Thank you so much.
2: Thank you.
0: With innovative techniques and lots of imagination, modern chefs are turning classic meals and treats into plant-based comfort foods everyone can enjoy.
2: You see this? See this pizza? You want to eat this pizza? Too bad, I'm going to.
0: I'm Sama Dada. I'm a cookbook author and recipe developer in the plant-based food scene, which is becoming more innovative every day. I'm on a mission to see how startups, restaurants, and chefs are changing the way we see and eat plants. And I can't wait to show you how to bring more delicious dishes into your kitchen. Who doesn't just love ooey, gooey, and totally decadent cheese? I know you do. Americans truly can't get enough. In fact, we've tripled our cheese consumption since the 70s. Today, the average person here eats a whopping 35 pounds of cheese a year. 35! So it's no surprise that cheese is usually one of the toughest things to give up if you're ditching dairy. But I've got some good news for you. These days, there are a lot of tasty options out there when it comes to vegan cheese. And I'm determined to explore them all. Well, maybe not all, but I've discovered a few really, really good ones. I'm checking out a new type of pizza shop serving up killer pies. Then, I'll be using cashews to make an irresistible dairy-free dip of my own. But first, I'm headed to Riverdale, an artisanal cheese shop making its mark on the plant-based cheese world. 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
2: Michaela, thank you for having me. I love a plant-based cheese moment. This is very exciting for me. Tell me about what inspired you to start Riverdale.
3: Basically, I love cheese. I love animals. I became vegan for the animals, basically. And when I then started looking around for cheese, I found that, you know, it was out there, but you couldn't really access it easily.
0: Michaela's quest for better vegan cheese started a decade ago, when it was still really hard to find dairy-free cheese that was actually good. While working a high-profile job in the corporate world, Michaela saw an opportunity to open a new type of store.
3: And I thought, wouldn't it be great if there would be one place, just like any other cheese shop, where everything's vegan? And that's kind of where the idea came from.
0: She began reading books on vegan cheesemaking and took classes with acclaimed vegan chefs. On the weekends, Michaela went through a lot of trial and error in her home kitchen, while also crafting a plan to start her own food business.
3: I still had my corporate job, and at one point I was like, okay, I think it's time for me to leave the corporate world and really do something about it. I really thought, I want to try it. If it fails, it fails, right? But at least I tried it.
0: With enough money saved, she left her job in 2015 and opened Riverdale, named after her two pets, a dog named River and her cat Fidel. But Michaela's mission to make vegan cheese more accessible wasn't just a passion project. It was a pivotal time for a booming business. In 2017, vegan cheese sales hovered around $294 million. By 2022, that figure is projected to reach nearly $600 million. That's a 100% increase.
2: Are you trying to mimic, you know, dairy cheese, or are you kind of creating something in your own line, in your own world?
3: Yeah.
2: Or are you just trying to replicate the experience of buying cheese?
3: Yeah. It's a little bit of everything. It's the experience. It's a product that people know, that looks like a brie, that looks like a Gouda. But then there are also other cheeses that have no equivalent in the dairy world.
0: Riverdale's blue cheese uses the same fungus that creates the iconic navy marbling in the dairy version. But the shop's Vetopian is a cashew and soy-based cheese with a unique texture that's semi-firm yet creamy.
3: The way I like to explain to our customers is to not look for like-for-like imitation. It's the same as if you would make a Gouda from a cow's milk and from a goat's milk. It has the same techniques, the same cultures, but the end product is very different. So it's the same if your base is a cashew nut. The end product's different, but it's still a cheese, in my view at least.
2: Who do you want to be eating this cheese?
3: We definitely have a lot of vegan customers, but we also have people that are vegetarian, lactose intolerant. So whereas we do obviously speak to the vegan community, for me it was also important that we reach out and connect with the non-vegan community.
2: You're targeting the cheese curious.
3: Exactly, yeah, absolutely. I appreciate that it's difficult to make the switch because people are afraid of like, oh my God, what am I going to eat?
0: Michaela has the cheesy answer to that question. In the shop's kitchen, she showed me how to make a few of her handcrafted cheeses.
2: Okay, Michaela, what are we making today?
3: So we're actually making a feta today. It's going to be a very salty and crumbly and firm one, which is perfect for salads.
0: Vegan cheesemongers use a variety of ingredients to mimic the taste and texture of dairy cheese. Common bases include a combo of nuts, vegetable oils, and soy products.
3: So for this one, we're actually using tofu. This tofu has been frozen first, and then we kind of squeeze out all the liquid, so it becomes very dry.
0: Michaela uses firm tofu to create a sturdy feta. It allows the cheese to uniformly slice and dice, but also crumble, just like the traditional Greek cheese. For flavor, Michaela adds Himalayan salt, red wine vinegar, garlic powder, and Greek oregano. Then, there are two types of fats.
2: So you're using coconut oil here. Why are you using coconut and not a different kind of oil or fat?
3: Yeah, I mean, coconut oil firms up once it's chilled. Mm-hmm. So it really helps with just making the cheese firmer.
2: All right, so I've got some olive oil here. Mm-hmm.
3: And that's just olive oil with a little bit of oregano in it. And that's just to get a little bit more flavor. And I'm just using a tablespoon or something like that.
2: Okay, so we're ready to blend our feta. Mm-hmm. Everyone's going to become friends in here. Mm-hmm. What are we looking for it to be done, and how long are we processing for?
3: So we're looking for a very smooth, almost shiny kind of consistency. Even when I think it's done, I usually like to give it another minute or two just to be on the safe side. You can't overblend this.
0: Michaela scrapes down the processor every minute or so to ensure the mixture reaches a smooth, creamy consistency. Then it's transferred into cheese molds. We made two flavors, one plain and one with an olive tapenade center. The cheeses sit in the fridge for 2 days to firm up.
3: I made some ahead already, so we don't have to wait overnight and we can taste them right away.
2: Exciting.
3: So this is what it looks like when you turn it upside down.
2: What?
3: So this is one with the tapenade layer. And here is one with sun-dried tomatoes.
2: Wait, this is crazy how firm it is.
3: Yeah.
2: Can we eat them?
3: Yeah, absolutely.
2: Oh, yes. Oh, wow. Will you have some with me?
3: I want to try this one.
2: Yeah, you try that one. Okay.
3: So it's nice and
4: So they
3: wow, that's crazy. Crumbly. But it doesn't taste anything like the tofu that we use as a base.
4: It feels very light, but still like dense enough to feel like, oh wow, like I'm eating something that could really stand up to a dairy cheese.
3: Yeah.
4: This is so delicious. My mind is blown. You have so many different types of cheeses. Can we try some other ones too?
3: Oh, absolutely.

0: At Riverdale, a vegan cheese shop in New York City, owner Michaela Grobe makes two cheeses in-house. She also imports over a dozen varieties from across the country and around the world.
1: I'm genuinely freaking out because this all looks like real cheese. Like, talk to me about what we're seeing here.
2: So this one is another one of our house-made cheeses. It's a blue cheese type, and it's aged for about, 2 to 3 months. It's definitely more on the funkier side. The base ingredient here is cashews. Then we have a brie style here. The cultures that are being used to create this nice fluffy rind is the same as you would use on a dairy application. This one's from Texas, and it actually has cashews and rice flour.
1: Oh, what kind of cheese is this?
2: So that's a smoky aged cheddar style, very nice and firm and very strong and deep flavor. And here we have one that's made in New York, and it's made from macadamia nuts and hemp. And it has a little bit of a kick, a little bit of a spice, something like along the lines of a pepper jack.
1: I'm very excited to try them. How are we going to assemble it? Can we make like a little cute cheese platter or something?
2: Oh yeah,
1: like
2: absolutely. We have a few things that will go really nicely with each of those cheeses. Nice.
0: Riverdale also carries many cheese board essentials, including crackers, jams, and vegan charcuterie.
1: I would have a party just to serve this.
0: It was almost time to dive in, but you already know, my camera always eats first.
1: I think I have to start with the pepper jack because I love spice.
2: Absolutely. So it is a bit spicy.
1: I'm okay.
2: Yeah, especially the crust is going to be spicy.
1: I'm ready for it. Whoa.
2: Yeah.
0: Once I get started, I just can't stop. Vegan blue with strawberries, anyone?
2: Cheers.
1: Cheers. Oh my God. That doesn't make sense.
0: And we had to pair the brie with pear.
1: Michaela, you have changed my world today. This is so exciting.
2: Great.
1: And I just can't thank you enough. This is incredible. And I hope people really see all the amazing things you're doing with vegan cheese.
2: I'm really happy to have so many more cheesemakers. We find so many more cheesemakers like every month. There's a new one we start working with.
1: Thank you so much. If you ever need more tasters,
2: I'll be sure to
1: just
2: call you.
1: Hit me up.
2: Yeah.
1: I'll be here.
0: I've saved a little room for my next cheesy stop, a New York pizza shop firing up plant-based pies for their screaming

0: I live in Brooklyn, and there are few foods that scream New York City more than pizza. But is pizza really pizza without cheese? Vegan cheeses may be delicious, but capturing the melty, gooey goodness of mozzarella is tough, and that's obviously essential for a perfect pie. Meet one of my favorite vegan pizza spots, Screamers. Come on. Are you kidding? Is it a joke? It's not a joke. It's vegan. Open since 2016, Screamers is similar to many iconic slice spots all over the city. Head chef Joy Strang has worked at Screamers for 4 years. She developed popular pies on the menu, like the Truffle Scream, a pizza covered in oyster and cremini mushrooms, plant-based parm, arugula, and a drizzle of fragrant truffle oil. Tell me about the inspiration behind Screamers.
1: I mean, the inspiration was literally just that. It was a bunch of vegans sitting around wanting to have a really good slice of New York pizza, and thus Screamers was born, you know?
0: What was your background before Screamers?
1: So I spent a lot of time as a chef for a Mexican restaurant, and I've also worked in American fine dining. But I also find that, like, cooking vegan food, you just take the same methods that you use for cooking anything and just apply it to vegan ingredients.
0: Screamers serves all types of pies, from classics like pepperoni and a fully loaded supreme, to mashup flavors, like a Reuben pie topped with spiced seitan and Thousand Island dressing. They have 2 locations in Brooklyn and a dedicated following on social media. How far has somebody traveled to get some Screamers pizza?
1: We get people from all over. Brazil is notable, Germany. And I always feel badly for people that are traveling from out of town and they come here, because then they eat the pizza and then they have to think about the pizza when they go home. And I'm like, I'm really sorry for
0: you. You ruin people.
1: Yeah.
0: What do you say, Joy, to people who are skeptical of vegan cheese? Because obviously cheese is a huge part of pizza.
1: I'd say, honestly, that's probably our number one challenge, is people come in and they're like, oh, I don't know about the cheese. But vegan cheese has come a long way. You know, before there weren't as many options, but I think there's so much more focus and emphasis on making things more delicious these days, as opposed to just having a alternative.
0: Screamers uses a specific vegan cheese to replicate the texture of dairy cheese.
1: So we use BioLife mozzarella.
0: Oh, nice.
1: Yeah. So we've tried many, many cheeses, but this seems to be the one with the best smell, the best mouthfeel, I think.
0: What is it made out of?
1: Coconut oil and potato starch is the base of it. So again, it's very allergy friendly. No soy, no nuts.
0: Screamers also makes 2 cheeses in-house, an almond-based Parmesan and an ultra-creamy ricotta.
1: Today we're going to make our almond ricotta, which goes on a lot of our 4 pizzas.
0: Yay, yeah. I'm excited. Okay, so I see you soak the almonds to soften them, but they're also blanched as well. There's no skin on them. So why is that happening there?
1: Yeah, because the skin tends to, one, give you like a little bit of a different mouthfeel. It's a little bit grainy. And also just for color purposes.
0: Okay, should we get started? What are we doing first?
1: So we're going to put in our soaked and blanched almonds into the RoboCo. All right, and then Next we're going to go with our salt. Lactic acid goes in there next.
0: Why are we using lactic acid here?
1: So it gives it a little bit of a tang, you know, that every cheese tends to have. We achieve that by putting the lactic acid in there.
0: All right.
1: Yeah. And then this is the blended oil. It's a little bit of vegetable oil and a little bit of olive oil. And then we're just going to snap the lid on here.
0: The mixture blends for a couple minutes. Once everything gets creamy, it's time for a taste. Are we done?
1: Yeah, we're
0: done.
1: It
0: looks delicious.
1: You want to give it a try?
0: I really would.
1: All right.
0: I thought you never asked.
1: Yeah, for sure.
0: Mmm.
1: Pretty good, right? Very creamy like ricotta.
0: Joy, it feels wrong to have cheese without the pizza. So what can we put this almond ricotta on top of?
1: Well, we're going to show you one of our most popular pizzas, like we mentioned before, the buffalo cauliflower. Yeah, so we'll use this cheese that we just made for that.
0: All right, what are we starting with?
1: So this is our dough. We make all of our dough in-house. I'd say the most challenging part about making pizza at home is probably stretching the dough, mm-hmm. right? So you want to start by flouring both sides so it doesn't stick. And then we're going to press out all of the air bubbles. And while pressing out the air bubbles, you're kind of like keeping it in this circle shape. So it makes it a little bit easier to stretch and still be formed into this like perfect, beautiful circle. All right, so now that we've gotten our air bubbles out here, we're gonna flip it over on our hand and start the stretching process.
0: It's like you literally do this in your sleep.
1: I know, I mean, I probably could, I probably have. All right, so
0: wow.
1: There we are.
0: Did you just see that though? That was like in 2 seconds. What is the trick to spreading sauce appropriately and well?
1: So you want to, I always start in the middle and then I circle out like this and I push push the sauce to the sides.
0: It's like a little bit of like hypnosis going on.
1: Yeah. So take a big handful of the cheese and I will say, I'm going to give you a little cheese spreading advice here.
0: Okay.
1: You want to start high and then just kind of sprinkle it all around so you get an even coat. Okay.
0: Okay. All right.
1: You're doing great.
0: Okay. Yeah, I was looking for affirmation really quick.
1: Yes. You're doing a great job.
0: Can you see that?
2: The pizza gets a few generous dollops of that luscious ricotta.
0: How does this bake off?
1: Well, it actually gets a little bit crispy on top, which makes it so, so delicious.
0: Okay, what's next?
1: All right, so then we're going to put our buffalo cauliflower on top.
0: Oh.
1: Yeah.
0: Okay, tell me about how you prepared the cauliflower.
1: Okay, for sure. So we make our own buffalo sauce here, and we take, we break down cauliflower, and we cook the cauliflower in buffalo sauce.
0: How hot is this oven, and how long are we keeping our pizza in there for?
1: So we keep the oven between 500 and 550, and it's going to cook for about six or seven minutes.
0: Okay.
1: Yeah, so super quick.
0: Quick.
1: Yep. And then it'll be nice, crispy, and golden brown on the edges, and that's how you know it's done.
2: The 7 minute wait, it felt like eternity.
0: How's it doing in there?
1: Oh, she's beautiful. All right, let's take one more peek at the bottom here. What do you think?
0: I think it looks gorgeous.
1: I think she's
0: What beautiful. Do you think?
1: I think she's ready.
0: Joy, I've got to document this process.
1: Okay.
0: It's just simply a part of my brand.
1: Okay, do it. All right, you ready?
0: I'm ready. Dun, dun, dun. That looks so fire. Are you kidding me?
1: I know, right?
2: The pizza is served up in true New York style.
1: You're not eating off of a paper plate. Are you eating pizza?
0: Are you even eating a your pizza?
1: No.
0: Amazing slice job.
1: Boom.
0: Come on.
1: What do you think?
0: Stop.
1: So good, right?
0: This tastes like real pizza.
1: Yeah.
0: I don't even want to say real pizza. It just tastes like regular dairy pizza.
1: Yeah. It's so good.
0: It's so delicious.
1: Yeah.
0: What does it mean to you, Joy, to be creating this traditional New York slice that's vegan, that gives so many more people an option?
1: It's awesome. I mean, when people come to New York, when people think about New York, one of the things they think about is pizza. You know, they want to check that box off. Oh, I had a New York pizza. So it's really, really awesome that we've given the option to every single person to be able to do that, you know? You know what I also really like to hear is people who have dairy allergies or even parents with their children that have dairy allergies, and they are always so happy that we exist because otherwise they wouldn't be able to have pizza. And like such a big part of a kid, like childhood, is eating pizza, right?
0: Yeah.
1: Yeah. We do a lot of like little kids' pizza parties and stuff like that. Ew. You know, it's so cute. So, you know, it's like that little bit of normalcy. It's like, oh, I can't have dairy, but still have really good pizza.
0: What are some of your favorite reactions from vegans and non-vegans alike who try your pizza for the first time?
1: Like a non-vegan's reaction, they are like, oh, it's actually good. And you're like, I told you so. Like, yeah. I mean, we have a lot of people that come in and this is their favorite pizza spot and they are not vegan.
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One of my favorite things to make when I'm having friends over, if I want a really delicious snack by myself, is my roasted jalapeno queso. You might be wondering, a plant-based version of queso? Are you okay, Sama? But to that I say, I'm perfect. Chile con queso is a Tex-Mex classic that's traditionally made with a great melting cheese and green chilies. We're using cashews as the base and nutritional yeast for a cheesy, savory flavor. And jalapeno, I can't forget about our spice. It's super creamy and cheesy. You won't even miss the dairy. Because I like a little spice in everything that I do, we're adding jalapeno to our queso. I like roasting the jalapeno to get that really smoky, delicious flavor. You've got your jalapeno, drizzle it generously with some olive oil. I like to just rub the jalapeno in the oil just to get it nicely coated. All right, say goodbye to our jalapeno. It's about to get roasted. See you later. The jalapenos roast at 400 degrees for about 10 minutes, until lightly charred. Look at our jalapeno. She's cooled. It's blackened on the outside. Also, you'll notice that when you let the jalapeno cool, it's gonna get a little wrinkly. That's totally fine. My secret weapon in creating a really delicious and creamy queso, cashews. I soak them either overnight or flash soak them for an hour in hot water. This allows the cashews

plant-based repertoire. It's really amazing for creating a savory and cheesy taste to everything you add it to. Beautiful. This is such a super simple recipe. It's actually crazy. Everything's going into a blender. We're gonna add some salt and some freshly ground black pepper. And don't forget our gorgeous jalapeno. Now to help everything come together, I'm just adding a little bit of vegetable broth. You could use water. I just like using veggie broth because it adds some more taste, some more flavor, and we love more flavor when we're cooking, right? Beautiful. Now we get to blend. Are you excited? I'm excited. All right, let's blend. All right, let's check the texture. Creamy, velvety, queso-y, not a word, but I have my own dictionary. I don't know if you knew that. It's beautiful. My chips have arrived. I'm ready to plate my queso and I'm very excited about it because then I get to eat it. And that's what we're all here for. Check out this texture, okay? Are you checking it out? You sure? Creamy, cheesy, but no cream or cheese. Crazy. All right, I want this to look really cute, so I'm just gonna smooth the top out, the back of my spoon, like so. A very simple garnish, just a little bit of pepper. Could you believe it could be that easy? Cheesy, delicious, creamy queso. No dairy involved. Now I get to eat it. Here I go. Chip ready to take a dip. Do you see that? Wow. Ooh, that heat is so good. This is in my cookbook, so I've obviously made this a bunch of times, but it's so good every time. Queso is perfect to share, so luckily I have my whole crew here. So guys, I don't know what you're doing. Get in here. Come on. That's more like it. Teamwork. Awesome. Love that for us. I hope this showed you can make really creamy, delicious, and cheesy recipes without the dairy. It's amazing. You have to try it. Not to be cheesy, or to be cheesy, I hope this inspired you to try cheese without the dairy, because it is just as delicious and versatile.

0: I mean, I was almost gonna wear a yellow dress. That would have been a lot of
1: Oh,
0: turmeric
1: that would have been
0: on
1: cute. We
0: set.
1: would have really like we would have been like real turmeric champions.
2: I'm Sama Dada. I'm a cookbook author and recipe developer in the plant-based food scene, which is becoming more innovative every day. I'm on a mission to see how startups, restaurants, and chefs are changing the way we see and eat plants. And I can't wait to show you how to bring more delicious dishes into your kitchen.
1: Turmeric, or haldi in Hindi or Urdu, is prized for its golden yellow hue and the warm, earthy aroma it imparts to a variety of recipes. It has a rich history in South Asian cuisine and culture, and it's always been a fixture in my own home. Recently, many in the wellness community have also touted turmeric's potential health benefits, often labeling it as a superfood. So I wanted to learn a little bit more about one of my favorite spices. Are there any proven medicinal uses? Whether it's in root form, ground, or dried, how do you keep it fresh? I can't wait to share a comforting dish with turmeric that always transports me back to my mom's kitchen. But first, I want to get to the root of it all, literally. So I'm off to a farm growing turmeric in a surprising place, upstate New York. Growing up, turmeric added beautiful color and wonderful flavor to almost all of the dishes my mom cooked, from her masala veggies to her haldi rice. But she

0: only used it in its dry ground form. I wanted to see just how my family's favorite spice is farmed, and I didn't have to fly all the way to India.
1: Am I giving me a little tour?
2: Yeah, I'd love to. Yeah.
0: About 2 hours north of New York City is Green Owl Farms in Rhinebeck. Suzanne Kelly converted her home to a working farm in 2013. Here, she grows potatoes, squash, and saffron. But her main crops are aromatics, namely garlic, ginger, and of course, turmeric.
2: The turmeric plant kind of grows like a hand, then it will grow even more fingers off of that.
0: Suzanne's love for agriculture began after college when she started growing vegetables. From graduate school in Florida to teaching at SUNY New Paltz, she never stopped gardening.
1: What was your journey to getting to this point?
3: I was an academic for a little over 10 years, teaching women's gender and sexuality studies. And I was sort of longing to do something else. I had a big rambling garden, and I was thinking a lot about agriculture at that time.
1: Yeah.
3: I just sort of decided to take the leap.
0: Suzanne's home sits on less than an acre, but after some extensive research, she realized she had enough land to turn it into a farm.
1: How did you learn so much about all of this?
3: It's mostly self-taught.
1: Yeah.
3: Just really following what the experts have been doing, learning from other farmers. Oh yeah, I never worked on a farm.
0: Suzanne picked garlic, ginger, and turmeric as her main crops for strategic reasons. They can be grown without extra hands and don't need much space to yield enough to sell at farmers markets. They can also easily be dried or ground up for sale during the winter.
1: So give us a little explainer on turmeric.
3: So turmeric is a rhizome that is traditionally used in Southeast Asian, Middle Eastern, Indian cuisine. It's used as a spice. More people are probably familiar with it in its powder form that gets all ground up and dehydrated and then put in a jar, and then we buy it in the spice rack of our supermarket.
0: Turmeric is native to South Asia, specifically India, known for its warm tropical climate.
1: So how do you grow turmeric in New York?
3: I've been inspired by lots of other small farms that have been doing this in the Northeast for some time over the last, I don't know exactly when they started, but certainly over the last decade. I get my seed from Hawaii.
0: In Asia, there are more than 100 varieties of turmeric. Suzanne grows Indira yellow and Hawaiian red, which fare better in cooler places.
3: You need at least 10 months to be able to grow it to full maturity, at which point it's how you find it in the grocery store, sort of with that hard, tough skin on the outside.
0: Suzanne starts growing the delicate seeds in her climate-controlled basement in late February. I visited the farm in early summer to help Suzanne move the baby turmeric outdoors.
3: This is about 120 feet of turmeric bed that we're going to plant.
1: I'm ready.
3: Okay.
1: I've never been more ready.
0: Turmeric, a rhizome, is closely related to ginger. Both have thick green stalks that grow upward above ground. The thick nodes and roots lie in the soil. The nodes, called rhizomes, are what we eat.
3: So we're just going to loosen the soil like that, and just stick it in like that. And that's it.
1: Wow.
3: We're gonna plant them about 4 to 6 inches apart.
1: All right, so I'm gonna
3: loosen it up a bit.
1: Okay.
3: A little deeper.
1: Okay. All right, so going straight in?
3: Yep, straight in.
1: Have fun in there.
3: You did it.
1: Did you see that? Did you see that?
3: Okay. Excellent, good job. Good job.
1: Am I hired?
3: Really good. You are.
1: I'm hired.
3: You're
1: okay.
3: Hired.
1: Yep. I'm hired. Yep. I have a new job. Yep. Sorry.
3: Now you just need to do 200 more of them.
1: Okay. Okay. Maybe cancel that. May not have a new job.
0: By mid-October, the young turmeric is ready for harvest.
3: So we pick it young. You're sort of hustling to get it harvested before the frost comes, because by mid-November, you might have snow. It's possible.
0: With a short growing period before winter sets in, Suzanne picks the roots before the plant reaches full maturity.
3: It has a kind of like fresh, young, kind of yellow, and in some cases red, depending upon the type of turmeric, kind of hue to it. And the texture is a little bit different, too. It's not as fibrous. It's more sort of like an apple when it's picked young.
0: At the farmer's market where Suzanne sells her produce, she also hands out recipe cards to customers who may be unfamiliar with fresh turmeric.
1: Suzanne, tell me a little bit about your customers' reactions when they see the turmeric.
3: Well, the first reaction is, what is this? Yes. And then if they know what turmeric is, they'll be like, oh, yeah, I take that in a pill form.
1: Right? Like a wellness angle.
3: Like a wellness angle, yes, that really is about throwing it in your smoothie.
1: Yeah, and I think it's important to, like, educate, right, on that, on where it comes from. It's so interesting because I really have grown up around turmeric for as long as I can remember. Obviously very important Indian cuisine and medicine and all of that, but I've never planted it. So it's so cool.
2: Yeah.
1: Thank you for this opportunity to literally put it into the soil.
2: That's just great.
1: It's amazing to have that connection, right, between something that you eat and something that actually grows from

0: In India, turmeric's importance runs much deeper than its culinary use. It's a huge part of many traditions and daily life. To learn more about its cultural legacy, I met up with Dr. Baswati Bhattacharya, an MD who also practices Ayurvedic medicine. Her book on Ayurveda details the history and methods used in the ancient holistic practice.
1: What is Ayurveda?
2: It is the longevity, which is Ayush or Ayu. So longevity and how to live well, and Veda, which is the science or the knowingness. The medicine of Ayurveda is that part of not just staying well and being healthy, but also the other side, which is when you're sick, when you're diseased, how to get well.
0: Ayurveda is based on ancient writings that promote whole body wellness through diet, physical activity, and mindful practices.
2: So those of us who practice Ayurvedic medicine focus more on the food as medicine, lifestyle medicine, and medicinal herbs, medicinal oils. But when you say, what is Ayurveda? Ayurveda is just a philosophy. It's not a religion, but it's a philosophy like organic living.
0: We shared a meal at Divya's Kitchen in New York City. Divya's chefs apply Ayurvedic principles to all of their recipes, and turmeric is used in many of their dishes.
1: This looks so delicious. We've got a khichdi classic, we've got a cashew curry, and we've got a mung bean soup.
0: In the traditional practice, turmeric is considered anti-inflammatory. It's used to treat a variety of issues, including digestive problems, PMS symptoms, and arthritis pain.
2: And so the golden sense of turmeric goes all the way from being an antimicrobial that protects the body to an anti-inflammatory, and this idea that it really enriches the body. Another use that is not a spice in cooking is what we now today call turmeric latte, which is taking milk and putting a teaspoon of turmeric in it and using that as an anti-inflammatory before bed.
0: Many Ayurvedic health claims are not supported by Western medical experts, but scientists at places like UCLA and Johns Hopkins are conducting more research.
1: What is sort of that importance of turmeric in Indian culture?
2: It's part of the sacredness of honoring our bodies, honoring our minds, and it's something that comes from the ground and protects us. There's a lot of cultural aspects of this. So there's Gaye Holud, which is where the bride and groom will have their own family members before marriage cover their whole bodies in turmeric and give them a bath in that. And there's variations of it in different cultures, but having that bath cleanses them, gets them ready. When we were kids, if we ever had a boo-boo, one of the prize things we could show our friends is that mom put some haldi on our boo-boo, right? Instead of a band-aid, you'd go and show that there was this big yellow stained spot. And so the golden sense of turmeric, it really enriches the body.
0: In Ayurveda, turmeric's healing elements make it an essential spice for the whole body and even the mind. But I wanted to learn more about the latest medical research on its purported health benefits.

0: My family in India uses turmeric in almost every dish for many reasons, in part because they see the spice as a preservative and antiseptic. But recently in the US, turmeric is being hyped as a health supplement. You can find it in pills, powders, and even beauty products. But what does the science really say about its benefits? To learn more about its many uses, I met with spice expert and cookbook author Kanchan Koya, who also happens to have a PhD in biomedicine from Harvard.
1: I'm so excited to talk about all things turmeric with you, but I want to know a little bit more about you.
2: I'm a scientist by training. My lab started to study the health benefits of turmeric in cancer. I had grown up in India where turmeric is just a part and parcel of the everyday, and because I had grown up with it, I had kind of rolled my eyes at all the obsessions around it. And then here I was doing my PhD, my lab is studying turmeric, and it was a real aha moment for me that a lot of this ancient kind of ancestral wisdom around these spices is bearing fruit when it comes to modern research, and I was like, okay, maybe there's something to it.
0: Kanchan's lab studied the yellow pigment found in turmeric, curcumin.
2: So curcumin is one of the compounds in turmeric that has been best studied, and it's a polyphenol, which is just a certain kind of chemical compound that has effects in our bodies.
0: Kanchan's research found that curcumin aided in chemotherapy, making it more effective in treating cancerous cells in breast cancer patients.
2: The reason I hesitate to sort of think of curcumin as a cure-all is because we don't have that many randomized clinical trials looking at the effects of curcumin in a whole human. That doesn't mean it doesn't have benefits in a whole human, it just means we need more data.
0: Different brands of ground turmeric have vastly different levels of curcumin, but the actual amount of the polyphenol isn't required on food packaging or supplement labels, so it's impossible to know how much you're actually getting. While ground turmeric is readily available in most grocery stores today, the whole root has been growing in popularity as home cooks and wellness devotees learn more about the spice. When I was younger, I never cooked with it fresh, so I was excited to try it in a new way.
1: We're going to be talking all about turmeric, and you're going to show me how to make a fresh turmeric tea.
2: Never used fresh turmeric until I tried this tea when I was traveling in Vietnam.
0: Fresh turmeric root isn't widely used in traditional Indian cooking, but it's a staple in Southeast Asian cuisine.
2: So we're starting with fresh turmeric root. And this basically looks like ginger, but once you cut it down the middle, you will see it is very different. I think it looks really pretty thinly sliced, so I'm just going to make some thin slices and rings.
1: Are there any benefits to using fresh over ground?
2: So, you know, it's not a simple, this is better than that. I would say in a perfect world, you should incorporate both.
0: Turmeric powder is rich in vitamin C and B6, plus it contains magnesium and iron.
2: From a culinary perspective, they're very unique. The fresh has this sort of more vibrant, zesty kind of vibe, whereas the dry is definitely earthier, a little bit more bitter, and really amenable to adding to things like curries, soups, vegetables, whereas this is really nice in teas, broths, soups, and smoothies.
1: Okay, so what are we adding in next?
2: Okay, so next up we're going in with ginger. So next up is lemongrass, which I think just adds a really beautiful flavor and almost like a grassy note.
1: Are we boiling this to the max?
2: I like to boil the water, turn it off, and then add the turmeric and let it steep. And that's because I'm trying to preserve some of those essential oils that are really, really rich in the fresh turmeric.
0: The turmeric tea needs about 5 minutes to steep.
1: Our tea is hanging out, it's steeping, it's having a good time. I have so many questions for you about all things turmeric. So let's talk through all of these different varieties. There's actually so many.
2: So here we have the Roma turmeric, which you can see is really, really vibrant orange. It's the one we used in our tea.
0: Next, the yellow and mango varieties of turmeric both have a lighter color and a more delicate flavor.
1: This is crazy. I've never seen this before.
2: And it's a slightly different turmeric varietal. There's a lot of chefs, especially here in New York, that absolutely love blue turmeric because of this pine menthol flavor.
1: Does it add color though?
2: So I think it's very subtle, the color. Yeah. It's not as much, obviously, as the other ones.
0: Whole dried turmeric root can be grated into dishes. It adds a unique brightness compared to the powdered spice.
1: What are your tips for buying turmeric from the store?
2: So my first tip is to buy it from a reputable spice brand and not from an open spice market. I love open spice markets, but we do have some disturbing evidence now that sometimes turmeric can be laced with heavy metals, specifically lead chromate, to make it look more vibrant. Buy it where there is a clear package date and an expiration date so that you can at least know when it was packaged.
1: So what about fresh turmeric? How do we store that?
2: I would treat it just like you would ginger. So you would buy your fresh turmeric, put it in your fridge, maybe for like a week to 10 days. And if you want to store it longer, I would put it in the freezer. It's actually very easy to grate.
0: A common cooking technique in Indian cuisine is blooming turmeric in hot oil and pairing it with black pepper. This helps bring out the flavor of both spices.
1: So talk to me about the relationship between black pepper and curcumin. And is that a myth?
2: Totally should be doing that. So curcumin, which is the main bioactive in turmeric, is obviously packed with benefits, but unfortunately isn't very well absorbed by the body. It's rapidly cleared by the liver. You really want to improve that bioavailability, as we call it, and you can do that by pairing it with black pepper. And that's because black pepper has a compound called piperine, which can reduce that clearance of the curcumin by the liver.
0: In Western medicine, there have been few studies with limited participants conducted about the interaction between ground turmeric and black pepper. But Conscience says the research looks promising.
1: I've learned so much, and now I'm very excited to drink some tea. Is it ready?
2: It's ready. It's been steeping for a good 5 to 8 minutes.
1: Yay.
2: So we're ready to pour.
1: Let's drink it.
2: So this is almost ready to drink. And the reason I say almost is because of the pepper point that we just covered. So if you really want to bring out those health benefits, especially from the turmeric, just a little dash of black pepper is all you need. And finally, we want to add a little drop of a healthy fat. And that's because pepper will improve the bioavailability of the curcumin, but so will a fat source. And I'm just going in with a very tiny drizzle of olive oil.
1: Ooh. Okay, cheers.
2: Cheers.
1: Mmm.
2: Isn't it lovely?
1: It's so vibrant and like zesty.
2: It's
1: vibrant. But also not overwhelming at all.
2: Right.
1: I love learning how to make this, so thank you. Say turmeric.
2: Turmeric.

0: I'm going to show you how to use turmeric in one of my favorite ways, khichdi.
1: Khichdi goes by many names in India, from khichdi to khichuri to khejri. Every region in the country has a unique version, but it's usually made with lentils, rice, and turmeric. And like any popular comfort food, every family has their own spin on the dish. My mom didn't really make a stew, but her combo of light and fluffy rice with lentils was always one of my favorite meals.
0: Something that's really important to know when you're cooking lentils and rice is that it's really important to rinse and soak them before cooking. Rinsing helps get rid of any debris in the rice or the lentils, and then soaking them will allow it to cook faster. And now I'm just gonna drain the water before I start cooking. I'm just gonna add enough water to completely cover the rice and lentils so that we can cook it properly. This is roughly 4 to 5 cups of water, but I just want you to make sure that you're covering the rice and lentils completely. Now we're gonna add turmeric, our star. We can't have khichdi without it. It's gonna add that nice golden color and it's delicious. So I'm gonna cook the lentils and the rice until it's completely mushy. I want it to be really soft.
1: The lentils cook for 30 to 35 minutes.
0: While this is coming to a boil, I'm gonna start prepping my veggies. The best part about khichdi is that you can really sub in your favorite veggies. I'm using carrots, zucchini, and sweet potatoes, but green beans are also really nice here. You know, I really like to be a vegetable artiste. You can cut your veggies however you want. My lentils and rice, they've come to a boil. I'm gonna move it to my back burner on a simmer, and then I'm gonna bring my steaming basket over here so I can start steaming my veggies.
1: I let the veggies steam for about 10 minutes until fork tender. Time to chop up my aromatics. First, a rough dice for my onion. Then, just peel and grate fragrant ginger.
0: My veggies are done. I'm gonna move them to my stovetop and then get to work on sauteing my aromatics. Now that my pan is hot, I'm gonna go ahead and add my coconut oil. Once the oil starts to shimmer, I'm gonna go ahead and add my cumin seeds. I'm adding whole cumin seeds to the oil to allow the cumin seeds to bloom, extract that delicious flavor. But you know it's ready when the cumin seed starts to sizzle and bubble. You only want this to go for about 15 to 30 seconds. You don't want the oil to burn. And you're gonna go ahead and add your onions. That's the sound we like. We're cooking these onions on medium heat until they're tender and translucent, about 3 to 4 minutes. And now I'm gonna go ahead and add my grated ginger. I'm gonna cook this for a couple minutes with the ginger. We're gonna add some salt and pepper. I gotta clean my workstation so we can assemble our khichdi and take this off the heat. Check out the rice and lentils. Now is the time where everyone becomes friends. White shirt, risky. I'm gonna turn my stove on, cook the lentils and rice with the onions for about 2 to 3 minutes, and then I'll go ahead and add my veggies, cook everything together, and then we'll be done. I'm ready to serve myself a bowl of khichdi. I've been waiting for this moment for a very long time.
1: I finished my khichdi with some fresh cilantro and freshly ground black pepper.
0: Take a quick picture, send it to my mom, who I hope will be very proud of me. I think I got the shot. Now I get to eat. The best part, obviously. Oh, so good. Cheers. It's so good. It's very nostalgic for me too. What else can I say? It's cute, it's comforting, it's khichdi. That should go on a shirt. I have a bit of a khichdi lunch date. I'm gonna be joined by nutritionist Sarika Shah, who's gonna talk to me about all things turmeric and khichdi. Can't wait.
2: Sarika, it's so nice to meet you. I have been very excited about our khichdi date. I just made some. Can you talk to me first about your family's khichdi recipe? Because I know, you know, depending on where you're from in India, everyone makes it a little bit different.
3: I use my mom's recipe. It's a 1-to-1 dal and basmati rice ratio. But something slightly different my mom does is add spinach to it.
1: Sarika Shah, aka the Indian nutritionist on Instagram, is a registered dietitian. She's been practicing for more than 20 years. Her goal is to teach Indian Americans how to eat traditional dishes in a healthier way. She also happens to know a lot about turmeric.
2: What are the nutritional benefits of turmeric that have maybe actually been backed up by science? Are there any?
3: So science is still studying turmeric, but turmeric claims to treat skin disorders, upper respiratory infections, any ache and pain, essentially. And that comes from Ayurvedic medicine. So does science back it up? There's limited studies, subjects of 40 to about 120, but I have seen studies with 1,000, but that's really not enough to give me the science backing to say, yes, this is exactly what it proves and this is what it does. But the studies are positive, so I think there should be more studies done.
2: So with that being said, do you include turmeric as an element of your recommendations for clients at all?
3: No. Turmeric as a capsule or curcumin, which is the compound out of turmeric that is also glorified. So I don't recommend that. I'm very cautious about that because FDA regulations are not stringent on supplements. Is it laced with lead? Is it have other products in it? So if you want to include turmeric, the only way I will ever tell people is include it in your food in the powder form.
2: So tell me about how you feel about Indian food and turmeric as well coming to the forefront of food and culture.
3: Especially in the US, that Indian food is coming up to the forefront, that it's being appreciated as healthier food, as something good. And I think that's great for the generations growing up. When I grew up, I would never bring Indian food to lunch. I wouldn't be caught dead with that. because the smell or the color or people staring at me. But if it's now something that they claim as like a lentil soup, which is actually our dal with rice, no one's gonna bat eyelashes at it. I think it's when we glamorize it and we try to make large doses of it and make it something bigger than it really is where the risk comes in. But if we take it for as it is and the way we've used it for thousands of years in our culture, I think it's perfect and it's great.
2: Turmeric is definitely the golden child of spices. Its warming aroma and Ayurvedic properties have been staples in India for centuries. As more research is conducted on its health benefits, there's no doubt that this spice's popularity will continue to rise. But turmeric's cultural significance should never be ignored.
4: But this is crazy. Yeah. This is like, it's like the best floral arrangement I've ever seen in my life.
2: Yeah. I'm Sama Dada. I'm a cookbook author and recipe developer in the plant-based food scene, which is becoming more innovative every day. I'm on a mission to see how startups, restaurants, and chefs are changing the way we see and eat plants. And I can't wait to show you how to bring more delicious dishes into your kitchen. I love mushrooms. I mean, I really, really love mushrooms. They are an essential part of a plant-based lifestyle because they're such an easy swap for me. But I've got lots of questions about fungi. How do they grow? Where do they grow? And which types have the most unique texture? I'm gonna learn all about their culinary range with chef and mushroom enthusiast, my friend, Sophia Rowe. Then I'll travel to Colorado to see how mushroom roots are being transformed into a hearty new protein. But first, I want to learn some basics. So I'm heading out to Smallholds, an innovative farm in Brooklyn, New York. Let's go. When you think about mushrooms, you probably think of those capped little fungi. But there are literally thousands of edible mushrooms out there. And no, I'm not talking about that kind of mushroom.
5: A lot of people think that they don't like mushrooms because they're used to eating the same mushroom and they think all mushrooms are the same, but they're not. It's like saying you don't like mushrooms is like saying you don't like plants. Like the differences between a trumpet and an oyster and a button mushroom, it's like saying like an almond tree versus a head of lettuce and an apple. You know, they're very different.
2: Does that make sense? Andrew Carter and Adam DiMartino founded Smallholds, an organic mushroom farm in 2017. They share a passion for rare mushroom varieties and want to bring those tastes and textures to more people.
5: There's a whole kingdom out there and everyone's used to eating the same mushroom. A white and a brown mushroom and a portobello mushroom, they're all the same mushroom.
2: That's right. White button, cremini, and portobello are all the same type of mushroom. Their scientific name is agaricus, if you want to be fancy about it.
5: The industry grows those because that's what they're used to growing. Consumers are used to consuming those. You can look at other regions, like if you go to China or Japan or Korea, the mushroom industry is way more advanced than it is here. It's like consumers in certain regions are eating 10 to 20 times as much mushrooms as people are in the United States.
4: So what were your first steps to starting Smallhold?
5: The early beginning was building out a lab in a basement at a house, and it looked crazy.
1: Andrew and Adam started experimenting with trumpet mushrooms. After perfecting the process, they expanded to shiitake and oyster. In just 5 years, that basement startup moved into a shipping container, then to their first farm in Brooklyn. The company has grown rapidly with funds from dozens of investors and a soaring demand for mushrooms.
5: Over the last few years is that people really started getting interested in food as medicine, trying to eat less meat, trying to be sustainable, trying to eat local. All of these things ended up just kind of centering around mushrooms.
1: In 2020, organic mushroom sales grew by 20%. Feeding that demand, Smallhold now grows 15 different types of mushrooms, producing a whopping 1.5 million pounds each year for hundreds of grocery stores and restaurants. Mushrooms are grown by a process called inoculation. A spore is placed deep inside a substrate, like a log. The spores germinate, then feed on the wood, growing into mycelium, or mushroom roots.
5: This fruiting body is probably like four or five days old.
1: It takes about 4 weeks for the roots to be fully grown. That's when cute baby mushrooms called pins start to appear on the surface. In about a week, they're ready to harvest.
5: Fungi are its own kingdom. They're functionally more similar to animals than they are like plants. They breathe in oxygen, they release CO2, they digest stuff, they don't go through photosynthesis, and so their interaction with the environment is just so different than plants.
1: Traditional mushroom farms cultivate their fungi in mulch with a mix of hay, straw, and corn cob. But Smallhold is focused on growing in urban areas to make the entire operation more sustainable. City farms might seem strange, but fungi don't require a lot of light, water, or space to thrive.
5: Our mushrooms, they're called saprotrophic mushrooms, and so they're wood-loving mushrooms. They digest wood. All of the substrates that we're using, that's the stuff that's inside of this block, about 90% of it is sawdust.
1: Smallhold mushrooms are grown in bags filled with a compound from mills and factories, so they're reusing a byproduct from the timber industry. And those futuristic containers don't just look cool.
5: And so these chambers themselves have really intricate controls over all the climate that they're exposed to.
1: That allows them to forego pesticides. Plus, the fragile mushrooms aren't susceptible to extreme weather.
4: Can you walk me through the environmental impact of growing mushrooms?
5: It's one of the most sustainable products you can probably find in the grocery store. We did a big life cycle analysis, which is a large third-party analysis to understand exactly what's going on with your company. Our carbon impact was about 30% less than any other mushroom farm we could find.
1: Over 60% of the country's mushrooms are grown in one Pennsylvania county, which means it takes a lot of fuel to ship them across the country.
5: So a lot of mushrooms are actually imported from overseas, and so the carbon footprint of those is really crazy.
1: Smallhold mushrooms are grown in Brooklyn, Los Angeles, and Austin, Texas. They also operate over a dozen mini farms, custom-built tanks that can grow mushrooms inside restaurants and grocery stores. With farms in strategically placed cities, Smallhold plans to reduce carbon emissions by continuing to ship locally.
5: When you're buying a product from Smallhold, like a fresh mushroom in a grocery store, it was grown close to there. And so we have a national brand, like you can be from New York and go to LA and recognize Smallhold on the shelf, but those mushrooms were grown in LA.
1: Most mushrooms also have a naturally meaty texture, which makes them a great vegetarian swap.
5: The more people eat these products, generally speaking, they're eating less meat, whether they realize it or not. And so every time we get someone to eat a little less beef or a little less chicken, then we think that we have a larger impact on the planet because it's less carbon intensive, less water intensive.
4: Okay, Andrew, we're gonna harvest these mushrooms, which I'm very excited about.
5: Yeah, we have blue oysters, we have lion's mane, yellow oysters, and trumpet mushrooms. We can start with the blue oyster.
4: Let's do
5: it. This one's pretty fun because, you know, you can't make any promises, but a lot of the time, you kind of get the whole thing just in one pick.
4: Whoa!
5: Like that. Here you go. Ah! And so, big blue oyster.
4: Wait,
5: mushroom.
4: This is so dense.
5: Yeah. You take a big cluster of mushrooms and you shove garlic in here, whatever herbs you want, so thyme and rosemary, but you just kind of shove it inside the cluster itself.
4: Do you roast the whole thing?
5: I just roast the whole thing. So let's try the lion's mane. So I would just pick off pick off one of those. Yeah, there you go.
4: Lion's mane is so beautiful and so unique. And this to me is like the most otherworldly mushroom because it just looks like no other. And
5: when you you can take it apart, it like kind of peels sort of like mozzarella.
4: It's so or, like, crazy.
5: A lot of people use it as like a shellfish replacement. Because
4: you can pull it like
5: it's almost you can stringy. Pull it.
1: Next, we harvested yellow oyster mushrooms, which were more delicate than their blue cousins. They'd be perfect in a creamy soup. But even Andrew has a favorite fungi.
5: I love trumpets so much. So if you cut it, this isn't the best knife skills, but you can cut them like this and then you can have a nice scallop.
4: Yeah.
5: These are probably the most popular for people who are trying to like imitate meat with a whole mushroom. And so the other mushrooms can give you the texture and the flavor and the nutrition and all that kind of stuff, but these can like really stand in as a fake scallop or a fake bacon.
4: Why do you want people to eat more mushrooms?
5: I mean, they're great for you. There's a lot of nutrition. They're high in fiber. They have amazing antioxidants. They have vitamin D. And what I really like about them is that they have that umami and that experience that replaces meat.
4: I already eat a lot of mushrooms, but I'm convinced now.

0: Smallhold got me excited to try something with my new favorite fungi. So I invited mushroom enthusiast James Beard award-winning chef, my friend Sophia Rowe, to my kitchen.
1: Hi!
0: My friend, Sophia, I told you this before, that we were talking about mushrooms, and I was like, listen, I can't do this without Sophia. Talk to me about the role that mushrooms play in your work and in your world.
1: I went to culinary school, and I was sort of kind of playing in that plant-based world, and I felt like fungi and mushrooms were a really great way to encourage a lot of depth, which I feel like in plant-based cooking, sometimes you kind of lose, you know? You like meat and dairy, those things create a lot of depth. It's pretty remarkable the types of flavors that you can create. And this is not a new idea. They're, particularly in Asian cultures, they've been using different kinds of fungus for forever in their cooking. But for me, that was really when I was like, okay, this is sexy.
0: Can you just talk to me about how you work with them?
1: It's almost about like, what am I trying to create? You know, if someone's a very big meat person and they want to go plant-based for a minute or for a meal, I think it's really important to cook things in the same way that you cook meat, right? Yep. And I don't even know that that's just mushrooms or just fungi, right? A lot of times with steaks, you're braising, you're roasting, you're searing. There's no reason you can't treat plants the same way.
0: I'm just super excited to know what we're cooking today.
1: Yes.
0: Tell me about the dish and
1: put me to work. All right, so what we have here is lion's mane. When I'm looking for a lion's mane, you want them to be kind of fluffy. Mm-hmm. Okay, I've been touching this one a lot. You don't want them to be slimy. You don't want them to stink. If they stink or they're slimy, they're no good. And that's kind of the rule, the general rule with any mushroom.
0: Yeah.
1: In terms of washing them, these are commercially cultivated. Mm. So they are not wild. These are not feral. So these are not gonna need to be like really, really washed. You just might wanna wipe them down, they're good. Do not get your mushrooms wet. You don't like it. So this is a good one. This is a great shape. So what we're gonna do is we're basically gonna make like a lion's mushroom steak. And you'll see that I've kind of like, as I'm even talking, I'm kind of pressing this. Mm-hmm. So it's kind of like where, just for a second here, we're kind of like trying to create like a little steak here, like a little hanger steak.
0: Why are you using lion's mane here, Sophia?
1: I think lion's mane is really delicious, but it's great structure. So it's really great in terms of like replacing meat. If you can't find this, you can cook an oyster mushroom or even a big portobello in exactly the same method. So the key here is you're leaving it nice and whole.
0: Okay.
1: I kind of want to press these down. So I'm just going to score this one side. Okay.
0: And why are you scoring it?
1: So we want the flavor to get in, doggy. We want it to be inside. So we're going to make this glaze.
0: All right, let's do it.
1: Because we're attempting to make a steak, okay, what we want to do is we want to help these lion's mane mushrooms along. 3 tablespoons of vegan butter. If you want to use regular butter, that's your house
0: and
1: do whatever you want. All right, we like it softened like this because we're going to be whisking it up. We want this to be like glazed texture.
0: Okay.
1: Okay. We also have coconut aminos. It's just like a soy-free soy sauce vibe. Okay, I also like it because it's a little sweet.
0: Yes, it is.
1: And for a glaze, that's really nice. So the sweetness is important because the sweetness is going to give us caramelization. So grab the sesame.
0: Yes.
1: Get it.
0: Sesame oil.
1: Love it.
0: We love it.
1: You could use toasted if you wanted, but this is just regular old sesame oil.
0: Next up, ingredients to really up the umami factor. Miso, Dijon mustard, and tomato paste.
1: We're gonna just get a good like pinch of salt in there. And then you're just gonna whiskey do, dude. So this is gonna get, I think we have this on medium heat.
0: Okay.
1: Okay. We have some grapeseed oil here. The reason we're using grapeseed is high smoking point. We're using cast iron. You don't have to use cast iron. You can use whatever you have.
0: So we're going score side
1: down. So what's gonna happen? We're gonna put them on. We're gonna get a good sear on each side. And then we're gonna brush our glaze on.
0: Okay.
1: Okay. 2 minutes. Flip it, 2 minutes. Then we're gonna take them off and we're gonna let them rest. Just like you would have
0: said. Just
1: steak.
0: Like meat.
1: Just like meat.
0: Crazy.
1: We're gonna treat these just like meat.
0: I love that.
1: This is why we want this hot. Love it. Just drop it down. What we can do here, this is like a little tip too. You can always just
0: flatten it down.
1: Yeah, same. Like same you would do.
0: I'm sorry,
1: burger.
0: Do you have a SoundCloud?
1: I do now. So just to kind of encourage again, you want to kind of encourage that flattening, right?
0: Yep.
1: Get it nice and thin, and that way the marinade is not having to penetrate so deep. You know how to make a steak, you know how to do these mushrooms.
0: After 3 minutes, time for a flip.
1: Look it.
0: Oh.
1: Gorgina. So we're just going to brush this on, almost like you're basting a steak or something.
0: Oh.
1: Come on, baby.
0: Everything about this feels like you are Van Gogh and I am your apprentice.
1: Oh my God. Except you could do this, but you see the sizzle and the, you know? So what's gonna happen is these are gonna be sitting here, they're gonna be caramelizing, they're gonna be getting juicy. We're gonna take the rest of this glaze and we're gonna baste them a little bit.
0: Ooh.
1: So the basting method is never gonna be bad. It's always gonna be good. I mean, look how gorgeous that looks.
0: It's beautiful.
1: Stunning.
2: A few more minutes in the pan.
0: Literally crazy.
1: Crazy, right?
0: It kind of looks like me too.
1: These are gonna rest, okay?
0: Okay.
1: It's 5 minutes. He doesn't need. Okay. Not
0: nothing
1: trying
0: crazy.
1: To, like, nothing wild.
2: As the mushrooms rested, Sophia chopped up some green onions for later. Then it was time to cut into the lion's mane steaks.
1: It's meaty.
0: Can we
1: dog.
0: Show them? Like they need to know.
1: That looks
0: everyone,
1: really
0: alert.
1: Meaty.
0: Alert.
1: But even like it's almost like you wouldn't really know.
0: It just looks like. Mm-hmm. Chicken.
2: Sophia recommends serving the steaks over rice with a few garnishes. First, some sesame seeds, then chili crisp, then scallions. Just like me, Sophia loves a little spice.
1: Come on. Mm. It's so good.
0: Wait, this is literally the best mushroom dish I've literally ever had.
1: It's so good. I love it. It is an unfamiliar ingredient cooked in a familiar format.
0: Correct.
1: So I think if you're a beginner to mushrooms, a really great thing to do is whatever you can find locally, just try cooking those mushrooms, whatever they are, in this format. Try cooking them this way.
0: Yeah.
1: And you're gonna get a completely new relationship to mushrooms. Also, for the people who are like, I hate mushrooms, just give the method a try, right?
0: I feel like we have to take a photo.
1: Let's do it.
0: Because, like, when have we ever done a little friend cooking sesh?
1: Let's do it.
0: We need to do it.
1: We need a whole photo shoot.
0: We need a whole photo shoot. I love you. Wait, give me a hug. Thank you for coming.
1: Of course.
2: Sophia's lion's mane steak looked a lot like chicken, but one company in Colorado is completely transforming mushroom roots into an actual meat substitute.

0: Meat substitutes are everywhere these days, and they're made with a wide variety of ingredients, from whole veggies to soy protein and different oils. Enter Meaty. 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
1: It's like a super meat.
2: Yeah, it's a super meat.
1: Where it has all the protein you would want for meat. Then all the fiber and vitamins and minerals you find in plants.
2: Yeah.
0: CEO Tyler Huggins founded Meaty in 2016 after earning his PhD in environmental engineering.
2: Tell me your journey to Meaty and why you started this company.
1: Well, let's start off with meat. We have a growing population, have a high demand for protein. Meat is a growing demand. Given my history studying nature, I knew there was this really cool, magical, root-like structure in the soil. Biologists call it mycelium. We call it mushroom root.
0: Tyler and his team developed a patent-pending process that turned the fuzzy, hair-like mycelium strands into a product that mimics the taste and texture of meat. Unlike mushrooms, you won't find the raw roots in any grocery store. Currently, Meaty sells a steak-like fillet and a faux chicken cutlet that's available plain or with a crispy breading. And this is the place where it all comes together.
1: This is it. This is where the magic happens, right here. This is the future of food.
0: The mushroom roots are grown inside these giant tanks.
2: This is where Meaty is grown,
1: we essentially take one spore.
2: Yep.
1: It's like the fungi equivalent of a seed.
2: Okay.
1: We start growing up the mushroom root, and then we throw it into this tank.
0: The tank is filled with water that's packed with nutrients mushroom roots need to thrive.
2: And how long does it take to cultivate and grow and harvest meat?
1: Extremely fast. In this facility, we're able to create the meat equivalent of a whole cow in just 4 days.
2: So tell me how you replicate the texture of traditional meat.
1: It all starts from the magic of this mushroom root. We grow it in-house in a clean environment, so no exposure to heavy metals or pesticides or herbicides or anything like that. At that state, it kind of looks like applesauce.
2: This is Meaty in the raw form before it's processed.
1: And when you form it into a chicken breast-like shape or a steak, those strands become the texture that is very similar, again, eats just like traditional meat. You can eat it just like that. That's just all natural mushroom root.
2: I'm gonna eat it. Okay.
1: It's that blank canvas.
2: It really tastes like, I don't want to say nothing, because there is like a little bit of something, but it is so, like you could throw flavor and spice on that.
0: Including mushroom root, Meaty's Chicken Swap has just 4 ingredients: salt, natural flavoring, and acacia gum, a fiber used as a food stabilizer. But I had to know.
2: Is it healthy?
1: So one of our 4-ounce steak has about 18 grams of protein. And then it has all the fiber and other vitamins and minerals you only find in plants. No cholesterol, no saturated fat, there's no sugar in it.
0: Meaty is now available online, but it often sells out fast. Really fast. The company is opening a second farm to meet demand, and Meaty will soon be available on supermarket shelves.
2: What is the future of Meaty?
1: We see there's a lot of interest in alternatives to traditional meat. But what we're doing differently is whole food protein, simple ingredient list, super nutritious, and whole cuts. I think that opens up an entirely new demographic and group of folks who are excited to embrace something like this.
0: After hearing so much about these mushroom roots, I wanted to see how it really tasted.

0: In Boulder, Colorado, the folks behind Meaty are turning mushroom roots into a new meat substitute. At the factory's test kitchen, they're experimenting with the best ways to cook it. I met with Debbie Downing, the company's head research chef, to learn more.
1: I'm so excited to try this. Will you show me how to cook it up?
2: It's the mushroom root, right?
1: Right, right.
2: When you think about cooking mushrooms, it likes to soak up that oil, soak up the sauce.
1: Super porous, yeah.
2: Soak up anything that you give it. So best practices for our product is that we actually want to add oil to it first.
1: Right.
2: We want to just give a little bit of a drizzle here.
0: Season with salt and pepper, a little oil in the pan, then time for the cutlet.
1: All right, it's ready.
2: Oh, yeah.
1: Sizzles really nicely.
0: The chicken and steak both take about 8 minutes to cook. Just like meat, the goal is to develop a nice sear for more flavor.
2: I think it's ready
1: to flip. All right, ready?
2: Yeah.
1: I just gasped.

0: Okay. Is there a mic I can drop? This is like taking me back to when I used to eat chicken. Literally. And I'm not just saying this as I'm on camera.
1: Next up, the steak filet.
0: All right, steak. I'm trying it. Do you need another mic to drop?
2: I need another mic to drop. This is insane.
0: Yeah. This tastes like red meat.
1: I haven't had chicken nuggets in years, so I was really excited to try the crispy chicken.
0: This kind of takes me back to days of like growing up and eating fried chicken. Am I getting punked?
3: Got you.
1: But I wasn't done eating yet. The meaty team had a big surprise for me.
0: Shut up! I'm leaving. I've seen my book.
2: Yep.
0: This is for my book. I didn't know I was going to eat chicken and cry today.
1: My masala mac and cheese and cabbage salad from my cookbook both got the meaty treatment with their chicken. I was so excited. Also on the menu, breakfast tacos and steak in a chimichurri sauce. I even got to try some products in development, a turkey deli meat and beef jerky. They were delicious.
0: This is not going to be cute. I'm just warning everyone now.
2: It is a pretty big sandwich.
0: I'm taking this home. Wow. You guys are all like crazy magicians. Like something weird is going on here. Whoa. That's breakfast. Yeah. In true me fashion, we need to take a selfie. So yes. If you don't mind, we're gonna get in here. All right, say meaty.
2: Meaty.
0: Thank you guys so much. This was so special, truly.
2: No, thank you.
0: I don't know if I can go on.
1: My love for mushrooms has been cemented. From a delicious side dish to a show-stopping main, their culinary versatility is unparalleled. And that's what makes mushrooms truly magic.

0: there. Good Tuesday morning. A travel nightmare still unfolding at the nation's airports.
1: Delays piling up after a major technical problem impacting thousands of flights. It is September 22nd. This is Today. Gridlock. Lingering airport delays this morning after a damaged cable in the Northeast brings the nation's busiest airspace to a standstill.
2: All flights are halted. Can't land. Can't take off.
1: The FAA forced to issue hours-long ground stops, leading to these massive lines at ticket counters and on runways.
3: What's with the ungodly takeoff lines?
4: Equipment issues.
1: Just ahead, what we're learning about what caused the chaos and the race to get everything back on track. In the spotlight, President Trump delivering a high-stakes speech at the UN this morning. World leaders and Americans anxious to hear what he will say about the war with Iran, now in its seventh month with no end in sight. And more Republicans demanding an exit strategy amid skyrocketing oil and gas prices. We're there live and we'll go one-on-one with Secretary of State Marco Rubio straight ahead. Search for answers. New questions surrounding the death of Cindy Crawford's son, Presley Gerber, just hours after he checked into a rehab center. This morning, what investigators are now revealing? The 27-year-old's own candid comments on his struggles with addiction and mental health, and the emotional tributes now pouring in. On alert, heavy rain and severe flooding set to impact millions around the country today. Al's tracking those storms and a system developing in the Atlantic that could become a powerful nor'easter by the weekend. They'll have the full forecast. All that plus, meet the happiest animal on earth. The beloved quokka taking over social media feeds around the world.
5: It's good to have that kind of close-up intimate experience. That's pretty rare.
1: With tourists now flocking all the way to Australia for their chance at the ultimate selfie. And rampage.
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1: The LA Rams blow out the Giants behind a huge Monday night.

0: and their star wide receiver, and we've got all the highlights to wrap up the NFL's second week of action today, Tuesday, September 22nd, 2026.
1: From NBC News, this is Today with Savannah Guthrie and Greg Melvin from Studio 1A in Rockefeller Plaza.
0: And a very good Tuesday morning to you. Welcome to Today. So glad you've decided to start your Tuesday with us. We're going to begin this morning with that lasting fallout from those major flight delays. The ripple effects still being felt this morning. This was the scene at airports across the Northeast after an air traffic control communication system broke down, and then a construction crew accidentally cut a crucial backup line.
2: More than 800 flights were grounded, hundreds of thousands of passengers delayed, diverted, or stranded, some for 6 hours or longer.
0: And this is what the so-called misery map is showing right now. You can still see some red in those major hubs there, including airports across the West Coast.
2: Well, as luck would have it, yesterday's breakdowns came on the very day the FAA introduced a new effort to incorporate AI in the nation's air traffic control system, a move that is unrelated to those delays.
0: Well, we've got it all covered for you this morning. We'll start with NBC's Stephanie Gosk. She is at Newark International, one of the hardest hit spots. Steph, good morning.
3: Hey, good morning, Craig. Yeah, it was terrible here. And they're off to a somewhat rocky start this morning with 60 cancellations and 40 delays. But compare that to the numbers yesterday. At the end of the day, there were more than 8,000 delays in and out of the U.S. yesterday and more than 1,000 cancellations in and out of the U.S. And many of those were centered around those airports in the Northeast with that terrible situation. It was a total mess.
4: This morning, airports in the Northeast slowly recovering from a day of total gridlock.
5: What's with the ungodly takeoff lines?
6: Equipment issues.
4: Those issues forcing ground stops at major airports.
5: So there's a ground stop due to equipment outage. Do you have any information for us?
7: Yeah, man, nothing works.
4: Including Newark, Philadelphia, Boston, and JFK, leaving planes backed up on runways and long lines snaking through terminals.
8: All flights are halted. Can't land. Can't take off.
4: According to the FAA, the travel nightmare, the result of a double whammy of technical failures. A primary circuit for air traffic control communications went down in Philly.
9: When it went to flip into the backup, we discovered that the backup fiber had a break.
4: New Jersey Transit later confirming one of its construction crews accidentally severed that fiber optic cable. The result, hundreds of thousands of passengers dealing with delayed, diverted, or totally canceled flights.
10: They diverted us to Baltimore. It just wound up being a 7-hour flight instead of a 2.5-hour flight.
4: United scrapping the majority of its flights out of Newark.
11: My flight was canceled. Yeah, so I just rebooked another flight on United, but it's also delayed.
4: With ripple effects felt at airports nationwide. Last night, Transportation Secretary Sean Duffy confirming all airport operations were slowly coming back online.
12: A long travel to get here to Boston, Massachusetts. It's good to be home.
4: But Secretary Duffy also warning more investment is needed to prevent this type of chaos from happening again.
13: We're using old architecture, 30, 40-year-old architecture.
3: So systems are back up and running, but when you have those kinds of cancellations and delays, it's going to take a while to work its way through, and there will likely be problems in these airports throughout the day. And it is also another busy day, especially here in the New York City area with the United Nations General Assembly, Craig.
0: All right, Steph, thank you. By the way, Tom Costello is going to have more in our next half hour, including a look at a newly unveiled AI tool that could help air traffic controllers in the future.
2: And now to President Trump's high-stakes speech on the world stage this morning addressing the UN General Assembly, where the war with Iran and its ongoing fallout here at home are among the many issues taking center stage. We're going to talk about that with Secretary of State Marco Rubio in just a moment. But first, NBC's senior White House correspondent Gabe Gutierrez joins us from the UN this morning. Gabe, good morning.
14: Savannah, good morning. From the Iran war to regulating AI, there is a lot on the agenda. Now, yesterday, President Trump met with New York's Democratic Mayor Zoran Mamdani. Today, he is scheduled to meet with Gulf allies as the Iran war draws backlash both abroad and here in the U.S.
15: This morning, with the war against Iran nearing the seven-month mark, President Trump is set for a high-stakes address to the UN General Assembly.
16: They're not going to have a nuclear weapon.
15: The president saying he's open to meeting with Iran's president here in New York, even as the administration is threatening more economic sanctions.
17: Our foot is on the neck of the Iranian economy.
15: This morning, Iran's president defiant, saying the U.S., quote, cannot force people to submit through coercion, adding, quote, we will make them despair. While many Republicans have supported the war, some are now speaking out under pressure from rising costs ahead of the midterm elections. In a new ad, Michigan Republican Senate nominee Mike Rogers calling for an end to the conflict.
18: We have to bring prices down. The war with Iran needs to end, and end quickly.
15: The tension abroad comes as the president is facing growing backlash from the major TV networks over expelling three media organizations from the White House. CNN, MS Now, and Politico are now suing the administration, asking a federal judge to reverse the ban, writing it could not be a more direct assault on the First Amendment. The president defending his decision.
16: I think that these outlets have an obligation to be fair.
15: As a result of the ban, CNN was barred from serving as the TV network pool, responsible for providing pictures and coverage broadcast by all the major TV networks to viewers everywhere. Conservative outlet Newsmax showing the president at a ribbon cutting for the new White House helipad, but without the TV pool's involvement.
19: Okay, so there's no microphone because the pool cameras aren't there. So maybe, Tim, this is one example of it backfiring just a little bit.
14: Back here at the UN General Assembly, the president is scheduled to meet not only with Ukrainian President Volodymyr Zelensky, but Venezuela's interim leader, Delcy Rodriguez, as well as officials from Greenland to sign a new security agreement. Craig.
20: All right, Gabe Gutierrez there from the United Nations headquarters. Gabe, thank you. We are joined now by Secretary of State Marco Rubio. Mr. Secretary, good morning to you, sir. Thanks for joining us.
21: Good morning.
20: A series of high-stakes meetings today, as Gabe just pointed out there at the UN. Do we know at this point whether President Trump is planning to meet with the president of Iran?
21: I think the president has said he has said that he's open to meeting with anybody. This is a president that will meet with anybody for the most part because he believes that engaging with people is important if you're going to solve problems. Doesn't mean you're going to end up agreeing with them, but it's important. So we're open to that. I don't think anything is scheduled at this point, but we're certainly open to something like that, especially if it has the prospects of leading to something positive and ultimately achieving the goal of what this is all about, and that is the fact that Iran can never have a nuclear weapon. They just simply can't. This is a radical clerical regime. You see how they treat their own people. You see the amount of damage and carnage that they've committed across the region where there are different proxies. A group like that can never have a nuclear weapon. And if we can achieve that outcome in a positive way, we'd love to do it.
20: Let's talk about the war for a moment here, because as you're probably well aware, the average American household has paid about $1,700 for the war. The average gallon of gas right now, far higher than it was before the war started, now about $4.45, $4.46. Diesel's higher than it's ever been in this country. And according to a recent poll here at NBC, 62% of Americans don't think that the war has been worth it. Why are they wrong, Mr. Secretary?
21: Well, first of all, anyone who's concerned about prices itself is not wrong. And obviously, if the war is being blamed for that, then of course you're going to hear and you're going to see responses like that. We recognize that. We don't want prices to be high. And in fact, you just showed me those prices. If Iran had a nuclear weapon, those prices would be double. Because then no one would touch them. There's nothing you could do about Iran. And they would use that nuclear weapon to control the Straits of Hormuz forever. They would be able to choke off the world's energy supply anytime they wanted. They would be able to use oil on a global scale the way they've used terrorism. To terrorize the world and hold us captive. So I think if you look at those prices, they're very high. They would be even higher if Iran ever had a nuclear weapon. Here's the second thing, and that is there's a southern lane in the Straits of Hormuz. Our militaries work very hard to clear it. It's clear of mines. There are ships going through there every day. In fact, every day that goes by, more and more oil is transiting through those straits, and ships are still coming under attack, but the enormous majority of the ships get through without attack, and even the ones that have been hit have been able to finish their voyage. So the amount of oil flowing through the southern straits now is increasing dramatically. It takes time for the markets to reflect that.
20: But, Mr. Secretary, as you know, according to the International Energy Agency, we're getting about one-fifth of the oil through that strait than we did when the war started. Gas prices have climbed since the war began. Can you give any sense to Americans when the prices will come down and when the war may end?
21: Well, first, two things. The estimate you just gave was the numbers as they were a few weeks back, even a few months back. The reality of it is, if you look at it now, we're about 60-70% of the oil flows that were coming out of the Straits are now coming out, and it's climbing, because as more and more ships are able to use that southern strait with confidence, you'll see more and more ships doing that. Obviously, there's another thing going on here, not directly related to Iran, but related to Iran because it's the Houthis, and that is their attack on a Saudi pipeline. If you look at the increases we've seen in just the last 2 weeks, the enormous majority of that increase is because the Houthis attacked a Saudi pipeline and the Saudis had to shut down that pipeline. So there's still oil in the system, but the markets are reacting to the expectation that there will not be as much Saudi oil in the future. So that is a problem as well that we're confronting here. Again, it's not Iran directly, it's the Houthis, but the Houthis are an Iranian proxy.
20: Let's talk about what's certainly going to be a headline-making meeting later this week at the White House between President Trump and the President of China, President Xi. AI expected to be top of the agenda there. As you know, the president has been reluctant to put a lot of guardrails on AI, saying it would give China the upper hand. He's also said that a win for AI is a win for the country that manages to control it. What does a win look like, Mr. Secretary, on AI for the United States?
21: Well, that's a great question. Look, AI is a topic everybody's grappling with right now. And here's the challenge. On the one hand, it's a technology that's going to be there. Someone is going to do it. It is going to happen. Like every technological advance in human history, it's impossible to stop it. It will happen. The question is, how can we put guardrails and frameworks around it so that we can get the benefits of AI while mitigating the risks? This has been true for every, you know, innovation when nuclear energy was innovated. There's danger with nuclear energy. And so we have to make sure we put safeguards around it. But there's also great benefits to nuclear energy, and that's why we've been able to do it. So we're going to have to come up with something just like that. It's a little harder because this pace, at least that when it comes to nuclear energy, it was the static technology. This is a rapidly evolving technology, and I think you see global concerns around it. I think this is a conversation that probably should have started 2 or 3 years ago, but at least it's happening now. I know the Chinese have their own set of concerns with AI. So what the president is saying is America needs to lead the world in AI, but we have to do it in a way that doesn't harm our country. That's a difficult balancing act. I don't think anyone has an easy answer for it yet. A lot of people are working on it, and I think we'll have to work our way through something that is new and rapidly evolving.
20: Mr. Secretary, while I have you, just really quickly here, as you know, the White House has banned three networks from coverage there. Among those, CNN. You have a pool of reporters that travel with you. Any plans to ban any of the reporters who travel with you as a result?
21: Yeah, look, the White House feels very strongly and the president feels very strongly that the coverage he gets, and I can't blame him. Look, I got to be honest with you. Maybe you're not going to like to hear this, but I watch a lot of American news coverage, and it sounds in some cases, for example, like they're rooting for Iran. It sounds like they highlight anything Iran says in all their public statements as true, and they downplay everything American officials say is wrong. I don't think that is what's behind this, but I think there's a trend line here that's very positive. So look, the White House feels very strongly.
20: With all due respect, should media outlets be banned because the president doesn't like their coverage? Should you be able to
21: ban? Well, they're not banned.
20: They are banned. They're banned from the White House.
21: No, we're not closing CNN. Well, that's different. What they want is access to the workspace that the president
20: uses. Does it sit right with you?
21: I think the White House feels very strongly.
20: Does it sit right with you?
21: The president feels very strongly that why should I have people working in my building and in my office that I believe are not honestly covering my administration? That's how he feels. We're not closing CNN. There aren't a bunch of police officers or soldiers kicking down the doors of MSNBC or MS Now, whatever it's called, and arresting people and unplugging it from the grid. They're just not allowed to work from the workspace at the White House.
20: But there'll be no changes to your traveling pool of reporters.
21: We haven't discussed it, but again, I think, the administration, this is a decision the White House made about coverage in the White House. I'll do a press conference today, and I imagine there'll be reporters there tomorrow, and there'll be reporters there from every outlet. I don't ask them who they're with and so forth. And I don't think the White House is saying they're not able to cover the president. What he is saying, they're going to all write stories and do stories about the president. What he is arguing is, why should I have these people? What right do they have to be embedded in this building? They can cover the White House. They just can't have a desk there.
20: Secretary of State Marco Rubio. Mr. Secretary, thank you. Thanks for your time.
2: All right. More to get to this morning. Protests erupting in Austin, Texas, again last night following the shooting of a Venezuelan delivery driver by an ICE agent. Video shows the moments officers surrounded 28-year-old Wilbur Rafael Garces Perez after an ICE officer shot him in the back. It is not clear what led to that incident. He remains in stable condition. That shooting quickly drew protesters to the area who have lined the street for the past two nights. Some Texas lawmakers are calling for an independent investigation into the shooting.
1: To the NFL now, East Coast versus West Coast. The L.A. Rams and the New York Giants squaring off on Monday Night Football.
6: We're at the Giants 31. Backpedaling, what a catch! Touchdown, Devontae Adams!
1: Devontae Adams putting the Rams on the board first. He would actually get into the end zone twice as the Rams go on to win that one easily, 28-6. They now move on to 1-1 on the season. A little end zone dance.
2: Yeah, too. What'd you call it? Rampage?
1: Rampage.
2: Yeah, is that a Craig original? One more note from last night. Giants quarterback Jackson Dart had to leave the game in the first quarter because of a knee injury. He apparently suffered an MCL strain, and that will mean some time off the field. What a bummer.
1: There have been a number of quarterbacks in week one and week two who've gone down. It's hard to see him. All right, time now for that. First check of the weather. For that, we say good morning to Mr. Roker.
22: Good morning, guys, and good morning to you. We got a lot going on today. We've got this big storm system that's going to be developing in the southwest. We got flood watches already now for parts of Albuquerque on into parts of New Mexico in the southwest today and tomorrow. Upper level low, monsoonal moisture coming on. This is going to fuel this flood threat, especially from El Paso on into central Arizona and New Mexico. We're going to be looking at significant flooding, some places up to 5 inches of rain. Now we move to the East Coast. We've got a battle of the models, the American model versus the U.S. model for this nor'easter that's going to be developing. Increasing winds today, I should say Thursday into Friday from the Carolinas to New England. The American model stays a little further off the coast till it gets up into New England, but the European model stalls and stays around the New Jersey coastline. That's going to be bringing in really powerful winds, wind gusts of over 30 to 40 miles per hour or more. That's going to also lead to a pileup of water along the coast. We're going to be looking at coastal dangers from Boston all the way down to Virginia Beach, coastal flooding possible, and heavy rain, especially New England. So this is going to be a big impact storm. Now, if the storm moves a little further to the east, we would see less rain. We see further lessening of the impacts. However, this is going to be a powerful storm, and it's going to cause big problems up and down the eastern seaboard. We're going to get to your local forecast in the next 30 seconds.

0: And that's your latest weather. Guys,
1: thanks. All right, Al, thank you. Coming up, new details on the death of Cindy Crawford's son, Presley Gerber, inside a rehab facility. What the investigation is now focusing on and the powerful new tributes overnight.
0: Also, could AI be the answer to frustrating airport delays and overcrowded skies? We're going to show you the new tool that's being rolled out to help give air traffic controllers the information they need. First, this is Today on NBC.

0: Coming up this morning, a roadmap to success when it comes to those GLP-1s.
1: Yeah, with a record number of Americans taking those weight loss medications, we're going to break down an expert game plan to help you thrive from nutrition to exercise to mental health.

0: kidding? Oh. It's sign of the season, 7:30 now on a Tuesday morning in the beautiful fall foliage at Sugarloaf Mountain up in Maine. Carson, hope you are ready because we've had the 21st of September. That was yesterday.
1: That was Sweater Weather. You know the name of that song?
0: Sweater Weather.
2: Oh, I didn't know
1: Sweater
2: that.
1: Weather by The Neighborhood.
0: Oh.
1: Great song selection there.
0: Wow.
1: Beautifully done.
0: I thought it was Sweater Weather.
1: Sweater
2: Great
1: Weather.
2: Fall okay.
1: Yeah, fall today.
0: Well, it is. Today's the first day of fall.
1: Looking forward to it, guys. Meanwhile, we got a busy half hour ahead, starting with the search for answers after a personal tragedy for a prominent family.
2: Yeah, Presley Gerber, the 27-year-old son of supermodel Cindy Crawford and entrepreneur Randy Gerber, died at a rehab facility over the weekend. The investigation now focusing on a suspected overdose, and it's raising a number of questions.
0: NBC's Liz Coits joins us from Los Angeles with the latest on this. Hi, Liz. Good morning.
3: Hi, guys. Good morning to all of you. The tragic death of Presley Gerber shocked those closest to him. It comes after Gerber openly discussed his struggles with mental health and addiction. Now we are learning more details about his final hours as investigators work to learn more about what exactly led to his death.
4: This morning, authorities investigating the death of Presley Gerber as a suspected overdose. A law enforcement source tells NBC News the 27-year-old son of supermodel Cindy Crawford and entrepreneur Randy Gerber was found unresponsive at a rehab facility in L.A. on Sunday morning, just hours after he had checked in around 10 p.m. the night before. The source adding Gerber had likely been dead for some time when he was found in a room where he was sleeping. Police adding there is no indication of foul play. His sudden death shocking those who knew him best. Paris Hilton writing, I still can't believe this is real. Presley, you were such a beautiful soul. The family's bond had been on full display. Glimpses of his childhood with his mother and his younger sister, model and actress Kaia Gerber, shared on social media. Last year, Crawford opened up on Today about watching her son grow up.
0: I mean, I literally, when I see this kid, I remember this kid, and now here he is, like a full-grown man.
4: Gerber had been following in his mother's footsteps. He began modeling as a teenager and even worked alongside his sister. But in a video posted last year, Presley says as his career took off, so too did his reliance on medication.
5: People would always ask, like, you were such a happy kid. What happened to you?
6: What happened was life happened.
4: It's one of the many times Gerber had opened up about his battle with mental health and addiction.
7: This has kind of given me the idea to start something called Mental Health Mondays.
4: Gerber started his Mental Health Monday series to help men with their own struggles.
7: I'm back to hopefully share some of those things that maybe can relate to everybody.
4: Kaia praising her brother's vulnerability in an interview with Vogue. My parents, for most of our lives, were very, very private and didn't share anything. And now we have this absolute teacher, my brother, who says I'm going to be very human for everyone.
0: Well, since this suspected overdose happened at a rehab facility, Liz, I know a lot of people are wondering how this could have happened, why it would have happened there of all places.
3: Yeah, Savannah, well, we've reached out to the facility to ask some of those questions. We have not heard back from them. Their website states the property is located just steps away from a busy commercial area and that there is a staff on site 24/7. One law enforcement source tells us that there were a number of people in the home at that time, though we don't have many more specifics on that. And we are still waiting for the findings from the medical examiner's official report that will determine the official cause of death, though they say that could take months. And meanwhile, guys, Gerber's family are asking for privacy during this very difficult and painful time, guys.
0: Mm-hmm. Well, our hearts are with the family. All right.
1: Yes.
0: Liz, thank you very much.
1: All right. There is much more ahead this morning, including new details on what you can expect at this weekend's VMAs. That's the MTV Video Music Awards, or as we used to call it, prom. We're going to tell you all about the major new honor that Taylor Swift's going to receive.
2: First, though, could AI be the answer to vulnerabilities at our nation's airports, like weather delays, those overcrowded runways as well? Tom Costello on the case for us. Hey, Tom.
8: Hey, guys. You know, we've talked a lot over the last couple of years about how air traffic control system in this country needs a dramatic upgrade now. Well, right now, the FAA is starting to use AI at air traffic control. Is that a concern? Could it help us get there faster? We'll tell

0: Welcome back this morning on In Depth. Today, a new effort to incorporate AI into the nation's busy air traffic control system.
1: All right, the FAA just unveiled a new tool on the very same day as that massive, massive meltdown in the Northeast airspace.
2: NBC senior correspondent Tom Costello covers aviation. He joins us now with a firsthand look at this new AI tool. Tom, good morning.
3: Hey, guys, good morning. Listen, this AI system that they are now using here at Reagan National Airport could not have predicted, could not have prevented what happened yesterday, right? That was a physical failure followed by a construction crew cutting a fiber optic line. This AI tool is all about helping to give the controllers in the tower much more real-time predictive data on weather systems, on traffic patterns, on passenger levels, on cancellations. But as we saw yesterday, this entire system is in immediate need of a big upgrade.
4: As the FAA works to bring the nation's air traffic control system back to the future,
5: we're completely shut down on departures due to an equipment outage at other facilities.
4: The breakdown in the busiest airspace in the country underscores just how fragile the current one can be. The meltdown on the same day the FAA started rolling out a major overhaul to air traffic control. A new AI tool called SMART, giving controllers more real-time data on weather, flight paths, schedules, even diversions.
6: We're the ones that helped the world set up air traffic control, and we are again leading the world in new technology to bring more efficiency and a better experience to the American people.
4: Importantly, the Transportation Department stresses this new system will not replace human controllers. Instead, they insist it will provide better information to manage issues like weather-related ground stops or multiple flights arriving at the same time. The goal, to keep the skyways moving more efficiently and avoid unnecessary go-arounds.
7: We can actually speed up one of these flights 5 knots and get it a minute ahead of the other one. We could slow one down 5 knots and put it behind the other airplanes.
4: For now, that system will be phased in at the three major airports serving the nation's capital.
3: The FAA says this would be a slow rollout, not all at once, but it should be fully in place by spring break.
4: And while recently the focus on AI has centered around those warnings from former researchers about the systems posing a potential threat to humanity, Transportation Secretary Sean Duffy says this new technology does not carry those risks.
8: It's a prompt for a human being that looks at the recommendation from the SMART system, and they make a decision. A human makes the decision.
3: Could AI take over?
8: It cannot. Humans run this system. There's no way, because we have people in our command center, so AI can't interject itself and run the system on us, because humans run the system, and that's what's going to happen in the future.
2: Tom, good question there to follow up on it there. Again, the Transportation Secretary just said no way. But there has been a lot of concern over the possibility of hacking attempts over the last few weeks especially.
3: Yeah.
2: This new tool, would air traffic control be vulnerable?
4: I've asked that repeatedly, and they insist no. They insist that the Department of Defense went in and analyzed the new AI tool to make sure there were no vulnerabilities that could allow it to either go rogue itself or to be hacked. They insist that it is really nothing more than predictive data feeding into air traffic control.
2: Okay. We're going to save this clip. Tom Costello. Tom, thank you.
9: God. Fingers crossed.
0: Oh, that's dark.
2: Yes.
0: All right. Let's get another check of the weather from our sunshine, Mr. Roker.
10: This is like the prequel to The Matrix. You know, we're all just batteries for the machines. Anyway, let's show you what we've got going on for today. We're also watching some heavier rain that's going to be developing along the Mid-Atlantic. We've got flash flood watches right now, from Pittsburgh down to Charleston as the system develops. By the time we get till tomorrow, we could be looking at anywhere from 1 to 4 inches of rain from Washington, D.C. down to Columbia, South Carolina. Now, we're watching Hurricane Polo. It has explosively intensified 215 miles south of Zihuatanejo, Mexico, 150-mile-per-hour winds. It's already a Category 4, could become a Category 5 storm, making its way up the coast. And later in the week, while it stays off the Mexican coast, it is probably going to funnel some moisture into the southwest. We're going to be watching that heavy rain along the Mid-Atlantic, below average highs making their way across the northern parts of the country. We're looking at flooding likely in the southwest today on into tomorrow. That's what's going on around the country. Here's what's happening in your neck of the woods.

0: That's your latest weather. Hashtag PSSP.
1: All right, guys. Are you ready?
2: Yeah.
1: Okay, we got a good one. It is hard to believe there was a time when Taylor Swift was just an up-and-coming star, earning one of her first major awards for this music video.

0: She had no idea how many football games she'd be going to when she did that. Back in 2009, Taylor took home her first MTV VMA for You Belong With Me. And now, over 15 years later, she's going to be receiving the inaugural Artist Director Honors at this year's show. It's a brand new award that recognizes groundbreaking artists whose work behind the camera pushed creative boundaries to bring their songs to life. And over the course of her career, Taylor's directed a bunch of her music videos, including The Man. She did All Too Well, The Fate of Ophelia. It's not confirmed that Taylor's going to appear at the VMAs at the ceremony, but she's got 9 nominations, so we'll be watching Sunday night Paramount Plus to see if she shows up for that big award. And by the way, I should mention, the Lifetime Awards, yeah, it's tied between Taylor and Beyonce. They each have 30.
1: Oh, wow. 30? Oh, my God.
0: 30. So,
1: but Taylor, they love them all equally.
0: If Taylor gets just one of her 9, she'll...
2: Yes.
1: That's the perfect award for her, though, director and artist.
0: That's right.
1: Because she really has broken a lot of ground. Those videos are little pieces of
2: both
1: art.
2: Both in front of the camera and behind.
0: Good luck.
1: Thank you. Okay, we got more Pop Start coming up in a bit, and Jenna has entered the chat.
3: Yes, hi, guys. We are sipping over a growing debate over this, where you should and should not bring your daily coffee. But first,

0: We're back, 7:50, perfect time for a little boost.
1: Yes, let's boost it. And it's not your typical boost. We are going to embrace debate this morning. A video posted by a job recruiter is sparking conversation online about what is and is not appropriate for an interview.
2: My Gen Z candidates are showing up to their interviews with iced coffee, iced latte in hand. When you show up with an iced coffee or an iced latte, that this interview is just like a stop on your list of errands for the day. It looks like you went to Target, then you went to Starbucks, now you're stopping by your interview, then you're on to the next thing. It looks a little too casual to me.
0: Agreed.
3: I love her.
1: Okay, so the comment section is split between people who agree that showing up with a coffee reads as unprofessional and those who don't think it makes a difference as long as your interview is good.
4: I don't know. It depends on
5: maybe what the gig is. I wouldn't have a real problem with it.
3: It just reads like it's too blasé.
1: Yes.
3: Like too comfortable. Like you're already there. You're like, hey, boss, so what's up? You pop some Skittles in your mouth.
6: You're going for a programmer job or something like that.
1: Yeah.
6: And you walk in, hey, bro.
1: Well, the word bro is probably. But what about if you come with a cat cup?
6: Oh, that does it.
3: You're not getting the job.
1: I think it shows your personality.
0: I think you're right.
3: It does. Yeah.
1: That you're an empathetic person.
6: If it shows your personality, people are saying, you know, why don't you go work at a cat cafe?
0: Yeah. I don't want to name names, but I've in this building, I'll never forget this. I walked into the bathroom once, and someone was in the bathroom with their coffee in one hand using the bathroom.
3: Wow.
1: Using the bathroom?
0: Using the bathroom. I left in disgust.
3: Yeah, you don't want to get me that comfortable.
0: Mm. No. But that's but people are taking coffee everywhere.
1: Yes, they are. It turns out they are.
7: All right.
0: I'll tell you the commercial break.
7: Enjoy your coffee.
5: We've got our first look at Brad Pitt's return to the role that earned him an Oscar. That and a whole lot more. We're working furiously on Popstar. It is on the way. But first, quick check of your local news and weather and these messages.
0: Have some coffee. Boring. It was last year.
3: The word that comes to mind is alive.
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9: When you walk in here and you see 40 people at 4 a.m. at about a 10, you can't help but feed off that. 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
3: People who literally are up all night to bring this show to you. 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People that watch the Today Show aren't just watching a show. They're people that are in the family. They're in our family.
9: They're allowing us into their homes every morning.
3: When we go out there and we get to meet people and they say, I love you, you feel like family. I always say, we feel like your family too. That's how we feel.
9: And they're so excited to be there. We get excited. We feed off that energy.
3: They're the reason we get up in the morning. It's the excitement of being part of something that's bigger than you. Good morning. Welcome to Today. We'll start with our breaking news.
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10: 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I loved it.
1: 3, 2, 1.
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9: Yeah. Summer energy on the plaza. Next level.
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0: It's 8 o'clock on Today. Coming up, total chaos. More delays this morning after a series of incidents trip up travel across the country.
12: My flight was canceled. Yeah, so I just rebooked another flight on United, but it's also delayed.
0: What we're now learning about the cause is airports coast to coast race to get back on track. Then, GLP-1 game plan. We'll talk to

0: got the expert tips for losing the weight and keeping it off. Holy guacamole. Meet the quokka.
1: Do you think they realize how famous they are?
2: They have no idea.
0: The happiest animal on the planet, inspiring boatloads of visitors to a remote Australian island as we get up close and personal with them. Furry figures taking the internet by storm. All that plus Brad Pitt back on the big screen.
3: Name's Cliff.
0: Duncan says it's official.
4: Sweater weather.
0: Oh, God, I win. Finally, sweater weather. And Chris Martin's surprise duet. It's all coming up on Pop Start today, Tuesday, September 22nd, 2026.
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16: 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And all I wanted was to be on a Today Show.
0: Birthday wish granted. Welcome back to Today. So appreciate you starting your Tuesday morning with us. So appreciate all those fine folks who decided to come out and spend their first day of fall on our plaza.
1: Oh, and it feels like fall. A little chill in the air.
0: We will get to the weather in just a moment. We'll get outside in just a moment. Right now, though, let's get to your news at 8. We're going to begin with those major flight delays at airports across the country. The ripple effects still being felt this morning after a major technical problem yesterday that impacted thousands of flights. NBC's Stephanie Gosk is at Newark International, one of the hardest hit of those airports, with the very latest. Steph, good morning.
17: Hey, Craig, good morning. You know, it's off to a bit of a rocky start here at Newark International. 60 cancellations, roughly 40 delays, roughly. And we can see that grow over the course of the day. But it is nothing compared to what it looked like here yesterday. And not just Newark, but in Boston, Philadelphia, JFK. We saw people in lines snaked around those airports. You saw airplanes stuck on tarmacs. And then the very unusual sight of people actually getting off those planes on the tarmac. So what happened? Well, a couple of things happened. The FAA says a primary circuit for air traffic control communications went down in Philadelphia. And as if that wasn't bad enough, then you had the NJ New Jersey Transit confirming that some of their construction workers actually severed the backup system of fiber optic cable. That's what led to those ground stops at all of those airports. At the end of the day, the numbers were huge. You had more than 1,000 cancellations in and out of the U.S. yesterday and more than 8,000 delays. Now, because of those numbers, it is going to take a while for things to shake out through the system. We've already seen people coming here to Newark saying things like, my flight was canceled yesterday. I'm holding my breath. I'm crossing my fingers. I'm hoping the flight takes off today. Craig.
0: All right. Stephanie Goss there from Newark. Steph, thank you.
1: A settlement has been reached between Paramount and 12 states that had sued to stop the company from merging with Warner Brothers Discovery. The states had argued that the merger would extinguish competition in Hollywood and ultimately be bad for consumers. But as part of the settlement, the studio agreed to release more than 150 additional films. It's also going to create an editorial board to ensure that CNN and CBS maintain independence. The $110 billion merger is one of the largest in U.S. history.
0: This morning, we are learning that a Mississippi grand jury has unanimously declined to indict anyone in the death of Nolan Wells. The teenager's body was found after a 4th of July boat trip with friends. NBC's Emily Aketa is here in the studio with more on that. Em, good morning.
18: Craig, good morning to you. 23 jurors considered testimony from witnesses, cell phone and GPS data, videos and more from Horn Island and found no criminal wrongdoing in the death of Nolan Wells. The report noting while the cause of death is undetermined by process of elimination, it's consistent with drowning.
19: This morning, a decision in the case of Mississippi teenager Nolan Wells that attracted national attention. The 18-year-old, whose body was found 2 days after he went missing following a boat trip with friends to celebrate the 4th of July. A grand jury unanimously finding no evidence of criminal wrongdoing, according to a report released overnight by the Jackson County District Attorney. The report saying his death was consistent with drowning.
2: There is absolutely no evidence to support the allegations that Nolan's disappearance and death were racially motivated.
19: The Wells family's high-profile lawyer, civil rights attorney Ben Crump, had repeatedly questioned whether race was involved in the case.
4: Had the survivors been young black men and they were with a young white man and he ended up dead, what kind of investigation would that have been?
19: The district attorney speaking out overnight.
2: Outsiders and influencers have attempted to exploit Nolan's death to divide and create chaos here.
19: This morning, Crump saying, quote, this grand jury result leaves us with more questions than answers. Releasing an independent autopsy conducted for the Wells family focused on injury to the back of Wells's head. The grand jury report had said that injury was not fatal.
2: The family, the Crump team, and anyone close to Nolan knew that his disappearance and death were not the result of racial hate or violence.
19: NBC's Kate Snow spoke with Nolan Wells' heartbroken parents back in July and asked if they thought it was possible he could have drowned accidentally.
5: Honestly, because of the way the stories are just so inconsistent and how that day went, it's just, you know, we can't say for sure.
19: His mother adding she wanted her son to be remembered as a sweet soul.
15: He just had a big heart.
18: The Wells family is expected to speak later today, of course, thinking of them throughout these developments, guys.
0: Yeah, indeed. Thank you, Emily Ketta.
1: And now to the latest in the case of Lindsay Clancy, whose murder trial ended in a hung jury. Her defense attorney is now calling on the judge in the case to investigate the lone holdout juror who wanted to convict her. Defense attorney Kevin Reddington is working to avoid a retrial, and he has filed a motion to preserve the original juror questionnaires. He wants the judge to examine whether this holdout juror answered questions truthfully during jury selection and whether or not he used a cell phone during deliberations. The next hearing in that case later this month.
0: Well, a group of tourists looking for a photo op ended up stranded on a secluded beach on the Oregon coast after the tide blocked their way out. Check it out here. Photos show that the group wrote SOS on the beach out of what appears to be driftwood. Volunteer firefighters and rescue teams were called to the scene. They were worried that the group could suffer hypothermia if they waited until low tide, so they used a rope system to get to the victims. Then they placed them in life vests and assisted them through the surf to safety. Thankfully, no one was hurt. Hopefully, it was a heck of a picture. I hope it was worth it.
1: Oh, yeah, gosh. Yeah. Okay, gotcha. Yeah. All right, Carson, what you got in pop star?
20: Well, we love a good performance, especially when it's a surprise from one of the biggest music stars around. Wait until you see the thrill that Chris Martin from Coldplay gave this crowd on the streets of London. We've got it for you coming up.
1: All right, but first, expert tips for thriving on GLP-1s, from managing side effects to adjusting your diet and exercise routines. We will lay out the keys to success.

0: We are back, 8:13, with your health. And this morning's focus, the GLP-1 boom.
1: Yeah, so their use has skyrocketed over the past few years. Close to 30 million people are now taking them. That's one in every eight adults. But achieving your desired results goes well beyond getting the prescription. It also goes beyond that number on the scale.
0: And joining us now is Heidi Skolnick, a sports nutritionist, exercise physiologist, best-selling author, and her latest book, Your GLP-1 Game Plan. It's filled with guidance on what to eat and how to move and thrive on these weight loss medications. Heidi, good morning. This book is so timely. So many people are on these medicines, and they need a guidebook, you know, how to be on them and be on them healthfully.
2: Yeah, I mean, beyond the prescription, right? Because people are given a prescription and then what to do next. And the thing is, to your point, that the medication doesn't give you nourishment and it doesn't give you strength, right? You really need to go beyond the scale to think about your why. And we know that when you focus on health beyond appearance, you do better, even when you're on this medication.
1: You write something that I think a lot of folks are going to be curious about. You write in part, quote, "You cannot eat and exercise your way to the dramatic outcomes these medications deliver." That's going to be disappointing for a lot of folks who might be out there trying to do it the old-fashioned way.
2: Well, we know that the old-fashioned way through diet and exercise can only get you so far, maybe 5 to 10%, even if, because many people have tried that already time and time again. And what happens when you do that, and you all know this if you've tried it, after a week, you get really hungry, right? That's your biology. There's a set point. It makes you strive to eat more. And so these medications do really help so many people who never could diet and exercise their way there. They just wouldn't be able to achieve it that way. But beyond just weight, which is the focus and the topic of the hour, there's a lot of health benefits that go beyond, again, the scale, because your weight does not equal health.
0: Yeah. And what are some of those health benefits?
2: So blood sugar management, it started with diabetes, right? That's how we know. But it actually helps reduce obstructive sleep apnea,

0: because to your point, many people who go on it go off it, not just because of cost, but because of side effects. So you can manage your side effects through movement and nutrition. So for example, nausea, gastric side effects are many, right? So if you have, if you're nauseous, you might have smaller meals more frequently. You don't want to have foods that are hot, but rather at room temperature or cold because the aromas can make you nauseous. You might want to add some ginger. You don't want to have carbonation, right? You definitely don't want to have high fat because the medication slows gastric emptying, and high-fat meal could really increase your nausea. So there are a lot of tips and tricks on how to manage that. Dehydration. The medication itself also doesn't just temper appetite. It can affect your thirst sensation, which also happens as we get older, by the way. So between that, you really can end up not drinking enough. So you want to drink small sips throughout the day. Drink at the end of the meal, not the beginning, because you don't want to fill up on that liquid. And we absorb more liquid when your stomach is partially full. So there's all these different, you know, ways in which you can help not have those, at least not as severe. And then malnutrition, extreme fatigue, all of these can be managed by eating more frequently, you know, again.
1: I mean, the book is full of hacks like this. It's really a roadmap if you're going to be on these medicines. But the bottom line is, if you're on these medicines, should you expect to basically be on them forever? Because if you stop, you'll regain that weight?
0: Yeah, the reality is for most people, they do need to be on the medication for life. And in fact, the conditions will come back even before the weight does. You will regain the weight if you go off the medication. And so we'll reverse some of these conditions that you can.
2: Wow. Certainly a timely book.
0: It is. You know what? It's so popular. It's so needed. I feel really good and proud that, you know, I think that this will really help a lot of people.
1: Well, Heidi, thank you so much. Again, the new book is called Your GLP-1 Game Plan. You can find out more about it and weight loss meds, including Heidi's expert tip of the day, on our website, today.com.
2: All right. We turn now to our resident weather expert, Mr. Roker. How are we looking, sir?
3: Well, things not too bad. We are looking at some heavier showers and thunderstorms making their way through the mid-Atlantic states. Also, a lot of monsoonal moisture making its way up from Mexico into the southwest. Could be some flash flooding. We'll be watching that. Temperatures in the lower third of the country, we're talking about 90s into the 80s. Much cooler as you get through the Great Lakes, Western Plains, into the Northeast and New England. For today, plenty of sunshine in New England with temperatures in the 60s there. Heavy rain in the mid-Atlantic. Could be some flash flooding. Hot and humid continuing down in the Gulf. Below average highs as you make your way through the plains and in the upper Midwest. Flooding likely in the Southwest. That's what's going on around the country.

0: Don't forget, check us out, SiriusXM channel 110. We've got on Off the Rails today an exclusive interview with Earth, Wind, and Fire.
1: Oh, wow.
0: Yes, yes.
2: That's a big deal.
0: That's right.
1: Just in time for the 21st day of September. Just one day short.
0: Just one night short. But we got spring today, so it's all, it all comes together.
2: I love that.
0: Best Sunday
3: morning.
0: They're
3: doing a reboot.
0: Yes.
3: The 22nd of September.
4: Yeah. Yeah. No reboots here. We're going to start Pop Start with Brad Pitt. The A-lister took home his first acting Oscar in 2020 for his role in Tarantino's Once Upon a Time in Hollywood, where he played Cliff Booth, who was a stuntman for Leo DiCaprio's Rick Dalton. Well, now Pitt is stepping back into those award-winning shoes, reprising his role in a new movie. Now, this one's set 8 years after the events of the first film. Cliff has continued to work in the City of Stars as a studio fixer, and he

0: a new glimpse at the movie.
1: You heard the story about Bruce Lee getting by a stuntman, yeah?
2: Oh, yeah.
1: This is the guy.
3: Evening, fellas.
4: Do I know you from somewhere?
3: Name's Cliff.
5: Charlie finally tells you what he wants from you, and all of a sudden he needs a briefcase full of cash.
3: Whatever it is you're thinking, it's not what you think.
6: You worked with Rick Dalton for a number of years. What brought an end to your engagement?
3: Rick got too fat for me to double him anymore.
0: It's Cliff. It's him from the first movie.
7: Yes. Right.
0: It's just later. Singular story later.
2: So it's a sequel.
7: Yes.
8: Right.
7: Yes.
8: Yeah.
0: Except like Dr. Frasier Crane out
8: exactly.
0: of Cheers.
8: Exactly.
0: Like,
8: Cheers into Frasier.
2: Technically right. not a sequel, though.
8: Well, yeah, that would be a sequel.
2: That's a spinoff of a character.
8: Okay, spinoff. That's good, too.
0: Okay. Well,
8: but they save money on lighting. So that's
7: good. Yeah, your face just a second ago.
0: You guys
7: want
0: to arm wrestle for it?
8: No. Whatever Kirk says.
2: Whatever you say.
0: We'll continue the fight at 9 a.m. on your show. The movie's titled The Further Misadventures of Cliff Booth.
8: Sequel.
0: Hits theaters in November
7: spin
0: before
7: on.
0: Arriving on Netflix
7: sequel.
0: The following
7: sequel.
0: Month.
7: Sequel.
0: Our next up is Faith Hill. Yesterday, the Grammy winner celebrated her 59th birthday, and you can always count on her husband, Tim McGraw, to help celebrate. He marked yesterday with a very sweet social media post, sharing this solo shot of the singer and writing in the caption, "Hey, if you happen to see the most beautiful girl in the world, it's her birthday."
7: Aww.
0: He's ruined it for all of us, so. Happy birthday. We've got a bunch more to go together. Of course, we are also sharing in the happy birthday thoughts to Faith. Next up is Chris Martin. The Coldplay frontman was recently strolling through London's Trafalgar Square when he heard a busker singing one of his songs. And instead of keeping his head down and walking right past, here's what Chris did.

0: How about that? The singer's name is Pawnee Juni, who said that he did not recognize the star until after Chris walked away. Juni posting the clip to Instagram saying, still can't believe this happened.
1: Wow.
0: Thank you, Chris, for the most unforgettable moment of my life. That has like a little boost feel to it.
2: Cool. Yeah, it is. That's a boost.
0: Next up, Duncan. It's the first day of fall. There's a chill in the air, so it's finally that time of year.
3: You know what? At least the weather's turned.
4: Oh, sweater weather.
3: Sweater weather.
4: Sweater weather.
3: Oh, God, I would.
4: Finally, sweater weather. Sweater weather.
3: About time.
4: It's about time.
3: Sweater weather.
4: Sweater weather. Finally, sweater weather.
3: Sweater weather.
4: Sweater weather.
3: Oh, boy.
0: Well, Duncan is going all in on the fall festivities because even coffee deserves to get in on the sweater weather. And here it is, everybody. They're partnering with L.L. Bean to create this, the Sweater Cup
5: Sleeve. That's awesome.
0: The limited edition trinket is available for free with the purchase of an iced or hot coffee starting today. But do it while supplies last, and you know this is going to go.
2: Yes. Yes. Fast. Better go right now.
0: If you want to match your cup, a full human-sized sweater.
5: Oh, I want one.
0: There's high odds tomorrow on Popstart. I'll be in that.
5: We should all wear one.
6: Well done.
2: That's great.
6: And L.L. Bean, too.
0: That's cool. All right. Anyway, Craig, we're looking at you for our final Popstart item here. Your glass half full podcast is out. And this week, you've got former ESPN analyst and NFL player Ryan Clark, who weighed in on the greatest QBs he's ever faced.
7: QB played against?
8: Aaron Rodgers. Greatest, Tom Brady. Two different things.
7: Explain the difference.
8: Aaron Rodgers is the most gifted passer that's ever lived, or at least that I've ever played. Aaron Rodgers was good enough that if you were perfect, you could not be perfect enough.
0: That's a good conversation. Ryan's a great analyst, obviously. Controversially, just left ESPN to start The Pivot, which is his own thing.
5: Oh, cool.
0: And he's really doing doing big things.
6: By the way, he spent a lot of time talking about his departure from ESPN, and he talked about his new deal with Pivot, his new Netflix deal. In fact, he revealed some big news during the conversation as well. Former Starbucks CEO Howard Schultz invested in his production company, Pivot 25, that you just mentioned. He talked about coaching, talked about his health. He nearly died back in 2006, 2007 from sickle cell. Nearly died from sickle cell. And then we ended it by getting a little emotional because his son suited up for the Jets for the first time last week. His son's a pro player.
5: That's so cool.
0: Wow. You can check out that full episode. You just search Glass Half Full on YouTube or wherever you get your podcast.
5: You ought to get one of those sweaters for your bourbon glass.
6: You're right.
0: Oh, interesting.
6: For Glass Half Full.
5: Yeah.
6: That's genius. I'm going to talk to L.O.B.
1: I was just about to say.
9: Yeah, just ahead. I like to be on rocks, though.
6: I do.
9: Yeah. Sweater make it sweat. Elizabeth High School is here to free up.

0: We are back, back at 8:30, back on a Tuesday morning, September 22nd, 2026. Lots of smiling faces here on the plaza, including a smiling, smiling Dylan Jar. You guys already have your coats on.
1: I can't believe we're in coat weather today.
2: I guess that's it. It's first day of fall. We need our coats.
1: It's chilly.
3: It's time.
0: What's coming up, Carson?
4: Hello.
2: When did you get there?
5: Coming up, who's here? Elizabeth High School. It's always a good time when we see her in the morning, and she's going to ease some of the stresses of your busy week. Going to do two quick things. They're five ingredient dishes. We're talking chicken smash tacos.
3: Ooh.
5: I'm in whatever that is. And meatball bowls.
3: Yeah.
2: Also in.
0: Bowls.
2: Like two of my favorite things right there. Meatballs and tacos.
1: Don't need anything else. All right, coming up on the third hour, we are heading to Forgotten Island when Jenny Slate joins us live with all the magical details from her new animated action film.
6: And coming up on the fourth hour, we'll be having some fun with Jane Lynch, the Emmy-winning actress and host of Celebrity Weakest Link.
1: So fun. Plus, music superstar Jewel is stopping by today to talk about a big event coming up that is very close to her heart.
2: All right, that sounds good. Before we get to that, Al, check of the weather. Are these sprinkles that we're feeling?
7: There could be a little spritz or two. There's a
2: in New York City, you never
7: south
2: know.
7: Of us, yes. Wow. Well, in any event, spring arrives at 8:05 this evening, Eastern Time. Let's see what we've got as we head toward your first spring weekend. Some coastal impacts from that storm, a little on the wet side, unusually warm to the south, more wet weather in the Pacific Northwest. On Saturday, rain and wind right along the northeast coast, sun and clouds down through the Gulf, below average highs out west, and then Sunday! It is going to be a stellar day throughout much of the country. A few leftover showers along the northeast and New England coast, few storms down through the southwest, sunshine up and down the west coast. That's what's going on around the country. Here's what's happening in your neck of the woods. And I did misspeak a little earlier. I meant to say the first day of fall.
1: Yes.
7: And coming up on the third hour, Dylan will have her annual explanation of the autumnal
1: equinox. I've been doing it for years
7: equinox.
1: Now. I think everyone should
7: and you're combining a national day today.
1: It is one of those national days. That's national right. Cone Day.
0: That's
1: oh.
0: Right.
1: Yes.
0: That's a good tease.
1: Wow. Right. Cone? Like ice cream cone?
6: Oh, I love ice cream.
1: Who knew?
7: And yes, it's officially sprinkling.
1: Yeah, it is.
0: This is definitely sprinkling. All right. Coming up next, we are going to get up close and personal with one of the internet's favorite animals.
1: Oh.
0: Ladies and gentlemen, let me introduce many of you to the quokka, JBH. That's a quokka. So beloved, they are now inspiring pilgrimages to a remote Australian island. We're going to take you there just in time for baby quokka season. It is a thing. But first, this is today on NBC.

0: And we're back now at 8:35 with the cutest story you're going to see all day.
1: That is right. With their chubby cheeks and their big smiles, quokkas might just be the internet's most beloved animal.
2: No one here knew what a quokka was.
1: Never heard of it.
2: 2 hours ago. No. But NBC's Janice Mackey Freyer did. She traveled to Australia to see these quokkas in their natural habitat. Janice, good morning.
3: Hey guys, good morning. Australia is famous for its interesting wildlife, but few animals can do cuteness quite like the quokka. Small, furry, completely unfazed. Quokkas have become major celebrities here and across the internet for giving people something to smile about. Rottnest Island has miles of pristine beaches, wild bush, and turquoise water. But what brings boatloads of visitors every year, 20 miles west of Perth, quokkas. Cute and curious cousins to the kangaroo, these mellow marsupials seem to be smiling. With a face like this, and this, or this, it's little wonder quokkas have become an internet sensation, known as the happiest animals on Earth.
4: They didn't really evolve with predators.
3: Dr. Dan Gwynn is an American scientist who gets quokka time every day.
4: They're willing to allow you to be close to them, and so you get to have that kind of close-up and intimate experience. That's pretty rare.
3: And what's special about this time of year?
4: These little face sticking out of the pouch. A tail and a face.
3: Tiny quokka babies, called joeys, venture out of their mother's pouches for spring and into the spotlight with a big birthday party to mark their arrival.
1: Do you think they realize how famous they are?
4: They have no idea. You know, they're so photogenic, it is ridiculous.
3: It's the quokka's bone structure that gives them the appearance of a smile that has lured celebrities to Rottnest like Katy Perry, Chris Hemsworth, Roger Federer, and Margot Robbie, just to get selfies with these stars.
5: Getting a quokka selfie looks easy, but there is a bit of technique to it. You have to get down low, wait, and let the quokka come to you.
3: Human visitors to the island need to follow strict rules to never touch or feed the quokkas, who otherwise have total free rein here, except at the bakery.
6: Why do you like the quokkas?
7: Because the happiest animal, seems like the happiest animal on earth, have a big smile.
1: They have something figured out.
7: Yes, yes, yes.
3: Quokkas thrive on Rottnest because there are no natural predators here. The island now a Noah's Ark of species, with conservation funded by quokka tourism.
8: By protecting the quokkas, you're protecting all of the other animals and plants that live on the island, so the whole island can thrive.
3: An island where a wild sort of happiness rules that keeps people smiling too.
1: These are very chilled out creatures, but they will try to help themselves to your food in a very casual, hey, we're friends and that looks good sort of way. The quokka population here on the island is stable, but the species is considered vulnerable. And so conservation efforts are focused on keeping the quokkas safe and, of course, happy. Guys, back to you.
0: Oh, Janice.
9: Why are we just now hearing of this animal?
1: Right? Quokka, I know.
9: What a quok.
2: Adorbs.
0: Quokka love island.
1: I saw what you did. Yeah, quokka.
9: Oh, they're cute, though.
1: I'm really cute. Just ahead, a new Today bestseller filled with helpful hacks, including a simple no-sewing solution for those ill-fitting clothes. But first, this is Today on NBC. I mean, it may be. Maybe it's all related.

0: Welcome back this morning on Today Bestsellers, helpful hacks for some of life's everyday frustrations. We've got Shop Today senior editor Julie Rice-Abudo here to help us walk us through some finds. Do not forget, you can scan the QR code below to shop along. Hi, Julie.
1: Good morning.
0: I love it when we find clever things that help us,
1: yes,
0: and we didn't know we needed these helps.
1: Very smart. So okay. Very clever. And we'll start off. Before you go putting up frames or artwork in your house, you're going to want this tool because this is going to tell you exactly where to put the nail so that you don't put those unnecessary holes in the wall, right? So you use this tool. We have a video to show you exactly how to do it. But use this tool. You put it in the back of your frame. You're going to hold the frame up against the wall. Gently press it there wherever you want it. And it's going to leave two little marks.
0: That is so clever.
1: Right? It's so smart. Yeah. And then you can know exactly where the nail is. It's foolproof. It's super easy. Every home needs one.
0: Okay, great. And $26.95. All right. Thank you very much for that. Now, furniture, what is this, a touch-up? Oh, interesting.
1: Yes, so this is a furniture repair marker, and it's a set. So it comes with six different markers, six different wax sticks. It also comes with a wax stick sharpener. And how it works is it's going to make your old, like, you know, anything that has scratches, your wood, look brand new. So I can do a little demo here for you today.
0: Please.
1: You just take a marker, and then you're going to color it right in.
0: Oh, wow.
1: And it's going to look good as new, works instantly, super, super quickly. And the set is under $10, so really affordable. And it's not only an editor favorite, because we've all tested this at home on all of our wood to get rid of those scratches, but it's also a shopper favorite on Amazon. Over 10,000 have been bought in the last month alone.
0: Do you get the marker and these little pencils?
1: Yes, the whole set. It contains 13 pieces.
0: Okay, wow. All right, it really works. Mm-hmm. Okay, tell us what's next.
1: Okay, so this is for your under eyes, another beauty hack that's going to work pretty instantly. So it's a balm by Tula. It's revitalizing, energizing. It's going to be hydrating. It has ingredients like hyaluronic acid in it. Mm-hmm. It's got caffeine, aloe water, so it's going to help plump out any wrinkles under your eyes. It will also help to get rid of dark circles, plumping too. Our editors tried it. They said that they love the cooling effect that it gives you, so it's going to get rid of any puffiness as well.
0: So maybe when you first wake up in the morning, you're drinking your coffee.
1: Yep. And you know, we get here early, so this is great for your desk at work as well.
0: Yes. If it can get our bags, it can get anybody's bags.
1: True.
0: Okay. Tell me about this next item.
1: Okay. So this is a fashion hack. So these little pins here, these are going to act as a button that will... it's going to fix the fit of your pants in seconds. No sewing, no tailor. So what you do is you just put it like a pin. See how we have like these two here? You put it like a pin and it's going to add an inch or subtract an inch of space. Tighten or loosen your pants. It'll be the new button on your jeans or a skirt.
0: Oh, and they're kind of cute too.
1: They are. They come in eight different styles. You can also use it if on one of your jackets, you know, you lose a button. This is a great replacement on the go.
0: So you just push it through the fabric and then it's just... adds the button.
1: It just adds the button. Oh, yeah. It's super simple.
0: Could work for kids' clothes, too.
1: Yes, you know, exactly.
0: A little too big.
1: Another affordable one because it's under $10, too.
0: Okay, great. Yeah. And then last but not least, speaking of things my kids' shoes need.
1: Yes, these are stink sticks. And if your house is haunted by smelly shoes, this is going to be a great option for you.
0: Yep.
1: So how it works, you just stick them into your shoes. It's going to absorb the odors and neutralize them. So it uses silver ion technology that's going to get rid of those odors. So it's not just covering it up. It's not like a perfume. And it also has these moisture absorbing bags in there. That's going to get rid of any wetness. So if you're, you know, your feet get a little sweaty every now and then, especially in boots, that's going to get rid of that as well. This can last up to 10 years.
0: Whoa.
1: So yeah, we love that. It lasts a really long time. And they say that it gets rid of moisture and odor in just 24 hours.
0: All right.
1: Yeah.
0: Thank you so much.
1: Thank you.
0: If you want to shop these creative hacks or more, you can scan the QR code or head to today.com/shop. Carson, you're making all this noise over there. What's happening?
2: Well, I'm ordering the stank sticks for me and Elizabeth.
0: Amazing.
2: We just want them because they're called stank sticks.
3: Exactly. Can't wait.
2: That is amazing. Up next, they're gone, by the way. Sorry, everybody. Elizabeth High School's here. We have a dinner for you tonight. If you don't know where you're going to cook, this is friendly. It's easy. Less than five ingredients. You can put it together in a pinch. We'll do it for you. But first, this is Today on NBC.

0: All right, we are back with a special food edition of our series, Shop This List. And our guest and friend, chef and cookbook author, Elizabeth Highschool, is here. She's making meal planning an absolute breeze with recipes that just have five ingredients. And you can add them all to your cart from Target with just one click by scanning the QR code. Good to see you, Chef. What's going on?
1: Oh, honey, how easy
0: when you come
1: is
0: into today's show
1: be?
0: In the morning, man, you bring such a good energy. We're so excited you're here.
1: Well, thank you.
0: Yeah.
1: Thank you. I'm really excited about these recipes.
0: Okay.
1: So we've got these smash tacos.
0: Yep.
1: Yo, I'm talking five ingredients. There is no excuse for you not to cook dinner tonight. I mean,
0: well,
1: you
0: it's Taco Tuesday. So it's perfect.
1: It is. It's absolutely perfect. Now, look.
0: What are you doing here? What is this?
1: I have ground chicken.
0: Okay.
1: And I'm spreading it really evenly. We want to let it go all the way to the edges. Because if you don't, it's not going to cook.
0: Sex tortilla's not cooked. Nothing's cooked yet.
1: Correct.
0: Got it.
1: Exactly. So now we have a little bit of oil in our skillet. This is a nonstick skillet. It's a little oil. And now we're going to take this face down.
0: Chicken down.
1: You're going to cook that for about 3 minutes.
0: Right.
1: Now, I had already seasoned it with a little garlic powder, salt, and pepper to taste. And then what you're going to do is 3 minutes here. We'll flip it back over for about a minute on the other side.
0: Just to crisp up the tortilla a little bit.
1: And
0: then
1: that's
0: you're done.
1: It. Yeah. And so we got this, and I'm obsessed with this Good & Gather.
0: What is that?
1: It's an incredible, it really is. It's a tzatziki dip. I use it as a dip with chips or, you know, it's also great with vegetables. But today we're going to use it sort of as a salad dressing.
0: Mm.
1: It's so versatile. Y'all, isn't it good, though?
2: Great.
1: All right, so I'm talking five ingredients.
3: Oh, yeah.
1: And some of these you probably already have at home.
2: Mm-hmm.
1: So we give that a nice mix. And now you see what we're left
0: That's
1: with.
0: Beautiful.
1: So this really, really pretty. And then I'm going to take some of our greens here.
0: Mm-hmm.
1: We'll top them with that. And then, you know, if you had some tomatoes or other things, you know, onions or whatever,
0: mm-hmm.
1: you may want to add to it. You could certainly do that. And then finish with a little bit of feta.
0: Oh, my God.
1: You're
0: going to
1: close it up just like
3: Boom.
1: This.
3: Look at this. Boom.
1: And
3: Hold
1: enjoy.
0: That is beautiful.
3: Bam.
1: I mean, really.
0: And you're right. The kids would like this. They might not want the salad in it, but you can give them the taco. With
3: Perfect
0: the
3: for tacos. Chicken.
1: Exactly. Whatever in the world they want. So.
0: All right.
1: Now, I'm kind of obsessed with this Mediterranean salad. Again, five ingredients, and one of them's already cooked for you.
0: Oh,
1: so all we're going to do with these meatballs, and again, these are those Good & Gather, super great ingredients, and already done. I just want to warm them.
0: Right.
1: You know, maybe crisp them up just a little bit. Perfect. And now we're just going to build
0: these
1: a beautiful salad.
0: You don't care about the temp of the meatball.
1: Exactly. And which just makes it even easier.
0: Yep.
1: So, I mean, you could really pull this together. Five ingredients, 5 minutes.
0: Love it.
1: All right, so we have our lettuce. Let's go ahead and add that.
0: Okay.
1: And then tomatoes. And just like I said, whatever you have at home, if you want to add cucumbers or artichokes, you have at that. And then a few onions.
0: You do you.
1: You do you.
3: You,
1: you just make it your own. And then we have our feta.
0: Do you ever have a bad day?
1: No. Hell no. When I wake up.
0: I've never seen
1: when
0: you
1: When I wake
0: not
1: up and I am breathing, baby, it's going to be a good day.
3: Oh, yeah.
0: Oh, my gosh.
1: I mean, it's the only way to do it. You
3: Her
1: got
3: best
1: to.
3: Day recently, though, was Saturday when Ole Miss.
0: Oh, don't get her started on Ole Miss LSU.
1: Can we just talk about that win? I mean, I will be having the best year of my life just because of
0: you
1: that
0: get
1: win.
0: Why that was so big?
1: Hotty toddy, wow. baby.
0: The coach for Ole Miss went to LSU.
1: Left us. Right before our playoffs.
2: Oh, yes.
0: It was a revenge game.
1: Yes, because he was offered $91 million.
0: Okay, wow. Elizabeth, we're going to get it.
1: Anyway, oh, God. Okay, so now we're going to add our meatballs. You started it, Craig, not me. And then we're going to toss this together.
0: Oh, that's good.
1: And so seriously, what was that? Just a few minutes? And I promise your kids are going to love this.
0: Yep.
1: It's faster than, you know, going
0: you didn't
1: and
0: even
1: getting
0: really
1: takeout.
0: Cook. I mean,
1: yeah.
0: you didn't really.
1: I didn't. We didn't
0: You heated
1: really.
0: Up some meatballs that are already delicious.
1: Exactly.
3: Boom.
0: And then over
1: and
0: here, you just
1: you
0: a little
1: ordered
0: chicken.
1: Everything. It was already at your house.
0: Love that.
1: I'm telling you right now, there's no excuse not to make a fun family meal tonight.
0: By the way, the ground chicken is a nice change of pace for a taco play rather than the ground beef.
1: You know, I agree.
0: Something different.
1: I agree. I mean, it's healthy, it's easy, and, you know, summer's over, but that's okay because we've got football and a routine and kids are back in school, it's all good.
0: Where does LSU go from here?
2: It's all right.
0: Elizabeth, thank you so much. We'll be back with more easy recipes in our third hour. And again, to buy all the ingredients you'll just need from Target, so easy. Scan that QR code. 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Thank you, buddy.
1: Thank you.
0: All right, we're back after a quick check of your local news, weather, and these brief messages.
2: I really enjoy this tortilla. It's delicious.
0: Yep.
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0: This morning on the third hour of Today, future of flying. The FAA unveiling a new tool using artificial intelligence to improve air traffic control. So, how does it work? Does it work? And what about the concerns over the technology?
1: Could AI take over?
2: It cannot. Humans run this system.
0: An inside look at the system in action. Then later, actress Jenny Slate is here sharing her new animated role in the movie Forgotten Island. And he's got jokes. The hilarious Joe Coy filling us in on his latest special and world tour today, Tuesday, September 22nd, 2026.
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4: And a good Tuesday morning to you. Welcome to this third hour of Today. I'm Craig, here's Dylan, there's Al, and there you are on a Tuesday. Thank you so much for starting with us. By the way, it could be another long day for anyone who has to catch a flight today. Yesterday, more than 800 flights were grounded when an air traffic control communication system just flat out failed. Then, to make matters worse, a construction crew accidentally cut a critical backup line.
5: The ripple effects are still being felt today, naturally. Here's a look at the misery map. The misery map. It shows all the delays and cancellations. It's appropriately named. It's already lighting up red, which, of course, is bad news for travelers.
0: Now, this is all happening just as the FAA is unveiling new artificial intelligence technology to try to improve the aging air traffic control system. Our Tom Costello got a firsthand look. Tom, you're there. You're post at Reagan National Airport. So what say you? What does this look like?
6: Well, this is one of the airports that is now using artificial intelligence. But let's really be clear. This system had nothing to do with what happened yesterday, and it could not predict or prevent what happened yesterday. Because yesterday, we had a critical circuit fail in an air traffic control communication center. And then, as you mentioned, this construction crew cut a fiber optic line. I mean, it was just the worst case scenario on a busy day. However, AI now with the FAA, the goal here is to help the controllers better anticipate weather and flight patterns and arriving flights and delayed flights and passengers, all of that feed it into the system to help them do their job. As the FAA works to bring the nation's air traffic control system back to the future,
7: we're completely shut down on departures due to an equipment outage at other facilities.
6: The breakdown in the busiest airspace in the country underscores just how fragile the current one can be. The meltdown on the same day the FAA started rolling out a major overhaul to air traffic control. A new AI tool called SMART, giving controllers more real-time data on weather, flight paths, schedules, even diversions.
8: We're the ones that helped the world set up air traffic control, and we are again leading the world in new technology to bring more efficiency and a better experience to the American people.
6: Importantly, the Transportation Department stresses this new system will not replace human controllers. Instead, they insist it will provide better information to manage issues like weather-related ground stops or multiple flights arriving at the same time. The goal, to keep the skyways moving more efficiently and avoid unnecessary go-arounds.
9: We can actually speed up one of these flights 5 knots and get it a minute ahead of the other one. We could slow one down 5 knots and put it behind the other airplanes.
6: For now, that system will be phased in at the three major airports serving the nation's capital.
10: The FAA says this would be a slow rollout, not all at once, but it should be fully in place by spring break.
6: And while recently the focus on AI has centered around those warnings from former researchers about the systems posing a potential threat to humanity, Transportation Secretary Sean Duffy says this new technology does not carry those risks.
11: It's a prompt for a human being that looks at the recommendation from the SMART system, and they make a decision. A human makes a decision.
1: Could AI take over?
11: It cannot. Humans run this system. There's no way, because we have people in our command center, so AI can't interject itself and run the system on us, because humans run the system, and that's what's going to happen in the future.
6: Okay, so, you know, there's been so much concern lately about AI going rogue and breaking out. We've seen it repeatedly. In this case, the FAA says it had the Department of Defense look at this new AI system and analyze it to ensure it has no capability to take over air traffic control. It's literally just feeding data into the control tower so controllers can make decisions. Guys, back to you.
4: Hey, but Tom, really quickly, I mean, yes, this is fantastic, I guess, you know, but if you've got this aging infrastructure underneath it, isn't that still a problem?
6: No. So as you, that's a great question, Al. This is all part of this initial $12.5 billion that Congress has allocated to upgrade the nation's air traffic control systems after we had that horrific crash here at Reagan National Airport 18 months ago, right? But they want another $12.5 billion to completely overhaul everything nationwide. It's getting bipartisan support. I suspect that they're going to get the money.
4: That's good news. Thanks, Tom.
5: All right, well, now to a tradition around here. Tonight is the autumnal equinox, which means that fall officially arrives at 8:04 p.m. tonight. So first, we want to welcome in the new season into our studio. Let's go ahead and change that wall in three, two, one.
4: Bam!
5: Oh, I love the leaves flutter.
12: It's a nice effect. The graphics department continues to improve.
5: Right?
4: Ah, my gosh.
5: Every time, every season. Technically, we still have a few hours of summer left, but guys, you know what happens?
4: What?
5: I love to use an explainer, but today also happens to be National Ice Cream Cone Day.
4: Oh, come on.
5: Now we get treats. See, you're going to listen so much more.
4: I am, of course.
5: So the sprinkles are the stars.
4: Right?
5: Here we go.
4: Our props department loves the sun.
5: Mm-hmm. Can you hold the sun?
12: Yes, ma'am.
5: Okay. We got extra ice cream cones just to eat, but the blue is going to be the earth.
4: Okay.
5: Remember,
4: wow, look, they're the same size.
5: Look at that. Well, you know, use your imagination.
4: Of course.
5: Here, more stars.
4: More stars.
5: So you take... So remember that the axis of the Earth is tilted a little bit, right?
4: Okay.
5: So in the summertime, the top of the Earth, the northern hemisphere where we live, points towards the sun.
4: Okay.
5: And then it rotates around or revolves,
4: you
5: rotates around. So now, during spring and during fall, it's equidistant, right? So the northern hemisphere and the southern hemisphere right over the equator.
4: Okay.
5: So the equator is right over the sun. So in the wintertime, the southern hemisphere faces the sun, right?
12: This is your best one yet, by the way.
5: Well, because there's ice cream. Are you even paying attention?
12: You're eating the world.
5: Anyway,
4: it's a metaphor for reality.
5: Anyway, I think I lost you guys, but...
12: More stars?
5: I like stars on my ice cream. Uh-huh. I just want to say that today, 12 hours of daylight, 12 hours of nighttime.
12: Okay.
5: And now every single day
12: darkness
5: will get shorter and shorter until winter.
12: Wow, that was really good.
5: I don't know. I kind of lost it a little there. I got distracted.
12: No, you just lost out because you had ice cream.
4: I remember everything after sprinkles.
12: Well done, Dylan Dreyer. You continue to make Rutgers proud.
5: I didn't make any sense.
12: I feel like I've explained this
5: so many times now
12: that
5: everyone knows.
4: Can you explain this again tomorrow?
5: Isn't this good?
12: Still, it is great. What kind of ice cream is this, Mike?
5: I think it's Cookie Monster.
4: It's heaven.
12: Cookie Monster, you're right. God bless. Still to come. All right, I'm lactose intolerant, too. We're going to break down the new season by the numbers. Look who's here. Beat Chung, we save you some ice cream and some stars. He's going to break down the activities, the travel, and which drink is giving the pumpkin spice latte some competition. Okay. Mm. And then later, look who's here. Actress Jenny Slate. There she is, live here in Studio 1A. We're going to talk about her funny and sweet new movie. It's an animated adventure. My daughter really enjoyed it. Third hour today, right back after this.
4: You'd really love it more if she had a nice

0: nice fall music.
1: Like we mentioned earlier, fall arrives today. Remember, guys, 8:05 p.m. So in the mornings, by the numbers, NBC's Brian Chung is here to help us get into the spirit of the season with some fun fall numbers. Love fun fall numbers, Brian.
2: Yep. Good morning. Well, again, RIP to summer, unfortunately, but I have a lot. We have to acknowledge it. Some people are still holding on for the final days of summer. It's time to say goodbye. We already changed the colors here in Studio 1A. So let's start off with some fun fall numbers on travel specifically. Yes. A lot of people trying to chase the sun or maybe try to see the fall foliage. 20%. That is the stat here on how much higher people are going to be paying for lodging this fall. Hotels do get more expensive, specifically in the Northeast, as people try to do a little bit of fall leaf peeping. $326 is the average domestic flight. By the way, almost 40% more than this time last year because of those higher jet fuel costs. So it's going to cost you a pretty penny. But the number one most searched destination for the fall is right here in New York City. People love having sweater weather here in the city, so a lot of people want to come and visit. 381 miles, by the way, is the train on the Amtrak Adirondack between New York City and Montreal.
3: It's
2: a great and underrated way
1: to see the fall foliage.
3: So what are some other activities that people take part in this?
2: Yeah, well, of course, 7 is the number of days for prime fall foliage viewing, as of course those leaf peepers kind of try to. It is narrow, and it's different depending on where you are. I mean, it's, you know, a lot of it depends on weather conditions.
3: Yeah.
2: The Farmer's Almanac, by the way, has a really great map where you can see, depending on where you're trying to see the leaves, where the peak days might be. It might be as early as September. It might be as late October.
3: Yeah.
2: So check that out. 1.44 billion pounds of pumpkins are produced in the United States as people go and try to find their perfect pumpkin from the pumpkin patch.
3: Right.
2: There's going to be plenty of options out there. 1 million people are voting during Fat Bear Week.
3: Yes.
2: Look, the voting begins today. So if you do have a favorite, go online and make your vote there as they do get ready for hibernation.
3: I love that we listed that as a fall activity, by the way.
2: Well, yeah, look, we always want to give the Fat Bears a shout out.
3: I think next time year I'm going to compete.
2: Lastly, 96 marathons are run in the U.S. during fall. The Fat Bears will not be running that, but I will be in the New York City Marathon.
3: Our stage congratulations. In fact,
2: Thank
3: our
2: you.
3: Stage manager, Yoso, is going to win half of those.
2: Okay. Well, I know he can run probably more of those.
3: I know.
2: But
3: yeah.
2: I'll be limping in on the Monday afterwards.
3: I've seen you run. You got good wheels. Let's talk about what we're going to eat and drink during the fall, Beachum.
2: Okay. So 10 billion soup. Soups will be consumed during the season.
1: Cups
2: of fall.
3: Yes.
2: 10 billion
3: just
2: bowls
3: cups.
2: Of just soup. Right. I was trying to get the measurement right on that one.
3: But no
2: 10
3: soup
2: billion,
3: for you.
2: No soup for you. Good Seinfeld reference. 260% more searches for matcha than pumpkin spice. I don't want to declare this too early. I don't want people to come after me. But it seems like pumpkin spice might be dethroned by the matcha this
3: Whoa,
2: year. More people are searching for that.
3: Deal.
2: People might be experiencing a little bit of PSL fatigue. 36, by the way. Apples. That's how many apples it takes just to make 1 gallon of cider.
3: Ooh.
2: But I can take that gallon down pretty easy. I do love apple cider. And lastly, 14. That is how many fall drinks that Starbucks has now. In addition
3: to menu?
2: The pumpkin spice latte, there is an iced banana bread latte now. Got to give it a shot, maybe. Got to give it a shot.
3: All right. Is that new? Is that a new one?
2: It is.
3: I think so.
2: That's right.
3: Fall sports. What can we watch in the fall?
2: Okay. Well, of course,
3: football.
2: Football. So college sports, right? 773 college football teams across all the divisions.
3: There's 773.
2: There's 773. Now, okay, of course, they won't all be on prime time. They won't all be playing Alabama, but there are 773. 9%, by the way, of Americans are playing fantasy football as they do watch the NFL this season, only in week 2. Some people might already be busted in their leagues. I'm actually perfect right now. I'm not trying to brag, but I am perfect right now. Over 1,200 regular season NBA games. Every team plays 82, so the math works out. We got the NBA season coming up at the end of October. And then third, that is the potential consecutive World Series that the LA Dodgers are chasing here. They are the favorite right now. Again, we have not gotten to October. There's a lot of baseball to be played. But, of course, you can watch some of those games on NBC.
3: And the big number?
2: The big number that we have here is 4.
3: Oh.
2: Any guesses on this one?
1: Pounds.
2: It's pounds.
1: 4 pounds.
3: 4 pounds of candy corn that people will eat.
2: That's a good guess, but it's
3: 4 pounds of candy on average that each kid gets?
2: No, this is the weird one. It's the weight of the largest apple ever recorded, according to the Guinness World Records.
3: Wow.
2: It was picked in Japan.
1: Apple.
3: Yes.
2: I don't know what kind of apple that is, and I don't know if it's a good tasting one. But look at that. Four
3: Man,
2: pounds.
1: That's
3: a lot
1: apple.
3: Of apple.
2: Yeah, you
1: How
2: can make 1 gallon of cider perhaps just from that one right there.
3: I like that you brought the receipts too. You weren't like just
2: no, no, we have photo evidence here at NBC News, okay?
3: Thank you.
1: Brian, always fun. Thank you.
3: That's great. All right, still to come, we got two very talented and funny guests. Jenny Slate here talking about her latest movie that's getting rave reviews, Forgotten Island, and the unforgettable Mr. Joe Coy stopping by, sharing some stories from his hit comedy special. All that and more coming up. Third hour of today. We'll be right back.

0: We are back now with the Emmy-nominated actress Jenny Slate. She starred as the slightly out of control Mona Lisa Saperstein on the NBC sitcom Parks and Recreation.
1: And just slightly. She's also lent her voice to characters like Marcel, the shell with the shoes on, the Oscar-nominated film based on the character that she actually co-created, and the feisty and fluffy Gidget in The Secret Life of Pets.
2: Well, Jenny's getting animated again in the new film Forgotten Island. It follows two best friends who travel to a magical island and meet a mythical creature played by Jenny, who might not be as friendly as she appears.
3: I can keep memories alive forever.
4: How?
3: Memories are magic. An object is just an object until it is imbued with the power of memories. The more powerful the memory, the more powerful the object.
2: Ooh, Jenny, good morning.
3: Good morning. Ooh,
2: so you play Batiba. So what is it like when you play a character that seems kind of fun, but maybe has something else going on?
3: I think that's the most fun you can have is like any sort of complexity, any sort of like dissonance in the character. It's just a lot to work with. And especially with this character who is like some sort of hybrid animal, like not, you know, she's a demon, actually. So that also is very fun.
2: Yeah.
3: Wow. Yeah.
1: Did it have you reflecting on, like, you know, traditions, memories from your family growing up?
3: Yeah, and so Forgotten Island is really about the power of memories. And I've always been very nostalgic, but it did make me think about how, like, these memories are really activating, you know, and they're like your treasures from your life. And I do find, especially now as a parent, that, like, each moment, you know, you don't want to forget. And this movie is about keeping them close, and other things, too.
1: I like that, memories, treasures of your life.
0: As we showed in the beginning, you have voiced over several animated characters. When you try to come up with the voice for a new character, how do you find it? I mean, I try to read books to my kids, and all my characters' voices just sound the same.
3: Maybe some of us just have, like, a personality where we're trying to do voices for stuff, because I have been doing that for my whole life, but now I'm kind of at the point where sometimes you see the art, and then you sort of gear your voice towards that. Sometimes the director is like, in this one, they kind of are like, we just sort of want your voice.
1: Your voice, okay.
3: Which is, it sounds easy, but how do you put your own voice onto something that is so not you? It's a cool challenge.
2: You know, one of the great things about doing animation work, I've found, is that you don't really have to get dressed up unless they're shooting the promotional video. What do you like wearing? What's your outfit in general, when you're doing voiceover work?
3: I mean, Al, not to disagree with you on your own show, but I do feel that I should dress up for work. Like, even going to set on a live action thing in the morning, I'm wearing an outfit. I'm wearing an outfit. Yeah, I really like that. On the plane, I'm wearing an outfit.
0: Uh-huh.
3: And when I go to work, you know, like, you see footage from this. I'm in a sharp turtleneck.
1: Yeah.
3: I like your outfit. Nothing uncomfortable.
1: We're not going to see Jenny out there on the streets in her PJs.
3: No, it's just not my way. But everybody can do what they want. But it sort of makes me feel more, like, legit and professional when I'm like, dressed to be professional or whatever. I like to wear comfortable things that also make me feel like an adult who is at work.
2: That's a great attitude.
3: Yeah, because you do have to use your body, even though it's just voiceover.
1: We were just talking about the fact that your mom, you've got a five-year-old girl. She's not old enough for this film yet, though, is she?
3: You know, she gets pretty scared easily, and some five-year-olds, I think, really could deal with this, but, like, my daughter sort of just wants everything to be cool. Don't we all, honestly?
1: Right. Yes.
3: I think she's right. I think maybe we'll wait, like, a year before, because there's one character in this film who's really scary. Really scary.
0: Yeah. She's in kindergarten now, right?
3: She's in kindergarten.
0: How's that going?
3: Oh, my gosh. I think it's going great for her and very emotional for me. Like, every morning when I, you know, drop her off, I'm walking back down to our apartment and, like, so sweet to watch them go out into the world.
0: And you hope they have a good day.
3: Oh, my
0: right?
3: gosh. Yeah. Yeah. But I think she's having good days.
2: You actually saw her out on the street with her class.
3: I did. I saw her walking around. Like, her class
1: out in the wild.
3: Whole trip. Yeah. It was
0: like hide behind a tree.
3: It was so exciting. Yeah. And I also understand that I am, like, definitely the uncool mom that's like, honey!
0: We're all uncool moms.
3: Yeah. I think that's the best way to be.
1: Yes.
0: You actually contributed to a kind of like this collection of short stories, these essays. What did you on motherhood? What did you write about?
3: I'm so proud. There's a new anthology called Notes to New Mothers. You don't have to be a new mother to enjoy it. You just have to have maybe one day been a baby, like born on Earth. It's really about the human experience. I wrote, there are all these different sections in the book. I wrote about what it feels like to hurt, you know, in your heart, in your mind, and why that is both sort of extraordinary and vibrant and also like kind of decimating. And there's something for everyone. I'm so proud of this anthology put together by Rebecca Knight and Julie Bunton, and I just love it. I hope everyone checks it out.
1: Oh, that's great. Terrific. Thank you.
3: Thank you.
2: We love having you.
3: Thanks. I love being here.
2: Oh, all right then. Well, don't forget, Forgotten Island from our sister company Universal Pictures opens in theaters this Friday.
0: I think it has 100% on Rotten Tomatoes.
3: It does?
4: Yes.
3: Well,
4: yes.
3: Well,
4: yes.
3: It's really good. I guess I should have said that.
1: Yeah.
3: You know, it's really good.
1: I'm very proud. Coming up, we always love it when this guy comes by. Joe Coy, right here in Studio 1A. He's going to fill us in on his brand new special and why this one hits a little different. Third Hour Today, right back after this.

0: We are always in for a good time when our next guest stops by. For more than three decades, stand-up comedian Joe Coy has been entertaining audiences all around the world.
1: Well, these days you can find him performing in front of sold-out crowds on his Coy Meets World tour.
2: And he somehow found the time to actually record a sixth Netflix comedy special. This one is called Blue in the Face. Take a look.
3: Dogs live on a different energy. They're on another frequency. You ever bring someone to your house for the first time and your dog's ever met that person? And right when they walk in, your dog's like, who is this? Who are you? Who are you? Who are you? Who are you? Who are you? Who are you? Who are you? Who are you? Who are you? Who are you? Who are you? Stop it.
2: Like my dog.
4: Sounds
2: like my dog.
4: That's right. That's your ride or die right there. They know that person's supposed to be there.
2: They do.
4: Because you ever bring another person over and they love it? Like, look at my toy. Look at my toy. Play the throw my toy. But there's always that one person who's like, who's this?
2: Right.
4: I like the way he smells.
1: Don't trust that
2: every
1: person.
2: Every time they come.
4: Bye.
2: We don't just love it. People love this thing. It's number two on Netflix.
4: Can you believe it?
1: Wow. Congratulations.
4: They got me battling TV shows.
2: I can
4: stop it, Netflix.
2: And dogs apparently are fans of this too.
4: It's so funny. People are sending dogs of them watching my special, which is crazy. So I love it. They're fans.
2: Dogs feel seen.
4: Yeah. They're like, that's exactly how I feel.
2: I'm a good boy. Who's a good boy?
4: I'm a good boy.
1: You can walk into that house, no problem.
4: No problem. Yeah. And take everything.
1: They'll be like, I know.
4: Just
1: him.
4: Leave a treat. It's all yours.
0: We just had that video. The homeless guy comes into this house and the dog comes up and goes, hey, how you doing? Brings him the toy.
1: Play with anybody. This special is also very personal to you. You dedicated it to your late stepfather.
4: Yeah.
1: You talk about him a lot.
4: A lot.
1: Why did you want to do
4: that? Well, there he is.
1: Oh.
4: Yeah. He was my stepdad. So he came into my life right when I needed it. I was in high school when he came into my life. And, you know, you're a knucklehead when you're a teenager. And then he's like military. So he kind of fixed out all of. Like, if you go to my room right now at the hotel, like, all my bags are open, but my bed, perfectly made.
0: Oh, yeah.
4: That's military.
0: Bounce a dime off.
4: Oh, he'd be like, messy bed is a messy head. Fix your bed before you leave. So I always had to do that.
2: I'm using that. Messy bed
4: messy
2: is a
4: bed. Messy head.
0: Oh, that's great.
4: Yeah. That's so funny.
1: You don't
4: funny.
1: Seem as intimidating, though.
2: No,
4: not at all.
0: What do you think he'd say about the album?
4: He's going to love it. It was my own. You know, he's passed, and this is like my final goodbye to him. You know, I got to take him to the Dodgers game, something he never got to do his whole life. And it was the NLCS, so they went into extra innings. And, it was a great moment. It was a great moment.
0: Wow.
4: Yeah, thank you.
0: And what's great, you're helping, you know, help groom the next generation, you and Martin Lawrence. Talk to us a little bit about
4: that. That was a crazy project. Martin Lawrence hit me up. He's a fan, and he was like, let's do a comedy show where he wanted to do a competition. I was like, I don't want to do a competition. Like, everyone's doing competitions. Like, let's do a showcase. Like Def Jam when you were hosting.
2: Yes.
4: And let's show like the next future of headliners. And he literally, him and I curated the whole cast, man. We were at his house just watching every submission. There was like 1,000 submissions and we picked like 26 and we shot it. It was amazing. I can't wait for you to see it. It's called Pass the Mic. And Martin just, he gave me everything, all his blessings. Whatever I asked for, he gave it to me.
0: What a great idea.
4: I said, let's lower the stage. He's like, all right, let's lower it. I want more cameras. All right, let's get more cameras. Like, he was the great boss. He was a great boss.
2: I used to love Def Comedy. Do you think a show like that lives today? Do you think they could ever put something like that back on TV?
4: I would.

0: you always dreamt it, right? So I always tell, like, kids, like, kids, but just like, if you're dreaming it when you're a kid, don't stop. Like,
1: yeah. Stop.
0: Don't stop. Like, I don't know what happens. There's this transition that, like, we, like, when you're a kid, you think you can fly and you try, you know what I mean? But for some reason, it stops. And it's like, you listen to all this outside noise. It's like, don't listen to that. Those dreams are real.
2: Yeah.
0: You know what I mean? I got to sell out Madison Square Garden. I got to sell out Radio City Music Hall. I used to play Caroline's. I remember walking down Times Square and just like, looking at all the lights and just going, oh, someday. And, wow. And that was yesterday.
1: Yeah.
0: You know what I mean? So yeah. It's like, it's you. Just follow your dream. And oh, that's when I won the Apollo. That's crazy.
2: Wow, look at that.
0: That's back in like the 90s. That was the 90s right there.
2: Wow.
1: That is awesome.
3: Sandman didn't come out, did it?
0: Come on. No, not mine. But the person before me did.
3: Oh.
0: And then they go, are you ready? I go, no. I want to go home.
2: But when Sandman came out, yes. You were gone. Hey, so, just show us the outfit.
0: Yeah. Look, you know you like this.
2: I want that.
0: Dude, when this interview's done, I just snap it off.
3: Please don't snap
0: you guys
3: off.
0: Are sitting there with belt buckles stabbing you in the stomach.
3: Old school. We're
0: I'm
3: so old school.
1: I look, you're like a mechanic.
0: Al, your car's ready. I changed the oil. I don't know why I look like a pilot for the Navy.
3: Joe Coy, thank you.
0: I'm getting you all these. Next time I come here, all four of us are wearing onesies.
3: You can catch his new comedy special. I feel like this could have been a comedy special.
0: Yeah.
3: It's called Blue in the Face.
0: Yeah.
3: It is streaming right now. On
0: hey, I'm on Forgotten Island, too.
3: That's right.
0: Yeah, I'm on Forgotten. But Jenny killed it. I just had a small segment in that movie, but... Shout out to DreamWorks, Spielberg, and everybody. They always make things happen, and they're always the first to do something like that.
2: Oh, man. All right.
0: I'm sorry. I got to go clean the windows. And take out the trash.
2: Right back there.
0: Oh, yeah.
2: Yeah, okay.
0: All right, I'll see you guys later.
2: Still to come. Right up Joe's alley.
0: Where do I put this, guys?
2: We're all getting a lesson on how to practice optimism. Then later, things are looking up in the kitchen. Our friend Elizabeth Haskell is making the perfect weeknight meal. Pasta bake with only 5 ingredients. Third hour of today. Right back.
3: Oh, you're like

0: This morning in our series Life Lessons, we are talking about optimism and learning how to make it a trainable skill. Positive psychology researcher and author Michelle Gielen explores that idea in her new book. It's called Resilient Optimism, The Science of Sustaining a Positive Mindset in Tough Times. Michelle, good morning. It's so nice to have you here.
1: Thanks so much for having
2: me. Welcome back.
0: So just reading through this, I think there's so much to be had with positive optimism. Tell us about this book.
1: Yeah, so in my work over the past 15 years with organizations like the Jet Propulsion Laboratory at NASA or Microsoft, I kept seeing the same thing over and over, which is that optimism is not a feeling, it's a behavior. Mm. So resilient optimism is built on a set of behaviors that help us stay focused on progress, possibility, and most importantly, the ways in which our behavior matters, which is so needed today with everything going on.
2: You know, it's funny, in going through the book, you say that optimism has gone quiet, and it's one of those things I really think, you know, I think people are basically optimistic, but I think they're almost looked down upon if they express that too much.
1: Yeah, so this was fascinating. We have a data set of 25,000 people over the last

0: last 11 years. And what we found is that 8 in 10 people still call themselves optimists, mm-hmm. but they're significantly less likely to behave that way and specifically to express their optimism.
1: If
0: they're thinking something optimistic, they're less likely to share it with people. Where I think what's happening is we're just seeing everyone start to go quiet as a result of the noise around us. And why that's significant is two reasons. First of all, optimism is one of the greatest fuels for performance that we have. And the other thing is it's not just a private belief. We're actually sending signals, evidence to other people that progress is possible and our behavior makes a difference. So when optimists go quiet, pessimists can get the floor.
2: I've always found that if you're hopeful outwardly, it helps others become hopeful as well. Absolutely. I want to go back to a full screen that we just showed, some of the behaviors that these optimists, these resilient optimists, some of the behaviors that they exhibit. Recalibrating your mindset, how does one go about doing that?
0: Well, so we are inundated with messages that might lead us to believe that our behavior doesn't matter. And so recalibrating our mindset is about consciously searching out information that helps us see a different reality. A really great example, actually, from my life, it hit me so personally, was our daughter was born 10 weeks early, and she ended up in the NICU for 50 days. And it was during that time, as you can imagine, I was like flush with uncertainty and anxiety and all the things. So where I couldn't think like an optimist at that point, I didn't feel optimistic. I knew I could behave like it, so I did everything I could. I took my notebook to my neighbor's house. She had gone through a similar experience, and I wrote down all the advice she gave me. I downloaded an app. I tracked my daughter's weight gain progress, asked all the doctors all the questions. I did all those behaviors. And what I was doing in that moment was I was recalibrating my perspective, not to be just overwhelmed with the anxiety, but instead see the ways progress was happening and how we were getting to a better outcome.
2: And there are some other behaviors as well that they exhibit.
0: One of the, I think, most transformative is looking at how to rethink your relationship with stress. My husband, Sean Acor, did a study with Yale University, and he worked with stressed out bankers at UBS, got them to rethink their relationship with stress, and in particular, to be able to see, own, and use that stress to their advantage. They reported a 23% drop in stress-related symptoms like headaches, backaches, and fatigue. So for the rest of us, what that means is look back on a stressful event and do a stress story audit. You ask yourself, what did I learn from this experience? Who did this bring me closer to, and what did this prepare me for? And when we do that, we see, wow, I have climbed so many mountains. This hill in front of me doesn't look as steep.
3: Wow. This was so great. Michelle, thank you so much for being here.
0: Thanks for having me.
3: And The Resilient Optimism, her book, is out now.
1: Well, coming up, we've got our buddy Elizabeth Heiskell here taking care of our dinner plans. She's going to make two simple recipes, including a new way to serve up buffalo chicken. Third hour to

0: We are back with another food edition of our series, Shop This List, with two weeknight recipes that say each only have five ingredients. And joining us, cookbook author and chef Elizabeth Heiskell, also one of our pals. Scan the QR code, shop these recipes, and you can add everything to your cart from Target. Just one click. Liz, good morning.
1: I mean, I'm telling you right now, you make these recipes, people were going to think that you were in the kitchen all day working so hard.
0: Right.
1: Five ingredients. I mean, you honestly can pull this together in almost 5 minutes.
0: Love that.
1: This baked tortellini, you are going to love it. Mm-hmm. So we do have a little, do you like it?
2: Yes, it's
1: good. We have a little bit of prosciutto. We're going to just kind of cut this up a little bit.
0: Right.
1: We're going to add it to our Good & Gather tortellini. And I love this. I love the different colors. I love this product. Amazing.
0: Mm-hmm.
1: And then we have our pesto, store-bought.
0: Yep.
1: No one's going to know. We don't have to tell.
0: No judgment.
1: And sun-dried tomatoes.
0: Okay. Mm-hmm.
1: And then a little bit of mozzarella.
0: Boom.
1: We're going to give this a nice mix.
0: Mm-hmm.
1: And then we're going to go into our casserole dish.
0: Right.
1: Oh, yeah. Look at that.
0: You have to, like, spray it at all?
1: No, you don't. Because we added a little bit of olive oil to our tortellini just to stop it from sticking together.
0: Mm-hmm.
1: And that will help it not stick to our pan.
0: That's it.
2: You didn't cook the tortellini?
1: And the tortellini was already cooked. Mm-hmm. And then once we drained it, because sometimes it will kind of stick together,
0: mm-hmm.
1: we added a little bit of olive oil. That's, you know, a little chefy tip. Mozzarella on top,
0: mm-hmm.
1: and then we go right into the oven, 350 degrees, just till the cheese
0: great.
1: Is melted and it's warm
2: so
1: through.
2: Easy.
0: You can make
1: seriously,
0: these little individual
1: y'all.
0: Versions
1: I mean,
0: of
1: does
0: it?
1: This not look like you have been just working
0: that's
1: so
0: under
1: hard?
0: That's under an hour.
1: I know.
0: Yes.
1: I know. So now, listen, I don't know about your kids.
0: Mm-hmm.
1: My kids are obsessed with anything buffalo.
0: Yes.
1: I mean, I could put buffalo sauce on dirt, and they'd be like, yeah, Mom, that's good. So, anyway, this is going to be a winner. We're going to get that good sweet potato.
0: Mm-hmm.
1: So it's a sweet potato stuffed with buffalo chicken.
0: Okay.
1: So we have our buffalo sauce again.
0: And this is like a rotisserie chicken?
1: It is. It's just a rotisserie chicken. If you had some leftover chicken, you could do them.
0: Mm-hmm.
1: And then we have our ranch. Got our Good & Gather ranch.
0: Uh-huh.
1: Add the combination buffalo ranch. I'm sorry. I don't know who came up with it, but they were some smart people.
2: I prefer ranch than blue cheese.
1: I do, too. I love it. And your kids will, too, generally.
0: Mm-hmm.
1: Okay, so we're going to get that a good mix.
0: Right.
1: Then we have our potato. He's
0: already been baked.
1: He's nice and warm and good.
0: Much
1: we want to do a little fluff.
0: How do you know it's a he and not a she?
1: You know, it's just me. That's just kind of how I do it. I don't know. All right, so now we fluff. We're going to add a little pat of butter.
0: Of course.
1: And some, and a little salt.
0: Mm-hmm.
1: I know. Can you imagine having to clean up after me? And a little bit of pepper. And now
2: just
1: we're going to
2: pile it right in.
1: Yes, just pile it on.
2: Amazing.
1: Mm-hmm. And the kids are going to think that they are just getting a buffalo
0: you know
1: ranch
0: what I love about
1: treat?
0: Your cooking?
1: And what, baby?
0: You're like my mom. There's no measurement involved.
1: No.
0: You're just
1: uh-uh.
0: like, but
1: look,
0: that didn't
1: look,
0: that
1: we are not
0: sad.
1: Making hummingbird mm-hmm. tongue on toast here today. I mean, we don't need the tweezers.
0: No.
1: Keep those at home. You know, I mean, everything we're going to be able to get at Target is so easy.
0: Just to melt up the
1: and
0: cheese.
1: Now look,
0: mm-hmm.
1: now we're going to make it look real fancy.
0: Oh, look at that.
1: We're
0: going
1: to add more
0: on.
1: Of that Good & Gather ranch, which we love. More buffalo. And then some green onions.
0: There's a potato under there somewhere.
1: I know, exactly. But the kids won't know it.
2: Potato.
0: That's it.
2: Yeah.
1: So
0: sweet
1: it is.
0: Yes,
1: it just
0: you. Yeah.
1: They are. They're incredible for you, and you know it's hard. You've got people are going everywhere. Our schedules are so busy.
0: Lord.
1: You know it's easy just to go home and say, "Never mind, I'm not going to cook.
2: Right.
1: We're going to order in."
0: Mm-hmm.
1: But you don't have to.
0: No,
1: you couldn't even get to the phone in the time that it took us to make these recipes.
0: Right, and then you do afterwards.
1: Mean,
0: you just use your dish detergent that you get at Target as well, and boom, look
1: you're
0: at that.
1: Done.
0: I just noticed.
1: You.
0: I guess we got to clean up afterwards.
1: Yeah, we do.
0: Right. Elizabeth, thank you so much.
1: I love being here with y'all so much.
0: You're one of our favorites.
1: Oh, my goodness. You didn't have to say that, but thank you.
0: We believe
3: it out.
0: That's right. That's not hard. You can buy the ingredients for this recipe directly from Target. Just scan the QR code. Head to today.com/shopthislist. Today makes a commission on the purchases made through our links. Third hour of Today. We'll be right back.
1: Yay!
0: Yeah!

0: tomorrow in the third hour of Today, comedian Sebastian Maniscalco is live in Studio 1A.
1: Oh, that's going to be great. Coming up on Janelle and Shenna, the host of
2: Janelle and Shenna,
1: host of Celebrity Weakest Link, Lane Jinch.
2: We didn't even drink today.
1: Janelle.
2: We'll see tomorrow.
1: Shenna.
2: You went out of your way to butcher that.
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1: With today's guest, Emmy winner Jane Lynch, plus music superstar Jewel.
0: It all starts right now. Hi, everybody. It is Tuesday, September 22nd, so we have a PSA for you this morning.
1: What is it?
0: Roker told us to tell you to enjoy these last few hours of summer because fall begins officially tonight at 8:05 Eastern time.
1: It kind of feels like fall
0: here. It does feel like fall.
1: The East Coast is chilly.
0: Yeah, we put on coats this morning.
1: I know, which I needed long sleeves.
0: Hey.
1: But it's okay.
0: Yeah, wait. Breaking news.
1: Oh.
0: Line of Fire is so good.
1: Oh, you're the best. Chanel texted me. She watched 2 episodes. Yes. I'm like, you're the most supportive partner.
0: It was so good. I told her I entered the party for Jenna, but I stayed because it's legit good. It's so good.
1: Oh, well, thank you.
0: It's like all the shows that you love. If you haven't had a chance to see it, it's streaming today, right?
1: It streams on Peacock today, yeah.
0: Yeah, so it's on today. I mean, it's like a little bit of Scandal, a little bit of CSI, a little bit of This Is Us.
1: Yes. Wait, tell me what you said you really, like one of the parts you loved.
0: So here's the thing. It checks all the boxes. First of all, look, my mom, my grandpa, my great-grandpa, they all went to Howard University. And there was a part, am I allowed to say?
1: I mean, okay, I'm not we gonna can say the we can say.
0: Well, the president's daughter, she's at Howard. And then there's some other folks. First of all, you found all the eye candy that one could find and put them on one show. They're all siblings.
1: They're handsome.
0: It is a beautiful family.
1: Yes. I mean, what about Hope Davis and Peter Krause?
0: That's my next thing.
1: So good.
0: Sometimes we'll interview people, but we haven't seen their work yet. So we talk to them,
1: yeah.
0: But you just like their chemistry. I want to talk to them again now because they're so good together. I'm not just raving because it's Jenna. It's very good.
1: Goes to Howard, which you were saying is so great.
0: I just think it's a beautiful thing to watch a show where it's just, let me tell you something. It just checks all the emotional boxes. You're going to love it.
1: Well, so you're the most supportive partner. Thank you for watching.
0: I wish I could watch more. You can't binge it.
1: No, you can't
0: In
1: binge.
0: In some ways, maybe that's the way it should
1: be. We were saying, like, remember that longing where you would be like, oh, it's Thursday night. It's 90210. I can't wait to watch. There's something really cool. And frankly, like Mondays, I'm
0: you
1: into
0: need it.
1: It.
0: That's
1: because
0: true.
1: You're like, it's Monday night.
0: Now, this is going to give you something to look forward to. Do you remember when you would watch TV and it would say, like, the plot, it would say to be continued?
1: Yes.
0: And you're like, oh, you have to wait a whole week. So you do that for us.
1: Let's long a little more.
0: Should another hot topic.
1: Football season?
0: Yes.
1: Tell us.
0: Football season, it kicked off just a week ago, and already Super Bowl halftime show rumors are flying.
1: Okay, so the betting site, Kalshi.
0: Yep.
1: Is out with performers who have the top odds, okay?
0: Mm-hmm.
1: Should we count them down?
0: Let's see what they
1: say. We'll see what they say, and we'll give our take.
0: Okay,
1: number 4. Coming in at number 4, Justin Bieber, the Biebs.
0: Okay, so here's the thing. If he were to do this and get everybody, like, on their feet.
1: Yes.
0: But what was it? It was FIFA. What was it?
1: Yeah, the World Cup.
0: And everybody's like, Bieber! And he's like, hallelujah. And that's fine.
1: And it was beautiful.
0: But you're like, oh.
1: And we were there, and Hal was so excited for Bieber. He was like, Bieber's coming. We got to go. And I'm like, dude, how do you even know Justin Bieber? You're 7. But okay, let's go.
0: Okay.
1: And we went out. He's like, because you couldn't move to the moves.
0: Yeah.
1: He's in a really, like,
0: it feels like beautiful.
1: He's in a very emotional, sort of introspective place, which is a really cool place to be. But is that what we want to rock
0: to? Super Bowl. So let's see. Now, number 3, Harry Styles. I love how we pick his outfit that he wore on today's show.
2: Watermelon sugar high.
0: Here's my question.
2: Watermelon sugar high.
0: I haven't had a chance to go to his concert. You went.
1: I've gone twice.
0: You've gone twice.
1: Well, I went 2 years ago, and I went again last Saturday.
0: And how was it?
1: And I'll tell you, I was kind of tired. Mm-hmm. I was like, gosh, this is a lot in one day.
0: Mm.
1: And it was epic. We danced. Like, we can't go to clubs anymore because we don't know how to get in.
0: Yeah. All the things.
1: But this was like, I danced with my girlfriends for 2.5 hours straight.
0: I think Harry would be great. Okay. Oh, we got to hurry. Okay. Number 2. Oh, this is good.
1: Miley Cyrus.
0: That would be fun.
1: The butterflies fly away. Thunder in my hands like, yeah. Moving my hands like, yeah.
0: Okay. And number one.
1: Yes.
0: This is what they say.
1: Jay-Z.
0: Oh, that's kind of fun. Everybody's like waving their hands. Okay. So this is what I think.
1: Okay.
0: This is what I think. I miss a mashup. Do you remember when, like, Bruno Mars had Red Hot Chili Peppers? So I say you do this collab.
1: So who of those guys would you be into?
0: I would have
1: Jay-Z.
0: Harry Styles.
1: Okay, Harry Styles.
0: And I would have, maybe Jay-Z could do it too.
1: Okay.
0: But then I would bring out, like, Ray.
1: Yeah.
0: Right? Like, yeah. And, or.
1: Well, if Harry does it, it could be a British invasion.
0: And then you, like, push through the middle and you have like Jay-Z and Reba.
1: It sounds like you want an all-you-can-eat buffet.
0: I want a smorgasbord.
1: You want an all-you-can-eat buffet.
0: I want a smorgasbord with a little bit of British invasion. A little Olivia Dean might be nice too.
1: You want a little shepherd's pie with
0: yes.
1: a side of...
0: With a side of Jersey, bringing the Jonas Brothers.
1: Wow.
0: There you
1: I
0: go.
1: Think Harry could do it. I think Jay-Z. Those would be my two top
0: Harry
1: picks.
0: And Jay-Z.
1: And Miley. But Miley famously does not like touring. She doesn't really like to perform live.
0: I would love for Miley to
1: Miley
0: do it.
1: Miley would
0: that
1: be amazing.
0: Even Miley and Harry.
1: You really want a combo platter.
0: I do.
1: You really want a poo-poo platter.
0: Yeah. I think platters are delightful.
1: You want the ribs with the side of chicken.
0: Heck yeah. We deserve that.
1: Okay.
0: Okay.
1: Well,
0: speaking of ribs and chicken, how about this one?
1: Okay.
0: Let's talk about...
1: Well, this is a very hot topic because there is a longtime recruiter who says that there is a surprising turn of events that's happening in interviews. She says that most of the people coming in are coming with some iced coffee, and this is what she has to say about it.
0: Okay.
3: My Gen Z candidates are showing up to their interviews with iced coffee, iced latte in hand. When you show up with an iced coffee or an iced latte, that this interview is just like a stop on your list of errands for the day. It looks like you went to Target, then you went to Starbucks, now you're stopping by your interview, then you're on to the next thing. It looks a little too casual to me.
1: Can you imagine if I walked in with this mocha latte?
0: Yeah.
1: Mocha chocolate, well, and I'm like, hey.
0: You're like, it almost is like, oh, no big deal. I'm just stopping by. What do you have to say?
1: You know what it is?
0: What is it?
1: I think this is the pacifier for a lot of young people.
0: Mm.
1: Now, not this drink,
0: like
1: in particular,
0: a blankie.
1: But yeah, they're coming in with their blankie. Mm-hmm. It's like a security item.
0: It's like a fidget spinner, except not.
1: Yeah, it makes them feel powerful and confident and awake.
0: I get it, and yet I think I'm gonna go old school and say no.
1: Yeah,
0: because even if it's hard, I want you to have to figure out what to do with your hands and what to do with your body.
1: Well, also, like, it's okay to be uncomfortable.
0: And it's okay to be uncomfortable.
1: Have this, although I wouldn't recommend this exact one.
0: Yeah.
1: You'd be hype.
0: Yeah. Do you have any deal breakers? Like if somebody was coming in to interview you?
1: Well, I think if people don't come prepared, right? If people come in and they're like, yeah, so tell me more. You're like, wait.
0: You're like, no, you tell
1: me. Yeah, and also come with questions.
0: Mm.
1: I think people are, unfortunately, it's harder and harder to sort of put yourself out there.
0: Mm-hmm.
1: We've talked about that in the show. Everybody's scared of rejection. So therefore, nobody's really like making
0: really
1: it
0: going
1: known
0: for it.
1: What
0: That's
1: they
0: a
1: want.
0: Good point.
1: What about you?
0: I've had two. One I did, I won't say the years just in case they're watching, but and it's no big deal, but whatever. They probably didn't even notice. So I interviewed some folks for something for school, for Northwestern. They were, anyway, they wanted me to write a recommendation. And they wrote me a thank you letter, and they spelled my name wrong.
1: Oh, dang.
0: Yeah.
1: How'd they spell it? C-H-A?
0: And I get it, because the E-I is funky, but it wasn't even that.
1: No, it's C-N-L. You taught it to us.
0: Yeah, and so that means, and then also you didn't
1: But also
0: there
1: Google.
0: There was no E on the end, so it just was, it was like a lot wrong. And then there was one young lady I was talking to, and she said, I'm just so proud of you. And I was like, oh, well, no, I mean, you're just doing such a good job. And in my mind, I was like, well, okay. I mean, that was nice. I mean, okay.
1: But did it feel condescending or something?
0: Yeah, but it was fine. I ended up doing
1: She's younger than you are?
0: Yeah, much younger, by like maybe 15 years.
1: Oh, interesting.
0: But then I thought, well, maybe she was just trying to be...
1: respectful.
0: Yeah, so it was fine. But sometimes...
1: And it wasn't like those were deal breakers.
0: They were deal breakers. It's just... But well, I do think you should like spell the name right.
1: Yeah.
0: Or like even people for us, like, you know, our producers are saying some people like, oh, Chenil...
1: They don't, in their interviews, they didn't pronounce your name right. Yeah. You know what that means?
0: It's a deal breaker.
1: Well, you know what that means is that they don't watch the show because in the first 2 seconds, it's like, Jenna and Chanel. You have
0: so
1: to watch
0: true.
1: 30 seconds of the show.
0: That is so true. Who was it the other day that said, oh, was it Pete or we said Jennifer?
1: Yeah. Oh, yeah. Pete Krause, who did the show with me, but we were on a Zoom. And he accidentally called me Jennifer. But, you know, it was like one of those sort of twists of the brain.
0: Yeah.
1: And I was like, we do know each other, you know? He was so cute. He was adorable.
0: And he got the job. And it's so good to bring it full circle.
1: Yeah.
0: Okay.
1: Well, you guys, we have a great show for you today. Music superstar Jewel is here.
0: Nice. But first, from Celebrity Weakest Link, Emmy-winning actress and TV host, and our friend Jane Lynch, right after this.

0: From Glee to The Marvelous Mrs. Maisel, Jane Lynch has spent decades making us laugh with some truly unforgettable characters.
1: And now the Emmy-winning actress is back, calling the shots as host of Celebrity Weakest Link, where celebs put their knowledge and their nerves to the test. Take a look.
2: Well, I don't think anyone's adding that round to their acting reel. Out of $25,000, you banked a measly $4,000. That money will go through to the next round, but one of you will not. Who wishes being my friend counted for something here? It's time to vote off the weakest link.
0: Oh, who gets kicked off?
2: In that one, I think it was Scott from Party of Five.
0: Oh, Scott.
2: He was the first one out.
0: He also
2: told an embarrassing story about me when we worked together. So I was like, let's get this guy.
0: Yeah, you were like, you know what? I have some control here.
2: Yeah, exactly.
3: Right.
0: We're going to talk about the show. We love it. Mm-hmm. But before that, you went on tour this summer with one of your friends who was just on that.
2: Kate Flannery.
3: Yeah.
0: Y'all went on tour. How was it? I heard some things went down.
2: Things went down. First of all, when we were done, we both got strep throat and lost our voices.
3: But
2: we kept our voices through the entire run. We were on the Pacific Northwest tour.
0: Fun.
2: And we had a blast.
0: It's fun to get to be with a bestie.
2: Yeah, with the bestie. And we love our band as well. And we're kind of just a band of
3: Were you really on like
2: players.
3: A tour bus? Like
2: sort of. We do one of those sprinter vans.
0: Okay.
2: I mean, you know.
0: So you sprinter van and then stay
2: from
0: the night.
2: One Holiday Inn Express to the
3: Okay.
2: Very glamorous.
3: Well, you've done a comedy. You've done theater. You've
2: done
3: Broadway.
2: It all,
3: but our producers are telling me that you don't dance.
2: I do not dance.
3: I don't know if I
2: know two
3: it.
2: Moves.
0: What are they?
2: I know the hoedown. And I know the box step.
3: Oh.
2: So if you
0: go to a party, do you bring out the hoedown?
2: I bring out the hoedown. My brother's wedding video, you see this blonde head going up and down in the in the background. This is like 30 years ago, so obviously I haven't updated my dancing resume.
3: Yeah, we can work on that.
0: We can. She's a great dancer. She can teach you some steps.
3: We're going to get you some
2: moves. Okay, I can't be taught.
3: No.
2: No, I can't. And I say that to a choreographer, too. I say I do the hoedown and I do the box step. Work with that.
0: Yeah.
2: And they usually do.
3: And
0: they take that and they make it and elevate
2: it. Any variation you want of those two steps.
0: Well, I can't remember if you danced on Glee or not, but...
2: Yes, I did.
0: You did.
3: That's what I feel like.
0: I kind of felt like you did.
2: Yeah. I did, and it was hard. I worked so hard, and I don't ever want to be in that position again. You know, I'm at the point in my life where someone says, hey, you know, like Dancing with the Stars?
0: Yeah,
2: no one's asked me. Don't ask me.
3: I was just about to say.
0: You're like, the answer is going to be no.
2: The answer is no.
0: Well, Jonathan Groff just did an interview where he said you were the person on that show that everybody sort of leveled up for.
2: Oh, wasn't that nice?
0: How about you when you've acted versus other people? Ooh. Who have you felt like, okay.
2: Oh, my God, Meryl Streep.
0: Mm. I mean, that's amazing.
2: I know. Julia, which we shot here in New York, early 2000s. It was...
3: that's beautiful.
2: Yeah, it was really fun. Oh, it was so much fun. Yeah. But my first day, we shot that scene in Brooklyn. And I spent probably the week before here.
0: Yeah.
2: Nora Ephron wanted me to see where she was in the world that she was performing from. So I was watching Meryl and I saw how big she was going. You know, I mean, Julia Child was a big character and so was her sister.
0: Yes.
2: So I just walked up and down like 7th Avenue doing my lines and I didn't have a lot. Mm-hmm. But you don't want to screw up your lines when you're with Meryl Streep.
0: No.
2: So I had a lot of anxiety and I must say I felt really good about
0: what you did.
3: Of course.
2: Yeah.
3: I feel like working with her would be like almost like a master class, right? Because she's so
2: And it's
3: good.
2: So easy.
3: Yeah.
2: It's so easy for her.
3: Yeah.
2: And that was one of the things that I noticed in those like 7 days that I watched her.
3: I love
0: that.
2: How easy it was.
3: I love that. Okay, let's bring it full circle. You're hosting, season two, obviously, of Celebrity Weakest Link.
2: Yep.
3: What do you love about the celeb version of the show?
2: No offense, civilians and normal of America. They're always bright and shiny.
0: Yeah.
2: You know, it's like when you have celebrities. It must be a drag if someone's a little...
3: Yeah, but they come to play.
2: We come to play.
0: Yeah.
2: We're game.
0: Yes.
2: And we know that we're gonna make this work, and we're going to make the people out, out
3: there happy. It's like having
2: teammates. Exactly.
3: Yeah.
2: So they do. So every episode has its own vibe. And everybody's nice to each other.
3: I love that.
2: In fact, the Olympians, the folks who have, won Olympic gold medal, it was the least...
4: competitive show. They were all reverence, you know, to each other, and Jackie Joyner Kersee. They were all bowing to her. It was
0: interesting. It's the people. Speaking of somebody that's competitive, maybe it's the people without talent.
4: Yeah, you know what?
0: The
4: Olympians. Really
0: that's maybe it's the people without talent.
4: Right.
0: That's a new theory I'm working on.
3: About that.
0: Well, one of the things that went down after the show was Stephen Baldwin was on it.
4: Yes.
0: I just like to show you and the world what he said about you. Go ahead, Stephen.
5: I married 36 years, and I don't care who Jane's spouse is. Jane Lynch is hot. She's hot. She's tall. She's rich. She hosts a hot, rich, Weakest Link TV show. She's in shape. She doesn't even work out. That's how hot Jane Lynch is.
0: I mean, you know what?
4: This guy.
0: He's not wrong.
4: God bless you. I was trying to remember why I liked him so much. Now I remember. Now I remember. He was great. He was so much fun.
0: We were
4: flirting.
0: That made news. Y'all were flirting.
4: Yeah, we were flirting for certain the whole time. I really, really liked him. And of course, he thinks I'm hot.
0: So. Yeah, so of course you liked him.
4: Nothing wrong with that.
3: Take that all the way. I like flirting for certain.
0: Yeah, me too. All right, well, Jane is sticking around. She's going to host our own competition. Let's put my theory to practice.
3: I was just about to say.
0: No talent, more competitive.
4: There you go.
0: Right?

0: Now with Jane Lynch, the queen of celebrity weakest link, and we want to see how well we do under pressure in a game we're calling Don't Break the Chain.
1: Is this a game y'all play, Don't Break the Chain?
2: No. We just made it up for
1: We made it up.
2: All right. Listen up, ladies. I'm going to give you a category, and you'll go back and forth naming something that fits that category. You have 3 seconds, and I'm counting them, to answer. And you can't repeat anything that's been said, already been said.
0: Okay.
2: If you repeat an answer, give me an answer that doesn't fit. Or if you take too long, you break the chain, and your opponent gets the point.
0: Okay.
2: Most points at the end wins.
0: Got it.
1: Yeah, we're ready.
2: Okay. All right, don't break the chain, people. So here's our first category.
1: Okay.
2: Celebrities with one name. Jenna, you're up. Go.
1: Madonna.
2: Correct.
0: Rihanna.
1: Beyonce.
2: Correct.
0: Cher.
2: Good.
1: Sunny.
0: Jewel.
2: Wow. Good.
1: Wow. Good one. Sting.
0: Oprah.
1: Gail.
0: Hoda.
2: Accept.
1: Accept? Okay. No, I have one. Beyonce.
2: You said Beyonce. Oh. You repeated it.
1: No, the game I should know. Right
2: tonight. You said Beyonce twice.
1: Sorry,
0: okay, next round.
2: No, you get
1: I thought Beyonce got to be twice.
2: All right, our next category.
0: My heart.
1: I know. Why are we scared?
2: I know you're shaking.
0: You know what it is? It's like the lighting.
2: Now you know how we feel on
1: music
2: and the music.
1: Woo!
2: Very dramatic. Next category. Vegetables that start with the letter C.
0: Oh, gosh.
2: C, vegetable.
0: Carrot.
1: Celery.
2: Okay.
0: Crudo? I don't know.
2: No. Broke the chain. We're tied now. One up.
0: Do you have another?
1: Cucumber.
2: Oh. You guys, look how many there are.
0: It's cucumber.
1: Oh, wow.
2: Look how many there are.
0: Oh, my gosh.
2: What about cabbage or chili pepper?
1: Oh, cabbage. Dang. Chili pepper.
2: Where's Ashley? I want to have eyeballs on Ashley. For this one. Julia Roberts movies is next up. Ashley, your producer, is a big fan. So, Jenna, it's your turn. Go.
1: Notting Hill.
0: My Best Friend's Wedding.
1: Steel Magnolias.
0: Oh, my God. Oh, my God. Oh, no!
2: Time's up. The point goes to Jenna. Let's give a couple.
1: Give another. Well, Sleeping with the Enemy.
0: Oh, my God.
1: Aaron Brockovich.
2: Pretty Woman.
1: Oh, my God!
0: Okay, I'm ready. Let me lock
1: in. I had Sleeping on the Enemy before Pretty Woman, which is...
0: Okay, we're ready.
2: Let's relax, because this is the last category. It's Sesame Street characters.
0: Okay, we got this.
2: And we're starting with Chanel. You're up. Go.
0: Okay. Elmo.
1: Abby.
0: Grouch.
1: Bert.
0: Grover.
1: Ernie.
0: Big Bird.
1: Elmo's dad.
2: I'll accept.
1: What? Elmo's dad is on the show.
0: Are you kidding me?
1: No.
2: Keep going.
0: Mr. Hooper.
1: Good one. Cookie Monster.
0: Maria.
1: God, that's good.
2: Yeah.
1: Who else? No, don't get there. No. Oscar the Grouch.
0: I said that already.
1: She already said Oscar?
2: She already said that.
1: Woo!
2: Yeah.
0: Let's make that a two.
2: What is it? Count what? What was the count?
0: Oh, the count.
2: Count.
1: Okay. You went deep.
0: That was...
2: Okay, this is our... Final category.
1: Okay.
2: I lied when I said the Sesame Street.
1: Okay.
2: This is the final character.
0: Why is she stretching her quads?
2: Two-word...
1: I'm feeling tight.
2: States. Do you hear me? Two-word states. Jenna, you're up. Go.
1: North Carolina.
0: New Mexico.
1: North Dakota.
0: Sorry. Oh, my God. New York.
1: Hey, excuse me. New Jersey. New Jersey. I heard you. New Jersey.
0: South Dakota.
1: South Carolina.
0: North Carolina.
1: Already been
2: said. Somebody said that. Jenna gets the point.
1: That was...
2: I think Jenna wins, right?
0: I mean...
2: You're the winner.
1: Thank you.
0: That was pretty good.
2: Wait, why? Incorrect.
0: Why are you trying to be like an Olympian now, all like gracious?
1: Well, I'm stretchy.
2: Thank you, ladies.
0: That was good.
1: That was fun.
2: Really good.
0: Yeah.
2: Okay, we want to come
1: if
2: on.
1: If you want, we could be on
0: your show.
1: Yeah,
0: we want to come. Look at us inviting ourselves on her show.
1: I know.
0: All right. Celebrity Weakest Link airs Mondays on Fox and streams the next day on Hulu.
1: Coming up next, music superstar Jewel. We're going to talk.
0: Yeah.
1: She's great. Motherhood, music, and a cause very close to her heart.
0: Right after this. That was fun.

0: Can we just sit with this?
1: Even after we're gone.
0: Okay, singer-songwriter Jewel has sold more than 30 million albums with songs like Foolish Games and You Were Meant for Me.
2: Well, today she's here to tell us about the Not Alone Challenge. It is the largest online mental health campaign in history. Hi.
3: Hi. Thanks for having me, guys.
0: Absolutely. We're so happy you're here. Yeah. Like, gives us an excuse to jam out to your music.
2: So first, let's talk about really quickly. We're into all of your Instagram. You have a good time. She just got back from Alaska. You were restoring a log cabin. I didn't even know that was a thing.
3: Yeah, my family are homesteaders, and I'm the only one, we call it outside. I'm the only one not home in Alaska, and so I brought my son back, and we were building a cabin.
0: Oh, my gosh, that's so great. So you were, Alaska is home in many ways to you. You were raised there, and you've talked really openly, and it goes into the conversation we're having today about you did not have an easy upbringing. Mm-hmm. What was your childhood like?
3: Yeah, my childhood was amazing in so many ways, being raised in Alaska, really charismatic, talented family. But as much as people have a predisposition maybe to diabetes or heart disease or genetic disorders, we also have an emotional inheritance. Mm. And the emotional inheritance in my family tended toward alcoholism, abuse. And so I really set off on this path when I was 15 to see if I could learn a new way of emotionally relating to the world that might lead to a happier outcome.
0: And you have, which is amazing.
2: I love it that you put it that way, because I also think it helps to take the stigma away.
0: Yeah.
2: It's like you said, you inherited it. So it's like, it's not your fault. It doesn't mean, you know, why are you so sad?
0: No shame.
2: There's no shame in it, which is so good that we're talking about this. Let's talk about your son. He's 15. We all have kids around the same age. Mm-hmm. And you said that being a mom to Case is one of the, I guess, best privileges of your life, right? Obviously, I can imagine that motherhood probably changed everything.
3: It did. You know, I really love being a mom. I wanted to be a mom. And I was in a really privileged position that I could change a lot of my life to be able to make sure my son is the center. And it's the best gift. And I can't believe he's already 15. It just feels like it's flying.
0: Time is flying. We have teens, too. So we feel, I mean, I have a little one, too, but teens. So we feel that same way.
3: Yeah.
0: Because you did say you changed things for him.
3: Mm-hmm.
0: And now that he's getting older, have you started to think about other things for yourself, like dating or other things that might have been harder when he was younger?
3: Mm. Yeah. Gosh, I live in a little town in the Rockies just because nature was such a big part of my life in Alaska. Mm-hmm. That I wanted that to be a big part of his life, and I do travel for work, so I am, you know, like being here and things like that. But, you know, I share custody with his dad, and so when he's with his dad, I use those times to do my work.
0: Yeah.
3: And then when he's home with me, I'm able to, and so it's not a bad schedule. It's
2: not
3: working.
2: Yeah. Let's talk about the Not Alone Challenge. I think I took part in it. You've done it 4 or 5 years,
3: yeah,
2: maybe?
3: Yeah, 5 years.
2: I think I've done it a few of the years. So it's on October 10th for World Mental Health Day. Have you seen the impact of what can happen since you started this challenge?
3: Yeah, I have a mental health nonprofit called Inspiring Children, and our kids came up with this idea of the Not Alone Challenge, and it's just been an amazing hit. We have almost 3 billion views on social media, and just
2: explain
3: helping
2: how
3: take
2: it
3: that.
2: Works.
3: Yeah, so on social media, you just remind people that you're not alone. Welcome to share anything about your personal life you may or may not want to. And then you challenge a friend to do the same with the hashtag Not Alone. And the notalonechallenge.org website has free resources. And that's something I really want people to take away, is that just because one modality of help didn't work doesn't mean you're broken.
0: Yeah.
3: It just means you might not have found the right type of help.
0: Yes.
3: There's so many types of modalities to help you, and sort of keep looking.
0: Yeah. I love that so much. And what's new this year? Is there anything new with the program that hasn't happened in the last couple?
3: Yeah, we have Lonnie Love, who's going to be our host for Not Alone Awards. It's happening November 2nd in Las Vegas.
0: Awesome.
3: That is also open to the public, and it'll air on iHeartRadio.
0: Oh, that's so great.
2: Yeah. Well, thank you for what you do.
0: Yeah. You're the best. Mm-hmm. Thank you. And what about new music? Anytime soon?
3: Yeah, I have a song out right now called Upon Meeting the Goddess of Love. It's it's 6 minutes long. It's a poem put to music.
0: Oh,
3: it's sort of very reminiscent of my early stuff.
0: Oh, awesome.
2: Well, next time you come, we'll sing that for you, too.
3: Please do. I expect it. Yes.
0: All right. Thank you, Jewel.
2: Up next, one of the most influential women on the street, on Wall Street, I was going to say on the street, on Wall Street, too. On the street, Carla Harris revealing the two things that could be holding you back in your career.

0: Harris is one of the most successful and respected women on Wall Street. She's a senior client advisor at Morgan Stanley and author of Lead to Win, How to Be a Powerful, Impactful, Influential Leader in Any Environment.
1: Carla is also a highly sought after for her motivational advice, like this recent appearance on the Mel Robbins podcast.
2: One of the most important things that I think women don't understand is that you do need a sponsor speaking for you in those rooms, as you just articulated. Every single decision about your career will be made in a room behind closed doors where you are not present. Your compensation is going to be decided in a room where you're not present. Your promotions are going to be decided in a room where you're not present. And new opportunities are going to get doled out and you're not present. So somebody has to speak on your behalf in that room. And I dubbed that person back in 1990 a sponsor.
0: I want more.
1: Yeah, exactly. Well, and we're going to get it. Mm-hmm. You have pieces of advice that anybody can take.
2: That's right.
1: The first one you say is don't confuse being good at what you do with being visible for what you do. Mm. What does this mean and how can we apply it?
3: Yes, so many people are taught to keep your head down and work really hard. And at the end of the day, you can work really hard and you can be a superstar. But if people don't know that you are contributing at that level, that will not be attributed to you. You will not be rewarded. You might be valued, but you won't be rewarded. And you have the power to make sure that people know exactly what you're doing. So, for example, let's say you're out there traveling for 3 days and you say to yourself, I don't know if my boss knows that I've been out here for 3 days. You exercise your power and you write an email and you say, hey, Nancy, or hey, Jim, just want to let you know I had an amazing 3 days in the Midwest.
1: Yes.
3: The team did an awesome job putting together the itinerary. We touched these many clients. I think here are the opportunities. Let me know if you hear anything, good, bad, or ugly, because I take all feedback.
0: Mm.
3: And that way we can follow up on it and make this a commercial exercise.
1: Do you know what I love about that email in particular is that I think some people are like, do I have to sell myself?
0: Mm-hmm.
1: What you just formulated was we, the team. It wasn't just like
3: that's
1: a
3: good
1: narcissistic play.
3: Yeah,
1: it was like,
3: right,
1: this is as the team, this is what we did.
3: That's
1: and fantastic. I think
3: that's exactly right.
1: Such
0: that's a
1: good
0: word
1: way
0: in and of itself, but there's more. All right, so we talk a lot about AI and people mm-hmm. are concerned that it's taking over.
3: Yeah.
0: AI is here. So how do you be proactive
3: yes.
0: with it?
3: I have to tell you, Chanel, I think this is one of the most exciting times for anybody in their career because all the rule books are being rewritten.
0: Mm.
3: Nobody has the answer. Nobody has the playbook. So now's not the time to sit back and wait for somebody to tell you what to do. As I like to say, it's not the time to be dictated to. It's the time to design.
0: Mm.
3: You can put your fingerprints on the blueprint. So things are happening. You think maybe your company may not be around. Now you go to your boss and you say, hey, there's at least three things that we're already doing that I think artificial intelligence will be able to do. But here are some things that I think we now will be able to do that we weren't able to do because we can leverage this technology. I'd like to take this on.
0: Mm.
3: So don't wait for somebody to tell you and then you found you don't have a seat anymore. You have an opportunity to create the next seat.
0: I love that.
3: To figure it out
0: and if
3: too.
0: You're the manager, you keep this person around
1: yeah.
0: because
3: absolutely.
0: They clearly
1: well,
0: are.
1: And they're innovative and they're not fearful
3: mm-hmm.
1: because
3: that's
1: I think
3: exactly.
1: AI is scaring
3: mm-hmm.
1: people in a way that probably makes people freeze.
0: Mm-hmm.
1: And that leads us to your next point. You think that fear and fatigue can hold women in particular back.
3: Mm. Absolutely. And early in your career, it's fear. You don't know if you should assert your voice. You don't know whether or not you're going to get promoted. You really want this role, but you don't say anything. And one of the things that I wrote about in my first book, Expect to Win, fear has no place in your success equation.
0: Mm.
3: And that's what happens early. And in the later years of your career, it's fatigue because you have fought so hard to get up the ladder. And now you think, oh, there's the C-suite. I can see it, but I'm too tired.
1: Yeah.
3: And you can't let that hold you back. If you're feeling tired, take a rest.
0: These are so good.
3: In.
1: Yeah.
0: Okay, there's another one that Jen and I were talking about this morning because I'm not great at it and she's like number one at it, and that's outsourcing,
3: yeah.
0: or delegating.
1: I'm a big delegator.
0: You are. I take it on, but you realize that you say that's crucial.
3: Absolutely. And I heard my former chairman and CEO say that he focused on only those things that the CEO could do.
0: Mm.
3: And you are the CEO of your life. And his thing was, if anybody else on his team,
1: this is for everybody. In your home.
3: If you're in a C-suite or at home.
1: Yes.
3: Right? And that's how you can also avoid the fatigue.
1: Right.
3: Because you give some of those things to other people so that they can develop. And now you focus on your best and highest use as a CEO in that moment.
1: Mm-hmm. It's so, so smart. Woo. Can you come back? I know you have a trip planned, but
4: we'll just go with you.
1: Maybe next week.
3: Okay.
1: Thank you so much.
3: Thank you.
1: Coming up next, we're going to taste test some of Chanel's recipe saves. You are delegating in this category.
4: Exactly.
1: And we're going to eat them. We're going to see if they live up to the hype right after this.

0: All right, so I love it when we can discover tasty treats. So it's time to open up my iPhone in the middle of the night for another edition of Chanel's Recipe Sage.
1: Chrissy Downey, content creator of Across Chrissy's Table, has recreated three of these, and we're going to decide, are they delish or not?
0: Yeah.
2: I think they're looking good.
0: Okay, so the first one I saved, I was watching it, and the guy who was making it, I think it was a guy, I don't remember, but it just looks so good. It was like this egg salad. Look at that, right?
2: Egg salad, any sort of like creamy salad, I think does really well with a crunch or a little acid. So this one's really fun because it's Greek yogurt, dill, and a little bit of pickle juice.
0: That's what grabbed my attention because it's not mayo.
2: I know, pickle juice on like anything is delicious.
1: Well, yeah, it's not mayo, so it's a little healthier.
2: Right.
1: A little healthier.
2: And then you have some hard-boiled eggs, avocado, cornichons, and cucumbers.
0: Yeah.
2: Give it a little crunch.
1: I think the avocado is kind of different too.
2: I'm trying to not get my hands dirty, so I'm doing this, but you just mash it all up. What do we think?
0: I think
2: it could do well with a ruffle.
0: Oh, a chip?
2: A dip.
1: That's delicious.
0: This is delicious.
2: Right? It's pretty good. And that one's easy.
0: You're welcome.
1: I'm taking it with me.
2: Yeah.
0: That's delicious.
2: Take that one with you because the next one I'm not so sure about.
0: Well, I'm not either, but the lady, it's this three-ingredient cookie. I thought if I could make cookies with three ingredients.
2: Yeah.
0: And it has more than 36,000 likes. Mm-hmm. And look at this lady. I was like, I'll have what she's having. Mm-hmm. Doesn't she look like you should eat what she eats?
1: Yeah.
2: I mean, yeah.
0: So then that's why I saved it.
2: Yeah, you know, and she looks like that, and I look like this because I put sugar in my cookies. But that's okay. That's okay because I'm living. But let me just tell you, these, you know,
0: they're fine.
2: You know, they're bananas.
1: She doesn't like this.
2: It's fine.
0: Okay,
2: you know,
0: let's try it.
2: It's a little banana, a little coconut.
0: Open your heart.
2: It's like a thumbprint cookie. You bake it. Yeah, you know, sometimes they're quiet and it's good. Sometimes they're quiet and it's bad.
0: It's not bad.
2: It's not a cookie, though.
0: It's not a cookie.
1: It's like a little protein ball.
2: I was going to say, you could also honestly add a little bit of Greek yogurt to the bananas, and it's kind of like a pre-gym.
0: You know what it is? It's very coconutty.
2: Mm-hmm. Yeah. The coconut is what, you know, gives it something. You could add walnuts. I think it just needs a little bit more.
0: Yeah.
1: Not terrible.
0: It's not terrible.
2: It's a good starting point. Add
0: a little bit more
2: to it.
0: Yeah. Okay.
2: This one I really like.
0: Yeah.
2: Except this one is being sold as a dessert.
0: Well, on Instagram at 3 a.m., it said it was.
2: I think this is a breakfast, personally.
0: So tell us what we need.
2: So you just take a little bit of Greek yogurt, mm-hmm. some cocoa powder,
1: yum.
2: Maple syrup, mm-hmm. and vanilla extract.
0: Right.
2: Give that a nice mix mm-hmm. all together. And it's kind of like a mousse pudding.
0: It looks so good.
2: Yeah, I mean, listen, it could be a
1: dessert. And then what's on top of it?
2: So it's just Greek yogurt, maple syrup, and vanilla right on top. But kind of the best part is this is a vessel for granola, chocolate shavings, nuts, fruit,
0: some berries,
2: which is why I think it's kind of a breakfast thing.
0: Okay, let's try it.
2: If you make these and put them in little jars in the morning for breakfast, like it's a really easy pre-morning thing. But I mean, you know, desserts need sugar, you know, and that's why they're dessert.
0: All these skinny people.
2: They're lying.
0: They'll be like, this is so yummy. You know, it tastes like a cinnamon roll.
2: If the twig girl is selling you cookies, be skeptical. Be skeptical. Okay.
0: Well, we got two-ish out of three.
2: They're good.
1: This is like, I agree with you. This is not bad.
2: But it's breakfast.
0: Are you making it?
1: Probably not.
0: Okay. Well, I gave you one out of three. Two out of three. Mm-hmm. We'll be right back after this. Thank you.

0: And you're like, whoa, it's a Studio One ad.
1: People who literally are up all night to bring this show to you. There's not a morning I walk in here that I don't pinch myself and think I get to be here. People that watch the Today Show aren't just watching a show. They're people that are in the family. They're in our family.
0: They're allowing us into their homes every morning.
1: When we go out there and we get to meet people and they say, I love you, you feel like family. I always say, we feel like your family too. That's how we feel.
0: And they're so excited to be there. We get excited. We feed off that energy.
1: They're the reason we get up in the morning. It's the excitement of being part of something that's bigger than you. Hi there, good Tuesday morning. A travel nightmare still unfolding at the nation's airports.
0: Delays piling up after a major technical problem impacting thousands of flights. It is September 22nd. This is Today. Gridlock, lingering airport delays this morning after a damaged cable in the Northeast brings the nation's busiest airspace to a standstill.
2: All flights are halted, can't land, can't take off.
0: The FAA forced to issue hours-long ground stops, leading to these massive lines at ticket counters and on runways.
3: What's with the ungodly takeoff lines?
4: Equipment issues.
0: Just ahead, what we're learning about what caused the chaos and the race to get everything back on track. In the spotlight, President Trump delivering a high-stakes speech at the UN this morning. World leaders and Americans anxious to hear what he will say about the war with Iran, now in its seventh month with no end in sight. And more Republicans demanding an exit strategy amid skyrocketing oil and gas prices. We're there live and we'll go one-on-one with Secretary of State Marco Rubio straight ahead. Search for answers. New questions surrounding the death of Cindy Crawford's son, Presley Gerber, just hours after he checked into a rehab center. This morning, what investigators are now revealing? The 27-year-old's own candid comments on his struggles with addiction and mental health, and the emotional tributes now pouring in. On alert. Heavy rain and severe flooding set to impact millions around the country today. Al's tracking those storms and a system developing in the Atlantic that could become a powerful nor'easter by the weekend. They'll have the full forecast. All that plus, meet the happiest animal on earth. The beloved quokka taking over social media feeds around the world.
5: Pretty good to have that kind of close-up intimate experience. That's pretty rare.
0: With tourists now flocking all the way to Australia for their chance at the ultimate selfie. And rampage.
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0: The LA Rams blow out the Giants behind a huge Monday night from their star wide receiver, and we've got all the highlights to wrap up the NFL's second week of action today, Tuesday, September 22nd, 2026.
7: From NBC News, this is Today with Savannah Guthrie and Greg Melvin. From Studio 1A in Rockefeller Plaza.
0: And a very good Tuesday morning to you. Welcome to Today. So glad you've decided to start your Tuesday with us. We're going to begin this morning with that lasting fallout from those major flight delays. The ripple effects still being felt this morning. This was the scene at airports across the Northeast after an air traffic control communication system broke down. And then a construction crew accidentally cut a crucial backup line.
1: More than 800 flights were grounded, hundreds of thousands of passengers delayed, diverted, or stranded, some for 6 hours or longer.
0: And this is what the so-called misery map is showing right now. You can still see some red in those major hubs there, including airports across the West Coast.
1: Well, as luck would have it, yesterday's breakdowns came on the very day the FAA introduced a new effort to incorporate AI in the nation's air traffic control system, a move that is unrelated to those delays.
0: Well, we've got it all covered for you this morning. We'll start with NBC's Stephanie Gosk. She is at Newark International, one of the hardest hit spots. Steph, good morning.
8: Hey, good morning, Craig. Yeah, it was terrible here. And they're off to a somewhat rocky start this morning with 60 cancellations and 40 delays. But compare that to the numbers yesterday. At the end of the day, there were more than 8,000 delays in and out of the U.S. yesterday and more than 1,000 cancellations in and out of the U.S. And many of those were centered around those airports in the Northeast.

0: that terrible situation. It was a total mess.
1: This morning, airports in the Northeast slowly recovering from a day of total gridlock.
2: What's with the ungodly takeoff lines?
3: Equipment issues.
1: Those issues forcing ground stops at major airports.
2: So there's a ground stop due to equipment outage. Do you have any information for us?
4: Yeah, man, nothing works.
1: Including Newark, Philadelphia, Boston, and JFK, leaving planes backed up on runways and long lines snaking through terminals.
5: All flights are halted, can't land, can't take off.
1: According to the FAA, the travel nightmare, the result of a double whammy of technical failures. A primary circuit for air traffic control communications went down in Philly.
6: When it went to flip into the backup, we discovered that the backup fiber had a break.
1: New Jersey Transit later confirming one of its construction crews accidentally severed that fiber optic cable. The result? Hundreds of thousands of passengers dealing with delayed, diverted, or totally canceled flights.
7: They diverted us to Baltimore. It just wound up being a 7-hour flight instead of a 2.5-hour flight.
1: United scrapping the majority of its flights out of Newark.
8: My flight was canceled. Yeah, so I just rebooked another flight on United, but it's also delayed.
1: With ripple effects felt at airports nationwide. Last night, Transportation Secretary Sean Duffy confirming all airport operations were slowly coming back online.
9: A long travel to get here to Boston, Massachusetts. It's good to be home.
1: But Secretary Duffy also warning more investment is needed to prevent this type of chaos from happening again.
10: We're using old architecture, 30, 40-year-old architecture.
0: So systems are back up and running, but when you have those kinds of cancellations and delays, it's going to take a while to work its way through, and there will likely be problems in these airports throughout the day. And it is also another busy day, especially here in the New York City area with the United Nations General Assembly, Craig.
11: All right, Steph, thank you. By the way, Tom Costello is going to have more in our next half hour, including a look at a newly unveiled AI tool that could help air traffic controllers in the future.
12: Now to President Trump's high-stakes speech on the world stage this morning, addressing the UN General Assembly, where the war with Iran and its ongoing fallout here at home are among the many issues taking center stage. We're going to talk about that with Secretary of State Marco Rubio in just a moment. But first, NBC's senior White House correspondent Gabe Gutierrez joins us from the UN this morning. Gabe, good morning.
13: Savannah, good morning. From the Iran war to regulating AI, there is a lot on the agenda. Now, yesterday, President Trump met with New York's Democratic Mayor Zoran Mamdani. Today, he is scheduled to meet with Gulf allies as the Iran war draws backlash both abroad and here in the U.S.
14: This morning, with the war against Iran nearing the 7-month mark, President Trump is set for a high-stakes address to the UN General Assembly.
15: They're not going to have a nuclear weapon.
14: The president saying he's open to meeting with Iran's president here in New York, even as the administration is threatening more economic sanctions.
16: Our foot is on the neck of the Iranian economy.
14: This morning, Iran's president defiant, saying the U.S., quote, cannot force people to submit through coercion, adding, quote, we will make them despair. While many Republicans have supported the war, some are now speaking out under pressure from rising costs ahead of the midterm elections. In a new ad, Michigan Republican Senate nominee Mike Rogers calling for an end to the conflict.
17: We have to bring prices down. The war with Iran needs to end, and end quickly.
14: The tension abroad comes as the president is facing growing backlash from the major TV networks over expelling three media organizations from the White House. CNN, MS Now, and Politico are now suing the administration, asking a federal judge to reverse the ban, writing it could not be a more direct assault on the First Amendment. The president defending his decision.
15: I think that these outlets have an obligation to be fair.
14: As a result of the ban, CNN was barred from serving as the TV network pool, responsible for providing pictures and coverage broadcast by all the major TV networks to viewers everywhere. Conservative outlet Newsmax showing the president at a ribbon cutting for the new White House helipad, but without the TV pool's involvement.
18: Okay, so there's no microphone because the pool cameras aren't there. So maybe, Tim, this is one example of it backfiring just a little bit.
13: Back here at the UN General Assembly, the president is scheduled to meet not only with Ukrainian President Volodymyr Zelensky, but Venezuela's interim leader, Delcy Rodriguez, as well as officials from Greenland to sign a new security agreement. Craig?
11: All right. Gabe Gutierrez there from the United Nations headquarters. Gabe, thank you. We are joined now by Secretary of State Marco Rubio. Mr. Secretary, good morning to you, sir. Thanks for joining us.
19: Good morning.
11: A series of high-stakes meetings today, as Gabe just pointed out, there at the UN. Do we know at this point whether President Trump is planning to meet with the president of Iran?
19: I think the president has said he has said that he's open to meeting with anybody. This is a president that will meet with anybody for the most part because he believes that engaging with people is important if you're going to solve problems. Doesn't mean you're going to end up agreeing with them, but it's important. So we're open to that. I don't think anything is scheduled at this point, but we're certainly open to something like that, especially if it has the prospects of leading to something positive and ultimately achieving the goal of what this is all about, and that is the fact that Iran can never have a nuclear weapon. They just simply can't. This is a radical clerical regime. You see how they treat their own people. You see the amount of damage and carnage that they've committed across the region with their different proxies. A group like that can never have a nuclear weapon. And if we can achieve that outcome in a positive way, we'd love to do it.
11: Let's talk about the war for a moment here, because as you're probably well aware, the average American household has paid about $1,700 for the war. The average gallon of gas right now, far higher than it was before the war started, now about $4.45, $4.46. Diesel's higher than it's ever been in this country. And according to a recent poll here at NBC, 62% of Americans don't think that the war has been worth it. Why are they wrong, Mr. Secretary?
19: Well, first of all, anyone who's concerned about prices itself is not wrong. And obviously, if the war is being blamed for that, then, of course, you're going to hear and you're going to see responses like that. We recognize that. We don't want prices to be high. And in fact, you just showed me those prices. If Iran had a nuclear weapon, those prices would be double, because then no one would touch them. There's nothing you could do about Iran. And they would use that nuclear weapon to control the Straits of Hormuz forever. They would be able to choke off the world's energy supply anytime they wanted. They would be able to use oil on a global scale the way they've used terrorism to terrorize the world and hold us captive. So I think if you look at those prices, they're very high. They would be even higher if Iran ever had a nuclear weapon. Here's the second thing, and that is there's a southern lane in the Straits of Hormuz. Our militaries work very hard to clear it. It's clear of mines. There are ships going through there every day. In fact, every day that goes by, more and more oil is transiting through those straits, and ships are still coming under attack, but the enormous majority of the ships get through without attack, and even the ones that have been hit have been able to finish their voyage. So the amount of oil flowing through the southern straits now is increasing dramatically. It takes time for the markets to reflect that.
11: But, Mr. Secretary, as you know, according to the International Energy Agency, we're getting about one-fifth of the oil through that strait than we did when the war started. Gas prices have climbed since the war began. Can you give any sense to Americans when the prices will come down and when the war may end?
19: Well, first, two things. The estimate you just gave was the numbers as they were a few weeks back, even a few months back. The reality of it is, if you look at it now, we're about 60-70% of the oil flows that were coming out of the straits are now coming out, and it's climbing, because as more and more ships are able to use that southern strait with confidence, you'll see more and more ships doing that. Obviously, there's another thing going on here, not directly related to Iran, but related to Iran because it's the Houthis, and that is their attack on a Saudi pipeline. If you look at the increases we've seen in just the last 2 weeks, the enormous majority of that increase is because the Houthis attacked a Saudi pipeline and the Saudis had to shut down that pipeline. So there's still oil in the system, but the markets are reacting to the expectation that there will not be as much Saudi oil in the future. So that is a problem as well that we're confronting here. Again, it's not Iran directly, it's the Houthis, but the Houthis are an Iranian proxy.
11: Let's talk about what's certainly going to be a headline-making meeting later this week at the White House between President Trump and the President of China, President Xi. AI expected to be top of the agenda there. As you know, the president has been reluctant to put a lot of guardrails on AI, saying it would give China the upper hand. He's also said that a win for AI is a win for the country that manages to control it. What does a win look like, Mr. Secretary, on AI for the United States?
19: Well, that's a great question. Look, AI is a topic everybody's grappling with right now. And here's the challenge. On the one hand, it's a technology that's going to be there. Someone is going to do it. It is going to happen. Like every technological advance in human history, it's impossible to stop it. It will happen. The question is, how can we put guardrails and frameworks around it so that we can get the benefits of AI while mitigating the risks? This has been true for every, innovation. When nuclear energy was innovated, there's danger with nuclear energy. And so we have to make sure we put safeguards around it. But there's also great benefits to nuclear energy. And that's why we've been able to do it. So we're going to have to come up with something just like that. It's a little harder because this pace, at least when it comes to nuclear energy, it was the static technology. This is a rapidly evolving technology. And I think you see global concerns around it. I think this is a conversation that probably should have started 2 or 3 years ago, but at least it's happening now. I know the Chinese have their own set of concerns with AI. So what the president is saying is America needs to lead the world in AI, but we have to do it in a way that doesn't harm our country. That's a difficult balancing act. I don't think anyone has an easy answer for it yet. A lot of people are working on it, and I think we'll have to work our way through something that is new and rapidly evolving.
11: Mr. Secretary, while I have you, just really quickly here, as you know, the White House has banned three networks from coverage there. Among those, CNN, you have a pool of reporters that travel with you. Any plans to ban any of the reporters who travel with you as a result?
19: Yeah, look, the White House feels very strongly and the president feels very strongly that the coverage he gets, and I can't blame him. Look, I got to be honest with you. Maybe you're not going to like to hear this, but I watch a lot of American news coverage, and it sounds, in some cases, for example, like they're rooting for Iran. It sounds like they highlight anything Iran says in all their public statements as true, and they downplay everything American officials say is wrong. I don't think that is what's behind this, but I think there's a trend line here that's
11: Mr.
19: very
11: Secretary,
19: positive.
11: So, look,
19: the White House feels very strongly.
11: With all due respect, should media outlets be banned because the president doesn't like their coverage? Should you be able
19: to ban? Banned.
11: They are banned. They're banned from the White House.
19: No, we're not closing CNN. Well, that's different. What they want is access to the workspace that the president uses.
11: Does it sit right with you?
19: The president feels very strongly that why should I have people working in my building and in my office that I believe are not honestly covering my administration? That's how he feels. We're not closing CNN. There aren't a bunch of police officers or soldiers kicking down the doors of MSNBC or MS Now, whatever it's called, and arresting people and unplugging it from the grid. They're just not allowed to work from the workspace at the White House.
11: But there'll be no changes to your traveling pool of reporters.
19: We haven't discussed it, but again, I think, the administration, this is a decision the White House made about coverage in the White House. Like, I'll do a press conference today, and I imagine there'll be reporters there tomorrow, and there'll be reporters there from every outlet. I don't ask them who they're with and so forth. And I don't think the White House is saying they're not able to cover the president. What he is saying, they're going to all write stories and do stories about the president. What he is arguing is, why should I have these people? What right do they have to be embedded in this building? They can cover the White House. They just can't have a desk there.
11: Secretary of State Marco Rubio. Mr. Secretary, thank you. Thanks for your time.
12: All right. More to get to this morning. Protests erupting in Austin, Texas, again last night following the shooting of a Venezuelan delivery driver by an ICE agent. Video shows the moments officers surrounded 28-year-old Wilbur Rafael Garces Perez after an ICE officer shot him in the back. It is not clear what led to that incident. He remains in stable condition. That shooting quickly drew protesters to the area who have lined the street for the past two nights. Some Texas lawmakers are calling for an independent investigation into the shooting.
11: To the NFL now, East Coast versus West Coast. The L.A. Rams and the New York Giants squaring off on Monday Night Football.
20: We're at the Giants 31. Backpedaling, what a catch! Touchdown, Devontae Adams!
11: Devontae Adams putting the Rams on the board first. He would actually get into the end zone twice as the Rams go on to win that one easily, 28-6. They now move on to 1-1 on the Seattle. A little end zone dance.
12: Yeah, too. What'd you call it? Rampage?
11: Rampage.
12: Yeah. Is that a Craig original? One more note from last night. Giants quarterback Jackson Dart had to leave the game in the first quarter because of a knee injury. He apparently suffered an MCL strain, and that will mean some time off the field. What a bummer.
11: There have been a number of quarterbacks in week one and week two who have gone down. Hard to see them. All right, time now for that. First check of the weather. For that, we say good morning to Mr. Roker.
21: Good morning, guys, and good morning to you. We got a lot going on today. We've got this big storm system that's going to be developing in the southwest. We got flood watches already now for parts of Albuquerque on into parts of New Mexico in the southwest today and tomorrow. Upper level low, monsoonal moisture coming on up. This is going to fuel this flood threat, especially from El Paso on into central Arizona and New Mexico. We're going to be looking at significant flooding, some places up to 5 inches of rain. Now we move to the East Coast. We've got a battle of the models, the American model versus the U.S. model for this nor'easter that's going to be developing. Increasing winds today, I should say Thursday into Friday, from the Carolinas to New England. The American model stays a little further off the coast till it gets up into New England, but the European model stalls and stays around the New Jersey coastline. That's going to be bringing in really powerful winds, wind gusts of over 30 to 40 miles per hour or more. That's going to also lead to a pileup of water along the coast. We're going to be looking at coastal dangers from Boston all the way down to Virginia Beach, coastal flooding possible, and heavy rain, especially New England. So this is going to be a big impact storm. Now, if the storm moves a little further to the east, we would see less rain. We see further lessening of the impacts. However, this is going to be a powerful storm, and it's going to cause big problems up and down the eastern seaboard. We're going to get to your local forecast in the next 30 seconds.

0: And that's your latest weather. Guys,
1: thanks. All right, Al, thank you. Coming up, new details on the death of Cindy Crawford's son, Presley Gerber, inside a rehab facility. What the investigation is now focusing on and the powerful new tributes overnight.
0: Also, could AI be the answer to frustrating airport delays and overcrowded skies? We're going to show you the new tool that's being rolled out to help give air traffic controllers the information they need. First, this is Today on NBC.

0: Coming up this morning, a roadmap to success when it comes to those GLP-1s.
1: Yeah, with a record number of Americans taking those weight loss medications, we're going to break down an expert game plan to help you thrive from nutrition to

0: prettiest sign of the season. 7:30 now on a Tuesday morning in the beautiful fall foliage at Sugarloaf Mountain up in Maine. Carson, hope you are ready because we've had the 21st of September. That was yesterday.
1: That was Sweater Weather. You know the name of that song?
0: Sweater Weather.
2: Oh, I didn't know.
1: Sweater Weather by The Neighborhood.
0: Oh.
1: Great song selection there.
0: Wow.
1: Beautifully done.
0: I thought it was Sweater Weather.
1: Sweater
2: Great
1: Weather.
2: Okay, yeah.
1: Yeah. Fall today.
0: Well, it is. Today's the first day of fall.
1: Looking forward to it, guys. Meanwhile, we got a busy half hour ahead, starting with the search for answers after a personal tragedy for a prominent family.
2: Yeah, Presley Gerber, the 27-year-old son of supermodel Cindy Crawford and entrepreneur Randy Gerber, died at a rehab facility over the weekend. The investigation now focusing on a suspected overdose, and it's raising a number of questions.
0: NBC's Liz Coits joins us from Los Angeles with the latest on this. Hi, Liz. Good morning.
3: Hi, guys. Good morning to all of you. The tragic death of Presley Gerber shocked those closest to him. It comes after Gerber openly discussed his struggles with mental health and addiction. Now we are learning more details about his final hours as investigators work to learn more about what exactly led to his death.
4: This morning, authorities investigating the death of Presley Gerber as a suspected overdose. A law enforcement source tells NBC News the 27-year-old son of supermodel Cindy Crawford and entrepreneur Randy Gerber was found unresponsive at a rehab facility in L.A. on Sunday morning, just hours after he had checked in around 10 p.m. the night before. The source adding Gerber had likely been dead for some time when he was found in a room where he was sleeping. Police adding there is no indication of foul play. His sudden death shocking those who knew him best. Paris Hilton writing, I still can't believe this is real. Presley, you were such a beautiful soul. The family's bond had been on full display. Glimpses of his childhood with his mother and his younger sister, model and actress Kaya Gerber, shared on social media. Last year, Crawford opened up on Today about watching her son grow up.
5: I mean, I literally, when I see this kid, I remember this kid, and now here he is, like, a full-grown man.
4: Gerber had been following in his mother's footsteps. He began modeling as a teenager and even worked alongside his sister. But in a video posted last year, Presley says as his career took off, so too did his reliance on medication.
6: People would always ask, like, you were such a happy kid. What happened to you?
7: What happened was life happened.
4: It's one of the many times Gerber had opened up about his battle with mental health and addiction.
8: This has kind of given me the idea to start something called Mental Health Mondays.
4: Gerber started his Mental Health Monday series to help men with their own struggles.
8: I'm back to hopefully share some of those things that maybe can relate to everybody.
4: Kaya praising her brother's vulnerability in an interview with Vogue. My parents, for most of our lives, were very, very private and didn't share anything. And now we have this absolute teacher, my brother, who says I'm going to be very human for everyone.
0: Well, since this suspected overdose happened at a rehab facility, Liz, I know a lot of people are wondering how this could have happened, why it would have happened there of all places.
3: Yeah, Savannah, well, we've reached out to the facility to ask some of those questions. We have not heard back from them. Their website states the property is located just steps away from a busy commercial area and that there is a staff on site 24/7. One law enforcement source tells us that there was a number of people. There were a number of people in the home at that time, though we don't have many more specifics on that. And we are still waiting for the findings from the medical examiner's official report that will determine the official cause of death, though they say that could take months. And meanwhile, guys, Gerber's family are asking for privacy during this very difficult and painful time, guys.
0: Mm-hmm. Well, our hearts are with the family. All right.
2: Yes.
0: Liz, thank you very much.
1: All right. There is much more ahead this morning, including new details on what you can expect at this weekend's VMAs. That's the MTV Video Music Awards, or as we used to call it, prom. We're going to tell you all about the major new honor that Taylor Swift's going to receive.
2: First, though, could AI be the answer to vulnerabilities at our nation's airports, like weather delays, those overcrowded runways as well? Tom Costello on the case for us. Hey, Tom.
9: Hey, guys. You know, we've talked a lot over the last couple of years about how air traffic control system in this country needs a dramatic upgrade now. Well, right now, the FAA is starting to use AI at air traffic control. Is that a concern? Could it help us get there faster? We'll

0: Welcome back this morning on In Depth. Today, a new effort to incorporate AI into the nation's busy air traffic control system.
1: All right, the FAA just unveiled a new tool on the very same day as that massive, massive meltdown in the Northeast airspace.
2: NBC senior correspondent Tom Costello covers aviation. He joins us now with a firsthand look at this new AI tool. Tom, good morning.
3: Hey, guys, good morning. Listen, this AI system that they are now using here at Reagan National Airport could not have predicted, could not have prevented what happened yesterday, right? That was a physical failure followed by a construction crew cutting a fiber optic line. This AI tool is all about helping to give the controllers in the tower much more real-time predictive data on weather systems, on traffic patterns, on passenger levels, on cancellations. But as we saw yesterday, this entire system is in immediate need of a big upgrade.
4: As the FAA works to bring the nation's air traffic control system back to the future,
5: we're completely shut down on departures due to an equipment outage at other facilities.
4: The breakdown in the busiest airspace in the country underscores just how fragile the current one can be. The meltdown on the same day the FAA started rolling out a major overhaul to air traffic control. A new AI tool called SMART, giving controllers more real-time data on weather, flight paths, schedules, even diversions.
6: We're the ones that helped the world set up air traffic control, and we are again leading the world in new technology to bring more efficiency and a better experience to the American people.
4: Importantly, the Transportation Department stresses this new system will not replace human controllers. Instead, they insist it will provide better information to manage issues like weather-related ground stops or multiple flights arriving at the same time. The goal, to keep the skyways moving more efficiently and avoid unnecessary go-arounds.
7: We can actually speed up one of these flights 5 knots and get it a minute ahead of the other one. We could slow one down 5 knots and put it behind the other airplanes.
4: For now, that system will be phased in at the three major airports serving the nation's capital.
3: The FAA says this would be a slow rollout, not all at once, but it should be fully in place by spring break.
4: And while recently the focus on AI has centered around those warnings from former researchers about the systems posing a potential threat to humanity, Transportation Secretary Sean Duffy says this new technology does not carry those risks.
8: It's a prompt for a human being that looks at the recommendation from the SMART system, and they make a decision. A human makes a decision.
3: Could AI take over?
8: It cannot. Humans run this system. There's no way, because we have people in our command center, so AI can't interject itself and run the system on us, because humans run the system, and that's what's going to happen in the future.
2: Tom, good question there to follow up on it there. Again, the Transportation Secretary just said no way. But there has been a lot of concern over the possibility of hacking attempts over the last few weeks especially.
3: Yeah.
2: This new tool, would air traffic control be vulnerable?
3: I've asked that repeatedly, and they insist no. They insist that the Department of Defense went in and analyzed the new AI tool to make sure there were no vulnerabilities that could allow it to either go rogue itself or to be hacked. They insisted it is really nothing more than predictive data feeding into air traffic control.
2: Okay. We're going to save this clip. Tom Costello. Tom, thank you.
9: God. Fingers crossed.
0: Oh, that's dark.
2: Yes.
0: All right. Let's get another check of the weather from our sunshine, Mr. Roker.
10: This is like the prequel to The Matrix. You know, we're all just batteries for the machines. Anyway, let's show you what we've got going on for today. We're also watching some heavier rain that's going to be developing along the Mid-Atlantic. We've got flash flood watches right now, from Pittsburgh down to Charleston as the system develops. By the time we get till tomorrow, we could be looking at anywhere from 1 to 4 inches of rain from Washington, D.C. down to Columbia, South Carolina. Now, we're watching Hurricane Polo. It has explosively intensified 215 miles south of Zihuatanejo, Mexico, 150 mile per hour winds. It's already a Category 4, could become a Category 5 storm, making its way up the coast. And later in the week, while it stays off the Mexican coast, it is probably going to funnel some moisture into the southwest. We're going to be watching that heavy rain along the Mid-Atlantic, below average highs making their way across the northern parts of the country. We're looking at flooding likely in the southwest today on into tomorrow. That's what's going on around the country. Here's what's happening in your neck of the woods.

0: That's your latest weather. Hashtag PSSP.
1: All right, guys. Are you ready?
2: Yeah.
1: Okay, we got a good one. It is hard to believe there was a time when Taylor Swift was just an up-and-coming star, earning one of her first major awards for this music video.

0: She had no idea how many football games she'd be going to when she did that. Back in 2009, Taylor took home her first MTV VMA for You Belong With Me. And now over 15 years later, she's going to be receiving the inaugural Artist Director Honors at this year's show. It's a brand new award that recognizes groundbreaking artists whose work behind the camera pushed creative boundaries to bring their songs to life. And over the course of her career, Taylor's directed a bunch of her music videos, including The Man. She did All Too Well, The Fate of Ophelia. It's not confirmed that Taylor's going to appear at the VMAs at the ceremony, but she's got 9 nominations, so we'll be watching Sunday night Paramount Plus to see if she shows up for that big award. And by the way, I should mention, the Lifetime Awards, it's tied between Taylor and Beyonce. They each have 30.
1: Oh, wow. 30, oh my God.
0: 30. So
1: but Taylor, they love them all equally.
0: If Taylor gets just one of her 9, she'll...
2: Yes.
1: That's the perfect award for her, though, director and artist.
0: That's right.
1: Because she really has broken a lot of ground. Those videos are... little pieces of
2: both
1: art.
2: Both in front of the camera and behind.
3: Good luck.
1: Thank you. Okay, we got more pop start coming up in a bit, and Jenna has entered the chat.
4: Yes, hi guys. We are sipping over a growing debate over this, where you should and should not bring your daily coffee, but first...

0: We're back, 7:50, perfect time for a little boost.
1: Yes, let's boost it. And it's not your typical boost. We are going to embrace debate this morning. A video posted by a job recruiter is sparking conversation online about what is and is not appropriate for an interview.
2: My Gen Z candidates are showing up to their interviews with iced coffee, iced latte in hand. When you show up with an iced coffee or an iced latte, that this interview is just like a stop on your list of errands for the day. It looks like you went to Target, then you went to Starbucks, now you're stopping by your interview, then you're on to the next thing. It looks a little too casual to me.
0: Agreed.
3: I love her.
1: Okay, so the comment section is split between people who agree that showing up with a coffee reads as unprofessional and those who don't think it makes a difference as long as your interview is good.
0: Carson's.
4: I don't know. It depends on maybe what the gig is. I wouldn't have a real problem with it.
3: It just reads like it's too blasé.
1: Yes.
3: Like too comfortable. Like you're already there. You're like, hey, boss, so what's up? You pop some Skittles in your mouth.
5: You're going for a programmer job or something like that.
1: Yeah.
5: And you walk in, hey, bro.
1: Well, the word bro is probably. But what about if you come with a cat cup?
5: Oh, that does it.
3: You're
5: right
3: not getting the job.
1: I think it shows your personality.
0: I think you're right.
3: It does.
0: Yeah.
3: That
1: you're an empathetic person.
5: If it shows your personality, people are saying, you know, why don't you go work at a cat cafe?
0: Yeah. I don't want to name names, but I've in this building, I'll never forget this. I walked into the bathroom once, and someone was in the bathroom with their coffee in one hand, using the bathroom.
3: Wow.
1: Using the bathroom?
0: Using the bathroom. I left in disgust.
3: Yeah, you don't want to get me that comfortable.
0: No. But that's but people are taking coffee everywhere.
1: Yes, they are. It turns out they are.
6: All right.
0: I'll tell you the commercial break.
6: Enjoy your coffee.
7: We've got our first look at Brad Pitt's return to the role that earned him an Oscar. That and a whole lot more. We're working furiously on Popstar. It is on the way. But first, quick check of your local news and weather and these messages.
0: Have some coffee. It was last year.
3: The word that comes to mind is alive.
8: This is Today.
9: When you walk in here and you see 40 people at 4 a.m. at about a 10, you can't help but feed off that. And you're like, whoa, it's a Studio One ad.
3: People who literally are up all night to bring this show to you. There's not a morning I walk in here that I don't pinch myself and think I get to be here. People that watch the Today Show aren't just watching a show. They're people that are in the family. They're in our family.
9: They're allowing us into their homes every morning.
3: When we go out there and we get to meet people and they say, I love you, you feel like family. I always say, we feel like your family too. That's how we feel.
9: And they're so excited to be there. We get excited. We feed off that energy.
3: They're the reason we get up in the morning. It's the excitement of being part of something that's bigger than you. Good morning. Welcome to Today. We'll start with our breaking news.
9: To start with the weather this morning.
5: Temperatures start to warm up. That's your latest weather. Popstar.
7: Yeah, welcome. This is Popstar.
10: 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I loved it.
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9: Yeah. Summer energy on the plaza. Next level.
1: Thanks, ladies.
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0: It's 8 o'clock on Today. Coming up, total chaos. More delays this morning after a series of incidents trip up travel across the country.
13: My flight was canceled. Yeah, so I just rebooked another flight on United, but it's also delayed.
0: What we're now learning about the cause is airports coast to coast race to get back on track. Then, GLP-1 game plan. We'll talk to the author of a new book laying out what everyone taking the wildly popular weight loss drugs needs to know, from managing side effects to important diet and workout changes. We've got the expert tips for losing the weight and keeping it off. Holy guacamole. Meet the quokka.
14: Do you think they realize how famous they are?
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0: The happiest animal on the planet, inspiring boatloads of visitors to a remote Australian island. As we get up close and personal with the furry figures taking the internet by storm. All that plus Brad Pitt back on the big screen.
16: Name's Cliff.
0: Duncan says it's official.
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0: And Chris Martin's surprise duet. It's all coming up on Popstar today, Tuesday, September 22nd, 2026.
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5: Birthday wish granted. 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So appreciate you starting your Tuesday morning with us. So appreciate all those fine folks who decided to come out and spend their first day of fall on our place.
26: Oh, and it feels like fall. A little chill in the air.
5: We will get to the weather in just a moment. We'll get outside in just a moment. Right now, though, let's get to your news at 8. We're going to begin with those major flight delays at airports across the country. The ripple effects still being felt this morning after a major technical problem yesterday that impacted thousands of flights. NBC's Stephanie Gosk is at Newark International, one of the hardest hit of those airports, with the very latest. Steph, good morning.
27: Hey, Craig, good morning. You know, it's off to a bit of a rocky start here at Newark International. 60 cancellations, roughly 40 delays, roughly. And we can see that grow over the course of the day. But it is nothing compared to what it looked like here yesterday. And not just Newark, but in Boston, Philadelphia, JFK. We saw people in lines snaked around those airports. You saw airplanes stuck on tarmacs. And then the very unusual sight of people actually getting off those planes on the tarmac. So what happened? Well, a couple of things happened. The FAA says a primary circuit for air traffic control communications went down in Philadelphia. And as if that wasn't bad enough, then you had the NJ New Jersey Transit confirming that some of their construction workers actually severed the backup system of fiber optic cable. That's what led to those ground stops at all of those airports. At the end of the day, the numbers were huge. You had more than 1,000 cancellations in and out of the U.S. yesterday, and more than 8,000 delays. Now, because of those numbers, it is going to take a while for things to shake out through the system. We've already seen people coming here to Newark saying things like, my flight was canceled yesterday. I'm holding my breath. I'm crossing my fingers. I'm hoping the flight takes off today. Craig.
5: All right. Stephanie Goss there from Newark. Steph, thank you.
26: A settlement has been reached between Paramount and 12 states that had sued to stop the company from merging with Warner Brothers Discovery. The states had argued that the merger would extinguish competition in Hollywood and ultimately be bad for consumers. But as part of the settlement, the studio agreed to release more than 150 additional films. It's also going to create an editorial board to ensure that CNN and CBS maintain independence. The $110 billion merger is one of the largest in U.S. history.
5: This morning, we are learning that a Mississippi grand jury has unanimously declined to indict anyone in the death of Nolan Wells. The teenager's body was found after a 4th of July boat trip with friends. NBC's Emily Aketa is here in the studio with more on that. Em, good morning.
28: Craig, good morning to you. 23 jurors considered testimony from witnesses, cell phone and GPS data, videos and more from Horn Island and found no criminal wrongdoing in the death of Nolan Wells. The report noting while the cause of death is undetermined by process of elimination, it's consistent with drowning.
29: This morning, a decision in the case of Mississippi teenager Nolan Wells that attracted national attention. The 18-year-old, whose body was found 2 days after he went missing following a boat trip with friends to celebrate the 4th of July. A grand jury unanimously finding no evidence of criminal wrongdoing, according to a report released overnight by the Jackson County District Attorney. The report saying his death was consistent with drowning.
30: There is absolutely no evidence to support the allegations that Nolan's disappearance and death were racially motivated.
29: The Wells family's high-profile lawyer, civil rights attorney Ben Crump, had repeatedly questioned whether race was involved in the case.
31: Had the survivors been young black men and they were with a young white man and he ended up dead, what kind of investigation would that have been?
29: The district attorney speaking out overnight.
30: Outsiders and influencers have attempted to exploit Nolan's death to divide and create chaos here.
29: This morning, Crump saying, quote, this grand jury result leaves us with more questions than answers, releasing an independent autopsy conducted for the Wells family focused on injury to the back of Wells's head. The grand jury report had said that injury was not fatal.
30: The family, the crump team, and anyone close to Nolan knew that his disappearance and death were not the result of racial hate or violence.
29: NBC's Kate Snow spoke with Nolan Wells' heartbroken parents back in July and asked if they thought it was possible he could have drowned accidentally.
1: Honestly, because of the way the stories are just so inconsistent and how that day went, it's just, you know, we can't say for sure.
29: His mother adding she wanted her son to be remembered as a sweet soul.
2: He just had a big heart.
3: The Wells family is expected to speak later today, of course, thinking of them throughout these developments, guys.
0: Yeah, indeed. Thank you, Emily Ketta.
26: And now to the latest in the case of Lindsay Clancy, whose murder trial ended in a hung jury. Her defense attorney is now calling on the judge in the case to investigate the lone holdout juror who wanted to convict her. Defense attorney Kevin Reddington is working to avoid a retrial, and he has filed a motion to preserve the original juror questionnaires. He wants the judge to examine whether this holdout juror answered questions truthfully during jury selection and whether or not he used a cell phone during deliberations. The next hearing in that case later this month.
0: Well, a group of tourists looking for a photo op ended up stranded on a secluded beach on the Oregon coast after the tide blocked their way out. Check it out here. Photos show that the group wrote SOS on the beach out of what appears to be driftwood. Volunteer firefighters and rescue teams were called to the scene. They were worried that the group could suffer hypothermia if they waited until low tide, so they used a rope system to get to the victims. Then they placed them in life vests and assisted them through the surf to safety. Thankfully, no one was hurt. Hopefully, it was a heck of a picture. I hope it was worth it.
26: Oh, gosh. Okay, gotcha. Yeah. All right, Carson, what you got in pop stars?
4: Well, we love a good performance, especially when it's a surprise from one of the biggest music stars around. Wait until you see the thrill that Chris Martin from Coldplay gave this crowd on the streets of London. We've got it for you coming up.
26: All right, but first, expert tips for thriving on GLP-1s, from managing side effects to adjusting your diet and exercise routines. We will lay out the keys to success

0: We are back 8:13 with your health and this morning's focus, the GLP-1 boom.
1: Yeah, so their use has skyrocketed over the past few years. Close to 30 million people are now taking them. That's one in every eight adults. But achieving your desired results goes well beyond getting the prescription and also goes beyond that number on the scale.
0: And joining us now is Heidi Skolnick, a sports nutritionist, exercise physiologist, best-selling author, and her latest book, Your GLP-1 Game Plan. It's filled with guidance on what to eat and how to move and thrive on these weight loss medications. Heidi, good morning. This book is so timely. So many people are on these medicines, and they need a guidebook, you know, how to be on them and be on them healthfully.
2: Yeah, I mean, beyond the prescription, right? Because people are given a prescription and then what to do next. And the thing is, to your point, that the medication doesn't give you nourishment and it doesn't give you strength, right? You really need to go beyond the scale to think about your why. And we know that when you focus on health beyond appearance, you do better, even when you're on this medication.
1: You write something that I think a lot of folks are going to be curious about. You write in part, quote, "You cannot eat and exercise your way to the dramatic outcomes these medications deliver." That's going to be disappointing for a lot of folks who might be out there trying to do it the old-fashioned way.
2: Well, we know that the old-fashioned way through diet and exercise can only get you so far, maybe 5 to 10%, even if, because many people have tried that already, time and time again. And what happens when you do that, and you all know this if you've tried it, after a week you get really hungry, right? That's your biology. There's a set point. It makes you strive to eat more. And so these medications do really help so many people who never could diet and exercise their way there. They just wouldn't be able to achieve it that way. But beyond just weight, which is the focus and the topic of the hour, there's a lot of health benefits that go beyond, again, the scale, because your weight does not equal health.
0: Yeah. And what are some of those health benefits?
2: So blood sugar management, it started with diabetes, right? That's how we know. But it actually helps reduce obstructive sleep apnea, the risk of heart disease, not just your first cardiovascular event, but even preventing a secondary one, reduces the chance of stroke, combat fatty liver disease, chronic kidney disease. We're seeing inflammation. Even research is showing around cancer, around addiction.
0: Is this all because obesity is reduced and therefore all those follow-on effects of obesity are gone? Or do the medicines actually work to reduce these?
2: I think we're still trying to tease all that out.
0: Yeah.
2: But it does seem even independent of weight. But remember that obesity is a disease. Mm. Not just a few extra pounds. Your size is not a disease. But, you know, there are people who are normal weight obese.
1: Sure.
2: And has more to do with metabolic health than anything else.
1: What about side effects? I mean, a lot of folks, they start these drugs and they start to experience issues that they may not have been expecting.
2: And I think that's one of the great things in the book is that we really go through side effects and how to mitigate them, because nutrition, because to your point, many people who go on it go off it, not just because of cost, but because of side effects. Mm. So you can manage your side effects through movement and nutrition. So for example, nausea, gastric side effects are many, right? So if you're nauseous, you might have smaller meals more frequently. You don't want to have foods that are hot, but rather at room temperature or cold, because the aromas can make you nauseous. Mm. You might want to add some ginger. You don't want to have carbonation, right? You definitely don't want to have high fat, because the medication slows gastric emptying, and a high-fat meal could really increase your nausea. So there are a lot of tips and tricks on how to manage that. Dehydration. The medication itself also doesn't just temper appetite. It can affect your thirst sensation, which also happens as we get older, by the way. So between that, you really can end up not drinking enough. So you want to drink small sips throughout the day. Drink at the end of the meal, not the beginning, because you don't want to fill up on that liquid. And we absorb more liquid when your stomach is partially full. So there's all these different, you know, ways in which you can help

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1: All right. We turn now to our resident weather expert, Mr. Roker. How are we looking, sir?
2: Well, things not too bad. We are looking at some heavier showers and thunderstorms making their way through the mid-Atlantic states. Also, a lot of monsoonal moisture making its way up from Mexico into the southwest. Could be some flash flooding. We'll be watching that. Temperatures in the lower third of the country. We're talking about 90s into the 80s. Much cooler as you get through the Great Lakes, west plains into the northeast and New England. For today, plenty of sunshine in New England with temperatures in the 60s there. Heavy rain in the mid-Atlantic. Could be some flash flooding. Hot and humid continuing down in the Gulf. Below average highs as you make your way through the plains and in the upper Midwest. Flooding likely in the southwest. That's what's going on around the country.

0: 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We've got on Off the Rails today,
1: hey,
0: exclusive interview with Earth, Wind, and Fire.
2: Oh, wow.
0: Yes. Yes.
3: That's a big deal.
0: That's right.
2: Just in time for the 21st day of September. Just one day short.
0: But we got spring today, so it's all, it all comes together.
3: Love that.
0: Best
4: summer
0: morning.
4: They're doing a reboot.
0: Yes.
4: The 22nd of September.
0: Yeah.
5: No reboots here. We're going to start Pop Start with Brad Pitt. The A-lister took home his first acting Oscar in 2020 for his role in Tarantino's Once Upon a Time in Hollywood, where he played Cliff Booth, who was a stuntman for Leo DiCaprio's Rick Dalton. Well, now Pitt is stepping back into those award-winning shoes, reprising his role in a new movie. Now, this one's set 8 years after the events of the first film. Cliff has continued to work in the City of Stars as a studio fixer, and here's a new glimpse at the movie.
6: You heard the story about Bruce Lee getting by a stuntman, yeah?
7: Oh, yeah.
6: This is the guy.
8: Evening, fellas.
9: Do I know you from somewhere?
8: Name's Cliff.
10: Charlie finally tells you what he wants from you, and all of a sudden he needs a briefcase full of cash.
8: Whatever it is you're thinking, it's not what you think.
11: You worked with Rick Dalton for a number of years. What brought an end to your engagement?
8: Oh, Rick got too fat for me to double him anymore.
5: It's Cliff. It's him from the
2: right.
5: first movie.
2: Yes.
0: Right. It's just later.
5: A singular story later.
3: So it's
2: so
3: a sequel.
2: It's a sequel.
5: Yes.
0: Right.
5: Yes.
0: Yeah. Except
5: like Dr.
0: Have...
5: Fraser Crane out
0: exactly.
5: of Cheers.
0: Like Cheers into Fraser.
3: Technically
0: right.
3: not
0: yeah.
3: a sequel, though.
0: Well, yeah, that would be a sequel.
3: That's a spinoff
0: okay.
3: of a character.
0: Okay, spinoff. That's good, too.
5: Okay. Okay.
0: But they
5: guys,
0: save money on lighting. So that's
4: yeah,
0: good.
4: I mean,
0: yeah.
4: Your face just a second ago was like,
5: arm wrestle for it?
0: No, I'm not. Whatever Kirk says.
3: Whatever you say.
5: We'll continue the fight at 9 a.m. on your show. The movie's titled The Further Misadventures of Cliff Booth.
0: Sequel.
5: Theaters in November before
4: on.
5: Arriving on Netflix
4: sequel.
5: The following
4: sequel.
5: Month.
4: Sequel.
5: All right, next up is Faith Hill. Yesterday, the Grammy winner celebrated her 59th birthday, and you can always count on her husband, Tim McGraw, to help celebrate. He marked yesterday with a very sweet social media post, sharing this solo shot of the singer and writing in the caption, "Hey, if you happen to see the most beautiful girl in the world, it's her birthday."
4: Aww.
5: He's ruined it for all of us. So. Happy birthday. We've got a bunch more to go together. Of course, we are also sharing in the happy birthday thoughts to Faith. Next up is Chris Martin. The Coldplay frontman was recently strolling through London's Trafalgar Square when he heard a busker singing one of his songs. And instead of keeping his head down and walking right past, here's what Chris did.

0: about that? The singer's name is Ani Juni, who said that he did not recognize the star until after Chris walked away. Juni posting the clip to Instagram saying, still can't believe this happened.
1: Wow.
0: Thank you, Chris, for the most unforgettable moment of my life. That is like a little boost.
2: That's
0: feel
2: very cool.
1: Yeah, it is. That's a boost.
0: Next up, Duncan. It's the first day of fall. There's a chill in the air, so it's finally that time of year.
3: Well, you know what? At least the weather's turned.
4: Oh, sweater weather.
3: Sweater weather.
4: Sweater weather.
3: Oh, God, I would.
4: Finally, sweater weather. Sweater weather.
3: About time.
4: It's about time.
3: Sweater weather.
4: Sweater weather. Finally, sweater weather.
3: God. Sweater weather.
4: Sweater weather.
3: Oh, boy.
0: Well, Duncan is going all in on the fall festivities because even coffee deserves to get in on the sweater weather. And here it is, everybody. They're partnering with L.L. Bean to create this, the Sweater Cup Sleeve.
5: That's awesome.
0: A limited edition trinket is available for free with the purchase of an iced or hot coffee starting today. But do it while supplies last, and you know this is going to go.
1: Yes. You better go right now.
0: If you want to match your cup, a full human-sized sweater.
5: Oh, I want one.
0: There's high odds tomorrow on Popstart I'll be in that. High odds.
5: We should all wear one.
6: Well done.
1: That's great.
6: And LL Bean, too.
7: That's cool.
0: All right. Anyway, Craig, we're looking at you for our final Popstart item here. Your glass half full podcast is out. And this week, you've got former ESPN analyst and NFL player Ryan Clark, who weighed in on the greatest QBs he's ever faced.
8: Can we play it against?
9: Aaron Rodgers. Greatest Tom Brady. Two different things.
8: Explain the difference.
9: Aaron Rodgers is the most gifted passer that's ever lived, or at least that I've ever played. Aaron Rodgers was good enough that if you were perfect, you could not be perfect enough.
0: Well, that's a good conversation. Ryan's a great analyst, obviously. Controversially, just left ESPN to start The Pivot, which is his own thing.
5: Oh, cool.
0: And he's really doing he's doing big things.
6: By the way, he spent a lot of time talking about his departure from ESPN, and he talked about his new deal with Pivot, his new Netflix deal. In fact, he revealed some big news during the conversation as well. Former Starbucks CEO Howard Schultz invested in his production company, Pivot 25, that you just mentioned. He talked about coaching, talked about his health. He nearly died back in 2006, 2007 from sickle cell. Nearly died from sickle cell. And then we ended it by getting a little emotional because his son suited up for the Jets for the first time last week. His son's a pro player.
5: That's so cool.
1: Wow.
0: We'll be listening to that. Yeah. You can check out that full episode. Just search Glass Half Full on YouTube or wherever you get your podcast.
5: You ought to get one of those sweaters for your bourbon glass.
6: You're right. For Glass Half Full.
5: Yeah.
6: That's genius. I'm going to talk to LLB.
1: I was just about to say.
10: Yeah, just ahead. I thought you liked to be on rocks, though.
6: I do.
10: Yeah. Sweater make it sweat. Elizabeth High School is here to free up.

0: We are back at 8:30, back on a Tuesday morning, September 22nd, 2026. Lots of smiling faces here on the plaza, including a smiling, smiling Dylan Jar. You guys already have your coats on.
1: I can't believe we're in coat weather today.
2: I know.
1: We did it. I guess that's it. It's first day of fall. We need our coats.
3: It's chilly.
2: It's time.
0: What's coming up, Carson?
4: Hello.
1: When did you get there?
4: Coming up, who's here? Elizabeth High School. It's always a good time when we see her in the morning, and she's going to ease some of the stresses of your busy week. Going to do two quick things. They're five ingredient dishes. We're talking chicken smash tacos.
2: Ooh.
4: I'm in, whatever that is, and meatball bowls.
2: Yeah,
1: also in.
2: Bowls.
1: Like two of my favorite things right there. Meatballs and tacos.
5: Don't need anything else. All right, coming up on the third hour, we are heading to Forgotten Island when Jenny Slate joins us live with all the magical details from her new animated action film.
6: And coming up on the fourth hour, we'll be having some fun with Jane Lynch, the Emmy-winning actress and host of Celebrity Weakest Link.
1: So fun. Plus, music superstar Jewel is stopping by today to talk about a big event coming up that is very close to her heart.
2: All right, that sounds good. Before we get to that, Al, check of the weather. Are these sprinkles that we're feeling?
7: There could be a little spritz or two. There's just
1: in New York City, you never
7: south
1: know.
7: Of us, yes. Wow. Well, any event, spring arrives at 8:05 this evening, Eastern Time. Let's see what we've got as we head towards your first spring weekend. Some coastal impacts from that storm, a little on the wet side, unusually warm to the south, more wet weather in the Pacific Northwest. On Saturday, rain and wind right along the northeast coast, sun and clouds down through the Gulf, below average highs out west, and then Sunday! It is going to be a stellar day throughout much of the country. A few leftover showers along the northeast and New England coast, few storms down through the southwest, sunshine up and down the west coast. That's what's going on around the country. Here's what's happening in your neck of the woods. And I did misspeak a little earlier. I meant to say the first day of fall.
1: Yes.
7: And coming up on the third hour, Dylan will have her annual explanation of the autumnal
1: equinox. I've been doing it for years
7: equinox.
1: Now. I think everyone should
7: and
1: know.
7: And you're combining a national day today.
1: It is one of those national days. That's national right. Cone Day.
0: That's
2: oh.
0: Right.
2: Yes.
0: That's a good tease.
2: Oh,
0: wow.
1: Cone? Like ice cream cone?
2: Oh, I love ice cream.
1: Who knew?
7: And yes, it's officially sprinkling.
1: Yeah, it is.
0: This is definitely sprinkling. All right. Good. Coming up next, we are going to get up close and personal with one of the internet's favorite animals.
1: Oh,
0: ladies and gentlemen, let me introduce many of you to the quokka, JBH. That's a quokka. So beloved, they are now inspiring pilgrimages to a remote Australian island. We're going to take you there just in time for baby quokka season. It is a thing. But first, this is today on NBC.

0: And we're back now at 8:35 with the cutest story you're going to see all day.
1: That is right. With their chubby cheeks and their big smiles, quokkas might just be the internet's most beloved animal.
2: No one here knew what a quokka was.
1: I've never heard of
2: 2 hours ago.
0: No.
2: But NBC's Janice Mackey-Frayer did. She traveled to Australia to see these quokkas in their natural habitat. Janice, good morning.
3: Hey guys, good morning. Australia is famous for its interesting wildlife, but few animals can do cuteness quite like the quokka. Small, furry, completely unfazed, quokkas have become major celebrities here and across the internet for giving people something to smile about. Rottnest Island has miles of pristine beaches, wild bush, and turquoise water. But what brings boatloads of visitors every year, 20 miles west of Perth, quokkas. Cute and curious cousins to the kangaroo, these mellow marsupials seem to be smiling. With a face like this, and this, or this, it's little wonder quokkas have become an internet sensation, known as the happiest animals on Earth.
4: They didn't really evolve with predators.
3: Dr. Dan Gwynn is an American scientist who gets quokka time every day.
4: They're willing to allow you to be close to them, and so you get to have that kind of close-up and intimate experience that's pretty rare.
3: And what's special about this time of year?
4: You see his little face sticking out of the pouch? A tail and a face.
3: Tiny quokka babies, called joeys, venture out of their mother's pouches for spring and into the spotlight with a big birthday party to mark their arrival.
1: Do you think they realize how famous they are?
4: They have no idea. You know, they're so photogenic, it is ridiculous.
3: It's the quokka's bone structure that gives them the appearance of a smile that has lured celebrities to Rottnest like Katy Perry, Chris Hemsworth, Roger Federer, and Margot Robbie, just to get selfies with these stars.
5: Getting a quokka selfie looks easy, but there is a bit of technique to it. You have to get down low, wait, and let the quokka come to you.
3: Human visitors to the island need to follow strict rules to never touch or feed the quokkas, who otherwise have total free reign here, except at the bakery.
6: Why do you like the quokkas?
7: Because the happiest animal, seems like the happiest animal on earth, have a big smile.
1: They have something figured out.
7: Yes, yes, yes.
3: Quokkas thrive on Rottnest because there are no natural predators here. The island now a Noah's Ark of species, with conservation funded by quokka tourism.
8: By protecting the quokkas, you're protecting all of the other animals and plants that live on the island, so the whole island can thrive.
3: An island where a wild sort of happiness rules that keeps people smiling too.
1: These are very chilled out creatures, but they will try to help themselves to your food in a very casual, hey, we're friends and that looks good sort of way. The quokka population here on the island is stable, but the species is considered vulnerable. And so conservation efforts are focused on keeping the quokkas safe and, of course, happy. Guys, back to you.
0: Oh, Janice. Why are we just now hearing of this animal?
1: Right? Quokka, I know.
0: What a quok.
2: Adorbs.
0: Quokka love
1: I saw what you did. Yeah, quokka.
4: Oh, they're cute, though.
1: I'm really cute. Just ahead, a new Today bestsellers filled with helpful hacks, including a simple no-sewing solution for those ill-fitting clothes. But first, this is Today on NBC. I mean, it may be.

0: Welcome back this morning on Today Bestsellers, helpful hacks for some of life's everyday frustrations. We've got Shop Today senior editor Julie Rice-Abudo here to help us walk us through some finds. Do not forget, you can scan the QR code below to shop along. Hi, Julie.
1: Good morning.
0: I love it when we find clever things that help us,
1: yes,
0: and we didn't know we needed these helps.
1: You're very smart. So okay. Very clever. And we'll start off. Before you go putting up frames or artwork in your house, you're going to want this tool because this is going to tell you exactly where to put the nail so that you don't put those unnecessary holes in the wall, right? So you use this tool. We have a video to show you exactly how to do it. But use this tool. You put it in the back of your frame. You're going to hold the frame up against the wall. Gently press it there wherever you want it. And it's going to leave two little marks.
0: That is so clever.
1: Right? It's so smart. Yeah. And then you can know exactly where the nail is. It's foolproof. It's super easy. Every home needs one.
0: Okay, great. And $26.95. All right. Thank you very much for that. Now, furniture, what is this, a touch-up? Oh, interesting.
1: Yes, so this is a furniture repair marker, and it's a set. So it comes with six different markers, six different wax sticks. It also comes with a wax stick sharpener. And how it works is it's going to make your old, like, you know, anything that has scratches, your wood, look brand new. So I can do a little demo here for you today.
0: Yes, please.
1: You just take a marker, and then you're going to color it right in.
0: Oh, wow.
1: And it's going to look good as new, works instantly, super, super quickly. And the set is under $10, so really affordable. And it's not only an editor favorite, because we've all tested this at home on all of our wood to get rid of those scratches, but it's also a shopper favorite on Amazon. Over 10,000 have been bought in the last month alone.
0: Do you get the marker and these little pencils?
1: Yes, the whole set. It contains 13 pieces.
0: Okay, wow. All right, it really works. Mm-hmm. Okay, tell us what's next.
1: Okay, so this is for your under eyes, another beauty hack that's going to work pretty instantly. So it's a balm by Tula. It's revitalizing, energizing. It's going to be hydrating. It has ingredients like hyaluronic acid in it. Mm-hmm. It's got caffeine, aloe water, so it's going to help plump out any wrinkles under your eyes. It will also help to get rid of dark circles, plumping too. Our editors tried it. They said that they love the cooling effect that it gives you, so it's going to get rid of any puffiness as well.
0: So maybe when you first wake up in the morning, you're drinking your coffee.
1: Yep. And you know, we get here early, so this is great for your desk at work as well.
0: Yes. If it can get our bags, it can get anybody's
1: bags.
0: That's true. Okay, tell me about this next item.
1: Okay, so this is a fashion hack. So these little pins here, these are going to act as a button that will... it's going to fix the fit of your pants in seconds. No sewing, no tailor. So what you do is you just put it like a pin. See how we had like these two here? You put it like a pin and it's going to add an inch or subtract an inch of space. Tighten or loosen your pants. It'll be the new button on your jeans or a skirt.
0: Oh, and they're kind of cute too.
1: They are. They come in eight different styles. You can also use it if on one of your jackets, you know, you lose a button. This is a great replacement on the go.
0: So you just push it through the fabric and then it's just adds the button.
1: It just adds the button.
0: Oh,
1: yeah. It's
0: okay.
1: Super simple.
0: Could work for kids' clothes, too.
1: Yes,
0: you know,
1: exactly.
0: A little too big.
1: Another affordable one because it's under $10, too.
0: Okay, great. Yeah. And then last but not least, speaking of things my kids' shoes need.
1: Yes, these are stank sticks. And if your house is haunted by smelly shoes, this is going to be a great option for you.
0: Yep.
1: So how it works, you just stick them into your shoes. It's going to absorb the odors and neutralize them. So it uses silver ion technology that's going to get rid of those odors. So it's not just covering it up. It's not like a perfume. And it also has these moisture absorbing bags in there. That's going to get rid of any wetness. So if you're, you know, your feet get a little sweaty every now and then, especially in boots, that's going to get rid of that as well. This can last up to 10 years.
0: Whoa.
1: So yeah, we love that. It lasts a really long time. And they say that it gets rid of moisture and odor in just 24 hours.
0: All right.
1: Yeah.
0: Julie, thank you so much.
1: Thank you.
0: If you want to shop these creative hacks or more, you can scan the QR code or head to today.com/shop. Carson, you're making all this noise over there. What's happening?
2: Well, I'm ordering the stank sticks for me and Elizabeth.
0: I mean,
2: we just want them because they're called stank sticks.
3: Exactly. Can't wait.
2: That is amazing. Up next, they're gone, by the way. Sorry, everybody. Elizabeth High School's here. We have a dinner for you tonight. If you don't know where you're going to cook, this is friendly. It's easy, less than five ingredients. You can put it together in a pinch. We'll do it for you. But first, this is Today on NBC.

0: All right, we are back with a special food edition of our series, Shop This List. And our guest and friend, chef and cookbook author, Elizabeth Highschool, is here. She's making meal planning an absolute breeze with recipes that just have 5 ingredients. And you can add them all to your cart from Target with just one click by scanning the QR code. Good to see you, Chef. What's going on?
1: Oh, honey, how easy
0: when you come
1: is
0: in today's show
1: be?
0: In the morning, man, you bring such a good energy. We're so excited you're here.
1: Well, thank you.
0: Yeah.
1: Thank you. I'm really excited about these recipes.
0: Okay.
1: So we've got these smash tacos.
0: Yep.
1: Y'all, I'm talking 5 ingredients. There is no excuse for you not to cook dinner tonight. I mean, you
0: well,
1: buy
0: Taco Tuesday. So it's perfect.
1: It is. It's absolutely perfect. Now, look.
0: What are you doing
1: here?
0: What
1: is this? I have ground chicken.
0: Okay.
1: And I'm spreading it really evenly. We want to let it go all the way to the edges. Because if you don't, it's not going to cook.
0: Tortilla's not cooked. Nothing's cooked yet.
1: Correct.
0: Got
1: exactly.
0: It.
1: Exactly. So now we have a little bit of oil in our skillet. This is a nonstick skillet. It's a little oil. And now we're going to take this face down.
0: Chicken down.
1: You're going to cook that for about 3 minutes.
0: Right.
1: Now, I'd already seasoned it with a little garlic powder, salt, and pepper to taste. And then what you're going to do is 3 minutes here, we'll flip it back over for about a minute on the other side.
0: Just to crisp up the tortilla a little bit,
1: and
0: then you're done.
1: It. Yeah. And so we got this, and I'm obsessed with this Good & Gather.
0: What is that?
1: It's an incredible, yes, it really is. It's a tzatziki dip. I use it as a dip with chips, or, you know, it's also great with vegetables. But today we're going to use it sort of as a salad dressing.
0: Mm.
1: It's so versatile. Y'all, isn't it good, though?
2: Great.
1: All right, so I'm talking 5 ingredients.
0: Oh, yeah.
1: And some of these you probably already have at home.
0: Mm-hmm.
1: So we give that a nice mix. And now you see what we're left
0: That's
1: with.
0: Beautiful.
1: So this really, really pretty. And then I'm going to take some of our greens here.
0: Mm-hmm.
1: We'll top them with that. And then, you know, if you had some tomatoes or other things, you know, onions or whatever,
0: mm-hmm.
1: you may want to add to it. You could certainly do that. And then finish with a little bit of feta.
0: Oh, my God.
1: You're
0: going to
1: close it up just like
3: Boom.
1: This.
3: Look at this. Boom.
1: And
3: Hold
1: enjoy.
0: That is beautiful.
3: Bam.
1: I mean, really.
0: And you're right. The kids would like this. They might,
3: sure.
0: they might not want the salad in it, but you can give them the taco. With
3: Perfect
0: the,
3: for tacos.
0: Yeah.
1: Exactly. Whatever in the world they want. So.
0: All right.
1: Now, I'm kind of obsessed with this Mediterranean salad. Again, 5 ingredients, and one of them's already cooked for you.
0: Oh,
1: so all we're going to do with these meatballs, and again, these are those Good & Gather, super great ingredients, and already done. I just want to warm them.
0: Right.
1: You know, maybe crisp them up just a little bit. Perfect. And now we're just going to build
0: these
1: a beautiful salad.
0: You don't care about the temp of the meatball.
1: Exactly. And which just makes it even easier.
0: Yep.
1: So, I mean, you could really pull this together. 5 ingredients, 5 minutes.
0: Love it.
1: All right, so we have our lettuce. Let's go ahead and add that.
0: Okay.
1: And then tomatoes. And just like I said, whatever you have at home, if you want to add cucumbers or artichokes, you have at that. And then a few onions.
0: You do you.
1: You do you.
3: You have at it.
1: You just make it your own. And then we have our feta.
0: Do you ever have a bad day?
1: No. Hell no. When I wake up.
0: I've never seen
1: When
0: you
1: I wake
0: not
1: up and I am breathing, baby, it's going to be a good day.
0: Oh, yeah.
1: I mean, it's the only infectious. Way to do it. You
3: Her
1: got
3: best
1: to.
3: Day recently, though, was Saturday when Ole Miss.
0: Oh, don't get her started on Ole Miss LSU.
1: Can we just talk about that win? I will be having the best year of my life just because of
0: you
1: that
0: You get
1: win.
0: Why that was so big?
1: Hotty toddy, yeah, baby.
0: The cultural Miss went to LSU.
1: Left us. Right before our playoffs.
4: Oh, and then Ole Miss
0: it was a revenge game.
1: Yes, because he was offered $91 million.
0: Okay, wow. Elizabeth, we're going to get it.
1: Sorry.
0: Okay.
4: Sorry. I get it.
1: Sorry.
4: Okay.
1: Anyway,
4: it.
1: Oh, God. Okay, so now we're going to add our meatballs. You started it, Craig, not me. And then we're going to toss this together.
0: Oh, that's good.
1: And so seriously, what was that? Just a few minutes? And I promise your kids are going to love this.
0: Yep.
1: It's faster than, you know, going
0: you didn't
1: and
0: even really
1: take
0: cook.
1: Out.
0: I mean, yeah. you didn't really.
1: I didn't. We didn't
0: You heated
1: really.
0: Up some meatballs that are already delicious.
1: Exactly.
3: Boom.
0: And then over
1: and
0: here,
1: then
0: you just
1: you
0: a little
1: ordered
0: chicken.
1: Everything that was already at your house.
0: Love that.
1: I'm telling you right now, there's no excuse not to make a fun family meal tonight.
0: By the way, the ground chicken is a nice change of pace for a taco play rather than the ground beef. You know,
1: I agree.
0: Something different.
1: I agree. I mean, and it's healthy, it's easy, and, you know, summer's over, but that's okay because we've got football and a routine and kids are back in school, it's all good.
0: Where does LSU go from here?
4: It's all right.
0: Elizabeth, thank you so much. We'll be back with more easy recipes in our third hour. And again, to buy all the ingredients you'll just need from Target, so easy. Scan that QR code. Head to today.com/shopthislist. Thank you, buddy.
1: Thank you.
0: All right, we're back after a quick check of your local news, weather, and these brief messages.
4: I really
0: enjoy
4: this tortilla. It's delicious.
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0: This morning on the third hour of Today, future of flying. The FAA unveiling a new tool using artificial intelligence to improve air traffic control. So, how does it work? Does it work? And what about the concerns over the technology?
1: Could AI take over?
2: It cannot. Humans run this system.
0: An inside look at the system in action. Then later, actress Jenny Slate is here sharing her new animated role in the movie Forgotten Island. And he's got jokes. The hilarious Joe Coy filling us in on his latest special and world tour today, Tuesday, September 22nd, 2026.
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4: And a good Tuesday morning to you. Welcome to this third hour of Today. I'm Craig, here's Dylan, there's Al, and there you are on a Tuesday. Thank you so much for starting with us. By the way, it could be another long day for anyone who has to catch a flight today. Yesterday, more than 800 flights were grounded when an air traffic control communication system just flat out failed. Then, to make matters worse, a construction crew accidentally cut a critical backup line.
5: The ripple effects are still being felt today, naturally. Here's a look at the misery map. It shows all the delays and cancellations. It's appropriately named. It's already lighting up red, which, of course, is bad news for travelers.
0: Now, this is all happening just as the FAA is unveiling new artificial intelligence technology to try to improve the aging air traffic control system. Our Tom Costello got a firsthand look. Tom, you're there. You're posted at Reagan National Airport. So what say you? What does this look like?
6: Well, this is one of the airports that is now using artificial intelligence. But let's really be clear. This system had nothing to do with what happened yesterday, and it could not predict or prevent what happened yesterday. Because yesterday, we had a critical circuit fail in an air traffic control communications center. And then, as you mentioned, this construction crew cut a fiber optic line. I mean, it was just the worst case scenario on a busy day. However, AI now, with the FAA, the goal here is to help the controllers better anticipate weather and flight patterns and arriving flights and delayed flights and passengers, all of that feed it into the system to help them do their job. As the FAA works to bring the nation's air traffic control system back to the future,
7: we're completely shut down on departures due to an equipment outage at other facilities.
6: The breakdown in the busiest airspace in the country underscores just how fragile the current one can be. The meltdown on the same day the FAA started rolling out a major overhaul to air traffic control. A new AI tool called SMART, giving controllers more real-time data on weather, flight paths, schedules, even diversions.
8: We're the ones that helped the world set up air traffic control, and we are again leading the world in new technology to bring more efficiency and a better experience to the American people.
6: Importantly, the Transportation Department stresses this new system will not replace human controllers. Instead, they insist it will provide better information to manage issues like weather-related ground stops or multiple flights arriving at the same time. The goal, to keep the skyways moving more efficiently and avoid unnecessary go-arounds.
9: We can actually speed up one of these flights 5 knots and get it a minute ahead of the other one. We could slow one down 5 knots and put it behind the other airplanes.
6: For now, that system will be phased in at the three major airports serving the nation's capital.
10: The FAA says this would be a slow rollout, not all at once, but it should be fully in place by spring break.
6: And while recently the focus on AI has centered around those warnings from former researchers about the systems posing a potential threat to humanity, Transportation Secretary Sean Duffy says this new technology does not carry those risks.
11: It's a prompt for a human being that looks at the recommendation from the smart system, and they make a decision. A human makes the decision.
1: Could AI take over?
11: It cannot. Humans run this system. There's no way, because we have people in our command center, so AI can't interject itself and run the system on us, because humans run the system, and that's what's going to happen in the future.
6: Okay, so, you know, there's been so much concern lately about AI going rogue and breaking out. We've seen it repeatedly. In this case, the FAA says it had the Department of Defense look at this new AI system and analyze it to ensure it has no capability to take over air traffic control. It's literally just feeding data into the control tower so controllers can make decisions. Guys, back to you.
4: Hey, but Tom, really quickly, I mean, yes, this is fantastic, I guess, you know, but if you've got this aging infrastructure underneath it, isn't that still a problem?
6: No. So as you, that's a great question, Al. This is all part of this initial $12.5 billion that Congress has allocated to upgrade the nation's air traffic control systems after we had that horrific crash here at Reagan National Airport 18 months ago, right? But they want another $12.5 billion to completely overhaul everything nationwide. It's getting bipartisan support. I suspect that they're going to get the money.
4: That's good news. Thanks, Tom.
5: All right, well, now to a tradition around here. Tonight is the autumnal equinox, which means that fall officially arrives at 8.04 p.m. tonight. So first, we want to welcome in the new season into our studio. Let's go ahead and change that wall in three, two, one.
4: Bam!
5: Oh, I love the leaves flutter.
12: It's a nice effect. The graphics department continues to improve.
5: Right?
4: Oh, my gosh.
5: Every time, every season. Technically, we still have a few hours of summer left, but guys, you know what happens?
4: What?
5: I love to use an explainer, but today also happens to be National Ice Cream Cone Day.
4: Oh, come on.
5: Now we get treats. See, you're going to listen so much more.
4: I am, of course.
5: So the sprinkles are the stars.
4: Right?
5: There you go.
4: Our props department loves the sun.
5: Mm-hmm. Can you hold the sun?
12: Yes, ma'am.
5: Okay. We got extra ice cream cones just to eat, but the blue is going to be the earth.
4: Okay.
5: Remember,
4: wow, look, they're the same size.
5: Look at that. Well, you know, use your imagination.
4: Of course.
5: Here, more stars.
12: More stars.
5: So you take... So remember that the axis of the Earth is tilted a little bit, right?
12: Okay.
5: So in the summertime, the top of the Earth, the northern hemisphere where we live, points towards the sun.
12: Okay.
5: And then it rotates around or revolves, rotates around. So now, during spring and during fall, it's equidistant, right? So the northern hemisphere and the southern hemisphere, right over the equator.
12: Okay.
5: So the equator is right over the sun. So in the wintertime, the southern hemisphere faces the sun, right?
12: This is your best one yet, by the way.
5: Well, because there's ice cream. Are you even paying attention?
12: You're eating the world.
5: Anyway,
4: It's a metaphor for reality.
5: Anyway, I think I lost you guys, but...
12: More stars?
5: I like stars in my ice cream. I just want to say that today, 12 hours of daylight, 12 hours of nighttime.
12: Okay.
5: And now every single day
12: darkness
5: will get shorter and shorter until winter.
12: Wow, that was really good.
5: I don't know. I kind of lost it a little there. I got distracted.
12: You just lost out because you had ice cream. But that was really good.
4: I remember everything after sprinkles.
12: Well done, Dylan Dreyer. You continue to make Rutgers proud.
5: I didn't make any sense.
12: I feel like I've explained this so many times now that everyone knows.
4: Can you explain this again tomorrow?
5: Is this good?
12: Still, it is great. What kind of ice cream is this, Mike?
5: I think it's Cookie Monster.
4: It's heaven.
12: Cookie Monster, you're right. God bless. Still to come. All right, I'm lactose intolerant, too. We're going to break down the new season by the numbers. Look who's here. Beat Chung, we saved you some ice cream and some stars. He's going to break down the activities, the travel, and which drink is giving the pumpkin spice latte some competition. Okay. Mm. And then later, look who's here. Actress Jenny Slate. There she is live here in Studio 1A. We're going to talk about her funny and sweet new movie. It's an animated adventure. My daughter really enjoyed it. Third hour today, right back after this.
4: You'd really love it more if she had a

0: nice fall music.
1: Like we mentioned earlier, fall arrives today. Remember, guys, 8.05 p.m. So in the mornings, by the numbers, NBC's Brian Chung is here to help us get into the spirit of the season with some fun fall numbers. Love fun fall numbers, Brian.
2: Yep.
1: Good morning.
2: Again, RIP to summer, unfortunately, but I have a lot. We have to acknowledge it. Some people are still holding on for the final days of summer. It's time to say goodbye. We already changed the colors here in Studio 1A. So let's start off with some fun fall numbers on travel specifically.
1: Yes.
2: A lot of people trying to chase the sun or maybe try to see the fall foliage. 20%. That is the stat here on how much higher people are going to be paying for lodging this fall. Hotels do get more expensive, specifically in the Northeast, as people try to do a little bit of fall leaf peeping. $326 is the average domestic flight. By the way, almost 40% more than this time last year because of those higher jet fuel costs. So it's going to cost you a pretty penny. But the number one most searched destination for the fall is right here in New York City. People love having sweater weather here in the city, so a lot of people want to come and visit. 381 miles, by the way, is the train on the Amtrak Adirondack between New York City and Montreal.
1: It's
2: a great and underrated way to see,
1: to see the fall foliage.
0: So what are some other activities that people take part in this?
2: Yeah, well, of course, seven is the number of days for prime fall foliage viewing, as the, of course, those leaf peepers kind of try to change. It is narrow, and it's different depending on where you are. I mean, it's, you know, a lot of it depends on weather conditions. The Farmer's Almanac, by the way, has a really great map where you can see, depending on where you're trying to see the leaves, where the peak days might be. It might be as early as September. It might be as late October. So check that out. 1.44 billion pounds of pumpkins are produced in the United States as people go and try to find their perfect pumpkin from the pumpkin patch. There's going to be plenty of options out there. 1 million people are voting during Fat Bear Week. Look, the voting begins today. So if you do have a favorite, go online and make your vote there as they do get ready for hibernation.
3: I love that we listed that as a fall activity, by the way.
2: Well, yeah, look, I mean, you know, we always want to give the Fat Bears a shout out.
3: I think next time
2: you're
3: going to compete.
2: Lastly, 96 marathons are run in the U.S. during fall. The Fat Bears will not be running that, but I will be in the New York City Marathon.
3: Our stage congratulations. In fact,
2: Thank
3: our
2: you.
3: Stage manager, Yoso, is going to win half of those.
2: Okay. Well, I know he can run probably more of those.
3: I know.
2: But I'll be limping in on the Monday afterwards.
3: I've seen you run. You've got good wheels. Let's talk about what we're going to eat and drink during the fall, Beachum.
2: Okay. So 10 billion soups will be consumed during the season.
1: Cups,
2: of fall.
3: Yeah.
2: 10 billion
3: not just
2: bowls
3: cups,
2: of soup. Right. I was going to say, I was trying to get the measurement right on that one.
3: But no soup
2: 10
3: for
2: billion,
3: you.
2: No soup for you. Good Seinfeld reference. 260% more searches for matcha than pumpkin spice. I don't want to declare this too early. I don't want people to come after me. But it seems like pumpkin spice might be dethroned by the matcha this year.
3: So
2: more people are searching for that. People might be experiencing a little bit of PSL fatigue. 36, by the way, apples. That's how many apples it takes just to make 1 gallon of cider.
3: Ooh.
2: But I can take that gallon down pretty easy.
3: Say,
2: I do love apple cider. And lastly, 14. That is how many fall drinks that Starbucks has now. In addition
3: on the menu,
2: the pumpkin spice latte, there is an iced banana bread latte now.
1: Just
2: got to give it a shot, maybe.
1: Got to
2: give it a shot.
3: All right, is that new? Is that a new one?
2: It is a new one.
3: I think so.
2: That's right.
3: Fall sports. What can we watch during the fall?
2: Okay, well, of course.
3: Football.
2: Football. So college sports, right? 773 college football teams across all the divisions.
3: There's 773.
2: There's 773. Now, okay, of course, they won't all be on prime time. They won't all be playing Alabama, but there are 773. 9%, by the way, of Americans are playing fantasy football as they do watch the NFL this season, only in week two. Some people might already be busted
3: in
2: their leagues. I'm actually perfect right now. I'm not trying to brag, but I am perfect right now. Over 1,200 regular season NBA games. Every team plays 82, so the math works out. We got the NBA season coming up at the end of October. And then third, that is the potential consecutive World Series that the LA Dodgers are chasing here. They are the favorite right now. Again, we have not gotten to October. There's a lot of baseball to be played. But of course, you can watch some of those games on NBC.
3: And the big number?
2: The big number that we have here is 4.
3: Oh.
2: Any guesses on this one?
1: Pounds?
2: It's pounds.
1: 4 pounds.
3: 4 pounds of candy corn that people will eat.
2: That's a good that's a good guess, but it's
3: 4 pounds of candy on average that each kid gets?
2: No, this is the weird one. It's the weight of the largest apple ever recorded, according to the Guinness World Records.
3: Wow.
2: It was picked in Japan.
1: Apple.
3: Yes.
2: I don't know what kind of apple that is, and I don't know if it's a good tasting one. But look at that. Four
3: Man,
2: pounds.
1: That's
3: a lot
1: apple.
3: Of apple.
2: Yeah, you
1: How
2: can make 1 gallon of cider perhaps just from that one right there.
3: I like that you brought the receipts too. You weren't like just
2: We have photo evidence here at NBC News, okay?
3: Thank you.
1: Brian, always fun. Thank you.
3: That's great. All right. Still to come, we've got two very talented and funny guests. Jenny Slate here talking about her latest movie that's getting rave reviews, Forgotten Island, and the unforgettable Mr. Joe Coy stopping by sharing some stories from his hit comedy special. All that and more coming up. Third hour of today will be right back.

0: We are back now with the Emmy-nominated actress Jenny Slate. She starred as the slightly out of control Mona Lisa Saperstein on the NBC sitcom Parks and Recreation.
1: And just slightly. Just slightly. She's also lent her voice to characters like Marcel, the shell with the shoes on, the Oscar-nominated film based on the character that she actually co-created, and the feisty and fluffy Gidget in The Secret Life of Pets.
2: Well, Jenny's getting animated again in the new film Forgotten Island. It follows two best friends who travel to a magical island and meet a mythical creature played by Jenny, who might not be as friendly as she appears.
3: I can keep memories alive forever.
4: How?
3: Memories are magic. An object is just an object until it is imbued with the power of memories. The more powerful the memory, the more powerful the object.
2: Ooh, Jenny, good morning.
3: Good morning.
2: Ooh, so you play Batiba. Mm-hmm. So what is it like when you play a character that seems kind of fun, but maybe has something else going on?
3: I think that's the most fun you can have is like any sort of complexity, any sort of like dissonance in the character. It's just a lot to work with. And especially with this character who is like some sort of hybrid animal, like not, you know, she's a demon, actually. So that also is very fun.
2: Yeah.
3: Yeah.
2: Wow.
3: Yeah.
1: Did it have you reflecting on, like, you know, traditions, memories from your family growing up?
3: Yeah, and so Forgotten Island is really about the power of memories. And I've always been very nostalgic, but it did make me think about how, like, these memories are really activating, you know, and they're like your treasures from your life. And I do find, especially now as a parent, that, like, each moment, you know, you don't want to forget. And this movie is about keeping them close, mm-hmm. and other things, too.
1: I like that, memories, treasures of your life.
0: As we showed in the beginning, you have voiced over several animated characters. When you try to come up with the voice for a new character, how do you find it? I mean, I try to read books to my kids, and all my characters' voices just sound the same.
1: Same.
3: Maybe some of us just have, like, a personality where we're trying to do voices for stuff, because I have been doing that for my whole life, but now I'm kind of at the point where sometimes you see the art, and then you sort of gear your voice towards that. Sometimes the director is like, in this one, they kind of are like, we just sort of want your voice.
1: Your voice, okay.
3: Which is, it sounds easy, but how do you put your own voice onto something that is so not you? It's a cool challenge.
2: You know, one of the great things about doing animation work, I've found, is that you don't really have to get dressed up unless they're shooting the promotional video. What do you like wearing? What's your outfit in general when you're doing voiceover work?
3: I mean, Al, not to disagree with you on your own show, but I do feel that I should dress up for work. Like, even going to set on a live action thing in the morning, I'm wearing an outfit. Yeah, I really like that. On the plane, I'm wearing an outfit. And when I go to work, you know, like, you see footage from this, I'm in a sharp turtleneck.
1: Yeah, I like your
3: outfit. Nothing uncomfortable.
1: We're not going to see Jenny out there on the streets in her PJs.
3: No, it's just not my way. But everybody can do what they want. But it sort of makes me feel more, like, legit and professional when I'm like, dressed to be professional or whatever. I like to wear comfortable things that also make me feel like an adult who is at work.
2: That's a great attitude.
3: Yeah, because you do have to use your body, even though it's just voiceover.
1: We were just talking about the fact that your mom, you've got a five-year-old girl. She's not old enough for this film yet, though, is she?
3: You know, she gets pretty scared easily, and some 5-year-olds I think really could deal with this, but like my daughter sort of just wants everything to be cool. I mean, don't we all, honestly?
1: Right. Yes.
3: I think she's right. I think maybe we'll wait like a year before, because there's one character in this film who's really scary, really scary.
0: Mm-hmm. Okay.
3: Yeah.
1: Halfway through.
0: She's in kindergarten now, right?
3: She's in kindergarten.
0: How's that going?
3: Oh my gosh, I think it's going great for her and very emotional for me. Like every morning when I, you know, drop her off, I'm walking back down to our apartment and like, so sweet to watch them go out into the world.
0: And you hope they have a good day.
3: Oh my
0: right?
3: gosh. Yeah. Yeah. But I think she's having good days.
2: You actually saw her out on the street with her class.
3: I did. I saw her walking around like her class
1: whole
3: trip. Yeah. It was
0: like hide behind a tree.
3: It was so exciting. Yeah. And I also understand that I am like definitely the uncool mom that's like, honey,
1: you know,
0: we're all uncool moms.
3: Yeah, I think that's the best way to be.
1: Yes.
0: You actually contributed to a kind of like this collection of short stories, these essays. What did you on motherhood? What did you write about?
3: I'm so proud. There's a new anthology called Notes to New Mothers. You don't have to be a new mother to enjoy it. You just have to have maybe one day been a baby, like born on Earth. It's really about the human experience. I wrote, there are all these different sections in the book. I wrote about what it feels like to hurt, you know, in your heart, in your mind, and why that is both sort of extraordinary and vibrant and also like kind of decimating. And there's something for everyone. I'm so proud of this anthology put together by Rebecca Knight and Julie Bunton. And I just love it. I hope everyone checks it out.
1: Oh, that's great. Terrific. Thank you.
3: Thank you.
2: We love having you.
3: Thanks. I love being here.
2: Oh, look, all right then. Well, don't forget, Forgotten Island from our sister company, Universal Pictures, opens in theaters this Friday.
0: I think it has 100% on Rotten Tomatoes.
3: It does?
2: Yes. Yes.
3: It's really good. I guess I should have said that.
1: Yeah.
3: You know,
1: did.
3: It's really good.
1: I'm very proud. Coming up, we always love it when this guy comes by. Joe Coy, right here in Studio 1A. He's going to fill us in on his brand new special and why this one hits a little different. Third hour today, right back after this.

0: We are always in for a good time when our next guest stops by. For more than three decades, stand-up comedian Joe Coy has been entertaining audiences all around the world.
1: Well, these days you can find him performing in front of sold-out crowds on his Coy Meets World tour.
2: And he somehow found the time to actually record a sixth Netflix comedy special. This one is called Blue in the Face. Take a look.
3: Dogs live on a different energy. They're on another frequency. You ever bring someone to your house for the first time and your dog's never met that person? And right when they walk in, your dog's like, who is this? Who are you? Who are you? Who are you? Who are you? Who are you? Who are you? Who are you? Who are you? Who are you? Who are you? Who are you? Stop it.
2: Like my dog.
4: Sounds
2: like my dog.
4: That's right.
2: Oh,
4: that's your ride or die right there.
2: They know
4: that person's supposed to be there.
2: They do.
4: Because you ever bring another person over and they love it? Like,
2: yes,
4: look at my toy.
2: Yes.
4: Look at my toy.
2: Yes.
4: Play the throw my toy. But then there's always that one person. It's like, who's this?
2: Right.
4: I like the way he smells.
1: Don't trust that
2: every
1: person.
2: Every time they come.
4: Bye.
2: People, we don't just love it. People love this thing. It's number two on Netflix.
4: Can you believe it?
2: Wow.
1: Congratulations.
4: They got me battling TV shows.
2: I can
4: stop it, Netflix.
2: And dogs apparently are fans of this too.
4: It's so funny. People are sending dogs of them watching my special, which is crazy. So I love it. They're fans.
2: Dogs feel seen.
4: Yeah. They're like, that's exactly how I feel.
2: Yeah, I'm a good boy. Who's a good boy?
4: I'm a good boy.
2: I'm a good boy.
4: I'm a good boy.
1: You can walk into that house, no problem.
4: No problem. Yeah, yeah. And take everything.
1: Yeah.
2: Take everything.
1: They'll be like, I know.
4: Just leave a treat. It's all yours.
0: We just had that video.
2: What happened?
0: The homeless guy comes into his house, and the dog comes up and goes, hey, how you doing? Brings him
4: so
0: the toy.
1: He'll play with anybody. This special is also very personal to you. You dedicated it to your late stepfather.
4: Yeah.
1: You talk about him a lot.
4: A lot.
1: Why did you want to do
4: that? Well, there he is.
1: Oh.
4: Yeah. He was my stepdad, so he came into my life right when I needed him. I was in high school when he came into my life, and you know, you're a knucklehead when you're a teenager, and then he's like military, so he kind of fixed out all of it. Like, if you go to my room right now at the hotel, like, all my bags are open, but my bed, perfectly made.
0: Oh, yeah.
4: That's military.
0: Bounce a dime off.
4: Oh, you'd be like, messy bed is a messy head. Fix your bed before you leave. So I always had to do that.
2: I'm using that. Messy bed is a messy head. Oh,
0: that's great.
4: Yeah. That's so funny.
1: It's intimidating, though.
2: No,
4: not at all.
0: What do you think he'd say about the album?
4: He's going to love it. It was my own. You know, he's passed, and this is like my final goodbye to him. You know, I got to take him to the Dodgers game. It's something he never got to do his whole life. And it was the NLCS, so they went into extra innings. And, it was a great moment. It was a great moment.
0: Wow.
4: Yeah, thank you.
0: And what's great, you're helping, you know, help groom the next generation. You and Martin Lawrence. Talk to us a little bit about
4: that. That was a crazy project. Martin Lawrence hit me up. He's a fan, and he was like, let's do a comedy show where he wanted to do a competition. I was like, I don't want to do a competition. Like, everyone's doing competitions. Like, let's do a showcase. Like, like Def Jam when you were hosting.
2: Yes.
4: And let's show, like, the next future of headliners. And he literally, him and I curated the whole cast, man. We were at his house just watching every submission. There was, like, 1,000 submissions. And we picked, like, 26. And we shot it. It was amazing. I can't wait for you to see it. It's called Pass the Mic. And Martin just, he gave me everything, all his blessings. Whatever I asked for, he gave it to me.
0: What a great idea.
4: I said, let's lower the stage. He's like, all right, let's lower it. I want more cameras. All right, let's get more cameras. Like, he was the great boss. He was a great boss.
2: I used to love Def Comedy. Do you think a show like that lives today? Do you think you think they could ever put something like that back on TV?
4: It was also the time. You know what I mean? They didn't have the internet back then.
2: Right.
4: And so, like, it was almost like a wise tale. Like, when you heard, oh, there's comics out there that are killing it. We don't see him. And then all of a sudden, Def Jam was like, this is who you're talking about, right? And we got to see all those Bill Bellamy's and Steve Harvey's and Cedric the Entertainer and Chris Tucker's and all these people that we heard about. So that's how I feel about Pass the Mic. Like, these are comics that aren't getting the shine, even though we got all these platforms that they could be on, but they just need that one person to pull it up in and pull them up and open the door. And that was Martin. So, yeah, I feel like this is that show that could do that for us.
2: Congrats on the Hollywood Walk of Fame, too.
4: What?
2: You're getting a star on the Hollywood Walk of Fame.
0: Come on.
2: Joe Coy.
4: Say it again.
2: A star on the Hollywood Walk of Fame.
4: Let's go.
0: That's amazing.
4: Visit my star, please.
0: When you were starting, did you ever think you'd be at this this level? I mean, amazing.
4: You always dreamt it, right? So I always tell kids, but just like if you're dreaming it when you're a kid, don't stop.
2: Don't stop.
4: Like, I don't know what happens. There's this transition that when you're a kid, you think you can fly and you try, you know what I mean? But for some reason it stops. And it's like, you listen to all this outside noise. It's like, don't listen to that. Those dreams are real.
0: Yeah.
4: You know what I mean? I got to sell out Madison Square Garden. I got to sell out Radio City Music Hall. I used to play Caroline's. I remember walking down Times Square and just like, looking at all the lights and just going, oh, someday. And that was yesterday.
1: Yeah.
4: You know what I mean? So it's like, it's you. Just follow your dream. And oh, that's when I won the Apollo. That's crazy.
0: Wow, look at that.
4: That's back in like the 90s. That was the 90s right there.
0: Wow.
1: That is awesome.
2: Sandman didn't come out, did it?
4: Come on. No, not mine. But the person before me did.
2: Oh.
4: And then they go, are you ready? I go, no. I want to go home.
0: But when Sandman came out, you were gone. Hey, so, just show us the outfit.
4: Yeah. Look, you know you like this.
0: I want that.
4: Dude, when this interview's done, I just snap it off.
2: Please don't snap
4: it off. You guys are sitting there with belt.

0: Still to come right up Joe's alley.
1: Where do I put this guy?
0: We're all getting a lesson on how to practice optimism. Then later, things are looking up in the kitchen. Our friend Elizabeth Haskell is making the perfect weeknight meal. Pasta break, bake with only 5 ingredients. Third hour of today, right back.
2: Oh, you're a Hall of Fame guest.

0: This morning in our series Life Lessons, we are talking about optimism and learning how to make it a trainable skill. Positive psychology researcher and author Michelle Gielen explores that idea in her new book. It's called Resilient Optimism, The Science of Sustaining a Positive Mindset in Tough Times. Michelle, good morning. It's so nice to have you here.
1: Thanks so much for having me.
2: Welcome back.
0: So I think there's so much to be had with positive optimism. Tell us about this book.
1: Yeah, so in my work over the past 15 years with organizations like the Jet Propulsion Laboratory at NASA or Microsoft, I kept seeing the same thing over and over, which is that optimism is not a feeling, it's a behavior. Mm. So resilient optimism is built on a set of behaviors that help us stay focused on progress, possibility, and most importantly, the ways in which our behavior matters, which is so needed today with everything going on.
2: You know, it's funny, in going through the book, you say that optimism has gone quiet, and it's one of those things I really think, you know, I think people are basically optimistic, but I think they're almost looked down upon if they express that too much.
1: Yeah, so this was fascinating. We have a data set of 25,000 people over the last 11 years, and what we found is that 8 in 10 people still call themselves optimists, but they're significantly less likely to behave that way, and specifically to express their optimism.
2: How come?
1: If they're thinking something optimistic, they're less likely to share it with people. Where I think what's happening is we're just seeing everyone start to go quiet as a result of the noise around us. And why that's significant is two reasons. First of all, optimism is one of the greatest fuels for performance that we have. And the other thing is it's not just a private belief. We're actually sending signals, evidence to other people that progress is possible and our behavior makes a difference. So when optimists go quiet, pessimists can get the floor.
3: I've always found that if you're hopeful outwardly, it helps others become hopeful as well.
1: Absolutely.
3: I want to go back to a full screen that we just showed, some of the behaviors that these optimists, these resilient optimists, some of the behaviors that they exhibit. Recalibrating your mindset, how does one go about doing that?
1: Well, so we are inundated with messages that might lead us to believe that our behavior doesn't matter. And so recalibrating our mindset is about consciously searching out information that helps us see a different reality. A really great example, actually, from my life, it hit me so personally, was our daughter was born 10 weeks early, and she ended up in the NICU for 50 days. And it was during that time, as you can imagine, I was like flush with uncertainty and anxiety and all the things. So where I couldn't think like an optimist at that point, I didn't feel optimistic. I knew I could behave like it, so I did everything I could. I took my notebook to my neighbor's house. She had gone through a similar experience, and I wrote down all the advice she gave me. I downloaded an app. I tracked my daughter's weight gain progress, asked all the doctors all the questions. I did all those behaviors. And what I was doing in that moment was I was recalibrating.

0: creating my perspective, not to be just overwhelmed with the anxiety, but instead see the ways progress was happening and how we were getting to a better outcome.
1: And there are some other behaviors as well that they exhibit.
0: Yeah. One of the, I think, most transformative is looking at how to rethink your relationship with stress. My husband, Sean Acor, did a study with Yale University, and he worked with stressed out bankers at UBS, got them to rethink their relationship with stress, and in particular, to be able to see, own, and use that stress to their advantage. They reported a 23% drop in stress-related symptoms like headaches, backaches, and fatigue. So for the rest of us, what that means is, look back on a stressful event and do a stress story audit. You ask yourself, what did I learn from this experience? Who did this bring me closer to? And what did this prepare me for? And when we do that, we see, wow, I have climbed so many mountains. This hill in front of me doesn't look as steep.
2: Wow. This was so great. Michelle, thank you so much for being here.
0: Thanks for having me.
2: And The Resilient Optimism, her book, is out now.
3: Well, coming up, we've got our buddy Elizabeth Heiskell here taking care of our dinner plans. She's going to make two simple recipes, including a new way to serve up buffalo chicken. Third hour today will be

0: Another food edition of our series, Shop This List, with two weeknight recipes that say each only have five ingredients. And joining us, cookbook author and chef Elizabeth Heiskell, also one of our pals. Scan the QR code, shop these recipes, and you can add everything to your cart from Target. Just one click. Liz, good morning.
1: I mean, I'm telling you right now, that's you so make true. These recipes, people mm-hmm. were going to think that you were in the kitchen all day working uh-huh. so hard. Right. Five ingredients. I mean, you honestly can pull this together in almost 5 minutes.
0: Love that.
1: This baked tortellini, you are going to love it. Mm-hmm. So do you like it?
2: Yes, it's
1: oh, good.
2: So good.
1: We have a little bit of prosciutto. We're uh-huh. going to just kind of cut this up a little bit. Right. We're going to add it to our Good and Gather tortellini. And I love this. I mm-hmm. love the different colors. I love this product. Amazing. Mm-hmm. And then we have our pesto, right. store-bought. Yep. No one's going to know. We don't have to tell.
0: No judgment.
1: And sun-dried tomatoes. Okay. Mm-hmm. And then a little bit of mozzarella.
0: Boom.
1: We're going to give this a nice mix. Mm-hmm. And then we're going to go into our casserole dish.
0: Right.
1: Oh, yeah. Look
0: at
1: that.
0: Like, spray it at all?
1: No, you yep. don't, because we added a little bit of olive oil uh-huh. to our tortellini right. just to stop it from sticking together, mm-hmm. and that will help it not stick to our pan.
0: That's it.
2: You didn't cook the tortellini?
1: And the tortellini was already cooked. Mm-hmm. And then once we drained it, because sometimes it will kind of stick together, mm-hmm. we added a little bit of olive oil. That's, you know, a little chefy tip. Mozzarella on top, mm-hmm. and then we go right into the oven, 350 degrees, just till the cheese
0: great.
1: Is melted and it's warm
2: so
1: through.
0: You can make
1: seriously,
0: these little individual
1: y'all.
0: Versions
1: I mean,
0: of
1: does
0: it?
1: This not look like you have been just working
0: that's
1: so
0: under
1: hard?
0: That's under an hour.
1: I know.
0: Yes.
1: I know. Okay. Now, listen, I don't know about your kids. Mm-hmm. My kids are obsessed with anything buffalo.
0: Yes.
1: I mean, I could put buffalo sauce on dirt, and they'd be like, yeah, Mom, that's good. So, anyway, this is going to be a winner. We're going to get that good sweet potato. Mm-hmm. So it's a sweet potato stuffed with buffalo chicken.
0: Okay.
1: So we have our buffalo sauce
0: that's
1: again.
0: And this is like a rotisserie chicken?
1: It is. It's just a rotisserie chicken. If you had some leftover chicken, you could do them. Mm-hmm. And then we have our ranch. Got our Good and Gather ranch.
0: Uh-huh.
1: Add the combination buffalo ranch. I'm sorry. I don't know who came up with it, but they were some smart people.
2: I prefer ranch than blue cheese.
1: I do, too. I love it. And your kids will, too, generally. Mm-hmm. Okay, so we're going to get that a good mix.
0: Right.
1: Then we have our potato.
0: He's already been baked.
1: He's nice and warm and good.
0: Much
1: we want to do a little fluff.
3: How do you know it's a he and not a she?
1: You know, it's just me. That's just kind of how I do it. I don't know. all right, so now we fluff. We're going to add a little pat of butter.
0: Of course.
1: And a little salt.
0: Mm-hmm.
1: I know. Can you imagine having to clean up after me? And a little bit of pepper. Mm-hmm. And now
2: just
1: we're going to
2: pile it right in.
1: Yes, just pile it on.
2: Amazing. Mm-hmm.
1: And the kids are going to think that they are just getting a buffalo
3: you know
1: ranch
3: what I love about
1: treat.
3: Your cooking?
1: And what, baby?
3: You're like my mom. There's no measurement involved.
1: No.
3: You're just
1: uh-uh.
3: like, but
1: look,
3: that didn't
1: look,
3: that
1: we are not
3: sad.
1: Making hummingbird mm-hmm. tongue on toast here today. I mean, we don't need the tweezers.
3: No.
1: Keep those at home. You know,
3: you.
1: I mean, everything we're going to be able to get at Target is so easy.
0: Just to melt up the
1: and
0: cheese.
1: Now look, mm-hmm. now we're going to make it look real fancy.
0: Oh, look at come that. On.
1: We're
0: going to
1: add come more on. Of that Good and Gather ranch, which mm. we love. More buffalo. And then some green onions.
3: There's a potato under there somewhere.
1: I know, exactly. But the kids
2: and
1: won't
2: it's
1: know
2: a good
1: it.
2: Potato.
3: That's it.
2: Yeah.
1: So
2: it
1: is.
0: Yes, good
1: it
0: for
1: just,
0: you. Yeah.
1: They are. They're incredible for you. And, you know, it's hard. You've got people are going everywhere. Our schedules are so busy.
3: George.
1: You know, it's easy just to go home and say, never mind, I'm not going to cook.
2: Right.
1: We're going to order in.
2: Mm-hmm.
1: But you don't have to.
0: No.
1: You couldn't even get to the phone in the time that it took us to make these recipes.
0: Right. And then you do,
1: I
0: afterwards,
1: mean,
0: you just use your dish detergent that you get at Target as well, and boom. Look
1: you're
0: at that.
1: Done.
0: I just noticed.
1: You,
0: I guess we got to clean up afterwards.
1: Yeah, we do.
0: Right. Elizabeth, thank you so much.
1: I love being here with y'all so much.
3: You're one of our favorites.
1: Oh, my goodness.
3: Mm.
1: You didn't have to say that, but
0: you
1: thank you.
0: We love
3: to it out.
0: That's right. that's not hard. You can buy the ingredients for this recipe directly from Target. Just scan the QR code. 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Third hour of Today. We'll be right back.
1: Yay!
0: Yeah!

0: Tomorrow in the third hour of Today, comedian Sebastian Maniscalco is live in Studio 1A.
1: Oh, that's going to be great. Coming up on Janelle and Shenna, the host of
2: Janelle and Shenna,
1: host of Celebrity Weakest Link, Lane Jinch.
2: We didn't even drink today.
1: We'll see you tomorrow. Shenna,
2: you went out of your way to butcher that.
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1: With today's guest, Emmy winner Jane Lynch, plus music superstar Jewel.
0: It all starts right now. Hi, everybody. It is Tuesday, September 22nd. So we have a PSA for you this morning.
1: What is it?
0: Al Roker told us to tell you to enjoy these last few hours of summer because fall begins officially tonight at 8:05 Eastern time.
1: It kind of feels like fall
0: here. It does feel like fall.
1: The East Coast is chilly.
0: Yeah, we put on coats this morning.
1: I know, I needed long sleeves.
0: Hey.
1: But it's okay.
0: Yeah, wait, breaking news.
1: Oh.
0: Line of Fire is so good.
1: Oh, you're the best. Chanel texted me, she watched 2 episodes. Yes. I'm like, you're the most supportive partner.
0: It was so good. I told her I entered the party for Jenna, but I stayed because it's legit good. It's so good.
1: Oh, well, thank you.
0: It's like all the shows that you love. If you haven't had a chance to see it, it's streaming today, right?
1: It streams on Peacock today, yeah.
0: Yeah, so it's on today. I mean, it's like a little bit of Scandal, a little bit of CSI, a little bit of This Is Us.
1: Yes. Wait, tell me what you said you really, like one of the parts you loved.
0: So here's the thing. It checks all the boxes. First of all, look, my mom, my grandpa, my great-grandpa, they all went to Howard University. And there was a part, am I allowed to say?
1: I mean, okay, I'm not gonna say anything. We can say.
0: Well, the president's daughter, she's at Howard. And then there's some other folks. First of all, you found all the eye candy that one could find and put them on one show. They're all siblings.
1: They're handsome.
0: It is a beautiful family.
1: Yes. I mean, what about Hope Davis and Peter Krause?
0: That's my next thing.
1: So good.
0: Sometimes we'll interview people, but we haven't seen their work yet. So we talk to them,
1: yeah.
0: But you just like their chemistry. I want to talk to them again now because they're so good together. I'm not just raving because it's Jenna. It's very good.
1: Goes to Howard, which you were saying is so great.
0: I just think it's a beautiful thing to watch a show where it's just, let me tell you something. It just checks all the emotional boxes. You're going to love it.
1: Well, so you're the most supportive partner. Thank you for watching.
0: I wish I could watch more. You can't binge it.
1: No, you can't
0: In
1: binge.
0: In some ways, maybe that's the way it should
1: be. We were saying, like, remember that longing where you would be like, oh, it's Thursday night. It's 90210.
0: Uh-huh.
1: I can't wait to watch. There's something really cool. And frankly, like Mondays, I'm
0: you
1: into
0: need it.
1: It.
0: That's
1: because
0: true.
1: You're like, it's Monday night.
0: No, this is going to give you something to look forward to. Do you remember when you would watch TV and it would say like the plot, it would say to be continued?
1: Yes.
0: And you're like, oh, you have to wait a whole week. So you do that for us.
1: Let's long a little more.
0: Should another
1: we talk
0: hot
1: about
0: topic.
1: Football season?
0: Yes.
1: Tell us.
0: Football season, it kicked off just a week ago and already Super Bowl halftime show rumors are flying.
1: Okay. So the betting site, Kalshi.
0: Yep.
1: Is out with performers who have the top odds, okay?
0: Mm-hmm.
1: Should we count them down?
0: Let's see what they
1: say. We'll see what they say, okay. And we'll give our take.
0: Okay,
1: number four, coming in at number four, Justin Bieber, the Biebs.
0: Okay, so here's the thing. If he were to do this and get everybody, like, on their feet,
1: yes.
0: You know, but what was it? Was it, it was FIFA. What was it?
1: Yeah, the World Cup.
0: And everybody's like, Bieber! And he's like, hallelujah. And that's fine.
1: And it was beautiful.
0: But you're like,
1: we were there and Hal was so excited for Bieber. He was like, Bieber's coming. We got to go. You know? And I'm like, dude, how do you even know Justin Bieber? You're seven. But okay, let's go.
0: Okay.
1: And we went out. He's like, because you couldn't move to the moves.
0: Yeah.
1: He's in a really, like,
0: it feels like
1: he's in a very emotional, sort of introspective place, which is a really cool place to be. But is that what we want to rock
0: to? Super Bowl. So let's see. Now, number three, Harry Styles. I love how we pick his outfits that he wore on today's show.
2: Watermelon sugar high.
0: Here's my question.
2: Watermelon sugar high.
0: I haven't had a chance to go to his concert. You went.
1: I've gone twice.
0: You've gone twice.
1: Well, I went 2 years ago, and I went again last Saturday.
0: And how was it?
1: And I'll tell you, I was kind of tired.
0: Mm-hmm.
1: I was like, gosh, this is a lot in one day.
0: Mm.
1: And it was epic. We danced. Like, we can't go to clubs anymore because we don't know
0: how to get in. Yeah.
1: You know?
0: All the things.
1: But this was like, I danced with my girlfriends for 2.5 hours straight.
0: I think Harry would be great. Okay. Oh, we got to hurry. Okay. Number two. Oh, this is good.
1: Miley Cyrus.
0: That would be fun.
1: The butterflies fly away. Thumbing my hands like, yeah. Moving my hands like, yeah.
0: Okay. And number one.
1: Yes.
0: This is what they say.
1: Jay-Z.
0: Oh, that's kind of fun. Everybody's like waving their hands. Okay. So this is what I think. I miss a mashup. Do you remember when like Bruno Mars had Red Hot Chili Peppers? So I say you do this collab.
1: So who of those guys would you be into?
0: I would have
1: Jay-Z.
0: Harry Styles.
1: Okay, Harry Styles.
0: And I would have, maybe Jay-Z could do it too.
1: Okay.
0: But then I would bring out like Ray.
1: Yeah.
0: Right? Like, yeah. And, or.
1: Well, if Harry does it, it could be a British invasion.
0: And then you like push through the middle and you have like Jay-Z and Reba.
1: It sounds like you want an all-you-can-eat buffet.
0: I want a smorgasbord.
1: You want an all-you-can-eat buffet.
0: I want a smorgasbord with a little bit of British invasion. A little Olivia Dean might be nice too.
1: You want a little shepherd's pie with a side of.
0: With a side of Jersey, bringing the Jonas Brothers.
1: Wow. I think Harry could do it. I think Jay-Z. Those would be my two top picks.
0: Jay-Z.
1: And Miley. But Miley famously does not like touring. She doesn't really like to perform live.
0: I would love for Miley to
1: Miley
0: do it.
1: Would be amazing.
0: Fun? Even Miley and Harry.
1: You really want a combo platter.
0: I do.
1: You really want a poo-poo platter.
0: Yeah. I think platters are delightful.
1: You want the ribs with the side of chicken.
0: Heck yeah. We deserve that.
1: Okay.
0: Okay.
1: Well,
0: speaking of ribs and chicken, how about this one?
1: Okay.
0: Let's talk about.
1: Well, this is a very hot topic because there is a longtime recruiter who says that there is a surprising turn of events that's happening in interviews. She says that most of the people coming in are coming with some iced coffee, and this is what she has to say about it.
0: Okay.
3: My Gen Z candidates are showing up to their interviews with iced coffee, iced latte in hand. When you show up with an iced coffee or an iced latte, that this interview is just like a stop on your list of errands for the day. It looks like you went to Target, then you went to Starbucks, now you're stopping by your interview, then you're on to the next thing. It looks a little too casual to me.
1: Can you imagine if I walked in with this mocha latte?
0: Yeah.
1: Mocha chocolate, well, and I'm like, hey.
0: You're like, it almost is like, oh, no big deal. I'm just stopping by. What do you have to say?
1: You know what it is?
0: What is it?
1: I think this is the pacifier for a lot of young people. Now, I know, not this drink,
0: like a blankie.
1: But yeah, they're coming in with their blankie. Mm-hmm. It's like a security item.
0: It's like a fidget spinner, except not.
1: Yeah, it makes them feel powerful and confident and awake.
0: I get it. And yet I think I'm going to go old school and say no.
1: Yeah.
0: Because even if it's hard, I want you to have to figure out what to do with your hands and what to do with your body.
1: Well, also, it's okay to be uncomfortable.
0: And it's okay to be uncomfortable.
1: Have this, although I wouldn't recommend this exact one.
0: Yeah.
1: You'd be hype.
0: Yeah. Do you have any deal breakers? Like if somebody was coming in to interview you?
1: Well, I think if people don't come prepared, right? If people come in and they're like, yeah, so tell me more.
0: You're like, wait. You're like, no, you tell
1: me. Yeah, and also come with questions. I think people are, unfortunately, it's harder and harder to sort of put yourself out there. Mm-hmm. We've talked about that in the show. Everybody's scared of rejection. So therefore, nobody's really like
0: going for it.
1: They want.
0: That's a good point.
1: What about you?
0: I've had two. One I did, I won't say the years just in case they're watching, and it's no big deal, but whatever. They probably didn't even notice. So I interviewed some folks for something for school, for Northwestern. They were, anyway, they wanted me to write a recommendation. And they wrote me a thank you letter, and they spelled my name wrong.
1: Oh, dang.
0: Yeah.
1: How'd they spell it? At C-H-A?
0: And I get it, because the E-I is funky, but it wasn't
1: even
0: that.
1: No, it's G-N-L. You taught it to us.
0: Yeah, and so that means,
1: Google.
0: There was no E on the end, so it just was, it was like a lot wrong. And then there was one young lady I was talking to, and she said, I'm just so proud of you. And I was like, you're just doing such a good job. And in my mind, I was like, well, okay. I mean, that was nice. I mean, okay.
1: But did it feel condescending or something?
0: Yeah, but it was fine. I ended up doing
1: She's younger than you were?
0: Yeah, much younger, by like maybe 15 years.
1: Oh, interesting.
0: But then I thought, well, maybe she was just trying to be
1: respectful.
0: Yeah, so it was fine. But sometimes.
1: And it wasn't like those were deal breakers.
0: They were deal breakers. It's just, I do think you should like spell the name right.
1: Yeah.
0: Or like even people for us, like, you know, our producers are saying some people like, oh, Chenille.
1: They don't, in their interviews, they didn't pronounce your name right. Yeah. You know what that means?
0: It's a deal breaker.
1: Well, you know what that means is that they don't watch the show. Because in the first 2 seconds, it's like, Jenna and Chanel. You have to watch 30 seconds of the show.
0: That is so true. Who was it the other day that said, was it Jennifer?
1: Yeah. Oh, yeah. Pete Krause, who did the show with me. But we were on a Zoom. And he accidentally called me Jennifer. But, you know, it was like one of those sort of twists of the brain.
0: Yeah.
1: And I was like, we do know each other, you know? He was so cute. He was adorable.
0: And he got the job. And it's so good to bring it full circle.
1: Yeah.
0: Okay.
1: Well, you guys, we have a great show for you today. Music superstar Jewel is here.
0: Nice. But first, from Celebrity Weakest Link, Emmy-winning actress and TV host, and our friend Jane Lynch, right after this.

0: Glee to the marvelous Mrs. Maisel, Jane Lynch has spent decades making us laugh with some truly unforgettable characters.
1: And now the Emmy-winning actress is back, calling the shots as host of Celebrity Weakest Link, where celebs put their knowledge and their nerves to the test. Take a look.
2: Well, I don't think anyone's adding that round to their acting reel. Out of $25,000, you banked a measly $4,000. That money will go through to the next round, but one of you will not. Who wishes being my friend counted for something here? It's time to vote off the weakest link.
0: Oh, who gets kicked off?
2: In that one, I think it was Scott from Party of Five.
0: Oh, Scott.
2: He was the first one out.
0: He also
2: told an embarrassing story about me when we worked together. So I was like, let's get this guy.
0: Yeah, you were like, you know what? I have some control here.
2: Yeah, exactly.
3: Right.
0: We're going to talk about the show. We love it. Mm-hmm. But before that, you went on tour this summer with one of your friends who was just on that.
2: Kate Flannery.
3: Yeah.
0: Y'all went on tour. How was it? I heard some things went down.
2: Things went down. First of all, when we were done, we both got strep throat and lost our voices.
3: But
2: we kept our voices through the entire run. We were on the Pacific Northwest tour.
0: Fun.
2: And we had a blast.
0: It's fun to get to be with a bestie.
2: Yeah, with a bestie. And we love our band as well. And we're kind of just a band of
3: Were you really on like
2: players.
3: A tour bus? Like
2: sort of. We do one of those Sprinter vans.
0: Okay.
2: I mean, you know,
0: so you Sprinter van and then stay the night.
2: From one Holiday Inn Express to the next.
3: Okay.
2: Very glamorous.
3: Well, you've done the comedy. You've done theater. You've done Broadway.
2: It all,
3: but our producers are telling me that you don't dance.
2: I do not dance.
3: I don't know if I
2: believe
3: it.
2: I know two moves.
0: What are they?
2: I know the hoedown. And I know the box step.
3: Oh.
0: So if you go to a party, do you bring out the hoedown?
2: I bring out the hoedown. My brother's wedding video, you see this blonde head going up and down in the in the background. This is like 30 years ago, so obviously I haven't updated my dancing recently.
3: Yeah, we can work on that.
0: She's a great dancer. She can teach you some steps.
3: We're going to get you some.
2: Okay,
3: I
2: can't be taught.
3: No.
2: No, I can't. And I say that to a choreographer, too. I say I do the hold down and I do the box step. Work with that.
0: Yeah.
2: And they usually do.
3: And
0: they take that and they make it elevated.
2: Any variation you want of those two steps.
0: Well, I can't remember if you danced on Glee or not, but.
2: Yes, I did.
0: You did.
3: That's what I feel like.
0: I kind of felt like you did.
2: Yeah. I did, and it was hard. I worked so hard, and I don't ever want to be in that position again. You know, I'm at the point in my life where someone says, hey, you know, like Dancing with the Stars.
3: Yeah,
2: no one's asked me. Don't ask me.
3: I was just about to say.
0: You're like, the answer is going to be no.
2: The answer is no.
0: Well, Jonathan Groff just did an interview where he said you were the person on that show that everybody sort of leveled up for.
2: Mm. Wasn't that nice?
0: How about you? When you've acted versus other people, who have you felt like, okay.
2: Oh, my God, Meryl Streep.
0: I mean, that's amazing.
2: I know. Julia, which we shot here in New York, early 2000s. It was
3: that's beautiful.
2: Yeah, it was really fun. Oh, it was so much fun. But my first day, we shot that scene in Brooklyn. And I spent probably the week before here.
0: Yeah.
2: Nora Ephron wanted me to see where she was in the world that she was performing from. So I was watching Meryl and I saw how big she was going. You know, I mean, Julia Child was a big character, and so was her sister.
0: Yes.
2: So I just walked up and down like 7th Avenue doing my lines, and I didn't have a lot. Mm-hmm. But you don't want to screw up your lines when you're with Meryl Streep.
0: No.
2: So I was real. I had a lot of anxiety, and I must say I felt really good about, you know, how I did.
0: What you did.
3: Of course.
2: Yeah. I don't
3: I feel
2: know
3: like
2: if
3: working with her would be like almost like a master class, right?
2: Yeah.
3: Because she's
2: exactly.
3: so
2: And it's
3: good.
2: So easy.
3: Yeah.
2: It's so easy for her.
3: Yeah.
2: And that was one of the things that I noticed in those like 7 days that I watched her.
3: I love that.
2: How easy it was.
3: I love that. Okay, let's bring it full circle. You're hosting, you know, season two, obviously, of Celebrity Weakest Link.
2: Yep.
3: What do you love about the celeb version of the show?
2: No offense, civilians and normal of America. They're always bright and shiny.
0: Yeah.
2: You know, it's like when you have celebrities. It must be a drag if someone's a little...
3: Yeah,
2: but
3: they come to play.
2: We come to play.
0: Yeah.
2: We're game.
0: Yes.
2: And we know that we're gonna make this work, and we're going to make the people out, you know, out
3: like
2: there
3: teammates.
2: Happy. Exactly.
3: Yeah.
2: So
3: it's
2: they
3: good.
2: Do. So every episode has its own vibe. It's and everybody's nice to each other.
3: I love that.
2: In fact, the Olympians, the folks who have like won Olympic gold medal, it was the least competitive show. They were all reverence, you know, to each other, and Jackie Joyner Kersee,
3: funny.
2: They were all bowing to her. It was
0: It was interesting. It's the people. Speaking of somebody that's competitive, maybe it's the people without talent.
4: Yeah. You know what?
0: The
4: Maybe it's the people without talent. Right. Right.
0: That's a new theory I'm working on. Well, one of the things that went down after the show was Stephen Baldwin was on it.
4: Yes.
0: I just like to show you and the world what he said about you. Go ahead, Stephen.
5: I'm married 36 years, and I don't care who Jane's spouse is. Jane Lynch is hot. She's hot. She's tall. She's rich. She hosts a hot, rich, Weakest Link TV show. She's in shape. She doesn't even work out. That's how hot Jane Lynch is.
0: I mean, you know what?
4: This guy.
0: He's not wrong.
4: Oh, well, God bless you. I was trying to remember why I liked him so much. Now I remember. He was great. He was so much fun.
0: We were flirting. That made news. Y'all were flirting.
4: Yeah, we were flirting for certain the whole time. I really, really liked him. And of course, he thinks I'm hot.
0: So. Yeah, so of course you liked him.
4: Nothing wrong with that.
3: Take that all the way. I like flirting for certain.
0: Yeah, yeah. I know, me too. All right, well, Jane is sticking around. She's going to host our own competition. Let's put my theory to practice.
3: I was just about to say.
0: No talent, more competitive.
4: There you go. Right?

0: now with Jane Lynch, the queen of Celebrity Weakest Link, and we want to see how well we do under pressure in a game we're calling Don't Break the Chain.
1: Is this a game y'all play, Don't Break the Chain?
2: No. We just made it up for
1: Oh, this. We made it up.
2: All right. Listen up, ladies. I'm going to give you a category, and you'll go back and forth naming something that fits that category. You have 3 seconds, and I'm counting them, to answer. And you can't repeat anything that's been said, already been said.
0: Okay.
2: If you repeat an answer, give me an answer that doesn't fit. Or if you take too long, you break the chain, and your opponent gets the point.
0: Okay.
2: Most points at the end wins.
0: Got
2: I'm
0: it.
2: Ready.
1: Yeah, we're ready.
2: All right, don't break the chain, people. All right, so here's our first category.
1: Okay.
2: Celebrities with one name. Jenna, you're up. Go.
1: Madonna.
2: Correct.
0: Rihanna.
1: Beyonce.
2: Correct.
0: Cher.
2: Good.
1: Sunny.
0: Jewel.
2: Wow. Good.
1: Wow, good one. Sting.
0: Oprah.
1: Gail.
0: Hoda.
2: Accept.
1: Accept? Okay. No, I have one. Beyonce.
2: You said Beyonce. You repeated it.
1: No, the game I should know.
2: Right, Jenna, you said Beyonce twice.
1: Sorry,
0: okay, next round.
2: No, you
1: I thought Beyonce got to be twice.
2: All right, our next
1: Woo,
2: category.
1: My heart. I know. Why are we scared?
2: I know you're shaking.
0: You know what it is? It's like the lighting.
2: Okay. Next, now you know how we feel on the
1: music. Yeah.
2: In the music.
1: Woo!
2: Very dramatic. Next category: vegetables that start with the letter C.
0: Oh
2: Go.
0: Wait. Oh gosh.
2: C vegetable.
0: Carrot.
1: Celery.
2: Okay.
0: Crudo? I don't know.
2: No. Broke the chain. We're tied now. One up.
0: Do you have another?
1: Cucumber.
2: Oh. You guys, look how many there are.
0: It's cucumber.
1: Oh, wow.
2: Look how many there are.
0: Oh, my gosh.
2: What about cabbage or chili pepper?
1: Oh, cabbage. Dang. Chili pepper.
2: Where's Ashley? I want to have eyeballs on Ashley. For this Julia Roberts Movies is next up. Ashley, your producer, Ooh. Is a big
0: okay.
2: fan. So, Jenna, it's your turn. Go.
1: Notting Hill.
0: My Best Friend's Wedding.
1: Steel Magnolias.
0: Oh, my God. Oh, my God. Oh, no!
2: Time's up. The point goes to Jenna. Let's give a couple.
1: Give
2: a couple
1: another. Well, Sleeping with the Enemy.
0: Oh, my God.
1: Aaron Brockovich. Pretty Woman.
0: Oh, my God. Okay, I'm ready. Let me lock
1: in. I had Sleeping on the Enemy before Pretty Woman, which is.
0: Okay, we're ready.
2: Let's relax, because this is the last category. It's Sesame Street characters.
0: Okay, we got this.
2: And we're starting with Chanel. You're up. Go.
0: Okay. Elmo.
1: Abby.
0: Grouch.
1: Bert.
0: Grover.
1: Ernie.
0: Big Bird.
1: Elmo's dad.
2: I'll accept.
1: What? Elmo's dad is on the show.
0: Are you kidding me?
1: No.
2: Keep going.
0: Mr. Hooper.
1: Good one. Cookie Monster.
0: Maria.
1: God, that's good.
2: Yeah.
1: Who else? No, don't get there. No. Oscar the Grouch.
0: I said that already.
1: She already said Oscar?
2: She already said that.
1: Woo!
2: Yeah.
0: Let's make that a two.
2: What is it? Count what? What was the count?
0: Oh, the count.
2: Count.
1: That
2: wow.
1: was, you went deep.
0: That was.
2: Okay, this is our final category.
1: Okay.
2: I lied when I said the Sesame Street.
1: Okay.
2: This is the final character.
0: Wait, why is she stretching her quads?
2: Two word.
1: I'm feeling tight.
2: States. Do you hear me? Two word states. Jenna, you're up. Go.
1: North Carolina.
0: New Mexico.
1: North Dakota.
0: I'm sorry. Oh my God. New York.
1: Hey, excuse me. New Jersey. Excuse me, New Jersey. I heard you. New Jersey.
0: South Dakota.
1: South Carolina.
0: North Carolina.
1: Already been
2: said. Somebody said that. Jenna gets the point.
0: That was.
2: I think Jenna wins, right?
0: I mean,
2: you're the winner.
1: Thank you.
0: That was pretty good.
2: Wait, why? Correct.
0: Why are you talking about like an Olympian now? All like gracious.
1: Well, I'm stretching.
2: Thank you, ladies.
0: That was good.
1: That was fun.
2: Really good.
0: Yeah.
2: Okay, we want to come
1: if
2: on.
1: If you want, we could be on
0: yeah,
1: your
0: we
1: show.
0: Want to come. Look at us inviting ourselves on her show.
1: I know. All right.
0: Celebrity Weakest Link airs Mondays on Fox and streams the next day on Hulu.
1: Coming up next, music superstar Jewel.
0: What?
1: We're going to talk.
0: Yeah.
1: She's great. Motherhood, music, and a cause very close to her heart.
0: Right after this. That was fun.
1: That was fun.

0: please, can we just whip this? Even after we're gone. Okay, singer-songwriter Jewel has sold more than 30 million albums with songs like Foolish Games and You Were Meant For Me.
1: Well, today she's here to tell us about the Not Alone Challenge. It is the largest online mental health campaign in history. Hi.
2: Hi. Thanks for having me, guys.
0: Absolutely. We're so happy you're here. Yeah. Like, gives us an excuse to jam out to your music.
1: So first, let's talk about really quickly. We're into all of your Instagram. You have a good time. She just got back from Alaska. You were restoring a log cabin. I didn't even know that was a thing.
2: Yeah, but you were doing it. My family are homesteaders, and I'm the only one, we call it outside, I'm the only one not home in Alaska, and so I brought my son back, and we were building a cabin.
0: Oh my gosh, that's so great. So you were, Alaska is home in many ways to you. You were raised there, and you've talked really openly, and it goes into the conversation we're having today about you did not have an easy upbringing. Mm-hmm. What was your childhood like?
2: Yeah, my childhood was amazing in so many ways, being raised in Alaska, really charismatic, talented family. But as much as people have a predisposition maybe to diabetes or heart disease or genetic disorders, we also have an emotional inheritance. Mm. And the emotional inheritance in my family tended toward alcoholism, abuse. And so I really set off on this path when I was 15 to see if I could learn a new way of emotionally relating to the world that might lead to a happier outcome.
0: And you have, which is amazing.
1: I love it that you put it that way, because I also think it helps to take the stigma away.
0: Yeah.
1: It's like you said, you inherited it. So it's like, it's not your fault. It doesn't mean, you know, why are you so
0: there's
1: sad?
0: No shame.
1: There's no shame in it, which is so good that we're talking about this. Let's talk about your son. He's 15. We all have kids around the same age. Mm-hmm. And you said that being a mom to Case is one of the, I guess, best privileges of your life, right? Obviously, I can imagine that motherhood probably changed everything.
2: It did. You know, I really love being a mom. I wanted to be a mom. And I was in a really privileged position that I could change a lot of my life to be able to make sure my son is the center. And it's the best gift. And I can't believe he's already 15. It just feels like it's flying.
0: Time is flying. We have teens, too. So we feel, I mean, I have a little one, too, but teens. So we feel that same way.
2: Yeah.
0: Because you did say you changed things for him.
2: Mm-hmm.
0: And now that he's getting older, have you started to think about other things for yourself, like dating or other things that might have been harder when he was younger?
2: Mm. Yeah. Gosh, I live in a little town in the Rockies just because nature was such a big part of my life in Alaska. Mm-hmm. That I wanted that to be a big part of his life, and I do travel for work, so I am, you know, like being here and things like that. But, you know, I share custody with his dad, and so when he's with his dad, I use those times to do my work.
0: Yeah.
2: And then when he's home with me, I'm able to, and so it's not a bad schedule. It's
1: like the balance.
2: Yeah.
1: Let's talk about the Not Alone Challenge. I think I took part in it. You've done it 4 or 5 years,
2: yeah,
1: maybe?
2: Yeah, 5 years.
1: I think I've done it a few of the years. So it's on October 10th for World Mental Health Day. Have you seen the impact of what can happen since you started this challenge?
2: Yeah, I have a mental health nonprofit called Inspiring Children, and our kids came up with this idea of the Not Alone Challenge, and it's just been an amazing hit. We have almost 3 billion views on social media, and just
1: explain
2: helping
1: how it works.
2: Yeah, so on social media, you just remind people that you're not alone. Welcome to share anything about your personal life you may or may not want to. And then you challenge a friend to do the same with the hashtag Not Alone. And the notalonechallenge.org website has free resources. And that's something I really want people to take away, is that just because one modality of help didn't work doesn't mean you're broken.
0: Yeah.
2: It just means you might not have found the right type of help.
0: Yes.
2: There's so many types of modalities to help you, and so to keep looking.
0: Yeah. I love that so much. And what's new this year? Is there anything new with the program that hasn't happened in the last couple?
2: Yeah, we have Lonnie Love, who's going to be our host for Not Alone Awards. It's happening November 2nd in Las Vegas.
0: Awesome.
2: That is also open to the public, and it'll air on iHeartRadio.
0: Oh, that's so great.
2: Yeah.
1: Well, thank you for what you do.
0: Yeah. You're the best. Mm-hmm. Thank you. And what about new music? Anytime soon?
2: Yeah, I have a song out right now called Upon Meeting the Goddess of Love. It's it's 6 minutes long. It's a poem put to music.
0: Oh,
2: it's sort of very reminiscent of my early stuff.
0: Oh, awesome.
1: Well, next time you come, we'll sing that for you, too.
2: Please do. I expect it. Yeah.
0: All right. Thank you, Jewel.
1: Up next, one of the most influential women on Wall Street, too. On the street, Carla Harris revealing the two things that could be holding you back in your career.

0: Harris is one of the most successful and respected women on Wall Street. She's a senior client advisor at Morgan Stanley and author of Lead to Win, How to Be a Powerful, Impactful, Influential Leader in Any Environment.
1: Carla is also a highly sought after for her motivational advice, like this recent appearance on the Mel Robbins podcast.
2: One of the most important things that I think women don't understand is that you do need a sponsor speaking for you in those rooms, as you just articulated. Every single decision about your career will be made in a room behind closed doors where you are not present. Your compensation is going to be decided in a room where you're not present. Your promotions are going to be decided in a room where you're not present. And new opportunities are going to get doled out and you're not present. So somebody has to speak on your behalf in that room. And I dubbed that person back in 1990 a sponsor.
0: I want more.
1: Yeah, exactly. Well, and we're going to get it. Mm-hmm. You have pieces of advice that anybody can take.
3: That's right.
1: The first one you say is don't confuse being good at what you do with being visible for what you do. Mm. What does this mean and how can we apply it?
3: Yes, so many people are taught to keep your head down and work really hard. And at the end of the day, you can work really hard and you can be a superstar. But if people don't know that you are contributing at that level, that will not be attributed to you. You will not be rewarded. You might be valued, but you won't be rewarded. And you have the power to make sure that people know exactly what you're doing. So, for example, let's say you're out there traveling for 3 days and you say to yourself, I don't know if my boss knows that I've been out here for 3 days. You exercise your power and you write an email and you say, hey, Nancy, or hey, Jim, just want to let you know I had an amazing 3 days in the Midwest.
1: Yes.
3: The team did an awesome job putting together the itinerary. We touched these many clients. I think here are the opportunities. Let me know if you hear anything, good, bad, or ugly, because I take all feedback.
0: Mm.
3: And that way we can follow up on it and make this a commercial exercise.
1: Do you know what I love about that email in particular is that I think some people are like, do I have to sell myself?
0: Mm-hmm.
1: What you just formulated was we, the team. It wasn't just like
3: that's
1: a narcissistic
3: good.
1: Play.
3: Yeah,
1: it was
3: right.
1: Like, this is as the team, this is what we did.
3: That's fantastic. That's exactly right.
1: Such
0: that's a
1: good
0: word
1: way of
0: in
1: being.
0: And of itself, but there's more. All right, so we talk a lot about AI, and people mm-hmm. are concerned that it's taking over.
3: Yeah.
0: AI is here. So how do you be proactive
3: yes.
0: with it?
3: I have to tell you, Chanel, I think this is one of the most exciting times for anybody in their career because all the rule books are being rewritten.
0: Mm.
3: Nobody has the answer. Nobody has the playbook. So now's not the time to sit back and wait for somebody to tell you what to do. As I like to say, it's not the time to be dictated to. It's the time to design.
0: Mm.
3: You can put your fingerprints on the blueprint. So things are happening. You think maybe your company may not be around. Now you go to your boss and you say, hey, there's at least three things that we're already doing that I think artificial intelligence will be able to do. But here are some things that I think we now will be able to do that we weren't able to do because we can leverage this technology. I'd like to take this on.
0: Mm.
3: So don't wait for somebody to tell you and then you found you don't have a seat anymore. You have an opportunity to create the next seat.
0: I love
3: trying
0: that.
3: To figure it out
0: and
3: too.
0: If you're the manager, you keep this person around
1: yeah.
0: because
3: absolutely.
0: They clearly
1: well,
0: are.
1: And they're innovative and they're not fearful
3: mm-hmm.
1: because
3: that's
1: I think
3: exactly.
1: AI is scaring
3: mm-hmm.
1: people in a way that probably makes people freeze.
3: Mm-hmm.
1: And that leads us to your next point. You think that fear and fatigue can hold women in particular back.
3: Mm. Absolutely. And early in your career, it's fear. You don't know if you should assert your voice. You don't know whether or not you're going to get promoted. You really want this role, but you don't say anything. And one of the things that I wrote about in my first book, Expect to Win, fear has no place in your success equation.
0: Mm.
3: And that's what happens early. And in the later years of your career, it's fatigue because you have fought so hard to get up the ladder. And now you think, oh, there's the C-suite. I can see it, but I'm too tired.
1: Yeah.
3: And you can't let that hold you back. If you're feeling tired, take a rest.
0: These are so good.
3: In.
1: Yeah.
0: Okay, there's another one that Jen and I were talking about this morning because I'm not great at it and she's like number one at it, and that's outsourcing,
3: yeah.
0: delegating.
1: I'm a big delegator.
0: You are. I take it on, but you realize yeah. that you say that's crucial.
3: Absolutely. And I heard my former chairman and CEO say that he focused on only those things that the CEO could do. And you are the CEO of your life. And his thing was, if anybody else on
1: this team,
3: everybody,
1: in your home,
3: if you're in a C-suite or at home,
1: yes,
3: right, and that's how you can also avoid the fatigue,
1: right?
3: Because you give some of those things to other people so that they can develop, and now you focus on your best and highest use as a CEO in that moment.
1: Mm-hmm. It's so smart. Woo. Can you come back? I know you have a trip planned, but
4: we'll just go with you.
1: Maybe next week. Thank you so much.
3: Thank you.
1: Coming up next, we're going to taste test some of Chanel's recipe saves. You good? You are delegating in this category.
4: Exactly.
1: And we're going to eat them. We're going to see if they live up to the hype right after this.

0: All right, so I love it when we can discover tasty treats. So it's time to open up my iPhone in the middle of the night for another edition of Chanel's Recipe Stage.
1: Chrissy Downey, content creator of Across Chrissy's Table, has recreated three of these, and we're going to decide, are they delish or not?
0: Yeah.
2: I think they're looking good.
0: Okay, so the first one I saved, I was watching it, and the guy who was making it, I think it was a guy, I don't remember, but it just looks so good. It was like this egg salad. Look at that, right?
2: Egg salad, any sort of like creamy salad, I think does really well with a crunch or a little acid. So this one's really fun because it's Greek yogurt, dill, and a little bit of pickle juice.
0: That's what grabbed my attention because it's not mayo.
2: I know, pickle juice on like anything is delicious.
1: Well, yeah, it's not mayo, so it's a little healthier.
0: Right. A little healthier.
2: And then you have some hard-boiled eggs, avocado, cornichons, and cucumbers.
0: Yeah.
2: Give it a little crunch.
1: I think the avocado is kind of different too.
2: Yeah, I'm trying to not get my hands dirty, so I'm doing this, but you just mash it all up. What do we think?
0: I think
2: it could do well with a ruffle.
0: Oh, a chip?
2: A dip.
1: That's delicious.
0: This is delicious.
2: Right? It's pretty good. And that one's easy.
0: You're
1: I'm
0: welcome.
1: Taking it with me.
2: Yeah. That's delicious. Take that one with you because the next one I'm not so sure about.
0: Well, I'm not either, but the lady, it's this three ingredient cookie. I thought if I could make cookies with three ingredients.
2: Yeah.
0: And it has more than 36,000 likes. Mm-hmm. And look at this lady. I was like, I'll have what she's having. Mm-hmm. Doesn't she look like you should eat what she eats?
1: Yeah.
2: I mean, yeah.
0: So then that's why I saved it.
2: Yeah. You know, and she looks like that, and I look like this because I put sugar in my cookies. But that's okay. That's okay because I'm living. But let me just tell you, these, you know,
0: you're
2: they're
0: not
2: fine.
0: Selling it,
2: they're
0: Chrissy.
2: Fine. You know, they're bananas.
1: She doesn't like this.
2: It's fine. You
0: okay,
2: know,
0: let's try it.
2: It's a little banana, a little coconut.
0: Open your heart.
2: It's like a thumbprint cookie. You bake it. Yeah, you know, sometimes they're quiet and it's good. Sometimes they're quiet and it's bad.
1: It's not bad.
0: It's not bad.
2: It's not a cookie, though.
0: It's not a cookie.
2: It's not a cookie.
1: It's like a little protein ball.
2: I was going to say, you could also honestly add a little bit of Greek yogurt to the bananas, and it's kind of like a pre-gym.
0: You know what it is? It's very coconutty.
2: Mm-hmm. Yeah. The coconut is what, you know, gives it something. You could add walnuts. I think it just needs a little bit more.
0: Yeah.
1: Not terrible.
0: It's not terrible.
2: It's a good starting point. Add
0: a little bit more
2: to it.
0: Yeah. Okay.
2: This one I really like.
0: Yeah.
2: Except this one is being sold as a dessert.
0: Well, on Instagram at 3 a.m., it said it was.
2: I think this is a breakfast, personally.
0: So tell us what we need.
2: So you just take a little bit of Greek yogurt, mm-hmm. some cocoa powder,
1: yum.
2: Maple syrup, mm-hmm. and vanilla extract.
0: Right.
2: Give that a nice mix mm-hmm. all together. And it's kind of like a mousse pudding.
0: It looks so good.
2: Yeah, I mean, listen, it could be a
1: and
2: dessert.
1: And then what's on top of it?
2: So it's just Greek yogurt, maple syrup, and vanilla right on top. But kind of the best part is this is a vessel for granola, chocolate shavings, nuts, fruit,
0: some berries,
2: which is why I think it's kind of a breakfast thing.
0: Okay, let's try it.
2: If you make these and put them in little jars in the morning for breakfast, like it's a really easy pre-morning thing. But I mean, you know, it needs desserts need sugar, you know, and that's why they're dessert.
0: All these skinny people.
2: They're lying.
0: They'll be like, this is so yummy. You know, it tastes like a cinnamon roll.
2: If a twig girl is selling you cookies, be skeptical. Be skeptical. Okay.
0: Well, we got two-ish out of three.
2: They're
1: this
2: good.
1: Is like, I agree with you. This is not bad.
2: But it's breakfast.
0: But are you making it?
1: Probably not.
0: Okay. Well, I gave you one out of three. Two out of three. Mm-hmm. We'll be right back after this.
1: Thank you.

0: guess who is here to co-host with Chanel? Justin Sylvester.
1: Plus, we'll catch up with the original and newest cast members of A Different World.
0: Bye, y'all. That's going to be great.
2: You've been looking forward to
1: this. It's going
2: to
1: be fun.
0: We'll see y'all.
3: The word that comes to mind is alive.
4: This is Today.
5: When you walk in here and you see 40 people at 4 a.m. at about a 10, you can't help but feed off that. And you're like, whoa, it's a Studio 1A.
3: People who literally are up all night to bring this show to you. There's not a morning I walk in here that I don't pinch myself and think, I get to be here. People that watch the Today Show aren't just watching a show. They're people that are in the family. They're in our family.
5: They're allowing us into their homes every morning.
3: When we go out there and we get to meet people and they say, I love you, you feel like family. I always say, we feel like your family too. That's how we feel.
5: And they're so excited to be there. We get excited. We feed off that energy.
3: They're the reason we get up in the morning. It's the excitement of being part of something that's bigger than you.
6: It's 8 o'clock on Today. Coming up, total chaos. More delays this morning after a series of incidents trip up travel across the country.
7: My flight was canceled. Yeah, so I just rebooked another flight on United, but it's also delayed.
6: What we're now learning about the cause is airports.

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13: We are back, 8:13, with your health. And this morning's focus, the GLP-1 boom.
0: Yeah, so their use has skyrocketed over the past few years. Close to 30 million people are now taking them. That's one in every eight adults. But achieving your desired results goes well beyond getting the prescription. It also goes beyond that number on the scale.
13: And joining us now is Heidi Skolnick, a sports nutritionist, exercise physiologist, best-selling author, and her latest book, Your GLP-1 Game Plan. It's filled with guidance on what to eat and how to move and thrive on these weight loss medications. Heidi, good morning. This book is so timely. So many people are on these medicines, and they need a guidebook, you know, how to be on them and be on them healthfully.
14: Yeah, I mean, beyond the prescription, right? Because people are given a prescription and then what to do next. And the thing is, to your point, that the medication doesn't give you nourishment and it doesn't give you strength, right? You really need to go beyond the scale to think about your why. And we know that when you focus on health beyond appearance, you do better, even when you're on this medication.
0: You write something that I think a lot of folks are going to be curious about. You write in part, quote, "You cannot eat and exercise your way to the dramatic outcomes these medications deliver." That's going to be disappointing for a lot of folks who might be out there trying to do it the old-fashioned way.
14: Well, we know that the old-fashioned way through diet and exercise can only get you so far, maybe 5 to 10%, even if, because many people have tried that already time and time again. And what happens when you do that, and you all know this if you've tried it, after a week, you get really hungry, right? That's your biology. There's a set point. It makes you strive to eat more. And so these medications do really help so many people who never could diet and exercise their way there. They just wouldn't be able to achieve it that way. But beyond just weight, which is the focus and the topic of the hour, there's a lot of health benefits that go beyond, again, the scale, because your weight does not equal health.
13: Yeah. And what are some of those health benefits?
14: So blood sugar management, it started with diabetes, right? That's how we know. But it actually helps reduce obstructive sleep apnea, the risk of heart disease, not just your first cardiovascular event, but even preventing a secondary one, reduces the chance of stroke, combat fatty liver disease, chronic kidney disease. We're seeing inflammation. Even research is showing around cancer, around addiction.
13: Is this all because obesity is reduced and therefore all those follow-on effects of obesity are gone? Or do the medicines actually work to reduce these?
14: I think we're still trying to tease all that out.
13: Yeah.
14: But it does seem even independent of weight. But remember that obesity is a disease. Mm. Not just a few extra pounds. Your size is not a disease. But, you know, there are people who are normal weight obese.
0: Sure.
14: And has more to do with metabolic health than anything else.
0: What about side effects? I mean, a lot of folks, they start these drugs and they start to experience issues that they may not have been expecting.
14: And I think that's one of the great things in the book is that we really go through side effects and how to mitigate them, because nutrition, because to your point, many people who go on it go off it, not just because of cost, but because of side effects. Mm. So you can manage your side effects through movement and nutrition. So for example, nausea, gastric side effects are many, right? So if you're nauseous, you might have smaller meals more frequently. You don't want to have foods that are hot, but rather at room temperature or cold, because the aromas can make you nauseous. Mm. You might want to add some ginger. You don't want to have carbonation, right? You definitely don't want to have high fat, because the medication slows gastric emptying, and high fat meal could really increase your nausea. So there are a lot of tips and tricks on how to manage that. Dehydration. The medication itself also doesn't just temper appetite. It can affect your thirst sensation, which also happens as we get older, by the way. So between that, you really can end up not drinking enough. So you want to drink small sips throughout the day. Drink at the end of the meal, not the beginning, because you don't want to fill up on that liquid. And we absorb more liquid when your stomach is partially full. So there's all these different, you know, ways in which you

0: can help not have those, at least not as severe. And then malnutrition, extreme fatigue, all of these can be managed by eating more frequently, again.
1: Yeah. I mean, the book is full of hacks like this. It's really a roadmap if you're going to be on these medicines. But the bottom line is, if you're on these medicines, should you expect to basically be on them forever? Because if you stop, you'll regain that weight?
0: Yeah, the reality is, for most people, they do need to be on the medication for life. And in fact, the conditions will come back even before the weight does. You will regain the weight if you go off the medication, and so will reverse some of these conditions that you can.
2: Wow. Certainly a timely book.
0: It is. You know what? It's so popular. It's so needed. I feel really good and proud that. You know, I think that this will really help a lot of people.
1: Well, Heidi, thank you so much. Again, the new book is called Your GLP-1 Game Plan. You can find out more about it and weight loss meds, including Heidi's expert tip of the day, on our website, today.com.
2: All right. We turn now to our resident weather expert, Mr. Roker. How are we looking, sir?
3: Well, things not too bad. We are looking at some heavier showers and thunderstorms making their way through the mid-Atlantic states. Also, a lot of monsoonal moisture making its way up from Mexico into the southwest. Could be some flash flooding. We'll be watching that. Temperatures in the lower third of the country, we're talking about 90s into the 80s. Much cooler as you get through the Great Lakes, Western Plains, into the Northeast and New England. For today, plenty of sunshine in New England with temperatures in the 60s there. Heavy rain in the mid-Atlantic. Could be some flash flooding. Hot and humid continuing down in the Gulf. Below average highs as you make your way through the plains and in the upper Midwest. Flooding likely in the Southwest. That's what's going on around the country.

0: We are back, back at 8:30, back on a Tuesday morning, September 22nd, 2026. Lots of smiling faces here on the plaza, including the smiling, telling Dylan Jar. You guys already had your coats on.
1: I can't believe we're in coat weather today.
2: I guess that's it. It's first day of fall. We need our coats.
1: It's chilly.
3: It's time.
0: What's coming up, Carson?
4: Hello.
2: When did you get there?
5: Coming up, you know, who's here? Elizabeth High School. Oh. Always a good time when we see her in the morning, and she's going to ease some of the stresses of your busy week. Going to do two quick things. They're five-ingredient dishes. We're talking chicken smashed tacos.
3: Ooh.
5: I'm in, whatever that is, and meatball bowls.
3: Yeah.
2: Also in.
3: Bowls.
2: Like two of my favorite things right there. Meatballs and tacos.
1: Don't need anything else. All right, coming up on the third hour, we are heading to Forgotten Island when Jenny Slate joins us live with all the magical details from her new animated action film.
6: And coming up on the fourth hour, we'll be having some fun with Jane Lynch, the Emmy-winning actress and host of Celebrity Weakest Link.
2: So fun. Plus, music superstar Jewel is stopping by today to talk about a big event coming up that is very close to her heart.
1: All right, that sounds good. Before we get to that, Al, check of the weather. Are these sprinkles that we're feeling?
7: There could be a little spritz or two. There's a
2: in New York City, you never
7: south
2: know.
7: Of us, yes.
5: Yeah. Wow.
7: Well, any event, you know, spring arrives at 8:05 this evening, Eastern Time. Let's see what we've got as we head towards your first spring weekend. Some coastal impacts from that storm, a little on the wet side, unusually warm to the south, more wet weather in the Pacific Northwest. On Saturday, rain and wind right along the northeast coast, sun and clouds down through the Gulf, below average highs out west, and then Sunday! It is going to be a stellar day throughout much of the country. A few leftover showers along the northeast and New England coast, few storms down through the southwest, sunshine up and down the west coast. That's what's going on around the country. Here's what's happening in your neck of the woods. And I did misspeak a little earlier. I meant to say the first day of fall.
1: Yes.
7: And coming up on the third hour, Dylan will have her annual explanation of the autumnal
1: equinox. I've been doing it for years
7: equinox.
1: Now. I think everyone should
7: and
1: know.
7: And you're combining a national day today.
1: It is one of those national days. That's national right. Cone Day.
0: That's
3: oh,
0: right.
3: Yes.
0: That's a good tease.
1: Wow. Right. Cone? Like ice cream cone?
3: Oh, I love ice cream.
4: Who knew?
7: And yes, it's officially sprinkling.
1: Yeah, it is.
0: This is definitely sprinkling. All right. Coming up next, we are going to get up close and personal with one of the internet's favorite animals.
1: Oh,
0: ladies and gentlemen, let me introduce many of you to the quokka, JBH. That's a quokka. So beloved, they are now inspiring pilgrimages to a remote Australian island. We're going to take you there just in time for baby quokka season. It is a thing. But first, this is today on NBC.

0: And we're back now at 8:35 with the cutest story you're going to see all day.
1: That is right. With their chubby cheeks and their big smiles, quokkas might just be the internet's most beloved animal.
2: No one here knew what a quokka was.
1: Never heard of it.
2: 2 hours ago.
0: No.
2: But NBC's Janice Mackey Freyer did. She traveled to Australia to see these quokkas in their natural habitat. Janice, good morning.
3: Hey guys, good morning. Australia is famous for its interesting wildlife, but few animals can do cuteness quite like the quokka. Small, furry, completely unfazed. Quokkas have become major celebrities here and across the internet for giving people something to smile about. Rottnest Island has miles of pristine beaches, wild bush, and turquoise water. But what brings boatloads of visitors every year, 20 miles west of Perth, quokkas. Cute and curious cousins to the kangaroo, these mellow marsupials seem to be smiling. With a face like this, and this, or this, it's little wonder quokkas have become an internet sensation, known as the happiest animals on Earth.
4: They didn't really evolve with predators.
3: Dr. Dan Gwynn is an American scientist who gets quokka time every day.
4: They're willing to allow you to be close to them, and so you get to have that kind of close-up and intimate experience. That's pretty rare.
3: And what's special about this time of year?
4: Is this little face sticking out of the pouch? A tail and a face.
3: Tiny quokka babies, called joeys, venture out of their mother's pouches for spring and into the spotlight with a big birthday party to mark their arrival.
1: Do you think they realize how famous they are?
4: They have no idea. Yeah, they're so photogenic, it is ridiculous.
3: It's the quokka's bone structure that gives them the appearance of a smile that has lured celebrities to Rottnest like Katy Perry, Chris Hemsworth, Roger Federer, and Margot Robbie, just to get selfies with these stars.
5: Getting a quokka selfie looks easy, but there is a bit of technique to it. You have to get down low, wait, and let the quokka come to you.
3: Human visitors to the island need to follow strict rules to never touch or feed the quokkas, who otherwise have total free reign here, except at the bakery.
6: Why do you like the quokkas?
7: Because the happiest animal, seems like the happiest animal on earth, have a big smile.
1: They have something figured out.
7: Yes.
3: Quokkas thrive on Rottnest because there are no natural predators here. The island now a Noah's Ark of species, with conservation funded by quokka tourism.
8: By protecting the quokkas, you're protecting all of the other animals and plants that live on the island, so the whole island can thrive.
3: An island where a wild sort of happiness rules that keeps people smiling too.
1: These are very chilled out creatures, but they will try to help themselves to your food in a very casual, hey, we're friends and that looks good sort of way. The quokka population here on the island is stable, but the species is considered vulnerable. And so conservation efforts are focused on keeping the quokkas safe and, of course, happy. Guys, back to you.
0: Oh, Janice. Why are we just now hearing of this animal?
1: Right? Quokka, I know.
0: What a quok.
2: Adorbs.
0: Quokka love
1: I saw what you did. Yeah, quokka.
4: Oh, they're cute, though.
1: I'm really cute. Just ahead, a new Today bestseller filled with helpful hacks, including a simple no-sewing solution for those ill-fitting clothes. But first, this is Today on NBC. I mean, it may be.

0: Welcome back this morning on Today Bestsellers, helpful hacks for some of life's everyday frustrations. We've got Shop Today senior editor Julie Rice-Abudo here to help us walk us through some finds. Do not forget, you can scan the QR code below to shop along. Hi, Julie.
1: Good morning.
0: I love it when we find clever things that help us and we didn't know we needed these helps.
1: You're very smart. Very clever. And we'll start off. Before you go putting up frames or artwork in your house, you're going to want this tool because this is going to tell you exactly where to put the nail so that you don't put those unnecessary holes in the wall, right? So you use this tool. We have a video to show you exactly how to do it. But you use this tool. You put it in the back of your frame. You're going to hold the frame up against the wall. Gently press it there wherever you want it. And it's going to leave two little marks.
0: That is so clever.
1: Right? It's so smart. Yeah. And then you can know exactly where the nail is. It's foolproof. It's super easy. Every home needs one.
0: Okay, great. And $26.95. All right. Thank you very much for that. Now, furniture, what is this, a touch-up? Oh, interesting.
1: Yes, so this is a furniture repair marker, and it's a set. So it comes with six different markers, six different wax sticks. It also comes with a wax stick sharpener. And how it works is it's going to make your old, like, you know, anything that has scratches, your wood, look brand new. So I can do a little demo here for you today.
0: Please.
1: You just take a marker, and then you're going to color it right in.
0: Oh, wow.
1: And it's going to look good as new, works instantly, super, super quickly. And the set is under $10, so really affordable. And it's not only an editor favorite, because we've all tested this at home on all of our wood to get rid of those scratches, but it's also a shopper favorite on Amazon. Over 10,000 have been bought in the last month alone.
0: Do you get the marker and these little pencils?
1: Yes, the whole set. It contains 13 pieces.
0: Okay, wow. All right, it really works. Mm-hmm. Okay, tell us what's next.
1: Okay, so this is for your under eyes, another beauty hack that's going to work pretty instantly. So it's a balm by Tula. It's revitalizing, energizing. It's going to be hydrating. It has ingredients like hyaluronic acid in it. Mm-hmm. It's got caffeine, aloe water, so it's going to help plump out any wrinkles under your eyes. It will also help to get rid of dark circles, plumping too. Our editors tried it. They said that they love the cooling effect that it gives you, so it's going to get rid of any puffiness as well.
0: So maybe when you first wake up in the morning, you're drinking your coffee.
1: Yep. And you know, we get here early, so this is great for your desk at work as well.
0: Yes. If it can get our bags, it can get anybody's bags.
1: That's true.
0: Okay, tell me about this next item.
1: Okay, so this is a fashion hack. So these little pins here, these are going to act as a button that will it's going to fix the fit of your pants in seconds. No sewing, no tailor. So what you do is you just put it like a pin. See how we have like these two here? You put it like a pin and it's going to add an inch or subtract an inch of space. Tighten or loosen your pants. It'll be the new button on your jeans or a skirt.
0: Oh, and they're kind of cute too.
1: They are. They come in eight different styles. You can also use it if on one of your jackets, you know, you lose a button. This is a great replacement on the go.
0: So you just push it through the fabric and then it's just adds a button.
1: It just adds the button.
0: Oh,
1: yeah. It's super simple.
0: Could work for kids' clothes too.
1: Yes, you know, exactly.
0: A little too big.
1: Another affordable one because it's under $10 too.
0: Okay, great. Yeah. And then last but not least, speaking of things my kids' shoes need.
1: Yes, these are stank sticks. And if your house is haunted by smelly shoes, this is going to be a great option for you.
0: Yeah.
1: So how it works, you just stick them into your shoes. It's going to absorb the odors and neutralize them. So it uses silver ion technology that's going to get rid of those odors. So it's not just covering it up. It's not like a perfume. And it also has these moisture absorbing bags in there. That's going to get rid of any wetness. So if your feet get a little sweaty every now and then, especially in boots, that's going to get rid of that as well. This can last up to 10 years.
0: Whoa.
1: So yeah, we love that. It lasts a really long time. And they say that it gets rid of moisture and odor in just 24 hours.
0: All right.
1: Yeah.
0: Thank you so much.
1: Thank you.
0: If you want to shop these creative hacks or more, you can scan the QR code or head to today.com/shop. Carson, you're making all this noise over there. What's happening?
2: Well, I'm ordering this thank sticks for me and Elizabeth.
0: I mean,
2: we just want them because they're called thank sticks.
3: Exactly. Can't wait.
2: That is amazing. Up next, they're gone, by the way. Sorry, everybody. Elizabeth High School's here. We have a dinner for you tonight. If you don't know where you're going to cook, this is friendly. It's easy. Less than five ingredients. You can put it together in a pinch. We'll do it for you. But first, this is Today on NBC. All right. We are back with a special food edition of our series, Shop This List. And our guest and friend, chef and cookbook author, Elizabeth High School, is here. She's making meal planning an absolute breeze with recipes that just have five ingredients. And you can add them all to your cart from Target with just one click by scanning the QR code. Good to see you, chef. What's going on?
4: Oh, honey, how easy
2: when you come
4: is
2: in at today's show
4: be?
2: In the morning, man, you bring such a good energy. We're so excited you're here.
4: Well, thank
3: Thank you.
2: Yeah.
3: Thank you. I'm really excited about these recipes. Okay. So we've got these smash tacos.
2: Yep.
3: Y'all, I'm talking five ingredients. There is no excuse for you not to cook dinner tonight. I mean, you
2: buy them. Well, it's Taco Tuesday. So it's perfect.
3: It is. It's absolutely perfect. Now, look.
2: What are you doing here? What is this?
3: I have ground chicken.
2: Okay.
3: And I'm spreading it really evenly. We want to let it go all the way to the edges, because if you don't, it's not going to cook.
2: Tortilla's not cooked. Nothing's cooked yet.
3: Correct.
2: Got it.
3: Exactly. So now we have a little bit of oil in our skillet. This is a nonstick skillet. It's a little oil. And now we're going to take this face down.
2: Chicken down.
3: You're going to cook that for about 3 minutes.
2: Right.
3: Now, I'd already seasoned it with a little garlic powder, salt, and pepper to taste. And then what you're going to do is 3 minutes here. We'll flip it back over for about a minute on the other side.
2: Just to crisp up the tortilla a little bit.
3: And
2: then
3: that's
2: you're done.
3: It. Yeah. And so we got this, and I'm obsessed with this Good and Gather.
2: What is that?
3: It's an incredible, yes, it really is. It's a tzatziki dip. I use it as a dip with chips, or, you know, it's also great with vegetables. But today we're going to use it sort of as a salad dressing.
2: Mm.
3: It's so versatile. Y'all, isn't it good, though?
4: Great.
3: All right, so I'm talking five ingredients.
2: Oh, yeah.
3: And some of these you probably already have at home.
4: Mm-hmm.
3: So we give that a nice mix. And now you see what we're left
2: That's
3: with.
2: Beautiful.
3: So this really, really pretty. And then I'm going to take some of our greens here.
2: Mm-hmm.
3: We'll top them with that. And then, you know, if you had some tomatoes or other things, you know, onions or whatever,
2: mm-hmm.
3: you may want to add to it. You could certainly do that. And then finish with a little bit of feta.
2: Oh, my God.
3: You're
2: going to
3: close it up just like
5: Boom.
3: This.
5: Look at this. Boom.
3: And enjoy.
2: That is beautiful.
5: Bam.
3: I mean, really.
2: And you're right. The kids will like this. They may not want the salad in it, but you can give them the taco.
5: Perfect for tacos. Yeah.
3: Exactly. Whatever in the world they want. So.
2: All right.
3: Now, I'm kind of obsessed with this Mediterranean salad. Again, five ingredients. And one of them's already cooked for you.
2: Oh,
3: so all we're going to do with these meatballs. And again, these are those Good and Gather. Super great ingredients. And already done. I just want to warm them.
2: Right.
3: You know, maybe crisp them up just a little bit. Perfect. And now we're just going to build
2: these
3: a beautiful salad.
2: You don't have to worry about the temp of the meatball.
3: Exactly. And which just makes it even easier.
2: Yep.
3: So, I mean, you could really pull this together. Five ingredients, 5 minutes.
2: Love it.
3: All right. So we have our lettuce. Let's go ahead and add that.
2: Okay.
3: And then tomatoes. And just like I said, whatever you have at home, if you want to add cucumbers or artichokes, you have at that. And then a few onions.
2: You do you.
3: You do you.
5: You,
3: you just make it your own. And then we have our feta.
2: Do you ever have a bad day?
3: No. Hell no. When I wake up.
2: I've never seen
3: when
2: you.
3: When I wake
2: not
3: up and I am breathing, baby, it's going to be a good day.
2: Oh, yeah.
3: Gosh. I mean, it's the only way to do it. You
5: her
3: got
5: best
3: to.
5: Day recently, though, was Saturday when Ole Miss.
2: Oh, don't get her started on Ole Miss LSU.
3: Can we just talk about that win?
5: I
3: mean, I will be having the best year of my life just because of
2: you
3: that.
2: You get
3: win.
2: Why that was so big?
3: Hotty toddy, baby.
2: The coach for Ole Miss went to LSU.
3: Left us. Right before our playoffs.
6: Oh, and then Ole Miss
2: it was a revenge game.
3: Yes, because he was offered $91 million.
2: Okay, Elizabeth, we're going to get it.
3: Sorry.
6: I get it.
3: Sorry. Anyway, oh, God. Okay, so now we're going to add our meatballs. You started it, Craig, not me. And then we're going to toss this together.
2: Oh, that's good.
3: And so, seriously, what was that? Just a few minutes? And I promise your kids are going to love this.
2: Yep.
3: It's faster than, you know, going
2: and
3: getting
2: really
3: takeout.
2: I mean, you didn't really
3: cook. I didn't. We didn't.
2: You heated up some meatballs that are already delicious.
3: Exactly.
2: Boom. And then over
3: and
2: here,
3: then
2: you just
3: you
2: a
3: ordered
2: chicken.
3: Everything. It was already at your house.
2: Love that.
3: I'm telling you right now, there's no excuse not to make a fun family meal tonight.
2: By the way, the ground chicken is a nice change of pace for a taco play rather than the ground beef. You know,
3: I agree.
2: Something different.
3: I agree. I mean, and it's healthy, it's easy, and, you know, summer's over, but that's okay because we've got football and a routine and kids are back in school, it's all good.
2: Where does LSU go from here?
6: It's all right.
2: Elizabeth, thank you so much. We'll be back with more easy recipes in our third hour. And again, to buy all the ingredients you'll just need from Target, so easy. Scan that QR code. Head to today.com/shopthislist. Thank you, buddy.
3: Thank you.
2: All right. We're back after a quick check of your local news, weather, and these brief messages.
0: I really
2: enjoy
0: this tortilla. 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
9: People who literally are up all night to bring this show to you. 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
6: This morning on the third hour of Today, future of flying, the FAA unveiling a new tool using artificial intelligence to improve air traffic control. So how does it work? Does it work? And what about the concerns over the technology?
10: Could AI take over?
11: It cannot. Humans run this system.
6: An inside look at the system in action. Then later, actress Jenny Slate is here sharing her new animated role in the movie Forgotten Island. And he's got jokes. The hilarious Joe Coy filling us in on his latest special and world tour today, Tuesday, September 22nd, 2026. Live from Studio 1A in Rockefeller Plaza, this is the third hour of Today.
12: And a good Tuesday morning to you. Welcome to this third hour of Today. I'm Craig, here's Dylan, there's Al, and there you are on a Tuesday. Thank you so much for starting with us. By the way, it could be another long day for anyone who has to catch a flight today. Yesterday, more than 800 flights were grounded when an air traffic control communication system just flat out failed. Then, to make matters worse, a construction crew accidentally cut a critical backup line.
0: The ripple effects are still being felt today, naturally. Here's a look at the misery map. It shows all the delays and cancellations. It's appropriately named. It's already lighting up red, which, of course, is bad news for travelers.
6: Now, this is all happening just as the FAA is unveiling new artificial intelligence technology to try to improve the aging air traffic control system. Our Tom Costello got a firsthand look. Tom, you're there. You're post at Reagan National Airport. So what say you? What does this look like?
13: Well, this is one of the airports that is now using artificial intelligence. But let's really be clear. This system had nothing to do with what happened yesterday, and it could not predict or prevent what happened yesterday. Because yesterday, we had a critical circuit fail in an air traffic control communications center. And then, as you mentioned, this construction crew cut a fiber optic line. I mean, it was just the worst case scenario on a busy day. However, AI now with the FAA, the goal here is to help the controllers better anticipate weather and flight patterns and arriving flights and delayed flights and passengers, all of that, feed it into the system to help them do their job. As the FAA works to bring the nation's air traffic control system back to the future,
14: we're completely shut down on departures due to an equipment outage at other facilities.
13: The breakdown in the busiest airspace in the country underscores just how fragile the current one can be. The meltdown on the same day the FAA started rolling out a major overhaul to air traffic control. A new AI tool called SMART, giving controllers more real-time data on weather, flight paths, schedules, even diversions.
15: We're the ones that helped the world set up air traffic control, and we are again leading the world in new technology to bring more efficiency and a better experience to the American people.
13: Importantly, the Transportation Department stresses this new system will not replace human controllers. Instead, they insist it will provide better information to manage issues like weather-related ground stops or multiple flights arriving at the same time. The goal, to keep the skyways moving more efficiently and avoid unnecessary go-arounds.
16: We can actually speed up one of these flights 5 knots and get it a minute ahead of the other one. We could slow one down 5 knots and put it behind the other airplanes.
13: For now, that system will be phased in at the three major airports serving the nation's capital.
17: The FAA says this would be a slow rollout, not all at once, but it should be fully in place by spring break.
13: And while recently the focus on AI has centered around those warnings from former researchers about the systems posing a potential threat to humanity, Transportation Secretary Sean Duffy says this new technology does not carry those risks.
15: It's a prompt for a human being that looks at the recommendation from the SMART system, and they make a decision. A human makes a decision.
10: Could AI take over?
15: It cannot. Humans run this system. There's no way, because we have people in our command center, so AI can't interject itself and run the system on us, because humans run the system, and that's what's going to happen in the future.
13: Okay, so, you know, there's been so much concern lately about AI going rogue and breaking out. We've seen it repeatedly. In this case, the FAA says it had the Department of Defense look at this new AI system and analyze it to ensure it has no capability to take over air traffic control. It's literally just feeding data into the control tower so controllers can make decisions. Guys, back to you.
18: Hey, but Tom, really quickly, I mean, yes, this is fantastic, I guess, you know, but if you've got this aging infrastructure underneath it, isn't that still a problem?
13: No. So that's a great question. Now, this is all part of this initial $12.5 billion that Congress has allocated to upgrade the nation's air traffic control systems after we had that horrific crash here at Reagan National Airport 18 months ago. Right. But they want another $12.5 billion to completely overhaul everything nationwide. It's getting bipartisan support. I suspect that they're going to get the money.
18: That's good news. Thanks, Tom.
0: All right, well, now to a tradition around here. Tonight is the autumnal equinox, which means that fall officially arrives at 8:04 p.m. tonight. So first, we want to welcome in the new season into our studio. Let's go ahead and change that wall in three, two, one.
19: Bam!
0: Oh, I love the leaves flutter.
19: It's a nice effect. The graphics department continues to improve.
0: Right?
18: Oh, my gosh.
0: Every time, every season. Technically, we still have a few hours of summer left, but guys, you know what happens?
18: What?
0: I love to use an explainer, but today also happens to be National Ice Cream Cone Day.
18: Oh, come on.
0: Now we get treats. See, you're going to listen so much more.
18: I am, of course.
0: So the sprinkles are the stars.
18: Right?
0: Here we go.
18: Our props department loves you.
0: Mm-hmm. Can you hold the sun?
19: Yes, ma'am.
0: Okay. We got extra ice cream cones just to eat, but the blue is going to be the earth.
18: Okay.
0: Remember,
18: wow, look, they're the same size.
0: Look at that. Well, you know, use your imagination.
18: Of course.
0: Here, more stars.
18: More stars.
0: So you take... So remember that the axis of the Earth is tilted a little bit, right?
19: Okay.
0: So in the summertime, the top of the Earth, the northern hemisphere where we live, points towards the sun.
19: Okay.
0: And then it rotates around or revolves,
19: you
0: rotates around. So now, during spring and during fall, it's equidistant, right? So the northern hemisphere and the southern hemisphere, right over the equator.
19: Okay.
0: So the equator is right over the sun. So in the wintertime, the southern hemisphere faces the sun, right?
19: This is your best one yet, by the way.
0: Well, because there's ice cream. Are you even paying attention?
19: Eating the world.
0: Anyway,
18: it's a metaphor for reality.
0: Anyway, I think I lost you guys, but...
19: More stars?
0: I like stars on my ice cream. Uh-huh. I just want to say that today, 12 hours of daylight, 12 hours of nighttime.
19: Okay.
0: And now every single day
19: darkness
0: will get shorter and shorter until winter.
19: Wow, that was really good.
0: I don't know. I kind of lost it a little there. I got distracted.
19: No. You just lost out because you had ice cream.
0: But that was
18: really good. I remember everything after sprinkles.
19: Well done, Dylan Dreyer. You continue to make Rutgers proud.
0: I didn't make any sense.
19: I feel like I've explained
0: this so many times now
19: that
0: everyone
19: knows.
18: Can you explain this again tomorrow?
0: Is this good?
19: Still, it is great. What kind of ice cream is this, Mike?
0: I think it's Cookie Monster.
18: It's heaven.
19: Cookie Monster, you're right. God bless. Sturtle gum. All right, I'm lactose intolerant, too. We're going to break down the new season by the numbers. Look who's here. Beat Chung, we saved you some ice cream and some stars. He's going to break down the activities, the travel, and which drink is giving the pumpkin spice latte some competition. Okay. Mm. And then later, look who's here. Actress Jenny Slate. There she is, live here in Studio 1A. We're going to talk about her funny and sweet new movie. It's an animated adventure. My daughter really enjoyed it. Third hour today, right back after this.
18: You'd really love it more if she had a high.

0: nice fall music.
1: Like we mentioned earlier, fall arrives today. Remember, guys, 8:05 p.m. So in the mornings, by the numbers, NBC's Brian Chung is here to help us get into the spirit of the season with some fun fall numbers. Love fun fall numbers, Brian.
2: Yep. Good morning. Again, RIP to summer, unfortunately, but I have a lot. We have to acknowledge it. Some people are still holding on for the final days of summer.
1: It's time to say goodbye.
2: We already changed the colors here in Studio 1A. So let's start off with some fun fall numbers on travel specifically.
1: Yes.
2: A lot of people trying to chase the sun or maybe try to see the fall foliage. 20%. That is the stat here on how much higher people are going to be paying for lodging this fall. Hotels do get more expensive, specifically in the Northeast, as people try to do a little bit of fall leaf peeping. $326 is the average domestic flight. By the way, almost 40% more than this time last year because of those higher jet fuel costs. So it's going to cost you a pretty penny. But the number one most searched destination for the fall is right here in New York City. People love having sweater weather here in the city, so a lot of people want to come and visit. 381 miles, by the way, is the train on the Amtrak Adirondack between New York City and Montreal.
1: It's
2: a great and underrated way
1: to see the fall foliage.
0: So what are some other activities that people take part in this?
2: Yeah, well, of course, 7 is the number of days for prime fall foliage viewing, as of course those leaf peepers kind of try to. It is narrow, and it's different depending on where you are. I mean, it's, you know, a lot of it depends on weather conditions.
0: Yeah.
2: The Farmer's Almanac, by the way, has a really great map where you can see, depending on where you're trying to see the leaves, where the peak days might be. It might be as early as September. It might be as late October.
0: Yeah.
2: So check that out. 1.44 billion pounds of pumpkins are produced in the United States as people go and try to find their perfect pumpkin from the pumpkin patch.
0: Right.
2: There's going to be plenty of options out there. 1 million people are voting during Fat Bear Week.
0: Yes.
2: Look, the voting begins today. So if you do have a favorite, go online and make your vote there as they do get ready for hibernation.
0: I love that we've listed that as a fall activity, by the way.
2: Well, yeah, look, we always want to give the Fat Bears a shout out.
0: I think next time year I'm going to compete.
2: Lastly, 96 marathons are run in the U.S. during fall. The Fat Bears will not be running that, but I will be in the New York City Marathon.
0: Our stage congratulations. In fact,
2: Thank
0: our
2: you.
0: Stage manager, Yosef, is going to win half of those.
2: Okay. Well, I know he can run probably more of those.
0: I know.
2: But
0: yeah.
2: I'll be limping in on the Monday afterwards.
0: I've seen you run. You got good wheels. Let's talk about what we're going to eat and drink during the fall, Beachum.
2: Okay. So 10 billion soups will be consumed during the season.
1: Cups
2: of fall.
0: Yeah.
2: 10 billion
0: not just
2: bowls
0: cups,
2: of soup.
0: Soups.
2: Right. I was trying to get the measurement right on that one.
0: But
2: no soup for you. Good Seinfeld reference. 260% more searches for matcha than pumpkin spice. I don't want to declare this too early. I don't want people to come after me. But it seems like pumpkin spice might be dethroned by the matcha this year.
0: So
2: more people are searching for that. People might be experiencing a little bit of PSL fatigue. 36, by the way. Apples. That's how many apples it takes just to make 1 gallon of cider.
0: Ooh.
2: But I can take that gallon down pretty easy. I do love apple cider. And lastly, 14. That is how many fall drinks that Starbucks has now. In addition
0: on
2: to
0: the menu,
2: the pumpkin spice latte, there is an iced banana bread latte now. Got to give it a shot, maybe. Got to give it a shot.
0: All right, is that new? Is that a new one?
2: It is.
0: I think so.
2: That's right.
0: Fall sports. What can we watch during the fall?
2: Okay, well, of course,
0: football.
2: So college sports, right? 773 college football teams across all the divisions.
0: There's 773.
2: There's 773. Now, okay, of course, they won't all be on prime time. They won't all be playing Alabama, but there are 773. 9%, by the way, of Americans are playing fantasy football as they do watch the NFL this season, only in week 2. Some people might already be busted
0: in
2: their leagues. I'm actually perfect right now.
1: No.
2: I'm not trying to brag, but I am perfect right now. Over 1,200 regular season NBA games. Every team plays 82, so the math works out. We got the NBA season coming up at the end of October. And then third, that is the potential consecutive World Series that the LA Dodgers are chasing here. They are the favorite right now. Again, we have not gotten to October. There's a lot of baseball to be played. Mm-hmm. But, of course, you can watch some of those games on NBC.
0: And the big number?
2: The big number that we have here is 4.
0: Oh.
2: Any guesses on this one?
0: I don't know.
1: Pounds.
2: It's pounds.
1: 4 pounds.
0: 4 pounds of candy corn that people will eat.
2: That's a good guess, but it's
0: 4 pounds of candy on average that each kid gets?
2: No, this is the weird one. It's the weight of the largest apple ever recorded, according to the Guinness World Records.
0: Wow.
2: It was picked in Japan.
1: Apple.
0: Yes.
2: I don't know what kind of apple that is, and I don't know if it's a good tasting one. But look at that. Four
0: Man,
2: pounds.
1: That's
0: a lot
1: apple.
0: Of apple.
2: Yeah, you
1: How
2: can make 1 gallon of cider perhaps just from that one right there.
0: I like that you brought the receipts too. You weren't like just
2: We have photo evidence here at NBC News, okay?
0: Thank you.
1: Brian, always fun. Thank you.
3: That's great. All right. Still to come, we've got two very talented and funny guests. Jenny Slate here talking about her latest movie that's getting rave reviews, Forgotten Island. And the unforgettable Mr. Joe Coy stopping by, sharing some stories from his hit comedy special. All that and more coming up. Third hour of today. We'll be right back.

0: We are back now with the Emmy-nominated actress Jenny Slate. She starred as the slightly out of control Mona Lisa Saperstein on the NBC sitcom Parks and Recreation.
1: And just slightly. Just slightly. She's also lent her voice to characters like Marcel, the shell with the shoes on, the Oscar-nominated film based on the character that she actually co-created, and the feisty and fluffy Gidget in The Secret Life of Pets.
2: Well, Jenny's getting animated again in the new film, Forgotten Island. It follows two best friends who travel to a magical island and meet a mythical creature played by Jenny, who might not be as friendly as she appears.
3: I can keep memories alive forever.
4: How?
3: Memories are magic. An object is just an object until it is imbued with the power of memories. The more powerful the memory, the more powerful the object.
2: Ooh, Jenny, good morning.
3: Ooh,
2: so you play Batiba. So what is it like when you play a character that seems kind of fun, but maybe has something else going on?
5: I think that's the most fun you can have is like any sort of complexity, any sort of like dissonance in the character. It's just a lot to work with. And especially with this character who is like some sort of hybrid animal, like not, you know, she's a demon, actually. So that also is very fun.
2: Yeah.
1: Wow.
5: Yeah.
1: Did it have you reflecting on, like, you know, traditions, memories from your family growing up?
5: Yeah, and so Forgotten Island is really about the power of memories. And I've always been very nostalgic, but it did make me think about how, like, these memories are really activating, you know, and they're like your treasures from your life. And I do find, especially now as a parent, that, like, each moment, you know, you don't want to forget. And this movie is about keeping them close, and other things, too.
1: I like that, memories, treasures of your life.
0: As we showed in the beginning, you have voiced over several animated characters. When you try to come up with the voice for a new character, how do you find it? I mean, I try to read books to my kids, and all my characters' voices just sound the same.
5: Maybe some of us just have, like, a personality where we're trying to do voices for stuff, because I have been doing that for my whole life, but now I'm kind of at the point where sometimes you see the art, and then you sort of gear your voice towards that. Sometimes the director is like, in this one, they kind of are like, we just sort of want your voice.
1: Your voice, okay.
5: Which is, it sounds easy, but how do you put your own voice onto something that is so not you? It's a cool challenge.
2: You know, one of the great things about doing animation work, I've found, is that you don't really have to get dressed up unless they're shooting the promotional video. What do you like wearing? What's your outfit in general when you're doing voiceover work?
5: I mean, Al, not to disagree with you on your own show, but I do feel that I should dress up for work. Like, even going to set on a live action thing in the morning, I'm wearing an outfit. Yeah, I really like that. On the plane, I'm wearing an outfit. And when I go to work, you know, like, you see footage from this, I'm in a sharp turtleneck.
1: Yeah, I like your outfit.
5: Nothing uncomfortable.
1: We're not going to see Jenny out there on the streets in her PJs.
5: No, it's just not my way. But everybody can do what they want. But it sort of makes me feel more, like, legit and professional when I'm like, dressed to be professional or whatever. I like to wear comfortable things that also make me feel like an adult who is at work.
2: That's a great attitude.
5: Yeah, because you do have to use your body, even though it's just voiceover.
1: We were just talking about the fact that your mom, you've got a five-year-old girl. She's not old enough for this film yet, though, is she?
5: You know, she gets pretty scared easily, and some five-year-olds, I think, really could deal with this, but, like, my daughter sort of just wants everything to be cool. I mean, don't we all, honestly?
1: Right. Yes.
5: I think she's right. I think maybe we'll wait, like, a year before, because there's one character in this film who's really scary. Really scary.
0: Okay.
5: Yeah.
1: Halfway through.
0: She's in kindergarten now, right?
5: She's in kindergarten.
0: How's that going?
5: Oh, my gosh. I think it's going great for her and very emotional for me. Like, every morning when I, you know, drop her off, I'm walking back down to our apartment and, like, so sweet to watch them go out into the world.
0: And you hope they have a good day.
5: Oh, my
0: right?
5: gosh. Yeah. Yeah. But I think she's having good days.
2: You actually saw her out on the street with her class.
5: I did. I saw her walking around. Like, her class
1: out in the wild.
5: Was a little trip. Yeah. It was
0: like hide behind a tree.
5: It was so exciting. Yeah. And I also understand that I am, like, definitely the uncool mom that's like, honey.
0: We're all uncool moms.
5: Yeah. I think that's the best way to be.
1: Yes.
0: You actually contributed to a kind of like this collection of short stories, these essays. What did you on motherhood? What did you write about?
5: I'm so proud. There's a new anthology called Notes to New Mothers. You don't have to be a new mother to enjoy it. You just have to have maybe one day been a baby, like born on Earth. It's really about the human experience. I wrote, there are all these different sections in the book. I wrote about what it feels like to hurt, you know, in your heart, in your mind, and why that is both sort of extraordinary and vibrant and also like kind of decimating. And there's something for everyone. I'm so proud of this anthology put together by Rebecca Knight and Julie Bunton. And I just love it. I hope everyone checks it out.
1: Oh, that's great. Terrific. Thank you.
5: Thank you.
2: We love having you.
5: Thanks. I love being here.
2: Oh, look, all right, then. Well, don't forget, Forgotten Island from our sister company, Universal Pictures, opens in theaters this Friday.
0: I think it has 100% on Rotten Tomatoes.
5: It does?
4: Yes.
5: Yes. It's really good. I guess I should have said that. Really good.
1: I'm very proud. Coming up, we always love it when this guy comes by. Joe Coy, right here in Studio 1A. He's going to fill us in on his brand new special and why this one hits a little different. Third hour today, right back after this.

0: We are always in for a good time when our next guest stops by. For more than three decades, stand-up comedian Joe Coy has been entertaining audiences all around the world.
1: Well, these days you can find him performing in front of sold-out crowds on his Coy Meets World tour.
2: And he somehow found the time to actually record a sixth Netflix comedy special. This one is called Blue in the Face. Take a look.
3: Dogs live on a different energy. They're on another frequency. You ever bring someone to your house for the first time and your dog's never met that person? And right when they walk in, your dog's like, who is this? Who are you? Who are you? Who are you? Who are you? Who are you? Who are you? Who are you? Who are you? Who are you? Who are you? Who are you? Stop it.
2: Like my dog.
4: Sounds
2: like my dog.
4: That's right. That's your ride or die right there. They know that person's supposed to be there.
2: They do.
4: Because you ever bring another person over and they love it? Like, look at my toy.
2: Yes.
4: Look at my toy.
2: Yes.
4: Play the throw my toy. But there's always that one person who's like, who's this?
2: Right.
4: I like the way he smells.
1: Don't trust that
2: every
1: person.
2: Every time they come.
4: Bye.
2: People, we don't just love it. People love this thing. It's number two on Netflix.
4: Can you believe it?
2: Wow.
1: Congratulations.
4: They got me battling TV shows.
2: I can
4: stop it, Netflix.
2: And dogs apparently are fans of this too.
4: It's so funny. People are sending dogs of them watching my special, which is crazy. So I love it. They're fans.
2: Dogs feel seen.
4: Yeah. They're like, that's exactly how I feel.
2: I'm a good boy. Who's a good boy?
4: I'm a good boy.
2: I'm a good boy.
4: I'm a good boy.
1: You can walk into that house, no problem.
4: No problem. Yeah, yeah. And take everything.
1: Yeah.
2: Take everything.
1: They'll be like, I know.
4: Just leave a treat. It's all yours.
0: We just had that video.
4: What happened?
0: The homeless guy comes into this house, and the dog comes up and goes, hey, how you doing? Brings him the toy.
1: He'll play with anybody. This special is also very personal to you. You dedicated it to your late stepfather.
4: Yeah.
1: You talk about him a lot.
4: A lot.
1: Why did you want to do
4: that? Well, there he is.
1: Oh.
4: Yeah. He was my stepdad, so he came into my life right when I needed it. I was in high school when he came into my life, and you know, you're a knucklehead when you're a teenager, and then he's like military, so he kind of fixed out all up. Like, if you go to my room right now at the hotel, like, all my bags are open, but my bed, perfectly made.
0: Oh, yeah.
4: That's military.
0: Bounce a dime off.
4: Oh, you'd be like, messy bed is a messy head. Fix your bed before you leave. So I always had to do that.
2: I'm using that. Messy bed is a messy head. Oh,
0: that's great.
4: Yeah. That's so funny.
1: It's intimidating, though.
2: No,
4: not at all.
0: What do you think he'd say about the album?
4: He's going to love it. It was my own. You know, he's passed, and this is like my final goodbye to him. You know, I got to take him to the Dodgers game, something he never got to do his whole life. And it was the NLCS, so they went into extra innings. And, it was a great moment. It was a great moment.
0: Wow.
4: Yeah, thank you.
0: And what's great, you're helping, you know, help groom the next generation, you and Martin Lawrence. Talk to us a little bit about
4: that. That was a crazy project. Martin Lawrence hit me up. He's a fan, and he was like, let's do a comedy show where he wanted to do a competition. I was like, I don't want to do a competition. Like, everyone's doing competitions. Like, let's do a showcase. Like, like Def Jam when you were hosting.
2: Yes.
4: And let's show like the next future of headliners. And he literally, him and I curated the whole cast, man. We were at his house just watching every submission. There was like 1,000 submissions and we picked like 26 and we shot it. It was amazing. I can't wait for you to see it. It's called Pass the Mic. And Martin just, he gave me everything, all his blessings. Whatever I asked for, he gave it to me.
0: What a great idea.
4: I said, let's lower the stage. He's like, all right, let's lower it. I want more cameras. All right, let's get more cameras. Like, he was a great boss.
2: I used to love Def Comedy. Do you think a show like that lives today? Do you think you think they could ever put something like that back on TV?
4: It was also the time. You know what I mean? They didn't have the internet back then.
0: Right.
4: And so, like, it was almost like a wise tale. Like, when you heard, oh, there's comics out there that are killing it. We don't see him. And then all of a sudden, Def Jam was like, this is who you're talking about, right? And we got to see all those Bill Bellamy's and Steve Harvey's and Cedric the Entertainer and Chris Tucker's and all these people that we heard about. So that's how I feel about Pass the Mic. Like, these are comics that aren't getting the shine, even though we got all these platforms that they could be on, but they just need that one person to pull it up in and pull them up and open the door. And that was Martin. So, yeah, I feel like this is that show that could do that for us.
2: Congrats on the Hollywood Walk of Fame, too.
4: What?
2: You're getting a star on the Hollywood Walk of Fame.
0: Come on.
2: Joe Coy.
4: Say it again.
2: Getting a star on the Hollywood Walk of Fame.
0: That's amazing.
4: Visit my star, please.
0: When you were starting, did you ever think you'd be at this this level. I mean, amazing.
4: You always dreamt it, right? So I always tell kids, but just like if you're dreaming it when you're a kid, don't stop. Don't stop. Like, I don't know what happens. There's this transition that when you're a kid, you think you can fly and you try, you know what I mean? But for some reason it stops. And it's like, you listen to all this outside noise. It's like, don't listen to that. Those dreams are real.
0: Yeah.
4: You know what I mean? I got to sell out Madison Square Garden. I got to sell out Radio City Music Hall. I used to play Caroline's. I remember walking down Times Square and just like, looking at all the lights and just going, oh, someday. And that was yesterday.
1: Yeah.
4: You know what I mean? So it's like, it's you. Just follow your dream. And oh, that's when I won the Apollo. That's crazy.
0: Wow, look at that.
4: That's back in like the 90s. That was the 90s right there.
0: Wow. Oh,
1: that is awesome.
2: Sandman didn't come out, did it?
4: Come on. No, not mine. But the person before me did.
2: Oh.
4: And then they go, are you ready? I go, no. I want to go home.
0: But when Sandman came out, you were gone. Hey, just show us the outfit.
4: Yeah. Look, you know you like this.
2: I want that.
4: Dude, when this interview's done, I just snap it off.
2: Please don't snap
4: you guys
2: off.
4: Are sitting there with belt buckles stabbing you in the stomach.
2: Old school. We're so old school.
1: You're like a mechanic.
4: Al, your car's ready. I changed the oil. I don't know why I look like a pilot for the Navy.
2: Joe Coy, thank you.
4: I'm giving you all these. Next time I come here, all four of us are wearing onesies.
2: You can catch his new comedy special. I feel like this could have been a comedy special.
4: Yeah.
2: It's called Blue in the Face.
4: Yeah.
2: It is streaming right now.
4: On Netflix. I'm on Forgotten Island, too.
2: That's right.
4: Yeah, I'm on Forgotten. But Jenny killed it. I just had a small segment in that movie, but... Shout out to DreamWorks, Spielberg, and everybody. They always make things happen, and they're always the first to do something like that.
0: Oh, man. All right.
4: I'm sorry. I got to go clean the windows. And take out the trash.
0: Right back there.
4: Oh, yeah.
0: Yeah, okay.
4: All right, I'll see you guys later.
0: Still to come. Right up Joe's alley.
4: Where do I put this guy?
0: We're all getting a lesson on how to practice optimism. Then later, things are looking up in the kitchen. Our friend Elizabeth Haskell is making the perfect weeknight meal. Pasta bake with only 5 ingredients. Third hour of today. Right back.
2: Oh, you're a Hall of Fame guest.

0: This morning in our series Life Lessons, we are talking about optimism and learning how to make it a trainable skill. Positive psychology researcher and author Michelle Gielen explores that idea in her new book. It's called Resilient Optimism, The Science of Sustaining a Positive Mindset in Tough Times. Michelle, good morning. It's so nice to have you here.
1: Thanks so much for having me.
2: Welcome back.
0: So just reading through this, I think there's so much to be had with positive optimism. Tell us about this book.
1: Yeah, so in my work over the past 15 years with organizations like the Jet Propulsion Laboratory at NASA or Microsoft, I kept seeing the same thing over and over, which is that optimism is not a feeling, it's a behavior. Mm. So resilient optimism is built on a set of behaviors that help us stay focused on progress, possibility, and most importantly, the ways in which our behavior matters, which is so needed today with everything going on.
2: You know, it's funny, in going through the book, you say that optimism has gone quiet, and it's one of those things I really think, you know, I think people are basically optimistic, but I think they're almost looked down upon if they express that too much.
1: Yeah, so this was fascinating. We have a data set of 25,000 people over the last 11 years, and what we found is that 8 in 10 people still call themselves optimists, but they're significantly less likely to behave that way, and specifically to express their optimism.
2: If
1: they're thinking something optimistic, they're less likely to share it with people. Where I think what's happening is we're just seeing everyone start to go quiet as a result of the noise around us. And why that's significant is two reasons. First of all, optimism is one of the greatest fuels for performance that we have. And the other thing is it's not just a private belief. We're actually sending signals, evidence to other people that progress is possible and our behavior makes a difference. So when optimists go quiet, pessimists can get the floor.
3: I've always found that if you're hopeful, outwardly, it helps others become hopeful as well.
1: Absolutely.
3: I want to go back to a full screen that we just showed, some of the behaviors that these optimists, these resilient optimists, some of the behaviors that they exhibit. Recalibrating your mindset, how does one go about doing that?
1: Well, so we are inundated with messages that might lead us to believe that our behavior doesn't matter. And so recalibrating our mindset is about consciously searching out information that helps us see a different reality. A really great example, actually, from my life, it hit me so personally, was our daughter was born 10 weeks early, and she ended up in the NICU for 50 days. And it was during that time, as you can imagine, I was like flush with uncertainty and anxiety and all the things. So where I couldn't think like an optimist at that point. I didn't feel optimistic. I knew I could behave like it, so I did everything I could. I took my notebook to my neighbor's house. She had gone through a similar experience, and I wrote down all the advice she gave me. I downloaded an app. I tracked my daughter's weight gain progress, asked all the doctors all the questions. I did all those behaviors. And what I was doing in that moment was I was recalibrating my perspective, not to be just overwhelmed with the anxiety, but instead see the ways progress was happening and how we were getting to a better outcome.
3: And there are some other behaviors as well that they exhibit.
1: Yeah. One of the, I think, most transformative is looking at how to rethink your relationship with stress. My husband, Sean Acor, did a study with Yale University, and he worked with stressed out bankers at UBS, got them to rethink their relationship with stress, and in particular, to be able to see, own, and use that stress to their advantage. They reported a 23% drop in stress-related symptoms like headaches, backaches, and fatigue. So for the rest of us, what that means is look back on a stressful event and do a stress story audit. You ask yourself, what did I learn from this experience? Who did this bring me closer to, and what did this prepare me for? And when we do that, we see, wow, I have climbed so many mountains. This hill in front of me doesn't look as steep.
0: Wow, this was so great. Michelle, thank you so much for being here.
1: Thanks for having me.
0: And The Resilient Optimism, her book, is out now.
2: Well, coming up, we've got our buddy Elizabeth Heiskell here taking care of our dinner plans. She's going to make two simple recipes, including a new way to serve up buffalo chicken.

0: We are back with another food edition of our series, Shop This List, with two weeknight recipes that say each only have five ingredients. 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Just one click. Liz, good morning.
1: I mean, I'm telling you right now, you make these recipes, people were going to think that you were in the kitchen all day working so hard.
0: Right.
1: Five ingredients. I mean, you honestly can pull this together in almost 5 minutes.
0: Love that.
1: This baked tortellini, you are going to love it. So we do have a little, do you like it?
2: Yes.
1: Oh, good.
2: So good.
1: We have a little bit of prosciutto. We're going to just kind of cut this up a little bit.
0: Right.
1: We're going to add it to our Good and Gather tortellini. And I love this. I love the different colors. I love this product. Amazing. And then we have our pesto, store-bought.
0: Yep.
1: No one's going to know. We don't have to tell.
0: No judgment.
1: And sun-dried tomatoes.
0: Okay.
1: And then a little bit of mozzarella.
0: Boom.
1: We're going to give this a nice mix. And then we're going to go into our casserole dish.
0: Right.
1: Oh, yeah. Look at that.
0: Like, spray it at all?
1: No, you don't. Because we added a little bit of olive oil to our tortellini just to stop it from sticking together. And that will help it not stick to our pan.
0: That's it.
2: You didn't cook the tortellini?
1: And then, yes, the tortellini was already cooked. And then once we drained it, because sometimes it will kind of stick together, we added a little bit of olive oil. That's, you know, a little chefy tip. Mozzarella on top, and then we go right into the oven, 350 degrees, just till the cheese is melted and it's warmed through.
0: You can make
1: these little individual
0: versions.
1: I mean, does this not look like you have been just working so hard?
0: That's under an hour.
1: I know.
0: Yes.
1: I know.
0: Yeah.
1: Now, listen, I don't know about your kids. My kids are obsessed with anything buffalo.
0: Yes.
1: I mean, I could put buffalo sauce on dirt, and they'd be like, yeah, Mom, that's good. So, anyway, this is going to be a winner. We're going to get that good sweet potato. So it's a sweet potato stuffed with buffalo chicken.
0: Okay.
1: So we have our buffalo sauce again.
0: And this is like a rotisserie chicken?
1: It is. It's just a rotisserie chicken. If you had some leftover chicken, you could do that. And then we have our ranch. Got our Good and Gather ranch. Add the combination buffalo ranch. I'm sorry. I don't know who came up with it, but they were some smart people.
2: I prefer ranch than blue cheese.
1: I do, too. I love it. And your kids will, too, generally. Okay, so we're going to get that a good mix.
0: Right.
1: Then we have our potato.
0: He's already been baked.
1: He's nice and warm and good.
0: Much
1: we want to do a little fluff.
3: How do you know it's a he and not a she?
1: You know, it's just me. That's just kind of how I do it. I don't know. All right, so now we fluff. We're going to add a little pat of butter.
0: Of course.
1: And some, and a little salt. I know. Can you imagine having to clean up after me? And a little bit of pepper. And now we're going to
2: pile it right in.
1: Yes, just pile it on.
2: Amazing.
1: And the kids are going to think that they are just getting a buffalo ranch.
3: You know what I love about your cooking?
1: What, baby?
3: You're like my mom. There's no measurement involved.
1: No.
3: You're just like, but
1: look, we are not making hummingbird tongue on toast here today. I mean, we don't need the tweezers.
3: No.
1: Keep those at home.
3: I
1: mean, everything we're going to be able to get at Target is so easy.
0: To melt up the
1: and
0: cheese.
1: Now look, now we're going
0: to
1: make it look real fancy.
0: Look at that.
1: We're going to add add
0: Come
1: more
0: on.
1: Of that Good and Gather ranch, which we love. More buffalo. And then some green onions.
3: There's a potato over there somewhere.
1: I know, exactly. But the kids won't know it.
2: Potato.
3: That's it.
1: Yep. So
3: it
1: is. They are. They're incredible for you. And, you know, it's hard. You've got people are going everywhere. Our schedules are so busy.
3: Oh,
1: you know, it's easy just to go home and say, never mind, I'm not going to cook.
2: Right.
1: We're going to order in. But you don't have to.
0: No.
1: You couldn't even get to the phone in the time that it took us to make these recipes.
0: Right. And then you do, afterwards, you just use your dish detergent that you get at Target as well. And boom. Look
1: You're
0: at that.
1: Done.
0: I just noticed. I guess we got to clean up afterwards.
1: Yeah, we do.
0: Right. Elizabeth, thank you so much.
1: I love being here with y'all so much.
3: You're one of our favorites.
1: Oh, my goodness. You didn't have to say that, but thank you.
3: We believe it out.
0: That's right. That's not hard. You can buy the ingredients for this recipe directly from Target. Just scan the QR code. Head to today.com/shopthislist. 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Third hour of Today. We'll be right back.
1: Yay!
0: Yeah!

0: on the third hour of today, comedian Sebastian Maniscalco is live in Studio 1A.
1: Oh, that's going to be great. Coming up on Janelle and Shenna, the host of
2: Janelle and Shenna,
1: host of Celebrity Weakest Link, Lane Jinch.
2: We didn't even drink today.
1: Janelle.
2: We'll see tomorrow.
1: Shenna.
2: You went out of your way to butcher that.
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1: With today's guest, Emmy winner Jane Lynch, plus music superstar Jewel.
0: It all starts right now.
2: Hi, everybody. It is Tuesday, September 22nd. So we have a PSA for you this morning.
1: What is it?
2: Al Roker told us to tell you to enjoy these last few hours of summer because fall begins officially tonight at 8:05 Eastern time.
1: But it kind of feels like fall
2: it
1: here.
2: It does feel like fall.
1: The East Coast is chilly.
2: Yeah, we put on coats this morning.
1: I know. I needed long sleeves.
2: Hey.
1: But it's okay.
2: Yeah, wait. Breaking news.
1: Oh.
2: Line of Fire is so good.
1: Oh, you're the best. Chanel texted me. She watched 2 episodes. Yes. I'm like, you're the most supportive partner.
2: It was so good. I told her I entered the party for Jenna, but I stayed because it's legit good. It's so good.
1: Oh, well, thank
2: you. It's like all the shows that you love. If you haven't had a chance to see it, it's streaming today, right?
1: It streams on Peacock today, yeah.
2: Yeah, so it's on today. I mean, it's like a little bit of Scandal, a little bit of CSI, a little bit of This Is Us.
1: Yes. Wait, tell me what you said you really like, one of the parts you loved.
2: So here's the thing. It checks all the boxes. First of all, look, my mom, my grandpa, my great-grandpa, they all went to Howard University. And there was am I allowed to say?
1: I mean, okay, I'm not we gonna can say the we can say.
2: Well, the president's daughter, she's at Howard. And then there's some other folks. First of all, you found all the eye candy that one could find and put them on one show. They're all siblings.
1: They're handsome.
2: It is a beautiful family.
1: Yes. I mean, what about Hope Davis and Peter Krause?
2: That's my next thing.
1: So good.
2: Sometimes we'll interview people, but we haven't seen their work yet. So we talk to them,
1: yeah.
2: But you just like their chemistry. I want to talk to them again now because they're so good together. I'm not just raving because it's Jenna. It's very good.
1: Goes to Howard, which you were saying is so great.
2: I just think it's a beautiful thing to watch a show where it's just, let me tell you something. It just checks all the emotional boxes. You're going to love it.
1: Well, so, you're the most supportive partner. Thank you for watching.
2: I wish I could watch more. You can't binge it.
1: No, you can't
2: In
1: binge.
2: In some ways, maybe that's the way it should
1: be. Well, we were saying, like, remember that longing where you would be like, oh, it's Thursday night. It's 9:02. I can't wait to watch. There's something really cool. And frankly, like Mondays, I'm
2: you
1: into
2: need
1: it.
2: That's
1: because
2: true.
1: You're like, it's Monday night.
2: Now, this is going to give you something to look forward to. Do you remember when you would watch TV and it would say, like, the plot, it would say, to be continued?
1: Yes.
2: And you're like, oh, you have to wait a whole week. So you do that for us.
1: Let's long a little more.
2: Another hot topic.
1: About football season?
2: Yes.
1: Tell us.
2: Football season, it kicked off just a week ago, and already Super Bowl halftime show rumors are flying.
1: Okay, so the betting site, Kalshi.
2: Yep.
1: Is out with performers who have the top odds.
2: Mm-hmm,
1: okay,
2: mm-hmm.
1: Should we count them down?
2: Let's see what they
1: say. We'll see what they say, and we'll give our take.
2: Okay,
1: number 4 coming in. Number 4, Justin Bieber, the Biebs.
2: Okay, so here's the thing: if he were to do this and get everybody like on their feet.
1: Yes.
2: But what was it? It was FIFA. What was it?
1: Yeah, the World Cup.
2: And everybody's like, Bieber! And he's like, hallelujah. And that's fine.
1: And it was beautiful.
2: But you're like,
1: we were there, and Hal was so excited for Bieber. He was like, Bieber's coming. We got to go. I'm like, dude, how do you even know Justin Bieber? You're 7. But okay, let's go.
2: Okay.
1: And we went out. He's like, because you couldn't move to the moves.
2: Yeah.
1: He's in a really, like,
2: it feels like beautiful.
1: He's in a very emotional, sort of introspective place, which is a really cool place to be. But is that what we want to rock to?
2: So let's see. Now, number 3, Harry Styles. I love how we pick his outfit that he wore on the Today Show.
3: Watermelon sugar high.
2: Here's my question.
3: Watermelon sugar high.
2: I haven't had a chance to go to his concert. You went.
1: I've gone twice.
2: You've gone twice.
1: Well, I went 2 years ago, and I went again last Saturday.
2: And how was it?
1: And I'll tell you, I was kind of tired. Mm-hmm. I was like, gosh, this is a lot in one day.
2: Mm.
1: And it was epic. We danced. Like, we can't go to clubs anymore because we don't know
2: what's
1: how
2: happening.
1: To get
2: Honestly,
1: in.
2: Yeah.
1: All
2: the things.
1: But this was like,
2: it
1: we
2: felt
1: had
2: like a
1: been,
2: party.
1: I danced with my girlfriends for 2.5 hours straight.
2: I think Harry would be great. Okay. Oh, we got to hurry. Okay. Number 2. Oh, this is good.
1: Miley Cyrus.
2: That one. be fun.
4: The butterflies fly away. Stronger in my hands like, yeah. Moving my hands like, yeah.
2: Okay. And number one?
1: Yes.
2: This is what they say.
1: Jay-Z.
2: Oh, that's kind of fun. Everybody's like waving their hands. Okay. So this is what I think. I miss a mashup. Do you remember when like Bruno Mars had Red Hot Chili Peppers? So I say you do this collab.
1: So who of those guys would you be into?
2: I would have
1: Jay-Z.
2: Harry Styles.
1: Okay, Harry Styles.
2: And I would have, maybe Jay-Z could do it too.
1: Okay.
2: But then I would bring out like Ray.
1: Yeah.
2: Right? Like, yeah. And, or.
1: Well, if Harry does it, it could be a British invasion.
2: And then you like push through the middle and you have like Jay-Z and Reba.
1: It sounds like you want an all-you-can-eat buffet.
2: I want a smorgasbord.
1: You want an all-you-can-eat buffet.
2: I want a smorgasbord with a little bit of British invasion. A little Olivia Dean might be nice too.
1: You want a little shepherd's pie with
2: yes.
1: a side of
2: Jersey, bringing the Jonas Brothers.
1: Wow.
2: There you go.
1: I think Harry could do it. I think Jay-Z. Those would be my two top
2: Harry
1: picks.
2: And Jay-Z.
1: And Miley. But Miley famously does not like touring. She doesn't really like to perform live.
2: I would love for Miley to
1: Miley
2: do it.
1: Miley would be amazing.
2: Even Miley and Harry.
1: You really want a combo platter.
2: I do.
1: You really want a poo-poo platter.
2: Yeah. I think platters are delightful.
1: You want the ribs with the side of chicken.
2: Heck yeah. We deserve that.
1: Okay.
2: Well, speaking of ribs and chicken, how about this one?
1: Okay.
2: Let's talk about...
1: Well, this is a very hot topic because there is a longtime recruiter who says that there is a surprising turn of events that's happening in interviews. She says that most of the people coming in are coming with some iced coffee, and this is what she has to say about it.
2: Okay.
5: My Gen Z candidates are showing up to their interviews with iced coffee, iced latte in hand. When you show up with an iced coffee or an iced latte, that this interview is just like a stop on your list of errands for the day. It looks like you went to Target, then you went to Starbucks, now you're stopping by your interview, then you're on to the next thing. It looks a little too casual to me.
1: Can you imagine if I walked in with this mocha latte?
2: Yeah.
1: Mocha chocolate, well, and I'm like, hey.
2: And you're like, it almost is like, oh, no big deal. I'm just stopping by. What do you have to say?
1: You know what it is?
2: What is it?
1: I think this is the pacifier for a lot of young people. Mm. Now, not this drink,
2: like a blankie.
1: But yeah, they're coming in with their blankie. Mm-hmm. It's like a security item.
2: It's like a fidget spinner, except not.
1: Yeah, it makes them feel powerful and confident and awake.
2: I get it, and yet I think I'm going to go old school and say no.
1: Yeah.
2: Because even if it's hard, I want you to have to figure out what to do with your hands and what to do with your body.
1: Well, also, it's okay to be uncomfortable.
2: And it's okay to be uncomfortable.
1: Have this, although I wouldn't recommend this exact one.
2: Yeah.
1: You'd be hype.
2: Yeah. Do you have any deal breakers? Like if somebody was coming in to interview you?
1: Well, I think if people don't come prepared, right? If people come in and they're like, yeah, so tell me more. You're like, wait.
2: You're but no, you tell
1: me. Yeah, and also come with questions.
2: Mm.
1: I think people are, unfortunately, it's harder and harder to sort of put yourself out there.
2: Mm-hmm.
1: We've talked about that in the show. Everybody's scared of rejection. So therefore, nobody's really like making
2: really
1: it
2: going for it.
1: What
2: That's
1: they
2: a
1: want.
2: Good point.
1: What about you?
2: I've had two. One I did, I won't say the years just in case they're watching, but and it's no big deal, but whatever. They probably didn't even notice. So I interviewed some folks for something for school, for Northwestern. They were, anyway, they wanted me to write a recommendation. And they wrote me a thank you letter, and they spelled my name wrong.
1: Oh, dang.
2: Yeah.
1: How'd they spell it?
2: C-H-A? And I get it, because the E-I is funky, but it wasn't
1: no,
2: that.
1: No, it's G-N-L. You taught it to us.
2: Yeah, and so that means, and then also you didn't
1: but
2: have
1: also
2: the,
1: Google.
2: There was no E on the end, so it just was, it was like a lot wrong. And then there was one young lady I was talking to, and she said, I'm just so proud of you. And I was like, you're just doing such a good job. And in my mind, I was like, well, okay. I mean, that was nice. I mean,
1: But did it feel condescending or something?
2: Yeah, but it was fine. I ended up doing
1: She's younger than you are?
2: Yeah, much younger, by like maybe 15 years.
1: Oh, interesting.
2: But then I thought, well, maybe she was just trying to be...
1: respectful.
2: Yeah, so it was fine. But sometimes...
1: And it wasn't like those were deal breakers.
2: They were deal breakers. It's just... But I do think you should like spell the name right.
1: Yeah.
2: Or like even people for us, like, you know, our producers are saying some people like, oh, Chenille...
1: They don't, in their interviews, they didn't pronounce your name right. You know what that means?
2: It's a deal breaker.
1: Well, you know what that means is that they don't watch the show. Because in the first 2 seconds, it's like, Jenna and Chanel. You have
2: so
1: to watch
2: true.
1: 30 seconds of the show.
2: That is so true. Who was it the other day that said, was it Pete or we said Jennifer?
1: Yeah. Oh, yeah. Pete Krause, who did the show with me. But we were on a Zoom. And he accidentally called me Jennifer. But, you know, it was like one of those sort of twists of the brain.
2: Yeah.
1: And I was like, we do know each other, you know? He was so cute. He was adorable.
2: And he got the job. And it's so good.
1: Yes.
2: Bring it full circle.
1: Yeah.
2: Okay.
1: Well, you guys, we have a great show for you today. Music superstar Jewel is here.
2: Nice. But first, from Celebrity Weakest Link, Emmy-winning actress and TV host, and our friend Jane Lynch, right after this.

0: From Glee to The Marvelous Mrs. Maisel, Jane Lynch has spent decades making us laugh with some truly unforgettable characters.
1: And now the Emmy-winning actress is back, calling the shots as host of Celebrity Weakest Link, where celebs put their knowledge and their nerves to the test. Take a look.
2: Well, I don't think anyone's adding that round to their acting reel. Out of $25,000, you banked a measly $4,000. That money will go through to the next round, but one of you will not. Who wishes being my friend counted for something here? It's time to vote off the weakest link.
0: Oh, who gets kicked off?
2: In that one, I think it was Scott from Party of Five.
0: Oh, Scott.
2: He was the first one out.
0: He also
2: told an embarrassing story about me when we worked together. So I was like, let's get this guy.
0: Yeah, you were like, you know what? I have some control here.
2: Yeah, exactly.
3: Right.
0: Okay, we're going to talk about the show. We love it. Mm-hmm. But before that, you went on tour this summer with one of your friends who was just on that.
2: Kate Flannery.
3: Yeah.
0: Y'all went on tour. How was it? I heard some things went down.
2: Things went down. First of all, when we were done, we both got strep throat and lost our voices.
3: But we
2: kept our voices through the entire run. We were on the Pacific Northwest tour.
0: Fun.
2: And we had a blast.
0: It's fun to get to be with a bestie.
2: Yeah, with a bestie. And we love our band as well. And we're kind of just a band of
3: Were you really on like
2: players.
3: A tour bus? Like
2: sort of. We do one of those sprinter vans.
3: Okay.
2: I mean, you know,
0: so you sprinter van and then stay
2: from
0: the night.
2: One Holiday Inn Express to the next.
3: Okay.
2: Very glamorous.
3: Well, you've done a comedy. You've done theater. You've done Broadway.
2: All,
3: but our producers are telling me that you don't dance.
2: I do not dance.
3: I don't know if
2: I know two
3: it.
2: Moves.
0: What are they?
2: I know the hoedown. And I know the box step.
3: Oh.
2: So, when
0: so like, if you go to a party, do you bring out the hoedown?
2: I bring out the hoedown. My brother's wedding video, you see this blonde head going up and down in the in the background. This is like 30 years ago, so obviously I haven't updated my dancing recently.
3: Yeah, we can work on that.
0: One we day can. She's a great dancer. She can teach you some steps.
3: We're going to get you some.
2: Okay,
3: some
2: I can't be taught.
3: No.
2: No, I can't. And I say that to a choreographer, too. I say I do the hoedown and I do the box step. Work with that.
0: Yeah,
2: and they usually do.
3: And they
0: take that and they make it and elevate
2: any
0: it.
2: Variation you want of those two steps.
0: Well, I can't remember if you danced on Glee or not, but
2: yes, I did.
0: You did.
3: That's what I feel like.
0: I kind of felt like you did.
2: Yeah. I did, and it was hard. I worked so hard, and I don't ever want to be in that position again. You know, I'm at the point in my life where someone says, hey, you know, like Dancing with the Stars.
0: Yeah,
2: no one's asked me. Don't ask me.
3: I was just about to say.
0: You're like, the answer is going to be no.
2: The answer is no.
0: Well, Jonathan Groff just did an interview where he said you were the person on that show that everybody sort of leveled up for.
2: Oh, wasn't that nice?
0: How about you? When you've acted versus other people, who have you felt like, okay.
2: Oh, my God, Meryl Streep.
0: I mean, that's amazing.
2: I know. Julia, which we shot here in New York, early 2000s. It was
3: that's beautiful.
2: Yeah, it was really fun. Oh, it was so much fun. Yeah. But my first day, we shot that scene in Brooklyn. And I spent probably the week before here.
0: Yeah.
2: Nora Ephron wanted me to see where she was in the world that she was performing from. So I was watching Meryl and I saw how big she was going. You know, I mean, Julia Child was a big character, and so was her sister.
0: Yes.
2: So I just walked up and down like 7th Avenue doing my lines, and I didn't have a lot. Mm-hmm. But you don't want to screw up your lines when you're with Meryl Streep.
0: No.
2: So I was real. I had a lot of anxiety, and I must say I felt really good about, you know, how I did.
0: What you did.
3: Of course.
2: Yeah. I don't
3: I feel
2: know
3: like
2: if
3: working with her
2: so
3: would be like almost like a master class, right?
2: Yeah.
3: Because
2: exactly.
3: She's so
2: And it's
3: good.
2: So easy.
3: Yeah.
2: It's so easy for her.
3: Yeah.
2: And that was one of the things that I noticed in those like 7 days that I watched her.
3: I love
0: that.
2: How easy it was.
3: I love that. Okay, let's bring it full circle. You're hosting, you know, season two, obviously, of Celebrity Weakest Link.
2: Yep.
3: What do you love about the celeb version of the show?
2: No offense, civilians and normal of America. They're always bright and shiny.
0: Yeah.
2: You know, it's like when you have celebrities. It must be a drag if someone's a little...
3: Yeah,
2: but
3: they come to play.
2: We come to play.
0: Yeah.
2: We're game.
0: Yes.
2: And we know that we're gonna make this work, and we're going to make the people out, you know, out
3: like
2: there
3: a teammate.
2: Happy. Exactly.
3: Yeah.
2: So
3: it's
2: they
3: good.
2: Do. So every episode has its own vibe. It's and everybody's nice to each other.
3: I love that.
2: In fact, the Olympians, the folks who have, like, won Olympic gold medal, it was the least...
4: competitive show. They were all reverence, you know, to each other, and Jackie Joyner Kersee, they were all bowing to her. It was
0: interesting. It's the people, speaking of somebody that's competitive, maybe it's the people without talent.
4: Yeah. You know what?
0: I'm really competitive. That's too. Maybe it's the people without talent.
4: Right.
0: That's a new theory I'm working on.
3: About that.
0: Well, one of the things that went down after the show was Stephen Baldwin was on it.
4: Yes.
0: I just like to show you and the world what he said about you. Go ahead, Stephen.
5: I'm married 36 years, and I don't care who Jane's spouse is. Jane Lynch is hot. She's hot. She's tall. She's rich. She hosts a hot, rich, Weakest Link TV show. She's in shape. She doesn't even work out. That's how hot Jane Lynch is.
0: I mean, you know what?
4: This guy.
0: He's not wrong.
4: God bless you. I was trying to remember why I liked him so much. Now I remember. He was great. He was so much fun.
0: News. Y'all were flirting.
4: Yeah, we were flirting for certain the whole time. I really, really liked him. And of course, he thinks I'm hot.
0: So. Yeah, so of course you liked him.
4: Nothing wrong with that.
3: Take it all the way. I like flirting for certain.
0: Yeah. I know, me too. All right, well, Jane is sticking around. She's going to host our own competition. Let's put my theory to practice.
3: I was just about to say.
0: No talent, more competitive.
4: There you go. Right?

0: now with Jane Lynch, the queen of celebrity weakest link, and we want to see how well we do under pressure in a game we're calling Don't Break the Chain.
1: Is this a game y'all play, Don't Break the Chain?
2: No. We just made it up for
1: Oh, we made it up.
2: All right. Listen up, ladies. Okay. I'm going to give you a category, and you'll go back and forth naming something that fits that category. You have 3 seconds, and I'm counting them, to answer. And you can't repeat anything that's been said, already been said.
0: Okay.
2: If you repeat an answer, give me an answer that doesn't fit. Or if you take too long, you break the chain, and your opponent gets the point. Okay. Most points at the end wins.
0: Got
2: it. Are you ready?
1: Yeah, we're ready.
2: All right, don't break the chain, people. All right, so here's our first category.
1: Okay.
2: Celebrities with one name. Jenna, you're up. Go.
1: Madonna.
2: Correct.
0: Rihanna.
1: Beyonce.
2: Correct.
0: Cher.
2: Good.
1: Sunny.
0: Jewel.
2: Wow. Good.
1: Wow, good one. Sting.
0: Oprah.
1: Gail.
0: Hoda.
2: Accept.
1: Accept? Okay. No, I have one. Beyonce.
2: You said Beyonce. Oh. You repeated it.
1: No, the game I should know. Right,
2: Jenna, you said Beyonce twice.
0: Sorry, okay, next round.
2: No, you get
1: I thought Beyonce got to be twice.
2: All right, our next category.
1: My heart. This I know. Why are we scared?
0: You're.
2: I know you're shaking.
0: You know what it is? It's like the lighting.
2: Okay. Now you know how we feel on the
0: music. Yeah.
2: And the music.
1: Woo!
2: Very dramatic. Next category. Vegetables that start with the letter C.
0: Oh,
2: go.
0: Wait. Oh, gosh.
2: C. Vegetable.
0: Carrot.
1: Celery.
2: Okay.
0: Crudo? I don't know.
2: No. Broke the chain. We're tied now. One up.
0: Do you have another?
1: Cucumber.
2: Oh. You guys, look how many there are.
0: It's cucumber.
1: Oh, wow.
2: Look how many there are.
0: Oh, my gosh.
2: What about cabbage or chili pepper?
1: Oh, cabbage. Dang. Chili pepper.
2: Where's Ashley? I want to have eyeballs on Ashley. For this Julia Roberts Movies is next up. Ashley, your producer, is a big fan. So, Jenna, it's your turn. Go.
1: Notting Hill.
0: My Best Friend's Wedding.
1: Steel Magnolias.
0: Oh, my God. Oh, my God. Oh, no!
2: Time's up. The point goes to Jenna. Let's give a couple.
1: Give a couple. More. Well, Sleeping with the Enemy.
0: Oh, my God.
1: Aaron Brockovich.
2: Pretty Woman.
1: Oh, my God.
0: Okay, I'm ready. Let me lock
1: in. I had Sleeping on the Enemy before Pretty Woman, which is.
0: Okay, we're ready.
2: Let's relax, because this is the last category. It's Sesame Street characters.
0: Okay, we got this.
2: And we're starting with Chanel. You're up. Go.
0: Okay. Elmo.
1: Abby.
0: Grouch.
1: Bert.
0: Grover.
1: Ernie.
0: Big Bird.
1: Elmo's dad.
2: I'll accept.
1: What? Elmo's dad is on the show.
0: Are you kidding me?
1: No.
2: Keep going.
0: Mr. Hooper.
1: Good one. Cookie Monster.
0: Maria.
1: God, that's good.
2: Yeah.
1: Who else? No, don't get there. No. Oscar the Grouch.
0: I said that already.
1: She already said Oscar?
2: She already said that.
1: Woo!
2: Yeah.
0: Let's make that a two.
2: What is it? Count what? What was the count?
0: Oh, the count.
2: Count.
1: Okay. You went deep.
0: That was.
2: Okay, this is our final category. Okay. I lied when I said the Sesame Street.
0: Okay.
2: This is a final worker. Character.
0: Wait, why is she stretching her quads?
2: Two-word.
1: I'm feeling tight.
2: States. Do you hear me? Two-word states. Jenna, you're up. Go.
1: North Carolina.
0: New Mexico.
1: North Dakota.
0: I'm sorry. Oh, my God. New York.
1: Hey, excuse me. New Jersey. New Jersey. I heard you. New Jersey.
0: South Dakota.
1: South Carolina.
0: North Carolina.
1: Already been
2: said. Somebody said that. Jenna gets the point.
1: That was.
2: I think Jenna wins, right?
0: I mean,
2: you're the winner.
1: Thank you.
0: That was pretty good.
2: Wait, why? Incorrect.
0: Why are you talking about like an Olympian now? All like braces.
1: Well, I'm stretching.
2: Thank you, ladies.
0: That was good.
1: That was fun.
2: Really good.
0: Yeah.
1: Okay, we
2: want to come
1: if
2: on.
1: If you want, we could be on
0: your
1: show.
0: Yeah, we want to come. Look at us inviting ourselves on her show.
1: I know. All right.
0: Celebrity Weakest Link airs Mondays on Fox and streams the next day on Hulu.
1: Coming up next, music superstar Jewel. We're going to talk.
0: Yeah.
1: She's great. Motherhood, music, and a cause very close to her heart.
0: Right after this. That was fun.

0: Oh, please, can we just sit with this?
1: Even after we're gone.
0: Okay, singer-songwriter Jewel has sold more than 30 million albums with songs like Foolish Games and You Were Meant For Me.
2: Well, today she's here to tell us about the Not Alone Challenge. It is the largest online mental health campaign in history. Hi.
3: Hi. Thanks for having me, guys.
2: Absolutely.
0: We're so happy you're here. Yeah. Like, gives us an excuse to jam out to your music. Aww.
2: So first, let's talk about really quickly. We're into your all of your Instagram. You have a good time. She just got back from Alaska. You were restoring a log cabin. I didn't even know that was a thing.
3: Yeah, but you were doing it. My family are homesteaders, and I'm the only one, we call it outside. I'm the only one not home in Alaska, and so I brought my son back, and we were building a cabin.
0: Oh, my gosh, that's so great. So you were, Alaska is home in many ways to you. You were raised there, and you've talked really openly, and it goes into the conversation we're having today about you did not have an easy upbringing. Mm-hmm. What was your childhood like?
3: Yeah, my childhood was amazing in so many ways, being raised in Alaska, really charismatic, talented family. But as much as people have a predisposition maybe to diabetes or heart disease or genetic disorders, we also have an emotional inheritance. Mm. And the emotional inheritance in my family tended toward alcoholism, abuse. And so I really set off on this path when I was 15 to see if I could learn a new way of emotionally relating to the world that might lead to a happier outcome.
0: And you have, which is amazing.
2: I love it that you put it that way, because I also think it helps to take the stigma away.
0: Yeah.
2: It's like you said, you inherited it. So it's like, it's not your fault. It doesn't mean why are you so sad?
0: No shame.
2: There's no shame in it, which is so good that we're talking about this. Let's talk about your son. He's 15. We all have kids around the same age. Mm-hmm. And you said that being a mom to Case is one of the, I guess, best privileges of your life, right? Obviously, I can imagine that motherhood probably changed everything.
3: It did. You know, I really love being a mom. I wanted to be a mom, and I was in a really privileged position that I could change a lot of my life to be able to make sure my son is the center. And it's the best gift, and I can't believe he's already 15. It just feels like it's flying.
0: Time is flying. We have teens too, so we feel. I mean, I have a little one too, but teens, so we feel that same way.
3: Yeah.
0: Do you have you? Because you did say you changed things for him, and now that he's getting older, have you started to think about other things for yourself, like dating or other things that might have been harder when he was younger?
3: Mm. Yeah. Gosh, I live in a little town in the Rockies, just because nature was such a big part of my life in Alaska. Mm-hmm. That I wanted that to be a big part of his life, and I do travel for work, so I am, being here and things like that. But, you know, I share custody with his dad, and so when he's with his dad, I use those times to do my work.
0: Yeah.
3: And then when he's home with me, I'm able to, and so it's not a bad schedule. It's
2: the balance.
3: Yeah.
2: Let's talk about the Not Alone Challenge. I think I took part in it. You've done it for 5 years,
3: yeah,
2: maybe?
3: Yeah, 5 years.
2: I think I've done it a few of the years. So it's on October 10th for World Mental Health Day. Have you seen the impact of what can happen since you started this challenge?
3: Yeah, I have a mental health nonprofit called Inspiring Children, and our kids came up with this idea of the Not Alone Challenge, and it's just been an amazing hit. We have almost 3 billion views on social media, and just helping
2: take that. Explain how it works.
3: Yeah, so on social media, you just remind people that you're not alone. Welcome to share anything about your personal life you may or may not want to. And then you challenge a friend to do the same with the hashtag Not Alone. And the notalonechallenge.org website has free resources. And that's something I really want people to take away, is that just because one modality of help didn't work doesn't mean you're broken.
0: Yeah.
3: It just means you might not have found the right type of help.
0: Yes.
3: There's so many types of modalities to help you, and sort of keep looking.
0: Yeah. I love that so much. And what's new this year? Is there anything new with the program that hasn't happened in the last couple?
3: Yeah, we have Lonnie Love, who's going to be our host for Not Alone Awards. It's happening November 2nd in Las Vegas.
0: Awesome.
3: That is also open to the public, and it'll air on iHeartRadio.
0: Oh, that's so great.
3: Yeah.
2: Well, thank you for what you do.
0: Yeah. You're the best. Mm-hmm. Thank you. And what about new music? Anytime soon?
3: Yeah, I have a song out right now called Upon Meeting the Goddess of Love. It's it's 6 minutes long. It's a poem put to music.
0: Oh,
3: it's sort of very reminiscent of my early stuff.
0: Oh, awesome. Yeah.
2: Well, next time you come, we'll sing that for you, too.
3: Please do. I expect it.
0: All right. Thank you, Jewel.
2: Up next, one of the most influential women on the street, on Wall Street, I have to say on the street, on Wall Street too. On the street, Carla Harris revealing the two things that could be holding you back in your career.

0: Harris is one of the most successful and respected women on Wall Street. She's a senior client advisor at Morgan Stanley and author of Lead to Win, How to Be a Powerful, Impactful, Influential Leader in Any Environment.
1: Carla is also a highly sought after for her motivational advice, like this recent appearance on the Mel Robbins podcast.
2: One of the most important things that I think women don't understand is that you do need a sponsor speaking for you in those rooms, as you just articulated. Every single decision about your career will be made in a room behind closed doors where you are not present. Your compensation is going to be decided in a room where you're not present. Your promotions are going to be decided in a room where you're not present. And new opportunities are going to get doled out and you're not present. So somebody has to speak on your behalf in that room. And I dubbed that person back in 1990 a sponsor.
0: I want more.
1: Yeah, exactly. Well, and we're going to get it. Mm-hmm. You have pieces of advice that anybody can take.
2: That's right.
1: The first one you say is don't confuse being good at what you do with being visible for what you do. Mm. What does this mean and how can we apply it?
3: Yes, so many people are taught to keep your head down and work really hard. And at the end of the day, you can work really hard and you can be a superstar. But if people don't know that you are contributing at that level, that will not be attributed to you. You will not be rewarded. You might be valued, but you won't be rewarded. And you have the power to make sure that people know exactly what you're doing. So, for example, let's say you're out there traveling for 3 days and you say to yourself, I don't know if my boss knows that I've been out here for 3 days. You exercise your power and you write an email and you say, hey, Nancy, or hey, Jim, just want to let you know I had an amazing 3 days in the Midwest.
1: Yes.
3: The team did an awesome job putting together the itinerary. We touched these many clients. I think here are the opportunities. Let me know if you hear anything, good, bad, or ugly, because I take all feedback.
1: Mm.
3: And that way we can follow up on it and make this a commercial exercise.
1: Do you know what I love about that email in particular is that I think some people are like, oh, do I have to sell myself?
3: Mm-hmm.
1: What you just formulated was we, the team. It wasn't just like
3: it's
1: a narcissistic
3: good.
1: Play.
3: Yeah,
1: it was like,
3: right.
1: This is as the team, this is what we did.
3: That's fantastic. That's exactly right.
1: Such
0: that's a
1: good
0: word
1: way of
0: in
1: being.
0: And of itself, but there's more. All right. So we talk a lot about AI and people mm-hmm. are concerned that it's taking over.
3: Yeah.
0: AI is here. So how do you be proactive
3: yes.
0: with it?
3: I have to tell you, Chanel, I think this is one of the most exciting times for anybody in their career because all the rule books are being rewritten.
0: Mm.
3: Nobody has the answer. Nobody has the playbook. So now's not the time to sit back and wait for somebody to tell you what to do. As I like to say, it's not the time to be dictated to. It's the time to design.
0: Mm.
3: You can put your fingerprints on the blueprint. So things are happening. You think maybe your company may not be around. Now you go to your boss and you say, hey, there's at least three things that we're already doing that I think artificial intelligence will be able to do. But here are some things that I think we now will be able to do that we weren't able to do because we can leverage this technology. I'd like to take this on.
0: Mm.
3: So don't wait for somebody to tell you and then you found you don't have a seat anymore. You have an opportunity to create the next seat.
0: I love that.
3: To figure it out
0: and
3: too.
0: If you're the manager, you keep this person around
1: yeah,
0: because
3: absolutely.
0: They clearly are.
1: Well, they're innovative and they're not fearful
3: mm-hmm.
1: because
3: that's
1: I think
3: exactly.
1: AI is scaring
3: mm-hmm.
1: people in a way that probably makes people freeze.
3: Mm-hmm.
1: And that leads us to your next point. You think that fear and fatigue can hold women in particular back.
3: Mm. Absolutely. And early in your career, it's fear. You don't know if you should assert your voice. You don't know whether or not you're going to get promoted. You really want this role, but you don't say anything. And one of the things that I wrote about in my first book, Expect to Win, fear has no place in your success equation.
0: Mm.
3: And that's what happens early. And in the later years of your career, it's fatigue because you have fought so hard to get up the ladder. And now you think, oh, there's the C-suite. I can see it, but I'm too tired.
1: Yeah.
3: And you can't let that hold you back. If you're feeling tired, take a rest.
0: These are so good.
3: In.
1: Yeah.
0: Okay, there's another one that Jen and I were talking about this morning because I'm not great at it and she's like number one at it, and that's outsourcing,
3: yeah.
0: delegating.
1: I'm a big delegator.
0: You are. I take it on, but you realize yeah. that you say that's crucial.
3: Absolutely. And I heard my former chairman and CEO say that he focused on only those things that the CEO could do. And you are the CEO of your life. And his thing was, if anybody else on
1: this team,
3: everybody,
1: in your home,
3: if you're in a C-suite or at home,
1: yes,
3: right, and that's how you can also avoid the fatigue,
1: right?
3: Because you give some of those things to other people so that they can develop, and now you focus on your best and highest use as a CEO in that moment.
1: Mm-hmm. It's so smart. Woo. Can you come back? I know you have a trip planned, but
4: we'll just go with you.
1: Maybe next week. Thank you so much.
3: Thank you.
1: Coming up next, we're going to taste test some of Chanel's recipe saves. You good? You are delegating in this category.
4: Exactly.
1: And we're going to eat them. We're going to see if they live up to the hype right after this.

0: All right, so I love it when we can discover tasty treats. So it's time to open up my iPhone in the middle of the night for another edition of Chanel's Recipe Saves.
1: Chrissy Downey, content creator of Across Chrissy's Table, has recreated three of these, and we're going to decide, are they delish or not?
0: Yeah.
2: I think they're looking good.
0: Okay, so the first one I saved, I was watching it, and the guy who was making it, I think it was a guy, I don't remember, but it just looks so good. It was like this egg salad. Look at that, right?
3: Egg salad, any sort of like creamy salad, I think does really well with a crunch or a little acid. So this one's really fun because it's Greek yogurt, dill, and a little bit of pickle juice.
0: That's what grabbed my attention because it's not mayo.
3: I know, pickle juice on like anything is delicious.
1: Well, yeah, it's not mayo, so it's a little healthier.
0: Right. A little healthier.
3: And then you have some hard-boiled eggs, avocado, cornichons, and cucumbers.
0: Yeah.
3: Give it a little crunch.
1: I think the avocado is kind of different too.
3: Yeah, I'm trying to not get my hands dirty, so I'm doing this, but you just mash it all up. What do we think?
0: I think
3: it could do well with a ruffle.
0: Oh, a chip?
3: A dip.
1: That's delicious.
0: This is delicious.
3: Right? It's pretty good. And that one's easy.
0: You're welcome.
1: Taking it with me.
3: Yeah.
0: That's delicious.
3: Take that one with you because the next one I'm not so sure about.
0: Well, I'm not either, but the lady, it's this three-ingredient cookie. I thought if I could make cookies with three ingredients.
3: Yeah.
0: And it has more than 36,000 likes. Mm-hmm. And look at this lady. I was like, I'll have what she's having. Mm-hmm. Doesn't she look like you should eat what she eats? Mm-hmm.
1: Yeah.
3: I mean, yeah.
0: So that's why I saved it.
3: Yeah, you know, and she looks like that and I look like this because I put sugar in my cookies. But that's okay. That's okay because I'm living. But let me just tell you, these, you know,
0: they're fine.
3: You know, they're bananas.
1: She doesn't like this.
3: It's fine.
0: Okay,
3: you know,
0: let's try it.
3: It's a little banana, a little coconut.
0: Open your heart.
3: It's like a thumbprint cookie. You bake it. Yeah, you know, sometimes they're quiet and it's good. Sometimes they're quiet and it's bad.
0: It's not bad.
3: It's not a cookie, though.
0: It's not a cookie.
1: It's like a little protein ball.
3: I was going to say, you could also honestly add a little bit of Greek yogurt to the bananas, and it's kind of like a pre-gym.
0: You know what it is? Yeah. It's very coconutty.
3: Mm-hmm. Yeah. The coconut is what, you know, gives it something. You could add walnuts. I think it just needs a little bit more.
0: Yeah.
1: Not terrible.
0: It's not terrible.
3: It's a good starting point. Add
0: a little bit more
3: to it.
0: Yeah. Okay.
3: This one I really like.
0: Yeah.
3: Except this one is being sold as a dessert.
0: Well, on Instagram at 3 a.m., it said it was.
3: I think this is a breakfast, personally.
0: So tell us what we need.
3: So you just take a little bit of Greek yogurt, mm-hmm. some cocoa powder,
1: yum.
3: Maple syrup, mm-hmm. and vanilla extract.
0: Right.
3: Give that a nice mix mm-hmm. all together. And it's kind of like a mousse pudding.
0: It looks so good.
3: Yeah, I mean, listen, it could be a
1: dessert. And then what's on top of it?
3: So it's just Greek yogurt, maple syrup, and vanilla right on top. But kind of the best part is this is a vessel for granola, chocolate shavings, nuts, fruit,
0: some berries,
3: which is why I think it's kind of a breakfast thing.
0: Okay, let's try it.
3: If you make these and put them in little jars in the morning for breakfast, like it's a really easy pre-morning thing. But I mean, you know, desserts need sugar, you know, and that's why they're dessert.
0: All these skinny people.
3: They're lying.
0: They'll be like, this is so yummy. You know, it tastes like a cinnamon roll.
3: If a twig girl is selling you cookies, be skeptical. Be skeptical. Okay.
0: Well, we got two-ish out of three.
3: They're good.
1: Is like, I agree with you. This is not bad.
3: But it's breakfast.
0: Are you making it?
1: Probably not.
0: Okay. Well, I gave you one out of three. Two out of three. Mm-hmm. We'll be right back after this. Thank you.

0: tomorrow, guess who is here to co-host with Chanel? Justin Sylvester.
1: Plus, we'll catch up with the original and newest cast members of A Different World.
0: Bye, y'all. That's going to be great. You've been looking forward to this.
1: It's going to be fun.
0: We'll see y'all.
2: The word that comes to mind is alive.
3: This is Today.
4: When you walk in here and you see 40 people at 4 a.m. at about a 10, you can't help but feed off that. And you're like, whoa, it's a Studio 1A.
2: People who literally are up all night to bring this show to you. There's not a morning I walk in here that I don't pinch myself and think I get to be here. People that watch the Today Show aren't just watching a show. They're people that are in the family. They're in our family.
4: They're allowing us into their homes every morning.
2: When we go out there and we get to meet people and they say, I love you, you feel like family. I always say, we feel like your family too. That's how we feel.
4: And they're so excited to be there. We get excited. We feed off that energy.
2: They're the reason we get up in the morning. It's the excitement of being part of something that's bigger than you.
5: It's 10 o'clock on Today. Coming up, total chaos. More delays this morning after a series of incidents trip up travel across the country.
6: My flight was canceled. Yeah, so I just rebooked another flight on United, but it's also delayed.
5: What we're now learning about the cause is airports coast to coast race to get back on track. Then GLP-1 game plan. We'll talk to

0: expert tips for losing the weight and keeping it off. Holy guacamole. Meet the quokka.
1: Do you think they realize how famous they are?
2: They have no idea.
0: The happiest animal on the planet, inspiring boatloads of visitors to a remote Australian island as we get up close and personal with the furry figures, taking the internet by storm. All that plus Brad Pitt back on the big screen.
3: Name's Cliff.
0: Duncan says it's official.
4: Sweater weather.
0: Oh, Finally, sweater weather. And Chris Martin's surprise duet. It's all coming up on Popstar today, Tuesday, September 22nd.

0: game plan. It's filled with guidance on what to eat and how to move and thrive on these weight loss medications. Heidi, good morning. This book is so timely. So many people are on these medicines and they need a guidebook, you know, how to be on them and be on them healthfully.
1: Yeah, I mean, beyond the prescription, right? Because people are given a prescription and then what to do next. And the thing is, to your point, that the medication doesn't give you nourishment and it doesn't give you strength, right? You really need to go beyond the scale to think about your why. And we know that when you focus on health beyond appearance, you do better, even when you're on this medication.
2: You write something that I think a lot of folks are going to be curious about. You write in part, quote, "You cannot eat and exercise your way to the dramatic outcomes these medications deliver." That's going to be disappointing for a lot of folks who might be out there trying to do it the old-fashioned way.
1: Well, we know that the old-fashioned way through diet and exercise can only get you so far, maybe 5 to 10%, even if, because many people have tried that already, time and time again. And what happens when you do that, and you all know this if you've tried it, after a week, you get really hungry, right? That's your biology. There's a set point. It makes you strive to eat more. And so these medications do really help so many people who never could diet and exercise their way there. They just wouldn't be able to achieve it that way. But beyond just weight, which is the focus and the topic of the hour, there's a lot of health benefits that go beyond, again, the scale, because your weight does not equal health.
0: Yeah. And what are some of those health benefits?
1: So blood sugar management, it started with diabetes, right? That's how we know. But it actually helps reduce obstructive sleep apnea, the risk of heart disease, not just your first cardiovascular event, but even preventing a secondary one, reduces the chance of stroke, combat fatty liver disease, chronic kidney disease. We're seeing inflammation. Even research is showing around cancer, around addiction.
0: Is this all because obesity is reduced and therefore all those follow-on effects of obesity are gone? Or do the medicines actually work to reduce these?
1: I think we're still trying to tease all that out.
0: Yeah.
1: But it does seem even independent of weight. But remember that obesity is a disease, not just a few extra pounds. Your size is not a disease. But, you know, there are people who are normal weight obese and has more to do with metabolic health than anything else.
2: What about side effects? I mean, a lot of folks, they start these drugs and they start to experience issues that they may not have been expecting.
1: And I think that's one of the great things in the book is that we really go through side effects and how to mitigate them, because nutrition, because to your point, many people who go on it go off it, not just because of cost, but because of side effects. So you can manage your side effects through movement and nutrition. So for example, nausea, gastric side effects are many, right? So if you're nauseous, you might have smaller meals more frequently. You don't want to have foods that are hot, but rather room temperature or cold, because the aromas can make you nauseous. You might want to add some ginger. You don't want to have carbonation, right? You definitely don't want to have high fat, because the medication slows gastric emptying, and high fat meal could really increase your nausea. So there are a lot of tips and tricks on how to manage that. Dehydration. The medication itself also doesn't just temper appetite. It can affect your thirst sensation, which also happens as we get older, by the way. So between that, you really can end up not drinking enough. So you want to drink small sips throughout the day. Drink at the end of the meal, not the beginning, because you don't want to fill up on that liquid. And we absorb more liquid when your stomach is partially full. So there's all these different, you know, ways in which you can help not have those, at least not as severe. And then malnutrition, extreme fatigue, all of these can be managed by eating more frequently, you know, again.
0: I mean, the book is full of hacks like this. It's really a roadmap if you're going to be on these medicines. But the bottom line is, if you're on these medicines, should you expect to basically be on them forever? Because if you stop, you'll regain that weight?
1: Yeah, the reality is, for most people, they do need to be on the medication for life. And in fact, the conditions will come back even before the weight does. You will regain the weight if you go off the medication, and so will reverse some of these conditions that you can.
2: Wow. Certainly a timely book.
1: It is. You know what? It's so popular. It's so needed. I feel really good and proud that you know, I think that this will really help a lot of people.
0: Well, Heidi, thank you so much. Again, the new book is called Your GLP-1 Game Plan. You can find out more about it and weight loss meds, including Heidi's expert tip of the day, on our website, today.com.
2: All right. We turn now to our resident weather expert, Mr. Roker. How are we looking, sir?
3: Well, things not too bad. We are looking at some heavier showers and thunderstorms making their way through the mid-Atlantic states. Also, a lot of monsoonal moisture making its way up from Mexico into the southwest. Could be some flash flood.

and we'll be watching that. Temperatures in the lower third of the country, we're talking about 90s into the 80s. Much cooler as you get through the Great Lakes, Western Plains, into the Northeast and New England. For today, plenty of sunshine in New England with temperatures in the 60s there. Heavy rain in the mid-Atlantic. Could be some flash flooding. Hot and humid continuing down in the Gulf. Below average highs as you make your way through the plains and in the upper Midwest. Flooding likely in the Southwest. That's what's going on around the country.

0: We are back, back at 8:30, back on a Tuesday morning, September 22nd, 2026. Lots of smiling faces here on the plaza, including the smiling Dylan Jar. You guys already had your coats on.
1: I can't believe we're in coat weather today.
2: I know.
1: I guess that's it. It's first day of fall. We need our coats.
3: It's chilly.
2: It's time.
0: What's coming up, Carson?
4: Hello.
1: When did you get there?
4: Coming up, who's here? Elizabeth High School. It's always a good time when we see her in the morning, and she's going to ease some of the stresses of your busy week. Yeah. Going to do two quick things. They're five ingredient dishes. We're talking chicken smash tacos.
2: Ooh.
4: I'm in, whatever that is, and meatball bowls.
2: Yeah,
0: also in.
1: Like two of my favorite things right there, meatballs and tacos.
5: Don't need anything else. All right, coming up on the third hour, we are heading to Forgotten Island when Jenny Slate joins us live with all the magical details from her new animated action film.
6: And coming up on the fourth hour, we'll be having some fun with Jane Lynch, the Emmy-winning actress and host of Celebrity Weakest Link.
5: So fun. Plus, music superstar Jewel is stopping by today to talk about a big event coming up that is very close to her heart.
1: All right, that sounds good. Before we get to that, Al, check of the weather. Are these sprinkles that we're feeling?
7: There could be a little spritz or two. There's a
1: in New York City, you never
7: south
1: know.
7: South of us, yes.
4: Yeah. Wow.
7: Well, in any event, you know, spring arrives at 8:05 this evening, Eastern time. Let's see what we've got as we head towards your first spring weekend. Some coastal impacts from that storm, a little on the wet side, unusually warm to the south. More wet weather in the Pacific Northwest. On Saturday, rain and wind right along the northeast coast. Sun and clouds down through the Gulf. Below average highs out west. And then Sunday! It is going to be a stellar day throughout much of the country. A few leftover showers along the northeast and New England coast. A few storms down through the southwest. Sunshine up and down the west coast. That's what's going on around the country. Here's what's happening in your neck of the woods. And I did misspeak a little earlier. I meant to say the first day of fall.
5: Yes.
7: And coming up on the third hour, Dylan will have her annual explanation of the autumnal
5: equinox. I've been doing it for years now. Everyone should know.
7: And you're combining a national day today.
5: It is one of those national days. That's national cone day.
7: That's right.
5: Yes.
7: That's a good tease.
5: Oh, wow. Cone, like ice cream cone?
2: I love ice cream.
7: Who knew? And yes, it's officially sprinkling.
0: Sprinkling. All right. Coming up next, we are going to get up close and personal with one of the internet's favorite animals.
5: Oh,
0: ladies and gentlemen, let me introduce many of you to the quokka, JBH. That's a quokka. So beloved, they are now inspiring pilgrimages to a remote Australian island. We're going to take you there just in time for baby quokka season. It is a thing. But first, this is today on NBC.

0: And we're back now at 8:35 with the cutest story you're going to see all day.
1: That is right. With their chubby cheeks and their big smiles, quokkas might just be the internet's most beloved animal.
2: No one here knew what a quokka was.
1: I've never heard of it.
2: 2 hours ago.
0: No.
2: But NBC's Janice Mackey Freer did. She traveled to Australia to see these quokkas in their natural habitat. Janice, good morning.
3: Hey guys, good morning. Australia is famous for its interesting wildlife, but few animals can do cuteness quite like the quokka. Small, furry, completely unfazed. Quokkas have become major celebrities here and across the internet for giving people something to smile about. Rottnest Island has miles of pristine beaches, wild bush, and turquoise water. But what brings boatloads of visitors every year, 20 miles west of Perth, quokkas. Cute and curious cousins to the kangaroo, these mellow marsupials seem to be smiling. With a face like this, and this, or this, it's little wonder quokkas have become an internet sensation, known as the happiest animals on Earth.
4: They didn't really evolve with predators.
3: Dr. Dan Gwynne is an American scientist who gets quokka time every day.
4: They're willing to allow you to be close to them, and so you get to have that kind of close-up and intimate experience. That's pretty rare.
3: And what's special about this time of year?
4: You see this little face sticking out of the pouch? A tail and a face.
3: Tiny quokka babies, called joeys, venture out of their mother's pouches for spring and into the spotlight with a big birthday party to mark their arrival.
1: Do you think they realize how famous they are?
4: They have no idea. You know, they're so photogenic, it is ridiculous.
3: It's the quokka's bone structure that gives them the appearance of a smile that has lured celebrities to Rottnest like Katy Perry, Chris Hemsworth, Roger Federer, and Margot Robbie, just to get selfies with these stars.
5: Getting a quokka selfie looks easy, but there is a bit of technique to it. You have to get down low, wait, and let the quokka come to you.
3: Human visitors to the island need to follow strict rules to never touch or feed the quokkas, who otherwise have total free reign here, except at the bakery.
6: Why do you like the quokkas?
7: Because the happiest animal, seems like the happiest animal on Earth, have a big smile.
1: They have something figured out.
7: Yes, yes, yes.
3: Quokkas thrive on Rottnest because there are no natural predators here. The island now a Noah's Ark of species, with conservation funded by quokka tourism.
8: By protecting the quokkas, you're protecting all of the other animals and plants that live on the island, so the whole island can thrive.
3: An island where a wild sort of happiness rules that keeps people smiling too.
1: These are very chilled out creatures, but they will try to help themselves to your food in a very casual, hey, we're friends and that looks good sort of way. The quokka population here on the island is stable, but the species is considered vulnerable. And so conservation efforts are focused on keeping the quokkas safe and, of course, happy. Guys, back to you.
0: Oh, Janice. Why are we just now hearing of this animal?
1: Right? Quokka, I know.
0: What a quok.
2: Adorbs.
0: Quokka love island.
1: I saw what you did. Yeah, quokka.
4: Oh, they're cute, though.
1: I'm really cute. Just ahead, a new Today bestseller filled with helpful hacks, including a simple no-sewing solution for those ill-fitting clothes. But first, this is Today on NBC. I mean, it may be.

0: Welcome back this morning on Today Bestsellers, helpful hacks for some of life's everyday frustrations. We've got Shop Today senior editor Julie Rice-Abudo here to help us walk us through some finds. Do not forget, you can scan the QR code below to shop along. Hi, Julie.
1: Good morning.
0: I love it when we find clever things that help us and we didn't know we needed these helps.
1: You're very smart. So okay. Very clever. And we'll start off. Before you go putting up frames or artwork in your house, you're going to want this tool because this is going to tell you exactly where to put the nail so that you don't put those unnecessary holes in the wall, right? So you use this tool. We have a video to show you exactly how to do it. But use this tool. You put it in the back of your frame. You're going to hold the frame up against the wall. Gently press it there wherever you want it. And it's going to leave two little marks.
0: That is so clever.
1: Right? It's so smart. Yeah. And then you can know exactly where the nail is. It's foolproof. It's super easy. Every home needs one.
0: Okay, great. And $26.95. All right. Thank you very much for that. Now, furniture, what is this, a touch-up? Oh, interesting.
1: Yes, so this is a furniture repair marker, and it's a set. So it comes with six different markers, six different wax sticks. It also comes with a wax stick sharpener. And how it works is it's going to make your old, like, you know, anything that has scratches, your wood, look brand new. So I can do a little demo here for you today.
0: Please.
1: You just take a marker, and then you're going to color it right in.
0: Oh, wow.
1: And it's going to look good as new, works instantly, super, super quickly. And the set is under $10, so really affordable. And it's not only an editor favorite, because we've all tested this at home on all of our wood to get rid of those scratches, but it's also a shopper favorite on Amazon. Over 10,000 have been bought in the last month alone.
0: Do you get the marker and these little pencils?
1: Yes, the whole set. It contains 13 pieces.
0: Okay, wow. All right, it really works. Mm-hmm. Okay, tell us what's next.
1: Okay, so this is for your under eyes, another beauty hack that's going to work pretty instantly. So it's a balm by Tula. It's revitalizing, energizing. It's going to be hydrating. It has ingredients like hyaluronic acid in it. Mm-hmm. It's got caffeine, aloe water, so it's going to help plump out any wrinkles under your eyes. It will also help to get rid of dark circles, plumping too. Our editors tried it. They said that they love the cooling effect that it gives you, so it's going to get rid of any puffiness as well.
0: So maybe when you first wake up in the morning, you're drinking your coffee.
1: Yep. And you know, we get here early, so this is great for your desk at work as well.
0: Yes. If it can get our bags, it can get anybody's
1: bags.
0: That's true. Okay, tell me about this next item.
1: Okay, so this is a fashion hack. So these little pins here, these are going to act as a button that will... it's going to fix the fit of your pants in seconds. No sewing, no tailor. So what you do is you just put it like a pin. See how we had like these two here? You put it like a pin and it's going to add an inch or subtract an inch of space. Tighten or loosen your pants. It'll be the new button on your jeans or a skirt.
0: Oh, and they're kind of cute too.
1: They are. They come in eight different styles. You can also use it if on one of your jackets, you know, you lose a button. This is a great replacement on the go.
0: So you just push it through the fabric and then it's just adds a button.
1: It just adds the button. Oh, yeah. It's super simple.
0: Could work for kids' clothes too.
1: Yes, you know, exactly.
0: A little too big.
1: Another affordable one because it's under $10 too.
0: Okay, great. Yeah. And then last but not least, speaking of things my kids' shoes need.
1: Yes, these are stank sticks. And if your house is haunted by smelly shoes, this is going to be a great option for you.
0: Yeah.
1: So how it works, you just stick them into your shoes. It's going to absorb the odors and neutralize them. So it uses silver ion technology that's going to get rid of those odors. So it's not just covering it up. It's not like a perfume. And it also has these moisture-absorbing bags in there. That's going to get rid of any wetness. So if you're, you know, your feet get a little sweaty every now and then, especially in boots, that's going to get rid of that as well. This can last up to 10 years.
0: Whoa!
1: So, yeah, we love that. It lasts a really long time. And they say that it gets rid of moisture and odor in just 24 hours.
0: All right. Yeah. Julie, thank you so much.
1: Thank you.
0: If you want to shop these creative hacks or more, you can scan the QR code or head to today.com/shop. Carson, you're making all this noise over there. What's happening?
2: Well, I'm ordering the stank sticks for me and Elizabeth.
0: I mean,
2: we just want them because they're called stank sticks.
3: Exactly. Can't wait.
2: That is amazing. Up next, they're gone, by the way. Sorry, everybody. Elizabeth High School's here. We have a dinner for you tonight. If you don't know where you're going to cook, this is friendly. It's easy. Less than five ingredients. You can put it together in a pinch. We'll do it for you. But first, this is Today on NBC. All right, we are back with a special food edition of our series, Shop This List. And our guest and friend, chef and cookbook author, Elizabeth High School, is here. She's making meal planning an absolute breeze with recipes that just have five ingredients. And you can add them all to your cart from Target with just one click by scanning the QR code. Good to see you, chef. What's going on?
4: Oh, honey, how easy
2: when you come
4: is
2: into today's show
4: be?
2: In the morning, man, you bring such a good energy. We're so excited you're here.
4: Well,
3: Thank you.
2: Yeah.
3: Thank you. I'm really excited about these recipes.
2: Okay.
3: So we've got these smash tacos.
2: Yep.
3: Y'all, I'm talking five ingredients. There is no excuse for you not to cook dinner tonight. I mean,
2: well,
3: you
2: it's Taco Tuesday. So it's perfect.
3: It is. It's absolutely perfect. Now, look.
2: What are you doing here? What is this?
3: I have ground chicken.
2: Okay.
3: And I'm spreading it really evenly. We want to let it go all the way to the edges, because if you don't, it's not going to cook.
2: So tortilla's not cooked. Nothing's cooked yet.
3: Correct.
2: Got it.
3: Exactly. So now we have a little bit of oil in our skillet. This is a nonstick skillet. It's a little oil. And now we're going to take this face down.
2: Chicken down.
3: You're going to cook that for about 3 minutes.
2: Right.
3: Now, I had already seasoned it with a little garlic powder, salt, and pepper to taste. And then what you're going to do is 3 minutes here. We'll flip it back over for about a minute on the other side.
2: Just to crisp up the tortilla a little bit.
3: And
2: then
3: that's
2: you're done.
3: It. Yeah. And so we got this, and I'm obsessed with this Good and Gather.
2: What is that?
3: It's an incredible, it really is. It's a tzatziki dip. I use it as a dip with chips, or, you know, it's also great with vegetables. But today we're going to use it sort of as a salad dressing.
2: Mm.
3: It's so versatile. Y'all, isn't it good, though?
4: Great.
3: All right, so I'm talking five ingredients.
2: Oh, yeah.
3: And some of these you probably already have at home.
4: Mm-hmm.
3: So we give that a nice mix. And now you see what we're left
2: That's
3: with.
2: Beautiful.
3: So this really, really pretty. And then I'm going to take some of our greens here.
2: Mm-hmm.
3: We'll top them with that. And then, you know, if you had some tomatoes or other things, you know, onions or whatever,
2: mm-hmm.
3: you may want to add to it. You could certainly do that. And then finish with a little bit of feta.
2: Oh, my God.
3: You're
2: going to
3: close it up just like
5: Boom.
3: This.
5: Look at this. Boom.
3: And
2: enjoy. That is beautiful.
5: Bam.
3: I mean, really.
2: And you're right. The kids would like this. They might not want the salad in it, but you can give them the taco.
5: Perfect for tacos. Yeah.
3: Exactly. Whatever in the world they want. So.
2: All right.
3: Now, I'm kind of obsessed with this Mediterranean salad. Again, five ingredients, and one of them's already cooked for you.
2: Oh,
3: so all we're going to do with these meatballs, and again, these are those Good and Gather, super great ingredients, and already done. I just want to warm them.
2: Right.
3: You know, maybe crisp them up just a little bit. Perfect. And now we're just going to build
2: these
3: a beautiful salad.
2: You don't worry about the temp of the meatball.
3: Exactly. And which just makes it even easier.
2: Yep.
3: So, I mean, you could really pull this together. Five ingredients, 5 minutes.
2: Love it.
3: All right, so we have our lettuce. Let's go ahead and add that.
2: Okay.
3: And then tomatoes. And just like I said, whatever you have at home, if you want to add cucumbers or artichokes, you have at that. And then a few onions.
2: You do you.
3: You do you.
5: You, have at it.
3: You just make it your own. And then we have our feta.
2: Do you ever have a bad day?
3: No. Hell no. When I wake up.
2: I've never seen
3: when
2: you.
3: When I wake
2: not
3: up and I am breathing, baby, it's going to be a good day.
2: Oh, yeah.
5: Oh, my gosh.
3: I mean, it's the only way to do it. You
5: her
3: got
5: best
3: to.
5: Day recently, though, was Saturday when Ole Miss.
2: Oh, don't get her started on Ole Miss LSU.
3: Can we just talk about that win?
5: I
3: mean, I will be having the best year of my life just because of that.
2: You get why that was so big.
3: Hottie toddy, baby.
2: The coach for Ole Miss went to LSU.
3: Left us. Right before our playoffs.
4: Oh, and Ole Miss
2: so it was a revenge game.
3: Yes, because he was offered $91 million.
2: Okay, wow. Elizabeth, we're trying to get it.
3: Sorry.
4: I get it.
3: Sorry. Anyway, oh, God. Okay, so now we're going to add our meatballs. You started it, Craig, not me. And then we're going to toss this together.
2: Oh, that's good.
3: And so, seriously, what was that? Just a few minutes? And I promise your kids are going to love this.
2: Yep.
3: It's faster than, you know, going
2: you didn't
3: and
2: even
3: getting
2: really
3: takeout.
2: Cook. I mean,
3: yeah.
2: You didn't really.
3: I didn't. We didn't
2: You heated
3: really.
2: Up some meatballs that are already delicious.
3: Exactly.
5: Boom.
2: And then over
3: and
2: here, you just
3: you
2: a little
3: ordered
2: chicken.
3: Everything. It was already at your house.
2: Love that.
3: I'm telling you right now, there's no excuse not to make a fun family meal tonight.
2: By the way, the ground chicken is a nice change of pace for a taco play rather than the ground beef.
3: You know, I agree.
2: Something different.
3: I agree. I mean, it's healthy, it's easy, and, you know, summer's over, but that's okay because we've got football and a routine and kids are back in school, it's all good.
2: Where does LSU go from here?
4: It's all right.
2: Elizabeth, thank you so much. We'll be back with more easy recipes in our third hour. And again, to buy all the ingredients you'll just need from Target, so easy. Scan that QR code. 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Thank you, buddy.
3: Thank you.
2: All right. We're back after a quick check of your local news, weather, and these brief messages.
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8: 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There's not a morning I walk in here that I don't pinch myself and think I get to be here.
9: This morning on the third hour of Today, future of flying, the FAA unveiling a new tool using artificial intelligence to improve air traffic control. So, how does it work? Does it work? And what about the concerns over the technology?
10: Could AI take over?
11: It cannot. Humans run this system.
9: An inside look at the system in action. Then later, actress Jenny Slate is here sharing her new animated role in the movie Forgotten Island. And he's got jokes. The hilarious Joe Coy filling us in on his latest special and world tour today, Tuesday, September 22nd, 2026. Live from Studio 1A in Rockefeller Plaza, this is the third hour of Today.
12: And a good Tuesday morning to you. Welcome to this third hour of Today. I'm Craig, here's Dylan, there's Al, and there you are on a Tuesday. Thank you so much for starting with us. By the way, it could be another long day for anyone who has to catch a flight today. Yesterday, more than 800 flights were grounded when an air traffic control communication system just flat out failed. Then, to make matters worse, a construction crew accidentally cut a critical backup line.
0: The ripple effects are still being felt today, naturally. Here's a look at the misery map. It shows all the delays and cancellations. It's appropriately named. It's already lighting up red, which, of course, is bad news for travelers.
9: Now, this is all happening just as the FAA is unveiling new artificial intelligence technology to try to improve the aging air traffic control system. Our Tom Costello got a firsthand look. Tom, you're there. You're posted at Reagan National Airport. So what say you? What does this look like?
13: Well, this is one of the airports that is now using artificial intelligence. But let's really be clear. This system had nothing to do with what happened yesterday, and it could not predict or prevent what happened yesterday. Because yesterday, we had a critical circuit fail in an air traffic control communications center. And then, as you mentioned, this construction crew cut a fiber optic line. I mean, it was just the worst case scenario on a busy day. However, AI now with the FAA, the goal here is to help the controllers better anticipate weather and flight patterns and arriving flights and delayed flights and passengers, all of that feed it into the system to help them do their job. As the FAA works to bring the nation's air traffic control system back to the future,
14: we're completely shut down on departures due to an equipment outage at other facilities.
13: The breakdown in the busiest airspace in the country underscores just how fragile the current one can be. The meltdown on the same day the FAA started rolling out a major overhaul to air traffic control. A new AI tool called SMART, giving controllers more real-time data on weather, flight paths, schedules, even diversions.
15: We're the ones that helped the world set up air traffic control, and we are again leading the world in new technology to bring more efficiency and a better experience to the American people.
13: Importantly, the Transportation Department stresses this new system will not replace human controllers. Instead, they insist it will provide better information to manage issues like weather-related ground stops or multiple flights arriving at the same time. The goal, to keep the skyways moving more efficiently and avoid unnecessary go-arounds.
16: We can actually speed up one of these flights 5 knots and get it a minute ahead of the other one. We could slow one down 5 knots and put it behind the other airplanes.
13: For now, that system will be phased in at the three major airports serving the nation's capital.
17: The FAA says this would be a slow rollout, not all at once, but it should be fully in place by spring break.
13: And while recently the focus on AI has centered around those warnings from former researchers about the systems posing a potential threat to humanity, Transportation Secretary Sean Duffy says this new technology does not carry those risks.
18: It's a prompt for a human being that looks at the recommendation from the SMART system, and they make a decision. A human makes a decision.
17: Could AI take over?
18: It cannot. Humans run this system. There's no way, because we have people in our command center, so AI can't interject itself and run the system on us, because humans run the system, and that's what's going to happen in the future.
13: Okay, so you know, there's been so much concern lately about AI going rogue and breaking out. We've seen it repeatedly. In this case, the FAA says it had the Department of Defense look at this new AI system and analyze it to ensure it has no capability to take over air traffic control. It's literally just feeding data into the control tower so controllers can make decisions. Guys, back to you.
9: Hey, but Tom, really quickly, I mean, yes, this is fantastic, I guess, you know, but if you've got this aging infrastructure underneath it, isn't that still a problem?
13: No. So as you, that's a great question. Now, this is all part of this initial $12.5 billion that Congress has allocated to upgrade the nation's air traffic control systems after we had that horrific crash here at Reagan National Airport 18 months ago, right? But they want another $12.5 billion to completely overhaul everything nationwide. It's getting bipartisan support. I suspect that they're going to get the money.
9: That's good news. Thanks, Tom.
0: All right, well, now to a tradition around here. Tonight is the autumnal equinox, which means that fall officially arrives at 8:04 p.m. tonight. So first, we want to welcome in the new season into our studio. Let's go ahead and change that wall in three, two, one.
9: Bam!
0: Oh, I love the leaves flutter.
19: It's a nice effect. The graphics department continues to improve.
0: Right?
9: Oh, my gosh.
0: Every time, every season. Technically, we still have a few hours of summer left, but guys, you know what happens?
9: What?
0: I love to use an explainer, but today also happens to be National Ice Cream Cone Day.
9: Oh, come on. Now
0: we get treats. See, you're going to listen so much more.
9: I am, of course.
0: So the sprinkles are the stars.
9: What?
0: <right? laughs> Here we go.
9: Our props department loves you.
0: Mm-hmm. Can you hold the sun?
19: Yes, ma'am.
0: Okay. We got extra ice cream cones just to eat, but the blue is going to be the earth.
9: Okay.
0: Remember,
9: wow, look, they're the same size.
0: Look at that. Well, you know, use your imagination.
9: Of course.
0: Here, more stars.
9: More stars.
0: So you take... So remember that the axis of the Earth is tilted a little bit, right?
9: Okay.
0: So in the summertime, the top of the Earth, the northern hemisphere where we live, points towards the sun.
9: Okay.
0: And then it rotates around or revolves, So now, during spring and during fall, it's equidistant, right? So the northern hemisphere and the southern hemisphere, right over the equator.
9: Okay.
0: So the equator is right over the sun. So in the wintertime, the southern hemisphere faces the sun, right?
19: This is your best one yet, by the way.
0: Well, because there's ice cream. Are you even paying attention?
19: It's a metaphor
9: for reality.
0: Anyway, I think I lost you guys, but...
19: More stars?
0: I like stars on my ice cream. Uh-huh. I just want to say that today, 12 hours of daylight, 12 hours of nighttime.
19: Okay.
0: And now every single day...
19: Darkness.
0: ...will get shorter and shorter until winter.
19: Wow, that was really good.
0: I don't know. I kind of lost it a little there.
19: No, you just lost out because you had ice cream. But
0: I know.
9: I remember everything after sprinkles.
19: Well done, Dylan Dreyer. You continue to make Rutgers proud.
0: I didn't make any sense.
19: I feel like I've explained this so many times now that everyone knows.
9: Can you explain this again tomorrow?
0: Isn't this good?
19: Still, it is great. What kind of ice cream is this, Mike?
0: I think it's Cookie Monster.
9: It's heaven.
19: Cookie Monster, you're right. God bless. Still to come. Oh, and I'm lactose intolerant, too. We're going to break down the new season by the numbers. Look who's here. Beat Chung, we saved you some ice cream and some stars. He's going to break down the activities, the travel, and which drink is giving the pumpkin spice latte some competition. Okay. And then later, look who's here. Actress Jenny Sleet. There she is, live here in Studio 1A. We're going to talk about her funny and sweet new movie. It's an animated adventure. My daughter really enjoyed it. Third hour today, right back after this.
9: You'd really love it more if she had an ice cream.

0: nice fall music.
1: Like we mentioned earlier, fall arrives today. Remember, guys, 8:05 p.m. So in the mornings, by the numbers, NBC's Brian Chung is here to help us get into the spirit of the season with some fun fall numbers. Love fun fall numbers, Brian.
2: Yep.
1: Good morning.
2: Again, RIP to summer, unfortunately, but I have a lot. We have to acknowledge it. Some people are still holding on for the final days of summer. It's time to say goodbye. We already changed the colors here in Studio 1A. So let's start off with some fun fall numbers on travel specifically.
1: Yes.
2: A lot of people trying to chase the sun or maybe try to see the fall foliage. 20%. That is the stat here on how much higher people are going to be paying for lodging this fall. Hotels do get more expensive, specifically in the Northeast, as people try to do a little bit of fall leaf peeping. $326 is the average domestic flight. By the way, almost 40% more than this time last year because of those higher jet fuel costs. So it's going to cost you a pretty penny. But the number one most searched destination for the fall is right here in New York City. People love having sweater weather here in the city, so a lot of people want to come and visit. 381 miles, by the way, is the train on the Amtrak Adirondack between New York City and Montreal.
1: It's
2: a great and underrated way
1: to see the fall foliage.
0: So what are some other activities that people take part in this?
2: Yeah, well, of course, 7 is the number of days for prime fall foliage viewing, as of course those leaf peepers kind of try to. It is narrow, and it's different depending on where you are. I mean, it's, you know, a lot of it depends on weather conditions.
0: Yeah.
2: The Farmer's Almanac, by the way, has a really great map where you can see, depending on where you're trying to see the leaves, where the peak days might be. It might be as early as September. It might be as late as late October.
0: Yeah.
2: So check that out. 1.44 billion pounds of pumpkins are produced in the United States as people go and try to find their perfect pumpkin from the pumpkin patch.
0: Right.
2: There's going to be plenty of options out there. 1 million people are voting during Fat Bear Week.
0: Yes.
2: Look, the voting begins today. So if you do have a favorite, go online and make your vote there as they do get ready for hibernation.
0: I love that we listed that as a fall activity, by the way.
2: Well, yeah, look, I mean, you know, we always want to give the Fat Bears a shout out.
0: I think next time year I'm going to compete.
2: Lastly, 96 marathons are run in the U.S. during fall. The Fat Bears will not be running that, but I will be in the New York City Marathon.
0: Congratulations. In fact, stage manager, Yosef, is going to win half of those.
2: Okay. Well, I know he can run probably more of those.
0: I know.
2: But
0: yeah.
2: I'll be limping in on the Monday afterwards.
0: No, I've seen you run. You've got good wheels. Let's talk about what we're going to eat and drink during the fall, Beachum.
2: Okay. So 10 billion soup. Soups will be consumed during the season
1: cups
2: of fall.
0: Yes,
2: 10 billion
0: not just
2: bowls
0: cups,
2: of soup. Right. I was going to say, I was trying to get the measurement right on that one.
0: But no soup
2: 10
0: for
2: billion,
0: you.
2: No soup for you. Good Seinfeld reference. 260% more searches for matcha than pumpkin spice. I don't want to declare this too early. I don't want people to come after me. But it seems like pumpkin spice might be dethroned by the matcha this year.
0: Whoa,
2: more people are searching for that. People might be experiencing a little bit of PSL fatigue. 36, by the way. Apples. That's how many apples it takes just to make 1 gallon of cider.
0: Ooh.
2: But I can take that gallon down pretty easy.
0: Say,
2: I do love apple cider. And lastly, 14. That is how many fall drinks that Starbucks has now. In addition
0: on the menu?
2: The pumpkin spice latte, there is an iced banana bread latte now.
1: Just
2: got to give it a shot, maybe. Got to give it a shot.
0: All right, is that new? Is that a new one?
2: It is a new
0: one. I think so.
2: That's right.
0: Fall sports. What can we watch during the fall?
2: Okay, well, of course.
0: Football.
2: Football. So college sports, right? 773 college football teams across all the divisions.
0: There's 773.
2: There's 773. Now, okay, of course, they won't all be on prime time. They won't all be playing Alabama, but there are 773. 9%, by the way, of Americans are playing fantasy football as they do watch the NFL this season, only in week 2. Some people might already be busted
0: in their
2: leagues. I'm actually perfect right now. I'm not trying to brag, but I am perfect right now. Over 1,200 regular season NBA games. Every team plays 82, so the math works out. We got the NBA season coming up at the end of October. And then third, that is the potential consecutive World Series that the LA Dodgers are chasing here. They are the favorite right now. Again, we have not gotten to October. There's a lot of baseball to be played. But, of course, you can watch some of those games on NBC.
0: And the big number?
2: The big number that we have here is 4.
0: Oh.
2: Any guesses on this one?
1: Pounds.
2: It's pounds.
1: 4 pounds.
0: 4 pounds of candy corn that people will eat.
2: That's a good that's a good guess, but it's
0: 4 pounds of candy on average that each kid gets?
2: No, this is the weird one. It's the weight of the largest apple ever recorded, according to the Guinness World Records.
0: Wow.
2: It was picked in Japan.
0: Apple. Yes.
2: I don't know what kind of apple that is, and I don't know if it's a good tasting one. But look at that. Four pounds.
1: That's a lot of apple.
2: Yeah, you can make 1 gallon of cider perhaps just from that one right there.
0: I like that you brought the receipts too. You weren't like just
2: We have photo evidence here at NBC News, okay?
0: Thank you.
1: Brian, always fun. Thank you.
0: That's great. All right. Still to come, we've got two very talented and funny guests. Jenny Slate here talking about her latest movie that's getting rave reviews, Forgotten Island, and the unforgettable Mr. Joe Coy stopping by, sharing some stories from his hit comedy special. All that and more coming up. Third hour of today. We'll be right back.

0: We are back now with the Emmy-nominated actress Jenny Slate. She starred as the slightly out of control Mona Lisa Saperstein on the NBC sitcom Parks and Recreation.
1: And just slightly. She's also lent her voice to characters like Marcel, the shell with the shoes on, the Oscar-nominated film based on the character that she actually co-created, and the feisty and fluffy Gidget in The Secret Life of Pets.
2: Well, Jenny's getting animated again in the new film Forgotten Island. It follows two best friends who travel to a magical island and meet a mythical creature played by Jenny, who might not be as friendly as she appears.
3: I can keep memories alive forever.
4: How?
3: Memories are magic. An object is just an object until it is imbued with the power of memories. The more powerful the memory, the more powerful the object.
2: Ooh, Jenny, good morning.
3: Ooh,
2: so you play Batiba. So what is it like when you play a character that seems kind of fun, but maybe has something else going on?
3: I think that's the most fun you can have is like any sort of complexity, any sort of like dissonance in the character. It's just a lot to work with. And especially with this character who is like some sort of hybrid animal, like not, you know, she's a demon, actually. So that also is very fun.
2: Yeah.
5: Wow.
3: Yeah.
5: Did it have you reflecting on, like, you know, traditions or memories from your family growing up?
3: Yeah, and so Forgotten Island is really about the power of memories. And I've always been very nostalgic, but it did make me think about how, like, these memories are really activating, you know, and they're like your treasures from your life. And I do find, especially now as a parent, that, like, each moment, you know, you don't want to forget. And this movie is about keeping them close, and other things, too.
5: I like that, memories, treasures of your life.
0: As we showed in the beginning, you have voiced over several animated characters. When you try to come up with the voice for a new character, how do you find it? I mean, I try to read books to my kids, and all my characters' voices just sound the same.
3: Maybe some of us just have, like, a personality where we're trying to do voices for stuff, because I have been doing that for my whole life, but now I'm kind of at the point where sometimes you see the art, and then you sort of gear your voice towards that. Sometimes the director is like, in this one, they kind of are like, we just sort of want your voice.
5: Your voice, okay.
3: Which is, it sounds easy, but how do you put your own voice onto something that is so not you? It's a cool challenge.
2: You know, one of the great things about doing animation work, I've found, is that you don't really have to get dressed up unless they're shooting the promotional video. What do you like wearing? What's your outfit in general when you're doing voiceover work?
3: I mean, Al, not to disagree with you on your own show, but I do feel that I should dress up for work. Like, even going to set on a live action thing in the morning, I'm wearing an outfit. Yeah, I really like that. On the plane, I'm wearing an outfit. And when I go to work, you know, like, you see footage from this, I'm in a sharp turtleneck.
5: Yeah, I like your
3: outfit. Nothing uncomfortable.
5: We're not going to see Jenny out there on the streets in her PJs.
3: No, it's just not my way. But everybody can do what they want. But it sort of makes me feel more, like, legit and professional when I'm like, dressed to be professional or whatever. I like to wear comfortable things that also make me feel like an adult who is at work.
2: That's a great attitude.
3: Yeah, because you do have to use your body, even though it's just voiceover.
5: We were just talking about the fact that your mom, you've got a five-year-old girl. She's not old enough for this film yet, though, is she?
3: You know, she gets pretty scared easily, and some 5-year-olds I think really could deal with this, but like my daughter sort of just wants everything to be cool. I mean, don't we all, honestly?
5: Right. Yes.
3: I think she's right. I think maybe we'll wait like a year before, because there's one character in this film who's really scary, really scary.
0: She's in kindergarten now, right?
3: She's in kindergarten.
0: How's that going?
3: Oh my gosh, I think it's going great for her and very emotional for me. Like every morning when I, you know, drop her off, I'm walking back down to our apartment and like, so sweet to watch them go out into the world.
0: And you hope they have a good day.
3: Oh my
0: right?
3: gosh. Yeah. Yeah. But I think she's having good days.
2: You actually saw her out on the street with her class.
3: I did. I saw her walking around like her class
5: in the wild.
3: Little trip. Yeah. It was
0: like hide behind a tree.
3: It was so exciting. Yeah. And I also understand that I am like definitely the uncool mom that's like, honey,
5: you know,
0: we're all uncool moms.
3: Yeah, I think that's the best way to be.
5: Yes.
0: You actually contributed to a kind of like this collection of short stories, these essays. What did you on motherhood? What did you write about?
3: I'm so proud. There's a new anthology called Notes to New Mothers. You don't have to be a new mother to enjoy it. You just have to have maybe one day been a baby, like born on earth. It's really about the human experience. I wrote, there are all these different sections in the book. I wrote about what it feels like to hurt, you know, in your heart, in your mind, and why that is both sort of extraordinary and vibrant and also like kind of decimating. And there's something for everyone. I'm so proud of this anthology put together by Rebecca Knight and Julie Bunton. And I just love it. I hope everyone checks it out.
1: Oh, that's great. Terrific. Thank you.
3: Thank you.
2: We love having you.
3: Thanks. I love being here.
2: Oh, look, all right, then. Well, don't forget, Forgotten Island from our sister company, Universal Pictures, opens in theaters this Friday.
0: I think it has 100% on Rotten Tomatoes.
3: Yes.
4: Yes.
3: It's really good. I guess I should have said that.
1: Yeah.
3: You know, really good.
1: You did.
3: I'm very proud.
1: Coming up, we always love it when this guy comes by. Joe Coy, right here in Studio 1A. He's going to fill us in on his brand new special and why this one hits a little different. Third hour today, right back after this.

0: We are always in for a good time when our next guest stops by. For more than three decades, stand-up comedian Joe Coy has been entertaining audiences all around the world.
1: Well, these days you can find him performing in front of sold-out crowds on his Coy Meets World Tour.
2: And he somehow found the time to actually record a sixth Netflix comedy special. This one is called Blue in the Face. Take a look.
3: Dogs live on a different energy. They're on another frequency. You ever bring someone to your house for the first time and your dog's ever met that person? And right when they walk in, your dog's like, who is this? Who are you? Who are you? Who are you? Who are you? Who are you? Who are you? Who are you? Who are you? Who are you? Who are you? Who are you? Stop it.
2: Like my dog.
4: Sounds
2: like my dog.
4: That's right. That's your ride or die right there.
2: They know
4: that person's supposed to be there.
2: They do.
4: Because you ever bring another person over and they love it? Like,
2: yes,
4: look at my toy.
2: Yes.
4: Look at my toy.
2: Yes.
4: Play the throw my toy. But there's always that one person who's like, who's this?
2: Right.
4: I like the way he smells.
1: Don't trust that
2: every
1: person.
2: Every time they come.
4: Bye.
2: People, we don't just love it. People love this thing. It's number two on Netflix.
4: Can you believe it?
2: Wow.
1: Congratulations.
4: They got me battling TV shows.
2: I can
4: stop it, Netflix.
2: And dogs apparently are fans of this too.
4: It's so funny. People are sending dogs them watching my special, which is crazy. So I love it. They're fans.
2: Dogs feel seen.
4: Yeah. They're like, that's exactly how I feel.
2: I'm a good boy.
1: You can walk into that house, no problem.
4: No problem. Yeah. And take everything.
1: Yeah.
2: And take everything.
1: They'll be like, I know.
4: Just
1: him.
4: Leave a treat. It's all yours.
5: We just had that video.
4: What happened?
5: The homeless guy comes into this house and the dog comes up and goes, hey, how you doing? Brings him the toy.
1: He'll play with anybody. This special is also very personal to you. You dedicated it to your late stepfather.
4: Yeah.
1: You talk about him a lot.
4: A lot.
1: Why did you want to do
4: that? Well, there he is.
1: Oh.
4: Yeah. He was my stepdad. So he came into my life right when I needed him. I was in high school when he came into my life. And, you know, you're a knucklehead when you're a teenager. And then he's like military. So he kind of fixed out all of. Like, if you go to my room right now at the hotel, like, all my bags are open, but my bed, perfectly made.
5: Oh, yeah.
4: That's military.
5: Bounce a dime off.
4: Oh, you'd be like, messy bed is a messy head. Fix your bed before you leave. So I always had to do that.
2: I'm using that. Messy bed is a messy head.
5: Oh, that's great.
4: Yeah. That's so funny.
1: It seems intimidating, though.
2: No, not
4: at all.
5: What do you think he'd say about the album?
4: He's going to love it. It was my own. You know, he's passed, and this is like my final goodbye to him. You know, I got to take him to the Dodgers game, something he never got to do his whole life. And it was the NLCS, so they went into extra innings. And, it was a great moment. It was a great moment.
5: Wow.
4: Yeah, thank you.
5: And what's great, you're helping, you know, help groom the next generation, you and Martin Lawrence. Talk to us a little bit about
4: that. That was a crazy project. Martin Lawrence hit me up. He's a fan, and he was like, let's do a comedy show where he wanted to do a competition. I was like, I don't want to do a competition. Like, everyone's doing competitions. Like, let's do a showcase. Like, like Def Jam when you were hosting.
2: Yes.
4: And let's show like the next future of headliners. And he literally, him and I curated the whole cast, man. We were at his house just watching every submission. There was like 1,000 submissions and we picked like 26 and we shot. It was amazing. I can't wait for you to see it. It's called Pass the Mic. And Martin just, he gave me everything, all his blessings. Whatever I asked for, he gave it to me.
5: What a great idea.
4: I said, let's lower the stage. He's like, all right, let's lower it. I want more cameras. All right, let's get more cameras. Like, he was the great boss. He was a great boss.
2: I used to love Def Comedy. Do you think a show like that lives today? Do you think you think they could ever put something like that back on TV?
4: Well, you know, it was also the time. You know what I mean? They didn't have the internet back then.
2: Right.
4: And so, like, it was almost like a wise tale. Like, when you heard, oh, there's comics out there that are killing it. We don't see him. And then all of a sudden, Def Jam was like, this is who you're talking about, right? And we got to see all those Bill Bellamy's and Steve Harvey's and Cedric the Entertainer and Chris Tucker's and all these people that we heard about. So that's how I feel about Pass the Mic. Like, these are comics that aren't getting the shine, even though we got all these platforms that they could be on, but they just need that one person to pull it up and pull them up and open the door. And that was Martin. So, yeah, I feel like this is that show that could do that for us.
2: Congrats on the Hollywood Walk of Fame, too.
4: What?
2: You're getting a star on the Hollywood Walk of Fame.
5: Come on.
2: Joe Coy.
4: Say it again.
2: Getting a star on the Hollywood Walk of Fame.
5: That's amazing.
4: Visit my star, please.
5: When you were starting, did you ever think you'd be at this this level. I mean, amazing.
4: You've always dreamt it, right? So I always tell kids, but just like if you're dreaming it when you're a kid, don't stop. Like, I don't know what happens. There's this transition that when you're a kid, you think you can fly and you try, you know what I mean? But for some reason it stops. And it's like, you listen to all this outside noise. It's like, don't listen to that. Those dreams are real.
5: Yeah.
4: You know what I mean? I got to sell out Madison Square Garden. I got to sell out Radio City Music Hall. I used to play Caroline's. I remember walking down Times Square and just like, looking at all the lights and just going, oh, someday. And that was yesterday.
1: Yeah.
4: You know what I mean? So it's like, it's you. Just follow your dream. And oh, that's when I won the Apollo. That's crazy.
5: Wow, look at that.
4: That's back in like the 90s. That was the 90s right there.
5: Wow.
1: That is awesome.
2: Sandman didn't come out, did it?
4: Come on. No, not mine. But the person before me did.
2: Oh.
4: And then they go, are you ready? I go, no. I want to go home.
5: But when Sandman came out, you were gone. Hey, so, just show us the outfit.
4: Yeah. Look, you know you like this.
5: I want that.
4: Dude, when this interview's done, I just snap it off.
2: Please don't snap
4: you guys
2: off.
4: Are sitting there with belt buckles stabbing you in the stomach.
2: Old school. We're so old school.
1: You're like a mechanic.
4: Al, your car's ready. I changed the oil. I don't know why I look like a pilot for the Navy.
2: Joe Coy, thank you.
4: I'm getting you all these. Next time I come in here, all four of us are wearing onesies.
2: You can catch his new comedy special. I feel like this could have been a comedy special.
4: Yeah.
2: It's called Blue in the Face.
4: Yeah.
2: It is streaming right now.
4: On Netflix. I'm on Forgotten Island, too.
2: That's right.
4: Yeah, I'm on Forgotten. But Jenny killed it. I just had a small segment in that movie, but... Shout out to DreamWorks, Spielberg, and everybody. They always make things happen, and they're always the first to do something like that.
5: Oh, man. All right.
4: I'm sorry. I got to go clean the windows. And take out the trash.
5: Right back there.
4: Oh, yeah.
2: Yeah, okay.
4: All right, I'll see you guys later.
5: Still to come. Right up Joe's alley.
4: Where do I put this, guys?
5: We're all getting a lesson on how to practice optimism. Then later, things are looking up in the kitchen. Our friend Elizabeth Haskell is making the perfect weeknight meal. Pasta bake with only 5 ingredients. Third hour of today. Right back.
2: Oh, you're fun. Like.